0: because I was slipping and sliding all over the place.
1: Did you have any serious slides?
0: Well, I spun twice in the number three turn earlier, and that's the reason I came in a little premature for my first pit stop.
1: I noticed when you came in and got out of the machine, you reached down in the cockpit and pulled up a bolt. Does that have anything to do with the oil that was being thrown?
0: I have an idea. It's a stud broken off from somewhere, and it's very possible that's where the oil is coming from.
1: Well, thanks a lot, Bobby, for stopping by and running better racing luck next year, will you?
0: Well, I hope so, Jack. Thank you.
1: Thank you, Bob. Well, now back to the tower.
2: All right, Jack, thank you. And to Bill Frosch in the number one turn. Bill?
3: Well, we can just now see the pit crew pulling Dan Gurney's car out toward the grass, toward the creek on the infield, past the pit wall, and on out of the pits itself. On around the turn, and then out of the car, the crew is doing the job. That's all for number 34, the Harvey Aluminum Special. Now back to the tower.
2: Well, it was a good try, and that was the only other unusual engine in the race this year. The Novi's did not make the race, nor did the John Zink track burner cars with their turbine engine, but this rear-engine Buick stock block engine, a lot of aluminum in the automobile, did make the race, and that was the only unusual one. And, Fred, I suppose you might agree with Louis Meyer, who thinks that someday these lighter cars and rear-engine cars will monopolize the speedway.
4: Yes, it's highly possible they will, because when and if they get ready for rear-engine cars with Meyer Drakes in them, they'll, of course, have a little lighter engine in them, because it is a coming thing, but it won't be overnight. And here comes Roger Ward into the pits for his pit stop.
2: Roger Ward, number three in the south pit, and let's see if John Peterson can pick him up. Johnny, can you see him?
5: Right, Sid. Roger Ward, right down here to our immediate right. He's getting rubber all the way around. Maybe that left front is going to stay on. So far it has. Roger taking a big swig of water. Now he tosses that cup up over his head. The right rear finally being banged down on tight. There go the air jack. Roger Ward off and running. Back to you, Sid.
2: That was a fast one. We'll be back in 10 seconds. Now station identification. This is the Indianapolis Motor Speedway Network.
6: The standing of the leaders now at the end of 100 laps or 250 miles. Halfway point. And the halfway trophy will be awarded to Parnelli Jones, number 98, the leader at that time, at a speed of 138.493, and we're just about up to last year's record at this time, Jim Rathman at 138.742, and barring any further yellow light, the next breakdown at 275 miles could well be another new track record, 138.493 at this time, 100 miles, halfway, 100 laps rather, 250 miles, and the standings as follows, 98, Jones first, 3, Roger Ward, 2nd, 7, Len Sutton, 3rd, 17, Roger McCluskey, 4th, 26, Troy Ruttman moving into 5th position, 27, Don Davis, 6th, 15, Jim McElreath, 7th, Eddie Sachs in car number 2 is 8th, number 44, Jim Rathman, 9th, and car number 5, Bud Tingelstad, is 10th. I can feel the tension and excitement behind me, and as I turn around, I'm right, it's J.C. Agajanian, the owner of the Agajanian Willer Battery Special, and their car is running first and has been since the day began, which is something new at Indianapolis, Aggie, and I know how you probably feel right now.
7: Boy, I'm really thrilled, Sid. This is tremendous.
6: I've never heard you so speechless.
7: Well, I've got to brag about my driver and my car and the Willard Battery Company that have sponsored me all through the month. It's been tremendous. I've been high all year, all month, Sid.
6: Well, if the car keeps it up, you know, you'll have another new record. No one's ever won this race leading every lap.
7: Well, that's real great, and I'm real thrilled. I'm so proud of them. We had a little trouble a little while ago, Sid. I guess you told your fans that the car pulled in.
6: Yes, we wonder why it came through and didn't stop, Ag.
7: My chief mechanic, John Polson, said that he figures that the brakes were galling on him and that he had lost his brakes for a while, and it seems like they've come back. We feel that he has some drag on it, however, because he's not running up to speeds that we feel he could run easily. He's running 146 and 7 now, and I believe he stretched the lead. When I left the pits, it sounded like he was stretching it out. I don't know what the difference is between him and Ward. Did Ward stop?
6: Yes, Ward just stopped, and I want to correct myself. I got a little carried away with you here, too. Parnelli hasn't led every lap, almost every lap.
7: Almost every lap. I think Foyt had one or two laps.
6: That's right.
7: I'm real proud of my team. They're great. Thank you, Sid. Nice to be here.
6: I want to say hi to brother Ben, who's a great football player with the Green Bay Packers and other pro teams. Ben, nice to have you in Indianapolis with us.
8: Thank you very much. It's really an honor and a pleasure to be here. It's just a wonderful spectacle, and the Willard Battery people were real nice to us, and God's with us, maybe we'll win this one for JC.
6: You feel like kicking about anything today?
8: Oh,
6: nothing to kick about, have you?
8: No, not at all. I'd like to say hello to Larry and Lenny and Louie and Lori at home that are listening, though. I bet you they're excited.
6: That's a backfield for you. Thanks, Ben, very much for stopping by. JC and John Harbison from Willard Battery. Just say hi back there in Cleveland.
9: Hi back there in Cleveland.
6: Very good. Thanks for stopping by. Thank you, sir.
9: Thanks, Ag.
6: We'll see you later. Right. Well, there's a happy crew right now, and they're hoping they can keep it up. We have a new record of 250, or rather almost a new record of 250 miles, and if we can keep the yellow flag out, we should have another new record at 275 miles. The most time the lead ever changed hands during a race was during the 1960 event. It changed hands 29 times, but it has not changed hands today, but once to A.J. Foyt and back to Parnelli Jones. Right, Charlie?
10: Right, Sid, and there's a real battle going on now for second place with Roger McCluskey, Len Sutton, and Troy Ruttman. Roger Ward, by stopping at the pit, now is running 52 seconds behind the lead, with the pit stop coming up for the other leaders. Ward must have dropped back to about sixth position behind Don Davis. Davis a little farther back, but Sutton, McCluskey, and Troy Ruttman are wheel-to-wheel, and they have been for about 15 or 20 laps. They'll all be stopping shortly, and so those pit stops will be very important. Back to you, Sid.
6: Might say Jim Herdebees, who started 29th in his Jim Robbins special, is in 13th position right now, and that's the boy who set some records here for the fastest run in the 1960 for the qualification. Almost got that 150-mile-an-hour lap, and they say it's pretty tough to win this thing from way back in the field, but Herdebees is still charging. We have half the race to go. Now, we'll be back with more information for you from the world's greatest race course in 60 seconds. Now, stay tuned for the greatest spectacle in racing. Sid Collins back here at Indianapolis once again, watching number 7, Len Sutton, a leader card 500 roadster, come in for a pit stop, and John Peterson should be standing next to them. Johnny, can you see them? John Peterson in the south pit. Can you pick up Len Sutton's pit stop? Very possibly he has run over to see if he could get a better vantage point, go back and get his microphone, bring the cable over, but he's already out of the pit, so it doesn't make much difference now. So Sutton is back on the racetrack, now running in second position on the tower, and Roger Ward unofficially has dropped to sixth place on the tower with these pit stop changes on the 118th lap. So unofficially at 118, we have first Parnelli Jones, second Len Sutton, and third Roger McCluskey. Let's have the official rundown now at the end of 110 laps, and we have a new track record as we anticipated without the yellow flag. 110 laps, 275 miles, 139.107. Roger McCluskey, the boy in third place, coming in for a pit stop right now. He overshot his pit. He's allowed to go over one more, but not past the second one, and they're pushing him back, and that took about 4 seconds, and now the change is being made. Number 17, the Bell Truck Line Special, working very hard, making a complete tire change and refueling here on the 118th lap, and Luke Walton is standing by at the center pit. Luke, come in.
11: Yes, sir. I have Chuck Pulse, who's out of the race. Chuck, what went wrong?
12: Well, I figure I lost a cam gear or something. I might be able to cam. It's all about, I mean. It was running real good up to that point. They always do, you know, because that's one of the things that happens real fast.
11: Chuck, this is the first time for you to race here, isn't it?
12: Yes, it is. This is my rookie year.
11: What do you think of the 500 now?
12: I like it very much. It's an interesting race to run, and it's just really great.
11: You'll be back next year.
12: I sure will.
11: Thank you very much, Chuck Hulse, and now back to the tower and sit.
6: Okay, Luke, and Freddie has a comment on Troy Ruttman's car.
4: Troy Ruttman's car is starting to smoke excessively, and it's smoking not only down the straightaway, but it's smoking in the corner when he gets back on it, too. And I don't know, his time hasn't been checked recently, has it, Charlie? Let's get a lap time on him, find out how we're doing there, if it's dropping off any miles per hour.
10: I might come in with some information. McCluskey, by overshooting that pit, that was a costly error. His pit stop was 41 seconds compared to Sutton's 20 seconds. And so McCluskey, who was battling in a position with Sutton, is now 20 seconds behind him. And Len Sutton has a 20-second edge on McCluskey. Ruttman now is in second place if he continues, although the way that car is acting, I doubt that it's going to go another 80 laps. But Ruttman currently is in second place, and when all the pit stops have been made, It should shake down just like it was, except McCluskey has lost 20 precious seconds to Len Sutton.
6: Eb Rose has just made a pit stop in the J.H. Rose special number 86. He's back on the track, and let's continue now with this new track record of 139.107, the old record set by A.J. Foyt in 1961 of 138.759 at the end of 110 laps or 275 miles. First at that time was number 98, Parnelli Jones. Second, car number 3, Roger Ward. Third, number 7, Len Sutton. Fourth, number 17, Roger McCluskey. And fifth, number 26, Troy Ruttman. Sixth, number 27, Don Davis. Number 2, Eddie Sachs, moved up to seventh place. Number 15, Jim McElreath, eighth. Number 44, Jim Rathman, ninth. And number 54, Bobby Marshman, tenth. At the end of 110 laps or 275 miles. Roger Ward officially stopped for 23 and a half seconds for fuel, right front, right rear, and left rear tires. And Eddie Sachs has just made a pit stop and going back out on the racetrack in the Dean Autolite special, car number 2. Sachs and Foyt gave us the big show last year, and this year is divided between Jones, for a while Foyt, now Roger Ward, and Len Sutton, and it's a real battle, and we're in the 120th lap of a 200-lap event in Indianapolis, Indiana, in perfect racing weather. The man who came forward to win this race from the furthest starting positions were both starting in the 28th spot, Louis Meyer in 1936 and the first winner, Ray Haroon, back in 1911. Some of the good boys really started back in the pack today, and some are still running. Jim Hurtubise, who started in the 10th row in 29th spot. Troy Ruttman in car number 26, who started 30th. Eb Rose started 32nd. Jimmy Daywall started 33rd. He's out of the race. Bob Christie went out in the accident, and he started in 31st position. Freddie, which car was that? I glanced up and saw some smoke as he went by.
4: That's Troy Ruttman. He's smoking excessively now. He was smoking quite a bit earlier, but it's starting to smoke badly now. So he's got two things wrong with it. Either he's scoring up some pistons in it where it's bypassing out the exhaust pipe, and or he's developed a camshaft tower leak, which might be dribbling oil onto the exhaust header, because when he gets off of the throttle, it just smokes badly.
6: We have 17 cars, by my figures, still running in the race that is starting 33. 19 finished in 1959. That was the most number to actually complete the entire 500 miles. Not still to be running, but to complete before they were flagged at the end of the race. Now standing by in the north pit is Jack Shapiro.
1: Thank you, Sid. We're right in the midst of a pit stop here for Jim Rathman, of course, a former champion, the winner in 1960, and he ran second 3 times in this show. He's still in the race. They put on 3-4 tires. The fuel is... They seem to be having a little trouble with the fuel now. They've got the fuel out. The car is coming down off the jacks. You might have heard the air jack being released, and now they're pushing him on out, and there's Jim Rathman back in the race. A very quick pit stop, almost faster than we could describe it to you, Sid.
6: You know how and split-second timing must be behind every move a driver makes here in this isolated world of speed on the racetrack. Tactics and strategy all important. The margin for error is slim and the penalty is very high, as we've seen today in several cases. On the turns, the drivers face the biggest challenge. Every turn here is different. A main peril is wind. The car will fishtail while cornering in a high wind. Going into a turn at about 170 miles per hour, a driver must know exactly where to ease off. Not too soon or his average speed drops. Not too late or he scatters against the wall. As he approaches the turn, the driver gradually lets up on the gas, and to a limited degree, engine compression slows the car to the speed he wants. Entering the turn, he feathers the throttle, holding the speed constant through the first quarter. And then he gives it just enough gas to make all four wheels drift, carrying the car toward the outside of the turn in a wide arc, so it comes into the straightaway at the maximum speed possible, ready for another burst of acceleration. It takes a real pro and a real expert to do all this. Every time he goes around, 800 times around turns here at Indianapolis in 200 laps. At the midpoint of the race, 250 miles, the yellow light has been on for 28 minutes and 1 51 hundred seconds. And now another call in from the north pit area, and let's call back Jack Shapiro.
1: Thank you, Sid. Another former champion just pulling out, having picked up tires and fuel, skids a little as he takes off. Troy Ruttman, the 1952 champion, car number 26, and he's running down the pit line and back in the race, back to the tower.
6: Okay, and let's watch those pit stops very carefully, fellas, as you have been doing all day long, because they are going to be the make or break point in this race, I do believe, unless one of the cars conks on the straightaway, which evidently with Troy's smoke problem there might be a difficulty, and also Parnelli had a bit of a cough before. Freddie?
4: Sid, as far as Troy Ruttman's smoke problem is concerned, I'm more inclined to believe it's a leak because I had the glasses on him when he came into the pits with the Jim Robbins special, and he came in holding out his goggles, so he's getting apparently a tremendous amount of oil. Uh-oh, here comes Parnelli Jones in trouble. He's making a pit stop, and without brakes, he's in a little bit of a bind.
6: Well, let's pick up that pit stop. It's coming into Luke Walton's area. Right in front of him, number 98. Luke, can you see him?
9: Capture him, boys.
6: They're trying to grab the car. It's going too far past the pit, I believe. I don't know if he's going to make it or not. He's slowing down. They're trying to grab it. They've got it in time. He might be down in Johnny Peterson's area. Who is closest to Parnelli Jones, gentlemen? Well, I guess we are up here. John Peterson in the south pit. John?
5: Rubber being changed, Sid, on Parnelli Jones. Again, he takes a big swig of that water. The right front and the right rear being changed for sure. I can't get farther out into the pit wall to see exactly how much rubber was moved on that left side. The car is still up on its jack. It's being cleaned for him now. His windshield's being cleaned for him. There's a smoke puff and a little action with a fire extinguisher down there. Nothing seriously because the jack's dropping down and he's on his way again. We got him in about 37 seconds on that pit stop, but that's unofficial. Sid, back to you.
6: All right, with that brake problem, Freddie, how's that going to affect the driving on the track?
4: Well, actually, Parnelli can run out here at about 146 miles an hour without use of brakes. He's a very adept individual. They have the car handling well, and it's too bad that he lost so much time in the pits, but mostly his time was lost coming into the pit, not in the pit stop itself because of the delayed action. He did a beautiful and adept and expert job of bringing that car in, believe me. Guys with brakes can't bring him in that good half the time.
6: Thank you, Fred. Now, fans, stay tuned for the greatest spectacle in racing. Back in the Master Control Tower once again at the 127th lap. And we're having such a switching of position with the pit stops that the tower is undoubtedly incorrect right now. Pete DiPaolo won this race in 1925. The first man to average 100 miles per hour is standing alongside. And this year we had a man in time trials average 150 miles an hour. And right now, Pete, we're up heading for another new record if we bar caution flags.
7: Sid, I'm sure there's going to be another record. Unquestionably. I'm pulling for old Troy Ruttman. He's doing a beautiful job.
6: What about these other boys in their contention? He's going to have to move through a thick pack, isn't he?
7: He's driving a smart race. Smarter than he's ever driven, isn't he, Freddie?
6: Well, Pete, you should know. You're an expert. You won this race. Thank you. Right. Pete DiPaolo, who won the race here in 1925, has told us his pick for the winner of this race, Troy Ruttman, and he might do it because he's certainly moving right now, unofficially, at 127 laps out of 200. Troy is in second position. Second position. Freddie, we have a wire here from Earl Cooper. Remember your old buddy out there in California?
4: Oh, I sure do. That's wonderful. By the way, I have a wire here. I have a wire here, too, from a very lovely lady, Betty Skelton from Detroit. And we wishes Godspeed to all the boys. And, you know, Betty Skelton is one of the
6: fastest
4: lady drivers. Water skier, you name it, she does it.
6: Well, Betty Skelton has always done very well in speed events herself and testing of automobiles, too. And I'm sorry we can't acknowledge all these telegrams that we're receiving. We apologize. We thank you so much for thinking of us. Charlie, what'd you find out downstairs at the timer's floor?
10: All right, Sid. Roger Ward is the leader of the race. Parnelli Jones is almost a lap behind now. He's running just ahead of Roger. He dropped to sixth place with that pit stop and the slow entry to the pits. Roger Ward is the leader with Troy Ruttman running second. And running in third position is Don Davis. Fourth is Len Sutton. And then Troy Ruttman. Troy Ruttman, though, has dropped back, and Sutton has just passed Ruttman, so there's going to be a little switching around of the positions. But in any event, Parnelli Jones is in sixth position behind Roger McCluskey. Now, we'll try to sort this thing out, Sid, and give you some intervals. But Roger Ward is the leader of the race at this point as he has completed 129 laps.
6: Thank you very much, Charlie. We have a new track record at 120 laps, or 300 miles, 139.608 miles per hour. 139.608, a new record, breaking the one set by A.J. Foyt last year of 138.204. At that time, 120 laps, or 300 miles, it was number 98, Jones first, 26, Rutman second. 2, Eddie Sachs moving into third at that point. 27, Don Davis fourth. 3, Roger Ward fifth. Number 7, Len Sutton sixth. 44, Jim Rathman seventh. 17, Roger McCluskey eighth. 54, Bobby Marshman ninth. And number 15, Jim McElreath, 10th. Another new record today. If they keep this up, we will have a new record for the 500 miles. But we're on the 130th lap right now on the racetrack, and those were the figures at the end of 120 laps. 325 miles are gone. Fred?
4: I'm looking for a new record of about 141.350, for I'm in a pool for that amount.
6: Well, you're in a pool. Well, we certainly hope you win the pool, Fred. But that's about the way it should go if things stay steady, because the qualification average was 2 miles per hour faster than last year, and the start of the race has been 2 miles per hour faster, and right now they're edging up on pulling away from last year's records to get up 1 or 2 miles per hour more than the last time. Eddie Sachs in car number 2 stopped for fuel and 4 tires in the pits for 30 seconds on the 120th lap. Lloyd Ruby in the Anstead Thompson Industries car stopped on lap 110 for 4 tires and fuel. And the time of Len Sutton's stop, which was a bit long, 22 and a half seconds. It's amusing to call 22 seconds long for a pit stop, but these boys are doing them in 17 to 20, 21. But that's a good pit stop nevertheless. The sky is just slightly overcast. The sun has disappeared for a few moments, which is good here. It keeps the heat down. We have Elmer George and the Sarkis Tarzian special coming into his pit area now in the extreme south end of the pit area for a stop. And of course, from now on, we'll have strategy trying to get the fellas ready for the final gun of the race. In the south pit, standing by for the changes, John Peterson. Johnny?
5: Paul Russell in this car, the Sarkis Tarzian car number 21 that just came in. A.J. Foyt is standing by. They're trying to talk to Paul. Now Paul's struggling to get out of the car. It's a tight fit. Elmer George originally was in this car. They're trying to help Paul Russell out of the car. Now he's up on his feet, scrambling to get over the side. A.J. Foyt with the goggles around his neck, moving into the cockpit, trying to get in. Tires being changed here in front of us. Now they got an extinguisher going underneath the car. A.J. Foyt is jumping out of the car, batting at his pant legs as he gets out of the car. Now he goes back and looks into the cockpit. No more play from that extinguisher at the moment. Now A.J. Foyt back into this car. It's number 21, the Sarkis Tarzian special. Paul Russell out of the car, the burnt rubber heavy on his face. A.J. Foyt now settles down into that cockpit. The car still not moving, working on the harness, trying to get it adjusted. This car's had 3 drivers since the start of the race. Now the car's off its air jacks, down on the pavement, still working to get A.J. strapped into that automobile. The car still not moving. Down here to our immediate left, A.J. Foyt, last year's winner, taking over this car number 21, driven originally by Elmer George, then relieved by Paul Russo, and now A.J. Foyt. They're having trouble getting the seat harness to fit. Paul Russo, a shorter, heavier set man, had it adjusted for him. Now he bends over, talking very earnestly to A.J. Foyt. It's a very calm type of desperate haste here in this pit area. And now A.J. Foyt hits that throttle, revs it up a bit, and now they've got him moving, and A.J. Foyt goes out back into the race in car number 21, the Sarkis Tarzian special. Back to you on the tower, Sid.
6: Okay, John, thank you very much. I guess Foyt really wants to run today. He's trying to get back in this situation if he can, and he's back on the racetrack. Here's Mickey Thompson, who brought some cars here to the track this year with the radical new design we've been telling you about. Dan Gurney, his fine sports car champion, driving for him. And Mick, about halfway through the race, the car conked out. What happened to it?
13: The engine was running perfect. The rear end went out in the car, something we definitely didn't expect to happen.
6: Well, you checked it, though, I trust.
13: Yes, we did. I just want to say that Dan was doing a terrific job, and I want to thank everybody that sent us telegrams and everything. And we really tried hard for that stock block, and I think we'll be back here next year. Dan said he wants to be back, and I think next year we'll do a lot
6: better. You prove something, Mickey, about rear engine cars?
13: Well, as I told you before, so when we came here, we figured if we qualified the car that we had done something that hadn't been done in years, and that we'd be very, very happy if we did it. We did do it.
6: Well, Mick, thanks for stopping by, and if you try for those long land speed records yourself, good luck to you again.
13: Thanks again.
6: Thank
13: Sid.
6: You. Mickey Thompson, Harvey Aluminum Special, car number 34. I just reached over here and popped Freddie Agabation's binoculars, and it's right against his eye. Fred, I'm very sorry. I turned around and didn't see you had the glasses on.
4: It's all right. Happens in the best of families.
6: Nothing personal.
4: The eye still works, anyway.
6: Good. get an accident, an injury up here in the broadcast booth, we're really in trouble. Charlie, I think you've been checking the intervals. I'll get to you now in just 1 minute after we pause 60 seconds for a word. Stay tuned for the greatest spectacle in racing. Back at Indianapolis once again, and now to give you our unofficial rundown from the Tower of the Leaders, here's Charlie Brockman.
10: All right, Sid, we have five cars running on the same lap right now, Roger Ward has a 19-second lead over Len Sutton, who is running second. The two leader card cars are running 1-2. In third position is Troy Ruttman, and he's right behind Sutton. In fourth position is Roger McCluskey, 28 seconds behind the lead. In fifth position is Don Davis, and he is 45 seconds behind. 45 seconds behind the lead. Now we see that Bobby Marshman has moved up into the sixth spot, and they're still rearranging a little bit. Beyond that point, we're not exactly certain, although we know that Parnelli Jones now is a lap behind. And also Eddie Sachs is in the position up in there, too. Marshman has made a pit stop, and so that possibly will change his position in that order. But we're sure of the first four cars, with Ward first and Sutton second, 19 seconds behind, Ruttman right behind Sutton, and Roger McCluskey fourth, 28 seconds behind. There you are, Sid.
6: Thank you very much, Charlie. A little while ago, I promised to go to turn number three and number four for Lou Palmer and Jim Shelton, and so much has happened here, we haven't gotten around to them. So, boys, if you'll come in, first of all, number three, Lou Palmer.
14: Right, we're watching that duel between Sutton and also former winner Troy Ruttman. Troy taking the turns in his usual style, a little bit different than anybody else. He seems to almost dirt car it through the area here, on and off the throttle, on again, off again, on and through, but whatever the style, it's doing the job for him. However, we also note that Troy has taken Sutton at least two times here in the turn in that duel for second spot, but each time they come around again, Sutton has managed to creep out in front, so it may be straightaway speed bothering Troy Ruttman at this point. We don't know. They're coming by now. It's Sutton and then Troy Ruttman, and the smoke still in evidence from Troy's car, but that doesn't seem to bother him much either. Back to you in the tower, Sid.
6: All right, Lou, thank you very much for that graphic description. Now to number four turn and Jim Shelton.
14: Well, I take a moment, Sid, and we might have a real spoiler in a man by the name of Eddie Sachs here. He has been driving a good, cool race, and especially so in this number four corner where people have been having trouble coming out of the number four and on to the straightaway there. However, speaking of that, I think we didn't have enough rubber on this track for the groove earlier, and that may be the reason that they got into so much difficulty. Now back to you, Sid.
6: All right, we have the leaders at the end of 130 laps we'd like to give you right now. 130 laps of 325 miles. A new track record for this distance as well. 139.087, a little bit slower than the previous record at 300 miles. The leader was number three, Roger Ward. Second, number 26, Troy Ruttman. Third, number seven, Len Sutton. Fourth, 17, Roger McCluskey. Fifth, number two, Eddie Sachs. Sixth, 27, Don Davis. Seventh, 54, Bobby Marshman. Eighth, 98, Parnelli Jones. Ninth, number 15, Jim McElraith. And 10th, car number five, Bud Tingelstad. Now we have about 20 seconds for Luke Walton in the center pit. Luke, come in.
15: Yes, Sid, Bud Tingelstad just came into the pits and he was pointing to the hood. And Judd Phillips raised the hood, and they're working with the engine down there. And he also pointed to the right front tire. The right front tire was replaced by Tom Herman. Now they have the electric starter out there trying to get the engine started again, and they have the hood up. This is not a routine pit stop, Sid. They're working with the engine, and now Judd Phillips signals to the man on the electric starter to stop it for a moment. He wants to take a look at it. Now Carl Nozzle is looking at the engine, too. Now they have the starter working again, and they're trying to get Bud Tingelstad's engine going again so that he can get back into the race. Having a little engine trouble, as Freddie Aggravation would say, a little malfunction there in the engine. Bud is still in the cockpit, and he's beginning to have a countenance of showing some concern. They're trying to have the starter on now and trying to get this engine started. Bud Tingelstad in the pit. This is a long pit stop for him. There they go, trying to get that engine started again. Maybe you can hear it in the background here, what they're trying to do. And now Carl Nozzle signals to stop the electric starter. He's going to have to give the engine a little bit of attention here. And while he's giving it some attention, back to the tower and sit.
6: Now we'll pause 10 seconds for station identification. This is the Indianapolis Motor Speedway Network. Back in Indianapolis once again, and Troy Ruttman's car is still coughing and smoking considerably here as Roger Ward is running easily on the main stretch, almost all by himself, followed by Jim Herdebeest, but of course that's not the order at all. He's just next in the lineup here as they come by in front of us, then 21 Elmer George's car with A.J. Foyt as the driver coming by. On lap 133, Bobby Marshman in car 54 stopped for 31 seconds for fuel, water, and four tires, and the race right now is in the 140th lap. 60 laps to go with our leader, Roger Ward, who won this race in 1959. The leader card, 500 Roadsters, running 1, 2, 3, and 7. 7, Len Sutton. Cars built by A.J. Watson, the master automobile chassis builder and mechanic here at the Speedway. They call A.J. Watson the head, meaning brains, meaning genius and mechanical output. And he certainly has proved that year after year, having the majority of cars that he builds up in the front of the pack. Sutton in car number 7 was 18 seconds behind the leader, Roger Ward, on the 139th lap. 18 seconds behind his leader. This is a situation similar to the Moya Rose Bill Holland days when the two teammates were fighting for position. And now number 26, Troy Ruttman, is coming into the north pit. And let's see if Jack Shapiro is standing by to see what the situation is here for this pit stop. He's unbuckling his helmet. Jack, can you see him?
0: Yes, I can, Sid. He's getting out of the car. It looks as though Troy may be through for the day. He was running pretty hard when he was in there. He's quite a ways down the pit wall from us. I'll check and see if I can't get him to talk to us. They're not even unbuttoning the car. They're just letting it sit there. Evidently, they're all done. We'll have a further report for you if we can get it, Sid. Back to the tower.
6: Thank you very much, Jack Shapiro. Troy Ruttman standing. We can see him from here without our glasses. Taking a sip of beverage now. And as Jack reported to you, he's motioning to his crew, trying to tell what happened, but whatever it was, it's too late to get back in this 500-mile race this year. I have a telegram here, Fred, from Johnny Mann, saying he was, I'm listening, would rather be there still in the hospital, but feel okay. So he did hear your message a little while ago.
16: Oh, that's happy fine. To hear that. Best of luck to you, John.
6: Well, we still have Roger Ward and Len Sutton running 1-2, and Ruttman, Troy Ruttman, is up on the tower as in third position, but of course that will be changed as he's dropped out of the race. And we'll recap for you the cars out of the 500 mile race at this time unofficially, and also see how many are still running. Cars out of the race: number one, AJ Foyt. Foyt the driver is back in another car, the Sarkis Tarzian special, but the car number one, AJ Foyt, the national champion car and last year's winning car, is out. Number four, Shorty Templeman, is out. Number 9, Dick Rathman. 18, Bobby Grimm. 19, Chuck Hulse. 26, Troy Ruttman. 29, Bob Christie. 32, Eddie Johnson. 34, Dan Gurney. 45, Jack Turner. 53, Paul Goldsmith. 62, Paul Russo. 67, Chuck Rohde. 79, Jimmy DeWald. 83, Alan Crowe. 88, Gene Hartley. And 96, Bob Veit. Those are the cars we have listed now as being out of the race. Charlie?
10: Sid, I'm not sure whether you mentioned Shorty Templeman or not, but Shorty is still running. He made that long pit stop, as you'll recall, and he is still in the race. So we'll make that correction. Other than that, the check tallies with our list, and we'll go on from there.
6: And I stand corrected, and you're perfectly right, Charlie. Shorty Templeman should not have been included. He is still on the racetrack in the Bill Forbes Racing Team Special, and I thank you for the information. We still have Roger Ward in first and Len Sutton in second. Moving into third now is Roger McCluskey. Fourth is Eddie Sachs in car number 2, and fifth, number 27, Don Davis on the 143rd lap. Now stay tuned for the greatest spectacle in racing. We're back in the Master Control Tower once again with Roger Ward running steadily right in front of his teammate. Charlie has the clock on him to determine the distance for us in just a few moments. And a man who's been standing outside the booth we invited to come by is the Vice President of Dean Van Lines Company in Long Beach, California, and Director of Advertising, Mr. Chris Christian. We've been waiting for Al Dean to come by here, too. In fact, we invited several car owners, Chris, to stop by today, but I think this is the hectic type of a day where no one knows they can leave that pit or not, and I'm glad you came over to see how Eddie Sachs is doing.
17: Well, thank you very much, old buddy. We're doing pretty well. I see we're running in fourth position now, and I look for better things to come.
6: Well, the Dean Autolite car has been slowly moving through the field. Eddie said he liked that position of 27th to start. which we found hard to believe, but he's proved he could move up to fourth, which is phenomenal.
17: It certainly is. We have to give a lot of credit to Eddie. He's done a magnificent job. He was in 27th position. That's a long way back, Sid.
6: I said hello earlier, and you might add your comments to Norm Hall, your other original driver you brought here to the Speedway for the Dean car this year in the Methodist Hospital.
17: I certainly hope he recovers fast. He's a wonderful boy, a real great competitor, and we hope he does very well.
6: Thanks, Chris, for stopping
17: over. Thanks. Hello to Long Beach, huh?
6: Very good. To Long Beach, California. We had 39 radio stations in California.

0: Laps of 350 miles, another new track record, 139.474 miles per hour. The old record set last year by Eddie Sachs of 138.113, so we're over 1 mile per hour faster. And Freddie predicted over 2 miles an hour faster this year for the race, and that may come true barring any further incident. At the end of 140 laps, we had the leaders as follows. Number 3, Roger Ward, in the leader card, 500 Roadster first. Number 7, the teammate car, Len Sutton second. Number 26, Troy Ruttman, in the Jim Robbins special third. Number 17, Roger McCluskey, in the Bell Truckline car fourth. Number 2, Eddie Sachs, in the Dean Autolite special fifth. Number 27, Don Davis, the J.H. Rose Truckline special sixth. 98, the Agajanian Willer Battery special was seventh, with Parnelli Jones driving. Number 15, Jim McElroy, the C.O. Prather special, was eighth. Number 54, the Bryan Heating and Cooling special, Bobby Marshman driving, ninth. And number 44, Jim Rathman, the Simonized Vista special, was 10th. 2 hours, 30 minutes, 33 and 97 hundred seconds, 139.474, a new track record for 350 miles. Charlie?
1: Sid, we might give you the intervals now. That standing was at the end of 140 laps, and of course it's changed a little since then. The board shows 148 laps now. We're nearing 150. And Ward is leading Sutton, his teammate, by 18 seconds, and it seems to be steady at 18 seconds. So they both seem to be running about the same speed. But Roger McCluskey is picking up Len Sutton. So he's also, in turn, picking up Roger Ward. At our last clocking, McCluskey was 25 seconds behind. And Eddie Sachs in fourth is 35 seconds off the pace. Bobby Marshman is 44 seconds behind. And Don Davis is 46 seconds behind. Those cars are all running on the same lap, the first six cars. And Parnelli Jones, in number 98, is a lap behind. And that's the way it stands at the moment, Sid.
0: Well, these races, thank you, Charlie, become closer and closer. There were 23 and 2,700 seconds between Ward and Rathman when Ward won in 1959. 12 and 6,700 seconds between Rathman and Ward when Rathman won in 1960. And 8 and 2,800 seconds between Foyt and Sachs when Foyt won last year. So this is getting to be almost impossible to determine till the final few laps of the race, because they keep on charging, and it's a matter of blinking your eyes a few times, and you have a closer interval here, which we're having as the day progresses. And, of course, we like them like this, exciting and fast and no injuries. And in case you left your radio, which I doubt if you're a race fan, and came back, Jack Turner's condition reported as fairly good. He was involved in the main stretch mishap early in the race and was taken to the Methodist Hospital. On the 19th lap, this occurred, knocking four cars out of the race, but Jack Turner is okay, and he had another accident last year further down the main stretch, and we're very happy to report that condition. Troy Ruttman, in car number 26, officially now, has left the race when the leader was on his 142nd lap, 142. So Troy, who won this race in 1952, was charging today and had a good chance perhaps to do it again, but wasn't able to come through. You know, last year, tragedy marred the Memorial Day holiday for far too many American families. There were those who lost loved ones in holiday traffic accidents. So if you must drive today, think of your family, says the Indiana Office of Traffic Safety. Drive with heightened alertness, heightened concentration, and a lightened foot on the accelerator. Keep this a happy holiday for your family. Well, we'll swing around the track once again and find out what is doing at our remote points, the number one turn, and Bill Frosch.
2: Where things have certainly not quieted down, but become good driving. And one thing we haven't mentioned, Sid, is that apron that comes out from the pit, which is certainly doing a grand safety job by giving these boys coming out halfway into this short chute down here before they have to get up in the track and the other racing boys. Back to you, Sid.
0: Number two turn, Howard Bell. Howard, what's doing out there?
3: Well, everything seems to be fine in this number two corner. We do note that Roger Ward, in going through this turn, I believe he does this in all four turns, if I'm not mistaken. He does get his two left wheels down below that white line. So that, I think, is just one of his driving techniques more than anything else. But most of the other boys stay this side of the white line. Back to you, Sid.
0: Thank you, Howard. In the backstretch, Bernie Herrmann.
4: We've been noticing driving technique, too. Parnelli Jones, of course, and Roger Ward as well, drifting to the inside. But McCluskey's staying pretty much down the middle. Lots of color out here today, lots of blues and reds and whites and greens. And the fans seem to be enjoying the race, perhaps more than ever, because the weather has been so comfortable. Okay, Sid, it's all yours.
0: Now to the number three turn, and Lou Palmer.

0: Well, in keeping continuity of driving technique, it is true Ward seems to hang two wheels below the white line as he goes through the very bottom point of this turn. Conversely, Parnelli Jones, who had been running quickly through the turn, does seem to be driving, if not a slower race, certainly a slower turn. The brake situation would obviously account for that. He's running a little bit higher, by no means high banking it. No one here is doing that now, but he isn't running so quick in this number three turn as before. Sid?
1: Thank you, Lou. And on the number four turn, and Jim Shelton.
2: Well, Sid, Roger Ward seems to be kind of enjoying it out there. Here he comes right now, as a matter of fact. There's the roar as he goes by. And he didn't go below the white line. He just kind of takes it nice and easy. Likewise, Sutton's doing the very same thing, and Sachs is. They seem to be having a real good time out there today, and they're doing an excellent job driving. Now back to you, Sid.
1: Thank you, gentlemen. Now we're watching these pit cards go up. Unfortunately, we have their backs to us, so we can't see them very well and see what they say. I know that Jim Rathman's had the name Old Paint on top of it. That's the car he won this race in. And they're very amusing quite often what they put on. And when they come around for those final few laps and it looks like victory, they quite often with chalk write dollar signs. Charlie?
3: Sid, we noticed Ward's board, and they gave him a signal 147 miles an hour a couple of times, although the last time we clocked him, he was running 145. But he has extended his lead a little. He's leading by 21 seconds over Len Sutton, 28 seconds over Roger McCluskey, 37 seconds over Eddie Sachs, and 50 seconds over Don Davis. Those first five cars running on the same lap, and that's the story, Sid.
1: Well, if Roger Ward can keep this car together, he's certainly a very competent driver. He'll be watching for tire wear, I'm sure, and also conserving his fuel and working his car properly for all of the safety precautions necessary to make it last. And he was a wonderful champion when he won this race in 59, as many fans around the nation. Of course, Len Sutton is one that many picked to win this race today, and they said, oh, well, he's quite a dark horse, but he hasn't been, and with the car he has, I think he had perhaps even a stronger car and a contender here than Roger, but they're fine teammates. We'll be back in 60 seconds. Now stay tuned for the greatest spectacle in racing. Back in Indianapolis once again, and a pit stop has been made by car number 21, Sarkis Tarzian Special, being driven most recently after several relief driver changes by A.J. Foyt, and in that pit area is John Peterson for the report.
2: A.J. Foyt out of the car. Elmer George got back in. They just pulled out, and George killed the engine. Now they're trying to get it started again, getting the Energizer into the front of the car. And the engine has stopped running for the moment on car number 21, Sarkis Tarzian Special, driven now by Elmer George. Back to you on the top, Sid.
1: John, thank you very much. The official reason for Ruttman's leaving the race, his engine was overheating, which, of course, Fred, probably caused a great number of other things, too. So that was the basic cause. There are other symptoms we've seen.
4: Well, that's probably the cause of the smoking of the automobile. And it would do it through the combustion area. Piston problems, probably.
1: No, it's always been the greatest race in the world here at Indianapolis since the early days of 1909 when the track was built. And driving around, it was like riding in a dust storm. Ray Haroon won this first 500-mile race in 1911. Averaging 74 and 59 hundredths miles an hour. During our qualification period for the race, Parnelli Jones averaged better than 150 miles an hour for four laps, more than twice as fast as Ray Haroon drove. But the fascinating part of this track is that in the years between, only the surface of the track has been changed. The long straightaways are still the same length. The short ones are too. The degree of bank hasn't been changed the slightest. And yet after Ray Haroon won, experts predicted that if 100 miles per hour were ever reached on the track, it would truly be a miracle. I wonder what they would say today. Here's the standing now for the leaders at the end of 150 laps or 375 miles. Another new track record, 139.834 miles per hour. The old record set last year by Eddie Sachs at this point of 138.599 miles per hour. And here's the way they stood at the end of 150 laps or 375 miles. Number three, Roger Ward first. Number seven, Len Sutton second. Number 17, Roger McCluskey third. Number two, Eddie Sachs fourth. Number 27, Don Davis fifth. Number 98, Parnelli Jones sixth. Number 15, Jim McElreath seventh. Number 54, Bobby Marshman eighth. Number 44, Jim Rathman ninth. And number 12, Lloyd Ruby, 10th. First time Lloyd Ruby has been in the top 10. It looks like a summer afternoon for driving out there now. And Fred, having been a race driver yourself and completed an 11 consecutive 500s, with weather like this and the race are relatively free of mishap, I suppose the drivers are still pretty fresh, aren't they?
4: Well, the drivers should be feeling fine, except that Sarkis Tarson car apparently is wearing out drivers, and or Elmer George got out of the automobile in order to have somebody else check it out for him, see what might be wrong with it. But the wind is a little bit stiff and gusty at times, and it's apparently given the boys a little problem, because I see the wind coming through the alleys here in between the grandstands is moving the cars over considerably on the home straightaway. So the boys are fighting wind in gusts.
1: Thanks, Fred. I might mention here, when the checkered flag falls on the winner of the 500 race, the contest will not be over. The United States Auto Club rule ends a race when the winner crosses the finish line, but this applies only to races under 200 miles. In this type of finish, the subsequent cars will be given the checkered flag when they hit the finish line behind the winner. But here at the Indianapolis Motor Speedway, the old system of permitting the race to continue still prevails. The chief steward, Harlan Fengler, explains the quick stop rule does not apply in the 500 for many reasons. One is certainly that the crowds are controlled better here at the speedway than anywhere else, and some of the tightest competition is for second and third spots, and to halt the race when the winner hits the wire wouldn't be fair to those still fighting for positions. Another reason, although not an official one, is that to stop the 500 when the winner is declared would rule out the possibility of drivers gaining the 100-mile-an-hour club. To join that group, a driver has to go 500 miles without relief at a speed of more than 100 miles an hour. And these days, if he goes 500 miles, he's gone considerably over 100 miles an hour.
4: That's right, absolutely. And it looks like we might get a new recruit to our champion 100-mile-an-hour club in young McElreath. He's a fine driver, been doing an excellent job out here today. I'm very proud of him.
1: Thank you, Fred. I've just had information from the official timer and scorer that per 10 laps in this race today, the speed has gone up over a mile per hour. And, of course, we're still increasing the speed. Now, here's John Peterson in the south pit as Roger Ward comes in for a stop. Johnny?
2: All right, Sid. Car number 21 here is right in front of me. Excuse me. And now we're where we can see Roger Ward. In. They got to work on that right front tire immediately. They're fueling him. Roger Ward up on the air jacks. And now he's getting rubber on the right rear tire also. I don't have the watch on him, so maybe, Charlie, if you've got it on him, as they drop him down on the pavement now, and Roger Ward is off and running and rolling. And out onto the track, Roger Ward. Back to you, Sid.
1: Roger Ward really moved because he knows how important it is. A couple of years ago, his car couldn't get started and get back on the track again twice. The engine was killed, but he really moved just now. Charlie, what was the time on the stop?
3: It was nearly perfect, Sid. 20 and a half seconds. 20 and a half seconds of perfect pit stop for Roger Ward. That puts Len Sutton, his teammate, in the lead, but Len won't collect that lap prize until he comes by the finish line. Back to you.
1: We're now on the 160th lap, and on the 152nd lap, before that pit stop, Roger Ward was 18 seconds ahead of Len Sutton in second place, and Sutton was 9 seconds ahead of Roger McCluskey in car number 17. So this is becoming a tighter and tighter contest all the time, and we're waiting for Sutton. There he is right now across the line. So Len Sutton is in the lead right now, second, car number 9. That must be a mistake on the tower up there. Number 3, it should say, Roger Ward. And third is number 17, Roger McCluskey. Well, gentlemen, we're having a relatively easy time of it today, and I'm very happy about that because we are having a new record, a safe race thus far, and let's keep it that way. Number 4, Shorty Templeman coming in the Forbes Racing Team Special for a pit stop. And once again, let's see if our observers around the racetrack have found anything untoward. First of all, Charlie has a comment for us.
3: Sid, that pit stop dropped Ward from first to fourth. He's ahead of Don Davis and behind Eddie Sachs. So Eddie Sachs is third. Roger McCluskey is now second. But, of course, those first three cars should have a pit stop coming.
1: Thank you, Charlie. Let's go to the number one turn and Bill Froch.
2: Well, everybody is driving this turn with caution down here again as the wind is still gusting and giving them quite a bit of trouble. You can see quite a bit of fishtailing as the cars go by. But they're keeping it under control, riding it low, taking advantage of the little break in the wind on the outside wall. Now back to the tower.
1: Okay, Bill, thank you. And Howard Bell, how do you like the things out there this first year in the broadcast, Howard?
5: I said we can really say that it's just wonderful to be here in this number two turn. One thing we might know, kind of a sidelight here, from our vantage point with Shorty Templeman's car, apparently when Shorty got mixed up earlier in the race today, he banged into something, and there is a ripped place in the sheet metal below the tail section of his car. Of course, this will probably have no bearing on it, but just something that we noticed as he flashed by these several times. Back to you, Sid.
1: All right, just to see if everybody's alert, let's jump around to number four turn and Jim Shelton.
2: Well, everything's nice and comfortable up here. There goes Len Sutton right now, passes Sid. He's really doing a great job, and his car seems to be performing just wonderfully well. When they back off of it up here, once in a while you see a little puff of smoke, but not from Len Sutton's car. So back to you, Sid.
1: All right, Jimmy, and to the backstretch and Bernie Herrmann.
6: You know, this interesting duel between Roger Ward and his teammate Len Sutton. We were talking to the mechanic, Chicky Hiroshima, about 4 days ago, and I said, does Bob Wilkie care who wins this one? You know, because he owns both leader car roadsters. He says he doesn't care as long as one of them does. And he's probably one of the happiest guys around right now.
1: All right, Bernie, we have 10 seconds for a report from Lou Palmer.
2: We're, too, watching Sutton and Ward and seeing about a 23-second interval on my Mickey Mouse timer here, Sid, and back to you in the tower.
1: We'll send you some cheese. Thank you very much, gentlemen, for the swing around the track. And now stay tuned for the greatest spectacle in racing. Back in the control tower once again, and things are still happily running smoothly for the leader car in 500 Roadsters. Len Sutton in car 71 holds a 7-second lead over car 17, Roger McCluskey, at 161 laps. We're now, that's the official timing, we're now on the 164th lap, and we find Sutton first, McCluskey second, number 2, Eddie Sachs third, number 3, Roger Ward fourth, and number 27, Don Davis fifth. In sixth position, number 98, Farnelli Jones, number 15, Jim McElree, seventh, number 54, Bobby Marshman, 8th. Number 44, Jim Rathman, 9th. Number 12, Lloyd Ruby, 10th. Number 38, Johnny Boyd has moved into 11th. Number 91, Jim Herdeby is 12th. Number 86, Ev Rose, 13th. Number 4, Shorty Templeman, 14th. And number 14, Don Branson, 15th. And those are all the cars running right now, 15 cars, which is just about average for the race of this sort these days. Fred?
4: By the way, that 13th position for Ev Rose is a bad luck position because just as he entered the 13th position, his engine is starting to mix him up, indicating possible magneto failure in his car as well. So very shortly, you'll see Herb Porter and Rocky go to work on that automobile. In fact, he's dropping down on the apron a little bit now. By the way, Roger McCluskey has been doing an excellent job in his car, too. You know that.
1: Okay, Fred. Stopping by to see us on their way to Victory Lane. They still have a little while to go. We're in 166 laps, but they have to fight their way through in these beautiful white outfits they're wearing. First of all, Mrs. Margaret McKinney, who has been the president of our 500 festival this year, which has been a great gala extravaganza for the whole month of May. We've had a $50,000 golf tournament, and a bowling tournament, and a bridge tournament, and a parade, and we have the race today, and up to this time, all sorts of parties and a gigantic parade the other evening. Margaret, thanks for stopping by with your queen.
7: Thank you, Sid. As you know, everyone in Indianapolis is so proud of the 500-mile race. And for years, people have been wondering what we could do to make our city more hospitable for the racing fans. And so the festival was conceived 6 years ago, and you forgot to mention that we have a beautiful governor's coronation ball when our queen is crowned.
1: I wasn't thinking of dancing right now, Margaret.
7: Our sincerest hope is that all the thousands of guests who come to Indianapolis prior to the race leave our city with a feeling of friendliness and warmth toward all of our citizens and believe, as we do, that Indianapolis is one of the finest cities in the world.
1: We certainly agree with you there. Thank you so much for stopping by. And Geraldine Jones is our 500 Festival Queen. She's been one of the busiest queens we've ever had, officiating all these parties. And Geraldine, what are your duties now in Victory Lane when you go down to give the award to the winner?
8: Well, as this is my last official duty, I believe that the only thing that I am required to do is to present the Borg Warner Trophy to the winner, which I will be very happy to do. However, someone said that I might want to kiss the winner, and who knows?
1: You might. You want to see who it is first.
8: That's right.
1: You're going to put a wreath on the winner's shoulders, too, a garland of greenery, and a gesture emblematic of recognition of early champions in sport from the Olympic Games, right?
8: That's right.
1: Well, you better start moving down that way, and we'll be listening for you because we'll be talking to you down from the other end of the track,
8: Thank
1: too.
8: Thank you very much.
1: Thank you, Geraldine, our 500 Festival Queen, who is going down to Victory Lane now, and it takes quite a while to move their way and thread their way through this crowd down to the Victory Lane area. Of course, the safety patrol group here of Mr. Joe Quinn's is well organized, and they're back behind ropes, and the photographers have a chance for their pictures, and Johnny Peterson will be leaving soon at the 190th lap for Victory Lane to get us all of the color and all of the pageantry of the crowning of the 1962 champion at Indianapolis. Right now it's Len Sutton, who many picked to win this race, in the leader car in 500 Roadster, holding the lead in car number 7. We'll be back in just 10 seconds. This break for station identification. This is the Indianapolis Motor Speedway Network. The yellow flag is out at Indianapolis and the number one turn, and Bill Frosch.
9: Nothing down here, Sid. Nothing here.
1: Let's find out where it is. Well, one of our points, please call it number 2, Howard Bell.
10: This is Howard Bell in the southeast turn. Roger McCluskey got in a little bit of trouble. It appeared to us that possibly one of his tires went out. He dropped down below the white line coming through this number 2 turn. The car got sideways, the back end out to the outside wall. He was still down below the white line, into the dirt, drifted through the turn, and then inside and finally heading the right direction, banged up against the inside retaining wall, which is about 25 or 30 feet from the white line on the inside of the track. The car came to rest there. Of course, the emergency vehicles are there at that point right at the moment. We cannot see the car anymore. Apparently, we would pass this along. The car did not appear to be badly damaged. We'll see if we can possibly get further information on that. That's about the story from here right now. Roger McCluskey in car 17. Back to you, Sid.
1: Well, that's a bad break for Roger, who was running in second position behind Len Sutton, and that should move Eddie Sachs in car number 2 up to second place. Right, Charlie?
3: Len Sutton just pitted under the yellow flag, Sid, and Eddie Sachs is leading the race at the moment. I suspect that he'll probably come in on this yellow flag, too, because he's due for a pit stop, but Eddie Sachs is the leader at the moment. Len Sutton got out behind Roger Ward, so Ward is second, and Sutton is third. As they stand now, Don Davis also pitted on the yellow flag as they come by.
1: Well, that'd be a real break for Eddie Sachs if he could move into this first position and hold it under the yellow flag, get those tires changed. He'll be coming in, and we certainly want to pick up this pit stop as he comes around. Charlie anticipates his making the pit stop. We'll be waiting for Eddie Sachs. The green flag is being held by the starter, and the yellow flag is still being waved out there for the boys to retain their position. So McCluskey dropping out, and Sutton having come in the pits. Eddie Sachs in the Dean Autolite car number 2 takes the lead, and if he comes in, they'll have to hold that position. Of course, he will lose some position at the time he's in the pits. Until he does come in for the pit stop, if he does, let's tell you the end of 160 laps or 400 miles. We had a new record of 140.115. There's Eddie Sachs coming in and going back out again. He must have stopped at the far north end. That's where his pit was. And Jack Shapiro is unable to see it. As I recall, Sachs had the very last pit, or next to last pit, at the far north end. And we couldn't see him as he came in, but our reporter could not have gotten down there in time. He's in and back out again. Charlie?
3: That puts Roger Ward into the lead with Len Sutton second and I believe Sachs third, but we'll have to wait till they come by to sort them out, Sid. They didn't seem to make up quite as much as I thought they were going to under that yellow flag, although I believe that Sutton probably is now about 10 seconds behind. And Roger Ward is in the lead as they pass the 170-lap mark with 30 laps to go.
1: Thank you, Charlie. Another former winner now in the pits, Jim Rathman, and Jack Shapiro is standing by to report that to us.
11: Thank you, Sid. Jim Rathman had to stop about 4 pits before his own. He's just about out of brakes. Chuck Day, one of his crew members, told us that a little while ago. They're now changing the tires. He had a little problem coming in, and they had to push him through the last 4 pits to get him to his pit and get the work done. The car is fueled. It's still up on the jacks. They're putting the last lock nut on the left rear tire, and they've let it down off the jacks. You can probably hear the air escaping. There's some fire just behind Jim. The firemen are on it, and he's reaching for some water. He wants a drink and holding up just a second to get a little drink, and now they're pushing him off. He's still drinking the water. He throws it out of the car. The engine's still running, and he's moving on down the line. They're still pushing him. Seems to have a little trouble getting going. There he goes. He's away. While we were under the yellow light, Don Davis pitted in car number 27, and we noticed that Ev Rose, his teammate in car number 86, came around and ran through his pit and then went on down the line because he evidently is out of brakes. Back to you, Sid.
1: Okay, Jack, thank you. At the end of 160 laps, 400 miles, 100 miles to go from the 171st lap right now, we had a new track record, 140.115. breaking the record set last year by A.J. Foyt of 139.928. So, Fred, they're closing in on your prediction.
12: Right.
1: Number three, Roger Ward was first at that time. Number seven, Len Sutton second. Number 17, Bobby Marshman coming in for a pit stop. Number 17, Roger McCluskey was third. Number two, Eddie Sachs was fourth. And number 27, Don Davis was fifth. Number 98, Parnelli Jones was sixth. Number 15, Jim McElreath was seventh. Number 54, Bobby Marshman eighth. Number 44, Jim Rathman ninth. And number 12, Lloyd Ruby was 10th. Now to the south pit and John Peterson for this pit change.
2: A little slower on this one. Marshman sitting there still. Now they've got the back right, the right rear finally put on. Air Jacks let go and Bobby Marshman down in car 54 and rolling out onto the track. Back to you, Ben.
1: Thank you, John. Now, fans, stay tuned for the greatest spectacle in racing. Back at Indianapolis once again in the Master Control Tower, and Roger Ward has the lead in car number three. His teammate Len Sutton in car number seven is second. Eddie Sachs in car number two is third. That's the way they stand right now. And alongside us for a brief hello is the president and the owner of the Indianapolis Motor Speedway, the man who has smoothed out the main stretch with asphalt, the man who is giving away over $400,000 in prize money for this event, Mr. Tony Holman from Terre Haute, Indiana. Tony, hi.
13: Hi, Sid. It's wonderful to see you today.
1: How do you like your race today, Tony?
13: I think it's a wonderful race, and the weatherman again smiled upon it.
1: Yesterday, the driver's meeting, it started to rain, and Sam Hanks said Tony put his palm skyward and said, hold it, and it stopped raining immediately.
13: Well, we were a little fortunate, Sid.
1: And it stopped again today after it rained this morning early. Well, we've had a safe race so far. We'll cross our fingers for the next 25 or 30 minutes.
13: That's right.
1: Thank you, Tony.
13: Nice to be with you,
1: We'll see you tomorrow night at the victory dinner.
13: Wonderful.
1: Thank you, sir. Mr. Tony Holman, the owner of this great racetrack, who has poured millions of dollars back in here making improvements for safety and for the fans, improved the grounds and the appearance and everything else in the world he can do to make this the world's greatest race course, which it most certainly is. Right now we have, again, the cars running in rather perfect order, with Sutton holding on to his position of second over Eddie Sachs. Sachs moving up a little bit. Charlie is going to keep the time intervals and give us a rundown as soon as he has them, if he does now, which I assume he does.
3: Sid, the time intervals will be a little slower than when they turn on the green because it takes them longer to get by. But right now, Ward has a 23-second lead on Sutton, and Sutton is 8 seconds ahead of Sachs. So we could have a real battle develop here in the last 20 or 30 laps for second position, with Ward holding about a 23-second lead. That's the way it stands now.
1: Thank you, Charlie. And here's Jack Shapiro in the north pit.
11: All right, thank you, Sid. Ev Rose in car number 86, the J.H. Truck Line Special, J.H. Rose Truck Line Special, is in. He's getting off the jacks. He's had four tires and some fuel. We made a mistake before. He wasn't out of brakes. The wrong car of that team of Rose and Don Davis got the signal and came in a couple of laps too soon, but they got it straightened out, and there goes Ev Rose back out into the race in number 86, back to the tower.
1: Thank you, Jackson. And down in the center pit is Troy Ruttman standing alongside Luke Walton. Luke?
14: Sid, here's Troy, and Troy looks like he's had a day's work already from all the grime on his face. Troy, how you feeling?
15: Well, wonderful, Luke. We had an unfortunate thing. The thing was running hot all day long. We were running about 240 degrees Fahrenheit, and I was trying to keep it cool. And then when I went back out the last time, I thought, well, I might as well start racing Sutton and Ward to capture the lead. And it got just a little bit hot. It went over to about 250 degrees Fahrenheit on the water temperature, and that burnt the engine up and put me out of the goal. I was very well pleased with my car. I think my mechanic, Sonny Myers, done an excellent job. And I think Jim Robbins has one of the finest cars in the business, and I hope to be back next year and do a little better, Luke.
14: Thank you very much, Troy Ruttman. And now back to the tower and Sid.
1: As the green flag is waved once again, and the race is back underway at full bore. And now we have, with 176 laps having been completed, Roger Ward in car number three, leader car 500 rows to first, Len Sutton in second place in car number seven, and Eddie Sachs in the Dean Autolite Special car number two is third. Finally, Jones fourth, and Don Davis fifth. And now for your charts, the end of 170 laps, or 425 miles, a new track record, 139.830 miles per hour. It dropped just a bit, 139.830. Breaking the old record set last year by A.J. Foyt at this point of 138.740. And at 425 miles, 170 laps, as follows. First, number three, Roger Ward. Car number two, Eddie Sachs was second.
12: Car number 7, Len Sutton, was third. Car number 27, Don Davis, was fourth. Car number 98, Carnelly Jones, was fifth. Number 54, Bobby Marshman, was sixth. Number 15, Jim McElreath, seventh. Number 44, Jim Rathman, eighth. Number 12, Lloyd Ruby, ninth. And number 38, Johnny Boyd, was tenth. Here's Pat Flaherty, who won this race in 1956. He knows his way around the racetrack, and I think he's come up to give us a report on the condition of the boys involved in the accident. Right, Pat?
16: Well, I was down at the, you mean with Roger?
12: No, I meant Jack Turner and Chuck Rohde.
16: I didn't get a report except that he was rather conscious when they left the racetrack. The one thing I have been noticing, though, that with Watson and his automobile, they look like they're the tough combination to beat out here. Roger's doing a terrific job. I imagine it's rather disappointing for Farnelli to lead that race all that way and then have a small thing like a brake put him back in the field. He'll be back next year, though.
12: Well, is he running now with faulty brakes, without brakes?
16: Yes, he can't seem to get the car slowed down like it's absolutely necessary, and I think that, this is going to cost him the race.
12: Pat, you had a little brake trouble one time coming into the pit area down here, didn't you?
16: Well, we all have that once in a while, you know. This Watson with his crew and that down there, they have the confidence and the ability and plus the drivers to win this race. And whenever you come out here and have to compete against that type of equipment and mechanics and their skills, you have someone you have to beat.
12: Well, Pat, you've been a great champion. It's nice to have you come talk to us on race day every year.
16: Thank you, sir.
12: Thank you very much. Pat Flaherty, who won the 500-mile race in 1956. The green flag is out. We're on the 178th lap. 22 laps to go. When Len Sutton came in as the leader on the 169th lap, he pitted for 22 seconds for fuel, right front, right rear, and left rear tires. Eddie Sachs on lap 169 came in for fuel, right front, right rear, and left rear tires in the pits for a total of 26 seconds. Why don't they, Freddie, for the benefit of the audience, why do we always say right front, right rear, and left rear? What happens to the left front tire, as everybody
4: Well, the left front wheel, as a rule, due to the springing on the chassis and the way they're loaded, is mostly in the air. It's actually patting the ground, and very seldom does the left front one have to be changed, although these engines have been installed in the machines on the left side to get additional tire wear on the left side. The additional weight doesn't seem to do too much good as far as wear there is concerned, in as much as they jack the weight around in the car to make the right front tire or wheel stick much better. And by virtue of that, they're able to get more traction on the rear wheel. That's one reason the left front doesn't wear.
12: Thank you, Fred. We're on the 180th lap now, with Roger Ward leading, Len Sutton second, Eddie Sachs third, finally Jones fourth, and Don Davis fifth. And to complete the lineup, Chuck Hulse is running in sixth position here, according to the tower in front of us. We have in seventh, number 54, Bobby Marshman. Don Branson now coming in for a pit stop right in front of us. Let's watch that first. They again are taking off the right front, the right rear, and the left rear, and fueling the car. The firefighting men are standing alongside with the carbon dioxide nozzles to be certain that no fuel overflows on the hot automobile. A cup of water was given to Don, and the Mid-Continent Security Special is now ready to roll, and there it goes, back on the racetrack once again. How long, Charlie?
3: Sorry, Sid, I was clocking something else.
12: I saw your clock going there.
3: The clock was running, but it was running to get the difference between Roger Ward and second-place Len Sutton. Ward is 27 seconds ahead of Sutton and 34 seconds ahead of Sachs, and they've held steady for about three or four laps. So no one is improving his position too much at the moment.
12: Well, that's a better clocking than the pit stop anyway, because that was a fast one, probably around 19 or 20 seconds, which is about average for the course when they're working well and working smoothly. The Metal Cow crew seem to be waiting down there eagerly, perhaps for a stop from Johnny Boyd. We'll be back now in 60 seconds. Stay tuned for the greatest spectacle in racing. Back in Indianapolis once again, where Roger Ward continues to set the sizzling pace of a new track record at 425 miles. Roger McCluskey, who spun out on the southeast turn, has been taken to the field hospital for a mandatory examination. There was no collision involved in this mishap, but there's a rule here. Anyone involved in any mishap will be taken to the hospital just for a check. And now here's Johnny Boyd coming in, as we anticipated, for his pit stop directly in front of us. And they're removing three tires and refueling. Charlie?
3: Just as we said they were holding steady, Eddie Sachs has started to make his move. And apparently the pit crew flashed him the sign that he was only a few seconds away from second, and he has reduced that now from 7 seconds down to about 4.5 seconds. So Eddie Sachs is closing in on Len Sutton, who is running second, and we may have a real duel for second coming up very, very shortly.
12: The yellow light was on 9 minutes and 27 seconds after Roger McCluskey spun, and this made a total of 38 minutes and 18 seconds of yellow caution time for the race thus far. You know, the history of this track makes for interesting reading as the history of the automotive growth of America. For as surely as race cars have been improved, so have passenger cars been improved. Names such as Jules Gou, the Frenchman who drank champagne after he won. Barney Oldfield, who never won this 500, but set a mile record on the track in the early days. Tommy Milton, the first three-time winner, Louis Meyer, another three-time winner, now head of the Meyer-Drake Engineering Corporation, who builds the famous Offenhauser engine. The late Wilbur Shaw, another three-time winner, and the man who talked Tony Holman into thinking about buying this speedway. Maury Rose, Bill Holland, Bill Vukovich, Sam Hanks, Roger Ward, Jim Rathman, A.J. Foyt, all great names in racing. The history of the track itself has been a history of change. From 1911 to 1922, there were two men to a race car, driver and riding mechanic. From 23 to 29, there was just one man, but they went back to the two-man cars from 30 to 37, and from 1938 on, they've had one man ride in the cockpit of the speeding machines. Well, we're waiting for things to develop and for leads to change if possible. If things keep running smoothly, this could well be the finish, but we have 184 laps unofficially on the tower outside. This tower, by the way, is about 70, 80 feet high, and it has in light bulbs an electronic system whereby the numbers are changed to show the positions, 1 through 33, with the cars out of the race listed beneath and those still running on top. And next to number 1 at this time is Roger Ward's number 3. Second spot, number 7, Len Sutton. Third, number 2, Eddie Sachs. Fourth, number 27, Don Davis. And fifth, number 98, Parnelli Jones. Sixth, number 19, Chuck Hulse. Seventh, 54, Bobby Marshman. Eighth, number 12, Lloyd Ruby. Ninth, number 44, which is Jim Rathman. Tenth, number 38, Johnny Boyd. 11th, 91, Jim Herdebeest. 12th, 86, Ev Rose. 13th, number 14, Don Branson. And 14th, number 4, Shorty Templeman. And 15th, number 5, Bud Tingelstad. And those are all the cars running at this time. Here comes Parnelli Jones for a pit stop, and he is squeaking on in with these brakes, trying to weave his way down and go slow enough that the crew can catch him again. He's coming down toward the center pit, and they're waving for him, and he overshoots the green, as the golfers would say, and they're running after the car trying to catch it, and they can't catch it. The car has gotten away, and the pit crew is running way down, and he has to go back out. He bumped the wall, so he's turning in. Fred, did he turn back into the garage area?
4: No, he didn't bump the wall. He ran over the tires they had laid out for him. He ran right over the top of them, and this slowed him up, too. And this is using his head as well, because this helped slow the car up. And they intercepted the car prior to his pit, Sid. And by so doing, they drug it to almost a halt, but it did climb over the four tires they had laid out for him there.
12: It was tragic for the driver and the crew, but it's a little amusing to see a runaway race car rolling down there. And when he cut in, I couldn't tell. You can see that tire. I didn't see it, but he might have just scraped the wall to try to help stop.
4: You have to give the man credit. He comes in here properly. He knows what he's doing with an automobile, and what's more, on the race course, he could run about 3 miles an hour quicker easily, but he's doing it not precautionary measure for himself as much as he is with the thought in mind that he may create problems for somebody else.
12: Well, Parnelli's out of the pits now, back on the race course. And, of course, that will drop him down in position. He was running fifth at the time when he pitted at 186 laps. At the end of 180 laps, or 450 miles, we have a new record, 139.929 miles per hour. Old record was 139.105, set last year by A.J. Foyt. And at 450 miles, the standings were as follows. Number 3, Roger Ward, first. Number 7, Len Sutton, second. Number 2, Eddie Sachs, third. 98, Parnelli Jones, 4th. 27, Don Davis, 5th. 54, Bobby Marshman, 6th. Number 15, Jim McElreath, 7th. Number 12, Lloyd Ruby, 8th. Number 38, Johnny Boyd, 9th. And number 44, Jim Rathman, running in 10th position. Roger Ward, in his 183rd lap, held a lead of 25 and 2/10 seconds over car number 7, Len Sutton. Charlie, do you have a later clocking than that one?
3: That's just about right, Sid. That's just about where he is now. I have him at 23 seconds, a difference of 2 seconds. And Sutton is leading by 7 seconds over Sachs. They may have given the sign to Sutton, and he might have cranked on one pretty good one to build that lead back up again. But at the moment, Sutton is holding steady at 7 seconds ahead of Sachs. And our score sheet has 189 laps completed right now. 11 laps to go, and back to you, Sid.
12: Well, our scoring tower, then, is one lap behind our score sheets here. Is that correct? And Mr. Fliedemeyer, Mr. DeCamp outside, say it's 189, and that's what we shall go by right here, because the mechanical failure of the tower could be responsible for the lights being incorrect. On the leader's 185th lap, car 98, Parnelli Jones, came into the pits, as we reported to you. He was running fourth at that time, and he was in for 22 and one-half seconds in the Agajania Willer battery car. Well, gentlemen, let's see what's doing around the racetrack. Of course, we'll follow our victor around after he gets the white flag, but we still have some time to go before that, roughly 10 more laps. And let's see what's doing in the south turn, the number one turn. Come in, Bill Frosch.
9: Where Eddie Sachs has just passed us, and Eddie seems to be putting on the steam, but it doesn't look as though he's going to have enough time or enough soup to make the grade. Back to you, Sid.
12: Thank you, Bill. To Howard Bell on number two.
10: They seem to be running smoothly here in turn number two as Parnelli Jones flashes by. He did fishtail just a hair here through this turn, but other than that, the boys seem to be driving this race very, very well. Back to you, Sid.
12: All right, Howard. Bernie Herrmann on the backstretch.
17: Okay, Sid. Jim Rathman and Parnelli just passed us, and Sutton and Sachs prior to that. We've had a little cloud cover here. Now the sun is out once again, and we're enjoying the race. Hope you are, too.
12: Well, we're enjoying the race very much, Bernie. I'm glad you are. On number three, Lou Palmer.
2: It is a joy. It is truly. And more than that, with Roger Ward in this turn as we look far down the track across the back straightaway and into the number two turn, as Roger Ward clears this number three turn, we can see Len Sutton some idea of what those seconds mean. It's not quite half a racetrack that Roger has as a cushion right now. Sid?
12: Well, that's a pretty good cushion in this race, but of course anything can happen between now and the checkered flag. Last year we said that, and it certainly worked out that way with the lead changing hands several times between A.J. Foyt and Eddie Sachs. Thus far, Roger's car is purring very, very contentedly. Now to the number four turn, come in Jim Shelton.
2: Well, as you just said, Sid, you can never count this race won till it is won, but Roger Ward looks very competent. We will say that Eddie Sachs naturally is trying to get up close to Len Sutton, but Len won't let him. That leader card, number 7, lifts off of the track here each time. That is the left front wheel, and I don't believe he's going to let Sachs get any closer than those 7 seconds. Now back to you, Sid.
12: Well, Roger Ward has certainly proved his consistency. He has competed in more consecutive races here than any other driver, 11 consecutive, which tied Freddie Agabation's record, and it's tough to do to get in this starting field every single year, as you've seen by many of the drivers who have failed to make it each and every year. Roger is second in money winnings behind Jim Rathman, in the all-time money-winning ranks. Rathman's won $172,000, and Ward won $38,000. Ward jumped through, and of course, he'll far surpass Jim today. Now stay tuned for the greatest spectacle in racing. Back at the Indianapolis Motor Speedway once again, the tower shows 192 laps. Our scorers outside the broadcast booth here agree, so they have gotten together, so now it's up to 193 as the leader crossed the starting line, which will shortly be the finish line, as you please. It's the same line. So we have 7 laps to go, and the officiating today evidently has been its usual superlative job from all of our officials. Colin Fengler down there in his white coat and his brilliant red hat, which he seems to wear each and every year so he can be spotted easily as the chief steward, watching things from a chair right there at the starting line. Starter Pat Bonan holding that green flag outside, and all the other officials doing their job, and there are hundreds of observers and officials all over this racetrack, on the tech committee and the crew and the observers located all around the turns and down the backstretch and here on the main stretch to keep things up to date. We now have, with 7 laps to go, Roger Ward again, first position, car number 3, second Len Sutton, car number 7, third Eddie Sachs, car number 2. Car number 27, Don Davis is fourth, and car number 54, Bobby Marshman is fifth. Number 15, Jim McElreath is sixth. 19, Chuck Hulse is seventh. 98, Parnelli Jones. Well, they just switched the board on me right in the middle of this. They're flashing those lights. But bunched there in the top 10 then are Lloyd Ruby in car number 12 and number 44, Jim Rathman, also among the top 10 leaders. We hear these numbers. Strange about that jinx I described at the beginning. Our numbers 38 through 96 ever won this race for number 10. And the first eight cars did not fall within that number category. It's a very strange phenomena indeed. Charlie?
3: Sid, there's been a change in the distance between them. Roger Ward has backed off considerably. He's running about 143 miles an hour, and he has a 16-second lead over Len Sutton. It's been reduced from 23 down to 16. Eddie Sachs is 9 seconds behind Sutton, so apparently Sutton is the fastest mover at the moment. As Sachs has lost a couple of seconds to second place, Sutton is too far back, I believe, to catch Ward, unless something untoward happens. As there are just 5 laps left, Sutton has a 16-second deficit to make up. Back to you.
12: All right, Charlie, let's pick up Luke Walton in the center pit and this Bud Tinglestad pit stop. Luke, come in. Luke Walton, are you down there in the center pit area by any slim chance? Well, Bud Tinglestad's car, number 5, the Constant Hot Special, is in for a pit stop.
4: Well, his main reason for a pit stop, Sid, is fuel.
12: Being pushed back out.
4: And they threw a safety precautionary move on him, too, and put a right front tire on him as well.
12: Well, he is running last in this race right now, which is 15th. There are 15 cars still running, and he is in the last position of those running. Of course, that does not put him at the bottom of the pack at all, because the first man out of the race was Bob Veith very early in the race in his McGuire Mirror Glaze special. Here now, the standing of the leaders at the end of 190 laps, or 475 miles. We had a new record again, 140.147 miles per hour. Fred doesn't think they're going to make his 141, and I tend to agree with him. We had number 3, Roger Ward, first. 7, Len Sutton, second. Number 2, Eddie Sachs, third. Number 27, Don Davis, fourth. 54, Bobby Marshman, fifth. Number 15, Jim McElreath, sixth. 98, Parnelli Jones, seventh. Number 12, Lloyd Ruby, 8th, 44, Jim Rathman, 9th, and 38, Johnny Boyd, running 10th at the end of 475 miles. We'll be back for the wind-up of this year's 500 in just a moment. We'll pause now 10 seconds for station identification. This is the Indianapolis Motor Speedway Network. Back in Indianapolis once again with 4 laps to go. Roger Ward lead, Len Sutton second, Eddie Sachs third. At the end of the 192nd lap, Roger Ward held a 16-second lead over Len Sutton. And Charlie, once more, before we come down for the white flag for someone, can we try to get a clocking between the leader and the second car and the second and the third car? Because it looks as though right now, barring any further problem on the racetrack, Roger Ward is scooting his way into immortality once again, to fame at the Speedway by winning a second 500-mile race. But 3 laps to go, and things could still happen here. We never count those chickens at Indianapolis. Charlie?
3: He's leading by 15 seconds. Sutton cut 1 second off in 3 laps, and Eddie Sachs is 8.5 seconds behind Sutton, so he's holding about steady in third. 3 laps to go.
12: Well, that's a little more than a quarter of this racetrack at this speed.
4: What's more, Sid, he can back off a little bit more and conserve the automobile and the rubber on the machine, and still be guaranteed its first position if nothing goes wrong with it. Of course, this race is never won until that checkered drops on you, and then you take that extra precautionary lap for added safety. But he is using his head in conserving his speed right at the present time, because Sutton couldn't catch him anyway at the speed variation that there is between them.
12: Well, Roger Ward is known to be a very, very intelligent, a very heady type of driver. I think he's proving that today.
4: Well, take a look at the record. In the last 4 years, he's finished first, second, third, and then back to first so far.
12: Yes, and we've kidded him so much about that and said, when do you plan to reverse the trend and go back third, second, first? He said, I'm going to skip second. And he's proved his point today, because he has skipped second. He's running first right now.
4: Well, he was
12: 2 laps to go.
4: He was an excellent champion as a winner, and he was an excellent champion as a second and third place man. So he, again, would be a good champion as a winner of this great event.
12: You know, one winner failed to collect a single lap prize. It was back in 1928 when funds were short by $5,000, and lap money was gone by the time Lou Meyer took the lead in the 187th lap to win. So there wasn't any money left for him. Now it's $150 a lap, and here's the white flag. We've been one more lap for Roger Ward. One more lap for Roger Ward in the leader card 500 Roadster. Roger now taking one more lap, and as Fred said, we'll take an extra insurance lap. And here is the white flag for the second car, Len Sutton. What a thrill for Bob Wilkie, the owner of these cars, to see him coming 1-2. And the white flag now for the third car, number 2, Eddie Sachs, in the Dean Autolite car. A lead of about 14 seconds now, 14 to 16 seconds. Sutton about 8 seconds ahead of Eddie Sachs. And we're waiting now for the fourth flag, the white flag, to be thrown at the next finisher, which should be Don Davis in car number 27. And there it is for Don Davis in fourth place. They each have one more lap to go and no real contention here for any of these positions. They're all quite comfortably situated. Pat Vidan, the starter, has the checkered flag out. Coming down the main stretch now is Roger Ward, the winner of the 1962 500-mile race. There you are, your champion, a two-time winner now, Roger Ward, and the checkered flag for his teammate, Len Sutton, gets the checkered flag in car number 7. We're waiting now for our third-place finisher, Eddie Sachs, who came in second last year, and there's the checkered flag for Eddie Sachs in car number 2, the Dean Autolite Special, as a third-place finisher. We're going to follow that last lap around, gentlemen. I know our crew was standing by, but it was such an easy finish with no contention here. We just watched Roger, and we're so hypnotized by it all, we didn't do that. But he was floating around in great comfort. Let's pick him up now and see what he looks like. He should be in front of Bernie Herman. Is Roger out there? Has he passed you, Bernie?
17: No, sir, he's passed us.
12: Sorry. Jim Shelton, can you see him?
2: Yeah, he's coming around the northeast turn right now, Sid, and he's approaching us. And, gee, everybody's waving, and naturally he is a mighty happy fella. He's just now going around the number 4 corner and slowed down considerably. After all, he has the race all in his pocket now. And he's coming into your view just about now, Sid.
12: Thank you, and I apologize to our crew. I know they wanted to wave back at Roger as he waved to the crowd, and every year we follow them around. But we're so thrilled for our very good friend who lives here in Indianapolis and we know so well now. The white flag has been given to Bobby Marshman in car number 54, the Bryan Heating and Cooling Special. Ward turning into victory lane and waiting to meet him and doing the best job he can with the crowd is Johnny Peterson. Pick him up, John.
18: And this is victory lane, and it means success against almost insurmountable odds. Roger Ward, first in 59, second in 60, and third last year, now the winner of the 1962 500-mile race. Moving the car up now. The white car moving the Bort Warner Trophy up here behind a smiling, happy Roger Ward. A.J. Watson right here in front of us, the man who put this card together, the leader card. Roger taking a big swig out of that bottle of milk, talking to 500 Festival Queen Geraldine Jones now. Bob Wilkie, the owner, trying to help Roger off with his helmet. Roger just sitting there smiling. A.J. Watson here. A.J., we won't bother you right now. We know you want to talk to Roger, and we'll be in ourselves talking to Roger Ward here in just a few moments. A great driver, Roger Ward, driving a smooth and a steady race. Flowers now being placed on the hood. Geraldine Jones here to my immediate right. Roger having a little trouble getting that helmet off. Now he has that helmet off. Bob Wilkie talking to him. Roger Ward being congratulated by his crew, getting his hair tousled, talking to Geraldine Jones. And there's a big kiss to Geraldine Jones. Roger Ward, congratulations again, Rog. 1959, and here you are again.
19: Well, thank you very much. It's certainly a pleasure to be back here. Of course, we were awfully lucky to beat Pernelli. If he hadn't had trouble, I don't know. Couldn't have beat him. But the car ran wonderful all day long, and we were lucky, so we won her.
18: Your pit times looked real good on that record sheet, Roger.
19: Well, thank you very much.
18: Did you have to change your strategy? Did you have any problems, any pre-race changes?
19: Well, I couldn't run quite as fast as I'd hoped I could earlier, but actually, the car performed very well.
18: Who had you planned on watching throughout this race? Who had you been looking for?
19: Who was I? Well, Pernelli. Couldn't find him.
18: Any one of 32 others, huh?
19: Yeah, all of them were in there. Boyd, he had trouble, but he was running real well. My teammate, of course, gave me a real tough go there at the end.
18: Right. Well, Roger Ward, thank you very much. A great champion. Congratulations. Now let's move back. And we want to talk to the man who put this car together. Well, A.J., congratulations. A.J. Watson.
20: Well, thank you very much. Sure, a good race for us anyway, running 1-2.
18: How did your strategy go? We talked to Roger a bit about it. Did you have any real bad moments along that wall?
20: Oh, no. He just figures he runs as fast as he has to all the time. And, of course, a lot of guys had a few tough breaks dropping out that were running a little faster than we were. But that's the breaks of racing. Yes, you got to be a little lucky.
18: Well, Roger, you got to have Roger Ward, of course, a great driver, but you've got to have that teamwork and the car, too. A team effort, and A.J., congratulations to you once again on a fine job. A.J. Watson, the man who put that car together, we're trying to find... Here he is, Bob Wilkie. Congratulations, Bob.
21: Oh, thank you.
18: You got quite a boy there.
21: Well, yeah, and Sutton's no slouch. He's only running second. He's only running 14 seconds behind at the finish of the race.
18: That's pretty hard to beat.
21: Yes, we both these boys are real good in my crew. I better quit now.
18: You'll be back. I'm sure you will be back.
21: Yes, we finished at the Speedway the last 4 years, 2,500 consecutive miles. I think that's a record in itself, too.
18: Well, Bob, congratulations to you on a fine job. We seem to be saying that an awful lot this afternoon, but a tremendous team effort. Two fine boys, Len Sutton, and the winner here behind us, Roger Ward.
21: Thank you. We'd like to come back and do it again.
18: Right. Bob Wilkie we've talked to. I'd like to find Tony here, if we can. Moving down to our right. They're rolling the car back now, and we have a little breathing space, so let's move over here. They're moving Roger Ward. We'll get up here with Tony. Hi, Tony.
22: Yeah, hi. How are you?
18: Well, every year we wonder if it's going to be better, and it always is.
22: Well, we hope so, and we make every effort to do so.
18: Well, Tony, congratulations to you on the fine job throughout the month and, of course, all year long. Tony Holman.
22: Thank you.
18: Tony Holman, president of the Indianapolis Motor Speedway. A real happy Roger Ward with that victory wreath around his neck. And the only part that isn't black at the moment is where Roger's goggles were. A whole bank of photographers here behind us. It's madhouse. Still, I want to talk to some crew members of these leader card teams. Quite a race.
23: Yeah, sure was. Roger and Len really did a good job.
18: Well, you boys moved real fast on that pit wall, too.
23: Yeah, we did pretty good shots. We had a pretty good deal on that. We did all right. It was a good team effort.
18: It sure was. I know you want to get to your driver now.
23: Thank you
18: very much. Well, Roger Ward, that BorgWarner trophy is moving right behind him. They're bringing up the white convertible pace car, and Roger will be taking a ride around the track here shortly. Roger Ward, winner in 1959, second in 1960, third in, last year, and reversing the trend and coming back a strong winner in 1962, which is a pretty hard record to beat. And as the whole crew said, Roger, A.J. Watson, Bob Wilkie, the owner, we'll be back. And, of course, Len Sutton, Roger's running mate, a toss-up as to who was going to make it here first. Well, it's victory lane, but actually a small stretch of grassland here in Indianapolis, Indiana. Probably not worth too much on the open real estate market, but worth its weight in gold, and more so to these champion drivers competing here at the Indianapolis 500. Today it belongs again to Roger Ward, who had the team, who had the combination of car, team, and luck to win the big one here at the 500. And already the newspapers are out, which is almost a tradition here, with Ward 500 winner, our great champion, Roger Ward. And that just about concludes the immediate festivities from Victory Lane. We send it now back to the tower and Sid Collins.
12: Thank you, John Peterson, for a fine job. I've been down there in Victory Lane many years, know how difficult it is, and you got the principals and the cast who brought this victory to us today. Roger Ward and his car owner, Mr. Holman, and the rest you talked with, and we thank you so much for finding your way through the crowd. Now, we'll be back with the rundown of all of the finishers for you, the 15 who finished this 500-mile race, in just 1 minute. Now, stay tuned for the greatest spectacle in racing. Fans, here's the way they finished today at Indianapolis. Of course, these are unofficial, even though they are from the timer and score here at the Speedway. The tapes must be checked overnight. Tomorrow morning, they'll be posted, and by that time, they'll be official. But right now, this is as much as anyone else knows here at the racetrack, and these normally come out pretty close to being accurate. Roger Ward in car number 3. The leader card 500 Roadster, your winner. Second, his teammate, Len Sutton, the other leader card, 500 Roadster. The last time we had a two-team finish like this 1-2 was back in the Blue Crown cars when Maury Rose and Bill Holland did it. 1947 and 48 and 49, the reign of those particular automobiles. In third position today was car number 2, Eddie Sachs, in the Dean Autolite Special.

0: was number 4, Shorty Templeman, the Forbes Racing Team Special. 12th, number 14, Don Branson, the Mid-Continent Security Special. 13th position, number 91, Jim Herdebeast, the Jim Robbins Special. 14th, number 86, Eb Rose, the J.H. Rose Special. And last, 15th, last of those running, that is, but 15th, number 5, Bud Tingelstad, the Constant Hot Special. We have Jim McElreath. A question about him there, Charlie?
1: Sid, the board shows a number 19, but I think that should be a 15. As a matter of fact, I'm certain it should be a 15. The lights are kind of doubled up, and McElreath is 6th, number 15, instead of Chuck Hulse. Hulse is on down the line a little while, a ways.
0: You are correct. Those lights are misleading because Hulse did leave the race earlier.
1: Sid, while I have the microphone, I might make one observation of some interest. The difference, as I had it unofficially, was 11 and a half seconds between first and second, which would make it the third closest race in history. And Eddie Sachs was 19 seconds back, and Don Davis was 47 and a half seconds back, and it's the first time in the history of the 500 that four cars have finished on the same lap.
0: Well, they can call it a blanket finish probably for this racetrack anyway, even though on the shorter circuits, half-mile and mile tracks, why, of course, a blanket finish means just about that when they come by wheel-to-wheel. But here, to be in the same lap, as was pointed out by Charlie just now, this was a sensational race for speed and endurance, and for the same team members to come in 1-2, Bedlam is certainly breaking loose in that garage area for sure. Roger Ward's a former Army pilot who turned to driving race cars after World War II. One of the great names in our sport, was truly a great champion when he won in 59, and his record here is unbelievable. A first, second, third, and now a first. He won the 59 race and went on to capture the National Driving Championship that same year. He drove everything from midgets to stock cars and all kinds of tracks, from the half-mile fairground dirt ovals to the giant speedways here in Daytona Beach, Florida. A veteran now at 500, he started great again in 60, winning 2 and placing second in the first 3 races. He failed to defend his 500 title by seconds when he had to back off from a tremendous duel with Jim Rathman that year, just 2 laps from the checkered flag. Ward's car had worn the tires through to the cord, and Roger, a smart observer, knew he couldn't keep up the pace and still finish. Today, he babied the car properly, just enough to win it properly. After winning the Milwaukee 100, a race, incidentally, that Rathman didn't even qualify for, the next week after Roger won, Roger's luck went sour. He didn't win another race the rest of that season. But A.J. Foyt, who eventually succeeded him as the national champion, had to win 3 of the last 5 races to pass Ward in the point standings. Ward, following his tremendous win here in 1959, ventured into many businesses and certainly has lots of activities going for him here in Indianapolis, and after this victory will have still more things, I'm sure, under his control here. Freddie, I know that you know A.J. Watson very well, the master mechanic of these two cars in Chicky Hiroshima. Perhaps you have some comments to make about their tremendous abilities.
2: Well, I don't think any more can be said, honestly, because for the last, 5 or 6 years here, he's been, since about 1955, 56, he's been pretty much a commanding man here as far as building automobiles are concerned. Many of these machines are patterned after his blueprints. You know, they buy the blueprint and the mechanic, some other mechanic will build the automobile right to the blueprint, along with having built some of these automobiles himself, besides the ones he's running. So he's quite a fantastic young individual, and you must remember he came up the hard way. Nothing was dropped in his lap. He was a hot rodder, so to speak, and through the drag strips and the short tracks, went on to develop a knowledge of handling of automobiles, and he incorporates simplicity as well as low weight in these automobiles, and they work out real fine. Besides that, he's a good mechanic too. He keeps these engines running, believe me.
0: And he's the kind of a fellow, as most people we've found are at the Speedway, Fred, who want to cooperate and help the other builders and the other drivers and the other mechanics. If something is wrong, he goes over and talks to them. His garage is never locked to anyone. And he's a very quiet fellow, but if you want to talk to him, he has time for you.
2: Yes, he's very unassuming and a man loaded with a tremendous amount of knowledge and able to diagnose things. And besides being a good body man and a good chassis man, he's a good mechanic. And I think this is quite a tribute to A.J. Watson for finishing in 1 and 2 positions. Believe me, he's an excellent man.
0: I'd like to say a word here about Len Sutton, a lean, lanky Oregonian, started a long climb up racing's ladder of success in the midget back in 1946. An easygoing fellow off the track, he hit the big time in 1956. but near disaster set back his career. He passed a rookie test at the Speedway that year and appeared ready to qualify the first day, but the day before qualifications were to open, Len, practicing at more than 140 miles an hour, got into a strong wind in the northeast curve, and his car flipped end over end. Sutton came out of the wreckage with a broken shoulder, enough to slow down his career. But he came back strong the next year and ranked 17th in the national championship standings, 7th in the Midwest Sprints, and 4th in the national midgets. More about Len Sutton in just a minute. Now stay tuned for the greatest spectacle in racing. Back in Indianapolis again, we were talking about our second place finisher today, Len Sutton. Things began to change for the better for this lad later in 1958. He worked up to 11th in the national standings, winning at Trenton, New Jersey, the 100-miler, finishing in the top eight in four of the races. In 59, he again had trouble. He hit the wall here in the 34th lap. But once again, Sutton had the courage to come back, and he was rewarded by a victory at Springfield, Illinois. And by the end of that season, he upped his national championship standings a couple more positions. Last year, he came in 19th. Fred, that's quite an increase from 19th to 2nd, wouldn't you say, my friend?
2: Oh, it is. He's done a tremendous job in these past years, and he is a very excellent driver, and he's been plagued by mechanical difficulties as well as some chassis difficulties in the past, but he's gone on to do an excellent job as well indicated today, and my very good friends Frank Verdon and Patty Rohde up in Lake Oswego in Portland, or in Oregon, are very close friends of him, too, and they're listening to the broadcast, and I'm sure they're very well pleased.
0: Wonderful. I know your family's listening out there, too, Fred, in California.
2: Yes, they better be, believe me, because I had to fly home for my daughter's graduation from Armstrong College in Berkeley last Friday, and by the same token, she surprised us with coming home with a ring, you know.
0: No.
2: So I have an engaged graduate daughter now. Very nice young man, too, Bud Snaringer, and he's in the Navy now, and down in San Diego.
0: Congratulations. Eddie Sachs, who came in third here, has come in second and third now in the last 2 years. And when Eddie won that pole position twice in a row, someone said, "Who is this fella, Eddie Sachs?" And a man wrote, "Sachs is many persons rolled up into one. He's a clown, willing to put on an act at the drop of a hat. He's a public speaker, willing to state his case on any subject, any place, any time. He's a public relations man and never misses a chance to sell himself or his car or his sponsor. And he's a sentimentalist." When he won the pole here, he was covered by joy at setting new speedway records. Tears flowed down his cheeks. He's many things, but mainly Eddie Sachs is a race driver. I know today little Eddie from Coopersburg, Pennsylvania, was trying just as hard as every time he gets in a race car to win this one, but he had two powerful machines and two fine drivers out in front of him. Well, Freddie Agabation, I want to say goodbye to you again for this year. It's been a wonderful month being with you and all the rest of the fellas who come to make this our greatest race in the world. Thank you so much for helping out today again.
2: Well, thank you, Sid. It's been my pleasure again, and I'll look forward to it in the future. It's always been fun, and I know it'll continue to be fun. I'm glad we've had a real nice, fast, safe race, despite the fact my prediction of speed didn't turn out right, so I didn't come out.
0: I hope that our mutual friend Jack Turner is going to recover very rapidly from the injury sustained in the main stretch accident early in the race.
2: Well, I'm sure he will. He's a rugged young man.
0: Actually, it was a very safe race. The yellow light was on for a total of 38 minutes and 18 seconds of caution time during the race on our figures here, although I believe there were a few more seconds added a little bit later when Chuck Hulse got into the ground in the south turn. Now, we'll be back in just 1 minute to wind things up for you from Indianapolis. Please stay tuned for the greatest spectacle in racing. Well, fans, this concludes another great and thrilling spectacle from the world's greatest race course. We hope that you've enjoyed being with us again by radio for this, the 46th annual 500. From Gentlemen, Start Your Engines to the Checkered Flag and into Victory Lane, where the crowning of Roger Ward took place as the king of automobile racing. And regretfully, once again, the roar of the engines has died away. The fans are streaming for the exits, while back in Gasoline Alley, one particular garage has become the victory scene of the World Series, the Kentucky Derby, and the Rose Bowl, all rolled into one. This one man has again conquered the toughest test of endurance of man and machine and has emerged the winner at Indianapolis. Roger Ward, leader card 500 Roadster, his teammate Len Sutton coming in second, and Eddie Sachs in the Dean Autolite Special coming in third. A tremendous race today. We hope that you've enjoyed it. My thanks to my technical crew, headed by our very efficient chief engineer, Cliff Luke, our control panel switchers in the tower, John Walters and Bill Burt, and the other technicians all around the racetrack. To our very fine producer, Bill Dean, his 12th bouquet for a job well done. And to Bill Frosch on the number one turn, Howard Bell on number two, On the backstretch, Bertie Herrmann. On number three, Lou Palmer. Turn number four, Jim Shelton. In the pit area, Jack Shapiro, Luke Walton, and John Peterson. And John also handled Victory Lane. Here in the tower with me, Charlie Brockman and Freddie Agabation. Mr. Agabation here through the cooperation of Mr. Dick McGeorge and the Champion Spark Plug Company. Our scorers, John DeCamp and Bill Fliedemeyer. A salute of the racing helmet now to Gil Berry, our network director, who in 11 years has built this network into the world's largest. 682 stations today in the U.S. and around the world. And thanks to Gordon Bridge of Armed Forces Radio for joining us. I would appreciate hearing from you. 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So if you have time, send a card to me, Sid Collins, care of Indianapolis Motor Speedway, Indianapolis, Indiana. 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This broadcast came to you through the facilities of radio station WIBC, Indianapolis. Now, my friends, after this, my 15th year to talk with you, I reluctantly must say goodbye once again. So speaking for our entire staff, let me assure you that we look forward to next May 30th when we shall meet you once more. Until then, this brief thought written many years ago by Spirella. There's no thrill in easy sailing when the skies are clear and blue. There's no joy in merely doing things which anyone can do. But there is great satisfaction that is mighty sweet to take when you reach a destination that you thought you couldn't make. Today, Roger Ward reached a destination he hoped he would make. He wished for it. He prayed for it with all of his heart. And the satisfaction, I'm sure, is sweet indeed right now for Roger Ward, winner of the 1962 Indianapolis 500-mile race. Crowds are streaming toward the exits here. It's been a beautiful day for racing, a safe race. We hope that you have enjoyed this classic and will join us again next year at this same time. If you've enjoyed the broadcast, let your local station know about it, won't you? Now this is Sid Collins wishing you a pleasant good afternoon from the crossroads of America and for today, the speed capital of the world, Indianapolis, Indiana.

0: This is First to the Flag, a chance to catch up with the stars of the NTT IndyCar Series and share their stories, insights, and experiences about their first major open wheel victory. Here's Nick Yeoman.
1: Hello, and thanks for joining us for a special presentation from the IndyCar Radio Network. I'm Nick Yeoman. This is First of the Flag, where we sit down with some of IndyCar's best drivers to take a look back at their first career IndyCar win, with broadcast highlights helping to tell the story. Today on First of the Flag, we look back at July 16, 2023, and the Honda Indy Toronto around the unforgiving streets of Exhibition Place in the city known as the Six. At the midway point of the 2023 season, the battle for the championship looked all but over. Chip Ganassi Racing's Alex Palou came to Canada riding an impressive hot streak, winning four of the previous five races, with just the Indy 500 eluding him as Team Penske's Joseph Newgarden sipped the milk in May. And while the Penske and Ganassi teams remained as strong as ever in 2023, the bunch at Ray Hall Letterman Lanigan Racing were just looking to pick up the pieces after an embarrassing showing in the greatest spectacle in racing. Three of the four drivers in the always nerve-wracking last-row shootout were from the RLL camp that year, with Graham Rahal being the one left out. It was an eye-opening experience, not just for Rahal's 21-year-old Danish teammate Christian Lundgaard, who narrowly made the race, but for the entire organization, knowing their on-track performance needed to improve. 2 months later in Toronto, it appeared the team had things pointed in the right direction, as Lundgaard would charge to the pole in a wet-weather qualifying session that caught everyone in the sport by surprise, including Christian.
2: It's certainly something I don't think we expected. I think from the beginning of the weekend, seeing practice one and practice two, we knew from the year before that we had to keep things simple from a car setup perspective, and the track improvements will basically follow us, not the other way around. So I think we learned a lot from 2022 in that sense. Q1, we were competitive. I think we were P2 in our group. Q2 came around and the rain hit. And at that point, I thought, oh, God, we're screwed. Because as a team, we know that our car in the wet is not competitive enough. But we managed to make it through by using that second set of wets at the end of Q2. And one other car did that, and we were P1, P2. The Fast Six, I think it was all just about being the last car on track, as the car was the track was drying up so much, and I was the second last car out there on a newer set of tires than some of the others. So we basically just put it together, and I think it just summed up so many things in one, because the whole season, even though that we've had the pace, we haven't been able to execute when we've had the package in some other qualifyings where I knew the car was good enough for at least a Fast Six, but we missed it by a tenth or whatnot. But I think this weekend, the decision making from the stand and everybody within the team, it was just perfect.
1: Clear skies would greet the field of 27 as Lundgaard would be flanked by Scott McLaughlin on the front row, as IndyCar radio anchor Mark Janes would describe the start and ensuing chaos of the 2023 Honda Indy Toronto.
3: And it looks like a great jump for Christian Lundgaard to turn number one.
4: Yeah, it was Scott McLaughlin who's trying to protect the second spot from Padua Ward, and he'll do it into turn number one. They're going three wide for the fifth position. Scott Dixon's going to pick up a couple spots, but it looks green and clean through turn number one. Michael, it's Christian Lundgaard leading him down to turn three.
5: Here comes the field down this West Lakeshore Boulevard. Scott McLaughlin will hold on to second position. Christian Lundgaard, your leader. Then let's go back to Mark Janes.
3: There is a huge, huge pile of cars that have piled up just off of turn number one on the opening lap, Nick Yeoman.
4: It looks like the AJ Foyt cars are involved. We see Graham Rahal making an evasive maneuver. He goes into the runoff area. Tom Blomqvist making his IndyCar debut. He is parked. Looks like Ryan Hunter Ray's car is parked in the wrong direction. Jack Harvey is involved. And again, both of the AJ Foyt machines mark for Santino Ferrucci and Benjamin Peterson. They all made it through turn one, but it's the entrance of turn number two where we've got a full-fledged parking lot. Looks like five disabled IndyCars.
3: Caution on the course of the Honda Indy Toronto.
1: The massive multi-car pileup would ruin the day for Rahal driver Jack Harvey and seriously impede the progress for another in Graham Rahal. Up front, though, the third Ray Hall car, piloted by Lundgaard, would control the early pace on a lap 9 restart as the elbows got wide behind him, with plenty of drivers trading a little paint around Toronto.
3: Green flag flies as the field roars into turn number one.
4: It's a single file restart. We expect it to be much cleaner this time. Christian Lundgaard leads the field into turn number one with about a 2-car length advantage over Scott McLaughlin. McLaughlin has his rearview mirrors filled with paddle award, but it is Christian Lundgaard, your leader here, Michael, on lap 9.
5: We hope they stay clean as they make their way to turn number 3. McLaughlin will look to the inside. Pato on the outside. Mover Kyle Kirkwood. He'll get to the inside of Felix Rosenquist. They'll race side by side up the hill through turn number 3. The two-touch, and put Kyle Kirkwood around Rosenquist.
3: All of this happening well behind Christian Lundgaard, the leader, and Will Power getting racing with Felix Rosenquist. Not able to make that move in turn number 5. Grosjean and Herta side by side. That's a battle further back through 6.
6: Kirkwood, Rosenquist battle, Davey. Just what we talked about. If you go to the high side in turn 4, you might run out of room.
7: Well, I have to say this. I think at that point right there, Kirkwood pretty lucky that Rosenquist is playing nice. He knows it's early in the race. He definitely could have put it in there and they could have had contact, but he knows it could have affected Rosenquist's car as well. So that's, we see it. We talked about it all weekend. It happened on the first real green flag lap we've had.
6: Leaders back to turn number 1.
4: Looks like a late move from Kyle Kirkwood trying to get around Scott Dixon. Kirkwood's got a fast race car, and he would love to jump into the top 5. That pink AutoNation car all over the rear wing of Scott Dixon down the back straightaway.
5: Kyle Kirkwood very confident coming into this weekend. As he comes into view, will not be able to make contact with Scott Dixon, but Dixon looking to get around his teammate Marcus Ericsson. It's Lundgaard with the lead, McLaughlin second.
1: Lundgaard would lead the first 19 laps of the Honda Indy Toronto before jumping onto pit lane a little bit earlier than the rest of the field for his first pit stop of the day.
8: Oh, it absolutely has been for Christian Lundgaard, coming to the attention of the Ray Hall Edelman Lanigan Racing Team. He hits his marks. They get a fresh tear off. They put on fresh Firestone Blacks, take off the greens, Shell fuel, and he's down and away in 7.81 seconds. A very good stop for the 45.
1: Lundgaard would shuffle his way back into the running order in 12th position, while drivers like Scott McLaughlin, who inherited the lead, opted for a different strategy, going as long as possible on a tank of fuel before making his first trip to pit lane on lap 35. Fast forward 9 laps later, and Romain Grosjean would bring out the first yellow flag of the day, pounding the turn 10 wall. That brought contender Alex Palou to pit lane, while Lundgaard and McLaughlin stayed out. On the ensuing restart, Elio Castroneves would get punted by Kyle Kirkwood, bringing out the second yellow flag, and provided Lundgaard's team a chance to roll the dice, bringing him into pit lane for the final time, with a chance to stretch his fuel tank to the checkered flag, despite running behind Palou on a similar strategy.
8: And Christian Lundgaard comes in. They wait to pack the Shell fuel in, and he comes out as just as he exits, his teammate Graham Rahal comes in as well. So a smooth stop for the Rahal Letterman Lanigan team for Christian Lundgaard.
6: And four guys come off of pit road together, Nick Yeoman.
4: Yeah, and it was very close, but it's Christian Lundgaard who wins the race off of pit road, that followed by Pato O'Ward right behind him. Then it is Marcus Ericsson and Will Power. But that very narrow exit of pit lane, Mark, all four of those drivers, it was tight, but they all made it through.
6: And it was not clean getting out of the pit boxes for them, Davey, before they ever exited pit road. Some close calls down there.
7: Very close calls. Four cars all almost crash into each other. Four cars pit. Four cars almost into each other on pit exit. The good news, they made it all the way through. I think that actually is an okay call. I know that they, timing isn't the best, but I still, knowing that they're going to make it to the end, and they may have to save a little bit of fuel to do it, but I think it was smart to pit now. If it goes green the rest of the way, I think they're going to be in good position.
1: McLaughlin would restart as the leader with 33 laps to go, but suddenly found himself working a very undesirable fuel strategy, still needing one more stop. That set up the opportunity for Lundgaard to retake control of the race if he could get past Alex Palou's car that had picked up some nose wing damage in the Castroneves accident.
6: 26 laps to go, Davey. Let's break down this fuel strategy. McLaughlin, Dixon last pitted on lap 35 and 37, respectively. Rest of these guys all pitted in the mid to upper 40s behind them.
7: Yeah, I really think that McLaughlin, Dixon, Palou, they're going to have to pit. There's no doubt about it. Now, Lundgaard sits in that fourth spot, last pit on lap 49. My magic number is 52. I think if you could made it to 52, you have enough fuel to make it to the end. Now, saying that is, we did have one lap of a yellow, so that saved a little bit of fuel. They need to, Lundgaard saying that he needs to save a little bit of fuel. He needs to try to save a couple laps of fuel. We got to remember this is a 1.8 basically 1.8-mile track to over 1.7. So you can do that, but right now I think Lundgaard just needs to save fuel and try to make it on this without making another pit stop.
6: And he is working on Alex Palou as they head back to Jake Query.
9: And he is working him into turn number five by trying to take a peek at the bottom of the racetrack. Not able to do it. Palou kept the same line. Palou works his way into turn number six, but he knows that Lundgaard is right there.
6: Yeah, there's no question that he knows is there, Davey. His mirrors is filled up in that car, Christian Lundgaard.
7: Yeah, absolutely. I mean, he is right behind him. You got to remember another thing we talked about a little bit ago. The nose wing on Palou's car is damaged, so he's not getting the downforce that he'd like to have. Probably not carving these corners quite as good as it was earlier on the race. Right now, Lundgaard come off turn 11, trying to get a little bit of a run on him. Doesn't do it this time. He's not going to be able to pass him down in turn one, but he's going to try to do it off of two down that back straightaway.
6: To Alex Wolff.
8: Off of the greens and onto the blacks for Scott McLaughlin. Kyle Moyer have been cheerleading him, saying that he was a second faster than anybody on the track. They really packed it full of the Shell fuel to fill an 18.5-gallon fuel tank. And Scott McLaughlin is back onto the streets of Toronto.
6: To Nick Yeoman.
4: And meanwhile, McLaughlin's going to shuffle in about 15th. But Michael, how about that battle for third?
5: Right by side, here they come, Lundgaard and Alex Palou.
9: Lundgaard makes the pass, exiting turn number four, so Christian Lundgaard now gets in front of Alex Palou. Palou's next word would be Colton Herta just behind him.
6: 24 laps to go. Davey, can you assume with that move that maybe he's been told he could go ahead and go for it?
7: Well, I don't, you know, maybe they think, well, we can't save enough fuel. That could be another issue. We cannot save enough fuel, so we might as well go for it, make up all the time we can, but right now, and he's doing that. He cycles right to the lead as everybody pits.
2: Yeah, I knew he had a broken front wing. I was warned about that prior to even catching up to him, because so what happened was we had a safety car, which I think was the Grosjean incident. Some people took that yellow, but it was, I think, 7 laps before the pit window. Some people took that. We didn't. We ended up taking the yellow that came doing that restart, which I think actually helped me because I made a mistake under the restart where McLaughlin called up to me into turn one and I think had a better exit than me, but then the yellow fell. So I was kind of lucky there. And we pitted under that yellow. But then that put me behind the cars that had pitted on the earlier yellow, so I had to get by them once it was green flag again. And then we had McLaughlin that we were fighting the whole race, who never pitted doing that whole sequence. So that kind of put him out of the picture at that time. Obviously, I think he was just hoping for a lot more yellows that would just save him enough fuel. But we sort of knew that was very, very, very unlikely for him to even be in the fight at that point.
4: While McLaughlin didn't have enough fuel, there was still some concern in the Ray Hall Letterman Lanigan camp. But after crunching the numbers, Lundgaard strategist Ricardo Nault liked what he saw.
8: With Ricardo Nault on the timing stand for Christian Lundgaard, and is Christian all right on fuel?
10: Yeah, we have to save a little bit to the end, but I think the Vivid RX high B Honda will make it to the end.
4: If Lundgaard was saving, it sure didn't show on the leaderboard, as his advantage would grow lap after lap. And in the final moments of the race in Toronto, the Dane found himself with a remarkably comfortable 10-second advantage as the white flag flew.
2: It was actually pretty calm because, obviously, we also still pitted before the pit window. We all had to save a ton of fuel, but we were still pulling away from everybody and people thought we were doing something illegal to be able to save that much fuel. And I'm like, well, I'm just cruising around out here. The car is feeling great, and we're pushing and obviously still pulling away. But it was very relaxing. I do remember breaking into the, I don't even know what corner it is, turn 9, I think it is, turn 8 or turn 9, which is the corner just before the pit entry, the very bumpy one. I remember on the last lap going through there, I'm like, do not brake too late. Do not brake too late. Do not lock up. Do not hit the wall.
6: 10.7 seconds, the advantage for Christian Lundgaard, Nick Yeoman, as he sees the white flag fly.
4: Ray Hall Letterman Lanigan Racing has not won an IndyCar race since the 2020 Indy 500 with Takuma Sato. And, of course, Christian Lundgaard has never won. He's on a final trip around Exhibition Place, Michael. Here comes Lundgaard into turn 3.
5: He's doing his best to get rid of that mustache. Started growing it months ago, and this could be the final time he has to see it in the mirror. Christian Lundgaard through turn four for the final time.
9: A week from today, Christian Lundgaard will celebrate his 22nd birthday, doing so at a race that is put on by his sponsor. But it's going to be this week, perhaps, when the celebration begins. Mark, help bring home Christian Lundgaard.
6: Some of those drivers running behind him in that battle for the second position. Dixon and also Marcus Ericsson were among those that were going to be out of fuel, so they had to drop from contention and go on to pit road. Meanwhile, in his 28th start, Christian Lundgaard is going to get Rahal Letterman Lanigan Racing back to victory lane here on the street to Toronto. The Advanced Auto Part checkered flag is out, and he wins the Honda Indy Toronto, his first career win in the NTT IndyCar Series.
8: After a very promising debut in the NTT IndyCar Series a couple years ago on the road course of the Indianapolis Motor Speedway, the culmination of that for Christian Lundgaard with the victory today. Just how was the drive out there on the streets of Toronto as Scott McLaughlin comes in to offer congratulations? Just take us through that run this afternoon.
11: It was such a long race, and that first stint, obviously being on the green Firestone tires and Scott behind being on the primaries, we knew that we had to pull a gap. And I'd say that second yellow didn't really work in our favor, but in the end, we made it happen on pure pace. I mean, we just pulled away as soon as we got clean air, and this team deserves this. I got to say thank you to Hy-Vee and everything they're doing for this team and doing for me. And I can tell you we'll do the best job we can next weekend in Iowa for them.
8: You touched on it a little bit, but when the timing stand told you that they hated to tell you, but three laps ahead of the window, they were going to bring you in, what was going through your mind at that point?
11: I mean, not much, because I knew I'd be able to make the fuel at the end, just purely on the pace we had. So I wasn't really too worried. The only thing I was worried about, I didn't really know which tires and how what the life was on the other cars.
8: When you got restarted, you got it out in that clean air, you had a huge gap, and those final laps were hearing every little click, every little bang, every little sound the car was making as you tried to bring it home?
11: Yeah, honestly, I was just driving around with pure pleasure and enjoying it, and I was thinking of my family at home that unfortunately aren't here. I got my best friend here, so I'm glad I can share this first one with him.
8: An absolutely flawless weekend for you in your entire racing career at the various levels. Have you ever had one just this clean and this almost perfect? It's like you never laid a wheel wrong, no matter wet, dry, whatever Mother Nature the track threw at you. Have you ever had one this good?
11: No. The car was just awesome all weekend, and Honda helped us yesterday just bringing and fine-tuning the throttle map, because I'd never done a qualifying run in the wet, and they helped me with that and made it fun for me. So I was just out there and having fun today.
1: When reminiscing on his first career win, Lundgaard was fond of the podium celebration that included shaving off a mustache that he said he'd keep until he finally won. But the first thing that came to mind when we asked him about the post-race celebration was just how impatient his car owner was with all of the questions being asked by the media to the new IndyCar race winner.
2: A lot of questions. A ton of questions. I do remember that I was in a big rush because I had to fly back to Indy with Bobby. And I was stuck in the press conference, and he basically ended up pulling me out of the press conference because he said, we're flying home now. But I think the celebrations on the podium, obviously, with my best friend being there, and we had this stupid deal with our mustaches. And for him to be there for that specific race, I found kind of special. But no, I think the following hours, I didn't necessarily realize that much. I didn't celebrate. I went home, slept in my own bed, flew straight home, took a shower, slept, woke up the next day, and still didn't realize what was really going on. But I think those are the greatest moments, because it's so unrealistic that it has happened that you kind of don't realize. And it just made it so much sweeter later. Down the road.
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years of work and a lifetime of dreams are about to come to fulfillment for 33 men and the tight-knit circle of others that work and dream with them. 1 hour from now, the green light will wink on, and the 33 of the finest drivers in the world will start a 500-mile odyssey that, for one, will end in fame and fortune. 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

0: Good morning from the world's greatest race course, the Indianapolis Motor Speedway. It's time for the 69th running of the Indianapolis 500. 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And by the Oldsmobile Calais, the official pace car of the 1985 Indianapolis 500. Even though this 500-mile race is still over 55 minutes away from starting, the action has begun. Let's go to the pit area. Lou Palmer.
1: We are at the moment in the north pit area, and in my line of sight, there is only one race car still back here, and it is one of the contenders. I'm in the Beatrice pit. Carl Haas is standing alongside his race car, number three. Mario Andretti will drive this Lola, and it is, in most books, a favorite for a win. But a few minutes ago, while doing some practicing in the pit, one of the crew members standing on the left side of the car was pinched a bit, his leg caught as they dropped it down off the jacks. The question now is, has it done any damage to the automobile itself? Obviously, they were looking it over. The cowling is only now going back on the car. Sensitive as these cars are, maybe, maybe not. Carl Haas says it's okay. But know this, it's still back in the pit area. They're giving it that final look over, seeing if they can determine anything should be adjusted before they send Mario Andretti on his way for what would be only his second win in so many tries here at Indianapolis.
0: The action already beginning at the Indianapolis Motor Speedway. And race fans are gathering at this moment. They pour into the grandstands here at the world's greatest race course now, as they have been for the last several hours. Before the 500-mile chase begins, an upward of 500,000 people will fill this giant racing facility. A Memorial Weekend tradition is now beginning. As you switched on your radio moments ago, you were joined by others, millions of others, all with the same interest. Hundreds of radio transmitters across the country and hundreds more around the globe have just switched in to link up the world's largest radio network. Not far from here, Tony Sipes' friends have gathered to celebrate his 34th birthday with a yard party in Shelbyville, Indiana. In Perry, Iowa, Art Seaman is the pastor of the First Presbyterian Church. He has been to every 500-mile race since 1954, but not today. Today, he'll start services at his church in Perry, Iowa. And as he preaches, his son will sit in the choir loft, listening to the radio and holding up the numbers of the leading car. Mel Larson, a former race driver, now vice president at the Circus Circus Casino in Las Vegas, is flying one of his helicopters today, but his radio is joined with yours as he speeds his way high above the earth. The signals flow via shortwave out over the oceans. On board the MS Dolphin, Susie Butts and Debbie Tolley are glued to their shortwave while sailing in the Caribbean. J.C. Smith Jr. lives on a farm in Costa Rica. He has no plumbing, no electricity. But today, he takes time at his portable radio to follow the 500. Across the Atlantic now, to Mespool Estate in Dublin, the Republic of Ireland, where Charlie McNeil and the gang are rooting for their countryman, Derek Daly. Father James Bonnke would normally have offered mass in the garage area at 5 o'clock this morning. But today, on sabbatical, he huddles over a radio in Rome, Italy. In Kaiserslautern, Germany, David Crouch has joined with each of you. Across Europe, those signals continue to flow. In Odessa, Soviet Union, Mikhail Vadulich tunes in to what, to him, is a forbidden radio frequency to listen to the 500. The signals then spread across the Pacific, over the Hawaii Islands, where dawn now breaks over the Punch Bowl National Cemetery. Kathy and Lee Robinson are listening in Iwo Beach. At Yagaraya, Papua New Guinea, Thurman Tuselli has joined with all of us and all of you. Through the Far Eastern Network, J.R. Tabber sits a little closer to home as he listens in Astugi, Japan. To the north, then, Prudhoe Bay, Alaska, Bruce Weissman is checking in while doing his work on the Alaska pipeline. In short, you have joined millions of 500 fans worldwide as we wait for the start of the 69th Indianapolis 500. I'm Paul Page, and I'm proud to be serving you in my ninth year as the voice of the 500. They wait at this moment. The drivers, the crews, the fans, the excitement continues to build. Lou Palmer moments ago reported the problems that perhaps existed on Mario Andretti's car, but at this moment the crew now pushes that Beatrice Lola down the pit area as it prepares to occupy its position in the starting field of 33. in the garage area. All that can be done has, for the most part, been done. But there, waiting with this report, is Jerry Baker.
2: Quiet, it is almost eerie in Gasoline Alley. An hour and 45 minutes ago, these cars were ordered out onto the racing surface, into the pit area, to prepare for the 69th running of the 500. The last car out of the pit, out of the Gasoline Alley area was car number one, Rick Mears. We are standing outside Rick's garage right now. Last year, we stood here and talked with Rick Mears and watched a bird build a nest above his garage door. We said, Rick, could that be a good omen for you? He said, I certainly hope so. Indeed, it was. Then, of course, came the terrible crash at Montreal. A lot of folks thought he would never drive a race car again. He did. He is running strong. He is qualified well up front. Just moments ago, his mother and father walked into his garage area to wish their son the very best, as do we. Rick Mears, just one of many drivers still in the garage area waiting to take to the racing surface to get set to go green.
0: The parade of many celebrities involved in the festivities of the 500 here in Indianapolis now pulling down through the pit area, the Purdue University band, the majorettes. The magnificent spectacle of color that is the main stretch here at Indianapolis before the start of a 500. Now, stay tuned for the greatest spectacle in racing. The excitement continues to grow here on the main stretch at the Indianapolis Motor Speedway. Let's go down ground level and Chuck Marlowe.
3: Paul, we're at the fifth row where on the inside Tom Sneva's car awaits alongside Dick Simon and Mario Andretti. None of the car's drivers are here at the moment. Dan Gurney, car owner of Tom Sneva's number two, is standing here shaking hands with some of his well-wishers. Had his picture taken just a moment ago with Indiana Governor Robert Orr. And needless to say, cameras are snapping the flash bulbs. People trying to take shadows out of the face and all are trying to get the most out of their once-in-a-lifetime opportunity. In the fifth row, it's going to be number two, number 22, and number 99. All cars are ready, just awaiting their chauffeurs for 200 laps.
0: Thank you, Chuck Marlowe. It has been a record-breaking month here at the Speedway. The desire to win here is very keen. The man that writes his name in history when he wins this 500-mile race. The process of selection of the 500 champion began 3 weeks ago. The first cars out proclaimed it would be a 200-mile-an-hour month. The speeds the first week of practice climbed quickly. The 200-mile-an-hour mark was no longer the aim. Now 210 was the goal. And then after a week of speed on the final day of practice before time trials, Mario Andretti clocked unofficially at 215.6 miles an hour. When the first day of time trials dawned, Scott Brayton in a Buick-powered March ripped a lap at 214.199 miles an hour, becoming the fastest man ever to officially circle this giant track. 22 minutes later, Poncho Carter, another Buick-powered race car, the Valvoline Buick Hawk, ripped off four laps at 212.583 miles an hour, the fastest four-lap qualifying run ever. Defending champion Rick Mears, still recovering from injuries to his feet suffered last September, was facing more bad luck. His qualifying engine was flown overnight to repairs at the Penske shops in Reading, Pennsylvania. He managed a run later that day at 209.796 miles an hour. At the end of the first day, 27 cars of the 33 were qualified, and for the first time since 1931, a stock block engine was on the pole. Steve Chassie and Chet Phillip joined the field on the second day of time trials. On the third day, the field was full, all 33, and then the bumping began. Tony Bettenhausen bumped Derek Daly out, and Scotsman Jim Crawford bumped Kevin Cogan. But on the fourth and final day, Cogan returned in a second car and made it back in by bumping Steve Chassie. Derek Daly returned with a backup car as well and bumped out Johnny Rutherford. It was the first time that a three-time winner was bumped out of the field. But JR wasn't through yet. In his second car, he bumped Michael Rowe, and then Rich Vogler pushed Peter Halsmer out of the field. The Irishman, Michael Rowe, tried valiantly to rejoin the field as the final gun sounded on the time trials, but his 202-mile-an-hour run was much too slow. The fastest 33 were set. The field average, 208.138 miles an hour, almost 4.5 miles an hour faster than last year, and the fastest field in the history of Indianapolis car racing, and the first field at a total 200-mile-an-hour qualification. Well, activity continues. Let's go back to the line. This report comes from Lou Palmer.
1: We're down here. You hear perhaps the engines firing in the background. That isn't, gentlemen, start your engines. That's just a warm-up, maybe a moment. Roger Penske, he's got the defending champ car here, number one, the Pennzoil. He's also got a Miller, and he's got the Hertz. You've got three cars you are not pitting together this year, Roger. The question would be why you aren't contiguously in pits. You've decided to split them.
4: Well, basically, we wanted to have...
1: That's all right. Go ahead.
4: We wanted to not be close to each other. We couldn't get three where we wanted. So what we did, we have an opening in front of Danny and an opening in front of Rick. And then we can watch Al. So it'll work out fine.
1: A busy man now. Another edge. He's made a selection, and the choice is logical when it's explained. Roger Penske alongside Rick Mears, Pennzoil, number one.
0: Thank you, Lou Palmer. Back up in the glass and steel master control tower situated above the pit area and the start-finish line. We continue to watch as the spectacle unfolds in front of us. Donald Davidson has not only watched but studied and read this 500-mile race back through its 73-year history. Donald, your thoughts this morning.
5: We can go back 70 years to 1915 and the fifth annual running of the 500-mile race, and there are people here today who attended that race in 1915. It was won by Ralph De Palmer, born in Italy, raised in the United States, driving a German Mercedes that was owned by an American. And runner-up was Dario Rester, born in Italy, raised in England as an Englishman, but enjoying his greatest success in the United States, and he drove a French Peugeot, as Stutz was third. Then, 60 years ago, in 1925, De Palma's nephew, Peter DiPaolo, won with a Duesenberg, the first person to average over 100 miles an hour, and the first front-drive car ever at the Speedway, driven by Dave Evans, and with relief from Bennett Hill, finished second. 1935, it was Kelly Petillo using up two qualifying attempts and getting in on his third shot with a borrowed engine, with the baling wire holding the thing together. Starting 22nd, he won the 500 with the Gilmore Speedway Special. In 1945, there was no race. The wonderful pit area that we're looking at now was overgrown with weeds to the point where some people could hunt rabbits. 1955, Bob Swigert won the race that... It's remembered, unfortunately, for the fatal injuries to two-time winner Bill Vukovic. In 1965, it was Scotland's Jim Clark winning the race with the Lotus powered by Ford. Parnelli Jones was second in that one. A rookie named Mario Andretti was third. And another rookie named Gordon Johncock finished fifth, driving a Watson Roadster with an Offenhauser engine, one of the last front-engine cars ever to run here. And then in 1975, rain ended the race with 25 laps to go. Bobby Unser the winner, Johnny Rutherford rather in second place, and A.J. Foyt third. And that brings us today. The World 600 is going on at Charlotte, but Bill France, the founder of NASCAR, is down on the starting line here.
0: So at Indianapolis, the final minutes are counting away. Donald, thank you for that most excellent treatment on the history that brings us the heritage to this, the 69th running of the Indianapolis 500. It was back in 1931 that the last stock block engine sat on the pole. Today it is done again. Russ Snowberger's car had it in 1931. Today, Pancho Carter, a stock-based, production-based V6 engine sits in that Valvoline Buick Hawk. The final warm-up of engines now being completed down on the pit area. The crews now moving very closely to the cars, almost as guardians to make sure no one steps too close. Stay tuned for the greatest spectacle in racing. Back at the Indianapolis Motor Speedway, this is Paul Page. We are live. Let's return to the pit area. This report comes from Sally Larvick.
6: Paul, not very many drivers out in the pits this early, a lot of them waiting until the last minute to get into their cars. However, one who is here is Roberto Guerrero, sitting on the inside of the sixth row, and also his wife, Katie, looking very calm, just walking around, chatting with people, signing autographs. How do you feel, Roberto?
7: Well, I can tell we're not as calm as we look. You know, it's obviously, before this race, there's a lot of tension, and just seeing all these people here is unbelievable.
6: A lot of concern about the start of the race. What do you anticipate?
7: Well, I just hope, you know, we can all just take it easy and not do anything stupid for the first couple of laps, and then we can start racing. I just hope it's a safe start.
6: Your car, your crew, everybody all set?
7: We're all ready to go, and we all have high hopes. I just hope we can bring it around the 500 miles.
6: A very expectant Katie Guerrero here with Roberto, rubbing his back, trying to calm him down. How do you stay calm, Katie?
8: by rubbing his back. No, I need someone to rub mine now. No, I'm just so excited that it's finally here. You know, the whole month building up to this moment, we're just thrilled that it's finally here and feeling very optimistic.
6: Very safe race to both of you. Best of luck.
7: Thank you.
6: Paul.
0: And thank you, Sally Larvik. Now, if you have pencils in hand, it's time to give you the lineup for the 69th running of the Indianapolis 500. The front row on the pole, car number 6, Pancho Carter. The Valvoline Buick Hawk. The center of the front row, car number 37, Scott Brayton. The Hardys, number 37. The outside of the front row, car number 10, Bobby Rahal. The Budweiser True Sports March, the first Cosworth-powered machine in the field. The second row on the inside, car number 3, Mario Andretti, a former champion, the Beatrice Company's Lola. The center of the second row, car number 40, two-time world driving champion, Emerson Fittipaldi, the 7-11 March. The outside of the second row, car number 20, Don Whittington, the STP Oil Treatment Special. The third row on the inside, car number 11, Al Unser, the Hertz Special March. The center of the third row, Al's teammate, Danny Sullivan in car number 5, the Miller American Special. The outside of the third row, car number 7, Australian Jeff Brabham, the Coors Light Silver Bullet. The fourth row, on the inside, car number 1, the defending champion, Rick Mears, the Pennzoil Z7 Special. The center of the fourth row, car number 4, car number 30, Al Unser Jr., the Domino's Pizza Hot One. And the fourth row, on the outside, car number 12, Bill Whittington, the Arciero Racing Team Special. The fifth row, on the inside, another former champion, car number 2, Tom Sneva in the Skoal Bandit. The center of the fifth row, car 22, the oldest man in the race, Dick Simon in the Break Free Special. The outside of the fifth row, car number 99, Michael Andretti, the Electrolux Craco Special. The sixth row on the inside, car number 9, Roberto Guerrero, you just heard him interviewed by Sally Larvik, the Master Mechanic Tools Emerson Electric March. The sixth row in the center, car 25, Danny Angayas, the Interscope March. The sixth row on the outside, the 55 car of Mexico's José Legarza, the Schaefer Machinist Racing Special. The seventh row on the inside, car number 33, Howdy Holmes, the Forsyth Racing Jiffy Mix Special. The seventh row, in the center, a rookie, car 61, Ari Luyendyk, the Dutch Treats Sports Magazine Special. The seventh row on the outside, the only four-time winner of an Indianapolis 500, car number 14, A.J. Foyt Jr., in the Copenhagen Gilmore Special. The eighth row is composed entirely of rookies. On the inside is the 98 car of Ed Pym, the Skoal Bandit. The center, number 23, Raul Boisel, the Break Free Special. And the outside, number 43, John Paul Jr., the Satellite Technology Services Special. The ninth row on the inside, the number 84 car of Chip Ganassi, the Calumet Farms Foyt Special. The ninth row center, the 76 car of Johnny Parsons Jr., the Canadian Tire Special. And the outside of the ninth row, another rookie, car number 34, Jim Crawford, the Canadian Tire Weisert Racing Special. The 10th row on the inside, car 44, qualified with just one lap of practice, George Schneider in the Copenhagen Gilmore Special. The center of the 10th row, number 97, the slowest man in the field, Tony Bettenhausen in the Skoal Bandit. The outside of the 10th row, car number 21, three-time 500 champion Johnny Rutherford in the Vermont American Alex Food Special. The 11th and final row, car number 29, Derek Daly, in the Capsprider Beer Special number 29. The 11th row in the center, car number 18, Kevin Cogan in the Craco Wolf Sun Systems Special. And the final car, the outside of the 11th row, a rookie in car number 60, the Jonathan Bird's Kentucky Fried Chicken Special of Rich Vogler. There are 27 veterans, 6 rookies, the same as the last 2 years, 6 former winners with 14 wins to their credit in the field, 2 sons of former winners, Michael Andretti and Al Unser Jr. 12 of the field have led here before. They drive 24 marches, 2 Eagles and 7 Lolas. 30 cars are powered by a Turbo Cosworth, 1 by a Chevrolet Turbo, and 2 by turbocharged Buicks. Car number 1, Rick Mears' number has won 7 times, and the pole car has won 12 times, the highest count from any position in the field. And no one has ever won from as far back as Johnny Rutherford. So we are ready, just 30 minutes away now from the green flag at the Indianapolis Motor Speedway, as Donald, history and tradition continue.
5: Indeed, Paul. Tony George, the grandson of Tony Holman, has just done a remarkable job of taking a lap with the 1946 winning car. English-born George Robson won the 46 race with the Thorn Engineering Special, a 6-cylinder Sparks engine, one of the 2 6-cylinder cars that have won here. And in order to get off the line, it was necessary to come down the straightway here with thousands of people seemingly on the track. And Tony George, driving with the right hand and using the handbrake with the left hand, did an excellent job of negotiating that sea of humanity and then made a lap and has just now come in from completing that lap.
0: Helping us in the booth this year, in addition to Donald Davidson, is John DeCamp, who will keep track of our scoring. John, what do you intend to do for our fans today?
9: Well, I hope we can do it better than we did it last year, and that's give them the official rundown every 10 laps. And we're looking at our monitor in front of us, and we'll be able to do that as long as the monitor stays nice and green, Paul.
0: We are also going to attempt as best we can to give them as much of a rundown as we can every 40 laps or 100-mile intervals. Is that not correct?
9: We'll go just as far as we can in those instances, Paul.
0: Now, we always have driver experts here in the broadcast booth. And this year, of course, is no exception. We have 2 gentlemen. One you'll meet in just a moment. Another one you're most accustomed to hearing because he is Roger Ward, a 2-time winner. Roger, welcome.
10: Thank you, Paul. It's a real pleasure to be here. And, of course, it's a delight to have Gordon Johncock with us. He's a driver who just recently retired. And I think I'm looking forward to a great race with a lot of excitement, a very close race.
0: Roger, there's a great deal of talk about the start of this race. There's concern about the Buicks being in the front row alongside Cosworth, different kind of power plants. Your opinion?
10: Well, I feel like that they've done a lot of work with this Buick engine, and it's conceivable that the car could actually go all the way. I think that with Dwayne Carter on the pole, he's a veteran here, he'll certainly do a good job. The car in the middle of the front row, Scott Brayton, is not as experienced, but I think that he's been here enough and been talked to enough that he'll keep it in line, and I don't anticipate any problem with him. And could see a scramble for that lead with Bobby Rahal going for it, but I think the Buicks might surprise a lot of people.
0: So Roger Ward's opinions just before the start of this 500, they have been rather trustworthy in the past, and we'll keep track of them as we run the 69th Indianapolis 500. Now, stay tuned for the greatest spectacle in racing. This is Paul Page. We are back live at the Indianapolis Motor Speedway, but for the moment, let's travel back in time to the final lap of the 1982 500.
11: And Mears is right there, the white flag. It's a drag race. They're side by side. Johncock and Mears. Mears on the inside. Johncock, Mears forced down the little line. Run.
12: Johncock cuts him off. Hey, what a... This looks like the start of this race. Johncock, then Mears, there in turn two.
13: Now, Gordy pulls away a little bit as Mears gets a little squirrely in turn number two. They're on the back stretch. It's still Gordon Johncock. Mears is trying, but he's about 10 car lengths behind as they streak down to 5/8 of a mile back stretch to turn three.
14: Less than half a lap ago, Gordy Johncock by 5 car lengths over Rick Mears. They're in the north short shoot.
15: Here they come. This is the final quarter lap. Johncock maintains the lead. The voice of the 500, Paul Page. Who's going to win it?
11: Gordon Johncock off the fourth turn. Mears is right behind him. Johncock, Mears makes a try. Johncock wins it by less than 1/10 of a second. Gordon Johncock has won his second
0: it. Rick Mears comes across in second place, almost side by side. Gordon Johncock, welcome to the broadcast of the Indianapolis 500. You were pretty busy that day. I don't think you had the car radio tuned to that. Have you ever heard that?
16: Well, I've heard it before, Paul, but I actually can say I don't think I got goosebumps like I did sitting here listening to it right now.
0: Gertie, you finally made a decision that your life had been full enough of racing and you were ready to go on to other things. What prompted that decision?
16: Well, I just didn't really feel comfortable. I came here the first week in testing. Everything was really going well, and we got up to speed right close to the rest of them. But I don't know. I just didn't.

0: know from past experience that it is going to be tough. That's actually what happened to me last year in the race. We got three laps down to start the race with, and I was come in and they fixed the car and it got back out. And I was trying to make up my laps. I was running extra hard, and I come up behind Tom Sneva to get by him. And I just got too close to him coming out of the number four corner and lost all the downforce on my car and slid too close to the wall and grazed the wall, and it spun me sideways.
1: The Buicks versus the Cosworth, your opinion?
0: Well, you know, if I had to say it myself, you know, I know Buick has done some testing, but they just really haven't been around long enough, I don't feel, to go out there and be competitive and run the full 500 miles. If I had to run in one right now, I had to take my choice, I would have to take the Cosworth, because they've been around a lot longer. There's a lot of people worked with them, and they know more about what they're doing with them.
1: Gordon Johncock, we look forward to your commentary during the run of the 500. This is Paul Page. We are back live at the Indianapolis Motor Speedway. Let's go down to the starting line. Luke Walton.
2: At the pace car now, to be driven by television and movie star James Gardner, and with him to marshal the starting field, Bob Cassidy of USAC. Welcome back, Jim. I'm sure your fans always like to see you at the wheel of the pace car. Do you ever have any problems on the pace lap, or is it a piece of cake?
3: Well, it's no piece of cake, and we certainly don't anticipate any problems. I sure hate to have one. But during the pace lap, really, you're so busy in contact with the tower. And, of course, Bob's over, Cassidy's over in the other seat. And then I've got to watch those rearview mirrors maintain the pace between the front row and the pace car. So there could be problems, but fortunately, this will be my third one. We haven't had any problems yet.
4: And now, Bob, you have any problems in keeping the cars in order on the pace lap?
5: No, normally, you know, we have the three laps involved, and in the three-lap period, why, normally we will have everybody in their proper locations, and control is in radio contact with the pace car, and I'm advising them going back down the backstretch. So we haven't had any problems, no.
2: Thank you, gentlemen, and have a good, clean start.
1: Luke Walton and the crew on the Oldsmobile Calais pace car. Paid and ready. Now, let's go to the pit area and Chuck Marlowe.
6: Well, Paul, we are just anxiously anticipating all this pomp and ceremony to come to the culmination with the dropping of that green flag. And as I look back down the track right now, I see the new stands just to the entrance to the home stretch, the new suites and stands. Looking back down into turn number four, the magnitude of the people that are already in their seats. And I think for the first time in many years, this is one of the first times at 10:30 or a little bit after that we have seen virtually every seat in this massive arena for racing filled at this time. In front of us is the Purdue Marching Band. And Purdue has participated at the Indianapolis Motor Speedway with all the enthusiasm that one expects from a college marching band, 250 strong, and they are prepared to add to the ceremony in just a moment, Paul.
1: So Chuck Marlowe stands by there. We are 45 seconds away if we are on the schedule for the national anthem. And then the process truly begins. The ceremony remains virtually unchanged year to year and extraordinarily precise in its nature. First, the national anthem, an invocation, a recognition that this is indeed Memorial Day with the rendering of Taps. And then, of course, the rendering of Back Home Again in Indiana, the traditional song here at the Speedway before the start of the engines. Now we go back to Chuck Marlowe.
6: All right, we are set. The cars and crews lined up, 11 rows, three each. I'm looking now at the Gilmore crew, car number 14, A.J. Foyt. And directly off the track from them, the Purdue Band. Ladies and gentlemen, our national anthem.
7: And Robert McFarland of the New York Metropolitan Opera, and our national anthem.

0: Welcome to the Indianapolis Motor Speedway.
1: The color guard on the main straightaway hosts the national colors with the rendering of the national anthem. This giant crowd, almost half a million strong, now on their feet. We return to the pit area and Sally Larvick.
2: Paul, the crowd is beginning to quiet, awaiting the start of this 500-mile race. But first, the invocation given this year by the Most Reverend Edward T. O'Meara, Archbishop of the Roman Catholic Diocese of Indianapolis. Archbishop O'Meara has been giving the invocation for several years.
3: Archbishop of the Roman Catholic
2: Archdiocese of Indianapolis. Of course, we pray for the safety of the drivers and that the race will be run without incident.
3: In a moment of prayer, we pause
4: this Memorial Weekend to remember. We remember all who have died for our country from its birth. Keep them in peace, dear God, in the hollow of your hand. We remember the survivors of war. May our remembering ease their pains of body and spirit and help them know that we are grateful. We remember those who serve our country today. May they serve with honor and be instruments of your peace. In our remembering, we beg you to help us find peace for our world. Help all of us gathered here to respect the human dignity of each other and of all others. We thank you, God, for the freedom by which we speak these words and for the country which treasures our right to say them. To it, under God, we pledge our allegiance. Protect our courageous and skillful drivers and their helpers. Keep them from harm and bless their competition. Make all of us better because we have shared this day with each other. Return us safely to our daily work and homes and bless us now with the smile of your sunshine. Amen.
1: The last of the drivers being strapped into the cars at this moment, this giant crowd stands almost mute. This is Memorial Weekend. We return to the pits and Lou Palmer.
5: And there is a psyching up, certainly, that goes with all sports. But as Johnny Rutherford points out, it is a time now to get inside the car, to calm down. You can over-rev mentally here, and this goes with that as well. It's Tom Sneva phrase that tells us it can sneak up on you, though. You must pay attention. But the ceremony helps in the precision of preparing to drive this year's 500. And as the Memorial Day service itself is part of what we watch down along the start-finish line, you can see now at the equipment, the cars, the drivers themselves have quieted, the crowd itself is hushed, and we await the Purdue University marching band, full ensemble, in the playing of taps, a reminder again of the day, of the holiday that so long ago began this Indianapolis 500 tradition that we all somehow feel a part of.

0: Thank you, ladies.
1: The silence of the crowd belies the shattering roar that will soon pierce the air here at Indianapolis. Now the pace begins to quicken. Again, we return to the main stretch. Here is Jerry Baker.
2: Every month of May is exciting in our city, Paul. This year was something special. The involvement of Walt Disney World. Indeed, they have a display on hand at the Children's Museum near downtown, the world's largest children's museum. And I am standing just a few feet away from Mickey Mouse, who's getting a tremendous ovation from the hundreds of thousands of people who are here. And I wish you could be here to see the red, white, and blue. Now, the Voices of Liberty from Walt Disney World, being conducted by Mickey Mouse, the Grand Marshal, the 1985 500 Festival Parade, as they sing one of our favorites. It takes us only one step closer to the start of the 500, back home again in Indiana.

0: and thousands of multicolored balloons stream into a blue Indiana sky toward the north of the Speedway as the rendering of Back Home Again in Indiana is concluded. It's time now. We return to the straightaway, to the pace car, as we stand by for that most famous command. Here's Luke Walton.
1: The moment of truth is at hand. We're at the podium in front of the starting field, which is in the traditional formation of 11 rows of three, the most expensive array of auto racing equipment in the world, poised for the run for the multi-million dollars. And now to put this moment in history is the chairman of the board of the Indianapolis Motor Speedway, Mrs. Tony Hullman.
2: Is the chairman of the board of the Indianapolis Motor Speedway, Mrs. Tony Hullman.
3: Gentlemen, start your engines.
0: Racing equipment begins on the main stretch as each of these thoroughbreds roars out a challenge to its fellow competitors. The drivers sit in position. We scan now the 11 rows of three. The crews holding a hand in the air to indicate that they are ready to go. Now the Oldsmobile parade cars begin to pull away. And in that Oldsmobile pace car, Jim Garner, driver of the pace lap for the third time in his life. Now as the safety car is pulled, Jim Garner is ready to pull away in the pace car. Flashing yellow lights at the back of that car. The front row still sits quietly. The safety car is just a bit ahead in the first turn now. The front row still sits anticipating, waiting. The temperature begins to build. Track temperature at this moment, 115 degrees. Air temperature in the mid-80s. We expect it to go to 90. Before this afternoon is over. That could definitely have an effect on the running of the Indianapolis 500. Now, the pace car begins to roll away, and the front row rolls as well. Let's meet the team of Pittsburgh broadcasters ready to report the 69th 500. Hanging from a basket on the first turn grandstand with a view of that turn to the whole main stretch, the man that will in just a few moments call out the leader at that first turn. A veteran of 21 years with our broadcast, Ron Carroll.
4: Thank you, Paul. Well, our new turn one position has been described as a crow's nest, and so it is. Imagine, if you will, a double-deck set of stands. At the southwest end of the track, we are positioned at a midpoint between the upper and lower stands, suspended on a wooden platform attached to steel girders 50 feet above the track surface. The view is absolutely breathtaking. I can see the cars exit the fourth turn, all of the main straightaway, of course, turn one, and even into turn two. Each year on these pace laps, we try to find a new way to describe the pageantry, the color, the spectacle of this event. Words simply are not adequate. 400,000 people on their feet, 33 racing machines and drivers ready to take the green flag, anxious to go, and so are we. Paul, back to you.
0: A hesitation for just a moment here on the main stretch as Rick Mears' engine failed to fire, but finally it roared into life, and Rick Mears has joined the field. Southeast or second turn. That corner has corporate VIP suites on the outside. Perched atop that structure is Audi Bell with 24 years on the network.
5: Thank you, Paul, and good morning, world. We're happy to be with you. We notice Rick Mears has just pulled into his position here on the backstretch as he came through turn two. But let's tell you a little bit about our position here. This turn is 60 feet wide, whereas the straightaways are only 50. and is 1,320 feet long. And the corners are banked 9 degrees and 12 minutes, or about 50 feet in the air on top of this four-story building here. We have a magnificent, glorious view of this race, and it's going to be an exciting day here today. One note, we've noticed the wind is coming out of the southwest and keeping this array of colored racing flags on the back of the stands at a 90-degree angle. It could turn out to be somewhat of a problem as it blows across the number two turn here in the southeast portion of the speedway. But we'll bring you all the action, and there's going to be a lot of it today. It's a glorious day in Indiana. Now back to you, Paul.
0: The wind, most definitely a factor during the month of May. It appears it will be today as well, as it begins to blow at almost 15 miles an hour across the speedway. Down the backstretch, they touch 222 miles an hour on the 5/8 of a mile backstretch. Then they set up for the third turn, another left-hander. Another great grandstand sits outside that turn, and 65 feet above that grandstand is five-year veteran Larry Henry.
6: Thank you, Paul. I am perched several feet above and just behind the third turn grandstand and a small steel platform suspended in air. The view I have is simply breathtaking. To my left, I can see turn two and the VIP suites. To the right of me is the north short chute in turn four. Directly in front of me is the sweeping curve of turn three. Across the way in the infield, I can see tens of thousands of race fans who are now pressing against the fence to catch just a momentary glimpse of these race cars as they get prepared to go 500 miles. As Halle Bell alluded, the wind is very strong, and qualifying turn three was the problem. It's about 20 to 25 miles an hour here. It will set up a push situation for these cars. There may have to be lots of adjustments made going through turn three today, but we do indeed hope it's a safe one as these cars go the 500 miles for the 69th running of this great May Classic. Paul?
0: Another short shoot, and then the last turn here. They can either turn into the pits or carry on down the home stretch. Watching in turn four is seven-year veteran of the network, Bob Jenkins.
7: Thank you, Paul. Good morning, everyone. We greet you from a small announcer stand at the top of the Northwest Vista. My area of responsibility just off of turn number three through turn number four to near the pit entrance. Statistically, it's about 1/2 mile in length. From this location, I'll be able to tell you who's going to lead lap number one. Only five times in the last 25 years has someone gone more than 10 laps before dropping out of the race. We'll be able to tell you who's making an early pit stop. And, of course, we'll tell you who's leading off turn four as they come down for the checkered flag to end the 69th running of the 500.
0: Thank you, Bob Jenkins. The feel on the second of their parade laps now, anticipating the beginning of the pace lap. Pancho Carter, the Valvoline Buick Hawk, sits on the pole. He has won one other Indianapolis car race in his history, but that one, 500 miles at the Michigan 500. What are his thoughts at this point?
8: No, and I haven't really thought about it too much. It'd be nice to lead the first lap, and we just wait and see what happens. We'll try and bring the field down to a good, safe speed and try and get a good, clean start, and then we'll just go from there. It's 500 miles, and I don't think you have to lead the first lap. The main lap that I want to lead is the 200th lap.
0: So Pancho Carter in that Valvoline Buick Hawk car number six leads this field down. He has more acceleration, they say, than the Cosworth-powered cars that sit aside and beside him on the outside of that front row and then fill the field behind him. Gordon Johncock, as we come to the pace lap, your thoughts at this moment?
9: Well, they're somewhat a lot different than they were if I was out on the racetrack, but I'm just hoping for a good, safe, clean start. I think the guys will all get in single file and start racing after they get a couple, three laps under their belt. So we're just hopefully, and like they said earlier, I think they're going to have a little problem in the third turn the way the wind's blowing.
0: So we wait now as the field approaches the fourth turn, comes through that giant fourth turn, and heads down the main stretch. This will be the start of the pace lap. We are one lap away from the scheduled green flag. The field aligned, the front row, that white with blue and red trim car that Pancho Carter sits in. The Hardys car alongside Scotty Brayton in his finest qualification ever. The Budweiser march on the outside of the front row. Bobby Rahal in that car as he's ready. A report comes to us that George Snyder's car displaying some smoke as on the pace lap, the field heads into the first turn. Ron Carroll.
10: And
4: now the heart literally pounds away as the pace quickens. Tension's ready to be unleashed. There's Pancho Carter with the awesome responsibility of starting this race. The subtle orange colors of Scotty Brayton, Bobby Rahal, and the dark red number 10 outside. Hit row two, ever-popular Mario Andretti. The very smooth Emerson Fittipaldi, Don Whittingham on the outside. They're in turn two. Come in, Howdy Bell.
0: Field maneuvers around the second turn now. The front of the field is fully formed up at this moment. They head down that long backstretch. The front row is properly formed. They head toward the third turn and come into view of Larry Henry.
6: It is a beautiful sight indeed as we look down this back straightaway. All the rows of three getting in alignment. The first five rows are now ready to go. The back rows coming out of turn number two, lining up three abreast all the way. Jim Garner in the Oldsmobile Calais pace car begins to pull away from the field. He'll leave them in control of Pancho Carter. The pace car lights are now off. The Calais pace car pulls away from the field. They are now under control of Pancho Carter in that number six, Valvoline Buick Hawk. The first row going by. The second row now forming up. The third, the fourth, they're getting set. A little jockeying in the back of the field. They're heading to turn four and Bob Jenkins.
7: And the pace car going by me right now while the field is still coming through the short chute. Now the pace car ducks to the inside. The pace begins to quicken here in turn number four. The field looks to be in pretty good formation. They're off turn number four, headed hopefully for a green. Here's the voice of the 500, Paul Page.
0: Rahal, they are on the main stretch now. The starter, Dwayne Sweeney, looks over the field. They come neatly to the start. A smooth, fast start. The green flag is out. Pancho Carter accelerates. Brayton jumps back. And now the field heads for the first turn.
4: And it's going to be Bobby Rahal out in front. Then Scotty Brayton. Then Pancho Carter. Then Mario Andretti is fourth. They're in turn two.
10: And we've got our eyes on him right now as we see it is Bobby Rahal. Brayton, Andretti third. Carter fourth. Fittipaldi fifth. Mears in sixth spot up the back stretch. Carter three.
6: Bobby Rahal, the Cosworth Power, coming up the back straightaway. The Mario Andretti's moving up into second already. Andretti trying to catch up with Rahal. They're going to have a battle for the lead going to turn four.
7: It's a good race for second. Bobby Rahal is your leader. Mario Andretti now second, followed by Scott Brayton and Emerson Fittipaldi as we're about to complete lap one.
0: Everybody expected the pole sitter to come around and lead the first lap, but it's Bobby Rahal, the Budweiser, True Sports March, that comes across in first. In second is Mario Andretti.
4: And they're just that way. Bobby Rahal. Then Scott Brayton is in third place right now. They're looking real good as they head to turn two.
10: That's the story. Rahal, Andretti, Brayton, Emerson Fittipaldi is fourth. Al Unser is in fifth spot.
6: Bobby Rahal continuing to lead the Indianapolis 500. Mario Andretti trying to make up ground. Scott Brayton right there and Emerson Fittipaldi going up into the north short chute.
7: Now Bobby Rahal has about a five-car length advantage on Mario Andretti as they race through corner number four here. Running in fifth position is Al Unser Sr.
0: Bobby Rahal leads the field to complete lap number two as he flashes over the line. Then Andretti, then Brayton, then Carter, then Al Unser Sr. As the pace continues, we go to the second turn now.
10: We see them as they drop down to the white line, and it's Rahal with about a 10-car length lead. Mario Andretti, Scott Brayton, Emerson Fittipaldi, Al Unser Sr. Then it's Pancho Carter, Danny Sullivan, and Jeff Brabham as they head up that long 5/8-mile backstretch. Larry.
6: Bobby Rahal led 15 laps in 1983. He's led from the start so far in the 69th running of the Indianapolis 500. He's stretched that lead out on Mario Andretti.
7: He has indeed. It's now about a 10-car length advantage. It is Scott Brayton still running third, and Emerson Fittipaldi is fourth.
0: Watching on the main stretch once again, here comes Bobby Rahal, then Andretti, then Scott Brayton, Emerson Fittipaldi, and that 7-Eleven car has moved up, and Al Unser Sr., Ron Carroll.
4: And that 32-year-old Dublin, Ohio driver, Bobby Rahal, continues to maintain that lead. They're in turn two right now.
10: Flashing by is Rahal with Andretti close behind. It's Brayton, Fittipaldi, Al Sr., Pancho Carter. And they're up the backstretch to Larry Henry.
6: Bobby Rahal, whose background is primarily road racing, adapting to the oval well here at the Indianapolis Motor Speedway. Through three, Mario Andretti in hot pursuit. Then it's Scott Brayton and Emerson Fittipaldi.
7: To everybody's relief, it was a very safe start. And now the field is pretty much strung out into single file formation as Rahal continues to lead.
0: Bobby Rahal leads the Indianapolis 500. The first lap was turned at 189.757 miles an hour. The record for the first lap was set last year by Rick Mears at 194.818 miles an hour. Gordon Johncock, you watched the start. Your opinion?
9: Well, I think it was a very good, clean start, Paul. They're really single-filed out here. I thought they'd probably be a little more racing here at first, but they are pretty well strung out. But it was a safe start, and that's what's important. They have to go 500 miles.
0: Are you surprised that Ray Hall jumped off on that start?
9: No, I'm not. If I had to pick somebody to lead the first lap, I certainly would have picked Bobby Ray Hall to do it.
0: So Bobby Ray Hall out in front, leading the Indianapolis 500, doing a magnificent job. Donald Davidson, your observation.
11: Well, outside of the front row is where it came from. That's where Jack McGrath used to start all the time, and I think that maybe the Achilles heel of the two Buicks is said to be the transmission, and I wonder whether Pancho Carter and Scott Brayton were both babying their cars a little bit at the start and allowing Ray Holt and Mario Andretti to go.
0: Let's go to the second turn and report that Pancho Carter was smoking. Howdy.
10: Yes, he is smoking as he just goes by us and heads up the backstretch. It appears to be oil smoke, but we wouldn't venture a positive guess on that. Larry Henry, can you see him now?
6: Pancho Carter's down to the inside. Smoke coming off badly. That number six Valvoline Buick Hawk, he's down to the yellow line. He may be headed for the pits. There is a lot of smoke. He went down to the inside to let traffic go high. He's in four.
7: Pancho Carter is below the white line, and he is headed for the pits. The pole sitter is in early trouble here at the 500.
0: So Pancho Carter, the pole sitter, they wondered about the ability of that Buick engine to last. He is on the pit road at this moment. He comes past the start-finish line and heads toward Lou Palmer. Lou?
12: Well, the crew is ready for him here now. They have a fueling hose ready to go, the air jack to put the car up, but they really don't know what's necessary yet. They're looking at the back of the car, smoke coming out of it. It is a dark smoke, an oil-like smoke. They are ready to take the back end of the cover off. Now they have decided they've got to shut it off. The engine has been shut. It is off the jacks and back down on the ground. Now they're going to stand by at least to throw some water on it in case it's necessary to dilute it on. We have no fire, but we've got one hot engine, and there's got to be oil coming out of it somewhere. So the way we leave it at the moment is the gaffer's tape is coming off. The inserts are being loosened. The cowling is about to be lifted off the back, and Pancho Carter waits patiently now. There is nothing he can tell them about this. They're handling it on their own, Paul.
0: Pancho Carter's month of May has been so happy, so exciting to this point, but it turns to dismay at the moment as the pole sitter is the first one to pit at the Indianapolis 500. The speed of the second lap, 195.591 miles an hour. That is about 2 miles an hour slower than Rick Mears ran it last year. Now, as the race pace continues, it is still out in front, Bobby Ray Hall. He has led from the start of the race. We are on lap number 8. We pause 10 seconds for station identification. This is the Indianapolis Motor Speedway Radio Network. At the Indianapolis Motor Speedway, this is Paul Page. We are back live. Bobby Ray Hall continues to lead. He has led for 10 laps. Mario Andretti is second. Scotty Brayton is third. Now, stay tuned for the greatest spectacle in racing. This is Paul Page. We're back live at the Indianapolis Motor Speedway. Bobby Hall continues his lead. The fourth lap run at a record, 199.200 miles an hour. Larry Henry, a report of a problem on the backstretch.
6: We have got George Snyder, who was showing smoke at the beginning of the race, slowing down, coming into turn three. He's down below the line, slow speed. Whether he'll make it back, I don't know. The engine shut off in turn two, so we may have our first yellow light of the afternoon. Also, Johnny Rutherford started on the outside of row 10. We unofficially have him already to 20th position. He has been moving up at great speed throughout this pack. Also, Rick Mears has been closing in on the front runners, too.
0: So now for your charts, we give you the rundown at 10 laps, John DeCamp.
13: Okay, Paul, leading at 10 laps is Bobby Ray Hall in car number 10. In the second spot, car number 3, Mario Andretti. In third spot, car 37, Scott Brayton. In fourth place, car 40, Emerson Fittipaldi. In fifth place, car 11, Al Unser Sr. In sixth place, car number 5, Danny Sullivan. In seventh place, car 7, Jeff Brabham. In eighth place, car number 1, Rick Mears. In ninth place, car 20, Don Whittington. And in tenth place, car number 30, Little Al Unser. Paul?
0: At this point in the race, 13 laps have been completed by Bobby Ray Hall. He has led right from the start as he flashes by, completing lap number 14. Mario Andretti is 1.2 seconds back. The pole sitter, Pancho Carter, has his problems. Lou Palmer is there to describe them.
12: down here on the pole sitter's pit, it is not joy at the moment. We have a car that is just being worked on little by little. They're trying to feel their way through to see what the problem may be. Ryan suggested maybe an oil cooler, but they are not really sure. They're firing the engine once again. They have had two small fires. They're hoping now things are corrected, but honestly, there's more guesswork than engineering going on right now in the Gallus pit for the Valvoline 6.
0: Thank you, Lou. The yellow flag comes out on lap number 14. Let's go to turn 3.
6: We've got another engine that's let go, and that's Jose Legarza, car number 55. The blue smoke coming off the back end, it brings out the yellow light. We're not sure whether George Snyder made it in or not. He was going very slowly through 4, but the smoke coming off of Jose Legarza's car has really brought out the yellow light here at the Indianapolis Motor Speedway.
7: Well, here in turn 4, George Snyder's car has stopped on the apron of the racetrack, and we believe that to be the reason for the yellow. Right now, as I speak, Jose Legarza comes by with smoke pouring from that engine. He has enough momentum build up, however, that it will take him into the pit area. But the tow trucks are going to have to rescue George Snyder, whose car has stalled down here in turn number 4 and has brought out our first yellow of the afternoon.
0: With the yellow flag coming out on lap number 14 for two different situations, neither one an incident against the wall, but two blown engines. The pit stops being made. The leader, Bobby Rahal, in and out of the pits at the south end of the pits. Lou Palmer has been watching not only Poncho Carter, who has roared away, but some other cars making stops there. Lou Palmer, come in.
12: His teammate's car, one of them, they have just gone in and out. Number 7, Jeff Brabham, has made his stop under the yellow. The two Penske cars that are pitted at the extreme south end, Rick Mears driving one of them, and that would be Al Sr. on the other. They have pitted. Penske has split his pits. He has one to the north of us at the opening of Gasoline Alley. That was simply to give them more room if three came in at the same time. They've had all of that as an opportunity. Meanwhile, as that goes on around him, it is Poncho Carter sitting patiently in the cockpit of the car where we're still trying to sort out a problem. Ryan, have you got any idea yet?
14: All they told me was it might be some with an oil cooler, and they're still working on the right bank of the engine, so we don't know yet.
12: They're still working at it, Paul. So we've got the pole car in the pits, and a host of others have pit started and are back out on the track under the yellow.
0: Under the yellow flag, we go a little further north in the pits, and Bob Forbes.
15: Paul, both Scotty Brayton and Al Unser Jr. had very quick stops. They took on fuel, and they were out in just a matter of a few seconds. They did a beautiful job.
0: A little further north, Chuck Marlowe is watching this series of stops under the yellow as well. Chuck?
16: Dick Simon, just a moment ago, in and out of the pits. They spilled some fuel. They just splashed the side of the car with water. Out of the pits now, rookie Raul Boysell, and he's back running, making up precious time on the track.
0: And at the far north end of the pit area is Jerry Baker. Jerry?
17: Just moments ago, Jack Starr, the crew chief, was waiting anxiously the arrival of one of his machines. It never got here, but two did. The Calumet Farms Foyt number 84 with Chip Ganassi. A.J. Foyt was also in. He has come and gone. They're having some problems right now with Ganassi. This has taken an eternity here. And now they're backing number 84, Chip Ganassi's car, back up the track here. There's water all over everywhere, Paul, and it looks like that the Foyt crew's got some problems over here. The Foyt has come and gone, as I say, but right now it's Chip Ganassi that's got some problems. We'll keep you updated on this situation.
0: The yellow light is still on at the Indianapolis Motor Speedway. A series of pit stops taking place. George Snyder's car is under tow. We go to the fourth turn, Bob Jenkins.
7: And it's under tow very slowly because instead of a tow truck, they dispatched a small garden tractor to pull that car back to the pit area, so it's going to take a little bit longer than normal. Procedure obviously has changed since last year when most of the stalled cars were rescued by tow trucks, but this year a small garden tractor.
0: And in the pits, a pit stop by a three-time champion. Let's go to Chuck Marlowe.
16: Down just about four or five pits from me is Johnny Rutherford there, fueling, as is the procedure, under the yellow, looking at the right side, doesn't appear to need anything. He is in short communication with his crew chief. Now, the jacks are down, the fuel has been disengaged, and Johnny Rutherford, JR, back on his way.
0: Well, Emerson Fittipaldi picked up the lead for one lap under the yellow, coming out of the pit stops faster than Rahal. And now Mario Andretti has the lead in the Indianapolis 500 under yellow. We're live back at the Indianapolis Motor Speedway. This is Paul Page. We anticipate a restart of the Indianapolis 500 now after the yellow flag, as the green flag does fly over the main straightaway. And we are racing once again at Indianapolis. Mario Andretti brings him down the line. He has a piece of paper stuck to the front of his car as Scotty Brayton begins to smoke in the first turn. Ronnie.
4: And heavy black smoke comes from that 37 car. He's down below the yellow line but has it under control. Everybody gets by safely in there in turn 2.
10: comes by the second turn, and we're watching for Scotty Brayton, and he is smoking below the yellow line as he comes through the second turn, but Larry Henry should have our leaders now.
6: Mario Andretti stretching it out now, coming down this back straightaway. Bobby Rahal close behind, Al Unser Sr. Then we have Danny Sullivan and moving up Emerson Fittipaldi.
7: And the leaders are in turn number four, still Mario Andretti, then Bobby Rahal, Al Unser Sr., Danny Sullivan, followed by Emerson Fittipaldi, and Derek Daly, then behind him.
0: Mario Andretti across the line, chased by Bobby Rahal, Al Unser, and Danny Sullivan, then Emerson Fittipaldi, followed by Rick Mears. We are back racing at Indianapolis, but for the Buick engines, it has not been a good day. Scotty apparently has a serious problem with Scotty Brayton's car. He is in the third turn now. Larry Henry, can you see him?
6: I can, and there is smoke by the ton coming off the back of that number 37 car. He is now down below the yellow line, the smoke continuing to come, so that would probably mean that there's some sort of line problem on there, that it's smoking back onto the engine, and Scotty Brayton's day, which was so bright at the beginning, looks like it's over for 1985.
0: Looking back to the 10th lap, we were at that time before the yellow flag and running at a record at 200.64 miles an hour, breaking Rick Mears' record of 199.2 of last year. We are back racing again. We are 21 laps into the Indianapolis 500. John DeCamp, the rundown at lap number 20.
13: Paul, at the end of 20 laps, Mario Andretti was the leader in car number 3. In second place, it was car number 10, Bobby Rahal. In third spot, car 11, Al Unser Sr. In fourth spot, car number 5, Danny Sullivan. Fifth spot, car number 40, Emerson Fittipaldi. In sixth, car number 1, Rick Mears. In seventh, car number 30, Little Al Unser. In eighth, car number 20, Don Whittington. In ninth, car number 2, Tom Sneva. And in tenth, car number 9, Roberto Guerrero.
0: And the yellow flag flies again in Indianapolis, this time because Scotty Brayton has come to a stop up at the north end of the speedway. We go back to Larry Henry.
6: Well, Scott Brayton currently sitting in his race car. It's down below the yellow line in turn 3. The fire crews were immediately there just in case there were onboard problems in that car. Brayton is yet to unbuckle and climb out of the race car. He's still sitting in there. I don't know whether he thinks there may be a problem underneath the car that was causing the smoke that if he got back to the pit area they could fix or what, but as much smoke as was coming from the car, you would have to assume that it was engine-related. But so far, Scotty is yet to climb out of that racing machine. He's okay, but it looks like the number 37 Hardys Buick is done for this day.
0: Rick Mears pulls in for a pit stop under this yellow, and while Lou moves to Mears' pit, it appears to be a lengthy stop, some work being done by Mears' helmet. Lou can check that out as Mears rolls back into the action, but what certainly was an unscheduled stop, Mears had just been into the pits. Let's go just up the pits to Bob Forbes. Bob?
15: Back in Gasoline Alley, running after Joseli Garza. Joseli, could you tell us what happened?
18: Unfortunately, the engine on the Schaefer machinist car blew up coming, going into turn one, and I made it all the way around, but they looked into the engine, but a valve was gone, and it was bad enough that it was not repairable.
15: How was your car handling until that time?
18: It was handling very well. We improved, I think, 7th spot in the first few laps, and it was behaving very well, and it's very unfortunate that the Schaefer machinist car won't be in the winner's circle today.
15: Well, there'll be another time, Joseli.
18: Thank you.
0: Here, looking into this race now from the expert point of view, both Roger Ward and Gordon Johncock, what have you seen?
1: Well, the thing that has really impressed me has been the move that Johnny Rutherford's been able to make. He is now up to 13th position. As a matter of fact, I think he probably just moved into 12th position, which really gives him an opportunity to become up among the leaders and give him a chance to win the race. Gordy?
9: Well, I was noticing that also, Roger, how Johnny's been moving up, and I think you're just going to see him gradually move up. As you know, he's a veteran, and he knows how to handle himself out there. But it's been a very clean race so far. Everybody's been using their head, going into the corner, single file, and I think they all realize that they have 500 miles to go.
0: Let's go to the pit area now. There was that unscheduled stop by Rick Mears. This report, Lou Palmer.
12: We were talking right before the race how quick these guys could make a pit stop, but this one wasn't scheduled. Jerry, what'd you guys do?
19: Well, Rick had a problem with the visor on his helmet, so we were lucky to get that yellow to bring him in and fix it in a hurry.
12: Quickest visor changers in the world, but they didn't need that, not right now. It didn't hurt him much, though. It's a long race, and back to you.
0: So the yellow is out once again. 23 laps are completed as our second yellow of the day, this time for Scotty Brayton, who sits on the inside of the third turn, and Larry Henry, There's no tow truck there yet, is there?
6: Well, finally, they got one moving. It's just sitting, coming into turn three is where the tow truck was, and it just sat there. I don't know whether they were out to lunch or what, but they're finally showing up at Scott Brayton's car, and we should get him going towards the pit area here very shortly, but that means another lap or two under the yellow light.
0: Larry, he's most definitely in a position that you would not want to race past him.
6: No, he is just down below the yellow line, and many of the cars, especially with the wind here, they're setting up a push, and they're going down as low as they can, so when the car swings back out towards the wall, they do have breathing room, and that is not a safe situation where Scott Brayton's at right now.
0: Larry Henry, you are on a grandstand that is very open, and if there is going to be a wind in these grounds, you can feel it. What has been the status of the winds that are so important to these aerodynamic cars in the first laps of this race?
6: In the very first laps, it was a brisk wind out of the southwest. It died down the last 5 or 10 minutes. It's beginning to pick up again. The windsock we have here on the northeast turn is straight out. The flags are billowing. Also, the stand we're on vibrates from time to time, moves from side to side because of the wind. So it's very strong here. Looking back to the qualifying weekends, the first qualifying day, in fact, many of the cars waited until later in the day because of a same wind like this. In the third turn, they were getting a severe push where they were turning. They were losing control of the car through here. So it's a very critical situation with this wind blowing all the way across the infield and strongly into turn three.
0: The yellow light is on at Indianapolis. 24 laps have been complete.
11: During the last few days, there have been a number of widely circulated and published reports that Scott Brayton was the youngest driver ever to sit on the front row. Well, that's not true. He's 26 years old, and there are a number of drivers that were younger than him, most notably Rex Mays, a mentor of Roger Ward, who was on the pole at 22 in 1935, and in fact, in 1938, was on the front row for the third time and still a year younger than Scott Brayton is now.
0: Donald Davidson, a bit more history. A.J. Foyt, they were just doing some work on. Let's go to Jerry Baker.
17: A.J. Foyt very wisely using some of this yellow light time, Paul. He came zipping in. You recall a couple of minutes ago, I had him in for a very quick pit stop. They got the fuel and the tires straightened out at that point in time. This time, they had a crew of about three or four guys over the wall, which is all legal, of course, and they were readjusting the rear wing, making some changes back there, and perhaps some of the guys in the booth could explain more about how that can or cannot affect an automobile.
0: Well, Gordon Johncock, since the question has now been asked, just a second, we have the opportunity to talk to the pole sitter. Here is Lou Palmer.
12: And it's not the opportunity we wanted. He started on the pole, was going to run for the lead, and suddenly he's walking back into the garage area now. It is Poncho Carter surrounded by a host of people. What happened to the car?
20: Well, apparently we have an oil pump problem. The engine just quit sumping. The pumps just quit pulling oil out of the engine. The engine filled up with oil and then started bailing oil out all over. So it wasn't actually an internal problem with the engine. It was something to do with the oil system.
12: So the Buick lives, so far as we're concerned, in this race for you.
20: Oh, yeah. In fact, it's ironic. It's one of the slimline Cosworth oil pumps that we feel is probably the problem. But there's something in the oil system that has gone bad, and we're pretty sure it's a pump problem.
12: Were you out there long enough to tell us anything about this racetrack today?
20: No, not really. We started off with the problem right off the bat. I was experiencing some high oil temperatures, which mean there was a lot of oil in the engine. It wasn't getting back through the system to cool it. And the track was just a little bit slippery, I think. My car was pushing a little bit, but it just didn't have the horsepower from the first lap on.
12: You sure did on qualification day. Poncho Carter back in the garage area, out of the field, out of the race ball.
0: Thank you, Lou Palmer, and we are sad indeed to see Poncho Carter, Brownsburg, Indiana, the pole sitter, out of the Indianapolis 500. Stay tuned for the greatest spectacle in racing. This is Paul Page. We are back live at the Indianapolis Motor Speedway. We are still under the yellow. We have 26 laps complete. This is our second yellow flag of the day. Currently, the race leader under the yellow flag is Mario Andretti, but let's go to the pits, Bob Forbes.
21: Yes, we have Lee Brayton. This is Scott's father. Lee, what can you tell us about the situation with your son?
22: Well, just we're done for the day, unfortunately. It looked to me like probably going into one or the turbocharger failed, you know. There was so much smoke and everything that normally that's what happens when a turbo fails on you.
21: So what's the situation? Are they going to bring the car around or take it right back to the garage area?
22: No, they don't do that here, okay. So Scotty's going to have to walk in, but they did get the car off the track in turn four, and we'll have to get it after the race is over.
21: Well, I know you've got to be disappointed because Scotty was really pumping it out there.
22: That's right, and the Buick V6 was doing us a fine job. It just looked like our turbocharger maybe let us down. But, you know, it could have been anything. It could be anything with anybody else. It's just a tough break that the Buick didn't have a chance to do a better job.
21: Lee, hopefully we'll see you next year under better circumstances.
22: 10-4.
21: Okay, 10-4 to you, Paul.
0: Thank you, Bob Forbes. We have now indication that car number 11, that's the car of Al Unser, was penalized one lap for running over a hose. Perhaps we can get an update from Lou Palmer. Lou, are you there?
12: Well, not really. What is happening is that the word is here that, yes, it is so. Dan Luginbiel is making an absolute check. They're not going to leave anything to chance, but everybody's nodding in agreement now that I turn around. Yeah, they did get penalized a lap, but he's going to nail it down, be absolutely certain before they accept it.
0: So a terrible for Al Unser over a hose. That is an absolute one-lap penalty. It's a very dangerous situation, in fact. Gordon Johncock, if you come out of that pits and you go over a hose, the thing could break and snap back and hurt someone. That's why they're so strict, isn't it?
9: Well, it certainly is. You know, it can get mixed up in the wheels, anything, and could hurt the guys in the pits that are working on the car.
0: Let's go to the fourth turn. We're still under the yellow. Bob Jenkins.
7: They're just now getting Scott Brayton's car off of the racetrack. It's been a very long yellow, and I'm not sure that it isn't something more serious than just a turbocharger, because they have a diaper underneath that car. A diaper is a piece of material that they place under the car to keep the oil from getting onto the racetrack. So it appears to me that there was some serious oiling going on, but it's taken an enormous amount of time to get that car off the track. They finally do have it off the track, and we should be going green now here in just a couple of laps.
0: So we are under our second yellow flag of the day with only 27 laps complete at the Indianapolis Motor Speedway. This one for Scotty Brayton. You heard the report. They're trying to keep his car from leaking onto the racing surface as they tow it in. Under the yellow, it is a very, very slow pace indeed, 162.247 miles an hour at the 20th lap mark. Back to the third turn, Larry Henry.
17: Well, commenting on the Scott Brayton situation, we're looking where the car came to a stop in turn three. We see some oil dry down, and then it looks like a dotted line heading to four. So indeed it was leaking liquid onto the track, and that is probably why it took a little while longer to put the diaper on and keep the liquids off the racetrack. But we can see a dotted line where something was laid down in that low groove below the line.
0: So under the yellow flag, Mario Andretti leads. 28 laps are now complete in a very slow 500 at this point.
11: The departure of Pancho Carter, which is now confirmed with six laps on the board and therefore 33rd, is not the earliest at which a pole sitter has gone out. In 1929, Cliff Woodbury, the pole sitter, was involved in an accident on his fourth lap, so he was credited with three and 33rd, but even that is not the record. In 1958, there was a huge accident right after the start in the third turn, which took out, amongst others, pole sitter Dick Rathman and Ed Alesia, who sat alongside of him. So three-quarters of a lap is the shortest distance at which a pole sitter has traveled in 69 running to the 500.
0: Now the field is on the backstretch now. Mario Andretti is leading this field. A piece of paper, it appears, is still attached to the right front nose wing of his car. That shouldn't have any effect on his run, but it is something that the fans here in the stands have been pointing toward and commenting about. They are now in the north short chute. The pace car begins to accelerate. The pace car turns to the pit area. In just a second, we should be racing once again. Dwayne Sweeney snaps that green flag up into the air. Mario Andretti responds with slam of the throttle, and he flashes across the line and toward the first turn.
4: And it is Mario Andretti right now. There's number 11, Al Unser Jr. Bobby Rahal, 10, is in third place there in turn two.
10: We see Mario Andretti streaks by us right now. There's Al Unser Sr., Bobby Rahal, and Emerson Fittipaldi, though, seem to be having a battle for that number two spot as they streak down the backstretch toward Larry Henry.
17: Andretti got a jump on the restart. He's pulled out to a wide lead. Fittipaldi setting up Rahal, and then we have a battle behind there as Al Unser Jr. is trying to make some moves to catch the front runners.
7: Well, since Al Unser Sr. Has been penalized that lap, he would like to pass the leader and then make up that lap when the next yellow occurs. That's why he's standing on the gas right now.
0: Mario Andretti screams across the line. It is Al Unser that is chasing him. The second place is actually Bobby Rahal, and Emerson Fittipaldi is closing down Ron Carroll.
4: And they go as fast just in that order. Beautiful right now. They're already in turn two.
10: Let's take a look at that second battle for second position. Ray Hall has opened up a lead over Fittipaldi of about 10 car lengths now as they streak down the backstretch as the rest of the field follows to turn three.
6: That red Beatrice Lola going by, but paper not causing any problems on the front ring. Bobby Ray Hall now has about a 15-car length advantage on Emerson Fittipaldi, and Al Unser Jr. is moving up through the field. He's going to close on Fittipaldi soon.
10: Emerson Fittipaldi has run a strong race here in the early going, now being shown in third spot.
0: Andretti across the line. Al Unser chases him, but Al is a lap back. The second place car is Bobby Ray Hall. Emerson Fittipaldi is third. Al Unser Jr. is fourth as they flash across for lap number 30. John DeCamp, let's have the rundown.
13: Okay, Paul, here we go. In the lead after 30 laps, Mario Andretti in car number 3. Second spot, car number 10, Bobby Ray Hall. In third spot, car number 40, Emerson Fittipaldi. In fourth spot, car number 30, Al Unser Jr. In fifth spot, car number 20, Don Whittington. In sixth spot, car number 9, Roberto Guerrero. In seventh spot, car number 7, Jeff Brabham. In eighth spot, car number 5, Danny Sullivan. In ninth spot, car number 23, Dick Simon. And in 10th spot, car number 21, Johnny Rutherford.
0: Thank you, John DeCamp. The rundown at lap number 30. We are on the 32nd lap of racing, and Mario Andretti continues to be our leader. This is Paul Page. We are live and racing at the Indianapolis Motor Speedway. 34 laps are complete. Mario Andretti comes across the line now with a 4-second lead over the second place car of Bobby Ray Hall. Emerson Fittipaldi is third. Al Unser Jr. is fourth. And Don Whittington is now running in fifth place. In sixth place is Roberto Guerrero and Donald Davidson, a most interesting fact.
11: While it's a sad day for those people who support the production engines, there were three of them in the race. Four cars are out, all three production engine cars. Pancho Carter, pole sitter, will get 33rd position for completing six laps. George Snyder with the V6 Chevrolet will rank 32nd with 13 laps completed. Then we have Jose Legarza with a Cosworth will get 31st with 15 laps. And then the third stock block, Scott Brayton, front row qualifier, will finish in 30th position with 19 laps.
0: Let's go down to the pit area now and Jerry Baker. Jerry?
17: Well, just moments ago, a very unhappy Tony Bettenhausen got out of his automobile, number 97. They brought it in for what appeared to be a routine pit stop, Paul, and very quickly they decided there is no more go in this particular car. And Tony is very disgusted. He threw his gloves across the pit wall, now has just taken off his helmet and slammed it down on the pit wall and sits down. You can see the disgust written all over his face. Perhaps not a real good time for the local announcer to go anywhere near that area, but Tony Bettenhausen is through in his fifth race in the Indianapolis 500.
0: Thank you, Jerry Baker. Tony Bettenhausen has the slowest car in this field. Last week, last Sunday, spent a very long day just seeing if he was going to stay in. Well, staying in the action at this moment is Mario Andretti, the Beatrice Lola. A good run for him. 37 laps are complete. Still in second place is Bobby Ray Hall chasing, but he is falling back just a bit. Now 5 seconds behind Andretti. 8 seconds behind Andretti is two-time world driving champion Emerson Fittipaldi, a man with a magnificent sense of humor. Then Al Unser Jr. and Don Whittington and Jeff Brabham has now moved around, does it at this moment, Roberto Guerrero. But Guerrero comes back around Brabham right in front of you, Ron Carroll. A good fight there.
4: Yes, it certainly is, Paul. And leading that fight in that pack right now is Kevin Cogan at number 18. Then Howdy Holmes at car number 33. And about four or five cars just all bunched up together in that pack.
0: Now, stay tuned for the greatest spectacle in racing. This is Paul Page. We are back live at the Indianapolis Motor Speedway. We are under the green flag once again. We have had two yellows today, not for incidents with the wall, but for engine problems. There's a tremendous fight developing for fourth place. Let's go to the fourth turn and Bob Jenkins.
10: And the battle for fourth would involve Emerson Fittipaldi, Al Unser Jr., and Don Whittington. They're right in front of me. Jr. and Whittington running right together on the racetrack as they swing down the front stretch.
0: Emerson Fittipaldi beginning to run alone now. The battle is between Al Unser Jr. and Don Whittington. Gordon Johncock, you're watching Whittington in the car that you carried for so many years. How's he looking today?
9: Well, he's looking fine in the STP car, Paul. At first, he kind of lagged back a little bit, which I was kind of surprised. I really thought that he would charge up through there and try and take the lead, but evidently the car wasn't working properly, but he did get back a little ways. They made a good pit stop, and he is starting to move up somewhat now.
0: Back down to the pits we go, and Jerry Baker.
17: has joined me here. Tony, obviously I saw what you got out of the automobile. You're very unhappy. Things were going well until the last minute, I suppose.
14: Well, around the first yellow, I felt something unusual in the steering, and we came in and changed the right rear tire. It had a puncture in it, but we lost the right front wheel bearing in the car, and I think it had started to cause trouble early because I thought the car was pushing, and we just couldn't turn it.
17: You had a great Sunday last Sunday sitting on a pole or sitting waiting to get bumped. It didn't happen, but the bad luck got you today.
14: Well, that's true, but at least we were here for a while, and, you know.
17: Continued success.
14: Thank you.
17: Thank you. Tony Bettenhausen, back to you, Paul.
0: At the Indianapolis Motor Speedway, Mario Andretti is still your leader. The front serial remains static. It is Andretti, followed by Ray Hall, followed by Fittipaldi, and Al Unser Jr. continues to hold off Don Whittington. Donald Davidson, you had a comment.
11: Paul, when the race started approximately 40 minutes ago, almost 45 minutes ago, they came down for the start. The car is fairly even, except that Scotty Brayton appeared to be dropping back. He drew even with them as they went to the first turn, but it was Bobby Rahal into the lead. He led the race for 14 laps until a yellow came out. It was a double yellow because George Snyder had stalled and also Jose Legarza had blown an engine. Everybody came into the pits. Emerson Fittipaldi led briefly under caution. Then it was Mario Andretti leading the race. The flag came out again, the green flag on lap 19. Scott Brayton then immediately had smoke pouring from his car. A couple of laps later, a yellow was caused when Scott Brayton had stopped up at the north end. When the green came out, it was Mario Andretti, in spite of having some paper blown over his nose cone, leading. And with Al Unser penalized one lap, apparently running second, but a lap down. Now with five cars out of the race, we go into the 43rd lap with Mario Andretti leading.
0: So 100 miles are completed at the Indianapolis 500-mile race. The team cars of Danny Sullivan and Rick Mears are battling now for eighth place on the circuit, and it's a good fight. But at 100 miles, John DeCamp, the rundown.
13: Paul, starting in the first place, it's Mario Andretti, car number 3. In second place, car number 10, Bobby Rahal. In third place, car number 40, Emerson Fittipaldi. In fourth place, car number 30, Little Al Unser. In fifth spot, car number 20, Don Whittington. In sixth spot, car number 9, Roberto Guerrero. In seventh spot, car 7, Jeff Brabham. In eighth spot, car number 5, Danny Sullivan. In ninth spot, car 21, Johnny Rutherford. In tenth spot, car 1, Rick Mears. In 11th spot, car number 61, Ari Lewandyke. In 12th spot, car 2, Tom Sneva. 13th, car 23, Raul Basel. In 14th, it's 99, Michael Andretti. In 15th spot, car number 11, Al Unser Sr. In 16th spot, car 25, Danny Anguias. In 17th spot, car number 29, Derek Daly. In 18th, car 98, Ed Pym. In 19th, car 33, Howdy Holmes. And in 20th spot, car number 12, Bill Whittington. Paul?
0: Thanks, John DeCamp, for the rundown at 100 miles. Rick Mears moves around Danny Sullivan and picks up eighth place as Rick Mears is really on the fly now. And a tremendous group of cars running together go into the short chute. Let's pick them up. Howdy Bell.
10: We have our eyes on this group as they come dashing through here with Mario Andretti flashing by. And it's a good crowd, and they're staying right there, dicing as they come through this turn and head up the backstretch, and they're all over the track up there. They're in turn 3 to Larry Henry.
2: We have seen him as wide as 4 abreast coming into this turn. Going by is Mario Andretti.

0: Palmer.
1: Well, Al Unser Sr. back in the pits now, down at the south end. Roger Penske's pit, the car up on the jacks. They are working at the right side of the car, doing tires there, and they continue to move around. This time the hose is out of the way. A one-lap penalty will not be assessed, and he is back in the hunt, moving out onto the racetrack now. Al Unser, the Hurst entry.
0: The speed of this race well off last year's record pace. They are running at 147.1 miles an hour. At this point last year, Rick Mears was running at 192 miles an hour, and Mario Andretti was beginning to pick up the lead 1 year ago and continuing to run at record pace. Let's go down to the pits. Chuck Marlowe has this report.
1: I have two cars right in front of me, Paul. Raul Boisel, number 23, Dick Simon, number 22. Now they've lost momentarily the jack on the right side. They're trying to change. They apparently do not have enough oil of air pressure. The jack is too low on the back of the sitting without a rear right tire. Now, one of the crew members comes over, raises up the back of the car. That's an exciting pit stop for Dick Simon.
0: So Dick Simon's spot being watched right now, but let's go to the other end of the pit area. Lou Palmer is watching Rick Mears. Lou.
1: And again, bright yellow Pennzoil crewman over the wall working on that car. They've changed the tires and have frubbed him on the way. At the other end, Chuck Marlowe stays busy.
2: It was terribly exciting for me. I'll tell you, this crew, the pit crew for Dick Simon, is really frantic down here. They had to make some stagger changes in this car. The car was very, very loose for Simon on the track. He'd been complaining about it for laps. And so they added some pressure to the right rear tire. When they raised the car up on the jack would not lift the rear of the car. As a matter of fact, as soon as the tire came off, the car fell. And so they had to get shoulders underneath that rear wing to raise it up. It'll be interesting now to see whether or not the shoulders underneath that wing will change the adjustment of the wing and cause more problems.
0: Thank you, Chuck Marlowe. Stops occurring under the green flag now. Let's go to the south pits again. Lou Palmer.
1: Jeff Brabham in car 7, running in 7th position, makes his stop into the pit area. They were ready for him. Again, right side tires. That's what's happening. The jacks worked well in this case. The car is already on its way. And now for Al Jr., the Domino Pizza crew, getting ready for his pit stop. Paul?
0: And Mario Andretti makes his stop as well. The Beatrice Lola rolls back into action. Car number 3, Mario Andretti. A routine stop, but it did bring the crowd to their feet as the leader moved down into the pit area. Now we wait for Bobby Rahal to pit. And as he turns down into the pit area, Bobby Rahal, who picked up the lead on that stop. That means Emerson Fittipaldi now runs at the head of the field as Bobby Rahal comes in. Chuck Marlowe, can you see Bobby Rahal as he comes in?
2: Yes, I can. He's down in front of me. They roll in. Another car rolls out just in front of him. It might have been Mario. I'm not too certain. They're looking at the right side. It appears to be all right on Rahal. The car is down off the jacks. He's taken on fuel. And now in just a moment, he's going to be, and they're watching. There he is. He's off and right past you.
0: So Bobby Rahal heads out. Bill Whittington comes in as well. That was Johnny Rutherford that pulled out just as Bobby Rahal was coming in. And here comes the new leader of the race, Emerson Fittipaldi, coming into the pits, and he's in the view of Lou Palmer.
1: And Emerson Fittipaldi has brought it to a halt right on the line. It's the way he drives immediately in front of him. Car 12, it is another of the Whittington entries. We're watching Fittipaldi, however, getting, we hope, good service. The car is still on the jacks. They appear ready to drop it now. They are bringing it down and are suddenly going to push it off. Here he comes now, Emerson Fittipaldi. Al Unser Jr. has made his pit stop just a few moments ago. And now car number 12, the Arciaro entry. Whittington moving just by us now. That quick for pit stops here at the south end.
0: We are back live at the Indianapolis Motor Speedway. Bobby Rahal suddenly slowed down after his pit stop, pulled into the pits. Chuck Marlowe is there.
2: Right in front of it, Rahal is still in the car. They're shrugging their shoulders. They can't see what's wrong. They look at the pop-off valve. Now they've taken the bonnet off the car. They are putting the bonnet back on now after an inspection underneath there, but Rahal's just sitting there very placidly. He has apparently communication with the pit crew chief. A little bit of trouble now slipping that rear bonnet back into place. They fit so meticulously. One part, it's part A that has to go under part B and et cetera before it can be buttoned down. The engine now has been restarted. A final couple of twists to the Zeus fasteners. He should be ready to go in just a moment, but the engine does not sound good at all.
0: Steve Horn and his crew working on the Budweiser True Sports March. They're now ready to push it off. His wife, Debbie Ray Hall, is just alongside the pit board there. He's still sitting in the car and still not moving. Chuck, can you give us a further update?
2: They're having difficulty with the Zeus Fasteners. Now he's off. Zeus Fasteners on the right side. And a couple of smiles over there, but those are smiles of frustration, not of elation.
0: So Bobby Ray Hall, a very long stop. Stay tuned for the greatest spectacle in racing. This is Paul Page. We are back live at the Indianapolis Motor Speedway. John DeCamp, the rundown at lap 50.
3: Okay, Paul, leader at lap 50, car number 40, Emerson Fittipaldi in second spot. Car number 10, Bobby Ray Hall in third spot. Car 30, Little Al Unser. Fourth spot, car 20, Don Whittington. Fifth spot, car 9, Roberto Guerrero. In sixth spot, car number 3, Mario Andretti. Seventh spot, car number 5, Danny Sullivan. Eighth spot, car 2, Tom Sneva. Ninth spot, car 76, Johnny Parsons. And in 10th spot, car number 21, Johnny Rutherford.
0: Average speed at the race at 50 laps, 154.324 miles an hour, almost 30 miles an hour off of last year's record. Back to the pits, Lou Palmer.
4: And here in the pit area, he's really just getting reestablished with the crew. Scotty, you gave us one heck of a month. You gave us that 100 to 214 mile an hour lap, and then you gave us a start today. It was clean, things were good. I shouldn't be talking to you halfway through the race.
5: Well, I tell you, the Hardy's 37 performed well out there, and I'm really looking forward to coming back here next year because I think the Brayton Racing team demonstrated that we do have the ability, and the car was performing well today. It just didn't happen to be our day today.
4: Now, what we have beyond that is an engine that you guys did a lot of your own development work on. Are you going to continue with that?
5: Yes, I'd like to continue with it, and I certainly hope that I can come back here with an American-made engine and win the Indianapolis 500.
4: Scotty Brayton, sorry to see you early, but glad to see you always. Front row starter with the Hardy's car, Scott Brayton, out of the field. Looking now south of here, we've got an indication there is about to be a pit stop by the Miller American, and it's running in number one position. We'll be standing by for that. He's in, he's out, and on his way.
0: Danny Sullivan makes his stop. Apparently the Penske team choosing to space their stops just a little bit differently. So Danny Sullivan, while running in the lead, moves into the pits, and Mario Andretti picks up the lead. Now let's go back to Bobby Ray Hall's pit and see what the Budweiser team has been doing. Chuck Marlowe.
2: The problem with Ray Hall's car, Paul, is nothing very simple, and yet it could be very tragic. His throttle linkage is sticking. Something is holding the linkage, and they brought it in. They were working up around that wastegate area, which is what confused me. They hope they have the problem solved. At any rate, he's back on the track, and it might be wise to keep an eye on it.
0: Thank you, Chuck Marlowe. We'll keep an eye definitely on Bobby Ray Hall. Gordon Johncock, a problem like that, that's pretty serious.
6: Well, you knew he kind of had a problem, I think, Paul, before he ever came in, because he was running so good the first part of the race, and then he seemed to kind of fade back that he couldn't keep up with Mario. And when you come in the pits and have a stop long enough to take the hood off, you know you've got some kind of serious problem.
0: So Bobby Ray Hall, who was our leader in the early going, suffers a problem. Stuck throttle. They have to take all of the carbon fiber and fiberglass out from around the engine, do some work on it, and finally get him back into the action. But Bobby Ray Hall is now well off of the leader's pace. He slipped well down in this 500 field. The leader is Mario Andretti. Second place is Tom Sneva. Emerson Fittipaldi is third. Al Unser Jr. is fourth. And Don Whittington is currently running in fifth, with the defending champion Rick Mears in sixth. After his stop, Danny Sullivan has moved back to seventh place. Bob Jenkins, you have a comment.
7: We've been watching the fifth place competitor, Don Whittington, and he appears to be slowing down somewhat, because just last lap, Rich Vogler went to the inside of the yellow line here in turn four to try to pass him. He has picked up the pace a little bit on this most recent lap, but Don Whittington isn't running quite as strong as he was in the early going when he was racing with Al Unser Jr.
0: Let's go to the third turn. Larry Henry.
8: Mario Andretti's being caught in traffic. Tom Sneva's closing on the rear wing. This is the closest he's been there in turn four.
7: And they have a slow car, Dick Simon, in front of them. They'll see how this goes. Tom Sneva's pitting. Sneva is headed for the pits.
0: So Tom Sneva breaks off this battle and heads into the pits, leaving Mario Andretti alone on the main stretch. But for a second, it was a battle for the lead. Let's see if Jerry Baker can see this spot. Jerry, are you anywhere close?
9: Really not, Paul. I'm in the Mario Andretti pit right now, and it's really a mass confusion down here today.
0: All right, well, Tom Sneva making a stop. We watch to see if it is routine. The crew changes the tires on the right side of the car. The fueling hoses are hooked up, and now they snap away from that Skoal Bandit and are working at the nose of the car now, making a change on the front wings of Tom Sneva's car as the number two Skoal Bandit heads back into the competition. We pause 10 seconds for station identification. This is Paul Page. We are back live at the Indianapolis Motor Speedway. And we have Mario Andretti out in front. He has a solid lead at the Indianapolis Motor Speedway. He has led the majority of the laps. The race was led at first by Bobby Rahal, then Emerson Fittipaldi took over for one lap, then Mario for two, then Scotty Brayton for one. Brayton now out of the race. Mario Andretti took over until Danny Sullivan was able to pick up for a lap, and then Mario Andretti back into the lead. Emerson Fittipaldi led the 49th through the 51st lap, then Danny Sullivan came back the 52nd through the 57th. Mario Andretti picked up the lap lead on the 58th lap. We now have 63 laps complete at the Indianapolis Motor Speedway.
3: Paul, at the end of 60 laps, the leader was car number three, Mario Andretti. In second spot, car number two, Tom Sneva. In third spot, car 40, Emerson Fittipaldi. In fifth spot, car 30, Little Al Unser. In fifth spot, car number 20, Don Whittington. In sixth, car number one, Rick Mears. In seventh, car number five, Danny Sullivan. In eighth, car number nine, Roberto Guerrero. In ninth, car seven, Jeff Brabham. In tenth, car 21, Johnny Rutherford.
0: Many of the drivers indicated that they would try and settle and run this race in the mid portion, just trying to keep pace with the leader. They appear to be doing that now. Second place car, Emerson Fittipaldi, 6 seconds back from the leader. Al Unser Jr. is 11 seconds back from the leader. The 20 car of Don Whittington, 21 seconds back. So the top 10 are generally static at this moment. The average speed of the race at 60 laps, 158.260 miles an hour. And Gordon Johncock, you're watching as A.J. Foyt, the only four-time winner, comes into the pit.
6: It looks like A.J.'s got a problem. He's coming in real slow. He was down below the yellow line out there on the track, and looked like he's coming in the pits awful slow for a routine pit stop.
0: A.J. Foyt now into the pits. The clock's on him, but Jack Starnes and his crew don't change tires. They refuel the car. Now Foyt is beginning to gesture. There is something definitely wrong with that machine. Foyt in his furious mode as he is obviously yelling at the crew members if they can hear him over the roar of the engine. They're now working. The jacks are up. Now the right side rubber is coming off of that car. Gordon Johncock.
6: It looks like, Paul, he might have a problem with the right front tire. That's what he was pointing at and hollering about. It might be out of balance or something.
0: So A.J. Foyt, they are definitely working on his machine, and A.J. Foyt is most definitely not happy with whatever it is that they're working on. Let's go to the pits and Jerry Baker.
9: Well, I just arrived on the scene, and it's pretty well described from your vantage point. A.J. is still in the car, gesturing rather vehemently, and they are now looking at the right side of the automobile, right rear, and now they're looking at the front wing to perhaps make a readjustment there. And we've already looked at the backside. We checked the back wing on an earlier report. He's in 28th place right now. And this four-time winner is sitting, I almost said patiently, and that is certainly not the case. Paul, we'll stay right here and see what develops.
0: So A.J. Foyt sitting in the pits. We will continue to watch him. The lead of this race is static with Mario Andretti out in front. Emerson Fittipaldi in the 7-11 March is in second place. And A.J. Foyt, now it appears Jerry Baker begins to unbuckle.
9: That is the case, and we're getting indications, Paul, that the right side of the front wing has broken on him. One of the crew members was out and actually could shake that little small wing that's on the nose of the automobile. A.J. is now unbuckling. He is slowly inching his way out of the car. You don't just open the door and step out of these things. He's taken the steering wheel off. Now he comes out of the car, and it appears as though, at least for the time being, a search for that elusive one more victory is not to be. Now, wait a minute. Now, A.J. has gone charging back to a cabinet back here in which they keep all their tools. Now he has gone back over the wall and will go to the front of the car himself and try to do some work on this automobile. He has Jack Starnes alongside, and they have not apparently, Paul, tossed in the towel just yet.
0: A.J. Foyt is not giving up. Jerry Baker, stay with us. That right front nose wing is loose on the car, And A.J. said the crew wasn't doing the job that he necessarily wanted, so he unbuckled, climbed out, and is kneeling in front of the car now. Now he rises, Jerry Baker.
9: Jim Gilmore is alongside here. Jim, what's the situation?
10: Yeah, something must have hit the right front wing. It's almost broken off. So you cannot control the car.
9: You haven't quit as of yet, though, have you?
10: No, we haven't. If we can refix the wing so he can handle the car, we'll go back out. But something hit the right front wing.
9: All right, thank you, Jim. Jim Gilmore, who is one of the sponsors of this automobile. AJ has put his helmet back on, Paul, and apparently is going to make one more shot at it. I really can't tell you if they've got that front wing. Now, wait a minute. Now, here comes the helmet off again. He tosses it in the seat of the automobile, and that may be the sign of submission for the day.
0: But Jerry Baker, I'm sure you'll jump right in there and get an interview with A.J. Foyt sometime in the next 2.5-3 days. As A.J. Foyt, car number 14, his 28th year at the Indianapolis Motor Speedway, with another disappointing day. He was running in 28th position, 7 laps behind the lead. We're back live at the Indianapolis Motor Speedway. This is Paul Page, the 69th running of the 500. Derek Daly slows to a stop on the center of the backstretch. Something seriously wrong in his car. The yellow flag comes out because of that situation. In the tower, taking a look at the happening aspect of this race, the social aspect, here is Sally Larvik.
11: Paul, a very disappointed A.J. Foyt fan. Actress Lee Merriweather is with me. She's standing here in her goofy hat, and I don't mean her hat is goofy, but it's shaped in the head of Goofy. First time here at the track, your impressions, Lee?
12: Oh, heavens, you've asked the million-dollar question. Well, the first time on the track, massive and exciting, exhilarating, all of that, mind-boggling.
11: Did the speeds get to you?
12: Yes, well, they're so excessive that I can't comprehend them. I mean, it's too much. So it's beyond my realm of even understanding. They say they're going 168, 170. They were at one point we're going 204 in the qualifying. And I'm going, what does that mean? I don't know. I've never been there, and I hope I never will be. It's fascinating.
11: Enjoy yourself, Lee. Thanks for being with us.
12: Oh, thank you. It was fun.
11: Paul?
0: Thank you, Sally. Now, Lou Palmer walks in the pits north. A very angry A.J. Foyt walks toward him. Lou, perhaps you can get a word with A.J. as he walks toward you.
4: I don't really know. I'm sure he doesn't want to talk, but A.J., we wished this was for your fifth victory statement. It isn't. But once every 7 years isn't bad, and that's how it divides up. You going to keep charging here?
13: I don't know what we're going to do right now. We just got screwed up today.
4: Something happened to the front corner of that car, A.J. It appeared to be the right front.
14: You're right now, Tom. Text what happened.
13: Well, actually, the right front wing, I guess it holds, it broke early in the race, and all I kept doing was pushing, and I come in the pits, they tried to adjust it, and we couldn't do nothing, just couldn't keep it from just pushing the front end.
14: How'd you feel about the race other than that? How about the rest of them out there?
13: Well, the racetrack's real nice, and it could have been a good race, but it's just one of the things that broke early.
4: A.J. Foyt, it could have been different. It wasn't. It happens from time to time. John Totten with him on the public address as we listened as well and talked with Supertex out of another one.
0: Lou Palmer with the award for bravery of the afternoon. The leaders in making their pit stops. Lap 74 complete as we now begin to approach the halfway point. A.J. Foyt, though, the only four-time winner, will not win in the 69th running of the Indianapolis 500. Donald Davidson, the stops have now occurred once again, taking advantage of this yellow.
15: Okay, Paul, in keeping a track of the rookies here, the highest running rookie is Raul Boisel, who is showing in 12th place at the point at this point, but Arie Luyendyk from Holland is directly behind him on the racetrack, showing the same elapsed time, but that's because Arie has closed up behind him, so we got a pretty good battle going for the rookie of the year here.
0: So at the Indianapolis Motor Speedway, we are under yellow. We are under yellow because of Derek Daly's car coming to a stop on the backstretch. Let's go to the first turn, Ron Carroll.
16: All right, Paul, maybe one of our driver experts can explain this to me a little bit better, but I've noticed several of the cars, and now that A.J. is out, I can comment on it even more. A.J. was actually dropping down below the yellow line in this first turn, 2 or 3 laps before he came out. I have noticed that Danny Sullivan also drops down below that yellow line. I don't know if that's a push condition or just exactly what, but several of the cars have been doing it. They normally do not do that. They stay up above that yellow line through turn one. And again, maybe Gordy or Roger might have a comment on that.
0: Gordon Johncock?
6: Well, that's what happens. If the car's not working properly, they need more area on the racetrack in the corners to recover. So, unfortunately, they do have to drop down below the yellow line. And in some corners, like turn three, I know it's pretty rough up there when you drop down below the line, but they have to allow themselves room coming out of the corner when they do have a pushing condition like that to stay away from the wall.
0: All right, the rundown with 70 laps complete as we are under the yellow once again, and once again not for a major incident, but for the fact that Derek Daly slowed to a stop on the backstretch. Here is John DeCamp.
3: Paul, at 70 laps, the leader was Mario Andretti, car number 3. Second place, car number 40, Emerson Fittipaldi. Third place, car 30, Little Al Unser. In fourth spot, car number 20, Don Whittington. In fifth spot, car number 1, Rick Mears. Sixth, car number 5, Danny Sullivan. Seventh, car number 9, Roberto Guerrero. Eighth, car number 2, Tom Sneva. Ninth, car number 7, Jeff Brabham. And 10th, car number 21, Johnny Rutherford. Paul?
0: Thank you, John DeCamp. Now, the NADA, National Automobile Dealers Association Milestone Award, pays the race leader at the 100, 200, 300, and 400-mile marks, so 1,000, 2,000, 3,000, 4,000, respectively. Winner so far, 100 miles, $1,000 to Mario Andretti. Under the yellow flag here at the Indianapolis Motor Speedway, it is Mario Andretti that leads this race once again. Emerson Fittipaldi is second. Al Unser Jr. is third. Don Whittington is fourth. Tom Sneva is fifth. Rick Mears is sixth. Danny Sullivan is seventh. And Johnny Rutherford moves up into the top 10, currently running in eighth, followed by Roberto Guerrero. They're earning, by the way, Mario primarily, $450 for every lap that they turn on the Indianapolis Motor Speedway at the lead of this race. So we are under the yellow once again. Derek Daly, the report is, just simply ran out of fuel. They were able to tow him to the head of the pits, and so Derek Daly should be able to come back into the competition. But Rick Mears comes down the pit area and toward Lou Palmer for a pit stop. Lou?
1: End of the track, just bringing it to a halt right on the marks once again. They are over the car as they should be, up on the jacks. I don't see a tire change indicated. None wanted. They are putting the fuel on it. They are standing behind it and ready to shove it on its way, but it hasn't happened yet. In fact, the fuel line is not now hooked on that car. We have a consultation going on. The engine is still revving. They indicate, push him away. He is off and running again in sixth place.
0: So Rick Mears makes his stop under the yellow light. 77 laps are complete. Howdy Bell, you had a comment.
17: Yes, Paul, we noticed you had commented on Derek Daly having run out of fuel, and he has pulled back out onto the track now and should be pulling up to the rear of the field as they go by us here in the second turn. He should be pulling up here to the rear of the field in just a few more seconds. We might add very briefly, with this wind, as we've talked about today, we're getting a lot of hot dog wrappers and that sort of thing in our second turn here. Although it's up near the wall, it can blow around. Now back to you.
0: The pace car has now turned off those yellow flashing lights at the back of that beautiful Oldsmobile Calais. It accelerates now, and we should be back to racing action at the Indianapolis Motor Speedway. It will be Mario Andretti, our race leader, being chased by Emerson Fittipaldi, Al Unser Jr., and Don Whittington. As the pace car comes off, we can see the field as it heads off the fourth turn. The green flag once again is waved. The green light is on, and we are racing as Mario Andretti now comes across the line. And Mario Andretti is leading our 500 field, being chased by Emerson Fittipaldi. Howdy Bell, can you pick him up in turn two?
17: We see them now as they come into the short chute. He drops down to the yellow line, and yes, it is. Here they come. There's Mario Andretti right there, and let's see where Fittipaldi's about. Has two cars between them. He's about 10 car lengths back from Mario, our leader. They have other cars in front of them. They're approaching turn three and Larry Henry.
8: Mario Andretti had Emerson Fittipaldi right behind him. There is a lot of traffic. Andretti trapped down low. Fittipaldi's got two drivers in front of him. It's a gaggle of geese looking through here in turns three or four. Andretti winding his way through and into four.
7: They are three abreast as they come through here. Mario Andretti moves to the inside to try to pass some of the slower cars. The car right ahead of him, Johnny Rutherford.
0: Bobby Rahal running out ahead of the 500-mile race serial, but he has several laps off the leader's pace. The leader is Mario Andretti, chased by Emerson Fittipaldi. Now, stay tuned for the greatest spectacle in racing. Green flag racing at the Indianapolis Motor Speedway. The leader, Mario Andretti, now heads toward Bob Jenkins. Bob?
7: Mario Andretti coming right here. Boy, they are still running way out of the groove as they're trying to pass some of the slower cars. Andretti still with the lead, and Emerson Fittipaldi trying to lap the slower cars.
0: Mario Andretti leading the 500-mile race with 80 laps complete. 2 seconds back is Emerson Fittipaldi and trying to close on our leader. Let's go to the north pit area. Jerry Baker. Having some trouble communicating with Jerry Baker, we'll hold off that just a moment and come a little further down the pit. Chuck Marlowe has been watching the problems with Bobby Rahal's team.
2: Bobby Rahal's difficulties was the throttle mixture linkage, not the throttle linkage itself. Nonetheless, he is three laps down to the leader. But we understand he is picking up some ground and some speed, and we're going to keep our eye on it.
0: So Bobby Rahal, his intent, of course, to try to get as far out in front of the leader as he can so that should another yellow flag come out, he'd be able to close up on the leader. Bobby Rahal, though, our early leader in the race, the surprise leader. Almost everyone thought that the Buick engines would probably jump off to a lead. They did not. Bobby Rahal did, and Rahal led for the first 14 laps of the race.
15: After that, he came in during the pits, having led the first 14 laps, as you said there, Paul. And Mario Andretti became the leader after two quick yellows and several pit stop shuffles. Andretti then led until the 49th lap. Emerson Fittipaldi took over until the 52nd lap while Andretti was pitting. Danny Sullivan then led until lap 58. And it's been Mario Andretti pretty much since we last reported. A.J. Foyt is now credited with having completed 62 laps and is out of the race in 28th position, Paul.
0: Thank you, Donald Davidson. Now the rundown at 80 laps of the race. Here again is John DeCamp.
3: Paul, after 80 laps, Mario Andretti in car number 3 was the leader. Car 40 was second, Emerson Fittipaldi. In third, car 30, Little Al Unser. In fourth, car number 2, Tom Sneva. In fifth, car 20, Don Whittington. Sixth, car number 5, Danny Sullivan. Seventh, car 21, Johnny Rutherford. Eighth, car 11, Al Unser Sr. Ninth, car 9, Roberto Guerrero. 10th, car number 7, Jeff Brabham. 11th, car 1, Rick Mears. 12th, car 61, Ari Lewandyke. 13th, car number 23, Raul Basel. 14th, car number 25, Danny Ongais. And 15th, car 33, Howdy Holmes. 16th, 99, Michael Andretti. 17th, car 98, Ed Pym. 18th, car 76, Johnny Parsons. 19th, car 43, John Paul Jr. And 20th, car 60, Rich Vogler.
0: Well, we have been accident-free to the 80th lap, or 200 miles. We'll keep our fingers crossed at the Indianapolis Motor Speedway. The pace picked up to the 70th lap at 162.6 miles an hour, but then with that last yellow dropped off again. The average speed of the race to lap number 80, or 200 miles, 157.4 miles an hour.
15: And for those people that like to keep a track of the cars out and actually form the final finishing order of 33, just a review, Pancho Carter will finish in 33rd position with 6 laps completed. 32nd will be George Snyder in his 20th race with 13 laps completed. 31st is Jose Legarza in his 5th race, 15 laps completed. And in 30th position, Scott Brayton, 19 laps completed with car number 37. 29th position will be given to Tony Bettenhausen, who completed 31 laps before dropping out with mechanical trouble. And in 28th position, the only other car out, A.J. Foyt in his 28th consecutive race, 62 laps. We've got 27 cars still running at 83 laps.
0: Let's go to the third turn now. Larry Henry.
8: We have been watching Tom Sneva and Al Unser Jr. battle back and forth, and all of a sudden Tom Sneva has moved up to third place over Al Unser Jr. So Tom Sneva beginning to move in that school bandit on the front of the field.
0: Let's go to the second turn. Ron Carroll reported a moment ago that Bobby Rahal was slowing. Howdy Bell, can you see him?
17: No, as a matter of fact, we do not see him at all. He must have continued on up the track. There's no snow cars around here, Paul.
0: Let's go to Larry Henry, the third turn.
8: Bobby Rahal's down below the yellow line, going by very, very slowly. He comes up above the yellow line, but it looks like he's headed for the pits one more time. He's in turn 4.
7: And we have another car that's down below the white line. Bobby Rahal moves into the pits. Kevin Cogan, meanwhile, is also below the white line, and he is moving into the pits. Rahal was conducting a real nice race with Danny Sullivan. Rahal was turning laps at 198 miles an hour, but he's in the pits now.
0: Bob Jenkins watches. Bobby Rahal comes down into the pit area. We'll watch as well. It's Chuck Marlowe is right behind the Rahal pits.
2: All right, Paul, we're trying to examine and see what their difficulty is. The bonnet is coming off again. Apparently, he still has some of that mixture linkage difficulty that he had before. The engine is shut down. They are not refueling at the moment. And it just, you know, it doesn't look good. Anytime you lose time on stops such as this, when there are adjustments to be made, and you're losing valuable positions out there on the field and with the field. Now, Rahal is still sitting, you know, in the seat very passively as they begin to make some examinations now. They're nodding their head, and apparently they have more linkage difficulties.
0: Well, whatever it is, they know what it is, and Jim Truman's team is beginning to work on Rahal's car, but he is well off the pace. The leader at the Indianapolis 500-mile race continues to be Mario Andretti, chased by Emerson Fittipaldi. In the pit area at the Indianapolis Motor Speedway, Steve Horn and his crew continue to work on Bobby Rahal's True Sports car. Little Al Unser is coming into the pits for a stop. He has been running in the lead serial throughout this race. He has dropped off that lead just a bit at the moment as he comes down into the pits. The lead now moves away from him. He comes to what should be a routine stop. We watch Al Unser Jr., the son of that great three-time winner, who is currently running in this race and doing a magnificent job running in ninth position. Little Al makes this stop while in fourth, but he will slide backwards through the field. Let's take a look at some of the money that Mario Andretti is beginning to pile up now. $20,700 for his laps in the lead so far. Danny Sullivan's been paid $3,150. Bobby Rahal for his early run in the lead, $6,300. Scotty Brayton for his one lap, $450. And Emerson Fittipaldi has picked up $900 for his two laps in the lead. So as they run out front, they make money at the Indianapolis Motor Speedway. Now we have completed 90 laps at the Indianapolis 500. Mario Andretti is the leader, 92 laps actually complete. Emerson Fittipaldi is in second place. Tom Sneva is in third. In fourth place is Don Whittington. Fifth place is Danny Sullivan. And Johnny Rutherford is in sixth place. But for a complete look at the rundown at 90 laps, here's John DeCamp.
3: Paul, car number three, Mario Andretti was the leader after 90 laps. 40, Emerson Fittipaldi was in second. In third, car number 30, Al Unser Jr. Fourth spot, car number 2, Tom Sneva. Fifth spot, car number 20, Don Whittington. Sixth spot, car 5, Danny Sullivan. Seventh, car number 21, Johnny Rutherford. In eighth place, car 11, Al Unser Sr. Ninth spot, car number 9, Roberto Guerrero. In tenth spot, car number 7, Jeff Brabham. And in 11th spot, car number 1, Rick Mears. 12th spot, car 61, Harry Lewandyke. In 13th spot, car number 23, Raul Boisel. In 14th spot, car 25, Danny Angayas. In 15th, car 99, Michael Andretti. And running in 16th, car 98, Ed Pym.
0: Average speed of the race at 90 laps, 160.8 miles an hour, 6 miles an hour, behind the record set by Al Unser back in 1979. Bobby Rahal slowed down again on the race course, is well below the line. Bob Jenkins is watching in the fourth turn.
7: Car going very slowly by me. I'm not sure he has any power in that car. It does look like he has enough momentum to carry him into the pit area. But boy, Bobby Rahal's had a tough day.
0: Now, stay tuned for the greatest spectacle in racing. Well, Bobby Rahal, the Budweiser machine, back in the pits. We go to Chuck Marlowe.
2: Walking down to his pit, and this time I think it's all for naught. Rahal is unbuttoning. He's trying to get out. Now beginning to lay the belts out on the sides of the car. The last time in, they made adjustments to the wastegate. They tried to tighten things down in order to get as much out of the engine as they could and possibly get him around a few more laps. Nonetheless, Rahal, car number 10, is silent here on the pit apron.
0: Don Whittington's car slowed down on the main straightaway. Let's go to the south pit area. Lou Palmer, you have this report.
4: They are getting ready now for a pit stop for Rick Mears. They'll get everything done that they have to do, and they're going to have to do a little bit more. Early in the race, there's an indication the problem was in the cockpit. Actually, it's on the visor of Rick's helmet. He gets up to speed. The vibration seems to lift it up. They're going to try a kind of homegrown remedy here. Loctite's used for a lot of things. They're going to attempt to get that visor to stay down when he comes in. Now, there is still a little confusion with the signs here, whether or not he is coming in on this lap or not. They are ready for it. If it happens that way, we'll be here if they do stop.
0: Don Whittington slowing down his STP oil treatment car, number 20, the man who replaced Gordon Johncock. Johncock's had a very cool, quiet afternoon here in the air conditioning of the Master Control Tower. Al Unser Jr., who ran at the lead of this race for many, many laps, now out of the race and out of the car. Let's go to Bob Forbes.
18: Hey, Paul, we're down here in Al Unser Jr.'s pits, and we were here a moment ago just prior to coming back to this area, talked to one of his crew members. He said the car was working well, except it was pushy just a bit. And by the time we got up to Fittipaldi's pit, why, Al Unser Jr. was out, and he's with us right now. Al, what happened?
19: Well, we lost oil pressure in the car, and it started to lock up over in the short chute, the north one, so had to bring it in.
18: What the fact at the time, I think you were racing very closely with Tom Sneva, right?
19: Yeah, we were running. Tom was on the back of me, and you know, we were going through traffic, but I don't know. Tom was trying to get by me awful hard. But.
18: Well, you were going good. Better luck next year, Al.
19: Thank you.
0: Al Unser Jr. out of the 500 after a really excellent run. Now Don Whittington is still in the pits after slowing down on the main stretch and making it around the track. Gordon Johncock, your former car, you can watch George Huening. You have a feel for what he does and what he knows. What do you think's going on?
6: George definitely knows what he's doing. It looked like they got an engine problem, but again, the hood come off like on Bobby Rahal, so they're going to lose at least three or four laps here in the pits, and you know, it's pretty difficult to make that up. So it looked like they might finish the race if they get back in, but they're sure not going to be in contention. And Don was doing a very fine job. They were running anywhere from third to fifth back there and staying right in the hunt.
0: He really did. For jumping in at the last minute, Don Whittington has really done a good job in your car. I'm sure you're proud of him.
6: Well, yes, he did. They changed the car over to suit Don, and I think he ran here qualifying morning about as fast as anyone did. He was running 2:14, 2:15, but they had a problem in qualifying like a lot of them did this year, and just weren't up in the front row like they would like to have been.
0: So Don Whittington carried those STP colors proudly, Donald Davidson.
15: The real move of the day in Farr's positions gained so far has been Johnny Rutherford, who started 30th on the outside of the 10th row. He is now running 5th, and Al Unser is running 6th in spite of having been penalized a lap. He also was showing us one lap down. Emerson Fittipaldi is constantly about 2.5 seconds behind leader Mario Andretti, but the man on the move is Tom Sneva, who is now showing us 5.8 seconds. He's lopped about 4 seconds off in the last 8 or 9 laps.
0: Down in that STP pit is Bob Forbes. Bob?
18: Paul, Don Whittington just got out of the car. He is about to, the car is being sent back to Gasoline Alley. And if you allow me to send it back to you, I'll try to track him down.
0: All right, Bob Forbes begins to chase down the long-legged Don Whittington as he continues to leave his helmet on and head back to the garage area. Let's go to the fourth turn for a moment, Bob Jenkins.
7: There's some great racing going on here in turn number 4. Johnny Rutherford, among others, passing some slower cars. The excitement here in turn 4, unbelievable. The last few laps as that the group of cars moves down the front straightaway and into turn number 1. Ron Carroll.
16: All right, thank you very much. Well, Emerson Fittipaldi just got around Roberto Guerrero, car number 9. We have been training our eyes on the fastest rookie of the 69th running of the 500, and that would be Raul Boisel, the 27-year-old driver from Curitiba, Brazil, in the Brake Free special. That's a March Cosworth. Boisel has gone into 12th place. Now let's go to Larry Henry in 3.
8: Well, we've seen Tom Sneva, the Skull Bandit Eagle. He has been moving up on the field. Moments ago, he passed Emerson Fittipaldi, but this lap around, Fittipaldi goes past Tom Sneva. So Sneva now has dropped back to third place.
0: At the Indianapolis Motor Speedway, Mario Andretti leads. It is Tom Sneva now into second place, and Emerson Fittipaldi drops to third, but it's a tight battle for second place at the Indianapolis 500. We have completed the halfway point in the Indy 500. 100 laps, 250 miles are complete with a new track record of 163.689 miles an hour. So when they can roll, they really fly. John DeCamp.
3: Here are the first 10 at the 100 lap mark, Paul. In the lead, car number 3, Mario Andretti. In second, car number 40, Emerson Fittipaldi. In third, car number 2, Tom Sneva. in fourth. Car number five, Danny Sullivan in fifth. Car 21, Johnny Rutherford in sixth. Car 11, Al Unser Sr. in seventh. Car 9, Roberto Guerrero. Eighth. Car 7, Jeff Brabham. Ninth. Car 1, Rick Mears in tenth. Car 61, Ari Lewandowski. Paul?
0: John DeCamp now. Pit stops coming for the Penske team. Al Unser comes into the pits. Lou Palmer.
4: Al Unser is in up on the jacks and right immediately in front of you. Rick Mears up on the jacks as well. Now, the routine on the car, that's being taken care of, but there is more. They are looking at the right side of Rick's helmet. There was an indication they were going to maybe put something on it, make a special adjustment. He's got a screw loose that holds that visor down on the outside. It's been vibrating up. They have silver tape on it now in a race of their own. Two Penske cars screaming out of the south pits. I think Rick may have beat him, but they've got a long way to go.
0: Tremendous battle for second place going on in the first turn. Ron Carroll.
16: We're looking for car number 40. There he is right now. Emerson Fittipaldi around Tom Sneevy's in second place as they head to the second turn. Howdy.
17: We have our eyes on that blue and white machine of Emerson Fittipaldi. There he flashes by. Tom Sneevy about five car lengths behind. And let's go back to Paul Page.
0: And Mario Andretti, our leader of the Indianapolis 500-mile race, is into the pits. Let's go to Jerry Baker.
9: He's in and he is gone in 18.8 seconds. Paul, the last pit stop was four tires. Pre-fueled it. This time they changed three tires, got the fuel in at 18.8 seconds. He has come, he has gone, and there he goes.
0: So as we were focusing on the battle for second place, let's go down to the south pit area and Lou Palmer. Emerson Fittipaldi leads at the moment, picking up the lead and battling with Tom Sneva. Let's go to Lou, though.
4: All right. High in the air here in the south pit. You can see a Penske board going up. It is the Pennzoil number one. They are bringing Rick Mears back in. He just may not have gotten enough fuel on this hookup. So they have the fuel line engaged once again. They are working on that helmet. Nick Holgate alongside it indicated there would be some work done on it. They have simply pressed down that tape a little further. It had to have been fueled. They didn't get enough on it the first time. They did this time. How quick?
5: 15 seconds.
4: 15, but it was a second stop in two laps, Paul.
0: So Rick Mears, two stops, two laps. That slows him well off the pace. Emerson Fittipaldi, the leader of the 500, comes into the pits. Bob Forbes.
20: You can hear the applause as they like the pit stop. He got some new rubber. He got fuel. And Emerson Fittipaldi from São Paulo, Brazil, is on his way.
2: Sneva has just pivoted. It's going to be a real sprint in the turn one. It was fuel. He poured water all over him. They should be pretty close to the short chute.
0: So the leaders, first and second place, Emerson Fittipaldi and Tom Sneva pitted right at the end of that announcement, right at the same time. Very fast, very smooth pit stops for both. Emerson Fittipaldi back on the circuit now. Tom Sneva may have dropped down to third place. We'll wait for the scoring to resolve as they come back to the line. But Emerson Fittipaldi, Donald Davidson with a magnificent race, this two-time world driving champion who has come back to the Indy cars and absolutely loves them.
15: Well, I'll tell you what, most of us, I think, predicted that Bobby Rahal would win the race, and that hasn't happened. In fact, if usually the winner comes from the front couple of rows, well, it's not going to be the front row this year because the entire front row is out. But in a newspaper column just recently, Gordon Johncock predicted that Emerson Fittipaldi would win the 500. It's 110 laps, and guess who's leading?
0: Well, with that stop, though, Mario Andretti picks up the lead. Mario Andretti coming off of the fourth turn now down the main stretch, but Andretti should have to stop as well as Mario Andretti back out in front of this 500. He is tending to dominate this race. We haven't had a chance to talk with Gordon Johncock or Roger Ward in the past few minutes because of the action. Gordy, your observations now.
6: Well, you know, as Emerson, he's been around for a long time. He's driven race cars for a long time, and he knows what it's all about. You could see him use his head at the first part of the race, get the cars, the car fell out, so he knew what he was doing and just come through gradually. Now he's running a steady pace. They had a good pit stop, and you're going to see him there at the end if nothing happens to the car.
0: So we watch for Mario Andretti, who should be due for a stop as well. Let's go for the rundown at 110 laps. John DeCamp.
3: Paul, the leader at 110 laps, car number three, Mario Andretti. In second spot, car number five, Danny Sullivan. Third, car 40, Emerson Fittipaldi. In fourth, car two, Tom Sneva. In fifth, number nine, Roberto Guerrero. In sixth, car 21, Johnny Rutherford. In seventh, car number 11, Al Unser Sr. In eighth, car number seven, Jeff Brabham. In ninth, car number one, Rick Mears, and in 10th, car number 61, Harry Lewandyke. Paul?
0: So the run of the race is with Mario Andretti, who is currently heading toward Bob Jenkins. Bob?
7: Mario Andretti just going into turn number four now. He has Jim Crawford right ahead of him, but Crawford is going into the pits. Andretti, however, elects to stay out there.
0: Now Mario Andretti continues to run out in front. This puts us in a mind of the Long Beach race, the first Indianapolis car race of the season, when Andretti ran well beyond everybody else and was able to conserve fuel far further than anyone else. Danny Sullivan, by the way, has moved into second place with the result of Emerson Fittipaldi's pit stop. Fittipaldi has now dropped to third place. Tom Sneva is fourth, and Johnny Rutherford has moved up into fifth position. Donald Davidson.
15: Paul, we can now update you on some more cars that are out of the race because the machine of Dick Simon, which had been in the pit side for quite some time, has now been pushed away. We couldn't record that as out because Simon very often goes to considerable lengths to get back into the race, but that will not be on this occasion. So 27th position we can give to Bobby Rahal with 84 laps. 26th will be Dick Simon with 86 laps completed. In 25th, it'll be Al Unser Jr. in car number 30 with 91 laps completed. And 24th, Don Whittington with the car number 20 with 97 laps completed.
0: Thank you, Donald Davidson. We are running now a fairly static race, if you call a two-second separation between the first-place car of Mario Andretti and the second-place car of Danny Sullivan. Repeat, reminiscent of the Long Beach race this year. They're separated by 2.2 seconds, but they are maintaining a fairly static interval. Once again, it was the driver's opinion before the race that almost everyone in the midpoint would try simply to maintain position and stay out of trouble. The top four cars in this 500 field are running on the same lap with the leader, and then 5 through 9 actually, one lap off the leader, and the 10th place car, Harry Lewandyke, is running two laps behind the leader of the race. Roger Ward, Gordon Johncock, once again, the game plan at this point. Should everybody settle down, take it easy?
10: I think probably so. However, Danny Sullivan has made a tremendous run. He was back some...
0: Nobody's told Danny about that, have they?
10: That's right. He was back some 25 or 26 seconds. Now he's closing on Mario.
0: Let's go to the third turn as the battle begins now to pick up for the lead, even as you talk about Danny Sullivan.
8: Well, they're in turn four right now, but Danny Sullivan has Mario Andretti in his sights in four.
7: He sure does. It's only a separation of about two car lengths. Paul, they're in front of you.
0: Mario Andretti being chased by Danny Sullivan. Danny about five car lengths back. Closes going to the first turn. Ron Carroll.
16: And it's going to be Mario Andretti. Danny Sullivan drops down under the yellow line. Tries to get him. Can't get him. They're over the second turn.
17: They drop down to that yellow line. It's still Mario Andretti, but Danny Sullivan is about a car length and a half, two car lengths behind as they streak up the backstretch. Come off that wall just a little bit, and they're headed toward Larry Henry in three.
8: Well, that Beatrice Lola is still in the lead, but that Miller American March coming up close behind Danny Sullivan, setting it up for turn three. He's dropped back a little bit, coming through this windy third turn, down below the yellow line, but he's picking up the speed a little bit as he heads towards turn four.
7: Closing in the short shoot now, about four car lengths separate the two. Andretti still with the lead, Sullivan right behind him as they stay out there and race.
0: Danny Sullivan chases the Beatrice Lola of Mario Andretti down the main straight. There comes Andretti over the line, completing 116 laps. They're off to the first turn.
16: And I have him third. Still in turn one. It's Mario Andretti, Danny Sullivan there in turn two.
17: To the yellow line now. Andretti flashes by. Danny Sullivan about six car lengths behind him now as they head up that 5/8 of a mile backstretch to turn three and Larry Henry.
8: Well, Mario Andretti would like to win this one. It's been since 1969. He's only finished once in the top 10 since 1976. Right now he's up to about a 10 car length lead over Danny Sullivan going through the north end.
7: Still running at about the same pace as last lap. Now Mario Andretti just a little bit below the white line. We thought maybe he was headed for the pits, but he's not. He's still out there.
0: Here comes this fight for the lead on the main stretch once again. Andretti leading Sullivan. It seems that Andretti can pull away on the main stretch and Sullivan can close in two, but then Andretti can begin to close again on the back stretch, and finally Andretti pulls further away going into three. But Sullivan does seem to have a very definite advantage as they come through the second turn. Gordon Johncock, any speculation on that?
6: Well, to me it looks like Sullivan's working a little better in the corners. He caught Mario awful quickly here, but now that he's caught him, he doesn't seem to be able to get by him. He's staying about the same margin of distance back of him. But he is picking him up right now. He's trying to go under him.
0: as they come onto the main stretch. It's Mario Andretti being chased by Danny Sullivan. Sullivan darts out, pulls alongside Mario Andretti. It's a drag race down the main stretch. Can Sullivan pull Andretti into the first turn, Ron Carroll?
12: Danny Sullivan gets him. Danny Sullivan gets him. No, he's squirreling. No, he's spinning. Danny Sullivan spins, but he goes around twice and gathers it in.
0: Absolutely incredible. Danny Sullivan spun in front of Mario Andretti, gathered the car back up and continues on, and Sullivan only fell back to second place. Larry Henry, they're coming to you.
8: Well, this is reminiscent of Roberto Guerrero a year ago when Roberto Guerrero spun and kept going. Here comes Mario Andretti now. Here's Danny Sullivan after that spin. He'll have to change tires, but what a job of driving by the man from Louisville, Kentucky, Danny Sullivan.
0: Absolutely unbelievable. Danny Sullivan got past Andretti in the short chute and then lost control of it. And he spun the car completely, but he caught it, regained control, and continued on. Now Andretti comes to the pits. Jerry Baker is there, and Sullivan comes in as well. Jerry Baker. Let's go to Lou Palmer in Danny Sullivan's pit.
20: Danny Sullivan has arrived. They are now taking off. Let's see, both of the right side tires. We're going to have to be sure what they do with the left side of that car. We are looking at them as well. He had to have flat spotted. So with tires around, fuel going in, and his own yellow light helping him out somewhat, Danny Sullivan is off the jacks and now being pushed away. At the south end, we're looking at, that would be car number 11, Allenser Sr. He has pitted as well. The Sullivan is back out in the hunt after looping it twice, changing tires, and rejoining the pack.
0: Well, Gordon Johncock, if you want to get a yellow flag, that's the way to do it. The yellow is out. Danny Sullivan spun the car, and it brought out the yellow flag, but he continued on.
6: Well, Danny got real down, real low on the track, and then when he came back up, I think maybe he got a little bit too high. No, you could see the car wiggle when he was coming off the corner, but he was lucky that he missed the wall, and Mario done a remarkable job of missing him, especially with all the smoke that Mario couldn't really see where he was going.
0: Mario Andretti had to be holding his breath. He darted to the left as Danny Sullivan spun to the high side of the course. Let's go to Lou Palmer for the moment. Lou?
20: Well, the pit stops continue under the yellow. Immediately in front of us, the Coors Light number 7. That's Jeff Brabham in the cockpit of the Silver Bullet. He's getting fuel on the car, and now a little problem at the back. They are putting the hose on it, one of these fire extinguishers, under pressure. So what we expected to be was the sound of a race car racing away instead becomes a car quiet in the pit. A wave, a dejected gesture in the cockpit from Jeff Brabham. And a stop that is perhaps coming to completion at an end. We'll keep an eye on him for you.
0: So we've had 15 lead changes among five drivers in the Indianapolis 500. Roger Ward.
10: Actually, when Danny Sullivan spun, Mario locked up the brakes and also flat-spotted his tires. So it was essential for him, if he was going to continue to run fast, to come in and get a fresh set of tires. So we obviously now have a new leader in car number 40. Emerson Fittipaldi, and they are back just a little ways.
0: We've gone back to green flag, but there's a crash in the first turn at the Indianapolis Motor Speedway. Ron Carroll.
12: We have two cars crashing here in the first turn, both of them up against the wall. One driver is out of the car. We have debris all over the track. Both cars up against the walls. The crash cars are, our crash crews are out getting those drivers out of those cars. I can't identify them for you right now, Paul, but let me describe that accident. Coming into the first turn, I think now I have one of those cars identified. It is Tom Sneva, car number 2. Two cars coming into the turn. They both got sideways, crashed into the outer wall. They are up against the wall. The crash crews are there. We'll try to give you a little better identification in just a moment and get back to you.
0: At least three cars involved in this. One of them is Tom Sneva. The other is Rich Vogler. So Tom Sneva involved in that accident. Tom Sneva's car is up against the wall. We'll try to give you a more complete report in just a moment. They're also working on the car of Rich Vogler. The report now is Tom Sneva is out of the car. Ron Carroll, perhaps you can give us a further update.
12: All right, and I'm looking over. It's just out of the first corner. That is Tom Sneva's car. He is out of the automobile. Tom Sneva is out of the car, walking around, and is all right. We have a tremendous amount of debris down here, and it is going to take quite a little while to clean this up. Now there's oil coming from Sneva's car, going all of the way across
0: Vogler
12: the track.
0: Lost.
12: They are putting dry on it. Vogler's car is over just at the head of the second turn. Perhaps Howdy Bell can see them over there.
17: Okay, Ron, actually the car is sitting in the short chute, and Vogler is not out of the car yet. The crews are working there as we use our binoculars to see the right side of the car is virtually gone. Both wheels, I'm sorry, the left side. The car is sitting with the nose pointing toward the outside wall, about the middle of the track, and trying to see if they're getting him out of the car yet. Cannot tell right at this moment, but that's the only car we can see. He's toward the entrance to turn two, but he's actually in the short chute, toward the end of the short chute, about the middle of the track.
0: All right, so Gordon Johncock and Roger Ward are watching the ABC videotape replay we're so happy to have here in our broadcast booth. Gordon Johncock, can you describe what's happening?
11: Well, it looks like car 60, I didn't get the number on the one on the right, was passing underneath, and he maybe come up a little bit quick, and the car on the outside clipped his right rear with the left front and started him to spin.
0: It appears that Tom Sneva then got hit by a tire and caused his problems, does it not?
11: Well, it looked like the tire that come off one of the cars off Tom's car didn't want to leave him. It just kept bounding up in the air and coming back down. The one time it looked like it almost hit Tom on the head.
0: The medical crews here at the Indianapolis Motor Speedway continue to work with Rich Vogler in his car, which sits out about 10 feet from the wall, nosed into the wall, the rear wing badly bent and askew at the back, the rear tires off of the car. The medical crews now have Rich Vogler out of the car. Tom Sneva, of course, we did report, was able to walk away from his machine. And Rich Vogler is gesturing and talking to the stretcher bearers that are now rolling him across the grass. So apparently he is conscious and able to communicate with the medical team that's working with him. He's being rolled into the ambulance. And we will have reports from the hospital as soon as they are available. Now let's go to the south pits, as we are, of course, under the yellow light. Lou Palmer has been watching Rick Mears and some of the Penske cars.
4: The yellow light, I suppose, is their only advantage at the moment. It is a slow yellow light, so the cars go round and round. But nonetheless, they do go round as Rick Mears stays in the pit in the Pennzoil car. The car itself isn't the thing of beauty it was at the start of the day. Some of the decal work has come loose. That's an indication of how fast they're running. There is still 200 out on the pit board there. It is spattered with, well, I think oil, so that track has got to be getting slipperier and slipperier. But for the moment, none of that matters to Rick Mears. Not that, nor the loose visor that they have had to fight all day. But instead, Peter Parrott has a problem. It is probably with a shifter. It is the linking mechanism. They started toward the cockpit of the car and little by little worked their way back. And Dee Colgate's alongside, and I think he understands closer than I do. What do you think's going on here, Nick?
21: It looks like Rick's getting out of the car. They have some kind of gearbox problem they can't solve.
4: And that's it, truly. I hadn't seen what he was trying to gesture to me. He is undoing the snaps, undoing the fasteners, and he will be coming out of the car shortly. The steering wheel coming out of place, and so we are looking at the end of the day for the defending champion here at the Indianapolis Motor Speedway. Slowly, Rick Mears edging his way out of the cockpit of the car and done for an attempted run to repeat last year's victory. Rick Mears out of the race.
0: Donald Davidson, you have been watching the replays of this accident, the accident as well. Your observations?
15: Well, we're still, this mystery as to the outside car, because we see Rich Vogler came down to the inside and rubbed wheels. In fact, I had watched them go into the turn, and we've got used to the cars running so close today. Several times I've seen cars diving down into the turn, two and three abreast, and I was ready for a spin, which we never had, and then Vogler was next to somebody. We could not identify who it was. The wheel came off one of the cars. Johnny Parsons was directly behind, came through okay, but the wheel hit Sneva, and he was just unable to avoid it.
0: All right, Lou Palmer is in the south pits as Rick Mears climbs out of his car. Lou?
4: Did start for him. He gave it a heck of a go. We're standing alongside now, and a couple of things to find out. Rick, is it done for the day?
21: Yes, I believe it is. It has something to do with the gear linkage, I believe. But so that's it shortened it up for us.
4: Well, you gave it a good show. You ran close to the front of the field. What about the feet? Could you have done 200 miles?
21: It would have been no problem. The feet felt great. I didn't even know they were down there.
4: So you're going to go racing for the rest of the year?
21: You bet.
4: Rick Mears, out of the race. We're sorry. Thank you, Rick.
0: We're under the yellow light at the Indianapolis Motor Speedway while we clean up after a major accident involving Rich Vogler and Tom Sneva. 127 laps are now complete. Mario Andretti is the lead, and in second place is Danny Sullivan. Now we pause 10 seconds for station identification. This is Paul Page. We are back live at the Indianapolis Motor Speedway. We are running under the yellow flag on the 128th lap. Our listeners in Brazil will want to know that car 23, Raul Boissel, out of the race now. During that accident that occurred several laps ago, he ran over some debris, causing damage to the car, which forced it out of the 500-mile race. Now, the rundown at 120 laps. Here's John DeCamp.
3: The lead car after 120

0: Johnny Parsons, Paul, and that's as deep as it went on the 120th lap.
1: At 120 laps, the average speed of the race, that 300 miles, 166.842 miles an hour. At that point, it was a record over Gary Bettenhausen's pace set at the same distance in 1972 of 165 miles an hour. So we were back on a record pace, and then the yellow flag came out. Now, the fellas down in the turns are rethinking what they saw, comparing notes. We'll talk with them in a moment, but it gives us a chance to go for this moment to Sally Larvik.
2: JC and Kerry Agajanian, sons of the late car owner, wearing 98 pins on their shirts, pushing for Ed Pym, who right now is the fastest rookie up in the field.
3: That's correct. Number 98 has been here for 37 years, and my two brothers, Chris and JC Jr., are here, and we're pulling for Ed Pym. We're pulling for Tom Sneva. He just had some tough luck. We're all with the Skoll team, and Mike Kerb and Dan Gurney are carrying 98 on our car, and we're real proud to be a part of that team.
2: Ed Pym in 11th place now. How do you feel about that?
3: Yes, that's fine. I'm looking at the tower right now, and I see Ed Pym over there at 11th, and I'm so pleased because in 1961, Rookie of the Year was Parnelli Jones, and he won in 1963 then for our dad. So we're hoping that Ed Pym will follow in his footsteps. He's a terrific driver, and we're very pleased to be part of that team.
2: And it's always pleased to see both of you here.
3: Thank you very much.
2: Paul?
1: Let's go now to the first and second turn, beginning with Ron Carroll. Let's try to review this accident. Ronnie?
4: All right. We believe now there were three cars involved. And what I believe is it's so difficult sometimes that cars are going so very, very fast. But we do believe that a tire came off of Rich Vogler's car, car number 60, entering the first turn, just into the turn. Actually, I was watching
1: Ronnie,
4: Rick Mears.
1: Let me stop you there. We do know, because of the replays that we have watched, that Gordon Johncock and Roger Ward have especially lost, that a car came under Rich Vogler. In doing that, apparently he caused some turbulence problems for Vogler. Vogler was pushed high, lost control, went into the wall. We know further then that the wheel came off Vogler's car, and it appeared then to hit Tom Sneva's car. Now, if you can carry from there.
4: All right, that I would agree with that. I couldn't figure out how he got into the wall, but he actually got into the wall just about 10 feet from me. I was watching Rick Mears go onto the line and apparently obviously had his problems, and I almost missed that very portion of it. Vogler then, a tremendous explosion in that car. The car just completely came apart. Part of it was still laying here, and then Tom Sneva hit it, lost control, obviously hit into the wall. Oh, I would say about 200 yards on to the south of us. After that, then Howdy Holmes got into it. We thought perhaps there was even a fourth car, but apparently whoever that was gathered himself together and was able to get on through. There is a tremendous amount of oil on the track. They're putting the dry down. Perhaps Howdy Bell can see more of that.
5: All right, Ron, thank you very much. What we saw, we were watching for our leaders coming. The trees hinder our view just a bit over in turn one, and we heard you calling the leaders, Ron, and we were trying to follow those through. Then all of a sudden, we saw the leaders come through turn one, and all of a sudden we saw this car with a great impact, as you described, hit the wall and come on down into the first turn. Now, it was hard to determine which car that was. It turned out to be Rich Vogler, number 60, because he'd wiped off the left side of the car. Both wheels were gone. The cowling over the engine was gone, and he was sitting in the cockpit with his red helmet. And then we did see another car and pieces flying back behind him, Ron, up toward you. And that's the extent of what we were able to see here of the accident. Paul?
1: All right, Ron and Howdy, thank you. We will have more information on this accident in just a moment. But let's go to the Enfield Medical Center, the Hanna Medical Center here, and this report from Bob Forbes.
6: Yes, Dr. Bach just came out, and I'll see if I can put the microphone up here to him right now. And Rich Vogler is being taken by helicopter in the Lifeline helicopter to Methodist Hospital in Indianapolis. He was on a stretcher. He had a neck brace, and Dr. Henry Bach, who is the medical director here, will give us an update. I don't know if I can get it this very minute, but I'll just send it back to you.
1: Of course, Dr. Bach, extremely busy. The helicopter already has Rich Vogler loaded into it and beginning to power up now to depart for the about 2.5-minute flight to the Methodist Hospital Medical Center here in Indianapolis. In that accident, the indication, Donald Davidson, was, of course, that Howdy Holmes was involved, but he's continued on.
7: That's who we believe it to be, and he indeed has carried on. Right. In the meantime, Royal Basile has gone back in the race.
1: Let's go back now to Bob Forbes.

0: Bob.
1: Yes, Paul, we're here with Dr. Bach. Dr. Bach, can you give us an update on Rich Vogler?
2: Yes, Rich Vogler is awake and appears to be alert, has some facial lacerations and contusions. No other signs of injury at this time. We are lifelighting him down to Methodist Hospital for further evaluation.
1: Well, I said earlier, I hope I didn't have to talk to you. I did, but apparently it's not bad news then.
2: Not right now.
1: Thank you very much.
2: Mm-hmm. Thank you. A report coming from the hospital. By the way, Donald Davison just tried to say it. Boycell is back out once again.
3: We had a report that he was out of the race with body damage as a result of having run over the debris, but he did just now return to the race, Paul, so our friends in Brazil will be happy to hear that.
2: Well, they have a rather major cleanup job to do down in the first turn, so while we have the time and we're off the pace again under the yellow, let's check on the 130-lap rundown, 325 miles, John DeCamp.
4: Paul, the leader was Mario Andretti, car number 3, in second. Car number 5, Danny Sullivan, running in third spot. Car 40, Emerson Fittipaldi. In fourth spot, car number 9, Roberto Guerrero. In fifth place, car number 11, Al Unser Sr. In sixth, car 21, Johnny Rutherford. In seventh, car 76, Johnny Parsons. In eighth, car 61, Ari Lewandyke. In ninth, car 99, Michael Andretti. In tenth, car number 25, Danny Ungaius. Paul, you want to go any deeper than 10? In 11th spot, car number 98, Ed Pym. In 12th place, car 33, Howdy Holmes. In 13th spot, car number 43, John Paul Jr. Running in 14th, car number 12, Bill Whittington. In 15th, car 34, Jim Crawford. In 16th, car 7, Jeff Brabham. And in 17th, car number 18, Kevin Cogan. That's it, Paul.
2: All right, thank you, John DeCamp. We are still under the yellow, though. Ron Carroll, the status of the cleanup seems to be good. Quick update.
5: Yes, the safety cars all seem to be back into position, and they are now moving the cars up over that oil dry to make and have a few cars run over that to make sure it's okay. Back to you, Paul.
2: So under the yellow, the indications are that Emerson Fittipaldi may be making a stop. Let's go to Chuck Marlowe. Chuck? Well, the report was just a moment ago that Emerson Fittipaldi might be making a pit stop. His crew is indeed out there. And Chuck Marlowe, if you're with us, pick it up.
6: Right in front of the pits, number 40 is coming in. The 7-Eleven rolls to a stop. They're going to look at the left side. They're apparently going to change the left side rubber. And that's a good choice at this stage because he has plenty of time under this yellow. He's not going to lose too much other than just yards out there on the track. They're putting the fuel in. Decided to change the left front as well. So Emerson's getting ready to go a good distance on this set of tires, possibly the rest of the way. Now the jacks are down. Emerson rolls it into gear and he's off.
2: We're coming back to the green flag at the Indianapolis Motor Speedway as it flies again, and Mario Andretti comes across the line. He's being chased by Danny Sullivan. Currently running in third place is Emerson Fittipaldi, and it is Sullivan chasing Andretti as they go to the backstretch. Pick him up, Howdy Bell.
7: Flashing by us instantly is the Beatrice Lola, followed by Danny Sullivan up the backstretch as the rest of the pack comes along behind. Larry Henry, see him in three.
8: Well, Mario Andretti got a jump on the green light. He took off in four and was gone before Sullivan got on the accelerator. And Andretti and Beatrice Lola now about a 15-car length advantage on Danny Sullivan heading to four.
9: He is really stretching the advantage out over Danny Sullivan. While he had a great restart, Michael Andretti had a very poor restart and lost a couple of positions.
2: Mario Andretti on the main stretch, completing lap 135. The Beatrice Lola flying as Danny Sullivan is behind him by 0.7 of a second. Stay tuned for the greatest spectacle in racing. We are back live at the Indianapolis Motor Speedway. This is Paul Page. Danny Sullivan is chasing down Mario Andretti. Bob Jenkins.
9: And it's a great race. Only two car lengths. Sullivan slightly below the line as they come off of four. Could he pass Mario Andretti on the straightaway?
2: This is the same scenario we saw several laps ago, but Sullivan stays back a bit behind Andretti into the first turn.
5: And you're right. Danny does stay back there just a little bit behind that Beatrice Lola. They're over in turn two right now.
7: As they drop down to the yellow line, Sullivan pulls a little bit closer to him, and he looks like he's pulling closer as they head up that long backstretch. Larry Henry, they're coming to you.
8: Here comes that red Beatrice Lola. Danny Sullivan down to the low side, drifts out to the wall. Andretti still with a two-car length advantage. Andretti, the wheels below the line. Sullivan, all four below the line. They head out towards the wall in turn four.
9: But as we commented earlier, it seems like that Danny Sullivan can at turns, but when you get on the straightaways, Andretti pulls away.
2: On the restart, Roberto Guerrero moved up into third place. Emerson Fittipaldi dropped to fourth. Al Unser Sr. is in fifth as Sullivan tries Andretti in the first turn.
5: And Sullivan gets squirrely again. Sullivan gets squirrely again, but he's gathered them all together there in two.
7: Sullivan is dropping below the white line. He's up there close to Andretti. Does not get him in the second turn.
8: Andretti in the middle of the back straightaway. Sullivan right on his rear wing. They're setting up for turn three. Can Danny get him here? The Lola down low. Sullivan closes in ever, ever closer. Going into the short chute. It's only one car length. They're going to four. It could be the lead change there.
9: Sullivan will try it. Mario Andretti low, but he still cannot make the pass. They're on the straightaway once again.
2: Danny Sullivan hesitates behind Mario Andretti. Now tucks in right behind him. Pulls out alongside on the main stretch. Begins to roll past Andretti. Ron.
5: Danny Sullivan gets him this time. Sullivan gets him this time and goes by very smoothly. Mario Andretti now dropping about five car lengths behind. Howdy.
7: They drop down, both drop down to the white line as they cut to turn two. Danny Sullivan with about a seven car length lead as they head up that backstretch toward turn three.
8: Sullivan now in that clean air. No one to disturb that front wing. The car's working well. The Miller American March heading to turn three with a 10 car length advantage on Mario Andretti. Danny Sullivan recovered from the spin. He's now in the lead of the Indianapolis 500.
9: It's March against Lola here. And the March has blasted around the Lola. Sullivan really stretching out the advantage now on Mario Andretti.
2: During the few laps of that battle, the crowd collectively held their breath, and you could hear the cheer roar out when Danny Sullivan got past Ron Carroll.
5: All right, the Beatrice car, the Miller goes by us right now. There's the other car. Andretti there in turn two.
7: Danny Sullivan is opening up a bit more of a lead. It's probably 12 to 15 car lengths as Andretti flashes by right now in that second position. Pulls up a little bit closer as they go up the long ribbon of backstretch here toward Larry Henry.
8: Danny Sullivan won three races last year at Cleveland, Pocono, and Sanair. He might win his first Indianapolis 500 today. He's got a 20-car length advantage now on the Lola of Mario Andretti.
9: Well, he's proven himself on the road courses and on the ovals. He won at Pocono on a 2.5-mile oval, and he's leading here at Indianapolis.
2: Danny Sullivan on the main stretch now, beginning to pull further away from Andretti. Andretti completes 141 laps of this race, the 18th lead change in the Indianapolis 500. And Gordon Johncock, I imagine that Sullivan really had to think about coming around that time after he spun passing Andretti the first time.
3: Well, I kind of doubt if that was on his mind all that much. You know, he was pretty well occupied watching Mario because they were running so close together. You could see that Danny was running a little harder through the corners. I don't know if he was handling any better. He really didn't look as smooth as Mario did. But he slung-shot him coming down the front straightaway here and was able to get along on the inside of him going into number one and hold him off.
2: So it's Danny Sullivan that leads, but for the lap 140 run down, here is John DeCamp.
4: Paul, at the end of 140 laps, it was Danny Sullivan the leader, car number five. In second spot, car number three, Mario Andretti. In third spot, car nine, Roberto Guerrero. In fourth spot, car number 40, Emerson Fittipaldi. In fifth, car 11, Al Unser Sr. Sixth, car 21, Johnny Rutherford. Seventh, car 61, Ari Lewandyke. Eighth, car 25, Danny Ungaius. Ninth, car 76, Johnny Parsons. And tenth, car number 99, Michael Andretti. Paul?
2: Thank you, John DeCamp. The average speed of the race at 140 laps, 350 miles, 154.1 miles an hour, substantially slowed as a result of the yellow flag. Back at the Indianapolis Motor Speedway, Danny Ungaius blows an engine in the first turn, rolls to a stop in the second turn. They have gone yellow, and so our leader, Danny Sullivan, screams down the pit road now, heading down to the Roger Penske pits. Lou Palmer, can you pick him up?
0: I can indeed. Danny Sullivan, in fact, it's a story of two pits. Danny Sullivan is just to the north of me. They're bringing that car in now. Meanwhile, I'm in the pit just to the south of that. The driver sits idle now and out of the race. Another of the Penske cars comes in, Al Sr., number 11. But it is Sullivan who is battling for the lead, and the seconds on this pit stop will count. He is out of the pit now. Danny Sullivan loaded and on his way, so he will continue to hold the lead over Mario Andretti if we judge from the pit stop as we've seen it. Meanwhile, Jeff Brabham is not in the race now. We watched him run to the top 10. You brought that Coors Light Silver Bullet toward the front of the field. It seemed to be working well, and then I saw them move an electrical box into it.
10: Yeah, the engine went off song the lap before I came in, and actually what happens, the spark plug fell apart inside and went down into the engine and damaged the engine. So that's how they
0: at $8 a $35 spark plug. I didn't know they did that.
10: Yeah, nor did I.
0: So Jeff Brabham is not in the field. The Coors Light retires, and Danny Sullivan has made the pit stop long past and is putting another lap on.
2: And as you called it, Lou, Danny Sullivan pitted, as did Mario Andretti, following the policy of staying with the leader when he comes in on the stops. Andretti stopping up at the far north end of the pit, Sullivan at the south end, and Andretti, therefore, came out behind Danny Sullivan. So 146 laps are complete at the Indianapolis 500. We are under yellow, and Howdy Bell has the reason.
7: The reason was car number 25, the Interscope Racing machine of Danny Ongais, who apparently blew an engine in turn one. There was a great deal of smoke, blue smoke, pouring off the left bank of that V8 engine. You know, he finished ninth here last year and would have liked to have bettered that position a little bit this year. He pulled off the track, wisely so, I'd say, at the black flag position, which is about 100 yards down the backstretch. He pulled to the inside edge of the track. Right now they have one of the wreckers up there, and they're putting him on the big hook, and we'll be bringing it back down this way through one of the entrances into the in the crash wall here to get it out of the way so it will not be a problem. Danny Ongais, 25, apparently with a blown engine and out.
2: We are always interested in knowing where in the world you listen to the Indianapolis 500 broadcast. We'd certainly like to hear from you. Just send your notes to Paul Page, Indianapolis Motor Speedway, Speedway, Indiana. The zip code is 46224. That's Paul Page, Indianapolis Motor Speedway, Speedway, Indiana. The zip is 46224. John DeCamp, the rundown at lap 140.
4: Okay, Paul, a leader at 140 laps, car number 5, Danny Sullivan. Second spot, car number 3, Mario Andretti, running third. Car number 9, Roberto Guerrero. Car 40 was in fourth place. That was Emerson Fittipaldi. In fifth spot, car number 11, Al Unser Sr. Sixth place, car number 21, Johnny Rutherford. In seventh, car 61, Harry Lewandijk. In eighth place, car number 25, Danny Ongais. Running ninth, car 76, Johnny Parsons. In 10th, car number 99, Michael Andretti. Paul, I can go another 10 here about.
2: Please do.
4: Ed Pym running in 11th in car number 98. In 12th place, car number 33, Howdy Holmes. In 13th place, car 43, John Paul Jr. In 14th, car number 12, Bill Whittington. In 15th, car 34, Jim Crawford. In 16th, car number 18, Kevin Cogan. In 17th, car number 29, Derek Daly. In 18th, car 7, Jeff Brabham. And in 19th spot, car number 23, Raul Boissel. That's the top 19 after 140 laps, Paul.
2: And Donald Davidson, you've been watching some notes from timing and scoring.
3: Well, I was going to point out that the followers of Formula One racing around the world will be interested in knowing that drivers with Formula One experience are running in the first four positions. Danny Sullivan, the leader at 148 laps, of course, drove for the Tyrrell team in 1983. Former world champion, 1978, Mario Andretti is running in second place. Brazil's Emerson Fittipaldi, world champion for Lotus in 72 and for McLaren in 74, is running third. And Roberto Guerrero is running in fourth position. Roberto Guerrero from Colombia and bought here in 1983 by Maurice Nunn of the Ensign and Theodore organizations to drive for the Bignotti Carter racing team and finished runner-up a year ago.
2: Well, currently, we're scoring Roberto Guerrero in fourth place, but the indications from the officials of the race are that there was a loose wheel in Roberto's pit on the last stop. That would constitute a violation as well, Donald Davidson.
3: If indeed they assess it, however, that has not shown on the timing and scoring yet. When that decision comes from the chief steward, then it would show on timing and scoring. As at the moment, it does not.
2: Sometimes it's quite difficult to follow those violations because they simply add or subtract laps on the computer. Other forms of racing will actually bring the car in, stop the car in the pits, and send it out, which is helpful to the fans because they physically see the assessment of that stop.
3: One more observation is that Danny Sullivan was actually going faster and faster just before that caution came out. His 141st lap was turned at 202.8 miles an hour, leading the race and pulling away from Mario Andretti. He then went to 203.7 on the next lap, and his 144th lap was turned at 204.16 on the electric eye.
2: So Danny Sullivan flying on the Indianapolis Motor Speedway. We are under the yellow. The yellow is because Danny Ongais blew an engine in the first turn, rolled around to the second before finally pulling off, and there waiting to make sure that everybody is properly regrouped. Let's go to Howdy Holmes. Our second year in a row. Let's go to Howdy Bell in turn two.
11: Just don't put me out on the track. Danny Ongais is standing directly across from us here from our vantage point on the roof of the suites by the ambulance with one hand on his hip, and now he's walking around to the... I have a feeling... He's just milling around down there. We'll keep you up to date on what happens with Danny Ongais, but he's talking to the fellows at the fire truck now. His car has been put behind the guard rail. So he's out of action and just standing there talking with the crews now.
2: Let's go to the fourth turn now. Bob Jenkins.
9: Well, the field is beginning to pick up speed. The pace car is still on the racetrack, and the field right behind it. Now the pace car moves left, and the field accelerates as it comes out of turn number four, and the race is on once again. Let's watch the Sullivan and Andretti battle.
2: The green light flashes on at the Indianapolis Motor Speedway. Danny Sullivan is our leader. In second place is Mario Andretti to the first turn. Ronnie.
0: And it's going to be Danny Sullivan out in front right now. They had two cars between them. That is Danny Sullivan and Mario. But Sullivan does break away in front of those two cars. He has the lead. Howdy.
7: Danny Sullivan flashes by. There's one car between them right at the moment as Andretti pulls closer to that car that's between them. And I imagine before they get to turn three, he'll just about be by him. Larry.
8: Danny Sullivan, who'd never led in his two previous starts at Indianapolis, is today. Mario Andretti still got some traffic, but Emerson Fittipaldi is right behind Mario Andretti. So we could have a battle for second in a short while.
9: But for right now, it is Danny Sullivan showing the way and with about a 25-car length advantage on Mario Andretti.
2: Well, Danny Sullivan moves away from Andretti and leads the 500-mile race coming across the line, lap 150. Sullivan, remember at Long Beach, did the same thing, but Andretti stayed back, took it easy, and conserved on fuel. Gordon Johncock, is fuel going to be a concern in this race?
3: Well, I don't really know, Paul, because I haven't been down the pits. I haven't heard anything from the pits. But of all indications right now, I don't think so, because they're really running strong.
0: A tremendous battle for second place right now between Mario Andretti and Emerson Fittipaldi. But Andretti gets him. Andretti stays in second place, third of backstretch right now.
8: Here they come towards turn three. Mario Andretti looking to the outside. Fittipaldi to the low side. He can't get him. He tries to close. Andretti's got to have a push problem. Both wheels below the yellow line. MO closes in turn four.
9: Danny Sullivan is running 203 miles an hour in the lead. The battle is for second. Mario has it right now over Emerson Fittipaldi.
2: Danny Sullivan is well out in front, a full straightaway lead on the second place car of Mario Andretti. But two world driving champions, Andretti and Fittipaldi, are battling for second place as they head for the second turn and Howdy Bell.
7: We have our eyes on him now as Fittipaldi pulls to about within two car lengths of Andretti. Andretti two wheels below the yellow line as they move up the backstretch, maintaining that position at the halfway mark. Larry, they're coming at you, buddy.
8: Here they come, that red Beatrice Lola, and then the 7-11 March. Fittipaldi wanted to go low, back out to the outside wall. His car seems to be handling just a little bit better through the turn. About a five-car length advantage for Andretti going to four.
9: Obviously, the car is not working for Mario the way it did earlier because Danny Sullivan has got a tremendous lead, and now Mario being pressured by Fittipaldi.
2: Fittipaldi chases Mario Andretti. They come across the line once again. It is Roberto Guerrero that is currently running in fourth place. And then one lap off the pace, two former three-time winners. In fifth place, Johnny Rutherford, and in sixth place, Al Unser. But John DeCamp, the lap rundown for lap 150. We'll continue to watch the battle for second place while you give it.
12: The lead car was number five, Danny Sullivan, at 150 laps. In second, car number three, Mario Andretti. In third, car 40, Emerson Fittipaldi. In fourth, car number nine, Roberto Guerrero. In fifth, car number 21, Johnny Rutherford. In sixth, number 11, Al Unser Sr. In seventh, car 98, Ed Pym. In eighth, car 61, Ari Lewandijk. In ninth, car number 99, Michael Andretti. And in tenth spot, car 76, Johnny Parsons.
2: At 150 laps, the average speed of the race was 152 miles an hour. 152 and a half, well off the record pace set by Bobby Unser. Now let's go to Mario Andretti's pit. Jerry Baker has been listening to Larry Larry Henry's comments about the push in the front of Andretti's car and perhaps can update us.
13: Yeah, just a few minutes ago, I talked with one of the pit crew members here, Paul, and Andretti had radioed in to say the car was pushing. Indeed, the last pit stop they made was basically for that, to correct the stagger or get the tires on the car that they want, that they think will straighten the situation out. But the observation for the guys outside is very, very accurate. That is a problem, and I'm not sure how long they can go with the tire setup as it is right now.
2: Emerson Fittipaldi, cool, Jerry, now trying on Mario Andretti, Ron Carroll.
5: And Emerson Fittipaldi gets around Mario Andretti. Andretti had to drop below that yellow line. They're over in turn two.
7: They're coming at me right now, and Fittipaldi is increasing his lead as they go up the backstretch. It's about five, six car lengths right now at the halfway mark. Larry?
8: Fittipaldi's got a long way to go to catch Danny Sullivan, who's already on the main straightaway. Fittipaldi now coming into turn three. Andretti has severe handling problems. Both under the yellow line as they go to turn four.
9: And it appears that Mario is slowing down even further because the 7-11 march of Emerson Fittipaldi is stretching out the advantage over Mario Andretti in second place.
2: Well, once Emo did it, he did it in a big way. He screamed past Andretti, but Andretti has that problem with push. That's the racing term. It means that when Andretti turns to the left, the race car wants to continue straight on. It's a very scary way to drive a race car. The crew, no doubt, thinking about it, trying to decide what they can do, what wing adjustment they might make, what adjustment on the anti-roll bars in the car that Mario can make that will help it. But let's go to the third turn again. Larry Henry.
8: Right now, Emerson Fittipaldi is making up ground on Danny Sullivan. This is reminiscent of a great race just a couple of years ago when Gordon Johncock and Rick Mears went at it. Fittipaldi is making it up on Danny Sullivan, a Penske car leading right now.
2: All right, Gordon Johncock, what kind of changes can they make to Mario's car?
3: Well, very likely, Paul, what could be happening to Mario's car is the left rear tire is growing more as it gets warmer than the right tire, and consequently, that's what makes the car push. But he's not that far behind, and when they come in for a pit stop, I'm sure he's telling them on the radio what's happening to the car, and they can make a tire change and correct it very easily.
2: Of course, a yellow light for some condition. We certainly don't ask for accidents, but a yellow light would help as well, wouldn't it, Gordy?
3: Well, it certainly would. That's when they could come in and make the change. If he has to keep on racing at the speeds that the leaders are going right now, he could very easily get far enough behind when they do come in and make a tire change for a regular pit stop that he could not catch them.
2: So far, we have had five yellows for 38 laps and 18 lead changes among five different drivers. It is Danny Sullivan that leads at lap 161. Emerson Fittipaldi is second. Mario Andretti is third. Donald Davidson.
3: Our rookie crop of six drivers is now reduced to half within the last few minutes. Jim Crawford of Scotland's car was pushed away. And just moments ago, Raul Bussell from Brazil, after making several stops, has also been pushed away. So we're now reduced down to Ed Timm running in seventh place. Ari Leyendijk just right behind him. And John Paul Jr. is running in 11th.
2: Now a battle for fourth place. Let's go to turn three. Larry Henry.
8: Well, Johnny Rutherford, who's been out there all day long, is finally doing the job, moving up, getting around Roberto Guerrero. So Johnny Rutherford moving on up into this Indianapolis 500 field. And we've been watching Danny Sullivan come off turn two. And now we're seeing Emerson Fittipaldi's car show up ever sooner out of turn two. So he is closing ground just a little bit on Danny Sullivan.
2: Emerson Fittipaldi on the fly, closing down on Danny Sullivan. Let's get the rundown at lap 160.
12: Leader at 160 laps was Danny Sullivan, car number 5. In second spot, car 40, Emerson Fittipaldi. In third, car 3, Mario Andretti. In fourth, car 9, Roberto Guerrero. In fifth, car 21, Johnny Rutherford. In sixth, car 11, Al Unser Sr. In seventh, car 98, Ed Pym. In eighth, car 61, Harry Lewandijk. In ninth, car number 99, Michael Andretti. In tenth, car 76, Johnny Parsons. 11th, car 43, John Paul Jr. In 12th, car 33, Howdy Holmes. In 13th, car 12, Bill Whittington. In 14th, car number 18, Kevin Cogan. And in 15th, in car 29, Derek Daly.
2: Paul? Stay tuned now for the greatest spectacle in racing. This is Paul Page. We are back live at the Indianapolis Motor Speedway. Danny Sullivan is leading Emerson Fittipaldi by 10 seconds in the Indianapolis 500-mile race. In third place is Mario Andretti. Roberto Guerrero is in fourth place. Now they begin to build victory lane at the Indianapolis Motor Speedway. Let's go to Sally Larvik.
14: Paul, Charlie Thompson and his crew are very busy building a victory lane here. It does not exist before the race. They wait until about lap 160 or so to start building it. They're laying out the checkered carpet now in preparation for the winner to come into victory lane.
2: And who that winner will be is yet to be determined at the Indianapolis Motor Speedway. It is still a strong lead that Danny Sullivan has. Emerson Fittipaldi is falling back just a bit. So apparently Sullivan is really moving. In the last lap, he was 10 and a half seconds ahead of Fittipaldi. Now he has picked up a full half second and is 11 seconds back. 20 seconds back from the leader is Mario Andretti, and Roberto Guerrero is 26 seconds back from the leader. The rest of the field, at least one lap behind. Johnny Rutherford is one lap down in fifth. Al Unser is one lap down in sixth place right now. So a busy time at the Speedway, but Danny Sullivan is showing some dominance now. Out in front of the 500, flashes across the line, completing lap 166. Donald Davidson, your observations.
3: We can go ahead and update you on the final finishing positions of cars that are out of the race. I think we left giving Don Whittington is out of the race in 24th place with 97 laps. So we can go ahead and give you Rich Vogler will finish 23rd with 119 laps. Chip Ganassi, 22nd with 121. Rick Mears in 21st position with 122 laps. In 20th position, Tom Sneva with 123 laps. In 19th, Jeffrey Brabham, 129 laps. In 18th, rookie Raul Busell, 134 laps. In 17th, Danny Ongais, 141 laps. And 16th, Jim Crawford, 142 laps. The other 15 cars were on the track.
2: Now Emerson Fittipaldi, the second-place car under the green flag, heads down into the pits. Let's go to Chuck Marlowe.
15: Well, time is very, very important to Emerson now. He needs all the precious seconds he can find to try to close the gap on Danny Sullivan. Fuel hoses are hooked up. They look at the right side rubber. The anticipation they might be able to go all the way on that rubber is apparently holding true. The tanks are nearly topped out. It is. It's topped out. Hoses are loosened. Emerson is on his way.
2: A nice job for Emerson Fittipaldi. They were very, very careful, Gordon Johncock, as they came in. They checked all four, decided that they were good. But that was an example of real professionalism.
3: Well, yes, in this part of the
2: turn
3: race.
2: Turn two, we've got a crash in the second turn. Let's go there. Howdy.
7: John Paul Jr. in car 43, the STS special, coming off of turn two. Lost it, spun about 360 degrees. Hit the wall just coming off of the turn, right at the north end of the VIP suites here. Caromed across the track to the inside wall. There are pieces all over the track out here in the groove. He is still in the car. Cannot tell if he's moving. He is headed the right direction, I believe. Let me get my glasses on this and take a look here. He hit the wall a ton, I'll tell you. Paul, let's come back to you for a moment while we put glasses on this.
2: All right, the yellow flag out as John Paul Jr. slams the wall coming off the second turn. Mario Andretti comes through the pits with a quick stop, and that came just perfect for our leader, Danny Sullivan, who heads down the pits now and goes toward Lou Palmer.
0: Here he comes. This should be his last pit stop. He'll be able to put in all of the fuel they've got. He will have just 30 laps to go, and some of those will be under the yellow, so they should have enough to turn the boost up and race to the end. More than that, as good as the Fittipaldi pit stop was, it happened under green. It cost twice the time that this one does. Here he is now. On his way, Danny Sullivan in 16 and a half seconds.
2: This is Paul Page. We are back live, but under the yellow flag at the Indianapolis Motor Speedway. John Paul Jr. involved in a single car accident. Looks like he just got high coming into the second turn, Howdy Bell.
7: Yes, I would agree with that. It looks as though he just simply lost it coming through here and spun around, hit the wall very hard. You can hear that bang clear up here on the roof when they collide with that concrete wall. The car caromed off across the track. Fortunately, there was no one close to him, and he ended up facing backwards on the grass near the inside wall, but I do not believe he really hit the inside wall. It more or less came to rest close to it. They did help him out of the car. He was walking on his own with an aide on either side. Put him in the ambulance. The ambulance is pulling away. There are still people out here picking up pieces off of the track, and we'll probably be doing that for just a brief moment here as the pieces do fly when they hit the wall, Paul.
2: Gordon Johncock got to look at the ABC videotape replay.
3: Well, Paul, it almost looked like a wheel come off the car first. I'm not sure. I've seen it one time here. That's what happened. It looks like he lost a wheel. I don't know if he just came in for a pit stop, but the wheel got to the wall first before he did.
2: And I'm not sure who it is. The wheel comes slamming into the wall, then the car, and then as he comes back across the track, it looked like Ari Luyendyk might have gotten very, very close coming underneath.
3: Well, it certainly did. He was very lucky to miss him, and this is going to change the strategy in the race now. I think you're going to see the guys all come in and fuel just before the green comes back out, and then they'll be able to make it all the way.
2: Let's go to the third turn now. Larry Henry.
8: Well, the ambulance just went by here, Paul, and guess who was sitting up in the front end? John Paul Jr. was sitting up front with the medical crew. They're going by very slowly, but he was there in the crowd here, gave him a wave. So John Paul Jr. is shaken, but able enough to ride up front in the ambulance for the mandatory checkup at the infield hospital.
2: Well, that is wonderful news, especially you consider the impact that car got into the wall. It looked like the right front came off, and then the car went almost straight for the wall, slammed it hard. But once again, the design on these cars, both the Lolas and the Marches, really magnificent. They are capable of withstanding a great deal of energy in the impact. Accidents at 200 miles an hour. Gordon Johncock, you were injured. Your feet were injured here last year when you went almost head-on into the inside pit wall. What do you think of the construction, the changes this year?
3: Well, Paul, I think they have definitely made it a lot safer. And I feel that if I had been driving an 85 car last year in 84, that I probably wouldn't have gotten a broken ankle because I was traveling not near as fast as John Paul was when he hit. And by watching him here, I think he hit pretty directly head on. And it looks like he's walking away all right.
2: John DeCamp, can you give us quickly the rundown at 170 laps?
12: Yes, Paul. A leader was car number 5, Danny Sullivan. In second, it was Roberto Guerrero in car number 9. In third, car 3, Mario Andretti. In fourth, car 40, Emerson Fittipaldi. In fifth, car 21, Johnny Rutherford. Sixth, car 11, Al Unser Sr. Seventh, number 61, Ari Luyendyk. Eighth, 76, Johnny Parsons. Ninth, car number 98, Ed Pym. Tenth, car 99, Michael Andretti. 11th, car 33, Howdy Holmes. Running in 12th, even though he crashed on the 170th lap, John Paul Jr. In 13th, car 12, Bill Whittington. 14th, car 18, Kevin Cogan. And in 15th spot, the last car running, number 29, Derek Daly. Paul?
2: Average speed of the race at 160 laps was 154.9 miles an hour. At 170, it was up to 156.716 miles an hour. Stay tuned for the greatest spectacle in racing. This is Paul Page. We're back live at the Indianapolis Motor Speedway. We are under the yellow, our second accident of the day, a single car accident. John Paul Jr. approaching the second turn. A wheel and tire assembly came off of the car, actually beat John Paul to the wall, but without the steering, the car slamming the wall hard by the VIP suites in the second turn, then skidding across the track and then across the grass. But the good news reported by Larry Henry was that though John Paul Jr. walked over to the ambulance, he was sitting up and talking with the medical team. So right now it is Danny Sullivan leading this race under the yellow, 147 laps complete. Mario Andretti is in second place. Roberto Guerrero is in third. Emerson Fittipaldi is in fourth. In fifth is Al Unser. Sixth is Johnny Rutherford. And Ari Luyendyk, the highest-placed rookie in the race at the moment, sits in seventh place. Donald Davidson.
3: All right, one position behind him is Johnny Parsons, who, as with three of the last 4 years, came here without a car to drive. He was entered, but his car didn't arrive. And in 1982, he was not entered. 1983, he was not entered and was in the race both times. He's in the race today as a substitute driver for Jacques Villeneuve, who decided not to try to qualify when he was having difficulty in reaching speeds of 200 miles an hour. And Parsons was able to get to 205 in 15 laps, and so the decision was made that he should qualify the car instead. He's currently running eighth.
2: The cleanup crew is doing quick work over in the second turn. Howdy, Bell.
11: Thank you. They have done an excellent job cleaning this up very quickly as the cars are backing into their resting place once again. And I would guess that very quickly, Paul, we should be going green. The track over here is now clean and ready to go.
2: When we do that, the battle will renew between Danny Sullivan and Mario Andretti. It was the battle that we saw in the first race of the season, Long Beach, California. Andretti won that one won it not as much on driving skill as perhaps he did on intelligence. He knew exactly how far his fuel load would carry him. Danny Sullivan's team unfortunately miscalculated by about 250 yards and could not complete the race. Danny Sullivan, though, at this moment, with 175 laps complete, is the leader of the Indianapolis 500. Andretti is second. In third place now, Roberto Guerrero. Emerson Fittipaldi sits in fourth. Gordon Johncock, you talked about it a little bit earlier. The strategy now was to try and get the fuel in at the last possible second, but it looks like we're going to come back to green, so the stops are completed.
3: Well, it looks that way, Paul. I would have thought they would have kept closer watch of it because I don't think they can run to the end. It's possible they can, but I think you might see one more pit stop. I'm not sure.
2: Our reporters in the pits will keep talking with the crews there to see if indeed they can make it to the end of the Indianapolis 500 on the fuel load that they currently carry. Now, Dwayne Sweeney waves the green flag, and we are racing again at the Indianapolis 500-mile race. Danny Sullivan sits back from a group of cars that actually leads the serial to the line, and Mario Andretti begins to chase. Ron Carroll.
5: All right, and Danny Sullivan goes by us right now. There's Mario Andretti. It's just that close. And we're over in turn two right now, Huddy Bell.
7: There are four cars in front of Danny Sullivan, all slower cars, of course. Sullivan whips by, Andretti goes by, and at Beatriz Lola, about five car lengths back, and already they're halfway up the backstretch. Larry Henry.
8: The question is, did they get the push problem taken care of in Mario Andretti? Danny Sullivan passing a slower car down on the low side, gets around Ed Pym. Now Andretti's got to do it. Andretti's below the yellow line again with all four wheels. He still may have the push problem on that Beatriz Lola.
9: Well, he's below the yellow line also in turn number four, so it could be that Mario's handling problems are persisting.
2: Mario Andretti on the main straightaway chasing Danny Sullivan. He comes around Ed Pym, and we watch as they go on the first turn. Again, Ron Carroll, he goes well below the line.
5: Yes, he certainly does it one more time, and Danny Sullivan, three cars that he'll have to pass to get out into that clear air once again. Howdy.
7: And Mario does the same thing in the second turn as they head up the backstretch. Sullivan pulls out to pass a slower car as they go into the turn three area.
2: So apparently Danny Sullivan is going to be able to pull away from Andretti because the handling problems on Andretti's car continue to persist. Let's go to the hospital, the medical center area here at the Speedway again. Here's Bob Forbes.
1: Yes, again with Dr. Henry Bach at the hospital, and hopefully good news again.
16: Good news. John Paul is here in good condition. He appears to have some injury to his left hand. He'll have to go down to the hospital and get that x-ray. Other than that, he's awake and alert and in good spirits.
1: You're doing a great job today.
16: Thank you very much.
2: All right. On the Indianapolis Motor Speedway, Danny Sullivan leads Mario Andretti. Lou Palmer is down in the Penske pits and has this update report.
0: Rapid calculation going on right now, but this is the way it would appear. Based on the long caution period, fueling with 30 laps to go, that would be long. But they managed to take five of those caution laps at a slow speed. They could turn it up and get all the way to the end. At least that's the thinking. That's what seems right. He has made his last pit stop, but we're putting it close, and how much boost they use between now and the end will make a difference.
2: The question mark now, Danny Sullivan, can he win his first Indianapolis 500? He is well out in front of Andretti. Well out in front is a 1.8-second lead. Andretti trying to chase him down, but we've already reported around this circuit that Andretti has handling problems. Gordon Johncock, Roger Ward, perhaps you both might want to comment. Andretti appears to have these handling problems. Sullivan, relatively new to Indianapolis. Andretti, 20 years of history. Can Andretti do anything with the skill that he's acquired over those 20 years to catch Danny Sullivan?
3: Well, Paul, I doubt it very much. You know, if his car's not working properly, it doesn't make any difference how good a driver you are. You've got to have a car. You've got to have a whole team to be able to run fast and to be able to win here. And if they didn't correct it in that last time when the wreck was, when they had a lot of time, I doubt very much if they'll be able to correct it now.
2: Roger Ward.
17: Well, it looks to me like that Mario may have made some correction, and it's conceivable that Sullivan's car is not performing quite as well as it did before because he's having a little trouble lapping across in front of him, and Mario is now moving in on him. So it's certainly going to come down to the wire. We'll just have to wait and see.
2: All right, let's watch as Mario Andretti now closes down Larry Henry.
8: He does somewhat, but he's got his son Michael Andretti right in front of him as he goes through turn number three, and Andretti now has about 10 car lengths to catch Danny Sullivan.
9: Last lap, it was 1.09 seconds. This time, it's about 1.15 second interval. But the reason was because Michael Andretti was between the leader and Mario.
2: So So Mario Andretti now comes around his son Michael, continues his chase of Danny Sullivan, Ronnie.
5: And you are right, he does get around his son, and he's over, looks about 1 second still as they head into turn one.
7: And coming into two here, there's Danny Sullivan flashing by Mario Andretti, about 10-15 car lengths behind him now, up the backstretch toward Larry Henry.
8: Danny Sullivan's car all day through turn three has been right on the line, just like you would like to have it go through here. A nice, quick groove through. Now he's getting some of the wheels below the line. He may be starting to have a push problem in that number five Miller American March.
9: Well, the last time he was by here in turn four, he went well below the white and yellow line, and I thought maybe that was an indication of a push problem, but it could be that that car is just able to run everywhere on the racetrack.
2: Danny Sullivan leads the Indianapolis 500 as we pause 10 seconds for station identification. We're back live at the Indianapolis Motor Speedway. Danny Sullivan is in the second turn, working his 186th lap of the Indianapolis 500-mile race. Donald Davidson.
3: He just raised an interesting point. Should Danny Sullivan win, when was the last time somebody spun and won the race? I don't think it's ever happened. But certainly Roberto Guerrero had plenty of adventures on the way to second place last year. He ran over Danny Sullivan's wheel and then also spun later trying to lap Bobby Rahal and still ended up second. Incidentally, he's running third right now.
2: The rundown at lap 180, John DeCamp.
12: 14 cars running, Paul. The leader is car 5, Danny Sullivan. Second spot, car 3, Mario Andretti. Third spot, car 9, Roberto Guerrero. Fourth place, car 40, Emerson Fittipaldi. In fifth place, car 11, Al Unser Sr. Sixth place, 21, Johnny Rutherford. Seventh place, 61, Ari Lewandijk. Eighth place, 76, Johnny Parsons. Ninth place, 99, Michael Andretti. In 10th spot, car 98, Ed Pym. In 11th spot, car 33, Howdy Holmes. 12th, car number 12, Bill Whittington. In 13th, car 18, Kevin Cogan. And in 14th, car 29, Derek Daly.
2: Danny Sullivan leads the Indianapolis 500-mile race, working on lap 187 now as the interval begins to lengthen out between Danny Sullivan and Mario Andretti. Now the separation, 3.6 seconds. The question has been one of fuel. Let's put that question aside totally now as we check through the pit area. First, Lou Palmer down at Danny Sullivan's pit has been tracking there and reports, Lou, that everything should be okay.
0: Yeah, the general information is, and I have now made my way up to Victory Lane, and there's every indication this will be Danny Sullivan's pit in another 13 laps, that they have enough fuel. They didn't really want to pick it up with 30 laps to go, but the yellow light came. The yellow light stayed on. That allowed them to keep fuel consumption down. When the yellow light came back on, they did some rapid calculation. Best guess, and it can't be more than that, they are within a lap of knowing that they can go all the way and at speed, Paul.
2: Let's go to the second turn now. We have a report. Emerson Fittipaldi may be losing an engine. Howdy.
7: We watch him as he goes by here, and there is something coming out of the back of the car, but it's not blue smoke like when you're losing an engine. And it seems to be sporadic, and it should be pulling up into the view of Larry Henry now.
8: We can see something white coming from the back of Emerson Fittipaldi's car. Maybe it may be some liquid coming off that car. He's down below the yellow line, checking his mirrors, making sure he's out of traffic right now, but it looks like Fittipaldi's day may be over so close to the end.
2: Emerson Fittipaldi, who was running in fourth place, now displaying something at the car, the back of the car, vapor fumes as he pulls onto the pit road. Chuck Marlowe, he'll be coming toward you. We were about to ask you whether or not he had enough fuel to make it to the end of the race, but that is certainly not the problem now. Let's go down to the pits, Chuck Marlowe.
15: Well, the answer to that question was yes, he did have enough fuel. During that yellow, I asked his crew chief, and he says, yes, there is enough fuel. They showed him a 202 the last time he went by, but the engine, as you've already found out, was smoking, and here's Emerson. He's pulling in. They're just giving him a motion on sign. He's right in front of us. Let's see what he's going to do. And they just motion to him. They say, go on, take your chances. Apparently, Emerson says, yeah, they're looking at the back of the car now. And it is. There is heavy oil. There, something is let go, and he is oiled down the pit right in front of us, right past the USAC stable.
2: So Emerson Fittipaldi now stopped in the pits. The day appears done for Emerson. Let's go a little further north in the pit area. In Roberto Guerrero's pits, Bob Forbes.
1: Paul, we're here in the Guerrero pits. I was trying to get to Phil Casey. He's very busy. One of the crew members, I asked, do you have enough fuel? And he just shrugged his shoulders and said, I don't know, but Phil would know. But I can't get his attention right now. He's in third place.
2: Thank you, Bob Forbes. And Mario Andretti's pit, Jerry Baker is there.
13: This Beatrice Fola crew, Paul, has just been as smooth as silk all day long. Nothing extensive pit stop time. I talked to one of the members of the pit crew just moments ago, and I posed that same question, and the answer came back, well, probably so. I think that pretty well sums it up.
2: You certainly can get the impression, the way we're handling this, that Danny Sullivan is well out in front, 5.2 seconds at the Indianapolis 500, working his 192nd lap, eight laps to go. John DeCamp, the rundown at 190.
12: At 190, the lead car was five, Danny Sullivan. Second, car number three, Mario Andretti. In third, number nine, Roberto Guerrero. In fourth, car 11, Al Unser Sr. In fifth, car 21, Johnny Rutherford. In sixth, car 40, Emerson Fittipaldi. In seventh, number 61, Harry Lewandyke. In eighth, number 99, Michael Andretti. In ninth, 76, Johnny Parsons.
2: Let's go to turn three. Let's go to turn three.
8: We've got a car up into the wall in turn number three, sliding down the short chute, now coming to rest up in the north short chute. It's a white car, hit high coming out of turn three. We can see the wall marks there, right all the way down and over towards turn four.
9: Well, the car is in the short chute between turns three and four. The driver involved is Bill Whittington. He had heavy contact with the turn three wall, and the car is now stalled between turns three and four. The rescue crews are there. It's Bill Whittington in car number 12.
2: So we have the yellow light on again at the Indianapolis Motor Speedway on the 192nd lap with Danny Sullivan in the lead. Now, will they be able to get this track clean in the next eight laps? That certainly will give Mario Andretti a chance to close up while we consider that. Let's go to John DeCamp.
12: Paul, I'd gotten to the 10th position when you shouted me down. Number car number 98 in 10th, Ed Fehman in 11th. Car number 33, Howdy Holmes, and that's it.
2: Now, stay tuned for the greatest spectacle in racing. We're back live at the Indianapolis Motor Speedway. Bill Whittington involved in an accident against the wall. He walked to the ambulance after they got him out of the car. But now, 194 laps are complete. Donald Davidson, there is a question whether or not this race will finish under the yellow flag.
3: It has never finished under the yellow. The one notable exception to that would be yes and no in 1967. When as A.J. Foyt was coming around the north chute, approximately the third turn, there was an accident on the main straightaway involving Chuck Hulls, Carl Williams, and Bobby Grimm, a couple of other cars. And A.J. Foyt picked his way through the debris and came down the straightaway, actually gearing up to come down and take the checkered flag. And it ended up that the race was given the checker and the red at the same time so that nobody else could complete. But as far as finishing behind the pace car and under the yellow, that has never happened.
2: Average speed of the race at 190 laps, 154.9 miles an hour. So it appears that both Mark Donahue's record at 190 is still intact, and Rick Mears' record at 200 laps or 500 miles is going to be safe as well. 194 laps are now complete. But will they get the accident in the north end cleaned up before the 200th lap? Let's go first to Larry Henry.
8: Right now, they have picked up some of the pieces of the car that was left in the apex of turn number three. They're moving down to the main body of the car, which is in the north short chute. They have the wrecker already there. It's hooking onto the car now. There are three emergency vehicles around that RC Aero racing car. And I would assume they are going to get it out of there pronto. There are about 20 people there to help pick up all the debris there and put down the quick dry on the track. Bob Jenkins and Ford may have a better view from the Northwest Vista.
9: Well, it looks like that they are. In fact, as we speak, the car is being pulled from the racetrack on the back of the wrecker. Now the matter of cleaning up continues, and they're putting some oil dry up against the wall there in the north short chute, but they are working feverishly, and it appears to me that they are going to get the racetrack cleaned up in time for us to go green. We certainly hope so.
2: Danny Sullivan is working his 196th lap. Little over four laps to the end of the Indianapolis 500, a little over 11 miles now. Gordon Johncock, in 1973, you won this race on a rain-shortened event, 333-some-odd miles. If Sullivan would finish under the yellow, will that be a taint against his victory? Were you concerned with that?
3: No, I don't think so, Paul. You know, he's deserved it. He's run up in the lead all day. He's been a fast car. I think the only thing that would really bother a driver is if it was rain shortened or something like that. In my situation, I ran up front also most of the day. But if the leaders were to pit and then the yellow came out and you were to finish that way, like if you were running back seventh or eighth or ninth and leaders had all pitted, then I think it would kind of bother you. But in the situation with Danny right now, he certainly earned it. He's ran up front all day or the last part of the race especially, and he's been quick, so he deserves it.
2: And maybe the first leader in history to spin while trying to take over the lead, recover it, and go on to win an Indianapolis 500. But it is not over yet. In the north turn, Bob Jenkins, are they getting it cleared?
9: They sure are, and they have done an absolutely excellent job of clearing the racetrack. The car is off the track, and now all of the safety vehicles are just pulling back into position. It looks like we could go green the next lap or maybe two, but it's certain to be a green flag situation at the end of the race.
2: Well, Danny Sullivan, as the leader of the race, is now working the 197th lap of 200. It is Sullivan in front. Andretti is second. Roberto Guerrero will be in third as they come back. Al Unser will be in fourth, one lap behind the leader. Johnny Rutherford in fifth, one lap behind the leader. Ari Lewandowski, two laps behind the leader in sixth. Johnny Parsons, three laps behind the leader in seventh. So that's the lineup as they come to the green flag, should we have a green flag.
3: Also, Paul, Danny's going to have a big advantage, too. He's leading out in front, and he has two slower cars between him and Mario, so he'll be able to get a run coming off the corner, and Mario probably won't unless he passes the cars illegally.
2: Seven yellow flags during this running of the Indianapolis 500. It appears that our seventh is about to come to an end. Larry Henry.
8: Right now, the pace car lights are off. The pace car in four. Danny Sullivan's leading. Michael Andretti's going to clear room so Dad can get by to give a shot at Danny Sullivan. It's going to be a shootout right down to the end. They're in four, heading to the green.
9: Here they come. The green flag flies, and the race is on once again. Mario goes inside, passes his son, and now sets his sights on Danny Sullivan.
2: The crowd jumps to their feet as Danny Sullivan across the line. Mario Andretti with one car between him and Danny Sullivan. Andretti in second place as they stream through the first turn and head for turn two. Howdy Bell.
7: And we have our eyes on them as they approach directly right toward us. There goes Danny Sullivan with Mario Andretti trying to get by Howdy Holmes, and he's going to get by him on the backstretch as the leader goes to turn three.
8: Danny Sullivan's already built up about a 25-car length advantage on Mario Andretti, but Andretti now has clear track in front of him. The question, can the Lola handle well enough to catch Danny Sullivan?
9: Clear sailing between the first and second positions. There goes Sullivan. Here comes Mario Andretti, and we've got only two more laps to go.
2: Danny Sullivan in the Miller American March across the line, now working on his 198th lap. Danny Sullivan being chased down by Andretti. Ron Carroll.
5: We're going to keep our eyes on Mario Andretti, see how he gets through that turn. He keeps it above the white line. They're in turn two. Howdy Bell.
7: Sullivan flashes by Andretti about 3 seconds behind, I would say, at this point, and he's got his sights set on him up that backstretch. Larry.
8: You know Mario Andretti has it all the way to the floorboard. He's using every bit of racing knowledge he has learned throughout his career to try to catch Danny Sullivan, but Sullivan is pulling away from Andretti.
9: The bad racing luck that Mario has had since 1969, it looks like, is going to continue. Sullivan with a solid lead as we head for the white flag.
2: 2.5 miles to go for the Miller American March, and Danny Sullivan as he is going to victory.
5: And there's Danny Sullivan in the first turn, the 35-year-old driver from Louisville, Kentucky. Take it away, Howdy Bell.
7: He's heading right toward me now. Two wheels below the yellow line, flashes by as he has increased his lead over Mario. And Danny looks like he's on his way to the checkered flag, but first he passes turn three.
8: About half a lap to go. Roger Pitts is going to win back-to-back Indianapolis 500s. Last year, Rick Mears. This year, Danny Sullivan in the Miller American March. He's in turn four.
9: The crowd is on his feet cheering for Danny Sullivan. He comes off of corner number four to call the winner. Here's the voice of the 500, Paul Page.
2: The Indianapolis 500 has a new champion as Danny Sullivan has won the 69th Indianapolis 500 in the Miller American March. The man from Louisville, the winner of the 500, Mario Andretti in second place and Roberto Guerrero across the line in third place. But it's Danny Sullivan that has won the 500 and Roger Penske's team for the second year in a row has won the Indianapolis 500 as well. Danny Sullivan, who has been so skillful in his Indy cars, moved over to Formula One to drive with Ken Tyrrell for a while, and then comes back into the Indy cars again. At the first race of the season, he battled with Mario Andretti. Mario came out the victor here, but at Indianapolis is where it counts for the big money, and Danny Sullivan has proven his worth. Danny Sullivan has won the Indianapolis 500-mile race. Gordon Johncock, Roger Ward, an excellent victory for Danny Sullivan.
3: Well, I think it was. He drove a good, clean race all day. He had one mistake down in the corner when he tried to pass Mario, and he probably got in some bad air there with Mario right tight behind him. But he drove a great race all day long, and he ended up in victory circle, and that's what definitely counts. Roger?
2: Now Danny Sullivan pulls into

0: itself. The ceremonies will begin only when he comes out and forward. And Roger, as we await it, congrats. Back-to-back 500s, that's something special.
1: Well, we're real happy. Danny did a super job, and it's a credit to Derek Walker and Chuck Sprague and the whole crew. They just did a super job all day.
0: Quite a guy. And the hats are going on now. It is Goodyear first to acknowledge the Miller American sponsorship will be noted as well. And Danny Sullivan coming up and out of the cockpit after a long and hot ride is a most happy fellow. The big hug first is from Roger. The wreath goes across. The crew is elated. And we have, I think, a glass of milk for a thirsty fella, a Miller as well. We'll get one, then the other, and then a few words from Danny Sullivan. There it is. It's Miller time. Danny Sullivan, congratulations. Some ride. First you spin, then you win. Welcome home.
2: Oh, I tell you, you couldn't have had much more exciting. Mom!
0: Who is that lady?
2: That's my mother.
0: Ah, oh, some son, Mom. So how did the day go from beginning to end? Here's another lovely lady, Danny Sullivan. It brings style to Victory Lane, spinning, winning, and the bachelor from Louisville. More handshakes, Couture. Tell me about the ride now, Danny. You had a good month. You didn't start at the front of the field, but you started solidly and kept it going all day. You weren't catchable at the end, it appears.
2: Well, we just had it all hooked up. It worked out to our policy, what we planned to do. These guys were great. All the Miller people were fantastic. These guys, we had a little problems early on. We thought we got ourselves behind the eight ball. Then we caught up. Old Derek Walker did some tricky pit work, and we got back into the hunt. The next thing you knew, we were leading, and then they couldn't get rid of us.
0: Is there a way to describe how you felt in the spin? Did you know it was recoverable, or were you gone and then back in and let's go?
2: Let me tell you, I was just holding on. I thought that was everything. And when it just turned around and we went in the right direction, I just put it in the gear and took off. I thought when I spun, I thought there was only 12 laps left. I'd read the board wrong, and I thought I better get in front of Mario quick. I didn't realize there was so much.
0: Well, congratulations again. Anything to add?
2: No, just thank everybody at Penske. They did not just my crew, but everybody. They did a tremendous job. And all the people at Miller, because it's Miller time.
0: Danny Sullivan, the winner of this year's 500 in the number 5 Miller American.
3: This is Paul Page. We are back live at the Indianapolis Motor Speedway, and a party continues in Victory Lane here as Danny Sullivan throws his cap up to the crowd waiting above. He has won the Indianapolis 500. It is indeed his day to celebrate. Chuck Sprague, the crew chief, and the crew stand around the car. The colors red and white dominate Victory Lane today. The beautiful silver BorgWarner trophy sits on the back of the car, and for a year, it belongs to Danny Sullivan. Second place was Mario Andretti. Jerry Baker is very close by, Mario. Jerry, how close are we to being able to speak with him?
4: We're just a couple of minutes away. Of course, the microphones have come from everywhere. Give me about another minute, Paul, and I think we can probably sneak right in here and get Mario's comments.
3: All right, the fourth place finisher unofficially at the moment, Al Unser. He is with Chuck Marlow.
5: Al, it was not an unpretentious race for you. You just did an excellent job. Our congratulations for fourth place.
6: Well, thank you. We tried hard all day, and everything just didn't fall into place. The Hertz car performed as well as could be expected all day. We had our ups and downs, but I'm glad we finished.
5: Yeah, Al, I saw many of the car owners and the crews out there flashing loose signs to their drivers. Was that true with you today?
6: I never got loose. I pushed all day.
5: Did you really?
6: Yep. I was just the opposite.
5: Okay. Well, again, congratulations. I know a very steady race, and you're a true champion. Better luck next year.
6: Thank you.
3: Now let's go to the other end of the pits where the second-place finisher, Mario Andretti, is with Jerry Baker.
4: Mario was already holding court here, Paul, and I will sneak in and ask him the question. We had reports, Mario, from our reporters out on the track, that you appear to be having some handling problems. Was that indeed the case today?
7: Well, it's no particular problem. I was wiggling around quite a bit. I think my car was affected by traffic considerably, and I ran as hard as I could, however. There was no real basic problem with it. We just flat got smoked today, that's all.
4: A lot of times drivers will say, if I had a few more laps, I could have caught him. Would that have been the case today with Danny Sullivan?
7: Not the way he was running. I wasn't gaining on him.
4: Well, congratulations for a second-place finish anyway. You don't seem like you're that particularly excited about it, but perhaps a trip back to Victory Lane next year.
7: I hope so.
4: I hope so, too. Mario Andretti, Paul.
3: Mario Andretti. Bobby Guerrero, Roberto Guerrero, Bobby G, we call him, finishing in third place. Bob Forbes is with him.
8: We have Roberto. He's talking with some of the newspaper people. Roberto, I know if you had to change positions from last year, you were rather gone up one than down one, but you still have to be awfully happy.
9: Yeah, we're very happy, you know. Hey, at third place in Indianapolis, you can be sad, you know, obviously. It would have been nice to have been first, but we'll just have to wait until next year.
8: Well, tell us about your car. Was it handling well?
9: Well, we had ups and downs during the race, you know, and the car was handling very well when I was on my own, but it just wasn't working that good when I was in traffic, so that just made it very difficult to overtake people.
8: How do you compare running this race this year as to the one you ran last year when you were a rookie?
9: Well, it was... last year we had a lot more mishaps along the way. You know, I had the spin and we had just so many things go wrong. This time it was just very smooth. You know, everything worked out pretty good and we didn't have any misfortunes at all.
8: This is the second year I've had to talk with you after you finish. Maybe we'll do it next year and maybe it'll be Lou Palmer talking to you.
9: Well, I hope so. I hope we can just, you know, move up to the first spot next year.
8: Well, congratulations and best of luck and continued success, Roberto.
9: Thank you very much.
3: Roberto Guerrero, the fifth-place finisher, Johnny Rutherford, this moment with Sally Larvick.
10: Great. Nobody does it better than JR moving up in the pack from 30th to 5th. You must be pretty pleased.
11: Well, yes. Obviously, that's not bad, but I don't like to settle for anything less than a number one. So we've got our team going together, and things are coming along. Next year, we'll be back here, and, of course, that's the age-old saying, next year.
10: Next year. How did the car handle, John?
11: Well, it was good. We had some problems in the middle part of the race with some handling. The tires went off a bit. The staggers were a little wrong and hard to catch up with, and the track changed. So all in all, we can't complain. The car did a good job. The tires did a good job, and, of course, the Vermont American March was right in there.
10: There was some talk before the race about turbulence on the track. Did you notice it? Did you feel it?
11: It was pretty bad, yes. In fact, I think it caused a couple of incidences here. You get real close to somebody, and you really don't know where it's going to go. And when it gets late in the race, the track's a little bit slippery, and I'm sure that caused a couple of them. So it's something we're going to have to look at. It's always been here, but it was pretty bad today.
10: Congratulations, Johnny, finishing fifth. Nobody does it better than you.
11: Thank you, and I want to say hello to everybody in Fort Worth. We're back.
10: You certainly are, Paul.
3: The seventh-place finisher at the Indianapolis 500, Johnny Parsons, Jr., with Chuck Marlowe.
5: Well, J.R., another J.R., we just got through talking to Johnny Rutherford just a moment ago, but Johnny Parsons, J.R., Jr., and what a tremendous job you've done. John, I know it was a frustrating month for you, and you not only put her in the field, but you finished seventh. You just ran a magnificent race, and we have to hear your words now.
7: Well, thanks, Chuck. I appreciate it. I appreciate Canadian Tire for the opportunity. The car, we expected a little handling difficulty, and it wasn't really too bad. It's unfortunate that I ran out of fuel that one time, but, you know, that's the way it goes. The guys worked hard. They're a good professional organization, and Canada really stands to be proud of this racing team. It's a good representation of the country, and I'm proud to be part of it.
5: What was the track consistent at all today? Just a quick answer from you.
7: Yes, it wasn't too bad at all.
5: Okay, John, thank you very much. Congratulations. Hope you get a ride soon next year.
7: All right, Chuck, thank you.
3: Gordon Johncock, your opinion of the 69th running of the 500.
12: Well, Paul, I thought it was a great race. You know, at first there, I thought the first 100 laps went by. We weren't going to have any incidents at all, that it was going to be a very clean race. And then a few of the guys started making mistakes and got into the wall. But very fortunately, nobody got hurt. And by the looks of some of the accidents, that the cars are really going to hold up much better than they did in the past years. It looks like that new nose cone and adding the length on the car and putting the new bulkhead in there is going to really hold up, because a couple of them look like they hit pretty hard head on. But I thought it was a great race, especially down towards the end. And everybody done a great job. The track looked like it stayed in great shape today, and all the firemen and everybody, I think, just done a tremendous job today.
3: Well, Gordon Johncock, on your headset, you have three stripes that indicate a rookie here in the 500-mile race booth. You may now take those rookie stripes off of your headset.
12: Well, thank you, Paul.
3: It's been a pleasure. We appreciate you coming here, and we thank STP for giving you a hand and joining us here in the booth today.
12: Well, certainly, you know, and myself, I owe a lot to the fans here. There's all what made it possible for me to have a successful 20 years here at the Indianapolis Motor Speedway, STP, Patrick Racing, and especially, like I say, all the great fans.
3: Great driver, great man, Gordon Johncock. As we continue to try and meet the top 10 in the Indianapolis 500, let's go to Jerry Baker.
4: I have the sixth-place finisher alongside Ari Leyendijk, and I'm always interested to get the initial reactions of rookies here at the Indianapolis Motor Speedway. You've run your 500 miles. What are your reaction?
13: Well, a little bit without words. I'm really happy that it went so well. And I was keeping track of the other rookies during the race, seeing where they were at, and because I was racing them a few times, but I didn't know if they were a lap behind or whatever. So that was on my mind all the time, you know, for that Rookie of the Year award. And, well, the car just ran beautiful all day, and crew just did a fantastic job. We had some push on several occasions, but changing tires helped that. And was it without the crew, you know, we couldn't have done it. They did a fantastic job all month. And, of course, without the sponsors, Profimi Veel and Dutch Treats, who came along for this race, and also Scott Ladd Foods, together with Sport Magazine, they sponsored us for this race. And I'm glad that we gave them a good result. You know, they were expecting something, and we gave it to them, and I'm really happy with that.
4: You have listeners on our broadcast now all over the world. I'm sure they're delighted that you're safe home and finished in the top 10, and I can't believe that maybe that Rookie of the Year award is just the next step in this career of yours.
13: Well, I hope they're going to give it to me. I'm sure they will. But, I hope that this is just the beginning. I learned a lot today.
4: Congratulations on a marvelous race. You learned it today. We'll bring it back next year and do it again then.
13: Oh, yeah, we're going to be back next year.
4: All right, congratulations again, all right.
13: Thank you.
4: Ari Leyendijk, Paul, he's very happy. He's already got his sights set on that Rookie of the Year award. I can't see anybody else in line for that myself.
3: Well, the 10th place finisher in this race is Howdy Holmes, who was involved in that one accident, or at least very close to it. He's now with Bob Forbes.
8: Howdy Holmes is sitting on the wall talking to John Forsythe, the Forsythe Racing team manager. And how was it out there today?
14: I don't know. I'd rather be in Danny Sullivan's position than right here.
8: You were talking to us on the qualification day. You said it was a white knuckle the way this car was handling. How did it handle out there during the race?
14: I actually started off at handling. It didn't handle very well at all. But after the second stop, we got it dialed in pretty well. We were running with Danny and Mario and... I guess that was about it, you know, for two gas stops, and then we had an encounter with
8: Danny Sullivan.
14: No, Rich Vogler.
8: Oh,
14: he tried to pass in the grass and ended up in the wall.
8: Okay, congratulations, Howdy.
14: Thank you very much.
3: Michael Andretti finished the Indianapolis 500 in eighth place. He's with Chuck Marlowe. Chuck.
5: Well, Paul Michael's walking back down toward the tower right now. Michael, just about all we can say to you, it was a very hot day out there. You drove a marvelous race.
15: Thank you very much. It was a long race. Car worked really well. It just wasn't very quick down a straightaway, so whenever I was in traffic, I couldn't pass anybody, so that was my biggest problem.
5: We saw right at the last on the yellow when they were getting ready to go green again. You moved out a little bit. It looked as if you were trying to give your dad room to run after Danny.
15: Well, I wanted to give him a little room. I hoped that he could catch him, but I guess he came up a little short.
5: Michael, the best to you. Continue the rest of the way. Good fortunes on the card circuit. We'll see you next year.
15: Thank you.
3: And unofficially, Ed Pym finishes in ninth place. He's with Sally Larvik.
10: Ed Pym, another rookie. Feel pretty good about where you finished, Ed?
16: Excuse me, I can't.
10: Sorry, feel pretty good about where you finished as a rookie in this race.
16: Yeah, we feel pretty good. You know, we had a couple of lucky breaks. It would have been a little bit higher. I had a flat tire towards the end of the race. You know, it started to go down, so I brought that in. It was under the green. We must have lost a lap or so there. And early on, I lost a lap to the pace car just from really inexperience, I guess, you know. Cars that finished 6th, 7th or whatever, I'd passed two or three times on the track. But, you know, it's just one of those things, live and learn. And, you know, the Skolben and Mint ran well the whole time. The engine ran great, you know, and the car, the chassis was consistent all the way through.
10: Coming back here next year, looking forward to it?
16: Oh, yeah, really looking forward to it. You know, I think I've learned a lot from this year, and And, you know, I'll know how to go about it a little bit better next year.
10: Thanks, Ed. Congratulations.
16: Thank you.
3: Seven yellow flags for 50 laps, 18 lead changes between five different drivers. Bill Whittington is now reported in good condition after that accident in the closing laps of the race. He does have chest pain, and he will be sent to Methodist Hospital for x-rays. John DeCamp, the rundown now unofficially.
17: Paul, unofficially, the winner, Danny Sullivan, car number 5. In second spot, car number 3, Mario Andretti. In third place, number 9, Roberto Guerrero. In fourth place, 11, Al Unser Sr. In fifth place, car 21, Johnny Rutherford. In sixth place, car 61, Ari Leyendyke. In seventh place, car 76, Johnny Parsons. In eighth spot, car number 99, Michael Andretti. In ninth, car 98, Ed Pym. In tenth, car 33, Howdy Holmes. In 11th, car 18, Kevin Cogan. In 12th, car number 29, Derek Daly. In 13th spot, car 40, Emerson Fittipaldi. In 14th spot, car 12, Bill Whittington. 15th spot, number 43, John Paul Jr. 16th place, car 34, Jim Crawford. In 17th, car 25, Danny Ongais. In 18th, car 23, Raul Boisel. In 19th, car 7, Jeff Brabham. In 20th, car 2, Tom Sneva. 21st, car 1, Rick Mears. 22nd, number 84, Chip Ganassi. 23rd, car 60, Rick Vogler. In 24th spot, car number 20, Don Whittington. In 25th spot, car 30, Al Unser Jr. In 26th place, car number 22, Dick Simon. 27th, car number 10, Bobby Rahal. 28th, number 14, A.J. Foyt. 29th, number 97, Tony Bettenhausen. 30th, 37, Scott Brayton. 31st, 55, Jose Legarza. 32nd spot, 44, George Snyder. In 33rd place, car number 6, Pancho Carter. Paul?
3: John DeCamp, thank you for keeping track of all the drivers for our chart keepers across the nation and around the world today. The average speed of this race, 152.982 miles an hour. Not a record, but good enough for Danny Sullivan.
18: And for Roger Penske, his fifth win. He won in 72 with Mark Donahue, in 79 with Rick Mears, 81 with Bobby Unser, 84 with Rick Mears, and now 85 with Danny Sullivan. Sullivan was only in his third start. That's the fewest number for a winner since Rick Mears won in his second start in 1979. Mario Andretti, runner-up again. Roberto Guerrero, an unbelievable record here. Two starts, second and third. Al Unser, fourth. The ninth time that he's finished in the top four, and Johnny Rutherford fifth in his 21st start, and Howdy Holmes in 10th, taking the checkered flag, a perfect record. He has been here in 5 races. He has taken the checkered flag every time. Danny Sullivan, his fastest lap, the 199th lap, turned on the electric eye at 204.406.
3: So the Indianapolis 500 for the 69th time is now complete. The grandstands begin to empty. Danny Sullivan and many other drivers begin to celebrate. The crowd begins to stream out of this Indianapolis Motor Speedway. The scream of the racing engine is now silent, and these microphones that recorded the history of the 69th 500-mile race now hear the weary footsteps of the almost 500,000 fans that depart this historic track. They join with you in wishing congratulations to Danny Sullivan, winner of the 1985 500. He and his team mastered the secret. They climbed to the summit of the sport. For the Penske team, the day ends with joy and riches. For others who came here at the beginning of May with a promise of a dream to live, there are now days ahead of painful recovery from injuries, though thankfully none have been serious today. At the beginning of the month, we began. The fastest 33 qualified, but only Danny Sullivan will see his likeness etched for the first time on the BorgWarner Trophy. The once-a-year meeting is now over. But already, plans are underway. Plans for the return. The crews are thinking of new ways for a faster car. And drivers dream of the promise held by the 70th 500 1 year from now on May 25th, 1986. As we leave, we remind you and Danny Sullivan of the words once written by Theodore Roosevelt. The credit belongs to the man who is actually in the arena, whose face is marred by dust and sweat and blood, who strives valiantly, who errs and comes short again and again, who knows the great enthusiasms, the great devotions, and spends himself in a worthy cause, who, at best, knows in the end the triumph of high achievement, and who, at the worst, if he fails, at least fails while daring greatly, so that his place shall never be with those cold and timid souls who know neither victory nor defeat. The Indianapolis 500-mile broadcast has been brought to you by Budweiser. 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Our production staff, Paul Bender, Paul Denahy, Mark Edwards is production assistants. Tom Soller, Norm Birnbaum. The station coordinator is Gloria Novotny. The technical director, Tom Alibrandi, assisted by John Royer. The network director is Russ Arnold. May 25th, 1986, the 500 will celebrate its anniversary and its 70th race as the American racing heritage continues. We hope you will join us then. This is Paul Page. We leave you now with some hesitation, saying good morning, good afternoon, or good night, depending on where in the world you are. We are at the world's greatest race course, the Indianapolis Motor Speedway. Until next year, Godspeed. This is the Indianapolis Motor Speedway Radio Network.
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20: This is Kings of Speed. Glimpses of the Indianapolis 500, past and present. I'm Paul Page. On our worldwide broadcast of the Indianapolis 500, Lou Palmer handles the South Pits and Victory Lane. He made his debut on the network in 1958, ready to describe the color of the first lap. But instead came this description.
21: We've got an accident here. Car number five. Car number five, the Zinc Special, is the first to wreck. Another over the wall. And we've got one, two, three, four, five, six cars piled up here on the northeast turn. The 54 Novi into the infield. Car number 19 in the infield. 68 now down into the infield. And it's almost impossible to identify the others. Out of car number five now, it's Ed Elysian. And car number 91 against the wall. That is all that we can see at the moment. Further down the track, there are still others. One car has left this track and did go over the retaining wall.
20: Jimmy Bryan won that race. Stay tuned for more of those moments that have made the Indianapolis 500 the greatest spectacle in racing.
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27: 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This is Bob Jenkins. Welcome to the 105th running of the greatest spectacle in racing, the Indianapolis 500.

0: Said, here he comes.
1: Here
0: right
1: comes
0: to you.
1: The checkered flag. Bill Vanderwater is getting set to wave it, and he is going to wave it now. He does, for A.J. Foyt, winner of the Golden Anniversary 500-mile race.
2: And here is Pat Vidan waving the checkered flag for Al Unser, winner of the 1971 Indianapolis 500-mile race.
0: Bobby Unser, the Norton Spirit car number 3, accepts the twin checkered flags from Dwayne Sweeney. Bobby Unser has won the Indianapolis 500.
3: Rick Mears becomes the third four-time winner of the Indianapolis 500, winning the Diamond Jubilee Edition, the 75th running of this great speed classic. Rick Mears has won the Indianapolis 500-mile race.
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5: It's not a tour de force, it's a tour de Penske. Elio Castroneves leads the final 51 laps and wins the 85th Indianapolis 500-mile race. His teammate Joe DeBaron is second.
6: Here he comes, the National Guard machine with J.R. Hildebrand down along the white line. He is sputtering slow and he hits the wall. He hits the wall coming out of four. Will he have enough to cross the yard of bricks? Dan Weldon has won the race as Weldon gets past J.R. Hildebrand as Hildebrand hits the wall.
7: The checkered flag is out. Goodyear makes a move. Little Al wins by just a few tenths of a second. Perhaps the closest finish in the history of the

0: This is Mark James for the sixth time, proud to serve as the voice of the Indianapolis 500 on behalf of Sid Collins, Paul Pace, Lou Palmer, Mike King, and our dear friend Bob Jenkins. Good morning, good afternoon, good evening. No matter where in the world you might be, we, of course, are at the corner of 16th and Georgetown, the Indianapolis Motor Speedway. On behalf of the talented crew we've assembled today, it's my honor to welcome you to the greatest spectacle in racing here on the Indianapolis Motor Speedway Radio Network. Our driver analyst, Davey Hamilton, joins us now. And first things first, what joy I felt driving into this grand old facility today and seeing fans coming in with me.
1: Well, it's back like we know this place needed to be and should be. And unfortunately, last year we've seen it very empty and how different it really is. And what a beautiful day, Mark. It was sunshine and it's cool. The track temperature is going to be low. The air's heavy. To me, that means some good racing today.
0: Boy, Mother Nature's been good to us this month. Huh? We got a little bit of delay in carb day, but other than that, picture perfect.
1: A little delay, but only 10 minutes of track time that we didn't get this entire week and preparing for this race. So, and then today, and there's not a cloud in the sky.
0: You've been through this a few times. Yeah. What are these drivers feeling, the emotions right now of this day?
1: So right now, they know that they're, you know, just an hour away, basically, from getting in those cars and getting to work. And with fans here, it brings that energy back. And so it kind of takes your mind off a little bit of what's really at hand, and that's racing 500 miles at super high speeds and, you know, super high risk as well. They all slept last night, but not well, I'll guarantee you. And even the favorites, the guy that's just knows that he's in this race for his first time. But today, once you sit in that car and you click it into gear and you let that clutch out, it is business as usual. It's okay. It's time to get to work. You don't know about the fans in the stands. You have radio communications with your team, and it's time to go to work.
0: What specifically is different from your first to your second or third?
1: Well, you know, and I think experience is everything at this particular race. The more experience you can get, knowing how this race lays out, knowing what you have to do at what part of the race to try to put yourself in position to win it. And as a rookie, you don't know that. These rookies are going into this race going, you know, they don't know how the pit stops are going to go, exactly when they're going to be, and how long this race really is, and how competitive it gets out there. But the guys have been at 2, 3. I see an interview with Ed this morning, 18th for Ed Carpenter, yeah. 18th race. Dixon, 20th. You know, Kanaan, these guys have so much experience. They know exactly what to expect going into this race. But the younger guys with less experience don't. And, by the way, even if you have a lot of experience, but you're with a new team, that still takes a little bit to get back in the swing.
0: How much time was spent from the conclusion of carb day on Friday to this morning on race day planning, or had most of that already been done?
1: Well, you know, most of it really is done during the week before carb day, just because they know what the fuel mileages are. They've ran the cars, but now they came out with full loads of fuel. They did some long runs. They went through all their fuel mixtures and the maps and the cars. There was one more sit-down, obviously just not over the weekend, but this morning even, just making sure that they're on the right pace. They know these conditions. They know it's going to be in the 70-degree area, low 70s. They with the sun out, the track temperature should be in that 90, 95 range. They'll go back to all their notes, Mark, and find out the closest day they had to those conditions, maybe tune their car just so slightly for those conditions, and then go from there. Now, they got opportunity with pit stops, as we talked about. The crew could do some nose wing adjustments. They could change the bounce of the car. They could do rear wing adjustments as well. They can change tire pressures. They can do some things like that. The driver also has some tools as well, and they all work as long as you're in that small window.
0: Very hot, very sticky. Humidity levels up last weekend on this day. Right now, ambient temperature 61, track temperature 84, a little over 84. It's not going to warm up a ton throughout the course of this day. So specifically, how will the car feel different? And let's take the boost out of the equation and maybe talk about how the car felt during the practice leading up to Fast Friday and qualifying. So how much different and what impact will the different conditions have from, say, the way the car was set up during those practices?
1: Well, I'm gonna hang myself out saying this. I think these are absolutely perfect conditions, not only for everybody here attending, but the cars themselves. Our cars really have, if you notice the wing sizes and the way these cars are designed, a little less downforce than we've had in the past years, or I should say, you know, even up to 10 years ago. We always had bigger wings. So these cars always struggle on downforce just a little bit. Well, this heavy air creates more downforce, so it's going to help these guys get the car stuck to the ground. It's going to help them in traffic. It's going to help passing. I really think these are the perfect conditions to see a lot of passing and a great race. We've seen a little bit of that on carb day, and that's what leads me that way, that those cool conditions on carb day. We've seen guys be able to pass sometimes with ease. Now, you never know if the guy was wanting to lead a lap and then get back in line. But I really think that these are good conditions for this style and the rules that we have on these race cars.
0: Heaven forbid we have a caution, say, for instance, for debris or whatever the case may be, and you're leading this race and the green flag comes out, say, six laps from the finish. Do you want to be the guy leading at that point?
1: I think so. But back to what I just said, with these conditions, passing could be very key, and I think that they could pull it off. So right now, you know, you can play defensive. The guys are coming off the corners, turn two and turn four, and they get lower on the straightaway quicker than I've ever seen before, protecting that bottom line, making that guy that's going to go overtake do it on the outside. But what we see in the car play, there's two or three of guys going to try to eat him up, so they were able to draft by him. I think we'll see some of that. Man, it's the Indy 500, so you want to lead it all the time.
0: I just
1: don't know if it's going to be one of those timing races or not. I would like to be the leader, but look at Dixon and Sato last year. Dixon, we counted him in victory lane, to be honest with you, and then Sato shows up and was able to go by Dixon and win the race.
0: Lastly, these crew members are as nervous as these drivers.
1: Yeah, so the first day they really got good practice was on carpe. They allowed the drivers to come off of turn four for the first time in the entire month to enter the pits. They usually come off of turn three in all the practices, so that's a whole challenge. And then these crew members are just as important as everybody on the team. They all play their part. 1 second longer in that pit is over a football field on the racetrack. So these crew members need to make no mistakes. They're nervous as well. They want to get that first one under their belt, just like the driver wants to get the first lap under his.
0: It's our driver analyst, Davey Hamilton, the absolute best of the business, and he'll join us as we move ever closer to the green flag. Time now for the HPD Engineering Update with Michael Young.
2: Time now for our HPD Engineering Update, and we're with Wayne Gross, manager trackside. And Wayne, lots has happened since the GMR Grand Prix, and lots of busy times for everybody here at Honda.
3: Yes, it's been a very busy few weeks here with the Grand Prix. Obviously had a good weekend there, pool with Romain in a strong race, and then we got into Indy practice qualifying. Ran a lot of laps, and now we obviously had a good weekend with qualifying, with Dixon taking pole, two cars in the front row, seven in the fast nine, so really credit to all of our HPD team and all of our Honda Power teams. And now we take and turn our attention to the race. Definitely excited, think the competition is going to be super close, but looking forward to it.
2: And we're looking at a forecast today where temperatures a lot cooler than we saw during practice and qualifying. How does that affect the engines, and what do you anticipate here for the 500?
3: Yes, I mean, we're quite ready for it. The engine makes a little more power at cooler temperatures, which is good. I think the big things in the teams and the car setup and trying to optimize that with downforce levels and, you know, how the racing is. We think it'll bring it even a bit more close than what we saw. I think the high temps, some of the better cars kind of separate themselves, and this will bring, you know, maybe a little more competition, a little tighter field, and really good racing.
2: That's our HPD Engineering Update, and that was Wayne Gross. He's the manager trackside for Honda.
0: One of the all-time greats left us earlier this month when three-time champion Bobby Unser passed away. There are few in our mind better to pay tribute to this giant of the sport, the former anchor of this radio network, and our good friend, his good friend, Paul Page.
4: We lost one of the greatest drivers in the history of the Indianapolis 500 when Bobby Unser passed away earlier this month. Uncle Bobby, as I and others called him, raced in both front and rear engine cars. He won the Indianapolis 500 three times in three different decades. Bobby was unique. He was a great race driver. He was highly opinionated. He understood the role of a champion with his public. Bobby understood aerodynamics like no other driver in his era. He was a 13-time Pikes Peak Hill Climb champion, but was afraid of heights. Bobby and I worked together for a quarter of a century on television and radio. He understood his role in the booth and loved to gig Sam Posey in the ABC booth. Bobby Unser was the patriarch of his family, who have 9 Indy 500 wins between the three Unsers. Bobby was my great friend. His wife Lisa asked me to eulogize Bobby at his funeral. It was the first time I spoke of Bobby without him coming right back at me. It was also one of the hardest things to do. I'm speaking now to millions of fans with you today, without any problem whatsoever. But that eulogy gave me stage fright. He was a great ambassador for the sport, from his rookie year where he finished two laps before he crashed, to the crown of a three-time winner. Bobby was special. He was a great fan of this radio network. If you wanted an autograph, no problem. He loved his fans most of all. Many of the new drivers should study Bobby's life to see how he drove and how to represent the sport. Bobby has left a huge hole in our hearts. I miss him. We all will miss him. Put the pedal down, Bobby.
0: Thank you, Paul. And when we come back, we'll start here from the talented field of 33, set to roll off for the 105th running of the Indianapolis 500. We will go trackside for pre-race festivities about 1 hour from now. A lot to do between now and then. Welcome back to the world's greatest race course. It's time to meet our talented quartet manning the pits today and hear from many in this ultra-competitive, ultra-talented field of 33. First, we welcome in Ryan Marine, a proud graduate of Highland High School in Warrenton, Virginia.
5: Thank you very much, Mark. It is a true joy to be a part of the radio network once again. Scott Dixon will lead the field to the green for the 105th Indianapolis 500 a little bit later on, the fourth time that you've started on pole, Scott. What have you learned from the previous three experiences starting on pole that you hope to apply to the start today?
6: I don't know. That's a good question, actually. I should maybe look back at those. But no, I guess the biggest thing for the Pulsar is not to mess anything up and keep the field under control and try to make it as even keel as possible and kind of create no hiccups or gaps or anything like that. So, yeah, for me, the focus is just getting a clean start as the whole field. And it's really, truly a great privilege to be in this position and very thankful for the team, to enable us to have such great cars in qualifying to earn this position.
5: The team has been strong all throughout the week in the build-up to the race. Four cars in the Fast Nine. What does it say about the level of preparation from the Chip Ganassi Racing stable?
6: Yeah, it was nice to see a little smile out of Chip. You know, I think to have four cars in the Fast Nine is a team owner's dream. You know, it's so difficult. I think the depth of the field that we see these days, there's no small teams. You know, the driver combo teams at the situation, is just through the roof and competitiveness. So, it's great for us. Again, it doesn't guarantee you anything. You know, it guarantees you a starting position and you get a good position to start the race. But now the hard part starts right, and that's trying to keep these great results that we've been enabled with. So we have very competitive cars. Obviously, my hope and my dream is to have the PNC Bank number 9 Honda, in that victory circle and drinking the milk and doing all those prestigious things and kissing the bricks. But unfortunately, there's 32 others here that want to crush that dream.
5: Good luck.
6: Thanks, mate.
5: The 2008 winner looking for win number 2 this afternoon.
0: Mark? Providing great insight all month long, he is the radio voice of Purdue Boilermaker basketball and a graduate of Northwide High School in Monon, Indiana. We welcome Rob Blackman.
7: Mark James, thank you very much. It is a pleasure for me to be back as a member of the radio network again this year. It's even a bigger pleasure for me to introduce the driver who goes off P2 here today. That is Colton Herta. Colton, this is your third Indianapolis 500 start, and it is an opportunity for you if you win to become the youngest race winner in the history of this prestigious event. How much have you thought about that fact this week leading up to this race today?
8: That would be awesome. You know, obviously, mainly just focused on winning, because if you win this race, obviously, you're remembered forever. It would be cool to be able to do it and be the youngest, but I think my mind is just not thinking about that at the moment, just hooked on trying to get this race car done up nicely and stay clean for 150 laps and then really go for it in those last 50.
7: So much was made last year about the strategy at the beginning of the race for Scott Dixon. He made a push for the lead on the very first, not only the very first lap, the very first turn, turn one. Any thoughts about, as you start P2 today, maybe the strategy for you? Is it something similar, or is it something you're willing to let the cat out of the bag for our listeners here this morning?
8: Yeah, I mean, Scott said that he told me he doesn't care who leads into one, but I really don't believe him on that part. Yeah, I think you just want to kind of keep it clean, thinking about fuel, how much I can save, because you don't want to get behind on that early. So obviously we're starting up front, so we're going to be up front. We're probably going to be burning a lot of fuel compared to, 10th place. So I'll have that in the back of my mind, see what I can do with that. But obviously I want to stay up there as much as I can while making good fuel.
7: He rolls off P2 in the Gainbridge Honda. That is Colton Herta. Mark James, back to you.
0: We, too, have a couple of rookies in our field this year, but like the rookie drivers in today's race, they bring plenty of experience and talent. He is the longtime anchor of WISH-TV's Daybreak in Indianapolis and a proud graduate of Carmel High School in Carmel, Indiana. We welcome Scott Sander.
9: Thank you, Mark. An honor to be part of this. In my rookie year, it's old hand to Rinus VK now. His rookie year was last year. Fast then, fast now. Second row, your first time. First row, your second time. What is it about this place that agrees with you?
10: It's magical. It's just a beautiful place. It gives you goosebumps every time you drive through the gates. And, you know, I always have a good car here with the team at Carpenter Racing, but I feel at home. So I think that's just very important to get the good results. And of course, there's quite some Dutch history here with Arie Luyendijk winning the race twice. So, it would be a dream to follow up his great results.
9: You have the boss behind you in row two. Is there some comfort in knowing that you've got familiar talent around you?
10: Oh, definitely. I know Ed really knows how to think, how to be smart while driving. So, he will probably give me some comments too, possibly with in the race, which the engineers tell to me. So that would be cool. But no, I'm just very excited to get going. Pretty cool that I beat my boss by just a little bit. He's definitely going to be hard to race against. He has so much experience, but he also has a great car, which I know. It's going to be very tough, but I think a very, very fun race.
9: There have been racers who've led this race from the first lap, from the outside of turn one. Any chance you'll make that risk?
10: If I see a gap, I'll definitely go for it. And if it's not too risky, so I'm just going to make sure I'm just going to stay in contention until the end of the race where it's really going to be important and where you're really, doesn't matter. You can lead 199 laps, but the last one and, someone else is going to be the winner. So got to make sure I'm in contention to go for the win in the last few laps. So we'll see how that goes.
9: He's got the look of a racer in his eyes. He's going to be fun to watch, Mark.
0: He's helped in the past here at Mid-Ohio in various support roles, but this is his first year as part of the on-air staff for the Indianapolis 500 from our affiliate WIMA in Lima, Ohio. And a graduate of Lima Central Catholic High School, we welcome Alex Wolf.
11: Well, thank you very much, Mark, an honor and a privilege to join the IMS Radio Network for this 105th running of the 500-mile race, and a privilege to talk to the driver of the Sonax Chevrolet, Ed Carpenter, rolling off on the inside of the second row. Ed, it's been a good month for yourself as a car owner with the win for Rinus VK in the GMR Grand Prix. What's it going to take for it to be a good end of the month for Ed Carpenter, the driver in the 500?
12: Obviously, an Indy 500 win is what we're here for. I feel good about the preparation. We obviously got the month started off right with Rinus's win. It's always a good way to propel the team into the month. And, it's been smooth sailing up to this point. I think we've all been quite happy. Some months things kind of go like you hope they will and things stay on target. And so far it's been one of those months or a couple weeks. So hopefully we have one more day of solid execution left in us, and if we're able to do that, I think we have all the tools that we need to be victorious. So can't wait.
11: Well, with the return of fans to the 500-mile race, you're one of the most popular drivers by far here at the Speedway. Is that something that you can feed off of in the car, or is it just something to lead up to you putting the helmet on?
12: Once you're in the car and the helmet's on, you're so laser focused on what's in front of you and the goal at hand. But I can tell you without a doubt that it's a huge lift, before the event, the whole 2 weeks, really. The support that I get from the fan base and the community here in Indy means a lot to me. And, it was greatly missed last year, and so happy to have what we have back, and can't wait to 22 when we've got a full house again.
11: Should be an exciting day. Best of luck to you for a good, safe day.
12: Thank you.
11: And Mark, if the winner of the 2002 Joe James Pat O'Connor Memorial can take the checkered flag today, it would be an extremely popular victory.
0: Well, the kaleidoscope of colors in the form of thousands of fans filing into the Speedway on their feet at attention as we speak, as they are saluting members of our military who are on parade along the front stretch as we move closer to the green flag for the 105th Indianapolis 500-mile race. When we come back, we'll hear from more of the Field of 33.
13: This is Ryan Hunter-Reay. On this Memorial Day weekend, the NTT IndyCar Series salutes the men and women serving in the United States Navy. Thank you for your service.
0: And continuing now to meet the drivers of the Field of 33 today, we'll move on to Row 2 now and into Row 3. Here's Ryan Marine.
5: The 2013 Indianapolis 500 winner, Tony Kanaan, is back and back with Chip Ganassi Racing. Tony, what has it been like getting reacclimated with the team, specifically here at Indianapolis, where the team has been so strong?
14: I mean, it's been awesome, right? Obviously, when you're starting in the second row with a fast car, you're not going to complain. But, I mean, let's go back to November last year when, you know, August last year when we raced with no fans here, first of all. Now we're back here with 135, 140,000 people. Then I get a call from Jimmy Johnson because I refused to retire. That was the year that I announced that I was going to leave. And I refused to leave this place, to race in this place without fans. And I get this opportunity to drive the 48 car for American Legion, sharing a car with a legend. And now I have one of my best shots to win. So if you have told me that a year ago, I was going to tell you're crazy, out of your mind. You needed to go to a mental health care to check your head. So I'm extremely, extremely grateful for the opportunity. But more important, I think, look at the vibe of this place after a year. You know, in any other year, if we had said we were going to have the Indy 500 with only 135,000 people, it was going to be an epic failure. And this year, after everything we've been through, I think we all needed that. So I'm really glad to be here, and let's go try to win this thing today.
5: And you mentioned the fans. You've had such a great relationship with the fans at this Speedway over the years. Have you felt their support throughout the build-up to the race today?
14: Oh, 100%. I mean, qualifying day was crazy. The cheer as every time I walk to Gasoline Alley, the people were screaming. It's just this place always, I've said that many years, it makes my head really big. You know, I'm always amazed with the support that I get here. And again, it wasn't fair for me to retire from the sport that I dedicated my entire life. And the fans gave me so much love that they would not be part of it. I'm not saying this is the last one, because now I decided I'm not even announcing that anymore. But yeah, it's really, really cool to be back.
5: Tony Kanaan will start the number 48 American Legion Honda for Chip Ganassi Racing in the fifth position. Best of luck, Tony.
14: Thank you.
5: Rob?
15: All right, thank you. I'm with Alex Palou. He rolls off on the outside of row number two, P6 for Alex Palou. Interesting stat on Alex. He has led at least one lap in every race this season. I'm assuming, though, Alex, the one lap you most desperately want to be leading on is lap number 200 of this race later on here today.
16: Man, I didn't know that, so that's going to help me today for sure. But yeah, man, that's the goal, right? It's the ultimate goal is to win this race, but you have to win. You have to lead at least one lap to make it, right? So we have great cars here. All the Chip Ganassi Racing team did an amazing job, and we are starting from P6, which is awesome. We have 200 laps to go, and I only have to overtake five guys, so we'll try and do my best to make sure we can do that.
15: And it was this race last year, I'm speaking of the 500, was it not, that you introduced yourself to Chip Ganassi and said, you know, I'd like to race for your team one day, and sure enough, here you are.
16: Yeah, it was last year, this race. I can remember when I did that. I was a bit nervous, like Chip is Chip, man. Like, I was nervous making that move, but here we are today driving the number 10 NTT Data for Chip Ganassi Racing, and I couldn't be more proud to say that. And yeah, it's super great to be part of the team. It's more than a team, it's a family, and we've been really successful so far, but there's one goal for today, and it's to have one Chip Ganassi Racing team in victory lane. We'll try and make the number 10 to be there, but if we cannot, we'll try and help our teammates to be up there.
15: That's Alex Palou. Let's throw it to Scott Sander.
17: Inside of row number three will be another past champion and a popular one at that, Ryan Hunter-Reay. Studying persistence, it seemed, this month. You found some speed on the final days that I think a lot of folks didn't think was there.
18: Yeah, I was really happy with that, relieved almost, that we, you know, the speed didn't come easy during the beginning of the week, and we just kept tuning on it, and yeah, she showed up in qualifying right when you need it. So we got into the fast nine, then we went a few spots better, so it's good to be starting seventh.
17: Those who follow the sport well know that you've had a frustrating start to the IndyCar season. You've been around here long enough to know that this race could turn things around in a hurry.
18: Yeah, absolutely. I mean, I'm not really worried about the championship, so to speak, or points, let's say. This is the Indy 500. This is all I care about right now, and this is winning this race is what matters most.
17: This is a man who won the race from, I think, a 19th position in 2014. You have a much better spot in terms of the grid. Can you give us an insight as to what that first couple of laps will feel like if it goes the way you want it to?
18: Yeah, I think, you know, just having a good solid start, not losing spots, I'm not really necessarily looking to gain many. Just settling into a rhythm, figuring out where the car is, what I need underneath me for the rest of the race, and then from there I can pick them off if the car's giving me what I need from it. So yeah, we'll just go about it methodically, make sure that we're nailing our strategy and the stops and everything on track, and looking forward to hopefully having a shot at a fight in the end.
17: In a year that is filled with folks of new faces and new places, one of the most delightfully consistent people over the years has been Ryan Hunter-Reay in the familiar DHL car. We appreciate your time. Alex?
11: Elio Castroneves has the pink and black attack of his Auto Nation Sirius XM Honda rolling up from the middle of the third row. And Elio, so much has been made. Your first 500 away from Team Penske seemed to really have hit it off of this Meyer-Shank Racing team this month. What's been the secret to you and your team's success?
19: I guess a lot of situations, a lot of credit is to Mike to putting a very good and experienced group around me, even that they are not full-time with mechanics, but they are super experienced. And, you know, Jackie and I have been really discussing a lot of things. I've been going to the race, understanding how the team operates. It's not a secret. It's just hard work, and when you hard work, you start, you know, seeing the results showing up.
11: As we said, rolling off in the middle of the third row, this is your eighth time starting 500 from the middle of a row. Does that create any extra apprehension on the start of the race?
19: No, I think it's an expectation. You know, we feel that we're in the position to be there and fighting with those guys. I feel very much that the car is handling really well. Sirius XM's AutoNation machine is looking strong. So we just got to continue pushing and moving up to the front.
11: As you said, a strong month so far. Hope you can finish it off in a great way. Wish you a good, safe run.
19: Thank you so much.
11: That's three-time Indianapolis 500 winner Elio Castroneves. Two other drivers have won from the eighth starting position, Danny Sullivan in 1985 and Kenny Breck in 1999. He'll try to make it a third this afternoon.
0: Well, there's some really good stories in the 11th row, as there always are. So we hear now from those drivers and last year's winner, Takuma Sato. Back to Ryan Marine.
5: The defending Indianapolis 500 winner, Takuma Sato, joins us now. And Takuma, this is the second time you've had a chance to reign as Indy 500 winner. I'm curious, how has the second time differed from the first time when he won initially in 2017?
20: Well, every time is very special, back to IMS, and particularly that, wow, this is great, the fans, you know, we got the fan back here. So last year was obviously, needless to say, very quiet and very sad, but now we got a fan. So, you know, feels amazing support.
5: Going back to your history, the two times that you've won, you've started up front. You started third and you started fourth. Today you start 15th. How good is the race car? Can you make your way forward?
20: I think it's going to be a tough road for sure. Yes, I don't have any more luxury to be starting from front row. But it's been a good challenge, you know, through the practice. But in the curve days, we finally put everything together. Now it's going to be quite different because today is a quite cool day compared to the practice day. So the car reacting very differently and downforce demanding, drag demanding. How we'll see. I think we have a relatively strong car in traffic, so let's hope we can move up.
5: Good luck.
20: Thank you very much.
5: Takuma Sato, the 2017 and 2020 winner, looking for win number three.
15: Standing alongside Sage Karam, he rolls off the inside of row number 11. At the ripe old age of 26, Sage Karam is making his eighth Indy 500 start. His first start came when he was a high school senior. Sage, considering that you are not a full-time driver, you do not drive for a full-time team in Dreyer and Reinbold, yet you seem to every year find your way into the field. You have to be proud of that, do you not? Because you have become a regular here at the Indianapolis 500 on the starting grid.
8: Yeah, I mean, obviously proud to be here and proud to be driving for Dennis Reinbold and the whole DRR team. You know, Dennis has been around the Speedway for a long time. Never has a win, but always gives me good race cars. You know, we've struggled in qualifying in the past. I think, you know, I know for sure, you know, we definitely don't like getting into the race the way we do, having to like bump our way in. Like, we wish we could just be in on the first day, but that's kind of like how it all went, you know, how it all played out. You know, sometimes you're good here one day and you're not so good the next. So we just weren't good on Saturday, and Sunday for qualifying we were a lot stronger. So that's just how it is. And you know, I've been here before, starting back in 31st. This is actually my fourth time doing that, so I kind of know what to expect going into turn one and have a good feel for that. So you know, I got Will Power next to me and Simona, so I got two good drivers that I know you know, have a lot of experience and aren't going to do anything like too irrational or anything like that. So I'm surrounded by good drivers and should be pretty clean.
15: Sage Karam finished ninth in the 2014 500. Let's see how it shakes out here today in 2021. Let's go to Scott Sander.
17: Will Power, 1 week ago you authored one of the great qualifying run this historic place has ever seen. Are you tired of talking about it yet, or did you want to flip the switch immediately to racing?
1: Oh, no, you know, I was just so over the moon to get in the race, really happy, and obviously, yeah, maybe we should have run more downforce. It was certainly very sketchy on that last lap, you know, went pretty loose and didn't adjust for it because it had gone push every other time. So, but yeah, man, it's just very nerve-wracking going into three after hitting the wall that hard. The Rio's towed out a little. But able to get through it and super, super happy to be starting the race today.
17: If you have the car to do it, can you give us an idea of your nature? Is it to push hard from the back of the pack and get up to more familiar territory, or is it to sit back a bit and see what develops?
1: Look, I don't think you can sit back too much because you've got a lot of positions to make up, but at the same time, you can't just throw it all out there. So I think you've got to try to get a couple of positions every, you know, starts, restarts, the pit stop sequences. You got to start chipping away at those positions, otherwise you'll never get to the front. The other way is if, you know, we go off strategy a bit and get lucky with the yellow. I mean, that's all the things that we'll be looking at today to try to get ourselves to the front.
17: Finally, you won't know until things fire up, but do you have a sense you might have something for the leaders?
1: Oh, I've felt all month that we've had a good car in traffic, good balance. Obviously a big surprise to everyone at the team with qualifying speeds, but you know, I haven't felt this comfortable since 18, like following in traffic. We have a very comfortable car. It's just, you know, track position means a lot at this place. You got so much turbulent air back there, but you can come from the back.

0: not to be in too much trouble out there, and hopefully towards the end we'll be okay.
1: Of course, this team has gotten so much attention, and with all that pressure from the outside, they certainly have not cracked under it outwardly. On the inside, what's it been like to work with this team?
0: Yeah, it's been amazing. You know, this team is so fresh. You know, there's just a lot of new people in it, but there's also some really, you know, veteran people who have been kind of teaching everyone what is going on and how to do it. And to be honest, like, the atmosphere in the team is amazing. You know, during qualifying, we also show, you know, everyone was on top of their game. They really got everything together, even on Saturday, to get our two runs in. So from that point of view, I have full faith in them and they in me. So from that point of view, I think I'm pretty excited about it.
1: Great to have you back here at the 500, Simona, and best of luck today.
0: Thank you.
1: Well, for Simona DiSilvestro, she's looking to do one spot better than the best finish for a 33rd place starter, Tom Sneevo, the runner-up in 1980, Scott Goodyear as well in 1992.
2: And when we come back, we'll ask you to have your favorite beverage ready so you can toast as Donald Davidson joins the Indianapolis Motor Speedway Radio Network for today's pre-race festivities. Last December, Donald Davidson announced he was retiring from his post as the historian of the Indianapolis Motor Speedway. He also stepped away from hosting the Talk of Gasoline Alley. Lucky for us and you, ladies and gentlemen, he continues to contribute to this network. Donald, welcome, and we're thrilled to death that you're able to be with us. You've been with us all throughout the month.
3: Well, thank you, Mark, and thanks to everybody for all of the kind words. I didn't say I was stopping. I said I was going to just kick back a little bit. But, golly, just what a thrill it was to be down there this morning when the winners went out in the pace cars, one of my favorite things, and then the drivers going out with legendary cars, and Rutherford's down there, and Mario, and Voigt was down there, and Al Unser, and Doug Bowles got to drive the Maserati that carried Wilbur Shaw to victory in 39 and 40. If we go back 100 years ago to 1921, that's when Tommy Milton, the 500's first two-time winner, won his first of two. Now, he's driving for an interesting team headquartered downtown Indianapolis under the direction of Louis and Arthur Chevrolet. They'd relocated here after giving up all of their involvement with the Chevrolet Motor Company, which they helped found, and they just moved down here and started building race cars, and they couldn't call them Chevrolets because they gave that up. Anyway, Ralph DePalma, the great Ralph DePalma, led almost the entire first half of the 1921 500, but he dropped out. And here's Tommy Milton with the Chevrolet Brothers car called a Frontenac Special. Now, he always claimed that he was down on power, and he was caught by a driver from Lafayette, Indiana, named Roscoe Sowles, who was driving for another outfit downtown, headed up by Fred and Aki Duesenberg. Can you believe this? All of these people in Indianapolis, and they all know each other.
2: Yes.
3: So anyway, Sowles pulled alongside Milton, and Milton, as I say, he claimed the car was down on power. He looked over at Sowles, waved, grinned, and then reached forward to pat the engine cover. And did it have a psychological effect on Roscoe Sowles? As a matter of fact, yes, it did. Sowles slowed down and Milton went on to win. Well, anyway, the rumor was always that Milton only had sight in one eye. And indeed, in every photograph you see, he's got this very pronounced squint. So a great early day historian named Charles Lytle asked a colleague, do you think Milton only had sight in one eye? And the response was, one eye? Oh, he had at least three in the back of his head. Anyway, let's go 20 years more recent to 80 okay. years ago
2: right.
3: in 1941. Maury Rowe starts from the pole, leads a number of laps, and then goes on to win. Well, four drivers had already done that, and many have since. But something interesting about Rose, he did that with two different cars. He was driving for Lou Moore, and Moore had acquired a Maserati just like the one Wilbur Shaw had won in 39 and 40. Rose qualified for the pole with that one, led a few laps, and then on lap 60, he was sidelined. Now, Lou Moore had three cars in the race total, so the one that was running 12th with Floyd Davis driving, he bought that in. They fueled up the car, and Moore instructed Davis to get out, and Rose took over the car. Now, Rose knew the car very well because he'd finished third with it the year before, and so up through the pack he came. Now, Wilbur Shaw was apparently on his way to a third consecutive victory with the Maserati, but he had a wire wheel collapse at lap 152 and he hit the wall. Into the lead goes Cliff Brashear, driving another Lumor entry, which was on its way to going the entire 500 miles without a pit stop.
4: Wow.
3: But Brashear was feeling the effects of the fumes, and so he was slowing down and rose past him and then went on to the victory. And there's co-winners because Floyd Davis started the race and Rose finished. We got tons more stuff, but just something that can happen today, which I think is kind of extraordinary, and it kind of crept up on us. Now, Scott Dixon has driven in the Indianapolis 500 18 times, and he's been able to lead a considerable number of laps without really drawing attention to himself because of his style. He flies under the radar. Now, going into last year's race, he was running ninth in all-time laps led. And during the course of the race, he moved up to third. He went by Vukovic. He went by Parnelli Jones. He went by Mario Foyt, Wilbur Shaw. Going into today, he's ranking third. Who's ahead of him? Al Unser and Ralph DePalma. Is it possible that he could catch them? As a matter of fact, yes.
4: Sure.
3: If he leads 82 laps today, and he led 111 last year on the way to second, if he leads 82 laps today, he will pass Ralph DePalma and Al Unser and will go out of here as the all-time lap leader. To me, that's astonishing because you don't think of Scott Dixon as being that kind of a driver. He brings him home, but he also leads a lot of laps without people noticing.
2: And still relatively young based upon what we're seeing. I mean, he could be around here for a few more years and I think stay at the top of his profession. Where do we stand statistically in terms of laps completed? I think Ed Carpenter is one that could move up today.
3: That's the real surprise, yes. Going into last year's race, Ed Carpenter ranked 11th in terms of all times laps completed and came out of it 10th. What could he do today? If he was to complete 180 laps, he will move to 6th in the all-time laps completed category. Now, Foyt's out in front, no catching him. Alonso is 2nd. And then Leo Castroneves is 3rd, and I think Kanaan and Dixon are 4th and 5th off the top of my head. But Ed Carpenter, 180 laps, and he will move past retired drivers to 6th in all-time laps completed. I find that astonishing. Ed Carpenter is just the new kid, just new on the block, and just has run in recent years.
2: We had a really good shot at a very, very young front row, and Scott Dixon came along and blew that average, didn't he?
3: Yes, and then also the record that could... I love records that stand for a long time, but, boy, they're taking a beating in recent years. All time, you know, the lap leader... was 29 lead changes was the record. Now it's 68.
4: Yeah.
3: And then the other record that has been possible for a couple of years now is that Troy Ruttman could be dethroned as the youngest winner ever. And certainly Colton Herter and Rinus Vike are in a position to be able to do that. And also Alex Pillow, I believe, are the three that could dethrone him. And then we almost lost one when Rex Mays was the youngest pole sitter at 22 in 1935. And it could have been that if Colton Herter had been able to knock Dixon off the pole, he would have been the youngest ever. And then so a little bit of trivia. It's still Rex Mays who was the second youngest pole winner, and that would be Rex Mays in 1936 when he was 23.
2: Well, the good news is we don't have to worry about not being able to spray champagne because they'll get milk in victory lane. So they're certainly
3: they're too young to drink champagne anyway.
2: Yeah, that's for sure. So, Donald, just a couple of minutes here. Has it been different for you here this month, not having to look at your watch and saying, oh, I've got to be on the network here and radio here or be at the museum? Have you enjoyed kind of being at your leisure here at the Speedway to go where you want and when?
3: Well, a little bit, except this morning was really packed. I was down in the plaza area, and I did quite a number of things down there. In fact, I was doing Channel 6, and then the governor came along, and I started talking to the governor, and they told me to stand in there while he was doing his interview. And so that was pretty unique because I didn't know exactly what would be face mask protocol during the interview, and I thought, well, I'll just ask him. He'll know.
4: Yeah.
3: So, no, it's been just a little bit overwhelming, but... No, just great to be back and so many friends and going down and watching the winners go out in the pace cars and driving the cars and having them give me a thumbs up as they went by. Just has been a fabulous, fabulous time for me.
2: Was it Sid that started the tradition of visiting with the governor every year?
3: Oh, probably, yes, because in those days, because the race was very different, there wasn't a lot of lead changes, the race would settle down. And so Sid would have a lot of guests in the booth, and certainly the governors he was well acquainted with, and they him, because a lot of people didn't know that to me, probably Sid's forte, he's best known for the voice of the 500 and so on and so forth. To me, Sid at his best was emceeing a banquet. I thought there was few parallels with them because he was great with the jokes and knew everybody and they knew him. But yes, he used to, he'd have the governor up in the booth. I don't know that he ever missed one of those.
2: Well, we will look forward to having you with us all throughout the course of the broadcast. And speaking of the governor of the great state of Indiana, Eric Holcomb, he will join us when we come back. We pause 10 seconds for station identification. This is the Indianapolis Motor Speedway Radio Network. Well, he checked in by phone from his backyard barbecue last year, but today he's here at the Sid College broadcast booth. My honor to welcome back to the Indianapolis Motor Speedway the governor of the great state of Indiana, Eric Holcomb. Governor, welcome back.
5: Oh, it feels so good to be here. I'll never take this place for granted again.
2: Well, it took a lot of work to get here, and the Indianapolis Motor Speedway has played an important role in that.
5: Yes, it has. They've stepped up at every turn, so to speak, and to have done 90-plus thousand vaccinations here. This is where I got mine. And I think there's always selfie moments out here where people are taking pictures with all the iconic backdrops, but I saw a lot of pictures being taken and vaccinations happening, and that's really the key. I mean, we know that 99.3% of all the COVID positive cases are from the unvaccinated. Mm-hmm. So the proof is in the pudding, so to speak, and get vaccinated, we get through this faster.
2: Well, I'm sure you were thrilled with the news that Roger Penske was seeing the Speedway from the home of George family. How's your relationship with Penske Entertainment evolved since?
5: Oh, it's been good since the first time I met him. You know, he attended Culver, so I said you've been a Hoosier for a long, long
2: That's
5: time,
2: right.
5: But now you're permanently one, and this place has meant so much to our state. It's oftentimes the number one export around the world. It's an international event. We got 15 different, you know, drivers from 15 different nations driving just today.
2: Mm-hmm.
5: I talked about it earlier this week when I was on a trip out of the country. But only Roger Penske, I think, could have really stepped in and saved the day. Little did we know COVID was coming as well. And so you talk about all the investments. I've been coming out here for most of my life. And this place has just never looked better. And it's all because he looks at every detail through the fans' eyes. And that's pretty special and only going to become more so.
2: Indiana Governor Eric Holcomb is our guest. Well, this venue exists because of the automotive industry, and you've already seen evidence of the industry playing a key role in our growth and the full recovery of our state's economy.
5: Yeah, and, you know, that's the beauty of this, where we stand right now. I mean, people were standing, you know, right about in this spot down lower in 1909 when this track was built as a place of innovation, you know, testing engines and multiple races in those first couple years. But, you know, it's become what it is. And now a state like Indiana, that the auto industry is part of our DNA, we're talking about how do we lead the future of mobility. And we're doing that all over the state with all of our different OEMs, Stellantis and GM and Honda, Subaru, Toyota. And when I think about where we're going to be in 5, 10, 15 years, a lot of that research and development is occurring right here on Hoosier soil. And to think that, you know, its origin happened right here with folks like Allison and Fisher and those guys. So pretty cool and rich heritage and an exciting future.
2: Well, Sid Collins started this tradition years ago of having the governor come into the broadcast booth, and it's an honor to have you in the Sid Collins broadcast booth.
5: Well, it's an honor to be here every year. I'm never going to take this place for granted after the year that we've had, but so exciting to see families coming back. I came out to the Grand Prix, and I bumped into a family from Cambridge City, family of five, and I said, are you going to come back for the next race? And they said, oh, we'll be back five or six times before the next race, but yeah, we'll be here. So just a lot of smiling going on today, and we've earned it.
4: Thank you, sir. It's the governor of the great state of Indiana, Eric Holcomb.
2: Aaron Likens and Brian Howard have the 34th and 35th best seats in the house today. They are in the flag stand for today's race. Here's Ryan Marine.
6: When the field of 33 comes out of turn four to take the start of the 105th Indianapolis 500, Brian Howard and Aaron Likens will have the best view that money can't buy. Howard and Likens are the official starters and will spend the afternoon in the flag stand perched just above the yard of bricks. For Howard, this will be his 15th time flagging the 500, and he says there is nothing like the view of the field roaring towards the green flag from the starter stand.
7: This is the only event that we do three abreast. When the cars come off of four and start heading down the straightaway, taking that format, it's a really unique and awesome view to have because you're looking right down on them and you're seeing them take that formation.
6: Likens, who is the official starter of the Road to Indy, got that view for the first time last year. He thought he was going to spend the race assisting Howard in the flag stand until he got the call that he had been waiting for since he first started dreaming of flagging races at the age of three.
8: About lap 50, I just hear, hey, Aaron, you're up. So that was a lifelong dream fulfilled, I thought. Just being at the front of that stand for one lap is the biggest honor and privilege I think anybody that's ever held a flag at a racetrack can have.
6: Both men revere the legendary names that came before them, like Pat Vidan and Dwayne Sweeney. Howard says he's developed a style all his own, while Likens has consciously incorporated elements of his predecessor's techniques.
7: I just do one hand over the other. And at this facility, I like to face the cars. So instead of doing out over the stand, I stand in front of the cars and do it where the drivers can see it.
8: My hero growing up was Dwayne Sweeney, the starter here, 79 to about 97. Brian has a move I absolutely love. I have that little move. So it's a little hodgepodge of many different starters and qualifying my freeze as a car comes across, sort of reminiscent of Vidan on the track. He really can't have that same style elevated, but just sort of a mix of everyone else and making it my own.
6: Howard says that while all eyes will be on the flag stand for the start of the race, his eyes will be on the turn four suites as he prepares to give the green flag.
7: The race director talks to the front row and he tells them what he expects on the start. We usually start listening about the end of the suites here on the outside of the track. They're coming down the front straightaway. In this, around that area is where he's going to call green and we're going to respond.
6: And the sensation as the field comes by after completing the first 2.5 miles?
8: The first lap they come at speed, you forget to breathe. It's a singular moment of the entire year that I can try to describe it, but words would definitely fail.
2: You enjoy the insight. Well, it's time to meet the gentleman who will call the action over the next 500 miles with me, a veteran of more than a decade now. He also anchors the Indy Lights presented by Cooper Tires, a graduate of Lafayette Jeff High School in Lafayette, Indiana. First of a few times, I'll say, to turn one and Nick Yeoman.
9: Oh, that's right, Mark James, the same Lafayette Jeff High School, the 1927 Indy 500 winner George Souders went to, as well as our talented producer, Sam Rumsa. It's once again an honor to be here in turn number one to describe 500 miles of action today and below this steel basket that I stand in. I look down and I see families of race fans back at IMS for the first time in 2 years. I'll be honest with you, August 23rd, 2020 was one of the most uncomfortable days of my life. Being here for the 104th Indy 500 when so many could not due to the pandemic, and the reason it was so uncomfortable was because when you look at past all the things in life that make us different, you find the common things we all share, and the Indianapolis 500 is a spectacle meant to be shared by all of us. It is a day to be shared by friends and family. It's a race to be shared by all races. It's an event to be shared with newcomers here for the first time because it creates memories we'll never forget with those very likely who could be here for the last time. And that extends to this broadcast that we are excited to share with all of you listening today. This race and this day is so much more than just 500 miles of man versus machine. It's the day on the calendar that so many in the racing world circle. Simply put, Mark, there is race day at Indianapolis, and then there's 364 days spent wishing it was race day at Indianapolis. Nowhere on the planet I'd rather be than right here in turn number one. Lots of fans lined around this racetrack. We're hoping for a fast, exciting, and most importantly, safe Indianapolis 500-mile race.
2: Look forward to the call, Nick. Thank you. High atop the Southeast Vista now, filled various roles at IMS and the NTT IndyCar Series for a couple of decades now. Welcome back to Turn 2 from Delphus St. John High School in Delphus, Ohio, Michael Young.
10: Thank you so much, Mark Janes. And as I look down below me, it's so great to see these fans back here at the Indianapolis Motor Speedway. Welcome back home again. Darker clothing today because a lot of folks have coats and sweatshirts on trying to stay warm. There are a few with tank top shorts and flip-flops. Those the most hardy of race fans. But Mark, things are getting back, slowly getting back to the way they need to be. The most significant is the return of this historic event on Memorial Day weekend. And with that, we again remember what's most important to our country, honoring the men and women who gave the ultimate sacrifice, defending and protecting these United States. We honor the first African-American pilots, the Tuskegee Airmen of the U.S. Air Force paint scheme of Connor Daly, the flyover conducted by that very same fighter wing, the 187th. We honor Medal of Honor recipient Corporal Jason Dunham on the American Legion paint scheme of Tony Kanaan. Corporal Dunham fell on a mine to save the lives of his fellow Marines. I, in turn, would like to honor my friend Dan Smoothie Hemphill. Danny took gunfire while fighting with his mortar unit in Vietnam. He, on his way back home, received the Purple Heart, August 4th, 1967. Although he never spoke of the war, I know he proudly served this great country. Smoothie passed away February 4th of 2020. I miss him every day and honored to have called him friend. To all who have served and are no longer with us, to all of those who made the ultimate sacrifice, to all those who were never thanked while with us, we thank you today. We remember you today. We honor your sacrifice this weekend at no better venue to do so here at the Indianapolis Motor Speedway and the 105th running of this, the Indianapolis 500. Looking forward to the call today with you, Mark Janes.
2: Well said, Michael Young, 5/8 of a mile north. Turn 3 now, an Indy Market radio and television veteran, longtime member of this network, a graduate of North Central High School in Indianapolis. We welcome Jake Query.
11: Thank you so much, Mark, and always proud to be referred to as a Panther. Turn number 3 here is where I am perched, and it is spectacular to see the crowd that has come out once again to watch the greatest spectacle in racing, the greatest sporting event in the world. It is the most awesome of responsibilities to bring to those of you who are not here the action as it unfolds in front of us, and we pause to think of those who join us in spirit. Danny Weed and Irene Littleton of Indianapolis, Matt Alexander of Avon, Indiana, Jim Gale of Anderson, Dave Oakes of Greenwood, Indiana, Bonnie Beebe of Mooresville, Dan Weeks of Alton, Illinois, Brad Allen of Newcastle, Indiana, Joe Welt of Faribault, Minnesota, and my dear friends, Mark Thompson of Kokomo, Indiana, Kevin Turhan Donner of Austin, Texas. It is once again a great collection and assembly of humanity celebrating the human spirit as well as the greatest sporting event in the world. Once again, Mark, it's an incredible pleasure to be able to bring the action as it happens here today.
2: Thank you, Jake. For 20-plus years, he's been a member of this network. It is the television voice of the Indiana Pacers, the top turn four from Westfield High School in Westfield, Indiana. We welcome Chris Denary.
12: Thanks so much, Mark. I can't tell you what it was like to make the long walk up here to turn four and be stopped by all these great race fans. If we remember back in August, we all made our journeys alone out to our spot in our respective turns, and to share this moment with all of these great race fans is going to be quite a moment this afternoon. I've had the honor of calling the final lap 19 times in turn four, some amazing finishes and winners. Elio's first win as a rookie, the amazing last lap pass that gave Sam Hornish Jr. his win over Marco Andretti. TK, Scott Dixon, the list goes on and on. Will it be a repeat winner, or will one of the new, young, and talented drivers etch their name on the BorgWarner Trophy? We'll find out in a few hours. I look forward to being here in Turn 4, letting you know how it all plays out. Mark?
2: Thank you, Chris. Thank you all. Look forward to the call today for sure. Paul Patry joins us now, and Paul, your perspective on what will unfold over the next 200 laps and 500 miles today.
13: Highland Park High School, Highland Park, Illinois. Just wanted to put that
4: gotta
13: in
4: get
13: for
4: that
13: you.
4: In for sure.
13: Yeah, Davey was earlier talking about all the plans the teams go through and all the data points that they get. And so I wanted to kind of look into how you do the tactics and the strategy. And the first thing to know is, despite all the research and all the great minds here, no one has come up with a chart that can predict the caution periods. So cautions are the big unknown. But here's how the teams make the basic calculations. You may want to grab a pencil for this. The race is 200 laps. The leader in clean air can run 28 laps a stint, give or take, because he's out in front. He's pushing the air away. Behind him, they can get 32 laps out of a stint. Now, here's the way you do it. You start by subtracting a stint distance of 32 laps from 200, the number of laps in the race, and then you keep subtracting. So without cautions, a driver can stop as early as lap 8, then stop on 40, 72, lap 104, lap 136, and lap 168, or just under 100 miles from the end, six stops. But it's that last 100 miles that's the key. There's also another way to look at it. Counting from lap 1 up, the first stint includes the parade laps and the pace laps. Well, parade, pace, and caution laps burn fuel at about a 2-to-1 ratio of race laps. So the first stint may be 30 laps. And now we take the standard stint distance, and in a caution-free race, they could last, the last stop could come as late as the 192nd lap. So you can see why the caution periods suddenly are all important. And a stop under green for the teams, they call it the delta P, or the total effect of a pit stop, which is right at 40 seconds, or about 9/10 of a lap. That also fact is, there has never been a caution-free race, so the cautions figure again. The outcome comes down to how long those periods are. One strategy uses a saying, be the first car to make the last stop. Another way is to run all the way to empty and splash and go to the finish with a lighter car. But if a yellow comes out between those two strategies, the car that pitted first should win because he will inherit the lead under the yellow. Now, Rob Edwards of Andretti says they focus on the last 150 laps onward. Tim Sindrick at Penske says the same. He points out something else. Willpower, starting in the last row, will burn fuel faster as he tries to weave his way to the front. A starting position has a big effect on the fuel mileage because of that. But remember, maybe it's not too smart to be out in front. Never forget, it's the last stint that determines a finish. So set up your chart, watch the tactics and how they play out, Mark, and you're going to have a great day for a great race.
4: Thank you, Paul. We look forward to it. Pre-race festivities, trackside, when we come back.
14: This is Connor Daly. On this Memorial Day weekend, the NTT IndyCar Series salutes the men and women serving in the United States Air Force. Thank you for your service.
4: Well, it shouldn't be long now. We go downstairs for pre-race festivities as the thousands upon thousands continue to file into this grand facility. 135,000 were given the green light, and they responded en masse, and the sold-out sign was placed on the door. And Davey Hamilton, it's a great day at the Indianapolis Motor Speedway.
15: Absolutely a great day. And now when we see all the pageantry going on the racetrack, Mark, this for these drivers, it's real right now. It's all happening. They know all the effort and time they put into this event. It's getting ready to start.
4: It is getting ready to start. Let's go to the public address.
16: Charles C. Thompson.
17: Let us pray. God of mercy and compassion, we turn to you now to call upon your divine assistance. In the midst of the suffering caused by the global pandemic, grant us your healing and peace. Where violence has been experienced in our communities, lead us to justice and the dawn of a new day. Strengthen the bonds of love we share with you and one another, that we may cast aside any hatred and division that separates us from you. As we gather for the 105th running of the Indianapolis 500, keep safe the drivers, their teams, the officials, and the fans. May this great race help us to see your hand at work in the marvels of human achievement and an honorable competition. We entrust this day and all our tomorrows to your providential care, knowing that your light shines brightest when we connect all our joys and sorrows to your holy and perfect will. On this Memorial Day weekend, give eternal rest to those who have died in their service of our country. May their sacrifice cultivate gratitude in our hearts and inspire us to be ambitious for the higher gifts. And so God bless those who have died for our freedom, God bless all those gathered for this greatest spectacle in racing, and God bless America. Amen.

Ready? Hold. Order. Arms. Right. Face. Stand by. Ready. Ready. Aim. Fire. Ready. Aim. Fire. Ready. Aim. Fire. Ready. Present. Arm.

0: Well, that's a note I couldn't hit.
1: Gosh,
0: How about that? Nothing like the pre-race festivities here. We're just about a minute and a half away from the national anthem, and Davey getting close to the time that the drivers prefer. All the meet and greets, all the meetings, all of those things have subsided. Now it's simply time to go to work.
1: Yeah, now actually all the fans off the racetrack, they're down there by their cars with the team that's going to help them to victory lane today. And they know it's happening, it's real, it's time to get to business. Very nervous right now, but they can't wait to get that helmet on, get in that cockpit, and get that thing fired up.
0: Well, let's touch on the important role the spotters will play out here and where they are located.
1: So spotters, two spotters per team, Mark, one down turn one and one over in turn three. Got to remember, they're looking on these long 5/8 of a mile straightaways. Very hard to pick your car out if your cars are so close to the same colors. These guys got binoculars. So important to have them because there's moves made going into these corners at the last minute. And a lot of times you're focused ahead, not behind you. So very key point.
0: And these are guys you know and trust, and a lot of guys that have been racers.
1: Yeah, absolutely. A lot of racers. Pancho Carter, one of the all-time greats, is up there right now helping some of these younger drivers get through. But absolutely, I was up there for a while. It's good to have somebody with experience as a racing driver up there for sure.
0: Did you want a lot of information or just a little bit?
1: I was a guy that when things are going good, just a little bit. But when things are going bad, you went a little bit more. You just ask them.
0: Well, the pre-race festivities continue trackside. Let's rejoin the public address.
2: Once through it all, we will continue. Healthcare is our passion. It's the life we choose.
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4: And ladies and gentlemen, it is with great honor that we all join together and salute the true heroes of the last 15 months across the globe, especially across the USA, and here in Central Indiana to celebrate the healthcare workers, 105 represented on stage and in front of us for this 105th Indianapolis 500. Without their work, we wouldn't be here today. Let's hear a round of applause for these great Americans and a great round of applause to say, thank you.

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34: Scott Dixon, New Zealand.
0: About 3 minutes away from rejoining the public address as we get ready for the command to start the 105th Indianapolis 500. And Davey Hamilton, we see the pit window. The first one opened up around lap 20. You think five pit stops today will do it?
35: Yeah, five will do it. You can definitely make it on five, Mark. The question is, some of these guys in the back, we heard from Will Power, he's one of the notables in the back that maybe go off strategy right now. You can pit lap as early as 20, but even if they get a yellow or a early caution, might as well pit if you're in the back of this field and just play the game and just see where it lays out. We've seen crazier things happen, especially in this race, where it's not always the fastest car, but the best strategy that could win it.
0: Well, we've noticed over the years that, as we changed the different fuel blends and fuel compounds and fuel makeups, they've had to adjust the bladders on the car to do a better job of having that tire wear match the fuel stint, if you will. How does that match up now? I mean, I'm guessing that especially here, you're going to feel those Firestone Firehawks wear a bit before you're out of fuel.
35: Yeah, and that does happen. But I'll tell you, they make such a good tire here that at some, just on carb day, we learned a lot. The guys going out running sometimes 80, 85 laps on carb day, almost half of this race. And the tires seem to hang in there. We've seen them in drafts. They hang in there really good. With these cooler temperatures, I really think that the tires could outlast the fuel link window. Now, what does that say? Maybe in one of the stints towards the end, if they feel like, hey, we could just do a splash and go and get out of here and try to win this race, that couldn't happen, not to change the tires. But then you got to remember this. Tires are the fastest thing in a pit stop.
0: Now, Firestone, of course, and the series offer these teams parameters as to how to set up those race cars. And they tell them, say, if you want to go outside of those parameters we recommend and something goes wrong, it blisters or it wears quicker, don't come and see us.
35: Right, and the Firestone knows that. So cambers, casters, all that, that makes a huge difference on how much of that tire you're running. Also, air pressures, Mark, they tell you recommended air pressures. If you go below or above that and it goes back, Firestone's going to know that. They can go measure your car to see where your casters, cambers were, how much layback you have in them, or how much, like I said, small amount of tire you're running on. Could blister that tire. Makes it faster, less drag, less tire you run on. And then if you get the corner and still get that grip, you're faster, but will the tire last?
0: What will the conditions today have the biggest impact on? Tire wear or fuel consumption?
35: I think fuel consumption, because it's heavy air right now. It's cool, it's heavy. These cars could create a lot of power. They generate power when it's cool and heavy air like this. So fuel, they're going to burn some. They're going to be able to burn a lot of fuel today. The thicker the air, the more fuel it could take.
0: So then will you be content if you know you have a fast race car to maybe let someone else lead?
35: Yeah, well, I think, we heard Colton already. He says, I need to manage my fuel. You don't want to get it behind that early. You want to get a hold of that fuel right from the start of this race. Make sure that your stints are going long enough to where it doesn't leave you short at the end. So with it, like they're so right with this. If it's hot out, you're not thin air, you can't burn a lot of fuel. But today, it's going to happen, so you need to be really wise on that.
0: Well, wait a minute, Colton Herta, is Brian Herta the race driver? I mean, what does he know about fuel stint last?
35: Doesn't have a victory on this track as a driver, and very well could have, but he does as a strategist, and he does very good at that. Brought Dan Weldon to a win, which is great. And strategy means so much, and conditions play a big part. So the engineers have their work cut out in this first stint. They're really going to know exactly the fuel mileage that they're going to get leading or in the draft.
0: With the 33 drivers in this field, where they sit right now, you put all the fuel strategy, the pit strategy together in the pit windows, how far back can someone win this race from?
35: Well, you know, Tommy Sineva, as we talked, almost won it from the last position. The Chevrolets are stout in race trim. They didn't qualify that great, but they're really good in race trim. So you got a Penske car in that 32nd position of willpower. Could he do it? It's going to be very difficult, but it could happen. I mean, I think you could see. I pick him for the farthest back guy that has a chance.
0: Yep, and it's going to be fascinating to watch it all unfold. Well, reach over, check your pulse. It's about to go up just a bit as we head trackside for the 105th Indianapolis 500-mile race to start.
2: Ladies and gentlemen, please welcome back to the Indianapolis Motor Speedway, Jim Cornelison, accompanied by the Purdue All-American Marching Band. It's oh so good to be back home again in Indiana.

0: back home again in Indiana. And, Davey, that's what gets the heart pumping, I think, and that's when we know it's almost race.
1: Wow, what a terrific job having to
2: fans,
1: follow.
2: Fans, we are so thrilled to have you all back home at the Indianapolis Motor Speedway. And how about another flyover from the United States Air Force 187th Fighter Wing, 100th Fighter Squadron. In just seconds, the moments we've all been waiting for.
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4: Thank you, fans. All you loyal fans in attending the 105th running of the Indianapolis 500, thank you for being so loyal. I also want to thank the men and women in the military, our first responders, our health cares that have made our country safe and secure the last year. You are the ones that make this the greatest spectacle in racing. Drivers, start your engines!

0: the 33 engines roar to life on the main straightaway. We've asked one of these talented drivers to take you on a lap around this storied 2.5 mile oval. Here's our course description from Rita's VK.
1: So you cross the yard brakes, like in qualifying, you hit 240 miles an hour with a little bit of tailwind. Then you turn into turn one, which is often the most sketchy corner because there's, you know, there's always some wind like rotating there, so that's tough. Then you go to turn one throughout the short chute, and it's quite weird because there's like an exit road from the road course, which kind of messes up your visuals. But then you go to turn one, get onto the main straight, on the back straightaway, and turning into turn three, you just want to make sure you don't turn in too late, especially in the race with all those marbles. And try to stay flat, because flat, you're the fastest. And then coming to turn four, it's actually, I think, the easiest corner on the track, because you're slowing down because of turn three, because of the turning. And yeah, then you get back to your outer brakes, and hopefully as a race winner.
0: Let's head back to pit road now, check in with our pit reporters, find out what stories they will be following today. We'll start with Ryan Marine.
2: Hey, Mark, let's start with the weather conditions. 63 degrees ambient, 96 degree track temperatures, just a slight breeze at 9 miles per hour out of the north-northeast. In a word, perfect. As they used to say around these parts, this is Tony Holman weather. Here on the south end of the pit lane, we've got all four of the Chip Ganassi Racing cars, including the pole sitter, Scott Dixon. Two cars out of the Ed Carpenter Racing stable, a three-time pole sitter in Ed Carpenter, and Rinus VK, the youngest driver ever to start from the front row of the 105th Indianapolis running of the Indianapolis 500. He'll be joined on the front row by 2018 Freedom 100 winner, seeking his first 500 triumph, Colton Herta. Also in this section of the pit lane, 2016 winner Alexander Rossi, seeking his second win, and three-time winner Elio Castroneves in his 21st start, looking for a record-tying fourth win. It is a star-studded field of cars and drivers, and at the end of 500 miles, one driver's life will change forever. Let's head a little bit north on the pit lane and welcome in Rob Blackman.
3: You know, Ryan, in the business of sports broadcasting, when they tell you your career is headed south, that generally is not a good thing. In my case, however, it's great news. After spending the last two 500s patrolling the far north end of pit lane, today I head south and find myself perfectly positioned between the scoring pylon and the yard of bricks. More importantly, I'll be covering the pit box of last year's winner Takuma Sato and the pit area of the 2014 champ Ryan Hunter-Reay. Plus, I have a front seat to the pit stalls of direct descendants of former 500 winners and Pietro Fittipaldi and Graham Rahal. Yes, my career is indeed headed south, and I couldn't be happier about it. Let's go to Scott Sander.
4: And as I head north, as you know, Rob Blackman, the farther north you go, typically the longer the odds get. Perhaps not so this year. Pato Award qualified well, takes an interesting spot nearer the back than the front because it's a great pit stall. Lets him drive straight out to get where he needs to go back on the track. That said, it's an interesting one as well. If his eyes drift a little to his left, he'll see immediately to his left the Borg Warner Trophy. Hopefully not a distraction today. Behind him, Connor Daly, quite frankly, got the loudest cheers as they did the driver introductions in the section I was in. He has a car whose paint scheme echoes heroes past and the flyover of today, and whose own family ties are wound tightly through the track and its history. Behind him, Joseph Newgarden, the chiseled jaw hero of an iconic team who must be feeling by now the pressure of years as a favorite, but not yet the victory. A very talented group. Haven't even talked about the two-time winner or the man who led three turns of a final lap, but not the fourth. We'll send it farther up the north side. Lots of stories to be told, Alex Wolf.
5: Thanks, Scott. You know, history has a way of repeating itself at the Indianapolis 500, or at least Marco Andretti hopes so. Last Sunday, our Jake Query pointed out that in 1973, Johnny Rutherford won the pole for the 500, but failed to lead a lap. A year later, Lone Star JR won his first of three Indianapolis 500s after starting 25th. Last August, Marco Andretti won the pole for the 500, but failed to lead a lap. Today, he starts 25th. History also has a way of being made at the Indianapolis 500, or at least Simon Pagenaud hopes so. The ninth row has produced two winners, Rutherford for the inside, Fred Frame for the outside. Pagenaud is in the middle of the row. Now let's head back up to the Sid Collins broadcast booth and Mark James.
0: Yep, had an issue with Will Power. He brought his car on pit road, came right back off Davey Hamilton, and good news for Will Power. Looked like it could have been a disastrous start to the day.
6: Yeah, noticed right off that there was a car missing going on the front straightaway. I looked down and turned four, see Will Power coming down pit lane. Very surprising. He did make it out, went by the pace car, which I think that's okay at this time of the race,
0: yeah,
6: to wind his way back to the back of the field. I thought maybe he'd slow down and join in, but he should be able to come close to catching the field before the green comes.
0: Yeah, we just saw him roar up the straightaway, and boy, when he pulled out of the pit box, it's probably the loudest cheer he's going to get all day unless he wins
6: that's
0: the
6: right.
0: thing.
6: Well, huh? you know, that's so unfortunate. We've seen people before not get to start this race before the green comes out, and didn't want him to be one of them.
0: And we see the field come out of the north end, and they get to the start-finish line. Nick Yeoman, we look up at the starter stand, and we see that furled green flag, and we are getting ever closer to the start of this great race.
7: And it will be accompanied by the lights being shut off on the pace car, signifying that we're about to go racing. Pomp and circumstance in the rearview mirrors. The tears brushed away from the eyes. Michael Young, our pole sitter, Scott Dixon, already out of turn number one. Very soon, we're going to start stacking them up, 11 rows of three.
8: Thank you, Nick Yeoman. I hope we never have to hear, see, or say anything virtual ever again. That is the sound of the field making their way through turn number two. Scott Dixon, his fourth career pole here at the Indianapolis Motor Speedway. The field starts to form in those rows of 11. Three cars per row. Jake Query, they're coming to you.
9: That field starts to align perfectly as the pace car now starts to accelerate into turn number three. And this crowd in turn number three comes to its feet. Those of you with the headsets on, I can't tell you how happy we are to see you. Let's celebrate and enjoy the Indianapolis 500 is won. Chris Denary, this field is starting to form into perfect formation, coming into your view in turn number four.
8: You can't take the colors for granted, not just of the cars, but of the fans. They're on their feet in turn number four. On the inside of the racetrack, the pole setter leading the way is Scott Dixon.
0: All eyes are on the starter as the field comes off of turn number four, paced by Scott Dixon, Colton Herta, and Renus VK. Green flag flies. Scott Dixon leads the 105th Indianapolis 500 into turn one.
7: It's an incredibly bunched up pack as they go through turn one, but it's Scott Dixon, your race leader. Everybody safely through turn one.
8: Scott Dixon, then Colton Herta, Renus VK, and Carpenter. Tony Kanaan, your top five of the big mover. Marcus Erickson around the outside. He'll look to the inside now of Alex Palou. Field halfway down the back straight.
9: Everybody in turn three is on their feet, and it is Colton Herta that will greet him first. He moves inside of Scott Dixon. Then it's Renus VK and Ed Carpenter.
8: About a five-car length advantage for Colton Herta as he exits turn number four. Scott Dixon in pursuit. He's second.
0: He said if his chance was there, he was going to take it, and take it he did. But here comes Scott Dixon to the start-finish line.
7: Dixon may not lead lap number one, but he's going to try to lead lap number two. Takes a look to the inside, not able to do it. Colton Herta slams the door shut.
8: Two-car length advantage for Colton Herta. Midway point of turn number two, then Dixon. Now Renus VK starting to make a charge on the rear wing of Scott Dixon. Renus VK will look to the inside.
9: Renus VK is going to try to make a move, and as they go into turn number three, they're side by side, but VK gets around Scott Dixon. Colton Herta the leader with VK and Dixon just behind.
8: VK just a couple of car lengths behind Colton Herta. 220-somethings leading here early. One and two, Herta and VK.
0: Off of turn number four, that Gainbridge machine, it's Herta. He and VK side by side. Renus VK goes to the lead of the Indianapolis Motor Speedway.
7: Scott Dixon's got to be thinking, who do these kids think they are? It's Renus VK, the 20-year-old, out of turn number one.
8: What a strong run for Renus VK. Great and happy hour, and so far on race day, 8-car length advantage over Colton Herta. Then Scott Dixon, Ed Carpenter, Tony Kanaan, fifth.
9: Youngest front row in the history of the Indianapolis 500 in youth is served up front because it's Renus VK with Colton Herta just behind, but Scott Dixon is taking a hard look at that Gainbridge machine as they work their way into four.
8: VK's opened up about a 5-car length advantage as he exits turn four. Then it's Herta, then it's Dixon. Those are the top three.
0: Ed Carpenter runs fourth. Tony Kanaan runs fifth, and they're starting to stay with that lead pack into turn number one.
7: Yeah, there's no doubt the front three getting away a little bit, but Ed Carpenter's starting to catch him. He's in a red, white, and black car. Carpenter sits in fourth, chasing after Dixon.
8: Now that front starting to bunch up ever so slightly. VK about 6-car lengths over Herta, Dixon, Carpenter, and then that Tony Kanaan machine already the field halfway down the back straight.
9: There is not a cloud in the sky. The sun is watching intently. It's a beautiful day in Indianapolis, and so far it's a beautiful start for Renus VK. Colton Herta Serna just behind him, then Scott Dixon. Ed Carpenter starting to draw a beat on third.
10: Yeah, two Ed Carpenter machines in the top four. The leader, VK, exits four, about a five-car length advantage.
0: Whatever Powers' issues were, they've been solved. He is plus seven since we started. Rita's VK by two-tenths of a second into turn one.
7: Yeah, Mark, and Will Powers been using that outside line to claw his way back through the field. Leader, though, is Rita's VK. Wiggled a little bit there for the short shoot. He's into two.
10: Already through the midway point at turn number two. The wind started at the north when they came to the beginning of this race. Now shift to the south. They'll greet the field and they'll make their way down the back straightaway.
9: Scott Dixon has led 563 laps in his Indy 500 career. Did he decide to simply let the two kids have fun up front, or is he trying to reel them in? Right now, he's got three car lengths to make up on the front two.
10: Well, he's in third. He's got a nice 10-car length advantage on Ed Carpenter as they exit turn number four.
0: We're looking a little bit further back of the pack, and it looks like Tony Kanaan, Elio Castroneves. That one's trying to get interesting with Ryan Hunter-Reay giving chase.
7: That's a battle for fifth. The veteran Tony Kanaan first to turn number one. He's got about a three-car length advantage over that pink and black machine of Castroneves.
10: Nothing really changing up front. Rita's VK still got about an eight-car length advantage in Colton Herta. Once again, Scott Dixon dropping back now into the grasp of Ed Carpenter for that third position.
9: Everybody now single file as they snake and serpent their way up the backstretch. It's VK, then three car lengths to Colton Herta, then another two to Scott Dixon, and then Ed Carpenter.
10: Yeah, Ed Carpenter's gained some ground from the last time he was on the north end of the track. He's got Dixon in his sights in fourth, about four car lengths behind.
0: Front two continued to try to check out a little bit. Dixon trying to keep pace. Kanaan now has got some separation from Elio into one.
7: Yep, and Elio sits there in that sixth position, and as you mentioned, about four car lengths back in the seventh spot. Good run so far for Ryan Hunter-Reay.
10: Pace starting to settle in. Everybody single file as they make their way through the south end field, now working down the back straightaway.
9: So the field now sets up as things settle down just a little bit. We'll call them as they come by. Front three really separated. It's VK, then Herter and Dixon, then Ed Carpenter. You wait a second before Kanaan, Castroneves, and Ryan Hunter-Reay.
10: Yeah, you see Ryan Hunter-Reay trying to make a move and trying to gain some ground on Elio Castroneves. He's back there in seventh place.
0: Davey, couple of guys on the move. We mentioned Will Power plus seven, Jack Harvey plus five.
6: Yeah, good start by Harvey right from the get-go, holding his place right there. But as you said, Will Power, no surprise that he shot his way up that far. And the farther he goes, the harder they're going to become to pass. Right now, he has Hinchcliffe in front of him, and we'll see if he can get by him.
0: Maybe in terms of formation, not the most picturesque start, but a clean one nonetheless.
6: Yeah, clean one. I mean, we've seen guys go three wide into turn one. You do not see that very often. We just see a replay of Will Power going two wide through turn one, getting by the outside, going around the outside of Keller, then inside of Bourdais. Actually, the outside of Bourdais made a great run over in turn two. You could do it, Mark. Now was the time to do it because no marbles in those outside grooves.
0: We will complete lap number eight this time by this battle for second. Nick Yeoman between Herta and Dixon trying to get interesting again.
7: Yep, little breathing room for our leader, Rinus VK. He's got about a six-car length advantage. Colton Herta, though, got through turn one quickly, Michael. He'll gap himself from Scott Dixon.
10: Yeah, he's got about an eight-car length over Scott Dixon right now. Looks like Colton Herta. He got a nice run out of turn number two, starting to close in on Rinus VK.
9: Yeah, that lead for VK shrinks noticeably as he moves into turn number three, but then he gets himself a little bit of room, and then it's Herta and Dixon. Right now, one, two, three, pretty evenly spaced from one another.
10: Yeah, VK with

0: 5, Castro Neves, Hunter Ray, Pelot, Erickson, and Rossi, the top 10. We will complete 10 laps next time by. And we heard Colton Herta say during our driver interviews of the pre-race show, he said, look, if the opportunity's there early, I'm going to take it.
1: Well, I think, and he did, and I think he wanted to lead that lap. He got a lap. He's led a lap at the Indianapolis Motor Speedway and the Indy 500. I think he's happy running second, saving some fuel right now, to be honest with you.
0: Let's go to pit road and Ryan Marine.
2: Still early stages, guys, but already the drivers are starting to communicate to their teams about the handling of the race cars. Marcus Ericsson right now running in the ninth place says a little bit of understeer, but overall it feels pretty good. The team is coaching him through the fuel mileage as well.
0: So lap 11 getting ready to be completed. We gave you the top 10. We'll give you 11th place. Ed Jones, Rosenquist, O'Ward, Sato and Harvey through 15th, McLaughlin 16th, Fittipaldi 17th, Ray Hall 18th, Daly 19th, Ferrucci 20th, Montoya 21st, Newgarden 22nd, Hildebrand 23rd, Hinchcliffe 24th, Power 25th, Pagano 26th, Andretti 27th, Wilson 28th, 29th, Bourdais, 30th, Karam, 31st, DiSilvestro, 32nd, Killen, 33, Max Chilton. For Will Power, big charge at the start, Davey. Is he going to pick his spots? I mean, he doesn't want to wear his tires out, doesn't want to burn too much fuel. I guess he figures in this first stint, if he can pick up 7 spots, he's got to feel pretty good about
1: that. Yeah, absolutely.
0: That.
1: He got into a position. He probably now he knows what his car's going to do. He did a great job going 2 and 3 wide on the start of that race, or the very first lap, I should say, to get by those guys. Now he's falling in, seeing what his car's going to do, try to save fuel as much as he can in this draft, but he's going to try to pick off everybody he can early as he can.
0: Colton Herta is coming into turn number one, Nick Hillman.
3: He's right there, about a car length behind Arenas VK. Then has to jump out of the throttle, but Michael, we just about had a battle for the lead.
4: Yeah, he closed in these last couple of laps. Did Colton Herta, Arenas VK, nice line out of the exit of turn number 10. Colton Herta, nice run as well. Still about a 3-car length advantage for Arenas VK.
5: Another good battle is the one for fifth. Tony Kanaan has it. Elio Castroneves would like to get it. That battle right now is working its way into turn number 3. Battle up front sets up in front of you, Chris.
6: Yeah, Castroneves is just ahead of Ryan Hunter Ray. That is 6th and 7th. Castroneves has Kanaan in his sights.
0: Last time by, Colton Herta got a really good run off of turn number 4. Doesn't look like any such luck this time, Nick.
3: Nope, he's about 3 car lengths behind Arenas VK. Another 3 back to Scott Dixon. And it's Ed Carpenter looking a little racy in 4th. He'll back off by about 2 car lengths.
4: Wind starting to gust from the east. Rather chilly. That will beat the drivers in the south end in the short. Still, Arenas VK, 4 car lengths over Colton Herta.
5: Youngest driver in the field running in first. Second youngest driver running in second. Arenas VK, Colton Herta respectively. Then a gap back before 40-year-old Scott Dixon running in third.
6: Yeah, VK has increased that lead in the north short shoot to about 5 car lengths. Easily through 4, about a 6 car length advantage on Herta.
0: 14 laps complete this time by. If we're looking for a battle, it's Kanaan, Castroneves. It's the battle for fifth into turn number 1.
3: Yeah, Helio's been wearing out that rear wing of Tony Kanaan. He's going to have to make up a little ground. This time, though, Michael, it's 4 car lengths in the short shoot.
4: The wily old veterans for 5th, 6th, and 7th. That's Tony Kanaan, Helio Castroneves, then Ryan Hunter Ray. The battle for 1st, 5th rages down that back straightaway.
5: Normalcy has returned to the Indianapolis Motor Speedway because Tony Kanaan and Helio Castroneves are slugging it out right now in turn number 3. Kanaan now with about a 3 car length advantage over his old rival.
6: And he is looking to get closer to Ed Carpenter as they exit turn number 4. He's trying to get into 4th.
0: 15 laps complete this time by. Arenas VK, Colton Herta, Scott Dixon, Ed Carpenter with Tony Kanaan, the top 5. Elio Castroneves, Ryan Hunter Ray, Alex Pelot, Marcus Ericsson, and Alexander Rossi, the top 10. We pause 10 seconds for station identification. 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Indianapolis Motor Speedway Radio Network would like to thank these stations for carrying the Indy 500, WTXK in Montgomery, Alabama, WCLS in Spencer, Indiana, and WWCW in Corry, Pennsylvania. 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
7: For Team Penske, Will Power, the team still not sure what happened before the start, but Will Power right now on the radio not saying much about his car. On the other hand, Simon Pagenaud's Menards Chevrolet not happy with the balance. Team says that he's just riding around waiting for that first pit stop.
0: Ryan Marine.
8: Arenas VK, the leader, very happy with his race car, but he is burning a lot of fuel out in front, and Colton Herta running second is quite content to let him do so. Brian Herta, Colton's father and strategist, just came over the radio and gave Colton a fuel number to hit. If he can hit that, then he'll get an extra lap on this first stint. That could pay dividends down the road.
0: So, Davey, your thoughts and impressions on the strategy unfolding?
1: Yeah, well, that's a key thing to do, and we heard it from him at the start.

0: before the start of this race. Manage your fuel now early and be prepared for the end of the race. Now, yellows could mess everything up and change everything they're doing right now, but you can't count on that. So right now, VK, he's a young lion out there, wanting to lead laps, doing a great job. Don't blame him for wanting to do that. But when you look at the big picture, it may cost him a little too much fuel to be at the in victory lane at the end.
1: Well, that first stint, we expected pit stops between lap 20 to 35, so we might see some scurrying down.
0: Yeah, really the number here is always at 28 to 30. You know, that's always kind of been the same for years and years. That's the number that everybody kind of shoots for to come in and do their pit stops. But if the car's handling really good and you have the fuel, stretch it out as long as you can.
1: Looked like Renus VK might have been baiting Colton Herta a little bit to get him to take the point, but Jake Query, he didn't take the bait, at least not yet anyway.
2: Colton Herta said, you know what, this is fine. Why don't you go into turn number three? I'll just simply follow behind. Scott Dixon is then there in third. A little bit of a gap back. Then it's Ed Carpenter and then Castro Neves and Hunter Ray who've gotten around Kanaan.
3: You're right, guys. The bait was here out of turn number four down the front straightaway. It sure looked like Herta was going to make the pass, but he stayed behind.
1: He's getting another run again to the start-finish line into turn number one.
4: Yeah, and when he gets to the yard of bricks, he gets to within a car length and then immediately jumps out of the throttle. Michael, that's how you save fuel and figure out your car here early in this race.
3: Correct. You're testing the water, saving a little fuel, and that's what Colton Herta and his dad, Brian Herta, know best. Now Colton Herta, nice run out of turn number two, maybe pressuring Renus VK.
2: We will see if Colton Herta, it looks like he wanted to peek to the inside of VK, decided against it, backs out now. It's about a two-car length advantage again for VK.
3: And again, the top three are a little bit removed from the fourth place Ed Carpenter. It's Scott Dixon watching the 220-somethings dance in front of him.
1: Yeah, we thought Carpenter and Castro Neves was going to heat up a little bit, but that would sort itself out in the north end, Nick Yeoman.
4: Yeah, there's no doubt about it. That's the battle for the fourth position. Ed Carpenter's advantage this time over the three-time Indy 500 winner. About three car lengths into turn two.
3: Elio Castroneves about eight car lengths over Ryan Hunter Ray, who you heard Jake Query call getting around Tony Kanaan last time by. Once again, Colton Herta looking on Renus VK.
2: Colton Herta's car is black with yellow accentuation. All of a sudden, it presents itself to the eye when it comes up close on Renus VK. But VK again gives himself a car length advantage.
3: Yeah, it gets that to about a three-car length advantage. Now Herta puts some pressure again on the front straightaway.
1: It's Kanaan and Carpenter. That one really heated up off of turn number four. That, too, has settled itself out as the leader's already setting up for turn number two. Sorry, Nick.
3: There we go. Here comes Renus VK. Then it's Colton Herta. Again, that gap about the same. This time by, though, Scott Dixon starting to pick up ground ever so slightly. Colton Herta about two car lengths behind Renus VK down the back straight.
2: Renus VK exiting turn two got just a little bit quicker to that middle groove. Now he works his way to the apex of turn number three. Colton Herta again just behind.
3: Yeah, Colton Herta about a 3 to 4 car length behind VK as they exit turn number four. VK by three car lengths.
1: It's a strange scenario, Davey. It's almost as if, though, they're forcing people to pass. I mean, guys just are content to just ride around to that fuel window.
0: Yeah, one thing that we're noticing, carb day, Dixon had the fastest lap in a 228 range. Right now, the fastest lap's in the 217 range. Marks over 10 miles an hour off of what we see in a carb day. I think they were just a lot of give and take. We've seen a lot of passing. The cars are close together right now. But I don't think anybody, I think there could be some passing done. They're just not excited about doing it. Just stay in line, save fuel, and see how this thing lays out.
1: Yeah, I mean, Colton Herta led the first lap. Renus VK has led 24 cents. And, Davey, we said very early on off the top that, you know, Will Power was plus six. Harvey was plus five. Elio picked up a couple of spots in Ferrucci, but we've not seen much change since.
0: Yeah, and it's ended, right? And those guys did that really on the start of the race. So they picked them up when the track was clean and they could do it. But right now, big line of cars. I'm still impressed how close they could run together. Nobody's just running away with anything. But we'll yet to see if we can do passing at will when time comes.
1: 27 laps complete next time by. Renus VK is your leader. Herta is second. Scott Dixon is third. Ed Carpenter is fourth. Elio Castroneves is fifth. Ryan Hunter Ray is sixth. Seventh, Tony Kanaan. Eighth, Alex Below. Ninth, Marcus Ericsson. Alexander Rossi is 10th. Jones is 11th. Rosenquist is 12th. Pato Award is 13th. Kubasato is 14th. Jack Harvey is 15th. 16th, McLaughlin. 17th, Fittipaldi. 18th, Ray Hall. 19th, Daly. 20th, Ferrucci. 21st, Montoya. 22nd, Joseph Newgarden. 23rd, J.R. Hildebrand. James Hinchcliffe, 24th. Pagano, 25th. 26th is Power. 27th, Andretti. 28th, Wilson. 29th, Bourdais. 30th, Karam. 31st, Simona DiSilvestro. 32nd, Max Chilton. 33rd, Dalton Kellett. Again, 27 of 200 laps complete. 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
1: Lap 31, pit stops underway, Ryan Marine.
6: VK pits from the lead. He's led all but one lap so far. Here comes number 21, Bitcoin Chevrolet for Ed Carpenter Racing. Loves that race car. Don't expect any changes. They do take a tear off on the aero screen, and he's down and away.
1: Pietro Fittipaldi, Max Chilton among those we see coming to pit road, Davey. So
0: yep,
1: it's time.
0: It's time. They're going to start coming down. Colton Herta decides to stay out. Ed Carpenter, VK's teammate, coming in with Ryan Hunter-Reay right behind him.
1: And Ryan Hunter-Reay has been running in the top 10 all day. That's where he started. And Rob Blackman, he's making that 60-mile-per-hour crawl down pit road. The DHL machine of Ryan Hunter-Reay comes into your view.
7: He's the 2014 500 champ, is Ryan Hunter-Reay. He'll be making his first pit stop of the afternoon as he pulls into the pit stall. Four sticker Firestone Firehawks that tear off of the windshield. Speedway fuel down and away. Ryan Hunter-Reay.
1: Pretty good stop for Ryan Hunter-Reay, Davey.
0: Really good stop for actually Ryan Hunter-Reay and VK. Fittipaldi had a bit of a difficulty. So does Ed Carpenter, stalled in the pit.
1: Ryan Marine.
6: Big problems for Ed Carpenter. He has stalled in the pits. They finally got it refired, but he lost about 10 seconds sitting still on pit lane. He is back in the fight, but lost a lot of ground.
1: These reports from pit road brought to you by Speedway, the official fuel and convenience store of the Indianapolis 500-mile race. Rob Blackman has Colton Herta. Alex Wolf.
8: We have
1: Alex
8: trouble
1: Wolf
8: with Stephen Wilson. He's spun. He's made contact. The right front suspension is damaged as Will Power comes in loose condition on that car. Four tires, Speedway fuel for Will Power. He's going to have to be careful. Outside, splitting the middle is Sage Karam with Stephen Wilson sitting with the rear end facing southward at Indianapolis. A scary moment as he came spinning down the pit lane.
1: Caution on the course. Let's get Rob Blackman to wrap up his pit call.
7: Herta, who started the race P2, he came to pit road P2. Four new Firestone Firehawks for Colton Herta, as well as Speedway fuel and a new windshield tear-off. Colton Herta down and away in 7.1 seconds. An impressive pit stop for the young man who's trying to become the youngest winner in the history of the Indianapolis 500.
1: Davey, that was very odd what unfolded with Steph Wilson.
0: Yeah, it looks like the brake bias. What happens with these carbon fiber brakes is they have to have heat to work. And when you're out on the racetrack, you're not using your brakes. So usually you want to come down that back straightaway, put your foot on that brake pedal, get heat in those brakes, and look like what happened is he just got on them too late, didn't have heat in them, hits that inside wall and ruins his day.
1: And that's when the guys working the pit boxes, boy, they need to have their head on a swivel. Oh, that's man. A prime example of why.
0: Yeah, he went by a few pit stalls, luckily stayed out of the pit stalls, stayed against that outside wall inside the pit lane. And very, very disappointing day for Steph Wilson. Just wasn't prepared for those brakes, it looks like.
1: And the 59 of Max Chilton has to come on and off pit road. He violated the pit road speed. And really, really tough day for Steph Wilson. Likeable young man. He was so excited and had a pretty good month, pretty uneventful month, and was looking forward to a solid day, Davey.
0: Yeah, very sad. I mean, it came together the last second. He has a great sponsor supporting him and wanting to see him this happen. And, man, just coming in for your first pit stop. You know, driver error, really, at the end of the day. But you got to remember, he hasn't been in a car for a long time. He's a good kid. He hasn't been in a car for 3 or 4 years. This is all new to him again.
1: While we have time, let's welcome in our good friend Mark Royce, president of General Motors, GM Global Product Development, Global Design, Global Quality, and Optimal Excellence. Mark, it's been a couple of years since we've had you in the booth. Welcome back.
9: Thank you, Mark. It's wonderful to be here with people. And, you know, it's just it's a great day for IndyCar racing in America to be back here at the Speedway. So really excited to see everything and see the race start to unfold. So thank you.
1: Does this Arctic White 2021 Corvette Stingray convertible add anything to your level of excitement at all?
9: It absolutely does. You know, we worked for quite a few years on getting the architecture right, and to be able to showcase it here the second time, at Indy as a pace car this year as a convertible has just been special. It's a great car. I got a chance to get out on the track yesterday, and it performs just beautifully. So mid-engine design. Made in Bowling Green, Kentucky, and we're just very proud of it and proud to be here and represent it.
1: An amazing record. 18th time a Corvette has served as a pace car starting in 78. The 32nd time a Chevrolet has paced going back to 1948.
9: That's correct. Yeah, no, it's been a great history of Chevrolet here at the Speedway all the way back to 1911 when the year that Chevrolet was actually formed. We had Arthur start that race, and then Gaston, actually one of the other brothers, won in 1920. So huge history of Chevrolet here. Couldn't be proud. In the military, the military tribute you had with our trucks today was just 44 trucks, all branches of the military. Just what makes Memorial Day in America great.
1: Mark, let's talk about the features of the power plant of this car.
9: Absolutely. It's a 6.2 liter. It's made in a place called Tonawanda, New York. And it's our small block LT2, and it makes about 495 horsepower through a dual-clutch transmission and transaxle. So it's really a completely different car than Corvette's ever seen. As you know, Corvette was a front-engine car its entire existence from all the way back to 1953. So a great change, and we can now get all the power to the ground and get the speed we want out of it as well and keep it pretty accessible and affordable for most people. So it's a great formula.
1: You know how happy Scott Dixon was that it was a convertible, right? What happened the last time a convertible faced the field?
9: That's right. And it's really a great tribute to the whole architecture of the car again with the convertible. So yeah, we can see Scott Dixon here, which is it's tough for him. So I hope he can get it started.
1: Well, any time in the future that the anchor and the driver analyst, you need somebody to shake that down. I won't drive. I'll let Davey drive.
9: Well, anytime, Mark. We'd love to have you do that. So thank you very much.
1: And we know you're really happy about what's going on in 2 weeks with the Detroit Grand Prix of Belle Isle.
9: We do. That's a big weekend for Detroit. 6 hours of TV and racing, IMSA. You know, the whole Indy Lights piece of it, along with IndyCar and two races. So the duel in Detroit is going to be a great weekend.
1: Mark Royce, thank you very much.
9: Thank you, Mark. Thanks for having me.
1: President of General Motors, GM Global Product Development, Global Design, Global Quality, and Optimal Operational Excellence. Let's go to pit road and Ryan Marine.
6: Big development for the pole sitter, Scott Dixon. He had to come in for emergency service because he ran out of fuel, and he still sits on the pit lane, has now gone one lap down. As a matter of fact, they've been trying to get the engine refired after giving him that a little bit of fuel that's allowed based on the emergency service rule. It has not worked. Now they take the cowling off the back of the PNC Bank Honda and go to work. They're going to try and get it refired again in front of me. And it finally does roar back to life, but costly, costly for Scott Dixon, the pole sitter. He's gone down a lap on pit lane.
1: We had settled into a really nice pace, Davey Hamilton. All was right with the world, and then, my goodness.
0: Remember I say when the face of the race is going to change? Will it change early than I expected with this little Scott Dixon so dominant, and this yellow comes out. He stays out trying to take advantage of this yellow, but runs out of fuel, goes a lap down in the pits.
1: Yeah, they had to get that pit road cleaned off in order to be able to, get Steph Wilson's car clean from pit road in order to open up the pits to let drivers and cars come down. And the thing is, Davey, there are other cars that have not pitted yet too, and they got to be a little concerned. They got to be on the radio.
0: Yeah, now the pits are open right now. Looks like Rossi has issues as well. They're plugging in the Bickel cord, what we call it, and the electronics of the car. He stopped on pit lane as well. Must have ran out of fuel, still trying to get it to start, so he's running into problems too with that Honda Power Napa car.
1: So the drivers we have not seen come to pit road on lap 37 were under caution because of the pit road incident involving Steph Wilson, Castro Neves, Pelot, Rosenquist, O'Ward, Sato, and Erickson. Let me check that. Erickson has been to pit road. Rossi's been to pit road. He's still there. Then McLaughlin, Ray Hall, Montoya, and Newgarden. But maybe it looks like on cue, all of those drivers are headed our way.
0: Yes.
1: Let's go to Rob Blackman.
10: Let's start with Scott McLaughlin, the rookie. He is the first to pit of the group you were just speaking of.
7: four new Firestones, a fresh windshield tear-off, and Speedway fuel. The same can be said for Graham Rahal, as Rahal gets four new Firestones. He is down and away. And Takuma Sato, who came to pit road, the defending champion, he came to pit road P7. Takuma Sato down and away after his first pit stop of the afternoon.
1: Scott Sander.
10: All three Arrow McLaren cars in at the same time. Pato O'Ward, Juan Pablo Montoya, Felix Rosenqvist, all away cleanly, right behind J.R. Hildebrand and Joseph Newgarden, all under yellow. Connor Daly stopped under green just before all this happened. Bad timing.
1: Alex Wolf.
8: Simon Pagenaud made a 4.5-second stop for fuel a couple of laps ago, came in for full service, four tires and fuel, two turns of front wing, 7.69 seconds for the Menards team.
1: This report for the pits brought to you by Speedway, official fuel and convenience store of the Indianapolis 500, Ryan Marine.
6: Elio Castroneves pitted from the lead. He did not have to take emergency service, so that is very good news from him. The team has been very thrilled with how he's been able to save fuel thus far in this race, and that definitely helped him out there. You guys mentioned Alexander Rossi. Looks like the same problem that Scott Dixon had, just unable to get the car refired after emergency service. The crew is now setting up to do a full service stop the next time he comes around, but looking at the scoring pylon, he and Scott Dixon have plummeted down to 31st and 32nd based on their problems on pit lane.
1: 38 laps complete. We're under caution to the 105th Indianapolis 500. You're listening to the Indianapolis 500 on these great stations, WMNI in Columbus, Ohio, WILO in beautiful Frankfort, Indiana, and WGN in Chicago. Got to spend some time with the folks from WGN before we went on the air today. We appreciate them actually being here and enjoying all the festivities. So, Davey, as we get ready to complete lap 41, it's Herta, VK, Daly, Hunter Ray, and Castroneves, the top five. Below, Award, Sato, McLaughlin, and Rahal. And we look at the other end of the scoring pylon, Scott Dixon, Alexander Rossi, 31st, 32nd, each a lap down.
0: How about that? Now Daly, he's a big question mark. He got the timing better than everybody, gained 16 positions to find himself in that third spot. Perfect timing on the pit stop for him. I'm not sure how he did. I got to look back to see how he got in front of Castroneves, Ryan Hunter Ray, Plo, and Award, those guys. But right now, shows him in that third position.
1: A couple of updates to pit road. Let's start with Ryan Marine.
6: Yeah, just to get confirmation from both Andretti Autosport and Chip Ganassi Racing, it was simply a case for Scott Dixon and Alexander Rossi of running out of fuel and then an inability to get the engine refired, and that has cost them dearly. They lost a lap because of that on pit lane.
1: Let's go to Alex Wolf.
8: The reason for the caution, Stefan Wilson with that trouble on pit lane, talked to the team, and they said that when he slammed on the brakes, Davey Hamlin hit the nail right on the head. The weight transfer got him, and brakes locked up, and he lost it. It was too late. Elsewhere on my section, Sage Karam, tire pressure adjustment. They said the car's feeling good, but just having trouble passing.
0: Yeah, well, that's exactly what happens. These brakes are very tricky. They work great. They're the best brakes. They're amazing how well they work, but when you don't use them and don't have heat in them all the time, they can grab like that and catch you by surprise.
1: Yeah, big surprises. We mentioned Dixon and Rossi each a lap down with their issues on pit road. 31, 32 is where their positions are. Steph Wilson will finish 33rd. Connor Daly, the big winner in those round of stops. Davey, he's plus 16.
0: Not sure how he did that. I got to look back at exactly what went on there. He was just kind of back in the field in that, you know, 18th, 17th position. And next thing we know, after this round of stops, he finds himself in third. A lot of the great guys contending to win find themselves in the back, including Dixon.
1: Yeah, we can give you a full field rundown this time by as we're still under caution. It's Herta, VK, Daly, Hunter Ray, and Castroneves, 1 through 5. 6th is below, 7th Award, 8th is Sato, McLaughlin 9th, Rahal is 10th, Rosenqvist 11th, Joseph Newgarden is 12th, Juan Montoya is 13th, Tony Gannon is 14th, Jack Harvey is 15th, Simon Pagenaud is 16th, Santino Ferrucci is 17th, Erickson is 18th, 19th Hildebrand, 20th Jones, 21st is Karam, 22nd is Power, Sebastian Bourdais is 23rd, Dalton Kellett is 24th, Simone DiSilvestro is 25th. 26th is Ed Carpenter, 27th is James Hinchcliffe, 28th is Everson Fittipaldi, 29th is Max Chilton, 30th is Marco Andretti, 31st is Scott Dixon, he's a lap down, Rossi is a lap down in 32nd, and 33, Wilson He'll finish 33rd, we should say. He is out of the race. And back of the field, those are lapped down because they went in during a closed pit. They've got to come back.
0: They got to come back. That's exactly right. And nothing with Rossi and Dixon. They came in. They topped off right now. They have more fuel than anybody else. Unfortunately, they're both a lap down.
1: So it's just strange. And that's the thing that is so incredible about this place, Davey. I mean, there were a lot of drivers feeling pretty good about their lot in life. And then, boy, it's the timing of things like what happened on pit road.
0: Yeah, you know, the way this race goes, it always changes so much from the start to the finish. And it's going to change completely again, I feel. It's still really early. We just got past our first round of pit stops for 42 laps into 200. I still think there's going to be a lot to happen. But, everybody this week, this entire month, thinking Scott Dixon's got this, including myself, and just one little thing, run out of gas. And whatever reason, they run out of fuel and the cars weren't starting. It could be vapor locked. Who knows what happened? We couldn't get them things fired again.
1: It's interesting to note, Davey, that we look back at the field and, like, for instance, Simon Pagenaud acted as though he was going to come to pit road. And we do see the 48, the American Leeds machine of Tony Kanaan. He is coming to pit road.
0: He's coming to pit road, so not sure what's going on there. We see Hildebrand coming on right now, just going to be a stop and go as well as far as getting some fuel in that thing as much as he can. He was competitive, running good, finds himself in towards the back of the field as well.
1: Ryan Marine.
6: I can update the case of Tony Kanaan at least. Evidently, he entered a closed pit earlier in this sequence. He was going to have to go back to the back of the field anyway on the restart, so they brought him in just to top him up with fuel. Maybe that pays some dividends down the road. And as a side note, just an update on Scott Dixon. I just heard him over the radio. Usually unflappable, but he just said, oh, what a start to the day.
1: Yeah, what a start to the day indeed. And It's fascinating to watch the best laid plans, Davey. I mean, they've had that plan and work, their race day plan and work for quite some time.
0: Yeah, so we talk about how fast Andretti cars and the Ganassi cars are. Well, now we find two of them, two of the contenders in the back, and Kanaan being one of them with that teammate, his Scott Dixon. You got Rossi in the back right there, Marco Andretti with that Andretti car back there. You never know what's going to happen, I tell you. Hinchcliffe in that 26th spot. Carpenter, another guy, started fourth, finds himself in 25th. The girl that started last, Simona, she's ahead of all those guys at 24th.
1: We can only assume, Davey, that one of the things that has taken such a lengthy amount of time was the timing. But we had cars coming onto pit road, had cars already on pit road when Steph Wilson came in and spun. And then there were cars that entered a cold pit. And I think even though there's a lot of transponders out there to help with timing and scoring, it's taking a while to get it all sorted out in terms of the running order. They want to make sure they have that
0: right. They want to have it right. Very difficult, too, because he spun out right at the very start of pit lane. And as soon as yellow comes out, pits do close. There were some guys that maybe didn't cross. Some of them just barely made it in on that pit lane, and some of them that didn't. Just bad luck. That's just all you could say. It's just bad luck when it comes to that.
1: For instance, on cue, Nick Yeoman, you look in front of you, and Max Chilton, I'm assuming, at the instruction of race control, has allowed five or six cars to move around him at the rear of the field. So Max Chilton, the 59, to the back of the field, a pit lane speed violation. Let's go to pit road.
10: Very pleased right now. They got lucky on the timing. A hair's breadth later and the green might have hurt him. Instead, it helped him. They gained several positions. I talked to his crew chief. He loves the way the car was handling before all of this happened and is chomping at the bit to work with Rinus VK to make up ground going forward.
1: Yeah, we have the explanation as to what was going on at the rear of the field with Max Chilton, a pit lane speed violation, Davey, and that's why all of those cars slipped around him. He had to go to the rear of the longest line.
0: Had to go to the rear, and you're going to get nailed. When that happens, it's unfortunate. Now, he stays ahead of some of these guys because it did not put him a lap down, but it's going to put him in that 30th position, still ahead of Dixon and Rossi. It's going to be interesting to see if Rossi and Dixon can make up that one lap that they're down on.
1: Well, the lights are indeed out on the pace car. We have had 11 laps of caution, and it's going to be interesting to see how those fuel windows get adjusted now, Davey, as we're going to go back to green on lap 46.
0: Lap 46, almost a fourth of the way through this race, and like I said, it's going to change. The face of this race is still going to change a lot. But these young guns, how about that Herta, VK, and one of the Indy's favorite, Daly, the first three.
1: Yeah, and they come off of turn number two now. The lights are off on the pace car. As we mentioned, Colton Herta leads him to the midway point of the back straightaway, and we will rely on Jay Query to give us the roll call as they head north.
2: It did not take a lot of them, but Colton Herta has now surpassed his father on the all-time laps lead list in the history of the Indianapolis 500. He has just behind him Rinus VK, and then VK's teammate Connor Daly that is right behind him, followed by Ryan Hunter-Reay, Elio Castroneves, Alex Palou, Pata O'Ward, Takuma Sato, Scott McLaughlin, and Graham Rahal rounds out the top 10. Chris, speed picking up coming at you.
3: Yeah, the Corvette Stingray is off the course, and they are single file. They exit turn number 4 with Colton Herta in the lead.
1: Fans are on their feet as Rinus VK gets a strong run off of turn number 4. He's tucked right in behind Colton Herta as they head toward turn number 1.
4: All these drivers on cold tires, but Connor Daly's feeling fearless. He goes to the outside, but here comes Elio Castroneves into fourth. Michael, he's looking for third.
3: Indeed, Elio Castroneves all around the rear wing of Connor Daly. Alex Palou will get around Ryan Hunter-Reay. Now Pato O'Ward working on Ryan Hunter-Reay. That's the battle for sixth position.
2: Elio Castroneves made that pass on Connor Daly, and now he's going to shoot for third. Side by side, they go into turn number 3, and Castroneves gets around Daly again, put him in third.
3: Crowd is roaring in turn number 4 as Elio Castroneves has moved to third. Herta in first, VK in second.
1: Elio went high, he went low on both ends of the racetrack. His car is hooked up. A strong run for the third place driver into turn number 1.
4: They're on their feet here in turn number 1 as well as their single file. It's Colton Herta, Rinus VK, and the veteran Elio Castroneves.
3: The wily old veteran trying to show these youngsters a thing or two here at the Indianapolis Motor Speedway. Colton Herta, now Rinus VK will look to the inside of Colton Herta. Back to the outside. Here comes VK.
2: Single file right now entering turn number 3, but not for long. All the way down to the bottom of the racetrack. It's Connor Daly that got back that position on Castroneves. Colton Herta is the leader into 4.
3: In the Air Force machine, it's Connor Daly now in third. He has his sights set on Rinus VK, his teammate. 1-2-3, Herta with the lead.
1: Very late move by Connor Daly into turn number 3. Rinus VK, a strong run into turn number 1.
4: That was bold for Connor. He's looking even bolder, trying to get around Rinus VK, his teammate. He'll duck back in line. Colton Herta, the leader into turn 2.
3: Colton Herta about 2 car lengths over VK, then Daly, Castroneves, Alex Palou, and Takuma Sato round out your top 6. Here comes Rinus VK, gonna take a look on Colton Herta and get to the inside.
2: And they work their way into turn number 3, and Colton Herta drifts up just a little bit. VK now falls in line. Then it's Connor Daly, followed by Castroneves.
3: A quarter of the way through this race, and everybody on their feet in turn 4 as VK about a couple of car lengths behind, exiting 4 behind Herta.
1: Lap 49 this time by Herta, VK, Daly, Castroneves, Palou, and Sato, the top 6 into turn 1.
4: It's go time for the Ed Carpenter teammates. Rinus VK shoots to the lead, and Michael, he brings Connor Daly with him in a second.
3: Nice move, Connor Daly around Colton Herta. So VK, 2 car lengths, and Daly, Colton Herta, then Elio Castroneves. As Alex Palou round out your top 5, here comes a pass for the lead.
2: And the lead as the crowd comes to their feet in turn number 3. Connor Daly of Noblesville, Indiana has taken the lead of the Indianapolis 500.
3: On the north side of the track through the short chute, everybody standing and waving for Connor Daly. About a 5 car length advantage.
1: Everybody on the front straight still on their feet. They're waving their hats as Connor Daly leads the Indianapolis 500 into turn number 1.
4: Mark, I think I've got half of Noblesville here in turn 1. Connor Daly, your race leader in the short shoot.
3: 2 car lengths over Rinus VK is Noblesville, Indiana's Connor Daly. VK, then Colton Herta about 8 car lengths back. Still, Elio Castroneves, Alex Palou rounding out your top 5.
2: This was well earned for Connor Daly to get to the front of the field because he went low, he went high. Now he leads his teammate Rinus VK. Then it's Colton Herta and Elio Castroneves.
3: And just think, a few laps ago it was Castroneves getting behind, passing Daly for third. Now it's Daly in first, exiting turn number 4.
1: A well-timed pit stop gained 18 positions for Connor Daly, the top 2 into turn number 1.
4: It is a beautiful chrome silver car for Connor Daly. His advantage over his teammate Rinus VK, 2 car lengths out of turn 1.
3: He honors the Tuskegee Airmen, does Connor Daly. The U.S. Air Force sponsorship on that car swings wide, lets that car go to the middle of the racetrack. VK starts to tuck up under that rear wing.
2: Boy, they are working their way into turn number three. It looks like one car until they get to the apex of the turn. Connor Daly followed by his teammate, Rinus VK.
3: They are the two Chevys up front with a boatload of Hondas following them, exiting turn number four. Four-car length advantage for Connor Daly.
1: Don't know that of the front pack, Nick Yeoman. Colton Herta might not be the smartest at this point. He is cruising around solidly in third.
4: Elio Castroneves in the fourth position jumps to the inside to get around Colton Herta. He's not close enough. And then how about Alex Palou, Michael? So far, sneaky in that fifth spot.
3: Yeah, just kind of riding right in that position. He's done a very good job thus far in the early stages of this race. Once again, down that back straightaway. The Carpenter teammates starting to go at it again.
2: Ed Carpenter's family owned this speedway till a year and a half ago. Now his team owns positions one and two. Connor Daly followed by Rinus VK.
3: And those two cars have pulled away a little bit. Colton Herta's about 10 car lengths behind VK, who's in second. A four-car length advantage for Connor Daly.
1: We will complete 53 laps this time by. It's Daly, VK, Herta, Castroneves, and below the top five. Sato, Award, Hunter Ray, McLaughlin, and Graham Rahal, the top 10 of the 105th Indianapolis 500. Lap 56 here at the 105th Indianapolis 500. We watched Daly and VK work together for a handful of laps now, Daly.
0: Yeah, I've seen that, and it looks like VK pulls right up behind Daly, but doesn't attempt to pass him, just stays right behind him, saving that fuel. Daly had pitted a few laps later, two laps later than VK, so has a little more fuel. So VK probably wisely saying, hey, you lead, I'll follow you to try to save some fuel.
1: This segment is unfolding much like the last segment.
0: Yeah, it sure is. They're in line right now. The speeds are still at that 216. The Daly just ran a 216.9, for example. Then you go down the field, Ferrucci in 24th turned to 219. So the guys in the back are actually going faster than the guys in the front, but they just can't do anything with it.
1: Turn three gets a little racy. Pato Award and Takuma Sato, Jake Query.
2: Yeah, as a matter of fact, Sato right now has about a car length and a half to make up. It's the battle for sixth right now. Sato trying to reel in that aero machine.
3: And then you also have Ryan Hunter-Reay, who's right on the backside of Takuma Sato down the front straightaway.
1: Yeah, Ryan Hunter-Reay gets a really nice run into turn number one to the bottom side of Takuma Sato.
4: Not able to pull off that pass. It was Sato a lap ago who got around Pato Award, and now Michael, the defending winner, is going to have to gather it back up.
3: He's kind of dialed in, riding around right now, as he did lose a lot of ground to Pato Award on this last time by about seven car lengths back from Pato Award to Takuma Sato. Now Hunter-Reay starting to attack.
2: Ryan Hunter-Reay, as a matter of fact, started to take a peek on Takuma Sato. Chris, he decided against it. They're coming in your view.
3: Yeah, he's in that DHL machine, but he's also got a car right behind him, and that is the number three car of Scott McLaughlin.
1: McLaughlin gets a nice run off of turn number four as he tries to track down Ryan Hunter-Reay. But Graham Rahal, that United Rentals car, looks racing into one.
4: Yeah, Graham, red, white, and blue on this Memorial Day weekend, trying to chase down that familiar Pennzoil car in turn two.
3: That's the battle for ninth. Scott McLaughlin has it, and Graham Rahal wants it. They exit turn number two. Both let their cars drift wide. Now everybody down to that white line on the inside of the back straight.
2: Another good battle that's shaping up right now, and it happens to be the battle for fifth. Alex Palou is right there. Then it's Pato Award, and then again you wait before Takuma Sato.
3: Yeah, Palou has a nice little advantage in fifth. He's trying to make the move on Colton Herta to get up to fourth as they go down the straightaway.
1: Loses track of it just a little bit further back from them. Scott McLaughlin with a nice run on Hunter-Reay into one.
4: Yeah, McLaughlin trying to find a Ray around Ryan Hunter-Reay out of turn number one. It's about two car lengths. That DHL car holds him off into two.
3: Battle for eighth, about three car lengths. Ryan Hunter-Reay has the advantage over Scott McLaughlin. Now they snake their way back down that back straightaway. Still about three car lengths.
2: The leaders are setting up for turn number three, and then we take a peek in on that battle between Ryan Hunter-Reay and that rookie, Scott McLaughlin, the Pennzoil machine, still unable to catch up to DHL.
3: Yeah, exiting turn number four, working lap number 61. McLaughlin is trying to gain some distance on Hunter-Reay, but can't do it.
1: And we are under the impression, Davey, since we've completed lap 61, that before long, we might start to see some activity on pit road.
0: Yeah, the yellow helps some of these guys out, but yes, pit window is open. It opened up actually when it was supposed to the first time. It was extended yellow, so these guys could go a little bit farther if they want to, but the window's open now if they feel they need to make some changes early on.
1: So let's remind folks again, what does that car start to feel like? How does it behave when you're getting late into the stint?
0: Well, if your car's perfect, like some of these guys that we see up front, seems your car has a really good balance, meaning that it goes to the corner just as you want it to. It doesn't slide the front or the back, one worse than the other, but it just loses overall grip. It just means that maybe you can't go through the corner wide open. It still has really good balance, but it just slows you down that little bit.
1: I know that, racing is, by definition, you look at it, you see, you want to go fast, you want to lead, you want to get out there, you want to run, but I think what we're seeing is an awfully lot of patient drivers here today.
0: Surprisingly.
1: Yeah, that's not their normalcy, but boy, after the last stint of pit stops, it could get pretty interesting.
0: I think so. I think everybody's kind of holding back. We've heard that from multiple drivers. I always said that. Wait till three-fourths of this race is over before you really lay it out. We watch a replay right now of Rossi trying to go underneath Kellett down in turn one. Gets underneath Kellett, gave him room, barely enough room, but Rossi got a little wiggly down there. That's been about five or six laps ago. Still can't get around Kellett, trying to line him up down the front straight right now.
1: Yeah, we start to see him accordion up a little bit in the south end, but they start to stretch back out again, Jake Query, as the leader, Connor Daly, heads to turn three.
2: So we'll reset up front the way they run. It is Connor Daly with just behind him his teammate, Rinus VK. Elio Castroneves now in the third spot before Colton Herta and Alex Palou.
3: Castroneves has some ground to gain because he's about five or six car lengths behind VK, who's about four car lengths behind his teammate, Connor Daly.
1: Pretty even separation among the top five. It looks like that, Pato Award is given thoughts of going after Alex Palou in fifth, Nick.
4: Yeah, you're right. It's kind of a six-car breakaway as Pato Award, Michael, has kind of distanced himself from seventh place running to Fumisano.
3: Yeah, the field just kind of riding around right now, as Davey made mention a little bit earlier. Rinus VK starting to tuck up on that rear wing of Connor Daly. Certainly trying to save a little fuel, Jake.
2: Right now, you've got the front two. It's Daly and VK. Then there's a space back before Castroneves, even space between Castroneves then and Colton Herta.
3: Yeah, those cars, as you said, Jake, are evenly spaced. They exit turn number four, completing 65 laps.
1: This time by, indeed, Chris Denari, and among the top 10, a couple of guys who don't have a lot of experience here, Davey, giving their cars good rides today. Fifth place running Alex Palou, and then certainly Scott McLaughlin in the ninth position.
0: Yeah, absolutely. Well, Palou, we know he could win right now. McLaughlin, a rookie, given the highest running Penske car. Hard to believe that, but Newgarden's in the 11th position, a couple behind him, doing a great job, and those Chevrolets are showing strong right now as well.
1: And look who's inching toward the front. Plus 10, Joseph Newgarden, plus 11, Juan Montoya.
0: Yeah, no surprise there. And, Castroneves, how about that? Just running in third. Those guys are inching towards the front, but we got Kanaan was up there too until, unfortunately, he had that pit stop error, finds himself back in that 26th or 28th position. Another guy was contending to win this race, but Elio, not a full-time contender, didn't know if he's even going to have a ride, joins for the first time, a team other than Penske at the Indianapolis Motor Speedway, finds himself in that third position.
1: 66 laps complete here at the Indianapolis Motor Speedway.
11: This is James Hinchcliffe. On this Memorial Day weekend, the NTT IndyCar Series salutes the men and women serving in the United States Army. Thank you for your service.
1: Well, at lap 69, the pit window has opened, and one of the front runners came in early, Ryan Marine.
6: Rinus VK pitted from second. Remember, he led the bulk of that opening stint and was the first one to come to pit lane. Same this second time around. First one on pit lane was Rinus VK. It was a clean stop once again. No changes for the Ed Carpenter Racing team. They were perfectly happy to run behind teammate Connor Daly during that stint, trying to make up some of the fuel they lost by leading the field through that opening stanza.
1: And Davey Hamilton, subscribing to your theory, as soon as that window's up, get in there.
0: Get in there, yeah. If you're not going to go a lap down, which he is, and he's about three-fourths of a straightaway ahead right now, down that back straightaway, over his teammate Connor Daly, who hasn't pitted yet.
1: So, as we mentioned, the pit window originally was scheduled to open up around lap 56, but earlier we ran 12 laps of caution when Steph Wilson spun on pit road. Wilson, by the way, was okay. He'll finish a 33rd today. Connor Daly comes to pit road, and Scott Sander will have his stop.
4: Crew said he loved the car on the last stint. Let's see if they make any changes. He is in on his marks. Fuel in, tires off. See if the right front changer makes any moves. Two twists on his front wing. Looks like they took a little bit out.
1: And a large roar of approval from his fans. Rob Blackman.
7: Pietro Fittipaldi, one of two rookies in the field, has just come to his pit box area. He was one of the first pits earlier in the afternoon. This time with four fresh tires, a tear off of the windshield and some Speedway fuel. He is down and away at 8.7 seconds.
1: Scott Sander described those two turns of wing, Davey. What they hope to accomplish?
0: And he was right. He is actually right. They took the wing out of the car, meaning that he wants less front grip in that car. Just too much front grip, meaning that makes the back unstable sometimes. So took that a little bit. That's a small change, but it does make a difference. Right now, he comes off pit lane that is behind his teammate VK right now.
1: About five or six laps, we hear it. Elio Castroneves may be coming, but we can tell that there's a sense of normalcy that's returned to the Indianapolis Motor Speedway because Elio Castroneves is leading the 500.
0: Yeah, he's leading the 500. How about that? Elio doing a great job, like, say, one-off opportunity right now for him. I think he is going to run some more races this year, but finding himself leading this race, not even knowing if he's going to have a ride back in IndyCar ever again, and what a great accomplishment he has. Could be our fourth four-time winner. Isn't that right? Yeah.
1: Yeah, and slowly but surely, his teammate Jack Harvey is working himself into contention. He's 13th.
0: Yeah, and that's right. Harvey had a great car, just didn't qualify that well. He'll continue to crawl up the ranks, I think, as well. And then everybody had pit problems. It looks like Ed Carpenter, with his two teammates up front right now, Ed Carpenter is the one slowly gaining his way back, finds himself in that 16th position. But remember, he was in the back of this field too with a slow pit stop, had a little problem, stalled the car. He went down. He was like in 28th position. It seems to be the only car kind of moving forward.
1: Ed Jones brings his car onto pit road, trying to work his way into the top 15. Rob Blackman will wait to see Ed Jones come down pit road in just a minute. That Sealmaster car, he and Fittipaldi have had a pretty good day all in all.
0: Yeah, you know, they just need to keep their noses clean. Fittipaldi's done a great job this entire month. I talked to his spotter, and he just says, man, the kids, just, he asked so many questions. He really wants to know everything about how this race lays out, how these cars work, and he's just sucking all that information in. For his first race, he's got another big learning curve today, but he's doing a great job doing it.
1: Let's go to pit road, check in with Alex.
8: The Fred Autosport team for Simone DiSilvestro waiting, shaking the pit board as they wait for her to come in. There's four female pit crew members. They hit the marks perfectly. The four Firestone tires come off. A little slow on the right front, 18 and a half gallons of Speedway fuel going in. No adjustments on the front wing right now. Down the way in 8.82 seconds.
1: Rob Blackman.
7: Ed Jones with an excellent stop. First of all, for Jones, half a turn on that front wing to get a little bit more downforce. Four fresh Firestone Firehawks, splash of fuel in the windshield, tear off for Ed Jones. He started P11. He was running P12 when he came to the pit road. 7.7 seconds down and away for Ed Jones in a Sealmaster Honda.
1: Alex Wolf.
8: Sage Karam comes in, the air pressure adjustment on the last step, much better from the first stint, a little bit better than usual fuel mileage, a little slow, getting out 9.66 seconds from the AES Indiana Chevrolet.
1: And just in front of Sage Karam, we see the rocket machine of Sebastian Bourdais coming out of his pit box and rejoining the fray. These reports from the pits being brought to you by Speedway, official fuel and convenience store of the Indianapolis 500. We saw Jack Harvey, that Series and XM Auto Nation machine, come on and off pit road safely. Meanwhile, the front runners start to make their way onto pit road. And Ryan Marine, you're going to get plenty busy. Colton Herta, Elio Castroneves among those coming your way.
6: They will be pitting one in front of the other. It's Colton Herta coming in first, which means Elio Castroneves has to go around the number 26 to make it into his stall. He does so perfectly. Elio very happy with that race car. The focus has been on saving fuel for the first couple of stints. He's held up a bit. Colton Herta beats him out.
1: And we did also see Davey on the backstretch where they come back out onto the course of the exit at turn number two. It gets a little hairy with cars at speed, cars coming off of pit
0: road. It's going to be interesting to see. Matter of fact, Connor Daly and VK are going to beat Colton Herta onto the racetrack. They're coming through turn two onto speed. Colton Herta did a smart thing, passed Elio Castroneves before he made that pit stop. Gave him a little advantage.
1: Yeah, we see Ryan Hunter-Reay blending in off of turn number two now with those coming off of pit road. Scott McLaughlin, we see him bring his car to the attention of his crew. Let's go back up to the south end where Ryan Marine is set up.
6: It's been a relatively quiet afternoon thus far for Alex Palou, but running steadily inside the top 10. Clean stop, no changes for the 10 car.
1: So we're looking for Padua Ward, Sato, Ray Hall, Rosen. Lundqvist and Montoya, along with Erickson. So, yeah, I mean, it's time, and they're all coming, Davey.
0: They're all coming, and they're going to run out of fuel if they don't. But we see the speeds really stay the same right now. 200, matter of fact, the leader, 221. By Ray Hall's leading this race right now. Good lap for him.
1: Scott Sander.
10: An eventful stop is what Pato Award wants. He led a brief bit there. He'd like to get back out and play among the leaders again. Away cleanly. He doesn't have to turn and just goes straight away.
1: Rob Blackman.
7: Half a turn on the front wing for the defending champion, Takuma Sato. Also fresh tires for him, Speedway Fuel. Down and away for Sato. Sub 7 seconds, Takuma Sato, the defending champion. He came to pit road running second.
1: Much less uneventful trip to pit road for these teams and drivers this time, Davey.
0: Yeah, much less. No incidents. It looks like everybody at this point has made it in, made it out. Blending in right now as we see a few of these cars, including Pato Award, coming on, blending right next to Ryan Hunter-Reay coming on that back straightaway.
1: Yeah, the last couple in this window to come to pit road are making their way now. We see the red and white Husky Chocolate Machine of Marcus Erickson make his way to the south end of pit road, and when he does so, he'll come into the view of Ryan Marine.
6: And he's entered my view. He's happy with that race car. Understeer at the start of the stint, but he likes it towards the end of the stint, so no changes for Marcus Erickson. Slight bobble on the right rear, but it doesn't matter. Still waiting on fuel. Bit of a delay getting the fuel out. 8.5 seconds, Marcus Erickson down and away.
1: And Graham Rahal among those coming on and off pit road for service, but he's coming on to pit road for service, we should say, and he's doing so into the view of Rob Blackman.
7: And we are indeed awaiting Graham Rahal. He pulls in just as I'm completing my sentence. Fresh Firestone Firehawks for Graham Rahal. Speedway Fuel going in as well. No front wing adjustments. I repeat, no front wing adjustments for Graham Rahal. He is down and away, sub 7 seconds.
1: The last one to come to pit road, the ABC supply machine of J.R. Hildebrand. And it was a clean stop for J.R. Hildebrand. By the way, the 7 of Felix Rosenquist issued a drive-through penalty. Pit lane speed violation. 81 laps complete. We'll reset the field when we come back to the Indianapolis 500-mile race. 84 laps complete, the 105th Indianapolis 500. 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Connor Daly is your leader. Regis VK is second. Pato Award is third. Colton Herta is fourth. Ryan Hunter-Reay is fifth. Alex Below is sixth. Elio Castroneves is seventh. Graham Rahal is eighth. Takuma Sato is ninth. Joseph Newgarden, 10th. Jack Harvey, 11th. Scott McLaughlin is 12th. Will Power, 13th. Ed Jones, 14th. Sage Karam is 15th. 16th, Ed Carpenter. 17th, Juan Montoya. Pagano, 18th. Forte, 19th. Andretti, 20th. Fittipaldi, 21st. Ferrucci, 22nd. Hinchcliffe, 23rd. Hildebrand, 24th. Erickson, 25th. Kanaan is 26th. Kellett, 27th. De Silvestro is 28th. Chilton is 29th. Felix Rosenquist is 30th. A lap down in 31st, Alexander Rossi. A lap down in 32nd is Scott Dixon. Jeff Wilson out of the race. He'll finish 33rd today. Will Power is plus 19 since the start. Daly's up 18. Karam plus 16. Plus 11, Newgarden. Plus 10 is Rahal. There have been 8 leaders, 14 lead changes. One caution for 12 left. We pause 10 seconds for station identification. This is the Indianapolis Motor Speedway Radio Network. Mark James, Davey Hamilton, and Davey after that round of stops. I think two of the winners, Takuma Sato and Graham Rahal, they timed their stops pretty well along with Joseph Newgarden, all three of the top 10 now.
0: Yeah, all three in the top 10. Those Rahal cars all year long, Mark, have been somewhat struggling when it comes to practice and qualifying, but when it comes to race time, they both find themselves towards the front of the field. Graham had a lot of confidence coming into this race, but I have to say one thing. Donald's talking about records being broken today. One that I don't think is going to get broken is that Dixon record of leading some laps. Get it right now, started from the pole, led none. What a surprise to all of us at this point.
1: Turn three, Jake Query, Daly, VK, nose to tail.
2: Yeah, all of a sudden, Renus VK and Connor Daly are starting to bunch up again. Daly had worked his way around his teammate a couple of laps ago, Chris, but now all of a sudden, VK looks like he might want it back.
3: Hey, he's just a couple of car lengths behind as they exit turn number four. Daly, VK, 1-2.
1: Yeah, Award is third. Colton Herta is fourth. And Ryan Hunter-Reay runs fifth into turn one.
4: Yeah, don't count out the veteran of that DHL-sponsored car. Ryan Hunter-Reay runs with the fifth spot. Then it's sixth place, Alex Palou and Elio Castroneves, Michael, kind of the big loser through that second pit sequence.
3: Talk about that pit sequence. It was Rinus VK who had about a 20-car length advantage over Connor Daly. Jake, to that point you just made, Connor Daly has a fast race car, and he has the lead.
2: Connor Daly had entered this race among all participants for the most races without ever having led seven. But, Chris, he looks awfully comfortable up front.
3: He does, but it is a little uncomfortable behind because they are starting to line up much closer this time by.
1: Yeah, much closer off of turn number four. Front three start to check out a little bit. Daly, VK, and Award.
4: They're all separated by about one or two car lengths. You know they can race, but right now they want to continue to settle a race pace. It's Connor Daly into turn two.
3: The most racy on that last round of pit stops when everybody came in was Patricio Award. Pato now about three car lengths behind second place running Herta.
2: Everybody again coming off of turn number two slants down to the bottom group. Then they get high entering turn number three. Connor Daly followed by VK. Then it's Pato Award, Colton Herta, and Ryan Hunter-Reay.
3: And the line out of the short chute that they take exiting turn number four, all of these drivers using the same conservative approach at this point in the race.
1: Right now, Alex Palou, Elio Castroneves, Nick, that has my interest, the battle for sixth into turn one.
4: It is the battle for sixth, and Takuma Sato may creep into the picture as well as they roar into turn number one.
3: Well, for the battle for sixth, as we said, Alex Palou, then the machine of Elio Castroneves. Indeed, Takuma Sato putting a little pressure on Elio Castroneves. They make their way down the back straightaway.
2: Leaders setting up for turn number three, and they again look like one car bouncing down to the bottom of the racetrack, by the way. Ryan Hunter-Reay decided I want fourth. He took it away from Colton Herta.
3: DHL machine, Ryan Hunter Ray now in fourth, and he has Pato Award in his sights trying to get third.
1: Ryan Hunter-Reay giving it a good ride for DHL today. Strong run off of turn number four for Rinus VK, trying to track down Connor Daly into turn one.
4: It's Connor Daly, VK, Award, and then the charging Ryan Hunter-Reay. Michael, he put on one whale of a show a few years ago. That 28 car looks fast.
3: It certainly does. Only about six car lengths behind third place running Pato Award. Now Pato, good run out of turn number two. Starts to close into the rear wing of Colton Herta.
2: So we take a look now at Colton Herta. I'll tell you what, 1, 2, 3 though, let's look there first. It's Daly, VK, and then Pato Award, Hunter-Reay, and Colton Herta now is trying to draw a beat on all four of them.
3: Yeah, Colton Herta is trying to make that move. He exits turn number four in fifth, but the leader is Connor Daly out of four.
1: Looking back a little further, about six back in fact, again, that's below Elio Castroneves. Elio playing peekaboo behind him into turn number one.
4: Yeah, he definitely poked his nose down below that 10 car, thought better of it, jumps out of the throttle. Elio sits in seventh.
3: Alex Palou now through the midway point of turn number two. Then we'll reset. Elio Castroneves about three car lengths behind them. Same back to Takuma Sato. Your leader makes his way to three.
2: They come from all over to converge in Indianapolis. Connor Daly of Noblesville. Then it's Rinus VK of the Netherlands. Pato Award of Mexico. Ryan Hunter-Reay, the Floridian. The Californian, Colton Herta. Everybody set sail to turn number four.
3: Yeah, now through the middle of turn four was Connor Daly. A little bit different line with the lead.
1: Top 10, Daly, VK, Award, Hunter-Reay, and Herta. Below, Castroneves, Ray Hall, Sato, and Newgarden. Paul Page with his mid-race thoughts when we come back to the world's greatest race course. This report from the pits brought to you by Speedway, official fuel and convenience store of the Indianapolis 500. Ryan Marine.
6: Elio Castroneves running seventh at the moment. He's made a couple of attempts to get by Alex Palou, but quite frankly, he and his team are very happy with where they're running at the moment. The focus has been on the fuel number, and the team has been telling Elio, you're doing exactly what we need you to do. It will pay off at the end of this run.
1: Rob Blackman.
7: You know, if you're Ed Jones and you started this race P11 and you're currently running P13, you wouldn't necessarily think that's a good thing. However, his pit box and his racing team, that Dale Coyne Racing with Vassar Sullivan team, is very pleased with Ed Jones. They were just on the radio talking to him a moment ago, telling him, Ed, you're doing everything perfectly. Don't change a thing. Keep doing exactly what you're doing, and at the end of this race, we think we're going to have a chance.
1: Scott Sander.
12: Joseph Newgarden has clawed his way to the top 10 with good timing and good driving, but he doesn't feel like the car is great. He has asked for more front wing both of the first two pit stops and plans to do so again. Screw said he'd like to add rear, but that's a lot bigger deal.
1: Alex Wolff.
8: Will Power, last pit stop of 7.5 seconds. No changes. Just told the crew that the car feels good. Sage Karam, another big winner runner from the back row, says that the car had some understeer early in the run. Now it's getting better. Thought that Will Power was holding the pack up, and that's apparently evident as Karam with Dreyer and Reinbold Racing has gotten around Power.
1: Getting ready to complete lap 99. 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Paul, a fascinating race unfolding here in the 105th Indianapolis 500.
13: It really has been. And some of the things I said earlier, kind of like totally out the window with the yellow, but that's exactly what we expected to happen. Chevrolet didn't do that well in qualifying, but Chevrolet now runs 1, 2, 3 in the race. Daily, VK, Award. And the fact that they're performing up there, I think, is pretty impressive overall. Now, you still got the Dixon and Rossi combo trying to get back on a lead lap and trying to get back through this field. Will Power, who we talked about earlier, is just slowly working his way up. He is now in 15th position. And the other cars of especially Helio Castroneves, I mean, is that such a great story? Yeah, he's back a little bit right now. But this guy is looking for a fourth Indy 500 win, and that is awesome. Mark?
1: 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And, Davey, here we are, lap 100, the halfway point, Joseph Newgarden on pit road.
0: And the third pit window is open, and Newgarden's going to take advantage of it. We heard him say that understeer in that car, adjusted it twice, needs some more, meaning the front end just slides too much, can't keep the momentum up, but he's going to come in and try to get his car better for this long last half of the race.
1: We suspected in that first stint Will Power was +8, then he dialed it back a little bit, even got passed by a couple of cars, and we figured that Power would let this come to him in segments, and that appears to be what he's doing.
0: Yeah, you know, he found himself in 12th. I looked up, I was so surprised that he was in that 12th position. He's losing ground the longer he goes, so that car

0: at one time they were like second, third, fourth, and fifth, or something like that, was all the kids were running. All right, now we're past the halfway mark. Our Connor Daly has now led 40 laps, more laps than any other driver in this race. And then also the average speed is creeping up. It's now up to 186.4. Now the record for the distance is 187. Long way to go before we get there by Tony Kanaan. But now this is faster than what was the long-time record held by Ari Lyndike for the distance. Again, we're just halfway. 186.4 miles an hour. Average speed for 102 laps.
1: And we have cars coming to pit road, and they are the front runners coming to pit road. Let's start first with Scott Sander.
2: Connor Daly coming in, hitting marks. Expect more wing to come out of this car. He wants less. All four tires off. Four more on. This one's taking a bit. Fuel out. Right to the left rear. A little slow. He's away.
1: Ryan Marine.
3: Greatest VK, incredibly quiet on the radio for this portion of the race. He does not want any changes. Very clean stop, and he's going to vault ahead of Connor Daly here in the pits.
1: And, Davey, we can look all up and down pit road, and we see teams starting to scurry and grab tires and hit fuel hose.
4: Yeah, unfortunately for Connor, left rear problem. The guy is a little slow on the left rear. He lost him about 30 car lengths, or 40 car lengths, I should say. VK is going to come out. I'm sure they came in at the same time to work with each other in that tow and in that draft. Right now, they're spread apart quite a ways.
1: And we see Jack Harvey coming to the attention of his Sirius XM Auto Nation crew. We also see Pietro Fittipaldi on pit road. Rob Blackman is there.
5: And Pietro Fittipaldi has just pulled into pit road as the crew goes to work. As Pietro, he stays on that that cycle he's been on all race long of being one of the very first into the pits. This time, four fresh tires, a windshield tear-off, and half a turn on that front wing for the rookie, Pietro Fittipaldi.
1: Pit road updates being brought to you by Speedway, the official fuel and convenience store of the Indianapolis 500. And Davey, it's interesting to note, I've been keeping an eye on Joseph Newgarden, and let's not forget, Joseph came in to kind of start that stand, and this could end up paying huge dividends.
4: Yeah, it could be. We'll just see where it all cycles out, but I think he felt he was losing too much speed on the track with that understeer, needed some nose wing in that car. Instead of continuing to lose time, as soon as that pit window opened, he shot out there. Now, is he going to have any drafting help at this point? It looks like he does. Beans right behind him is VK.
1: Ryan Marine.
3: Tony Kanaan trying to recover from that pit road penalty, that last sequence of stops. He's not been able to make a lot of headway, and this pit stop won't help either. A holdup on the right front for TK back in the fight.
1: Yeah, a little bit of a holdup, a little bit of a bobble, and this is where the pressure is on those guys and gals that go over the wall.
4: Yeah, you know, and you can't let it get to you. You got to, every time they come in, those crew guys have to do it exactly right. Right now, as we see, one bad stop, and I'm going to say Connor Daly, that left rear was slow. Well, guess what? Right behind him right now is our leader, Pato Ward, trying to put him a lap down. Now, obviously, Pato's going to pit, but that could be huge dividends if where he comes out in the cycle.
1: And we saw Simona DiSilvestro come to the attention of her crew at the north end, Davey. They've been running around 20th, 21st. They're learning a lot today.
4: You're learning a lot. Doing a good job, being very consistent, knowing that they started in that very last position. She couldn't go backwards, but she's going to go forward, no question about it. Like I say, in that 27th spot, just continuing to work with that new team.
1: And that team did a great job to get that car in the field.
4: They really did. I mean, they do have Penske affiliation. We got to remember, so does Will Power, who was in that back row with her, struggled in qualifying, but they kept their composure. They had a lot of new people, a lot of females on that team that haven't been here before. They got it done, got in this race.
1: So we think the activity will continue to increase on pit road as we're waiting to see Award and Hunter Ray and Herta and Pillow and Castro Neves and Ray Hall and on and on. Matter of fact, Davey, really the only ones that we've seen so far, that it'd be interesting to see where they cycle back through, is Newgarden, BK, Daly, Harvey, and Fittipaldi.
4: Well, right now, interesting, we've seen right now, BK, we know he was leading the race. Who just pit in front of Newgarden, who's ahead of him right now. So when it cycles through, Newgarden could find himself in front of this race right now. Yeah. Great strategy by that Penske team.
1: Yeah, and, you know, we've seen them do that time and time again with all of their drivers.
4: Unbelievable. And what happens is he gets that free air. He comes out, and matter of fact, I'm going to look at the fastest speeds. He's not it. Will Power has the fastest lap of the race at the 224. But he had some good laps coming out. We got Colton Herta coming in. No sense getting held up anymore for him. He's coming on pit lane.
1: Yeah, we've seen Colton Herta pretty consistently in the top five all afternoon. And you got to wonder if maybe he is just biding his time until we get to that final stint. and then he is going to get on his giddy up, if you will. Colton Herta to Rob Blackman.
5: As he pulls into pit lane, and here they go, four Firestone Firehawks, a windshield tear off. One quick half-quarter turn on the front wing. Down and away, 8.3 seconds goes Colton Herta, who's been running in the top five most of the day.
1: And it was announced earlier this month that Gainbridge and Colton Herta are going to be together for a while.
4: Yeah, got a long-term relationship there with Andretti Autosport. Great to have Colton in a solid situation at his age. And guys that obviously could win races and been working together. Already won a race this year, by the way.
1: And let's go more updates on pit road, starting with Alex.
6: Sage Karaman, a couple of inches forward ahead of his marks with the Dreyer Reinbold team. Half a turn front wing. Little 10.87 second stop.
1: Been a good day for Ryan Hunter-Reay, Davey. He's to the attention of his crew.
4: Doing
1: right
4: a great job. Ryan just keeps on top of him right now. I'm surprised the leaders haven't came in, but we'll go down to Rob and see who's down there now.
5: Well, yeah, Ryan Hunter-Reay, you said great job, man. You were on it, Davey Hamilton. That was a sub 6 second pit stop and included a half turn in the front wing as he's looking for a little more grip. As Ryan Hunter-Reay could not have executed that pit stop any better than Ryan Hunter-Reay and that DHL Honda team just a second ago.
1: Yeah, we talked to him about the disastrous start to his season, and he wasn't even thinking about that, Davey, and obviously he's had a great day.
4: I think he's going to cycle out really well after everybody pits here. Comes out in front of his teammate, Colton Herta. Is Colton going to get him in turn three? Goes on the outside, up in the marbles. Oh, Colton tries to go around the outside, does not pull it off. Ryan Hunter-Reay is able to pull back in front of him. So close call with those teammates.
1: Let's go to pit road. Rob Blackman.
5: James Hinchcliffe has just come to pit road. A tear-off fresh windshield for him. Firestone Firehawks. And how about a turn and a half? A turn and a half of that front wing as Hinch is looking for a little extra grip on the track as this track is starting to heat up.
1: Alex.
6: Simon Pagenaud comes in with a large Chevrolet. He wants a front wing adjustment. I think a chance to chase the balance. They finish up the pit work. Right front tire changer tells them to go. Just under 8 seconds stop.
1: And we've reached the point, Davey, where the timing of your pit stop is either going to be very happy or very disappointing.
4: Yeah, and Pato Ward, how about the mileage Pato's getting? Last time pitted lap 79, and he's gone a long way. It's lap 108 right now.
1: So coming down the straightaway, we're keeping a look at the front of this field, and maybe as these stops continue, we start seeing Joseph Newgarden start to cycle a little further toward the front.
4: So guys, the teams that have already pitted find themselves creeping towards the stop, and leader of that pack, you're right, is Newgarden looking good right now.
1: Ryan Marine.
3: Alex Below pitting from P2. He's headed my way now. Number 10, NTT Data Honda. Alex Below quiet on the radio. Not a whole lot to say about his race car so far up on the jacks. The fuel probe is in. That was a very quick stop. A shade under 7 seconds for Alex Below.
1: An update from Scott Sander.
7: A Pato Ward is about to come in. His crew set up. Both of his teammates have already pitted. He's got a clean north end. He can come straight in, straight out.
1: And he is headed your way right now. We see Potable Ward with that Arrow sponsorship on the side of that race car to Scott Sander.
7: Let's see how they do. Potable Ward slides in on his marks. All four off. Airway's gone. Fuel out. And away in 7.7.
1: And we see Elio Castroneves coming down pit road to Ryan Marine.
3: He slides to a stop right on the marks. Picture perfect, as you'd expect from the veteran. The Meyer Shank Racing crew incredibly fast. 7 second stop for the 06.
1: 114 laps complete. Pit stops continue in the 105th Indianapolis 500. Welcome back to the 105th Indianapolis 500 mile race to Rob Blackman.
5: Takuma Sato in just a moment ago. He came to pit road P2. Half a turn in the front wing for Sato, plus four fresh new Firestone Firehawks. Splash of fuel and a windshield tear off as well. Now we're awaiting Graham Rahal to come to his pit box area. And here he is, Rahal stopping four fresh Firestone Firehawks for him. Tear off of the windshield. And unlike last time, Rahal does take a quarter turn on that front wing. Graham Rahal down and away.
1: And that completes the cycle of pit stops as Graham Rahal makes his way off of pit road. Let's get an update, an observation, Pottawa Ward from Scott Sand.
7: Yeah, they love the fuel mileage that he has made. They just told him, race fast, check out if you can. Don't save anything for this stint. And and he loves the way the car feels.
1: So now that we've cycled through on lap 118, let's go to turn two.
8: Graham Rahal into the wall, guys. It looked like he lost a tire as he exited pit lane right when he got to the midway point. He hits the wall of the outside of turn number two. We had another driver come through, hit that tire that was loose on the track. My goodness, Graham Rahal hanging on for dear life. We are under caution here at the Indianapolis Motor Speedway.
1: Caution on the course, lap 118 here at the 105th Indianapolis 500.
9: This is Graham Rahal. On this Memorial Day weekend, the NTT IndyCar Series salutes the men and women serving in the United States Space Force. Thank you for your service.
1: Welcome back to the Indianapolis Motor Speedway. Caution on the course, a single car incident involving Graham Rahal. For the most part, a single car incident to recap from our driver analyst, Davey Hamilton.
4: Yeah, here's what happened is Graham Rahal's left rear tire changer just didn't get the tire tight when they sent him. We've seen him mess around with that left rear, couldn't get it on tight. Poor Graham comes, he wasn't even on the racetrack yet, Mark. He's in turn two warm-up lane. Thankfully, nobody was on the racetrack coming by him. The left rear tire comes off. He spins around straight into the just traffic right behind him. One car incident, other than when that tire came off, bouncing on the racetrack, Connor Daly, unfortunately, gets it right in the nose of his car. We'll see it right here, actually. Hits it right on the nose, just knocks that tire in there. Hopefully nobody got injured wherever that tire went. But, man, Graham Rahal was going to come out, I think, in fifth place, if my calculation's right. He was running. Sato was in seventh. He was a ways ahead of Sato when that happened. He was in contention to win this race and had that unfortunate incident.
1: Yeah, that wheel was punted to the inside of the racetrack. And, again, thankfully, no spectators in the infield. And let's get an update from pit road, Scott Sander.
7: Remarkably, he doesn't feel much difference, Connor Daly, from before he hit the tire and after. Initially, they set up to replace his front wing. Now they're just setting up four fresh tires and no replacement. So there'll be a pit stop, though not the extended one that you might expect.
1: Last year, IndyCar made a pledge to support diversity and inclusivity throughout the paddock at each of our events. To get an update on some of those initiatives, let's check in with Katie Kyle, who's with a member of IndyCar's community who's on track with diversity.
10: Beth Peretta is the team principal of Peretta Autosport, and owning her own race team is the realization of a long-time dream. We talk a lot about how you're putting the women on your team forward, but you have a lot of male allies as well. Why is it important for you to see that you are having these relationships between men and women that are both important?
11: My idea of this team and how it would start and how we kind of get our legs under us always included being teamed up with an existing team. We would always have this mentor-mentee relationship at first, because if I'm grabbing these women, because the reality is there aren't enough women right now in IndyCar, if I were to even steal them from other teams, which you don't want to do. But even if I did, there aren't enough women to make a whole team. So the way that I was going to always build this team was to hire them from other series. So because you're grabbing them from other series, there's still going to be a learning curve. They need to learn this car. They need to learn this rule book. They need to learn the other teams on the grid and the cadence of IndyCar. Everybody kind of was going to be looking at all this with fresh eyes. So the best way to be successful is to team up with people that are veterans who know IndyCar inside and out. We could be here without the technical alliance of Team Penske, but we couldn't be doing this well or having being on this pace of acceleration. You know, I mean, this partnership with Team Penske has been invaluable, and having these seasoned men teaching these women is, I mean, it's worth its weight in gold.
10: I'm Katie Kyle. That's On Track with diversity for the NTT IndyCar Series.
1: Thanks, Katie. 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We are under caution. Lap 121, an update from pit road with Ryan Marine.
3: Well, this yellow certainly does change things from a strategic perspective, and I'd like to get Davey's thoughts on this. I just heard Elio Castroneves' crew say that they think now with this yellow they can make it on two more stops, and they've been doing a lot of fuel save to kind of get in this window where they could take advantage of an opportunity like this. You think that sounds about right, Davey? Two more stops from here?
4: Yeah, absolutely. Two more stops, they'll definitely make it. This extended yellow is going to help everybody get in that fuel window, and ideally I think they should be able to go full bore from this point. Now, they may need to save a little in this stint, go just a little long if they could, to make sure that last stint, they can go full rich and get all the speed they can.
1: Let's go back to Ryan Marine.
3: Yeah, one other thing to keep an eye on. Remember that first sequence of pit stops, we had the yellow in the middle of that, and a couple of cars ran out of fuel and lost a lap trying to get going again when they couldn't get the engines refired. Scott Dixon was one. Alexander Rossi was the other. It appears that Scott Dixon's crew was able to use this yellow proactively and get back on the lead lap. Alexander Rossi's crew, less fortunate. They were in the pits when the yellow came out. They had to come back down again. Dixon just made his stop here under this yellow. So I think the number nine car, the pole sitter, should be back on the lead lap at this point.
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5: Well, just to show you how tightly intertwined these racing teams are, Graham Rahal, his pit crew, his pit team members, most of them at over the last 30 seconds or so have walked right past me with dejected looks on their faces, as you might imagine, and their heads hanging low. Of course, we would expect that. But it's just one pit stall down. That's the pit stall of Takuma Sato, also a member of the Rahal Letterman Lanigan Racing Team, just as is Rahal, Graham Rahal. The Takuma Sato pit crew members all going out of their way to come over, offer a high five, a slap on the back, even a few hugs for this very dejected pit crew team of Graham Rahal. Takuma Sato's team knows that their teammates are feeling just about as low as one can possibly feel on this particular Sunday here in Indianapolis, and they're offering their thoughts, their condolences, because, hey, this is Indianapolis.
1: Scott Sander.
7: Similar scene down here. As you well know, the livery for Connor Daly is the U.S. Air Force. Very historic scheme. Looking back on the accomplishments of the Tuskegee Airmen, they've hosted a number of members of the Air Force, and while this pit was fairly light in terms of visitors until now, it seems like they've closed ranks. There are nine people in fatigues down here, very eager to make sure their guy's okay, and I'm sure hoping he's still got a good chance.
1: Yeah, that's a tough situation, Davey, and again, another indication of just how much of a team sport this is. I've done a couple of media pit stop competitions, and I was pretty pleased with my ability to get one tightened at about 15 seconds, but that'd get me fired.
4: Yeah, right. Absolutely. And you know, it's so, you got to be so perfect. And he just fumbled that slight little bit on left rear. You know, he feels terrible. Very dangerous, obviously, what happened with Graham if there were cars coming. Like I say, Graham was in position. He just ran a lap of 2:23 before those pit. He was clicking them off, making up so much track time and speed before that pit stop. Just unfortunate.
1: Yeah, and we're going to get the one to go at the line, and we will complete 124 laps next time by Palo, Castro Neves, Award, VK, and Newgarden, your top five. Hunter Ray, Sato, Herta, Daly, and Harvey, the top 10. Montoya, 11th. Pagano is 12th. Power, 13th. Carpenter, 14th. Sage Karam, 15th. Andretti is 16th, Santino Ferrucci is 17th, then Hinchcliffe, Erickson, Kanaan, Simona Di Silvestro, 22nd, J.R. Hildebrand, 23rd, Bourdais, 24th is Jones, 25th, Fittipaldi, 26th is Dixon. Most importantly, Dixon is back on the lead lap. Rosenquist, 27th, Kellett, 28th, McLaughlin, 29th, Chilton is 30th, the lap down is Rossi in 31st, out of the race in 32nd, Rahal. Out of the race in 33rd, Steph Wilson. This leaderboard update brought to you by On Location. Let's go to Alex Wolf.
12: Graham Rahal with us here at the IU University Health Center. Graham, are you okay, and what happened out there?
13: Yeah, I'm okay. I'm all right. Thanks for asking. Yeah, I just, the left rear tire came off. Quite a hit. Went all the way around, hit basically head on. Disappointed. I'm sad for my guys. We freaking had them today. I'll keep saying that till next year. We had them. I don't know what else to say. I'm so disappointed. But, you know, sometimes it doesn't work out here, and today it didn't work out.
12: Sorry to see you out. Best of luck in Detroit.
13: Thanks.
12: That's Graham Rahal.
1: 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Pace car is off. They're coming off of turn number four, and the green flag flies. Alex Palou has all kind of company. Elio Castroneves and Pato Award into turn number one.
2: Elio's looking to the outside, trying to take that race lead, and he'll do just that. They're going three or four wide further behind, but it's Elio Castroneves, your new race leader.
3: Elio about four car lengths over Palou, then Pato Award, Rinus VK, Joseph Newgarden. Stacked further back, two wide, Jack Harvey, and Will Power on the outside. Elio Castroneves leads into three.
5: And all of us sudden now, Alex Palou has down to the bottom of the racetrack. Pato O'Ward, who takes second. But it's Elio Castroneves, the three-time winner, that leads him out of turn number three.
8: The purple and black SiriusXM machine. Crowd on its feet, cheering Elio Castroneves. He's the leader out of four.
1: Montoya was part of a bunch back in 11th position. Thought about going four wide into turn number three. But back up front, Elio leads into turn number one.
14: Yeah, I don't know how they didn't crash further back mid-pack in this race. But it is Elio Castroneves. Four car lengths over Patricio O'Ward.
8: That's where it sits. It's Elio, then Pato, then the machine of Alex Palou. Rinus BK, Joseph Newgarden wiggles ever so slightly at the exit of turn number two. Now Pato looks to take the lead.
5: Pato O'Ward goes to the bottom of the racetrack and slung himself past Elio Castroneves. Then it's Alex Palou, followed by Rinus BK and Joseph Newgarden.
8: The Aero Chevrolet on the north end of the track now has the lead. The orange and black machine, a couple of car lengths over Castroneves.
1: Elio gets a nice run off of turn number four. They're starting to check out a bit from Palou. He has a firm grasp on third with Rinus VK giving chase.
14: Into turn one, it is Pato O'Ward, Elio Castroneves, then Alex Palou. Rinus VK runs in fourth, and Joseph Newgarden holds down the fifth spot.
8: Pato O'Ward about a three-car length advantage over Elio Castroneves. They exit turn number two, then Pato works the center of the racetrack. It is Pato O'Ward. Three car lengths over Elio.
5: Pato O'Ward starts to drift a little bit high entering turn number three. Castroneves goes right there where he is. You wait just about two car lengths back before Alex Palou.
8: A three car length advantage on the short chute on the north end of the track. He's right in the middle of the track. Stayed way off the white line. A three car length advantage.
1: Strong run by Elio Castroneves off of turn number four, but he's not going to catch him into turn number one.
14: Boy, that orange and black Aero McLaren car is fast for Pato O'Ward. He'll hold Elio Castroneves off three car lengths into the short chute.
8: This bad fast in Texas got his first win in race number two. He leads here at the Indianapolis Motor Speedway. The Mexican Pato O'Ward over Elio Castroneves.
5: From the time he got here, Pato O'Ward has been excitable, personable, and somebody that the fans like to follow, a lot like the guy following him right now, talking about Elio Castroneves in second.
8: And he likes this north end of the track. He tries to set up O'Ward to look to the inside. Just a couple of car length lead now for Pato O'Ward.
1: Top five come to the start-finish line. Lap 129 this time by O'Ward, Elio, Palou, VK, Newgarden into turn five.
14: Elio's got company as Alex Palou slips around and grabs the second spot. Meanwhile, Joseph Newgarden getting everything he can handle from Ryan Hunter-Reay at six.
8: O'Ward now three car lengths on Alex Palou. Palou really making a nice charge after getting around Elio Castroneves. Palou will tuck up underneath the rear wing of O'Ward.
5: Alex Palou is now going to think about going to the inside of Pato O'Ward, but decides against it. Now he's got to worry about Elio Castroneves. Castroneves trying to get back that second spot.
8: Palou in the NTT Data Honda. He is about three car lengths behind Pato O'Ward. The orange and black Aero machine has the lead.
1: Top five, not much change in their disparity. Ryan Hunter-Reay trying to draw a bead on Joseph Newgarden in the battle for fifth.
14: He's looking to the inside but has to jump right back in line. Those two Americans running fourth and fifth, followed by another American and Colt Kern in sixth.
8: Back to the front, Pato O'Ward about a three-car length advantage over Alex Palou. Then it's Elio Castroneves. Rinus VK will run in that fourth position. We have a look to the lead. It's O'Ward to the outside and Palou to the inside.
5: And Alex Palou takes the lead moving into turn number three with Pato O'Ward just behind him. Elio Castroneves the third.
8: And that lead is now a good 7 to 8 car lengths for Palou. He exits turn number four with the lead.
1: Alex Palou, Pato O'Ward, Elio Castroneves, Rinus VK, Joseph Newgarden. Elio Castroneves looks up on the rear wing of Pato O'Ward into turn two.
14: Not able to make a move, but it's Alex Palou. Michael, he had a big hit qualifying a week ago, but that blue and white car looks fast.
8: That's where he lost it, right at the point he is right now at the exit of turn number two. But Jake, since he got around Pato O'Ward, he is checked out. Now Elio Castroneves looks for second.
5: Castroneves now goes to the bottom of the racetrack. Put Elio Castroneves to second, works his way around Pato O'Ward. Alex Palou, the leader, next in sight.
8: It was a slingshot move by Castroneves to the inside. Now he's down along the white line, but still a good 10 car lengths behind Palou.
1: Last time off of turn number two, Connor Daly was able to slip around Jack Harvey. He got back into the top 10. Breathing room for Alex Palou into turn one.
14: Alex Palou by two car lengths over Elio Castroneves. Another three back to Pato Award. And then a big gap back to fourth place running Rinus VK.
15: Alex Palou about four car lengths ahead of Elio Castroneves. Castroneves got a great run out of turn two last time by. Got another good one this time out of turn two.
16: Alex Palou owns a coffee store in his native Barcelona. Suddenly now he finds a jolt of energy. It puts him in front of the Indianapolis 500. Elio Castroneves in second. They're pulling away just a bit from Award.
15: But he is only a couple of car lengths back as Castroneves in second as they exit turn number four.
1: Elio with a strong run off of turn number four. He's about a car length and a half back at the start-finish line. Might take a peek to the inside into one.
14: Jake mentioned energy. There is nobody more energetic than the 40-year-old Elio Castroneves. Two car lengths behind below into turn two.
15: He's got another nice run. Midway point at turn number two does Elio Castroneves. Palou with about a five-car length advantage heading down the middle of the back straightaway. Both cars work their way to turn three.
16: Alex Palou sets up for turn number three. Does so with Castroneves going exactly where he goes. Elio Castroneves still waits. Alex Palou, the leader into four.
15: A little bigger lead this time by for Palou as he exits turn number four. It's about three car lengths, but Castroneves is coming fast.
1: 134 laps complete this time by. It's Palou, Castroneves, Award, VK, and Newgarden, the top five. Hunter Ray, Herta, Pagano, Sato, and Daly, the top 10 of the 105th Indianapolis 500. Lap 137, Alex Palou leads the 105th Indianapolis 500-mile race. The pit window starting to open during the last cycle. Joseph Newgarden among the first takers. How about now, Scott Sander?
17: About a 7.5-second stop. He added still more front wing every stop so far. He's wanted a little bit more. They say he doesn't love the car, but he's made up time for track position and a little bit of good driving.
1: Davey, when you see a bobble like what happened with the Rahal Letterman Lanigan team on Graham Rahal's car with that left rear, is that just a not-so-subtle reminder to the rest of those teams?
4: Hey, yeah.
1: Next time, let's make sure everybody's good here.
4: Well, everybody can make mistakes, and unfortunately, you know, two mistakes were made on that Rahal thing. Number one, the left rear tire changer made a mistake, but the guy sending him out knowing that tire wasn't ready, also a mistake there as well, and took him completely out of this race. I kind of believe Graham. I've been watching him come through this field. I see the kind of lap times he could run. I thought he was going to be a contender for this race. And right now, Newgarden finds himself out in front of the field. Obviously not going to go a lap down, I don't think, before these other guys make stops. We'll just see where he cycles back out when it's all done.
1: And again, I think the biggest roll of the dice is not only where you stop, but boy, you got to hope that everybody else stops to where it falls your way.
4: That where it falls your way. And if right now Newgarden could cut some laps, or I mean make some good lap times, I should say, try to make up right now. The leaders are running in that 220 mark, which they have stepped it up. They were running the 217s. Time to go right now. Last lap that Newgarden ran, I think, is a 2:18, so a little bit slower than those leaders, so he needs to pick it up a bit.
1: Have we reached the point where there's not much more you can do to the race car other than maybe a tire pressure adjustment here and there, a pound or two, and a wing adjustment? That's about it. What you have is what you have?
4: Not until that last stop. You could change it until that very last stop. There's always a little bit of adjustment you could do. You still have those tools inside the car, but they've probably already used those up. Newgarden's case, a little surprising. They put nose wing in every single stop, where we see some of the guys take those wing out. So it's interesting.
1: I hope he got it wound up in time. A lot of brakes move off the car of Connor Daly, Scott Sander, when he came onto pit road.
12: Yeah, they still like the balance on this. They have got a much better stop than last time. He is away cleanly, but they worked on the front again.
1: And Davey, I tell you, you think you got plenty of time to blow it down and get yourself on and off of a pit road, but boy, you can get to that commit line pretty quickly, and if you cross that timing line and you're too fast.
4: Yeah, then that's it. That'll cost your day. We see the nose piece on Connor Daly. He hit Graham Rahal's loose tire right in the center of the car, right of the nose, which is the strongest point of the race car, actually, in the front. That's kind of an attenuator. Didn't really do any damage. There's some rubber on it. It is broken so slightly, but I don't think it's going to make a big difference in handling in that car.
1: Fascinating thing, Jake Query, is where they come back out onto pit road. We see the field tracking down Connor Daly now into turn number three.
16: Yep, they work their way into three right now. And again, it's Alex Palou with Elio Castroneves just behind him. They have themselves about 20 car lengths to make up, as you're talking about with Daly.
15: Yeah, Daly is going to pass you right now, Mark, and well behind now is Palou.
1: Yeah, he blended in among the front runners, Davey, when he came back onto the course.
4: And that's not good, because you usually don't go a lap down when you pit here, and he just did. So he's going to cycle back probably in that 7th, 8th, 9th position.
1: Jack Harvey has been running in the top 15 all day long. We see just below us, he's coming to the attention. That Sirius XM Auto Nation machine looked like a good stop for Jack Harvey, but it looks like he killed it. They got him back up on the jack, and they'll get him started and get him back underway. So that's going to be a costly stop for Jack Harvey. And so we think the pit stops will continue here, the 105th running of the Indianapolis 500. Have to think of great stations on the Indianapolis Motor Speedway radio network all across the USA, WGCL in Bloomington, Indiana, KSKK in Staples, Minnesota, and KBOW in Butte, Montana. Let's go to Rob Blackman.
5: Ryan Hunter-Reay has just come to pit road, and four fresh Firestone Firehawks for him. Speedway fuel and a tear-off windshield. No changes, however, to the front wing for Ryan Hunter-Reay.
1: Ryan Marine.
3: A few laps ago, we saw Rinus VK come to the pit lane. It was the first time all day they've adjusted on the car. Just one turn of front wing and a rapid stop. 7.1 seconds for Rinus VK.
1: Updates from pit road brought to you by Speedway, official fuel and convenience store of the Indianapolis 500-mile race, to Alex Wolf.
6: Sage Karam comes in. No changes except for a fresh tear up. Four tires up, four tires out. A little bit longer. The fuel about 8 3/4 seconds.
1: Colton Herta led three times early for 13 laps. We saw him come on and off pit road. Routine service for him. And Davey, we're seeing routine service for Ed Carpenter.
4: Yeah, and we are, but we're on track. More importantly, the leader's getting held up. He smartly comes in. Plow was being held up by Newgarden. Instead of waiting, losing track time, he is on pit road as well.
1: Yeah, the pit window has opened for Alex Plow. That blue and white NTT data machine of Alex Plow heads to the south end of pit road, and before long, he'll pop into the view of Ryan Marine.
3: Oh, the crawl at 60 miles per hour seems so slow when Alex Plow has arrived at his pit stall, close to a halt, hits the marks perfectly. It's been a solid run for the second-year driver here at the Indianapolis 500.
1: Well, not only has he arrived on pit road, Davey, he's arrived, period. That kid is good.
4: Wow, is he good? And very smart by him and that team. Instead of being held up by traffic, get in, because he's losing a couple mile an hour lap. That was a very wise move. Now, Pato Award, he has to deal with Newgarden, see if he can get by him, because Newgarden is a couple miles an hour off the pace.
1: Yeah, we're continuing to see drivers kind of cycle back through. And Jake Query, look at the advantage that Alex Plow has on the rest of the field in turn number three.
16: I'll let you hear it, as a matter of fact. That's Plow going past. There's VK, Hunter-Reay, and Colton Herta. Plow sets sail to you, Chris.
15: The exits turn number four. Alex Plow, car number 10, easily down the front straightaway.
1: Marco Andretti just came off and on pit road, and Marco's been flirting with the top 15 most of the day, Davey.
4: Yeah, you know, very quiet, finds himself that 19th spot, but you're right, he's been in that 15th area, but with pit stop cycling around and change. Elio Castroneves, our leader, coming in right now.
1: Ryan Marine.
3: They've been coaching him to save fuel, but they're about to let Elio off the leash. He comes to a stop here. The Meyer-Shank Racing crew goes to work. The number 06 car for the three-time winner, Elio Castroneves, is impatient to get his spot. He's down and away 7.4 seconds.
1: Rob Blackman.
5: James Hinchcliffe has just come to pit road. He gets stuck in Firestones as well as a tear off of the windshield. Also, Speedway fuel, but no changes to the front wing for James Hinchcliffe. Down and away in less than 8 seconds.
1: We've seen Dalton Kellett come on and off pit road, and now we see the number five of Pato Award come to pit road. Let's go back to pit road, check him with Scott Sanders.
7: And his marks, he's up. Tearaway's off. There's a little bit of a wing change. Looks like he added. And he's gone.
1: Good, fast car. Good ride today for Pato Award.
4: Great ride. Got his first win on that oval in Texas. And man, remember McLaren missing the race here?
1: Right.
4: Well, now they're coming back to win it again. So you never know what could happen in this event. Sometimes you miss it completely, but now he has opportunity to win it.
1: Yeah, just a handful of drivers now. Last pitted around lap 113 or so. We see Sato, Power, Erickson, and Santino Ferrucci among those who have yet to pit. Let's go to Alex Wolf for an update.
6: And we have a spin. Will Power, they were waiting for him to come in. Looks like we might add another brake lock up as now four members have to come down the quick jack. They're pulling the Verizon 5G Chevrolet down the pit lane. So for the second time on the north end, as one of the crew members waving, they're trying to turn it around. All kinds of trouble for Will Power. He had worked his way up from the middle last row and was running up in the second or third position, but more trouble for Team Penske.
1: I suppose the one advantage to that is the fact that given where he started, they didn't have far to wheel that
4: car. Yeah, you know, the only advantage to that is his pit spot was the first one coming on the pit lane. And but yeah, another mistake by he just had a tough day, but he did fight his way back up towards the front of this field. I think he was running in that 10th, 12th position. Right now we got Pato Ward and Palou and with Castro Neves in the first three spots right
1: yeah,
4: now.
1: Yeah, and what this boils down to is that this might eventually cycle back through to be the battle for the lead once those in front of them caught on an off-pit road. Right now it's the battle for the 12th position. It's Alex Palou and Pato Ward with Elio Castro Neves in tow into turn number one.
14: Closing in on the final 100 miles of this race, and it is Alex Palou by about four car lengths over Pato Ward. But Michael, there's Elio waiting in the wings, third car in line.
15: Yeah, it seems the longer that these guys sit out on track, the worse they come out after their pit stop. Palou, then Pato Ward. Boy, Elio Castro Neves is right there as well, Jake Query.
16: This, again, is the de facto battle 1-2-3. Palou has now Castro Neves just behind him because Castro Neves was able to get around Pato Ward.
15: Yeah, these have been the leaders most of the day. It is Palou, Castro Neves, Ward, and then Hunter Ray. Those are the cars in order.
1: Elio looks strong into turn number three. Will he look strong into turn number one, Nick?
14: He is right on the rear wing of that blue and white NTT Data car of Alex Palou. Not close enough to make a move. He files back in line, two car lengths behind the Spaniard.
15: Bar a caution. This is now the battle for 11th. It will resume to be the battle of the lead. 11th place now, Palou. We've got Elio Castro Neves, Pato Ward halfway down the back straight.
16: Palou comes into view with Castro Neves right there, and then Pato Ward. Ryan Hunter Ray is now starting to draw a beam with Rinus VK on that front three, trying to leave him in their tracks.
15: Again, it's Castro Neves, just a couple of car lengths behind Alex Palou as they exit turn number four.
1: And again, there's Sato, Erickson, Rosenquist, Fittipaldi, Dixon, Bourdais, Jones. All of those cars and more, Nick Yeoman, still have to come to pit road.
14: Yep, and their pace is slowing up, but it's the leaders, the fast cars, the guys that have been all the way up front making their way through the short chute.
15: Once we cycle through this final set of pit stop, Palou, Castro Neves, Ward, and Jake Query, Ryan Hunter Ray right there in the battle as well.
16: You can say from the get-go that this track suits Alex Palou. That certainly was the case for Elio Castro Neves when he first arrived. Alex Palou, a two-car length advantage over Elio.
15: And Castro Neves through the short chute on the north end, dives down to the white line. He's still a couple of car lengths behind Alex Palou.
1: We are still waiting on the top nine to come to pit road. They last did so around lap 117, Nick Yeoman.
14: And they'll make their way into turn number one. Again, it's this battle, these drivers just outside the top 10. Alex Palou leads that train into turn two.
15: Three car lengths over Palou, then Pato Ward, Ryan Hunter Ray, Rinus VK, Colton Herta, Simon Pagenaud. That's how they make their way down the back straightaway.
16: Simon Pagenaud actually has been fairly racy. As a matter of fact, he's trying to draw in on Colton Herta. But all eyes are up front with Alex Palou and Elio Castro Neves.
15: Yeah, it looks right now like these guys are pretty content to stay where they are. Castro Neves continues to be a couple of car lengths behind Alex Palou.
1: Rob Blackman.
5: Takuma Sato in and out in 7.4 seconds. A half turn on the front wing for Sato. He started P15. Before he came to pit road, he was running P1. The two-time champion, Takuma Sato, right where he is used to being in Indianapolis, near the top of the field.
1: And we saw Marcus Ericsson also come on and off of pit road. We see Felix Rosenquist just in front of us coming to the attention of his crew. We are then would wait for Fittipaldi, Dixon, although we see Fittipaldi coming now. Dixon, Bourdais, Jones, and McLaughlin. Those guys have to pit. When we return to the 105th Indianapolis 500-mile race, we pause 10 seconds for station identification. 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Lap 161 complete at the Indianapolis 500 up Nation Pit Road with Ryan Marine.
3: An update on Elio Castro Neves currently running behind Alex Palou in what is the de facto race for the lead, and he has been told by his team, if you get a run, you can take that lead if you would like. He came back on the radio and said, I think the two of us are about the same speed, and if we work together, we might be able to pull a gap on Pato Ward. That's exactly what they've done.
1: Rob Blackman.
5: outlook now, but the rookie Scott McLaughlin is awfully racy today. He started P17 a moment ago. When he came to pit road, he was running in fourth position. 6.7 seconds on the stop from McLaughlin with fresh Firestone Firehawks and fuel. No changes to the front wing of that vehicle for Scott McLaughlin in that Pennzoil Team Penske Chevy. McLaughlin, the rookie, looking like a veteran here today.
1: It's Scott Dixon, last one to come to pit road in this cycle, Davey, and he's going to tumble to 23rd.
4: Yeah, so we were thinking, can he make it on one more? It'd be highly, highly unlikely. Needs to make it over 42 or 43 laps. I don't think that's going to happen, but a good try for that team, doing all they can to try to cut a pit stop out, but not going to make it.
1: 162 laps complete. This leaderboard update is brought to you by On Location. 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Alex Below is your leader. Elio Castroneves is second. Pato Award is third. Ryan Hunter-Reay is fourth. Rinus VK is fifth. Colton Herta is sixth. Simon Pagenaud is seventh. Sato is eighth. Newgarden is ninth. Ed Carpenter is tenth. Connor Daly, 11th. Sage Karam is 12th. Juan Montoya is 13th. 14th, Gaudin. 15th, Erickson. 16th, Ferrucci. 17th, Rosenquist. 18th, Andretti. 19th, Hinchcliffe. 20th, Jack Harvey. 21st, Hildebrand. 22nd, Di Silvestro. 23rd, Fittipaldi. 24th, Dixon. Kellett, 25th. 26th, McLaughlin. 27th, Chilton. 28th, Ed Jones. 29th, the lap down, Sebastian Bourdais. 30th, the lap down is Will Power. 31st, the lap down, Alexander Rossi. 32nd, Graham Rahal out of the race. Steph Wilson, 33rd, out of the race. 10 leaders, 26 lead changes, 2 cautions for 18 laps. Daly has led 40 laps, VK 32, Pelot 27, Award 17, Castroneves 13. Pagenaud, Karen, plus 19 on the day, Newgarden plus 13, Montoya plus 11, Simona Di Silvestro plus 11. 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
9: This is Dalton Kelly. 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
1: Just about to complete 169 laps below Castroneves, Award, Hunter-Reay, and VK, the top five. All eyes starting to focus on the driver running in the 23rd position, Ryan Marine. That's Scott Dixon.
3: Exactly so. When he came to make his pit stop a few moments ago, there were 38 laps remaining, and Mike Cole and the rest of the Brain Trust hope that was the final stop they make today. Now, that's a monumental task to save enough fuel to make it the distance from here, and the team communication to Scott a moment ago was it could work, but we need some help. Remember, they fell off the lead lap early. They've been scrambling to get back on the right foot ever since. This is their last play to try and get to victory lane.
1: Alex Wolf.
6: And we have another spin at the north end of the pits as Simona Di Silvestro coming in spins. I think might have hit the inside wall, dejectedly hitting the steering wheel. Quick Jack has come back on the Pred Auto Sport Chevrolet. So our third mishap on the north end of the pits today.
1: I have never seen anything like it. That is the third spin coming onto pit road, and the pit window has opened for the front runners. Let's go to Scott Sander.
7: Trying to get fresh Firestones on the tire without any incident. Earlier in the race, a left rear slowdown really slowed things down. Shorter load of fuel, and he's off.
1: On and off for Connor Daly as Scott Sander gave us that update, and we see just in front of him Colton Herta. Colton Herta in contention early, Davey. He's been kind of mired around fifth or sixth the last quarter of the race.
4: He really has. You know, I've been keeping an eye on him, obviously, but his teammate, Ryan Hunter-Reay, seems to have more speed than he does right now. Just doesn't have that what he had early.
1: Rob Blackman.
5: Well, Colton Herta just made what we believe will be his final pit stop of the day just a seconds ago in front of me. Fresh windshield tear off. Speedway fuel for new Firestone Firehawks. No changes to the front wing. Sub 7 seconds for Colton Herta. Again, with what we believe will be his final pit stop of the day, is it going to be good enough?
1: Lengthy issues for the car of Simona Di Silvestro, Davey. It continues to sit on pit road.
4: Yeah, she must have had contact. I didn't see a replay other than her spinning coming on pit lane. But, man, you have to be so careful. You have to get heat in these brakes before they work. And it's so difficult when you don't have that many chances coming in off turn four to try to make that happen.
1: A couple of pit boxes just in front of her. Dalton Kellett, we see him coming onto pit road. We also see the 06 of Elio Castroneves What a day it's been for Elio. He comes to Ryan Marine.
3: Pits from second on the road. This should be the final stop for Elio. The Meyer-Shank Racing Group. This is their secondary crew. First time this team has run a second car in the NTT IndyCar Series. No changes for Elio Castroneves. He is down the way.
1: They've done a great job all year long, Davey. All race long, Davey.
4: Yeah, they sure have. Another great stop by that team. He right now, we'll see if he cycles out. For example, in front of Scott Dixon, the guy that's made his final stop, has to save fuel. Got a lot of smoke coming to pit lane. Ryan Hunterley comes blasting. He definitely sped in pit lane, guys. Definitely sped in pit lane. He's going to get a penalty for that.
1: Rob Blackman.
18: And here he comes, Ryan Hunterley. We are awaiting his arrival here to his pit stall. The team is over the wall, and they are ready. Firestone Firehawks, sticker Firehawks, ready for the arrival of the number 28 DHL Honda, Ryan Hunter-Reay. Here they go. Firehawks on. Windshield tear off. Away. Fuel. Down and away goes Ryan Hunter-Reay.
1: Scott Sander.
7: Chest bumps and high fives all around for the Arrow McLaren team from Pato O'Ward. They got him out and down quick. Didn't need quite as much fuel this time.
1: Ryan Marine.
3: It was a short fuel just to get to the end, plus four Firestone tires for Alex below. 6.4 seconds. Rinus VK has also made his final stop.
1: And a promising day for Ryan Hunter-Reay is going to be ruined, Davey. He's going to get a drive to some race control.
4: I'm pretty sure. I mean, it looked like I didn't see the timeline, but I seen smoke on his tires, and he passing too many guys. I'm pretty sure he's going to get a speeding penalty for pit speed.
1: Yep, so Ryan Hunter-Reay, again, had been running in the top 10 all day long.
4: Just a heartbreaker.
1: Yep, for sure. So we've got Simon Pagenaud now is in the lead, but Pagenaud, Karam, Montoya, all of those guys, including Tony Kanaan, those among the guys that need to come to pit.
4: Yeah, they need to come. How about Sage Karam, guys, from that 31st position to P2 right now, but as you said, he's got to come in and pit one more time. It's really looking good for Elio Castroneves, and Palo finds himself in 10th position ahead of Castroneves, but it should cycle out to where he's in front. By the way, guys, they're ahead of Dixon already as well.
1: And those guys are in a pretty heated battle, talking about Palo and Castroneves into turn number three in front of Jake Query.
16: Castroneves just shut the door entering turn number three. Looked like Palo was going to make the move. Is he going to try again in four, Chris?
15: And when they all cycle out, it should be Elio Castroneves with the lead as he exits turn number four.
1: And we'll see if he's able to hold on to it. Elio Castroneves comes off of turn number four, and he has about a four-car length advantage into turn number one.
7: The bigger concern for Alex Palo is Pato O'Ward, the young Mexican driver, Michael. He's charged right into the rear wing of that 10 car.
15: Yeah, as soon as Elio got around Palo, he checked out about six car lengths. It is Pato O'Ward that is closing in on that rear wing of Alex Palo. Halfway down the back straightaway, here comes Pato O'Ward.
16: Pato O'Ward is going to try to get to the inside of Alex Palo, but Palo is trying to draw a bead on Elio Castroneves. Throw a blanket over him right now.
15: And now Palo's gained some distance on Castroneves as they go down on the white line. Just about a three-car length advantage for Elio Castroneves.
1: Juan Montoya's had a pretty efficient day. Davey Hamilton, we see him come to pit road. He gets on and off the service. Tell you what, we better go to turn one. Palo makes a move on Castroneves.
7: He did. He took a look to the outside, though, Michael. Not able to make the pass of Elio Castroneves.
15: And Castroneves now checks out about four car lengths or so, but this potentially could be the battle at the end of this race. That is Jake Query, unless we don't get a caution.
16: Again, the situation is this. Castroneves with Alex Palo and Pato O'Ward. We would think they'd be 1-2-3 so long as everybody else in front of them has to pit, but Scott Dixon's the one in that regard we keep our eye on.
15: Castroneves exits turn number four, center of the track, with about a 3-4 car length advantage on Palo.
1: So the question is, Dixon can't go full bore right now, so he's got to be running back in, the 12th position.
4: Yeah, he's going to be back a ways. He's going to, he can find himself that top 6-7 in the end of this race, I think, because the guys need to pit, like Ferrucci, Karam, Kanaan, those guys, but good strategy, but not enough to win this race.
1: A quick pit stop call on the car of Sage Karam, Alex Wolf.
6: Sage Karam in, four tires up, four tires out, no changes. Waiting on the field, 8.16 seconds.
1: Tony Kanaan on and off pit road as well. Routine service for TK. He's had a pretty good day all in all, Tony Kanaan, in the 105th Indianapolis 500. Commercial free to the end. We're at lap 181. Rosenquist, Hildebrand, Sato run 1, 2, and 3, but maybe they have to stop.
4: Yeah, they're going to have to stop. It's going to leave Palo, Castroneves, Pato Warden. How about this? Another Penske car. McLaughlin is going to find himself in that fourth position. Simon Pagenaud fifth, and Ed Carpenter climbed his way up right behind Pagenaud.
1: So it's going to be a mix of youth and experience to decide the 105th running of the Indianapolis 500-mile race. And again, Rosenquist, Hildebrand, Sato out front, but we're watching the battle for what will be the lead, and Elio Castroneves would want it into turn number one.
2: Fans on their feet, pumping those fists. Elio Castroneves makes the pass on Alex Palou into turn one.
3: To do the wave into turn number two, waving for Elio Castroneves, who just got around Alex Palou. Now Pato O'Ward starting to make a move. Scott McLaughlin right there as well.
16: Nobody started this race for Roger Penske more than Elio Castroneves. Now his first year driving for another team, and with 18 to go, he leads the Indianapolis 500.
15: A couple of car lengths over Palou, and then O'Ward is another 10 car lengths back as they exit four.
1: 130,000 plus strong. They're cheering loudly. Alex Palou to the inside of Elio Castroneves.
2: No more saving fuel. We've got a shootout. Alex Palou around Elio Castroneves. The Spaniard back to P1.
3: To go, and Palou checks out six car lengths over Elio Castroneves, then Pato O'Ward, then another 10 car lengths back to Scott McLaughlin.
16: Buckle in, settle down. The Indianapolis 500 is coming down to the wire with Alex Palou just in front of Elio Castroneves, Pato O'Ward, Scott McLaughlin, and Simon Pagenaud.
15: Now on the north side of the track, the short shoot, it's Palou, a good 4 to 5 car lengths, though here comes Castroneves out of four. And he's only 3 car lengths behind.
1: Again, all eyes on Rosenquist, Hildebrand, Sato. They have to stop again. Palou, the leader into turn number one.
2: That's right. It is 4, 5, and 6. Palou, Castroneves, and O'Ward. But Michael, it's just laps away from being for the race lead.
3: And just about a half a lap ago, we saw Pato O'Ward start to close in on Elio Castroneves. That advantage kind of slips away as Alex Palou takes him all the way down to the white line. Elio, Pato O'Ward right there.
16: De facto leaders we're talking about, and now you can throw a blanket over him. It's Alex Palou with Castroneves just behind. Then Pato O'Ward, and now trying to get up into that fight, Scott McLaughlin.
15: And then don't count out Simon Pagenaud. He's in fifth in this, the way it's playing out right now.
1: 14 laps to go this time by. Side by side of the start-finish line.
2: Elio got him easily. He passed him at the yard of bricks as the fans cheer on the three-time Indy 500 winner.
3: Through the south end comes Elio Castroneves. Fans waving their hats. Elio Castroneves by 3 car lengths. But Alex Palou gets a great run out of turn number two.
16: It's 5/8 of a mile away. But when Elio Castroneves makes noise at the south end, the north end comes to life. Now they watch as Alex Palou takes the lead back into turn number three. Alex Palou leads Elio Castroneves.
15: Through the short chute on the north end of the track, about a 4-car length advantage for Alex Palou. Then it's Castroneves. Then it's Pato O'Ward.
1: Rosenquist, Sato, Hildebrand continue to roll the dice. All last pitted in the lap 150s, although some of them are coming to pit road now.
2: It'll stay Palou, Castroneves, and Pato O'Ward, but a change to the fourth spot. Simon Pagenaud, an M&R's car, Michael, he's in the mix.
3: Our 2019 champion has now moved around his teammate, Scott McLaughlin. Alex Palou takes him down way below the white line on the back straightaway. Elio Castroneves and Pato O'Ward.
16: At some point, we're going to reach that point where somebody says, okay, we're no longer doing any sort of fuel issue, letting you get by. Alex Palou leading Elio Castroneves and Pato O'Ward.
15: Again, they are 4th, 5th, and 6th right now, but we assume these will be the leaders down the stretch. Palou with the advantage.
1: Keep an eye on Simon Pagenaud, 4th place running car. He's not that hard to find, Nick Yeoman.
2: And where did he come from after starting deep in the field? He's 4th in line, and Michael, he's trying to track down those 3 ahead of him.
3: He was about 10 car lengths behind Pato O'Ward last time by. Simon Pagenaud down 6 car lengths behind Pato O'Ward. Alex Palou works the outside to the back straightaway. Right behind him, Elio Castroneves.
16: Castroneves trying to make that move on Palou, but Palou swung just a little bit high, so it's Palou again with Castroneves. And then Pato O'Ward and Pagenaud.
15: And it's Pagenaud in fourth. He easily got past his teammate McLaughlin. He's trying to dial in Pato O'Ward for third.
1: Scott McLaughlin doing all he can to keep with that lead pack. They're strung out a bit as they head toward turn number one.
2: Pato O'Ward right there in that third position. He sees Elio Castroneves trying to run down Alex Palou. The Spaniard still leading this train to the short shoot.
3: Everybody trying to see what they have for these last 12 laps. Palou, Elio Castroneves. Pato O'Ward has dropped back about 8 car lengths, but man, Palou takes him again down to the bottom of the racetrack.
16: Rosenquist and Sato still yet to pit. They run 1-2, so it's Palou in third, then Castroneves fourth, and then Pato O'Ward, but again, de facto for the lead.
15: You know, every time Rosenquist passes by, I wait for him to go in the pits. He does not. So we come back, and Pillow with a three-car length advantage on Castroneves.
1: Any chance at all those guys can go to the finish, Davey? They last put it on lap 158 and lap 157, Rosenquist and Sato.
4: I just don't see how they have enough fuel to do it. I'm at this point, can they go that 42, 41 laps? I'm not sure. I don't think they can.
1: We will see. It unfolds before our very eyes. The attention goes back to third place running Alex Palou into turn number three.
16: And Alex Palou has plenty of attention from Elio Castroneves. Castroneves again trying to draw a beat on that NTT data machine, Chris. Two car lengths behind him.
15: Yeah, north end of the track. Castroneves, then Award, then Pagenaud, then McLaughlin. Those are the guys trying to catch up to Palou.
1: Elio Castroneves with a strong run up in turn number four starts to draw me to the start-finish line.
14: But Alex Palou is already playing that game, trying to break that air. He's got a three-car length advantage over Castroneves.
15: Alex Palou, then Elio Castroneves, Potter Award, Simon Pagenaud, Scott McLaughlin, and Jake Query. We've got another player of the game. Here comes Ed Carpenter in sixth.
16: It is a 25-mile race at this point. Alex Palou holding off Elio Castroneves. Then you wait before Potter Award, Simon Pagenaud, Scott McLaughlin, and then Ed Carpenter.
15: But with 10 laps to go, the Arrow McLaren car of Rosenquist, he stayed out on the track. Exiting turn four, Palou. He has a three-car length advantage on Castroneves.
1: Again, Rosenquist, Sato, last pitted on lap 158 and lap 157 as Alex Palou goes into turn one.
14: And Palou's advantage over Castroneves, four car lengths, another five over Pato Award.
15: There comes Alex Palou, midway point of turn number two, Elio Castroneves, but Pato Award has really fallen off this time by about five car lengths behind.
16: Boy, Palou was so aggressive to get to the bottom of the racetrack exiting turn number two, but Castroneves went right there with them. Pato Award is right there to keep them both in sight. Pagenaud, they've now pulled away a bit from Carpenter.
15: Their teams have to be talking to them that they are playing what they think is for the lead. Palou, three car lengths over Castroneves.
1: Eight laps to go. Let's get an update from pit road. Scott Sander.
7: Felix Rosenquist is setting up. If he pulls in and there's no yellow, then he's not going to win this race.
1: How about Rob Blackman?
18: Same can be said for Takuma Sato. They're not going to change tires. They're just going to give them the splash of fuel, but they're setting up to get ready for Takuma to enter pit road with now eight to go.
1: So they rolled the dice, Davey.
4: Oh, hey, you have to do it. I applaud those guys. I mean, they were all running laps of 210 miles an hour, 212 miles an hour, 10 miles an hour off the pace, trying to save fuel, but with a 15-second lead, they could have pulled it off, but Here comes Rosenquist now.
1: Felix Rosenquist comes onto pit road to the attention of Scott Sander.
7: Academic for him at this point, still wants a good finish, but this should shuffle the leaders out just exactly how you guys predicted. He is not yet down. In fact, he's slow to start and it may have been stalled. It'll be a little bit of work here for him, but everybody that passes puts him back farther in the field.
1: Yep, Felix Rosenquist stalled the car. They're waiting to get it restarted, and we are waiting for Takuma Sato. Davey?
4: Elio Castroneves makes another move, getting by Palou. He leads the Indy 500 with seven to go, Mark.
1: Seven laps to go now. We'll wait for Takuma Sato. He is indeed coming to pit road, but now let's focus our attention on Elio Castroneves. Castroneves, Palou, and Pato O'Ward as they work their way off of turn number four. Alex Palou in pursuit of Elio Castroneves into turn number one.
14: And just six laps to go in the Indianapolis 500. Castroneves, Palou, Award, then it's Pagenaud and Carpenter. We get a five-car fist fight for the 500.
15: Four-car length advantage for Elio Castroneves. Alex Palou hits that wide line, wiggles ever so slightly. Elio Castroneves doesn't take him down as low. Palou gets a nice run out of two.
16: Palou now starts to pop to the outside. Alex Palou has the door shut by Elio Castroneves. Castroneves holds him off out of turn number three.
15: They are going to run into traffic here in the short chute as they exit turn number four. That is Rosenquist. He's in the way. Castroneves with the lead.
1: Elio's been in this position before. A dogfight to the end. Alex Palou works into the high side of the start-finish line.
14: They're going to go side by side into turn one. Alex Palou, too strong. That blue and white car shoots to the race lead to the short chute.
15: Elio Castroneves has finished this race three times in the second position, three times in the lead. This time by, he'll be in second. Alex Palou checks out. Eight car lengths over Castroneves.
16: A year ago, these two both wondered if they'd make it to the 105th running of the Indianapolis 500 mile with a ride. Now it's Alex Palou with the ride of his life. four car lengths in front of Castro Neves.
15: Yeah, that continues to grow. It's about eight car lengths. Again, he has Rosenquist in his way on the front straightaway.
1: Sato on and off pit road, fuel only for him. His chance to win is gone. Alex Palou holding on to his chance to win into turn number one.
2: And it's like he's found another gear. Michael, he's opened up a 10 car length advantage over Elio.
15: But he does have a car in front of him. That's the machine of Felix Rosenquist, and he will catch him about the midway point of the back straightaway. Palou, eight car lengths over Elio.
16: 30 years ago, we saw a four-time winner here. Could history repeat itself? Not if Alex Palou is able to hold off Elio Castroneves. Five car length advantage, but Palou's coming up on the slower Rosenquist.
15: Alex Palou in his second race. Elio Castroneves his 21st. Rosenquist goes to the pits. A clear track now for Alex Palou.
1: 4 mile an hour faster, Alex Palou. Last time by. Three laps to go in the 105th Indianapolis 500.
2: But Elio Castroneves, the savvy vet, he's not done. Michael, he's already carved it down to four car lengths.
15: Alex Palou enters turn two, about a four car length advantage over Elio Castroneves. Pato Award about five car lengths to the rears. Here comes Pato Award to the middle. Down low. Back to the middle of the back straightaway.
16: Bob and Wee. Palou trying to hold off Castroneves. The fans in turn number three are pumping their fists for Alex Palou and Elio Castroneves.
15: Elio Castroneves a couple of car lengths behind Palou. They exit turn number four. A two car length advantage for Palou.
1: Elio Castroneves with a strong run off of turn number four. They are snaking their way down the straightaway. Elio to the high side in turn number one.
2: Boyd, Unser, Mears, and maybe Castroneves. Elio takes the lead out of turn one.
15: We have two laps to go in the 105th running of the Indianapolis 500. Elio Castroneves, a six car length advantage over Alex Palou. They make their way down the back straightaway. Four car length advantage.
16: Get on your feet, turn number three. Everybody jumping for Elio Castroneves. The king of the dancing takes his way through turn number three. Throws up some dust. Palou, two car lengths behind him.
15: They're all on their feet, but there's a lot of traffic in front. Elio Castroneves, the lead out of four.
1: And the white flag will fly on the 105th running of the Indianapolis 500-mile race and in turn number one.

0: my God. Unbelievable.
1: Oh, my goodness.
0: Wow, what a... Absolutely fantastic. Elio Castroneves to come back, not knowing if he's ever going to drive a car.
1: Oh, no.
0: Comes back, goes to this team first time and wins. Oh, unbelievable.
1: Hey, it's a part-time deal too, Davey.
0: And a new speed record too, part-time deal. It may be more of a full-time deal now. We'll see. And a new speed record for this race, Donald Davis has just informed me.
1: Well, I tell you, this is going to be a popular win that will reverberate literally around the world. And Davey, 135,000 of our closest fans were here to see it.
0: Oh, unbelievable. I'm so happy that people were here to see this. I'm so happy for Elio. What a great run for him. And so can't be happier.
1: Okay, well, guys did a magnificent job as they always do. And guys, we were a part of history today. Let's get our thoughts and impressions from the turn, starting with Dick Yeoman.
2: Mark, yesterday at the driver's meeting, there was a photo with AJ Foyt, Rick Mears, and Al Unser by the BorgWarner Trophy, and my friend, they're going to have to retake that photo. There are now four members of the four-time Winners Club. Mark, what a day, what a historic moment here at the corner of 16th and Georgetown.
1: Well done, my friend. Michael Young.
3: You saw him this entire month of May, Mark James. He was studying. He was trying to learn this new team. He's such a great race car driver. This new life as he climbs out of the cockpit of that 06 Meyer Shank Racing team. You can't imagine the joy. And you can hear the fans below me. It was one of the most spirited runs I've ever seen here at the Indianapolis Motor Speedway as Elio Castroneves climbs the fence.
1: And we're going to keep it right here, Davey. There he goes, up the fence to the start-finish line.
0: You know he's going to do it. He had a hard time getting out of the car this time, but, man, he's so excited. All of his team's out there to join him. This story is unbelievable, him being able to come back and do this. We thought we were done. Elio always knew he wasn't done. And I'd love to see him back full-time in this series, I'll tell you.
1: Let's go north, 5/8 of a mile. Great call today, Jake Query.
4: Mark, there are certain people that connect with humanity. And I can't tell you how many times people have asked me if Elio Castroneves is as genuine as he seems. Selfishly speaking, I'll tell you that in October, I went through a tough time. And Elio Castroneves was the first and the most genuine to reach out. This merits every drop of emotion from every fan here to take joy in seeing the history of a four-time winner, of a man who loves this event. In a year when we wanted to return to normalcy, Elio Castroneves is in the fence at the Indianapolis Motor Speedway, and that flat out is normal, Mark.
1: Great job today, Jake, as always. Chris Denary, we saw history made today.
5: Who says age doesn't matter, Mark? Tom Brady in his 40s won a Super Bowl. Phil Mickelson at 50 won the PGA. And at 46, Elio Castroneves has won his fourth Indianapolis 500. What a day.
1: Great job, as always. 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Elio Castroneves, Alex Below, Simon Pagino, Pato Award, and Ed Carpenter, your top five. Santino Ferrucci, Sage Karam, Rinus VK, Juan Montoya, and Tony Kanaan through 10th. Erickson was 11th, Newgarden 12th today, Connor Daly 13th, Sato 14th, J.R. Hildebrand 15th, Colton Herta 16th, Scott Dixon 17th, Jack Harvey 18th, Marco Andretti 19th, Scott McLaughlin 20th, 21st, Hinchcliffe 22nd, Ryan Hunter-Reay. A lap down in 23rd, Dalton Kellett, 24th, Chilton, 25th, Fittipaldi, 26th, Bourdais, 27th, Rosenquist, 28th, Jones. Two laps down in 29th, Alexander Rossi, Will Power 30th, three laps down. Simone DiSilvestro out of the race in 31st, 32nd, Graham Rahal, and 33rd, Wilson. He gave it a valiant run, Rob Blackman, but Alex Below finishes runner-up today.
6: And here he is, Alex Below, joining me here on IndyCar Radio. And Alex, talk about that run at the end as you battled the veteran, Elio Castroneves.
7: Yeah, man, it hurts. It hurts today. Super proud of the number 10 NTT Data car. 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Congrats to Honda for winning and to Helio, the team. Chip Ganassi had the best cars today. I tried my best. We had a bit of traffic, which helped Helio having that last lap clean. But, man, I'll come back next year.

0: I learned a lot during this race, and I'm super proud by the team. Bear in mind that this car was crashed less than a week ago, and they were able to put it together, and it's super fast. It was the quickest car today, but I learned from today, and congrats to Elio. Come on, four times?
1: With three laps to go, Elio made his move to pass you and move to P1. What were your thoughts at that moment?
0: I thought that could have another chance. We didn't. But, it is what it is. Racing, he timed it really good. I just wanted to stay on the lead. We had a really good car on the lead, and I just wanted to stay on the lead. It wasn't our day today. Super proud of finishing P2. We'll move forward. Detroit next, and super happy about that.
1: Great afternoon for you, Alex. Thanks.
2: Scott Sander.
3: Pato Award, your phone is blowing up with congratulation texts. You're getting a lot of high fives and hugs from teammates. What are you feeling right now?
4: Man, I'm a little bummed. I didn't have enough for him in the end. I was trying really hard in that last lap. You know, if I was going to keep it flat, it was going to be that lap to try and get a run and try and find a spot anywhere I could. But I just got a huge moment, and I had to get off of it, and Simon got by us. But man, we ran a good race. We should be really proud of what we accomplished today. I mean, we were in the fight all day. We just weren't as fast as Elio and Alex. So congratulations to Elio on his fourth. Alex drove a great race as well. Simon, I mean, we should be very proud of this. But winning is the only thing that matters in Indy. So. You know, we can't be all so happy. We have to be bummed because this, you know, we're here to win.
3: Full range of emotions from Pato Award.
2: Alex Wolf.
5: Well, Simon Pagenaud saying I got to go see Elio. Simon, real quick on the IMS radio network before you go, greet your former teammate and now four-time champion of the 500, Elio Castroneves. Simon, a quiet run up to the top five, but this team just did not give up all weekend long.
6: Quiet. I don't know what you watched, but it wasn't quiet at all. We dropped back to the back because of the first yellow. We had to put fuel in the car. We had to go all the way to the back of the field. Team did an amazing job in the pits. The car was phenomenal all day. Man, as we started up front, we'd have been fighting with Elio there. We were right there at the end. I just want to congratulate him. What he's doing is awesome.
5: A fantastic. 26
6: years old. That gives me another 10 years.
5: That's exactly right. At least three more in it for you, right?
6: Thank you.
5: That's Simon Pagenaud, another great run here at the Speedway.
2: It might be a while before he gets to victory lane because he's running up the front stretch,
7: yeah,
2: Elio Castroneves.
7: Yeah, he's going to take advantage of this excitement and this energy and all these drivers. There's Marco Andretti, Montoya, everybody going out to congratulate him. Such a great day for him, and just have to soak it in. These days don't happen. Well, it's only happened to three other guys that won this race four times, so you got to suck it in.
2: Yep, and Juan Montoya and his Jack Harvey's crew member, that team hopping over the wall to congratulate Elio Castroneves. And boy, how about the Meyer Shank Racing, Mike Shank?
7: Absolutely outstanding. How about Will Power going out? Will had a terrible day, but he's so happy for his ex-teammate Elio. But Shank Racing, Meyer Shank Racing, one car, just part-time, come here, showing that they have the speed, showing they have what it takes. Did a nice alignment with Andretti Autosport, and man, come to win this race with a veteran. There's his teammate giving him congratulations too. Not a great day for Harvey, but he's happy for this team, I'll guarantee you.
2: We'll continue to celebrate four-time winner Elio Castroneves when we come back. Ed Carpenter finishes fifth in the 105th Indianapolis 500. Rob Blackman.
1: And Ed is kind enough to join me. We'll talk about Ed first, and then we'll talk about Ed's team second. Ed Carpenter, for you, P5. Individually, your thoughts on your run here today?
8: At the end of the day, I'm happy with it. I stalled it on my first pit stop, dug ourselves a huge hole, and then really just on strategy, tried to make some passes, stuff out there, but the team pit stop strategy, they did a great job getting us back in the fight. You know, we're in the lead pack at the end, which is where you want to be, but we struggled for speed. You know, the car handled pretty well, but just struggled for speed. It was a little bizarre. We were pretty fast all month, but just couldn't quite have enough to keep attacking those guys once we get towards the front. So given how far we got shuffled back, and to get back up to P5 is not bad.
1: What about your teammate slash employee, Renus VK, P8 for him today, a top 10 finish?
8: Yeah, I haven't talked to Renus yet, but it sounds like they had a pretty good race, maybe deserved more than what he got, but he'll be back and he'll have more opportunities. He'll win one of these. Hopefully we both win one of these.
1: Yeah, thanks.
8: Thanks.
2: Sage Karam, good run for him. He comes home seventh for Dreyer and Reinbold Racing, Alex Wolf.
5: AES Indiana Chevrolet driver Sage Karam, best finish in the 500, a seventh, started 31st. You're absolutely spent. Air pressure adjustment, front wing adjustment. After that, didn't touch it much.
9: Yeah, I just, carb is pretty good from the beginning. I knew I just had to stay focused. I mean, this race is 500 miles. It's grueling. You know, I mean, it's, for me, it's more mentally challenging than it is physically. Today was the most physically demanding 500 I've ever done, even though it was cool out. These cars are just very difficult to drive in traffic, and you really got to wheel them to be quick. And DRR team did a great job. You know, they were flawless all day in pit road. Dennis spot on with the strategy, and I just had to keep it on the dance floor. You know, I made some passes out there. I got passed a few times, but, you know, I think this was the most patient I ever was behind a wheel of a race car, and I just let the race come to me, I think, was the main thing this time, whereas before I would go out searching for it. I just let it come to me this time, and I'm just so happy. You know, I mean, I needed this. You know, the team needed this. We've been struggling the last 2 years, and for this, you know, a one-off team, one car, one race to come and take it to the big dogs, we just got to qualify better, and we're going to be right in the mix.
5: Great run out there. Hopefully we get to see a lot more with the strength of this run.
9: Thank you so much.
5: That's Sage Karam, seventh place finisher in the 500.
2: Yep, that was a good, good run for them. Let's go to Scott Sander. Connor Daly led 40 laps today, Scott.
3: Connor, what a day for you. You finally got those lead laps that you wanted. Then you got some luck you didn't need. Your car's trashed right now. Walk me through a remarkable day.
10: Yeah, you know, we got a really lucky yellow, obviously, at the beginning. But, you know, it worked out perfectly. And I think, you know, we got to run really where this car deserved. It was a great race car. Such a great race car. And then when Graham crashed, I thought we had avoided everything. I was like, all right, this is great. And literally out of nowhere, like it's as if a tire just fell from the sky. And we have that little visor strip, you know, with the aero screen. So like you can't necessarily see all the way up in the sky, but you don't think you really need to see that high. And like right at the last second, it was just like, it was just boom. And I was like, oh my gosh, well, that's it. So thankfully, I mean, it didn't hit the suspension, right? But our car was ruined from then on. I mean, we lost about 2% COP. But it would have taken, you know, way too much time to change the wing. So, you know, Connor Daly luck strikes again, sadly. But I was so fun today. It really was for a long time.
3: What you needed after 500 miles and that kind of drive was for Elio Castroneves to jump on you, legs and arms. You ran out there. You're happy for him.
10: I mean, what a cool thing. And to hear the crowd, this incredible crowd, go crazy like that. And, you know, to actually have at least seen him once on track, you know what I mean? It was great to race with those guys. I mean, Elio and Renus and Pato and guys, you know, guys that we know are good, right? And I love when we get to race up at the front because it's just it's a much more respectful area, and it's just, I mean, we led at the Indy 500, so it was really, really cool.
3: One of the great ambassadors for this place and this race, and now he's got his spot in IndyCar history, a lap leader at the Indianapolis 500. Connor Daly.
2: Let's go to Ryan Marine of Victory Lane.
11: I'm joined by the president and CEO of BorgWarner, Fred Lissalde. Fred, welcome back. First of all, I know you couldn't be here to present the BorgWarner winner's wreath a year ago. What a way to come back. A great crowd and a great winner.
12: It's great to be back. It's great to see so many people that have come to this race today. It's just great to be back to normal life.
11: What a thrilling finish to the race. What did you think of that duel between Elio and Alex?
12: Maybe experience paid off a little bit, right? It's amazing what Elio's done. Four times winner in Indy 500. Really impressive, really impressive.
11: Finally, BorgWarner is the official turbocharger provider of the series. Of course, the BorgWarner trophy as well and the winner's wreath. How much pride do you take in BorgWarner's connection to the Indianapolis 500?
12: A lot. The 50,000 employees of BorgWarner around the world are very, very close to this trophy. It's the sign of excellence. It's the sign of competition. And we do that at BorgWarner, too.
11: I'll let you go hand a wreath to a four-time winner. That is Fred Lissalde, president and CEO of BorgWarner.
2: We hope to hear from the winner when we come back to the world's greatest race course. He's a four-time winner of the Indianapolis 500, Elio Castro Neves, out dueling Alex Palou over the final five laps to get to victory lane for the fourth time in his amazing career. And, Davey, post-race festivities continue. We look quickly at the battle for the Manufacturers' Championship, and Chevy today closed that gap, taking six of the top ten.
7: Yeah, they sure did. Honda's still strong by winning this race, and that was the most important. But Chevrolet, it's going to be a great battle throughout this year. You know, with the engine manufacturers, they're so close, and it's just exciting to see the fans here. Exciting to see our manufacturers like Chevrolet, Dallara, Firestone being a big part of this. But you know what, Mark? The pandemic has been a bummer. We've lived it for over a year now, and this is the kind of thing I think that our world needs, seeing a guy like Elio Castro Neves win this race and the excitement that it brings and bringing everybody. Nobody's leaving these grandstands. There's not another race coming up. Nobody's leaving these grandstands. The excitement's here, the passion, the energy, and so much excitement. So happy for Elio.
2: Well, they have waited so long to be here, and now that they're here, they're not in a hurry to leave, but they're especially not in a hurry to leave because of who won.
7: That's right. It was painted to be perfect, and this racetrack brings so many special memories and so many special things to everybody in the world, and this is definitely one we'll always remember for sure.
2: We heard from Sage Karam a few moments ago, a monumental achievement by Brian Reinbold Racing. You know those guys well.
7: Love Dennis Reinbold. What a class guy. Continues to keep his people employed to come here and run one race a year, and they're behind the eight ball because they don't get a race every race. They come here just for this one. Sage Karam stepped up, did a great job, but that team is absolutely outstanding. So happy to see them with a top seven finish.
2: Yeah, and we hope that the effort is ongoing, obviously, to get them back in this series full time. Another good run. Juan Montoya, Tony Kanaan, both finishing the top 10.
7: Yeah, you know, Kanaan really had a good opportunity this race, just a little bad luck early with the timing of the pit stops and so forth. And Montoya never talked too much about it, but he climbed his way to the top 10, got that ninth position. So, you know, the old guys and the experience seem to pay off. You got three guys that aren't full time in the top 10. Oh, I should say four guys counting Ed Carpenter.
2: Donald, it's been since 2009 that Elio Castro Neves went to victory lane in Indianapolis.
13: Well, that's not the record for the longest span between wins, but I remember at that time thinking within the next year or two, I mean, I really thought that Castro Neves was in an excellent position to become a five-time winner. And at that time, when I made that statement a few times, I was taken to task by a couple of people. Albuquerque, New Mexico, would probably be a clue that, he hasn't won four yet. And I thought, well, can is it not inconceivable that he could win two in the next three, four, 5 years driving for Penske? And it was sort of kind of a surprise that the fourth win did not come, for all this time. And the number of times that he was second, so close. I mean, he just lost by an eye blink on more than one occasion.
2: And he has already gotten that winner's ring in victory lane. Let's go to Ryan Marine.
14: A.J. Foyt, Al Unser, Rick Mears, and now the name Elio Castro Neves. Elio, you are a four-time winner of the Indianapolis 500.
15: Mm. Wow, this is unbelievable. I can't thank enough the Auto Nation Series XM group, Mike Schenck, G. Meyer, Liberty Group. They were, they never stopped believing in me. And I can't believe it, man. I still can't believe it. What a great moment towards the end. I'm playing around, make sure that I put my car in the right position. And when I saw the traffic, I was like, that's it. We got to make it happen. And That was experience in talking, I have to say. So I wait for the right time to make a move, and it made it happen.
14: Since your third win in 2009, you've been in so many of these close duels to the finish with Ryan Hunter-Reay, with Takuma Sato. What did you learn from those that enabled you to come out on top in this duel to the finish today?
15: Well, you know, you learn one day, and that's what I did. I the right moment, and I saw it, I took it, and never looked back.
14: You took a moment, several moments, in fact, to celebrate with this crowd. They've been supporting you since you won your first race as a rookie. What does their presence mean? What did that moment to celebrate with them mean?
15: I don't know, man. It's an incredible moment. I get emotional because these fans, the last year was so tough, and this year we don't have full grandstand, but you got the feeling, and thank you, the fans. I have the best fans in the world, and so an honor to have them
14: You talked about the opportunity to drive for the first time in the Indianapolis 500 with the team, not Team Penske, with Meyer Shank Racing. But all month long, you've been fast. You've been at the top of the speed charts. Did you feel like when you signed on with this team, you would have a chance to do what you did and sit where you're sitting now?
15: Mike and Jim and the entire group promised me they would give me the car to win. And as soon as I hit the right spot, I said, that's it. We have the car to win. We just got to do our job, make less mistakes than others, and we can win this race. And here we are in the victory circle.
14: Will you be back next year to chase number 5?
15: Absolutely. Are you kidding me? Now it can't stop. I'm going to be full-time, I'll tell you that.
14: Breaking news in victory lane, Elio Castroneves, a 4-time winner of the Indianapolis 500.
2: Well done, Ryan Marine. The thoughts and impressions of the last 200 laps now from Paul Page. Paul?
16: Well, I'm sure in the 105 runnings, we have never seen a ceremony after the win like that. The celebration that we have seen. The fans, they stayed here. Nobody moved. They wanted to see Elio run up and down the field. And when you talk about what he's just accomplished, it's also the definition of perseverance. I mean, he's remarkable. The way the fans stayed, the way everybody stayed, the way the game played out, all the tactics we started talking about, there were probably 20 different strategies going as we got toward the finish. And what we have actually seen here is youth and exuberance versus old age and experience. And experience and old age won out. Elio Castroneves is one of the great champions of the Indy 500.
2: Well said, Paul Page. Thank you very much. Let's go back to Victory Lane and Ryan Marine.
14: The happy team owner, Mike Shank. And yeah. What a journey it has been to be here. You had an aborted attempt at being an IndyCar owner several years ago. You've been in ownership in sports car racing for a long time, but all along your eyes were on this race. And now you're standing in victory lane at Indy.
17: I'm in total shock. I just, before I forget everything, Elio Castroneves, GOAT, 46 years old, just beat all these people. Great drivers. The team, AutoNation, SiriusXM, and Honda, these folks, and Liberty Media, all my Liberty people that helped us out. There's no way this happens without them. But I just, the team is not a full-time team. There's one full-time guy or two on the team. That's it. Otherwise, we do 6 races, and we win the freaking race to the GOAT right there at Indianapolis Motor Speedway, in my opinion.
14: And that's why you hired him, right?
17: It is exactly why we hired him. And we hope for this. We kind of knew we had something good. He's been telling me he's good. The last 2 practice sessions were good. Leave it alone. And you know what? They made it simple, very simple, and they won the freaking race.
14: I was listening to his team radio, and there was a lot of talk for most of that race about fuel mileage. And it sounded like he had to be very patient. We'll let Mike get in for the picture here real quick. In fact, we'll let Mike go. Why not? Let him celebrate. It's going to be a big party. There's no question about it. Meyer Shank Racing in victory lane at the Indianapolis 500.
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18: 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On this Memorial Day weekend, the NTT IndyCar Series salutes the men and women serving in the United States Marines. 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
2: The Indianapolis Motor Speedway Radio Network would like to thank these stations for carrying the Indianapolis 500 today. KNEB in Scottsbluff, Nebraska, WJCW in Johnson City, Tennessee, and WBRG in Lynchburg, Virginia. Well, no sooner will the dust settle on the 105th Indianapolis 500-mile race than we will be off to beautiful Belle Isle for the doubleheader, the raceway at Belle Isle. And Bud Dinker joins us now to talk about that fabulous event. And, Bud, first of all, welcome to the Indianapolis Motor Speedway. I'm sure you spent a fair amount of time here over the past couple of years especially, huh?
19: Yeah, we've been here about once a week and with Roger, if not twice a week, since January 6th and on. So we're proud of what's happened here. We're excited about putting on this amazing event this weekend and proud to have fans back in the seats, most importantly.
2: Well, let's focus on Belle Isle, and I think in a relatively short amount of time, it became one of the favorite stops on the NTT IndyCar Series circuit, and each and every year we go back there, the improvements that you continue to make to that island are just phenomenal.
19: Well, thanks. It's a labor of love. It's something that we started in 2006 after the Super Bowl when Roger was the commissioner then, and we wanted to give something back to the city and leave a legacy, and that was to bring racing back to the Motor City. And we had it there 07 and 08, little pause with the recession, and then brought it back since 2012 on, thanks to the support of General Motors and Lear Corporation and many other partners. And It's all about Belle Isle. We've put $13.5 million of investments in the state park since that time, and another $4 or $5 million given to a ladies' auxiliary called the Belle Isle Conservancy with a fundraiser we do. So almost $17 million we've raised in those years to get back to Belle Isle.
2: Well, fan-wise, I know you can't be at capacity, but you are happy to welcome fans back to Belle Isle.
19: We are. It, you know, it's been tough in Michigan, as you people know. Everybody knows we've been very restrictive there for a while. And now, fortunately, we're going to be able to open it up the paddock to everybody. No vaccination required, no mask required in the entire facility. The grandstands will now be full, albeit about 6,000 people versus 24,000 people. And then we'll have some general admission people there every day, too. So we're excited to bring people back to Belle Isle. We're excited to continue to make improvements to Belle Isle Park. And importantly, for the state of Michigan, this is probably one of our biggest events since March of 2020. That means a lot to our city, so we're happy about that, too.
2: From a scheduling standpoint, let folks all the forms of racing that will be at Belle Isle. Going to be a busy weekend.
19: Yeah, we'll be. We're going to have, first time since 2012, Indy Lights there. They'll race on Saturday and Sunday, practice on Friday. Free day on Friday called Comerica Pre-Day. And then we'll have the two IndyCar series of doubleheaders we've had continuously, competing on both Saturday and Sunday. A bit earlier, I think 2 o'clock start on Saturday and a 12:30 start on Sunday. And then, of course, the IMSA WeatherTech series will be there also on Saturday, competing with the Corvettes, who have not been there since 2008. So we're excited to have the hometown Corvettes back in town for people to watch as well.
2: I know that, again, the restrictions in terms of fans, but are there tickets available?
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2: Thank you. 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
19: Thanks, Mark. Thank you for all you do here for the series. You know, as the stewards now and the owners of this great place, we just are amazed by it every time we come back here, Roger and myself. And we always find more to do, and that won't stop. And we're going to continue to invest in here because this is the holy grail of racing, and we're so proud of that.
2: Yeah, well said. Thank you. And we are awfully proud of being a part of that family for sure, and look forward to the event 2 weeks from now at Detroit's beautiful Belle Isle. It improves each and every year. Congratulations to Bud Denker and his crew for all that they have done for the city of Detroit. Well, plenty of racing left yet this evening. It's the 600, the Coca-Cola 600 at Charlotte Motor Speedway. And we are going to get a preview now from a good friend of the Performance Racing Network, Doug Rice.
20: The field is set for the 62nd running of the Coca-Cola 600 here at Charlotte Motor Speedway. And taking the pole with a speed of 180.282 miles per hour was Kyle Larson.
21: Didn't know if we were going to have pole winning speed. Cliff didn't seem too optimistic about it, so a little bit surprising, but happy anyways. And a long race, tough place to pass, it seemed like last year watching the race over. So, starting from the front, hopefully we can stay up there all night.
20: Joining Larson on the outside of row one will be Ricky Stenhouse Jr. The rest of the top 10, Chase Elliott, William Byron, Kevin Harvick, Austin Dillon, Alex Bowman, Martin Truex Jr., Daniel Suarez, and Ross Chastain. One of the biggest stories heading into NASCAR's longest race is the fact that the two biggest winners from last year have yet to take a checkered flag. Kevin Harvick and Denny Hamlin winless coming into this event. Can they get off the snide and get back to victory lane? Or can Chase Elliott build off of his first victory of the season and back it up with a win in the Coca-Cola 600? Brad Keselowski rolls into this race as the defending champion of NASCAR's longest event. The green flag drops at 6:23 today at Charlotte Motor Speedway in Concord, North Carolina, expecting beautiful weather conditions with a daytime high of 73 degrees. For the Indianapolis Motor Speedway Radio Network, I'm Doug Rice.
2: Thank you, Doug. Good luck on the call. Can't wait to see you all a little bit later on this year for the Brickyard Weekend, most assuredly. Let's pause for station identification. This is the Indianapolis Motor Speedway Radio Network. Welcome back to the world's greatest race course, the Indianapolis Motor Speedway. Donald Davison, your thoughts and impressions on this historic day.
13: Well, Davey Hamilton just got something that he said that somebody's suggesting that this is the first time that there was only one car out by the halfway mark. That's not true. 1954, Bill Holmeyer did 74 laps and was the only person out in the first half. Anyway,
2: why would somebody send you that when they know you're sitting next to him?
13: Well, anyway.
7: Actually, they did tell me to ask Don.
13: There's just so much to pack in here, and if I don't get a chance, thank you, Sid Collins. Thank you, Mark James, for inviting me back, and thank you, Sid Collins, for everything. Golly, so many things. We really thought, I thought Scott Dixon would lead a bunch of laps today and had a very good chance to go out of here as the all-time lap leader. He led 7 laps. Who led the most laps today with 40? Connor Daly led the most laps. And the fastest lap turned during the race was Santino Ferrucci. Did Ed Carpenter manage to reach 180 laps to go from 10th to 6th in the all-time last completed? Yes, as a matter of fact, he did 200 laps. And so a number of people just... And Elio Castroneves, this is amazing. With 21 starts now, he has an average finishing position. I think it was 8.32, which wow. He obviously improved by today.
2: Wow.
13: And then the other one is Juan Pablo Montoya. Now has an average in his 6 starts, I believe it is 9.17, and that includes a 33rd. He was one of a number of winners who have had first and 33rd. There's so much more. I need to just get my thoughts together here. The average speed was 190.690 miles an hour. That's the all-time speed record. Why a lot of the people here, I think they didn't leave because I thought, well, it should be longer than this, shouldn't it? Now, what a wonderful story here. I can't think of a better welcome back to the Indianapolis Motor Speedway than to have the very, very popular Elio Castroneves. It's just been just an amazing day. I need to go and just regroup and collect my thoughts. And can we do another show tomorrow? And I'll tell you what I came up overnight.
2: We'll see if we can get the whole gang together. And I can't thank you enough for coming back and joining us this year. And as I told you, my friend, that door is open to you for as long as you want to walk in it, for sure.
13: Oh, thank you. I love it. And again, thank you, Sid Collins. And thank you, everybody, for all of the kind things that you've been saying. Thank you, all of you.
2: Donald Davidson. So, Davey, your final thoughts and impressions. We were part of history today, my friend.
7: Absolutely, part of history. And just so excited to see, you know, we talked about the 4 guys in this race that only were doing the Indy 500 or hadn't run a race or not full-time. And just to be able to see those guys all finish where they did. One of them in first place, obviously, with Elio, then Carpenter, a nice top 5 finish. Montoya and Kanaan all in the top 10. Great, great run by those guys. And then, you know, we have 22 guys on the lead lap. 22 guys fight for this win, and they were all in the big string. And one guy that, you know, I feel a little bad for, he's had a tough time. Ryan Hunter-Reay was in contention. He was in contention for this race.
2: Yep.
7: Had that pit speed. He came in just a little bit too hot. Had to go back. He finds himself in that 22nd position. I'm sorry, 22nd position. So, anyways, great day, man. I'm so excited for Elio. I mean, this is what our world needs, excitement like this, man. I'm happy to be here with you, Mark. It's been a lot of fun with the radio guys. Been too short of a month for me, to be honest.
2: Amen.
7: I hate to see it being over, but I'm looking forward to Detroit in a couple weeks.
2: Well, and you say that now, the focus shifts from simply winning the Indy 500 back to winning the championship, and we have a new points leader, Alex Palou.
7: Back doing great, Scott Dixon, as we thought, you know, everybody just kind of had him going to win this race, and then you never know. It's the Indy 500. Things happen, and found himself deep in the field and 17th and new points leader now. Kid's great. Finishes second here. Could have won it very easily. I see Pagano, you know, to finish third. We didn't talk about him today. He
2: right.
7: Just kind of back there, started deep in the field, worked his way up. But, man, that last stint, he turned it on and even passed Pato Ward on the very last lap to get on that third step on the podium.
2: Well done, as always. We'll see you in Detroit.
7: Go perfect.
2: Leaderboard update. 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Elio Castroneves wins it for the 4th time. Alex Palou is 2nd. Simon Pagano is 3rd. Pato Ward is 4th. Ed Carpenter is 5th. Santino Ferrucci is 6th. Sage Karam is 7th. Rinus VK is 8th. Juan Montoya is 9th. Sage Karam is, Tony Kanaan, we should say, is 10th. Marcus Ericsson is 11th. Joseph Newgarden, 12th. Connor Daly, 13th. Takuma Sato, 14th. J.R. Hildebrand, 15th. Colton Herta, 16th. Scott Dixon, 17th. Jack Harvey, 18th. 19th, Marco Andretti. 20th, Scott McLaughlin. James Hinchcliffe, 21st, 22nd to Ryan Hunter-Reay. 23rd, a lap down, Dalton Kellett. Max Chilton, 24th. Pietro Fittipaldi, 25th. 26th, Sebastian Bourdais. Felix Rosenquist, 27th. 28th, Ed Jones. 2 laps down, Alexander Rossi in 29th. three laps down, Will Power 30th. Out of the race, 31st, Simona DiSilvestro, 32nd, Graham Rahal, Stefan Wilson, 33rd. Connor Daly led twice for 40 laps. Alex Malone led six times for 35 laps. Rinus VK led three times for 32 laps. Elio Castroneva has led seven times for 20 laps. Pato Award led four times for 17. Biggest gainers of the day, Sage Karam plus 24, Pagano plus 23, Santino Ferrucci plus 17, Juan Montoya plus 15, Joseph Newgarden plus 9. There were 13 leaders, 36 lead changes, just two cautions for 18 laps. And as we head to Detroit in a couple of weeks, Alex Palou has a lead of second place Scott Dixon of 36 points, and Pato Award is 37 points back. Simon Pagano has crawled into contention now. He is 47 points back. Congrats to our winner, Elio Castroneves, is a most deserving four-time champion. For 32 others, the 364-day wait begins physically, but mentally, the pursuit begins immediately. Thanks to all who provided us with access to their incredible talents today. All are deserving of your accolades and are humbled by them. My thanks to my family for their unwavering support throughout this journey. Thanks to Monrovia High School for the support as well. You're where this journey began. Lastly, thanks to Sid Collins, Lou Palmer, Paul Page, Mike King, and Bob Jenkins for creating this tradition of unparalleled broadcasting excellence. We hope we continue that today. 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Our driver analyst today was Davey Hamilton. In the turns were Nick Yeoman, Michael Young, Jake Query, and Chris Denary. In the pits, Ryan Marine, Rob Blackman, Scott Sander, and Alex Wolf. Our historian is Donald Davidson. Our thanks to Paul Page for his commentary today. Our chief engineer is Rick Evans. Our F operations by Paul Levitt. Our pit producer is Brian Livingston. Auto consulting by Jake Robinson. Our turn spotters today, Sean Doherty, Jeff Crane, Dr. Benjamin Mottman, and Jeff Francis. Production assistance by Drew Matchett. Our producer is Sam Rumsa. The network director is Chris Pollack. This is Mark James inviting you to follow along on many of these same stations for the rest of the NTT IndyCar Series. Next week, we'll be at the Raceway at Belle Isle in Detroit for another doubleheader weekend on June 12th and 13th. In the meantime, wishing you a good morning, good afternoon, or good evening, wherever you are. We are at the Indianapolis Motor Speedway at the crossroads of America.
0: The preceding was an exclusive copyrighted presentation of the Indianapolis Motor Speedway Radio Network. This is First to the Flag. A chance to catch up with the stars of the NTT IndyCar Series and share their stories, insights, and experiences about their first major open wheel victory. Here's Nick Yeoman.
4: Hello and thanks for joining us for a special presentation from the IndyCar Radio Network. I'm Nick Yeoman. This is First of the Flag, where we sit down with some of IndyCar's best drivers to take a look back at their first career IndyCar win, with broadcast highlights helping to tell the story. Today we'll venture all the way back to July 25th, 1999 for the running of CART's US 500 at the Michigan International Speedway. The 1999 CART season is a polarizing one, to say the least. For many, it's a year marred by a pair of tragedies that robbed the sport of two young talents in Gonzalo Rodriguez and Greg Moore. It was also remembered, though, as the coming out party of one of the world's most versatile driving talents, as 23-year-old Juan Pablo Montoya burst on the scene to claim the Rookie of the Year title and the series championship driving for Chip Ganassi Racing. The sweep of the two championships by the Colombian had only been done once by Nigel Mansell in 1993, who was anything but an average newcomer to open-wheel racing. Montoya would burst on the scene, winning four of the first eight races, and by round 12 at Michigan, the driver of the Target-sponsored Honda Reynard looked every bit of the favorite when matched up against drivers like Dario Franchitti, Paul Tracy, and Michael Andretti. While Montoya would taste victory for the first time at Long Beach, it was two more drivers who would take center stage in Brooklyn, Michigan by day's end looking for their first. Two likable ones from Italy and Brazil. Former IMS Radio Network anchor Paul Page was on the call with Parker Johnstone alongside in the ABC booth. Jimmy Vassar and Adrian Fernandez would start on the front row, but it'd be the two drivers behind them that would steal the show early in the 1999 U.S. 500.
1: And now Vassar begins to pick it up. 250 laps, 500 miles. He's out by a good interval.
6: Green.
1: This time they say it's go. Three wide into the first turn. Rest of the field follows. Montoya with a quick early move. Vassar fades to third. Vassar fades even further. Now Montoya being chased by Fernandez down the backstretch. Michael makes a move. Michael Andretti brings it down to the inside, chases Montoya in second. Coming to the conclusion of the lap, Montoya crosses the line, but Michael comes to the inside at the same time. Vassar works on Fernandez. Side by side, off of two, Michael pulls a slight advantage. Now Michael pulls out further ahead of Montoya down the backstretch, but Montoya comes right back at him inside. The toe works, Montoya comes back to the lead. Interval back to Fernandez. Michael comes back to work on Montoya. Parker, this is what we expected, it's what we hoped for.
22: We'll see this all day long, Paul. The draft is everything here, and Michigan is the only track in the world where the drivers can run low, middle, and high all day long if they have their cars working.
1: Michael Andretti back to the front. Montoya in pursuit. Then Fernandez. And here comes Montoya. Fernandez, Vassar, Max Pappas is fifth. Tracy is up to sixth. Tony Kanaan, seventh. Cristiano D'Amata, eighth. Pruitt, ninth. And Dario Franchitti is 10th as Michael comes back at Montoya.
4: The newly implemented Hanford device and tunnel blockers slowed cars from the past years, but made for spectacular racing as neither Montoya nor Andretti could build much of a lead on the cars cutting through the air behind them. What resulted was an extraordinary 23 lead changes in just the first 15 laps. Montoya and Andretti would swap the lead back and forth until the first sequence of pit stops, where Brazilian Tony Kanaan in his sophomore season would pop on the radar for the first time after starting the race in 11th position.
1: At the U.S. 500 Michigan Speedway, Paul Page with Parker Johnstone, Tony Kanaan here, and he has Al Unser Jr. all over the back of him. We look at how they went in and left the pits with Fernandez suffering badly, and Jimmy Vassar comes up with a very, very nice stop that puts him in third and has him cruising where he should be. And Tony Kanaan came in ninth and came out in sixth.
22: What a great track Michigan is, Paul. You can see they're running down low. They're in the middle. We've seen a few cars like Paul Tracy taking the high groove all the way around. It's the only track in the world where you can do this. And the guys with the experience have set their cars up to be able to run not only by themselves, but also in traffic, take full advantage of the tow. And now look at as Al Unser Jr. goes around the high side of Adrian Fernandez. This is where the trust element really comes into play.
1: Well, Tony Kanaan got Fernandez in what looked like a quite easy pass, moves into fifth, and now Al Unser Jr. begins to work on him.
4: Just ahead of Kanaan and Al Unser Jr., the unrelenting battle for the lead would continue between Montoya and Andretti. But by the halfway point of the 500-mile race, a new driver would emerge at the front as a serious contender in the form of Italy's Max Pappas searching for his first career win.
1: 116 laps to go now. There is the top of the order with Max Pappas driving for Bobby Rahal, who retired at the last race of last year at Fontana, California Speedway. And now Rahal sits as a spotter up on top of the grandstand, staying in touch with his leader of the race, Max Pappas.
22: And as we look down the list, if you look at Pappas, Andretti, Montoya, Franchitti, Unser, Tracy, Vasser, and Pruett, all of these drivers and or their teams, engineers, know what it takes to win this race. Now, for Max Pappas, of course, it'd be his first race win. It'd be a tremendous victory, and Michigan has handed a lot of drivers their best finishes ever. He's pushing the car extremely hard now, but it's hard to gauge exactly how well the car's going. When the car's right here, there is no more exhilarating feeling in the world. It becomes easy.
1: Oh, P.J. Jones catches the wall. Yellow comes out again.
22: And when the car's wrong, this is what happens.
4: P.J. Jones wouldn't be the only driver to find the wall at the exit of turn number two on this day, as both Gilles DeFerrin and Scott Pruett would also crash out down the long Michigan back straightaway. The incident involving Pruett would slow the race for the final time on lap 183 of 250, and nobody appeared to have anything for Pappas, as he did what many thought was impossible by building a healthy lead over the competition with the final round of pit stops just around the corner. That incredible pace from Pappas, however, may have come at a cost, as he wasn't able to do much drafting or fuel strategy, saving like the rest of the field, and thus it forced Pappas to pit lane first, as Gary Gerald and Jan Beekes called a flurry of final pit stops at Michigan, starting with Pappas and ending with Tony Kanaan, who was able to stretch his tank a little longer than everyone else.
6: And this could be the most important stop of the day. It'll be the last one for Max Pappas. We can see some of the other guys coming in, Vasser included. They have to wait for fuel. That was quick. 10.5. That could be it. That could be the victory for Max Pappas if he beats out the guys on pit exit.
1: Jimmy Vasser comes in for his stop. Montoya, Franchitti, Kanaan, they have all stayed out. So has Michael Andretti and Christian Fittipaldi. They should be in next time around, or at least within the next two laps. Dario Franchitti is indeed on pit road with Christian Fittipaldi just behind him. There's Christian. They both head for their pits. Tony Kanaan will pick up the lead of the race with these stops.
8: Three sets of fuel, plus one turn both sides, Alex. Pit lane limiter on the way out.
22: They tried to stretch it out to take advantage of a short fuel field if possible. 27 laps to go. Boy, Franchitti really keeping the revs up. 14 and a half seconds.
1: He gets around Christian Fittipaldi as Fittipaldi reels out. And Michael Andretti, who has managed again to stretch it a lap behind everyone else. Jan Beekes.
6: While we wait for Michael, let's watch Adrian Fernandez. They're expecting to put one turn in on the front wing because he has push. And for him, it's about 12.1 seconds. Gary?
22: Watching the crew now with Andretti. Everything routine, no changes on the handling package up front. He's out of here. So now everybody has made their last stops among the leaders thus far, with the exception of Tony Kanaan.
1: And there is Tony Kanaan. You would expect him in at any moment. 225th lap complete, 25 to go in the U.S. 500. Tony Kanaan, who struggled his way back up to the front after going one lap down. Tony Kanaan's last stop was on the 187th lap, and he is due into the pits next time around. That will give the lead back to Max Pappas. But Tony Kanaan has had a brilliant drive after overcoming adversity this weekend.
22: Paul, you can almost feel the energy feeding off Steve Horn and this team as they await Kanaan. They know they've had a brilliant afternoon coming from a lap down, and now they've got a shot here. They've gone a couple of laps further, so in theory, the fuel fill should be just a bit quicker. We don't expect any changes. We'll find out momentarily. Kanaan, right on target. A thumbs up from the cockpit to Steve Horn. We watch the time. Waiting for the fueling to be complete. There he goes. 11.2. That's a couple extra laps. May have paid off a bit.
1: And here comes Max Pappas, the leader. Boy, Kanaan lit it up pretty hot right at the end of that speed limit zone. Let's hope that he didn't nip into the speed limit. Max Pappas takes the lead back from Tony Kanaan. And Andretti should be following Pappas, but no, look at Kanaan. He comes out in second place.
4: Expert strategy, great pit work, and a monster outlap would get Tony Kanaan into the second position, but he simply wasn't close enough to challenge Pappas as Max maintained a full 3-second lead over Kanaan. This one looked all but over. With the finish line and his first win in sight, all Max Pappas needed for victory was no mistakes, no mechanical issues, and most importantly, no hiccups from his fuel cell on the final lap at Michigan.
1: Max Pappas is going to see an incredible sight next time around. The white flag, I'll tell him, just 2 miles, one lap to go. And if he can do it, he becomes the sixth driver to score his first career win in a 500-mile race at Michigan. Now one lap to go. Max Pappas is on the final lap for Bobby Rahal. Kanaan crossed the line 3 seconds behind him. Montoya 4 seconds back. Down the back straightaway. Will Max Pappas become the third first-time winner this year? It sure looks that way. He runs out of fuel. He runs out of fuel. Kanaan screams fast. Kanaan screams into the lead. Montoya's trying to chase him to the line. Oh, so very close. Montoya jumped low at the line. It looked for a moment there like Pappas was just slowing for the flag, and then he slowed further. And by 32 thousandths, Kanaan takes Montoya, and Pappas has to give it away. Oh, Max Pappas pulls it off onto the grass and down to the end of the pit area, and Tony Kanaan takes the win. What an incredible final lap. Just when we were beginning to sing the praises of Max Pappas, suddenly he slows.
22: And we talked about what a narrow fuel window he was on. Well, it was one corner and one straightaway too short. Tony Kanaan, who pitted much later, was able to run full power all the way to the checkered flag.
5: Well, we stand down here at the left front of the car as the crew is pummeling their man, and the helmet will come off. There is a huge trophy that very shortly is going to come up over and be presented, and it will virtually dwarf this popular young Brazilian. He's waited and waited and waited. Christine Horn and the rest of the crew are here, and the emotion now sweeps over Tony Kanaan. Here comes the magnificent Challenge Cup being presented to this young man. The tears whelm in his eyes, and why not? And now, oh, let the party begin. Tony Kanaan, tell me what you were thinking coming down as you were chasing Max Pappas.
15: Man, the luck has to turn back around, and we did today. We had a struggle. I lost my radio in lap number 10, and we went lap down, but the car was working good. The drive-through crew did a great job, and Steve Horn, Jerry Forsythe, Tony Brunetti, I mean, everybody run, everybody, Christine, everybody, oh my guys, I mean.
5: How did you get back? How did you work your way back from being a lap down?
15: Flat out all the time, good strategy, and it's our. It's our right now, the luck's turning back, so let's go to the next one.
5: As a former Indy Lights champion, working your way up to the champ cars, you've waited a long time for this moment. Is the realization sinking in, and what's it feeling like?
15: Well, it's mine. I'm going to enjoy it with my crew and my guys, and my girlfriend and everybody. Mom, I did it. I didn't crash this time.
5: He didn't crash indeed. The official celebration will now get underway, and this is going to be a memorable night for the drive-through crew right here.
4: The win at Michigan marked the first of 17 career IndyCar wins for Kanaan, and a phenomenal career highlighted by the 2004 IndyCar Series Championship and one of the most popular wins in Indy 500 history in 2013. As for the heartbroken Max Pappas, he'd have to wait until the following season to get his first career win, but he wouldn't have to wait long, winning the first race of the 2000 season in Miami. For Kanaan, though, the win at Michigan remains a career highlight because everything that could go wrong did up until the final laps.
9: It was a crazy weekend. We had an engine problem in qualifying, and we started in the back. Then the car was strong. Then I lost radio communication. And granted, back in the days, those cars had 1,000 horsepower, and you were averaging 238, 240, and you're trying to read a pit board on an oval that the front straightaway is actually curved. And then we lost a gurney in the back. A gurney is a little piece of the, you know, the wing, the rear wing that helps the downforce. And with all that, we went a lap down, came back, and we're second on the last lap, and Max Pappas started to slow down. I have no radio communication, so I'm not sure if the race was over, if I didn't see the checker flag, where I was. So I start lifting as well, and then I can see Montoya charging. I'm like, oh, probably it's not over yet. Then I get back to the trotter, and we have a photo finish. So it's one of those days that you think that everything that could go wrong went wrong, but one thing went right, and we won the race. Well, first, I didn't know where victory lane was. I didn't bother to pay attention because it never crossed my mind that I could win that race. It was, you know, and I had no radio, so somebody could tell me where it was. So I watched the commotion, kind of missed, got there. The trophy was bigger and heavier than I expected. I almost dropped the trophy. And if you watch that interview, for some reason, I was so overwhelmed. And I remember that that year, Long Beach, I was leading the race and I crashed out of the lead completely by myself. And my mother gave me such a hard time. So if you look at that interview, my last thing I said, and Mom, I did not crash this time.
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Also by Monroe Shock Absorbers. 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And by Valvoline Motor Oil, number one choice at Indy. Any use of material without written consent of the Indianapolis Motor Speedway is strictly prohibited. Now stay tuned for the greatest spectacle in racing. This is race day, Sunday, May 25th, 1975. The place, the world's greatest race course, the Indianapolis Motor Speedway, scene of the running of the 59th annual 500-mile race. This is the day of the year when racing fans everywhere feel their pulses rev faster in anticipation of the call of Speedway owner Tony Holman for the gentlemen who race to start their engines.

0: today. And this morning, right now, 33 proud men are here, beneath us, in a track ablaze with color, spread out from row 1 through row 11 in a kaleidoscope of shapes and sizes. The drivers are pacing about, anxious to be strapped in, talking with well-wishers, secretly anxious to be alone, with their thoughts and on their way soon. This is Sid Collins, serving you once again as the voice of the 500. We're located here in the Master Control Tower, high above the start-finish line in a stone, glass, and steel edifice, set to beam the sounds of Indianapolis to more than 100 million persons hearing us around the world on more than 1,200 radio stations. We're being carried today by the American Forces Radio and Television Service to Europe, Central and South America, to the Middle East, Thailand, Japan, even Antarctica. Everywhere on Earth, English is spoken, and also translations into foreign languages. The average speed for the starting field is 185.057 miles per hour, almost 3 miles an hour up over last year. A.J. Foyt of Houston, Texas, is on the pole at 193.976. This is the second straight year for Foyt to run fastest during qualifying, and the fourth time overall he's held down the pole spot. He also won it in 1965 and 69, as well as last year. Only Rex Mays ever won the pole four times. Mays didn't win the 500, and Foyt has never won it from the pole. But A.J.'s victories in 1961, 64, and 67 place him today in contention to do what no other man has ever done, win Indianapolis four times. Other three-time winners were Louis Meyer, Maury Rose, and Wilbur Shaw. Foyt also holds many other distinctions. In terms of longevity, his record of 18 consecutive starts makes him the all-time leader in that department, and there are two more records he might break today. The most miles driven in 500 competition were chalked up by Cliff Bergere with 6,142 and a half. If Foyt goes 70 laps, he will equal Cliff Bergere. And in lap prize money won for leading the race, Foyt can pass Pennelly Jones' mark if he, Foyt, leads the pack on 67 trips around the oval. Parnelli took home $75,050 in lap prize money. For the first time ever, there are all former winners making up the front row. Next to Foyt in his Gilmore special is Gordon Johncock in the Sinmass Wildcat, qualifying at 191.652. Gordy took home the marbles in the rain-soaked, shortened 1973 race at 133 laps. And rounding out row one is the national driving king for USAC and the 68 winner here, Bobby Unser, in the Jorgensen Eagle. Now to allow you to meet our fine group of experienced broadcasters to acquaint yourself with their voices and their identity and where they are today, we'll switch around this 2.5 mile oval. This also permits our technical crew to double-check any malfunctions prior to the race itself. First, we go to a photographer's stand high atop turn one. This man gets the first head-on look at the cars as they roar into the turn after being let loose. He also sees the competition re-enter the racing surface after each pit stop. Plenty of action to report from this position, and the veteran to handle it all is with us today for the 10th time, Ron Carroll. Good morning, Ron.
1: Thank you very much, Sid, and a good morning to you. A great day it is here in Turn 1, a light breeze, and these stands are just about full already. And, you know, each year when the magic month of May comes to an end and a new 500 champion is crowned, I always think, you know, this was the most exciting and colorful race ever. And yet as I sit here today, high above the stands in Turn 1, and look out over this vast crowd awaiting the green flag to drop, I already know this will be the race to remember. Six former winners in the field, three in that front row, as you described it a moment ago. A.J. Foyt gunning for that fourth win. I can hardly wait for this 500 to get going. Sid, back to you in the Master Control Tower.
0: Thank you, Ron. Great job to kick us off around the track. Now down the short straight, 660 feet, is a 14-year veteran of the crew, high on the roof of the VIP suites overlooking Turn 2. Howdy Bell.
2: Thank you, Sid. An exciting day we're looking forward to having right here on the roof of this concrete and steel building here where the VIPs reside during this great race. This building is located on the outside edge of the track, Sid, and we're about three-fourths of the way through the second turn, just at nearly at the head of the backstretch. And from our vantage point, we can see these cars as they come out of the first turn, into the short chute, through this quarter of a mile long second turn, and then clear up the backstretch, and then the turn is banked 9 degrees and 12 minutes. And from our position, about 40 feet above the track, we do sincerely have one of the most exciting positions from which to broadcast this race. And the crowd over here in turn two is one of the largest I've seen in several years, very honestly. Back to you in the tower.
0: All right, Howdy. This is the second year for our broadcaster on the back.

0: Straight away. All was serene last year at that spot. Let's hope that things run just as safely today. Overlooking a portion of this 3,300-foot stretch is Jerry Baker.
1: Sid, I'll tell you one thing. The heart pumps just as hard the second time around as it does in your rookie trip. And from our backstretch vantage point, we have a panoramic view of the 3,300 feet of gleaming black asphalt, whereupon the 33 drivers who make up today's field will hit their all-out top speeds of well in excess of 200 miles per hour. We're about halfway down the straightaway, and from here we have the thrill of watching the men in charge of those expensive showcases charge low out of the second turn, swing up high only inches from that outside wall, and then set their sights on that number three corner about a half a mile away. And for anyone, Sid, who enjoys pure speed, then this backstretch is indeed the place to be, and that will be our location for the remainder of this exciting afternoon. And back to you.
0: Jerry, thank you very much. We'll continue our swing around in just a moment. Now stay tuned for the greatest spectacle in racing. Now we'll continue around the track, and gentlemen, let's pick up our speed and shorten up our description. We're having a lot of action here on the track to describe as well, but we want to hear from you too. After 8 years in the back stretch, we moved Doug Zink to turn three last year. He's not overly enthusiastic about high places, but he's way up there again today for the second year. Top of stand, overlooking the number three turn. A veteran of this, his 10th race with us, is Doug Zink.
2: And thank you, and good morning from turn three, Sid. Actually, we're in a new position this year. We're situated in the photo stand, a little deeper into the turn. We're right on the outside wall, about 20 feet above the track. The choice spots across from us in the infield were taken quickly this morning when the gates opened. The bleachers now around us are near capacity. It's a super day. We're looking forward to a great race. Sid?
0: Thank you, Doug. Now we head across the chute between turns three and four and look upwards. He has a bird's eye view of the number four turn and the pit entrance, and this gentleman's become another network tradition. The familiar voice of Jim Shelton, celebrating his 26 years, speaking to you from this vantage point today. Come in, Jimmy.
3: Sid, my thanks to you, and hi from the hot spot of the big track. We say hot spot because more drivers have found trouble in this number four turn in the past few years than any other location. We hope things will be more to the driver's liking up here today. And to voice the opinion of most people, let's hope and pray for a good race, but a safe race. Now back to Sid.
0: All right, Jim, as we roar out of turn four, the cars may zoom forward down the main stretch or move to their left and enter the pits. Five men will be somewhere in the pits to greet them. Assigned to the northernmost point with a stationary microphone connection, as well as a wireless roving Motorola apparatus today if needed, is a second-year member of the team, Paul Page.
4: And Sid, I think Jerry Baker is entirely correct. In fact, I think it gets more exciting each year here at Indianapolis. It is a hot day. The crowd mostly has dressed somewhat sparsely, and we see a lot of suntan lotion going on noses and foreheads. Every now and then, though, here in the North Pits, they are refreshed by a cool breeze. Let's hope they are refreshed with a cool and safe race.
0: Moving southward, a real expert has done a stellar job always, every single year for us, this being his lucky 13th, is Chuck Marlowe.
5: Well, thank you, Sid, very kindly. I have 14 cars in which I have to keep my eye, ranging all the way from Jimmy Carruthers to my left, or to the south of the track, all the way to Larry McCoy, number 63, to the north. And it's in the pits, of course, where the race can be won or lost. We'll try to keep the crowd and the fans around the world alerted to just how quickly these crews perform their tasks and keep you posted on any changes that take place in these pits. Now back to you, Sid.
0: Thank you, Chuck. Now progressing another step to the man with us today for the 24th straight time. As always, he'll present Tony Holman to start the race, and he'll keep moving all day long. Come in, Luke Walton.
6: Sid, our principal milieu is in the middle pit area, where we have the cars of Lloyd Ruby, Mario Andretti, Al Unser, Wally Dallenbach, Gordon Johncock, and some more, and we'll keep you posted on what happens along this pit area here.
0: Now with a remote microphone, so you might be mobile enough to move rapidly to the infield hospital if necessary, or to the garage area, he will start the day as a pit observer, this year being his sixth time with us, Bob Forbes.
7: Very good morning to you, Sid. Right now I'm standing at the exit of the pit, and right now it's very quiet, but a very short time from now, it'll be a very busy afternoon here in the pits. Now back to you in the tower.
0: Now we wind up in the extreme south pit area. Lou Palmer has this location, as well as moving to Victory Lane at the end of the race to interview the winner. This is hard to believe, but the 18th year on the network for Lou. Come in.
8: That is hard to believe. And right now, it's hard to believe we are almost through with these days in May leading to this Indianapolis 500. Drivers approaching cars and not yet seated. The buckling up process will begin shortly. Tensions being relieved as we look out just across the pit line to those ready to get in and go on a hard day's competition. We look forward to it. to watching them and to reporting to you, Sid.
0: Thank you very much, Lou. And as always, we'll look forward to the end of the race, a safe one, and your comments with the winner in Victory Lane. We'll be back to continue with our staff in just a moment. You've heard from our remote broadcasters. Here alongside me in the tower are John DeCamp with 12 years as chief statistician, Bill Fliedemeyer, 17 years, and Bill Lamb, 14 years as our scorers. Donald Davidson, our walking, talking computer for his 11th year with us. My fine producer, Jack Morrow, this for the sixth time. Without question, this must be the most experienced team in broadcasting history, and I personally thank every member of our staff for their dedication each year to sending the sounds of Indianapolis around the world. The technical supervisor switching to all points is Tom Alibrandi, our chief engineer Russ Arnold, and our network director is Elmer George, and this is Ted Harding's 21st year with the statistics, John Fugate back for the seventh time with us today. And to my right, our race driver authority, my strong right arm and friend, Freddie Agabation, who drove in 11 straight 500s here. He sat on the front row three times. One of those was the pole spot back in 1952 in a diesel car. Fred will analyze the race for us, give expert comments from the driver's viewpoint, and he joins us again today through the cooperation of the Public Relations Division of the Champion Spark Plug Company and their Highway Safety Program. Good morning, Fred, and welcome to our 10th anniversary together.
9: Thank you, Sid, and good morning. I'm looking with great anticipation for possibly a new record for this race, despite the pit stops that the men are going to have to make. We're going to have to make about 9 of them, yet I look forward to a safe, fine record race.
0: I'm going to move along now, Fred, and we'll be having plenty of time to chance to talk throughout the day and give the starting lineup for the benefit of those who do not have it listed in publications in their territory. I'll list it by first row, car number, driver's name, hometown, engine, and chassis, and then we'll be back with more of the color because it keeps on building until Tony Holman says, gentlemen, start your engines. That's the first climax, and we continue with more and more super high moments of the day, and we trust, again, a good, safe race. First row, car number 14, driver A.J. Foyt Jr. of Houston, Texas. The Gilmore Racing Team, a Coyote Foyt engine, and his pole speed 193.976 miles an hour. Number 20, Gordon Johncock, Phoenix, Arizona, Sinmast Wildcat, a Wildcat, and an SGD, or a Sparks Goose and Drake, or DGS if you like, for the engine. Number 48, Bobby Unser, Albuquerque, New Mexico. Jorgensen Eagle is the car name. It's an Eagle and an Offie. Row 2, number 68, Tom Sneva, Spokane, Washington. Norton Spirit, McLaren, Offie. Number 12, Mike Mosley, Fallbrook, California. Sugar Ripe Prune Special, Eagle and an Offie. And number 7, Lloyd Ruby, Wichita Falls, Texas, the Allied Polymer McLaren, a McLaren and an Offie engine. Row 3, car number 2, last year's winner, Johnny Rutherford, Fort Worth, Texas, Gatorade McLaren, McLaren, Offie. Number 6, Bill Vukovic, Fresno, California, Cobra Tire, Eagle and an Offie. Number 77, Salt Walther, Dayton, Ohio. Dayton Walther Special, a McLaren, and an Offie. Row 4, number 78, Jimmy Carruthers, Anaheim, California. Alex Food Special, Eagle, Offie. Number 4, Al Unser, Albuquerque, New Mexico. Viceroy Eagle, Eagle, and an Offie. And rounding out row 4, number 93, Johnny Parsons, Indianapolis, Indiana, Airway WNAP Buzzard, Eagle, and an Offie. We'll pick up with the fifth row in just 60 seconds. Now stay tuned for the greatest spectacle in racing. We're continuing now from Indianapolis with the starting lineup for today's 500. We're starting off the fifth row, car number 16, Bobby Allison, Hueytown, Alabama. The CAM2, CAM2 Motor Oil Special, a McLaren, an Offie. Number 73, Jerry Grant, Irvine, California. Spirit of Orange County, Eagle, an Offie. Number 83, the fastest qualifying rookie, Bill Pewterbaugh, Indianapolis. McNamara, DIA Special, an Eagle, and an Offie. Row 6, number 89, John Martin, Irvine, California, the unsponsored special, McLaren, and an offie. Number 24, Bentley Warren, West Gloucester, Massachusetts, the bottom half special, Kingfish, and an offie engine. Number 11, Dwayne Carter, Poncho Carter, Jr., Brownsburg, Indiana, Cobra Tire, Eagle, and offie. Row 7, number 45, Gary Bettenhausen, Monrovia, Indiana, Thermo King special, Eagle, and an offie. Number 30, Jerry Carl, Manchester, Pennsylvania, the Jose Johnson special, an Eagle, and a Chevrolet. Rounding out row 7, number 40, Wally Dallenbach, Basalt, Colorado, DGS, Sinmast, Wildcat, a Wildcat, and a DGS engine. Row 8, number 15, Roger McCluskey, Tucson, Arizona, Silver Floss Sauerkraut Special, Rocket, and an offie. Number 33, Bob Harkey, Indianapolis, Indiana, Dayton Walther Special, McLaren, and an offie. Number 97, George Snyder, Bakersfield, California, Leader Card Lodestar, Eagle, and an offie. Ninth row, number 36, Sammy Sessions, Nashville, Michigan, Commander Motorhome Special, an Eagle, and an offie. Number 19, rookie Sheldon Kinzer, Bloomington, Indiana, the Spirit of Indiana, Kingfish, offie. Rounding out row 9, number 21, former winner Mario Andretti, Nazareth, Pennsylvania, Viceroy Eagle, Eagle, and an offie. Row 10, number 63, rookie Larry McCoy, Langhorn, Pennsylvania, Surefine Food Special, Rascar, offie. Number 98, Steve Krizoloff, Parsippany, New Jersey, Leader Card Lodestar, Eagle, and offie. Number 44, Dick Simon, Sandy, Utah, Bruce Kogel Ford, Eagle, and a Foyt. The 11th row, number 94, Mike Hiss, Tustin, California, Airway WNAP Buzzard, Finley, and an offie. Number 58, rookie Eldon Rasmussen of Indianapolis, formerly of Canada. Rasmussen Racing Products was the name of his car, but he found a friend in the Anacomp Wild Rose Special, and that's the name of the car now, the Wild Rose being the official flower of his home country, a Rascar and a Foyt. And rounding out the field, number 17, Tom Bigelow, Whitewater, Wisconsin, Bryant Heating and Cooling Special, Volstead, and an offie. This is Sid Collins back in the Master Control Tower at Indianapolis, Indiana, with the build-up prior to the start of the running of the 59th Annual 500-Mile Race. In a special ceremony here a few moments ago, Historic Landmarks Foundation of Indiana presented Anton Holman, Jr. with a plaque to commemorate the Speedway being listed on the National Register of Historic Places in the United States. His honor was given the Speedway by the U.S. Department of the Interior National Park Service and now identifies the Speedway as a National Historic Landmark. In the ceremony were Mr. Roy McLaughlin, Chairman of the Historic Landmarks Foundation, John R. Walsh, President, Historic Landmarks Foundation of Indiana, and also this year President of the 500 Festival, our Senators Vance Hartke and Birch Bayh, several congressmen, and this award will be on permanent display outside the new Speedway Museum on the grounds of the Indianapolis Motor Speedway. And out of the starting line, alongside the Buick Century Pace Car, it's a coupe this year with a specially designed top, permitting removal of the roof panels. The color combination is white with red and blue striping. The pace car configuration completed by Hearst Performance. And now here is Luke Walton.
10: Here at the pace car now with Tony Hallman and James Garner. Jim, I know you've had plenty of practice with a pace car and driving other cars in races. Which is more difficult, driving the pace car or doing the Rockford Files?
11: Well, I don't know. I think probably doing the Rockford Files is a little easier because you just don't drive the pace car every day, and the last minute here at Indianapolis is one of the most exciting moments in sports history. So, I don't know. I think doing the Rockford Files is a little easier.
10: Now, Tony, that was a beautiful start last year. Do you have that plan blueprinted?
12: Yes, we have, and we're going to try to keep the rows of race cars three abreast on the back stretch and also as close together as we can that's safe.
10: Thank you, gentlemen, and have a good, clean start.
0: Buick's also the official car for all the 500 festival activities, and the GMC trucks are being used by members of the Track Safety Patrol and their firefighting crews as well. Well, Luke was on hand for that interview with Tony and Jim Garner. We're looking forward to a great start. Jim Garner was chosen to be the pace car driver this year, and he has been participating in sports car driving himself for many, many years. Now the Purdue University marching band is playing directly beneath the master control tower as the preliminary signal bombs begin to erupt in the background. We'll be hearing plenty of those as time goes on. There are 16 Eagles in the field, one Coyote, two Wildcats, seven McLarens, two Kingfish, one Rocket, two Rascar, one Finley, and one Volstead. Champion Spark Plug is equipped with 29 cars. LG has four. Now we have the playing of our national anthem.

0: Purdue University, home of the astronauts. At least a great number of them graduated from there. We've had a lot of them here on the scene at the Speedway, and possibly some might even be here today quietly in the crowd. Years gone by, they have been up here in the tower with us, and some in the actual pits of the participants. Many celebrities here today. Our 500 Festival Queen, Kathy Ball, and her court, Howard Calloway, the Secretary of the Army, is here. Goodyear in Akron, Ohio, and they're equipping all 33 of the cars today. Mr. Charles Pilliard, Chairman, President Gerstenmaier, Bob Lane, John Kelly, George Lennox, George Elgis, General Manager of Buick, Vice President of General Motors, Los Angeles, Jack McFarland, Paul Sykenoff, Linda Vaughn, James Garner, of course, Jackie Cooper, rider Jim Murray, Jimmy the Greek Snyder is here, Ed Nelson. Now we're having the invocation.
1: And our children's children, ever fashion us into a people who will forever keep a hand over the heart, courage in the spirit, goodness in the soul, and brains in the head. Again, we implore thee to guard and protect and watch over all this day. Amen.
2: The next portion of this service will be handled by Jim Phillips.
0: Invocation, because it is Sunday here in Indianapolis, being given by Reverend Ray Montgomery, the Speedway Christian Church. And we do not have interviews in the broadcast booth, but it's my honor to make an exception this morning because the Senator from Arizona, Barry Goldwater, is here and a great race fan. You've been so helpful to our sport. I want you to talk to the people listening around the world on 1,200 radio stations this morning, sir.
3: Well, it's a real thrill to be back here. I just saw my old friend Pete DiPaolo, who gave me my first ride around this track about 40 years ago and scared to live in you-know-what out of me. And I've been coming back. First race was 1932, and just during the war, I missed them. But it's a real thrill to get back here. And to me, this part of the program, the colors and the anthem and all that, is the pretty part. Just so, Pete, you're not going to sing Carry Me Back to Indiana.
4: No, I promise, Sally, I won't.
0: We're going to save Pete for another part a little bit later. Thank you very much, sir.
3: Well, it's a real pleasure.
0: Senator Barry Goldwater, himself a member of the military, distinguished pilot, and now we're having taps being played by the combined U.S. Forces Color Guard to honor America's war heroes.

Now the moment when everyone becomes a Hoosier, we feel. Every Hoosier heart, no matter where you may be around the world, beating more proudly, and certainly everyone else becoming at least part Hoosier for a few moments every year. As our sky here shortly will look like a rainbow as the 10,000 vari-colored balloons will soar into the brilliant Indiana sky as they're released from a giant tent where they've been stored overnight. And we can feel the vibrations in the air as in just a few moments Tony Helmer will step forward for the call to start the race cars on their way. We can feel it here, and every year we do it, we feel it even more instead of less. We're set now to have the rendition of Back Home Again in Indiana, sung by Jim Nabors. Victory Lane, not many yards away from where the band is now starting the day, and it will end in Victory Lane beneath us.

Peter DiPaolo is seated alongside me, and he said, Jim isn't going to sing it, he will sing it. He sang it himself a few years ago. Over 4,600 press and media people are covering this race today from all over the world. And over $2 million worth of brilliantly colored and finely tuned equipment are now sitting on the racetrack in a few moments, straining at the leash, anxious to start their trip of 500 miles. And now we'll have the singing by Jim Nabors of Back Home Again in Indiana.

0: Beautifully done this morning by Jim Nabors. Our favorite song, Back Home Again in Indiana. Now to the starting line to Luke Walton. Luke, pick it up, please.
1: We're ready for the run for the million. A multi-million dollar field of the world's greatest racing cars competing for $1 million purse. The 33 visiting celebrities have toured the track in the 33 pace car replicas. 33 bands have paraded on the 2.5 mile oval. 33,000 kaleidoscopic balloons have been released to the Hoosier skies. And 33 true grit titans are poised, perhaps, with an accelerated pulse. We're in the pace car, which will be driven by television's James Garner. Jim Rathman, 1960 winner, will operate the two-way radio. The temperature is rising, and this could parallel the 1953 race, the hottest 500 in history, when one pit crew man fried an egg on the pit floor. There was to be, or rumors to such an extent, that there would be new wheels on one car in this race. Now, one man will dissolve this picture, and he is Tony Holman.
2: Gentlemen, start your engines. And to the cheers of over 300,000 fans, the engines are started along the main stretch. The pit crew signaling that everything is okay all up and down the 11 rows of grid. And in just a moment, Jim Garner will pull away in the race car. This is Tom Carnegie, hoping along with you for a great race, a safe race, and may God guide our famous competitors here today. On the pole is A.J. Foyt, alongside is Gordon Johnson.
0: The handsome Buick Century pace car now pulling away to lead the pack for this 59th running of the Indianapolis 500-mile race. The Buick Speedway relationship dating back to August 1909, when Louis Chevrolet and Bob Berman both drove Buick cars to victories here prior to the first 500 in 1911. Buick also paced this classic in 1939 and in 1959. This is the first of two laps prior to the actual start, and next to me is the man who helped put the roar into the Roaring Twenties, the golden age of sport, the gentleman who won the Indianapolis 500 50 years ago, almost today, on May 30, Pete DiPaolo. Pete, the recollection of that day as we sit here together must bring a tear to your eye and a lump to your throat.
3: Sid, as I sit here looking down there, I can go back 50 years when I was in the middle of the front row. And just with that thought, my heart palpitates to its highest peak. It is beautiful to be here, and I'm sure that what I did 50 years ago, I added my little part towards the great knowledge which these boys have gained on this 2.5 mile Indianapolis Speedway.
0: Pete DiPaolo, when you see this tremendous crowd here today, and it looks to me like the biggest one we've ever had, over 300,000, how many people did they say were here in 1925 to watch you win?
3: They say 185,000. I saw that in one little squib, but I thought it was around 100. And of course, that to us looked like a million in those days.
0: You were the first man to top 100 miles an hour for 500 miles, a record that stood for 7 years. Does that seem fast to you now?
3: Well, not now. Of course, when I set that record, if anyone would have asked me, do you think they'll ever go 200 miles an hour, I'd say, you better go see a psychiatrist. But now, of course, they're doing that coming down the home straights, and it's just beautiful for me to be up here and watch them, Sid.
0: You must have a special feeling right now because a couple of years ago you were here on our broadcast as a guest and you said, Sid, I want to be here for my 50th anniversary of my victory. Now you're here, you're being heard all around the world right now by 100 million people, and I'm thrilled to share the moment with you, Pete.
3: Sid, I was so happy this morning. I drove the Duesenberg, an exhibition lap that I drove in 1930, and my wife Sally was my riding mechanic. She did a good job, too, and we got the biggest thrill to see all these people. Just great.
0: And you were the Grand Marshal of the Festival Parade yesterday. It's been a big month for you, hasn't it?
3: Right. And, of course, being the Grand Marshal is a great honor. And even the festival, the parade, had 500,000 people, practically.
4: Pete, when you think about the other great stars who ran with you, and I have just a second, Jack Dempsey, I don't mean ran racing, but Babe Ruth and the other Red Grange who were there playing in their sport, you're the one who's still selling his sport so much, and we will certainly wish you all the luck in the world in the future.
3: Thank you, Sid Collins.
4: Pete DiPaolo, racing's goodwill ambassador, today enjoying one of the finer milestones in his entire life. And now as the race cars, headed by the pace car, comes down for the actual pace lap, things look in beautiful alignment right now with Jim Carter at the wheel, Tony Holman riding in the car into turn one, heading for position one. Here he is, Ron Carroll.
5: And thank you, Sid, and what a spectacle this is. Three great champions lead the field. 14 years ago, pole sitter A.J. Foyt won this race. He carries number 14 on that beautiful sunset orange car today. Then the brilliant red number 20 of Gordy Johncock. Outside of the sky blue, Jorgensen Eagle, Bobby Unser. In row two, Tom Sneva, Mike Mosley. And on the outside, one of the all-time favorites, Lloyd Ruby. Now they're over in turn two, and here's Howdy Bill.
6: Thank you, Ron, and we can see the field as they start into the first two. The second row all lined up very beautifully, of course. In the third row, we see the green, orange, and white car of last year's winner, Johnny Rutherford, Bill Vukovich, and Salt Walter. In row four, Jimmy Carruthers. The red and white car of two-time winner, Al Unser, and Johnny Parsons. And row five shows the stock car great, Bobby Allison, Jerry Grant's orange machine. This year's fastest rookie, Bill Puterbaugh. And the field should be up to Jerry Baker in the backstretch.
7: Howdy, I have him, and you can hear him in the background as he begins to wind those engines up to racing speeds and display a sound, smell, and cut of the likes of which there is no equal. In the fifth row, you had them all lined up beautifully, and back in sixth, John Martin, Bentley Warren, Pancho Carter, the youngest driver in the race, sitting side by side. There's Gary Bettenhouse and Jerry Carl and Wally Dolan back in the seventh row. Roger McCluskey and Bob Harkey and George Snyder side by side in number eight as they go into turn three, and Doug Zink can see them now.
8: And they're moving into turn three right now, beginning to pick up the pace just a little bit. The field in excellent order, the first row, second row, as they move past us here. All 11 rows in good order as they get over toward turn number four. Now, here's Jim Shelton.
9: All right, Doug Zink. Three greats look great here on number four. The front line of Foyt, Johncock, and Unser look like they have the start under control. They look good. Hope you're ready for a Super 500 and to call the start if Tom Bedford releases them. Our chief announcer, Sid Collins.
4: 33 powerful racing machines are straining to be let loose as they leave turn four and head down the main straightaway. Now, here they come for the world's fastest flying start. We're watching Pat Vidan. The green flag is out, and the 1975 Indianapolis 500 mile race is on. Turn one, Ron Carroll.
5: All right, Sid, and it's going to be Gordon Johncock taking the lead. A.J. Foyt right behind him. Bobby Unser, then Lloyd Ruby in turn two. Howdy Bill.
6: Yeah, it is Gordon Johncock. A.J. Foyt in second spot. Bobby Unser in third. Then it's Lloyd Ruby, Tom Sneva, and there's Johnny Rutherford. And now to Jerry.
7: And Gordon Johncock sprints off the lead, Foyt behind him, and Bobby Unser right behind him as they go into number three, and Doug Zink can see him now.
8: Here's Gordon Johncock in the bright red number 20, moving through turn number three, then A.J. Foyt second, they're in the four, here's Jim Shelton.
9: And it's Johncock by a good margin. Foyt is second, and here to call the first time around is Sid Collins.
4: Big battle between chief mechanic Joy Bignotti with Gordy Johncock's car, followed by A.J. Foyt. Followed by Bobby Unser, Lloyd Ruby, and Johnny Rutherford. Pick it up, Ron.
5: All right, Gordon's bias. We kind of suspected that Sid Mast car might get out there. Foyt's still behind you, and then Unser. Howdy.
6: Yes, Johncock, 100 yards ahead of Foyt in second spot. Then in the third place, Unser, Rutherford. Then it's Ruby. And then it's Tom Sneva to Jerry.
7: Johnny Rutherford has moved up into that number four spot. He's putting pressure on Bobby Unser, but it's still Gordy Johncock way out in front as Doug Zink handles him out of number three.
8: Gordon Johncock, A.J. Foyt, Bobby Unser, then Johnny Rutherford. They're over at turn number four. Here's Jim Shelton.
9: All right, it's still Johncock, and he seems like he's lengthening out this long haul down the home stretch. Sid, what does it look like?
4: Johncock has a comfortable edge, pulling away slightly from A.J. Foyt. And now in the north pit in front of Chuck Marlow, Salt Walther has made a pit stop. Chuck?
10: Yes, he has, Sid. He's on his way. Just complete the two laps. Down about 150 feet from me. They're working over the back of the car. Seems to be smoke pouring off something on the back of the car. Could be an oil system leak. We have no idea of knowing from here. But Salt Walther, car number 77, definitely in trouble right now in the pits. Back to you.
4: He's completed one or two laps. In his first two races here, he completed none, went 141 last year. They should be about to turn three. Pick it up, Doug.
8: And Johncock just moving through turn three, Foyt right behind him. They're over to turn four now, Sid.
9: All right, here in four, it's still Johncock, and he is still lengthening out ahead of Foyt. But Foyt is just waiting and seeing. And now here's him.
4: Gordy Johncock out for an easy Sunday afternoon ride so far, but of course this race is just three laps old. Run, pick it up on one.
5: All right, Sid, Gordon's still leading. And hey, we've been looking for that number 11 car, Dwayne Carter, Poncho Carter Jr., who had the crash in Carburation Day, and say, he looks real great out there, Sid.
4: Jerry Baker, they should be in front of you.
7: And just as you send it back here, Gordon Johncock goes flying by. Ron Carroll mentioned Poncho Carter. He is on the move. Teammates Lloyd Ruby and Johnny Rutherford are neck and neck as they go into number three.
8: And there's Johncock. Here comes Foyt, then Bobby Unser, then Rutherford, then car number seven, Lloyd Ruby. They're over to turn number four, Jim Chilton.
9: Okay, everybody up here wonders if Johncock can keep that pace up. It's a blistering pace. Foyt is just waiting right behind him, however, and perhaps got a little closer to Johncock that time. Now back to Sid.
4: Johncock goes by, Foyt picking up a few yards. Bobby Unser and Johnny Rutherford in that order were having the glasses on. Salt Walther is doing in the pits. He has his helmet on. He's still seated in the car, so he's not getting out and giving up the day, but he's sitting there and they're having a lot of trouble trying to diagnose what the problem is. They should be back about coming into turn three once again. Doug Zink.
8: Thank you, Sid. They're just now getting ready to approach turn number three. Here comes the bright iridescent red of Gordon Johncock, number 20. And then back about 100 feet, A.J. Foyt and his bright red machine. Then Bobby Unser, then Johnny Rutherford. They're over to four. Here's Jim Shelton.
9: All right, Doug. And Foyt has gained another few yards on Johncock. But it's still the same, Johncock. And Foyt and Unser, and here's Sid.
4: Wally Dallenbach, who started in 21st position, is now running 10th. So again, the preparation by George Bignotti, which we'll be talking about a great deal today, I'm sure, is showing itself rapidly in this race, with the two cars moving up, with Gordy Johncock in the lead, and the other car for the Wildcat Sinmas team running 10th. We'll be watching Mario Andretti and see where he's coming up to. Mario started on the outside of row number 9. We'll be back now in just a moment. Now stay tuned for the greatest spectacle in racing. Have the rundown here for the first lap. Do not have a speed handed to us as yet. It seems it takes a little while before we get these under control from the timers and scorers floor each year, but then they do a fine job and give it to us eventually. Salt Walther is still in the pits. We'll be down to Chuck Marlowe in just a moment to see what the problem is down there. But after the first lap, the leader was car number 20. Gordy Johncock was first. Number 14, A.J. Foyt, second. Number 48, Bobby Unser, third. Number 7, Lloyd Ruby, fourth. Number 2, Rutherford, 5th. 68, Tom Smeva, 6th. Number 6, Vukovic, 7th. Number 12, Mosley, 8th. 93, Parsons, 9th. And number 4, Al Unser, was 10th. Mario Andretti has moved up from 27th to 17th, and Dallenbach is now running in 5th position. Tremendous moves by both of those fine chargers who started further back in the field. We'll have the speed for the first lap and the 2.5 laps and get you up to date on all of your charts momentarily. Car number 24, Bentley Warren, the bottom half special in the pits and out again. And Chuck Marlowe apparently has something for us as another car is coming into the pit. Number 7, Lloyd Ruby coming in, the Allied Polymer special. And he's coming in very, very slowly indeed. Chuck, come in.
10: Hello, Sid. Yes. Just as Ruby came past us, a big burst of blue smoke out the back of his car. We also have Larry McCoy, who was smoking the last lap around. He has come into the pits. Bentley Warren, number 24, has been in and out. Another car is coming in right now. Car number 73, Jerry Grant. He's coming into the pits right in front of us now. His crew is waiting. They're making a tire change. They evidently feel the compound they've been running on is not right for the temperature of the track today. They are refueling the car. It looks like a routine pit stop. A lot of fuel gushing out of the overflow now. Looking at the tires, no tires, they say? No, now they're talking to Grant. Grant raises his head. They turn the engine off. They turn the engine off. And so there's trouble in the pit of car number 73. Back to you, Sid.
4: All right, thank you very much, Chuck. After two laps, the leaders were number 20, Gordy Johncock first, 14, Foyt second, 48, Bobby Unser third, 2, Rutherford fourth, and 7, Lloyd Ruby was running fifth after two laps. Number 68, Sneva was 6th. Number 6, Vukovic, 7th. 12, Mosley, 8th. 93, Parsons, 9th. And number 4, Al Unser, was running 10th. And I'll have the speeds for you as they're handed to me, so bear with us. Things running smoothly on the track. We've completed 10 laps at this time. And we're still having a slow pit stop here with the Allied Polymer Special McLaren of Lloyd Ruby's. Only two non-starting drivers, Lee Koonsman and Rick Muther, are registered to drive relief today. So if the heat is such that we need relief drivers, it'll have to be done by starting drivers after their own cars have been eliminated. There are no alternate starters because all 33 cars in the lineup were presented at the starting line. That included Pancho Carter's car, number 11, rebuilt since he wrecked it in carburation tests here on Thursday. So if any of the 33 had been unable to get started in the parade or face laps, it would have been left behind and pushed off the track. Now we have a change of lead, and A.J. Foyt has taken the lead. So John DeCamp, if you can give us a rundown, we have another pit stop, and we're going to have lots of them today, apparently from the is starting out. Salt Walther back in the pit once again. Here's John DeCamp with the standings and the lap on which A.J. Foyt took the lead from Gordy Johncock.
11: Said when Foyt took over, Johncock in car number 20 dropped back to second place. Bobby Unser in car number 48 was in third spot. Car 2, Johnny Rutherford in fourth. And car 40, Wally Dallenbach running in fifth. After him, car number 6, Billy Vukovic. Car 68, Tom Sneva. Car 93, Johnny Parsons. And car 4, Al Unser. That was the order on the 11th lap.
4: Gordon Johncock now slowly limping into the pit area, barely being able to make it, passing in front of Chuck Marlowe's spot, now in front of Luke Walton's, heading toward Lou Palmer. Lou, can you see him?
12: We've got him moving slow. Now, we saw an indication Gordon was going to be coming in about a half lap ago. The man in two-way communication with Gordo suddenly looked startled, something he had heard on the headphones. Gordon came in very, very slowly. They were prepared for him. They have rubber standing by. They have fueled the car, but Gordon is not yet ready to move. The fueling, a situation at the end of 12 laps, should not have been critical. Tire compound, Gordon believed he had selected the right ones for qualifying and should have had no problem of any kind. Now there is serious question as just what Gordon Johncock's problem is. They're leaning over the cockpit, talking with him, even as what Lloyd Ruby felt was his best ride here ever is being pushed back to the garage area, car number 7. A pit stop completed for Jerry Grant. He is moving on his way. They are still now talking with Gordon Johncock in the cockpit of the car. Keep your eyes on him. He's not ready to move yet, Sid.
4: We're watching him. Thank you, Lou, very much. Chuck Marlowe again.
10: Yes, sir. The information on Johncock, he was power off when he came past us. That's some 500 feet from where Lou Palmer was able to see him. So there definitely is something mechanically wrong. Back to you, Sid.
4: Right now, car number 63, Larry McCoy, the Sure Fine Food Special, making a pit stop and moving back out of the track once again. Number 68, Tom Sneva in the pits, and number 33, Bob Harkey as well. Freddie, why do you think we're having so many pit stops so rapidly here? They couldn't have that much heat this early in the race, could they?
13: Well, yes, they can, Sid. First of all, this is a red-hot day, and I think maybe Gordon Johncock, as well as several of the other cars, have dropped out with either burned valves or burned pistons because of the temperature. And running them lean, you would run into a lean condition, creating a greater amount of temperature over the piston and valves. However, as far as some of the other stops are concerned, like Stevens, for example, is merely a change of right-hand side tires, not a fuel up as such. The right side tires on the car is being changed basically because of the three different hardnesses in compound. Some of them preferred to start the race with soft rubber, and I'm sure Mr. Foyt is right with the hard rubber he's running.
4: Now to the center pit, here's Luke Walton. Luke, can you hear me? We're not catching Luke. Both Salt Walther and Bob Harkey are back out of the pits and the racetrack once again after four laps then. To get your charts up to date, it was number 20, Johncock the leader, 14, Foyt second, 48, Unser, Bobby Unser third, 2, Rutherford fourth, and 7, Ruby was running fifth. Number 68, Sneva was sixth, 6, Vukovic was seventh, 93, Parsons eighth, number 12, Mosley ninth, and number 40, Dallenbach was running 10th, and the leader's speed after the first lap now, was 180.796. We have not had a new record as yet. 180.796 for one lap. The old record held last year by Wally Dallenbach at 184.011 miles an hour. Lloyd Ruby is with Luke Walton in the center pit, but we can't seem to contact him. Let's try once again. Can you hear us, Luke?
14: I can hear you now.
4: All right. Go ahead. Go ahead, Luke, if you can hear us. No go.
0: All right, we're having another pit stop down here by this Dayton Walther team. He's coming in again. So Salt Walther goes at home on a racetrack and also on salt water. And the only one who rides in boats as well as in cars is now getting out of the car. And he's pushing his hands down and saying, to heck with it, or something like that, and rapidly walking away. And he looks quite disgusted and quite angry at the turn of fate that allowed his car to be out of the race and Bob Harkey, his teammate, to still be running. After two laps, the leader's speed was 183.899 miles an hour, also not a record. Record held last year by Wally Dallenbach of 187.637. So the two-lap speed was 183.899. And now I have the rundown for you after 10 laps. Number 14, A.J. Foyt had the lead. Number 20, John Cock was second. 48, Bobby Unser running third. 2, Rutherford was fourth. And 40, Dallenbach had moved up to fifth. Number 6, Bill Vukovich was 6th. Number 93, Parsons was 7th. 4, Al Unser 8th. 68, Sneva was 9th. And number 45, Gary Bettenhausen moved into the top 10 for the first time to be running 10th. Now to the extreme south pit area, here's Bob Forbes. Apparently our Motorola wireless is not getting through too well, so we're not picking up Bob Forbes. Let's go to the south pit. Here's Lou Palmer.
12: Situation, south pit, getting ready for two of the Chargers to pit. A.J. Foyt getting the signal now. Come on in. Also, Bobby Unser. They'll be near together on the same lap. Foyt will be relinquishing the lead, it appears, from our own official charting here to last year's champ, Johnny Rutherford. We'll be ready for it when they come in, Sid.
0: All right, Lou, now stay tuned for the greatest spectacle in racing. Sid Collins here in the Master Control Tower once again with Freddie Agabation and John DeCamp. In just a moment, we're going to call in Donald Davidson, our network historian, for a rundown of the start of this race. We have seen Salt Walther trying to get his pit crew to bring in Bob Harkey and maybe make a change of race cars. Meantime, Mario Andretti's in the pits. He has started 27th in the race, is running 16th, and he seems to be having quite a bit of signaling with his car. And now we're having that change of Salt Walther going into Bob Harkey's car as Al Unser, the other Viceroy special, owned by Parnelli Jones and Val Melotich, is making a pit stop right in front of us. This is one of the few pits we can actually see from up here in the tower. It's right down beneath us and probably a good omen for Al Unser. He's only about 20 feet from the Borg Warner Trophy, which he captured twice in a row in 1970 and 71. Back out again, a very, very rapid pit stop indeed. And the Harkey car is still sitting there while Bob is taken out of it and Salt Walther is getting into it. We have A.J. Foyt making his pit stop in front of Lou Palmer. Can you see him, Lou?
12: They've got him. A.J. Foyt moving in now, getting the signal, put the brakes on here. He does. Right on the marks. The pit stop begins. They're looking at the tires. They're not touching them, just feeling them, checking them around, wiping up the front ductwork of the car itself. Foyt's looking all right. Pit stop should be routine. Meanwhile, another crew, the Viceroy operation, heads down to the south end of the pits. Foyt leaves it. His stop is over. Mario Andretti has stalled, attempting to get out of the pits. He may have lost gearing power. They're talking it over with him now. Foyt has made the stop. He's back out on the track. And now, Wally Dallenbach also has made his stop. It's completed. And now we can formally put Salt Walther in car number...
0: All right, John, thank you very much. We're going to watch the rookies and see how they're faring. Bill Peterbaugh, who was our fastest rookie in the race, now is running 11th. Bill Peterbaugh started in the outside of the fifth row in the 15th position. We're now in the 31st lap of the Indianapolis 500-mile race on a sunny day from Indianapolis, Indiana, and a very warm day, and one that promises some severe mid-afternoon thundershowers. But from the looks of things, we are definitely going to have a completed race, certainly without question, without any rain imminent at the moment. It looks like a very good day. A couple of guests of Tony Holman's were here today, Freddie. I don't know if you saw them or not, from Saudi Arabia. I asked if they were a prince or not. Maybe they're going to buy the Speedway, do you suppose? He was talking to them rather closely.
13: I did see them, Sid, but I'm sure that Mr. Holman is not about to sell it to Saudi Arabia or anybody else.
0: All right, John.
14: I think they came to drill for oil, Sid.
0: Well, they probably find a lot in the track after the event's over. Now, stay tuned for the greatest spectacle in racing. Back in the Master Control Tower at Indianapolis once again, we're on lap number 33 with A.J. Foyt in car number 14. The Gilmore Special, the pride of Houston, Texas, A.J. Foyt trying to win four 500-mile races, something no one else has ever done.
4: Bobichaud, Louis Meyer, Maury Rose, and A.J. have all won three, and A.J. is the only contemporary driver who has a chance to do it, and he might do it today. He seems to be the odds-on favorite right now at 33 laps, which is an omen, too, because 33 cars started this race. We only have two officially out with Gordon Johncock and Salt Walther, but Lloyd Ruby's car certainly has to be counted out, although we haven't heard the word as yet. But Lloyd himself is standing by in the center pit with Luke Walton. Luke?
15: Thank you, Sid. Now we're going over here through the pit to talk with Lloyd Ruby. If this gentleman is disconsolate, there's no wonder. This is Lloyd Ruby. Lloyd, what was it this time?
16: I really don't know. We was running good and everything was working good, and then all of a sudden, the engine let go.
15: This just came like a bolt out of the blue. Then.
16: Well, just one of them things.
15: How many times has this been, Lloyd?
16: This makes 16th race.
15: And how many times has something gone wrong with the car?
16: I'll say about 50% of the time, about 8 of them.
15: Thank you very much, Lloyd. And Lloyd, there'll be a day.
12: Now back to Sid.
4: Well, I think we're all beginning to wonder if there's going to be a day or not, Luke. Lloyd Ruby sounded more dejected this time than ever. Usually he slaps on that Texas hat from Wichita Falls and walks away and says, well, we'll try it again. But now knowing he's been in 16 500s, and this McLaren car, the Allied Polymer Special, probably the best ride or as good a ride as he's ever had, going out so soon here, early in the race, must be very, very disheartening to this tremendous competitor, Lloyd Ruby. At the end of 20 laps, the speed was 179.483 miles an hour for the leader, A.J. Foyt. A.J. Foyt held the record in 1974 of 183.234. We have not had a new lap record as yet set today. At the end of 20 laps, or 50 miles, it was number 14, Foyt first, 2, Rutherford second, 48, Bobby Unser third, number 40, Dahlenbach fourth, number 6, Vukovic fifth, number 4, Al Unser sixth, 93, Johnny Parsons seventh, number 12, Mike Mosley eighth, 68, Tom Sneva ninth, and 78, Jimmy Carruthers was 10th. And again, we're going to give you the rundown of all the cars and all the positions as John DeCamp has them just momentarily. Here's the rundown after 30 laps or 75 miles. We get a little bit behind. We're going to watch for a lead change here in just a moment. So if you'll keep an eye on that, Freddie and John, while I'm giving this rundown, I would appreciate it as Johnny Rutherford will probably take over the lead. Possibly it's very, very close right now with A.J. Foyt and Johnny Rutherford. Everybody's standing up as they come by here. And there's a real battle. They come into turn two. We get a little closer. We're going to follow him around as Johnny's less than the football field behind A.J. Foyt. So we'll watch them close in that margin. The end of 30 laps or 75 miles, and you should be getting these numbers pretty well in mind now so you can not have to take too much time to write them down. They're the same numbers, you know, each time. I'm doing it as slowly as I can and still keep up with the action. Number 14 at 30 laps or 75 miles, Foyt was first. Number 2, Rutherford second. 48, Bobby Unser third. 4, Al Unser fourth. Then we have an error here. Let's skip on to 6th if you'll bear with me. Bobby Allison running 6th. Number 12, Mike Mosley, 7th. Number 93, Johnny Parsons, 8th. Number 6, Vukovic, 9th. Number 78, Jimmy Carruthers, 10th. So, John, if you will get ready for the rest of these, I'd appreciate it. Now we haven't heard from the far north pit for a while. Come in, Paul Page.
17: Well, Sid, we have already seen the fuel situation begin to develop up here in the north pits. Gary Bentenhausen in the car number 45, the Thermo King entry, Fred Gerhardt's car, ran out of fuel in the north end of the racetrack. His crew had to run up to the pit entrance and push that car down to his pit. They refueled the car, restarted it, and Gary Bentenhausen is back on the racetrack. Also, Jerry Carl, who is driving that twin turbocharged Chevrolet, the creation of Smokey Unick, made his pit stop, went around once, came back in again. He was having some trouble in the front wheels. He said they were vibrating, and Billy Scott, who tried to qualify here as a rookie, failed and, in fact, crashed the car on his qualification attempt. Went out, looked at the race car, they put the wheels back on and sent Carl back onto the race course. Back to you, Sid.
4: Okay, Paul, thank you. Here's the correction I had on lap 30 or 75 miles. Again, we had number 14, Foyt was first, 2, Rutherford second, 48, Bobby Unser was third. It was number 40, Dahlenbach was fourth, number 4, Al Unser fifth, number 16, Bobby Allison running 6th, number 12, Mike Mosley 7th, number 93, Parsons 8th, 6th, Vukovic 9th, 78, Jimmy Carruthers was running 10th. Ted Collins back here in the Master Control Tower at Indianapolis, Indiana once again. We saw a very extremely safe, wonderful start for this 500-mile race. That's 2 years in a row we've had that happen. Thrilled to death about that. Mario's pit crew is signaling for him to stop, and we'll watch the pit stop from directly beneath us here. Freddie, why don't you describe this pit stop for us? Mario Andretti.
13: Well, I'll try to. He's pointing to the back of the car as if he's having a great deal of difficulty back there, and I think it might be a right rear tire change coming up. In fact, it is a right rear tire change coming up.
4: Normally, you tell that about four laps ahead of time.
13: Right. He's having a great deal of difficulty. The track has changed as far as, its coefficient of friction is concerned, and I think what they're doing is changing compounds right at the moment. A.J. Foyt and I had a discussion this morning in front of my motel room at the Speedway Motel, and I know he's running on a little harder compound than are the rest of the cars, and everybody else today is already changing tires to match his car's tires. A.J. did tell me, however, that he can run 188 miles an hour all day long, very cool, running a lower output on the blower. And here comes Bobby Unser, Allenser in right at the moment. Looks like he's going to just go for fuel. Fuel is all. They're fueling the car up. He's about ready to take off. There he goes. He's on his way.
4: Some beautiful pit stops here today. Freddie, how long does it take for the average? If they had to change all four tires, which is rather unusual, but if they did, and fill up all the fuel, what's the normal amount of time it takes?
13: I would guess in less than 20 seconds they could get out.
4: Hard for some people to believe that with another round racing that could happen when you go into your average superstation.
13: Sid,
4: and it takes you about a minute.
13: Sid, that would be with everything being ideal for them. No hang-ups, no wheel nuts or impact wrenches giving them trouble. And they could get it through in 20, 21 seconds on the outside.
4: Well, we're seeing a very exciting race so far today with 43 laps and A.J. Foyt in front and Johnny Rutherford running second. We have

0: come next year are going to get a chance to see your great new museum open, right?
1: Fine. Everything will be ready in 76.
0: Thank you, Tony. Good to see you. Thanks for stopping by. Tony Hallman, the owner of the Indianapolis Motor Speedway, with whom we rode in the festival parade yesterday. Had a lot of fun riding in that parade in an old 1925 Duesenberg with Mrs. Ed Cole, Dolly Cole, and Chris Schenkel and Tony Hallman. What a big thrills of the month. Now stay tuned for the greatest spectacle in racing. The yellow flag is out. Doug Zink has it on turn three.
2: Thank you, Sid. Over here on turn number three, car number 94. The driver is all right. That's Mike Hiss in the Airway WNAP, car number 94. Mike appeared to lose control as he got down into turn number three. He did a long, broad slide. He hit the wall, but not hard. He did not hit with a great deal of impact. He hopped out of the car right away, nodded that he was okay to the fireman.
0: Excuse me, Doug. We'll come back to you for the description since he's okay. We have Foyt and Rutherford both in the pits at the same time. Right now, running one and two. Let's see who gets out first. A.J. Foyt's pit is further down because that's the way they're assigned here. The man who qualifies fastest, he's back out again. And there goes Rutherford, about the same interval, but Rutherford seems to be picking up some speed going out of the pit into the racing surface once again. They're a little closer. Can you see him, Ron Carroll, as they come out?
3: Yes, I have them right here, and they're just about where they've been for the last 10, 15 minutes or so. Foyt and Rutherford about 50 yards behind him, Sid.
0: Let's follow them around. Howdy.
4: All right, Sid, I can pick them up. They're now coming into our number two turn here. And, of course, the pacer light is on, keeping them at a pace. And right here is A.J. Foyt in front of us at the present time. Johnny is five car lengths behind him as they slowly go up the backstretch here, keeping pace with the pacer lights. They should be up to Jerry Baker. Sid, back to you.
0: Let's go ahead and pass it back around the track without coming to me to follow this run. Jerry?
5: All right, Sid, on the backstretch, one of the things that Johnny was running into a while ago was heavy traffic. He had Bill Peterball in front of him. He managed to get around him, and as they go into number three, they're going, of course, under the pacer light. There's no battle for position exchange in effect right now, and I think Doug can catch him. Doug?
2: And they're moving very slowly down into turn number three. There are some safety men here motioning them down low on the track. They do have Mike Hiss's car on the record, and it should be just a few moments before they have the car number 94 off of the race course. We should have a green in just a few minutes. Now to turn four,
0: Doug,
2: is Jim.
0: Doug, just a moment before we go to Jim. Did you cover everything with Mike Hiss? I apologize
2: yes.
0: for interrupting you.
2: Yes, Sid, I did. He brushed the wall. He did not hit it hard. He is okay. He got out of the car, nodded, yes, I'm fine. And the race car now is off the track, and the fireman will be off momentarily. Mike is walking across the track right now. Sid.
0: Very good. Thank you. Now to Jim Shelton.
6: Okay, Sid, they're just about down to you. I guess you could call it a Gatorade chasing an orange. And there you are.
0: Well, that's something we'll have to watch for. And that's an interesting speed, which is about, what would you compute that to be as they go by there under the yellow, Freddy?
7: I'd figure it about 80 miles an hour, Sid.
0: Which in racing is almost standing still, isn't it?
7: Well, it is. That's idling. And you hear the most peculiar sounds, and you feel sore spots and everything else during that time.
0: When you were racing, Fred, when they went under the yellow, how fast did they slow down to? Because the top speed certainly wasn't 200 miles an hour.
7: No, but we used to slow down to about 100, 110.
0: Now they're slowing more than they slowed there?
7: Yes, absolutely. There used to be sneaking up on the yellow flag, which cannot happen under the pacer.
0: But you didn't
7: do that. Electro-pacer setup.
0: You didn't.
7: Oh, no, I wouldn't do that, Sid.
0: No. Okay.
7: You know, Sid, that it was rather fortunate the yellow came out at that moment because A.J. Foyt, as well as Johnny Rutherford, were scheduled for a stop on lap 46, and it happened right on the money. It was beneficial for them.
0: We're going to talk with Ray Paschke from the timers and scores floor in just a moment. Back in the master control tower at Indianapolis, Indiana once again, and a correction on the 40-lap standing leader's speed was 171.111, not 175. Just handed me also not a new record. We've had no new record set today. Now to the south pit, here's Lou Palmer.
8: And about speeds, A.J. Foyt, when the green flag came out, seemed to accelerate away from John Rutherford. Now, it's a matter of choice. They're moving by 1, 2, 3, 4 in that order right now. It is Foyt, then Rutherford, then Dahlenbach. And the situation is that Foyt has turned it up to 182.5 miles an hour. The question is, will those behind wish to now hold on to that strong pace? Will Foyt himself back it away? So far, no indication of it. 182.5 and flying. Sid?
0: All right, Lou. Thank you very much. Foyt kept the lead when all of the first four cars pitted under the yellow on their 46th lap. And the yellow light resulted when car number 94, Mike Hiss, the Airway WNAP Buzzard, spun in turn three. And driver Mike Hiss was unhurt, reported for you earlier by Doug Zink in that spot. Special hello today to the 167th Signal Company in Vicenza, Italy, from Joe George, on leave from that outfit and working with us today here on the broadcast crew. Ill and listening to us today, Joe Cloutier, Vice President of the Indianapolis Motor Speedway, recovering in Terre Haute from open-heart surgery. I know this is the first time I can recall that Joe Cloutier has not been here, and I know he's enjoying the race, knowing it's safe, knowing he got off to a good start. And Joe, we certainly have missed you all month and wish you well and hope you'll be back with us very, very soon. Blois Britt, Associated Press, Motorsports Editor, listening in Charlotte, North Carolina, recovering from a heart attack also. Jimmy McElreath in Arlington, Texas, who was injured in a sprint car accident at Terre Haute at the Vigo County Fairgrounds. I wish Jimmy were in this event. He always has been in the past and a great competitor. Len Mildy in Laredo, Ohio, with Illustrated Speedway News with his pacemaker, but I'm always rooting for his pal, A.J. Foyt. Now to the backstretch is Jerry Baker.
5: Sid, they just went by us. I think they're probably more in your view right now, but I think Wally Donenbach has got Johnny Rutherford.
0: We'll certainly be thankful for being alerted to that. Let's take a look as they come by, and they're not quite here yet. Goodyear blimp lazily flying overhead. Or maybe we missed him. Are they back in front of you again, Jer?
5: Sid, they are right now. They're going into number three, and indeed, Donenbach did catch Rutherford, and now he's got his sights set right on A.J. Foyt and may indeed have him by the time they get back to you.
0: Well, they must have just passed me last time. This time, we'll catch him. These cars are so beautifully colored, and see them come by here in this Indiana sky is really worth something. Folks should be here. Here they come now. And he did not catch him. Nope. But we'll follow him around the track. Can you pick him up, Howdy Bell, on turn two?
4: They are not quite here, Sid. Yes, there they are in the short chute. As we said, took to the air, we could see them. And A.J. Foyt, it leads by one lap, or one car length, I should say, over Wally Donenbach. And Rutherford is behind him. And Wally drops way down to the inside edge of the track. Jerry, are they by you?
5: Yes, and he's got him. He's going into number three. Foyt's on the outside. Donenbach on the inside. They make the turn, and Doug Zink, you can see him. I think Wally's got him.
2: Donenbach takes the lead in turn number three. Foyt drops back to second. Rutherford third. Donenbach in front. Jim Shelton.
6: Okay, Donenbach does have him. Donenbach came up about 18 to 21 places there. And Sid, you can see him. Donenbach has it now.
0: We'll pick him up, and he does. And he's pulling away, going into turn one. Pick him up, Ron Carroll.
3: Yes, Sid, and he's passed another car here. Let me see who that is. Right behind him is number 33, and that's Bob Harkey, of course. He's already passed him, and he's really moving out in turn two right now.
0: Okay. Well, not officially, but the leaders have been Johncock 1 through 8, Foyt 9 through 58 I have here, but it may be changed by a lap because this pylon isn't always exactly accurate by about one lap, and Wally Donenbach takes the lead from A.J. Foyt, and that's what makes it a race, and that's good. That's exciting. Donenbach making A.J. Foyt certainly fight for his fourth Indianapolis win if he's going to make it today. At lap 50, or 125 miles, speed 163.065 miles an hour. Not a new record, that held by Bobby Unser set in 1974 of 177.381. And Donenbach seems to have a bigger lead now as they come in front of you, Ronnie. See him?
3: Yes, I have them once again, and you're right, he's moving back away. Foyt is still in second place, Rutherford right behind him, Sid.
0: Back to lap 50 and 125. The leader at that time was number 14, Foyt was first. Number 2, Rutherford second. Number 40, Donenbach was third. 48, Bobby Unser fourth. Number 16, Bobby Allison fifth. Number 12, Mike Mosley was sixth. 4, Al Unser seventh. 68, Tom Sneva was ninth. 97, George Snyder running 10th at that time. Still trying to get an opportunity to throw things to John DeCamp to see how busy the track has made the action here to report today, to have a listing of all the cars, and that must be done. And here, let's take a look going through traffic. In between is Dwayne Carter, Pancho Carter, but Donenbach is ahead of A.J. Foyt with one car and then two scooting up in between. Now, we're going to continue now and try to give that rundown for you in a moment. We're now on lap number 62 with Wally Donenbach, now living in Basalt, Colorado, formerly from East Brunswick, New Jersey, but still considering New Jersey almost the same as a first home for himself. Now leading the race here at Indianapolis in lap number 62 at a speed of about 163 miles an hour average. A.J. Foyt second and Johnny Rutherford third. Bobby Unser is fourth and Mike Mosley is running fifth. Jerry Baker on the backstretch.
5: We just noticed, Sid, as John Martin came by at car 89, that unsponsored special, there is something coming out of the rear of that automobile. He will probably be coming in.
0: Go watch for him. Thank you. black flag is being shown now for John Martin. As you picked it up on the back stretch, they saw it out there also by their observers, and they are calling John Martin in. Thank you. John Martin in an unsponsored special, a car that he owns himself, in his fourth Indianapolis 500-mile race, a McLaren car today. Joey Chitwood, who drove here for a number of years, sponsoring our broadcast down in Zephyr Hills, Florida. Joey's the fellow with a great thrill show, and we appreciate his sponsorship on the radio station down that territory, Fred.
7: Well, I don't know if that's Zephyr Hills or Zephyr Cove. Which was it?
0: I don't know.
7: He's down in Florida. I know he's done it for many years for the populace down in that area.
0: Also want to...
7: He does have an outstanding show, and they do a marvelous job, and I'm sure the people are quite aware of it and happy about the broadcast.
0: You know, in Salt Walther's car, which went out early, we should have mentioned there was a decal. It said, Go Navy. Salt, who pilots boats as well as cars, backed by Navy recruiting. So for fine equipment and excitement, the Navy thinks that auto racing is the way to go, and so is the Navy, and that's why they backed this fine boat pilot as well as racing driver, who's now in Bob Hartke's car, which is really the other car owned by the Dayton Walther team. Now to Paul Page, and he is standing by one of the drivers out of the race. Paul?
3: Sid, standing here with me in the North Pits is Mike Hiss. Mike, you've taken that long walk around from the number three turn after having a problem back there. What happened to you?
9: Paul, I think the U-joint broke. The half shaft came off the car, and it just tangled in the suspension and caused me to spin and hit the wall. It wasn't really too major a problem, something we could probably fix if we didn't have a race to run today.
3: I'm sure there are a lot of people in Tustin, California. I know there are a lot of people here at the Indianapolis Motor Speedway that wonder about you. Are you all right?
9: Oh, yeah. I was very lucky. We just barely made contact with the wall, and there's not much damage to the car at all.
3: Sid, there's Mike Hiss, driver of the WNAP Buzzard, the car into the wall, but Mike is all right. I'm sure now he wants to go down and join his wife, Arlene, who is timing in his pit. Mike, glad to see you're all right. Back to you, Sid.
0: All right, Paul. I'm sure that Jim Hilliard, who trains the Buzzard himself, is very pleased to know that Mike is okay this morning. I want to thank Don Rackerman and Dave Heidrich for their fine story in Motorsports Weekly newspaper. I have a picture of our entire broadcast crew with their May 30th issue, so if you want to know what all of the gang looks like, you can take a look at that good story that they had about us, and mainly the picture. Tomorrow night, a total of prize of over $1 million to be cut up at Tony Holman's big victory party here at the Civic Center. Looking forward to having a chance to hand out the envelopes to these participants today and see who gets the lion's share. And right now, if it stopped at the moment, it'd be Wally Dallenbach, who went some 59 races, if I'm not mistaken. I'll have Donald Davidson check me on that one before he actually won 89 races before he actually won a championship or a big race. And now, of course, coming into his own with the win in California. And today, of course, a long way to go, only 66 laps out of 200, so time will tell. Speaking of Don, he has his fine Indianapolis 500 annual out for sale around the country. Taking a look at 60 laps, 150 miles in just a moment. Now we invite you to stay tuned for the greatest spectacle in racing. Back in the Master Control Tower at Indianapolis, Indiana, the sun is even brighter now than it was before. A beautiful day for racing. Good Hoosier afternoon now as it passes noon Eastern Standard Time on lap number 68. Tom Sneva coming in for another pit stop in his Norton Spirit car. Have a lot of action here as the cars are going by this straightaway, 50 feet wide, 3 and 4 across. Yellow's out. Here's Doug Zink, turn three.
2: Thank you, Sid. And it was more over on the backstretch. Before he got to turn number three, we saw something happen. It's Mario Andretti in car number 21. Now, it appeared that the car bolted out of its position. We have the binoculars on the car right now, and Andretti is out of the car. But the car spun toward the top of the back stretch. Then he appeared to hit the inside wall coming across the grassy infield there, hit the inside wall, and then bounced on down the track right into the entrance to turn three. But he's in the grass. He is off the track, and Andretti is out of the car.
0: Okay, and Johnny Rutherford is coming in for a pit stop, probably right in front of Luke Walton. If not, we can see him up here. If you can't see him down there, Luke, we can take a look up from up here, and the watch is on him. And again, I'm having a tough time keeping my promise to you about letting John DeCamp give you the rundown. That is coming next no matter what happens. Rutherford is back out in the track. Here's John DeCamp.
10: Okay, Sid, I have the rundown as of lap 60, and on lap 60, by the way, Wally Dellenbach was the leader, and he was clacked at 173.4 on that particular lap. He was running in very heavy traffic, and at that time, there was less than a second separating the first four. But this is the rundown at the end of the 60th lap. The leader was Wally Dellenbach, car number 40. Car number 14, A.J. Foyt, was running in second. In third place, it was car number 2, Johnny Rutherford. In fourth, car 48, Bobby Unser. And in fifth, car number 12, Mike Mosley. In sixth spot, car number 16, Bobby Allison. In seventh spot, car number 4, Al Unser. In skipping a spot here now because the score, the scoring pylon was off one on this. In ninth spot, car number 97, which is driven by George Snyder. In tenth, car number 93, with Johnny Parsons at the wheel. In 11th, car number 89, John Martin. In 12th, car number 36, Sammy Sessions. In 13th, the top rookie in the race at the present time, and that's Bill Puterbaugh, car number 83, Bill Puterbaugh. In 14th spot, car number 11, driven by Poncho Carter. In 15th spot, car 15, Roger McCluskey. In 16th spot, car 17, Tom Bigelow.
0: John, sorry I'll have to interrupt for A.J. Foyt in the south pit. Lou?
8: Right, okay, Foyt is in. Now, we've had our leader swap on the track, and there is our leader, Wally Dellenbach, moving by very slowly. He'll stay ahead of Foyt, but Foyt is moving out of the pit now, online moving, and will cut in ahead of Bobby Unser, so positions will not change. It will be Dellenbach as a leader, Foyt running second, Unser running third. We've also had Johnny Rutherford pit and holding in fourth position. And there goes Al Unser out on the track now. So the leadership changes should not have been affected by the yellow light, though Tom Sneva got in earlier than any of the others. He did come in while it was still green, lost some fractions there. They're all back out on the track, Sid. It's back to you in the tower.
0: All right, Lou, a 15-second pit stop for A.J. Foyt and back to John DeCamp.
10: Okay, and picking up at the 17th position on the 60th lap was car 6, Billy Vukovic. 18th position, car 98, Steve Krisiloff. In 19th, car 58, Eldon Rasmussen. In 20th position, number 44, Dick Simon. In 21st position, car 30, Jerry Carl. In 22nd position, car 19, Sheldon Kinzer. In 23rd position, car 73, Jerry Grant. In 24th position, car 33, Salt Walther. Bob Harkey started in the car. Walther relieved him. In the 25th position, in car number 24, Bentley Warren. In 26th position, car 78, Jimmy Carruthers. In 27th position, car 45, Gary Bettenhausen. In 28th position, car number 21, Mario Andretti. In 29th position, car number 94, Mike Hiss. And Mike Hiss, by the way, is out of the race. These next four cars are also out of the race. Car 63, Larry McCoy, 30th. In 31st position, car 20, Gordon Johncock. In 32nd position, car 77, Salt Walther's original mount. And in 33rd position, Lloyd Ruby's car number 7. The present time, there are six cars out of the race. Mario Andretti's car 21, car number 94, Mike Hiss, car 63, Larry McCoy, car 20, Gordon Johncock, car 77, Salt Walther, car 7, Lloyd Ruby. Sid?
0: All right, thank you very much, John. We gave all the rundown. The green flag is out once again. We're back under racing speed at lap number 71 with number 40, Wally Dellenbach in the lead, trailing by a short distance, A.J. Foyt, number 14, followed by Bobby Unser. So it's going to be a good windup here, but we have a long way to go before we concern ourselves about that, I'm certain. The speed of 150 miles or 60 laps is 165.657 miles an hour, not a new record. The record set last year by A.J. Foyt Jr. of 176.627. So we have an 11-mile-an-hour spread. Fred, I'm wondering. I'll do my wondering in just a moment. This is Sid Collins once again in Indianapolis, Indiana. And Johnny Camp has left to check some timing and scoring because we got a report, Fred, on the teletype that Johnny Rutherford led two laps of this race, which is not a report that we saw reported to you. We had car number 20, Gordon Johncock, leading eight laps, winning $1,200 in prize money. Car number 14, A.J. Foyt, leading 48 laps, winning $7,200 in prize money. And then the information we have from them says that car number 2 led two laps and won $300. I don't have any information here as to Wally Dellenbach, who is the leader at the present time. So we're going to double-check that. And before we go off the air every time, they make their corrections, they have their tapes, and we'll have it up to date for you. But right now, that's the information. So you're joining right with us and getting the facts as we get them. At 175 miles, or 70 laps, the speed of 164.149 miles an hour. I'm going to double check that because that would have been the first time that there could have been a new record. The speed last year was Rutherford's McLaren of 162.842 miles an hour. But before we give that to you as being accurate, mark down it down as we have it, 164.149. But here are the positions at 70 laps or 175 miles. Number 40, Dahlenbach was first. Number 14, Foyt second. 48, Bobby Unser third. Number 2, Rutherford, 4th. 68, Sneva, 5th. Number 12, Mosley, 6th. 4, Allenser, 7th. 16, Bobby Allison, 8th. 93, Johnny Parsons, 9th. Number 97, George Snyder, 10th. Followed by number 36, Sammy Sessions, 11th. 83, Peterbaugh, 12th. Number 11, Carter, 13th. Number 15, McCluskey, 14th. 17, Bigelow, 15th. 6, Vukovic, dropping back to 16th. Number 58, Rasmussen, 17th. 44, Simon, 18th. Number 30, Jerry Carl, 19th. 98, Krizalov, 20th. Number 73, Grant, 21st. 19, Sheldon Kinzer, 22nd. Number 33, Bob Harkey, now driven by Salt Walther, 23rd. Number 78, Jimmy Carruthers, 24th. 45, Gary Bettenhausen, 25th. Number 24, Bentley Warren, 26th. Number 89, John Martin, 27th. Then the other cars out of the race. Only six cars at this time. Andretti, number 21. Mike Hiss, number 94. Number 63, Larry McCoy, 20. Gordy Johncock, 77. Salt Walther, and number 7, Lloyd Ruby. Now let's see what's doing around the racetrack. First of all, we'd like to hear from Mario, and Luke Walton says he may be standing by with him shortly, and if we can get him, then we'll talk with him. Mario must be a very disheartened young man at this time. Now there's some gentlemen we haven't talked with for a while, so I know that they've been alerted to keep themselves available for any observations we call them for. Let's go around to Howdy Bell and see what's doing on turn two. Howdy, come in.
4: Well, as you come to us, Sid, Wally Dahlenbach flashes by, and here's A.J. Foyt right behind him. Now, we noticed about three or four laps ago when Wally came through this turn that he shimmied, he swirled a little bit, was a little wiggly through this corner. Now, perhaps it is getting just a little bit slick with the temperature going up to what it is and bringing some of those mixtures in the track surface to the top. But everything else has been very peaceful here at this point.
0: Okay, Howdy, we have a wire from Tucson, Arizona, signed Bill and Myra Holland, the winner here in 1949, who gave us a great battle against Maury Rose in 1947 and particularly 1948 as well. Always glad to hear from former participants and winners of the 500 and see where they are today. Now stay tuned for the greatest spectacle in racing. Seems to be an ideal day for racing except for heat, ideal as far as wind is concerned and clear sky. The heat must have an effect on the speed here, Freddie. I might call you in for this. I notice we have not had a single new track record, except perhaps, I'm still checking this one, the one at 175 miles, where it might be a couple of miles an hour faster. Up to that time, the speeds have been anywhere from 10 to 12 miles an hour less than the record. What is the main reason for that, in your opinion?
7: Well, there's very good reasons for it. Number one, Sid, for the simple reason that when the weather is like this, you're going to have to run the car a little bit richer if you're going to run hard and fast. Therefore, to keep valves, pistons, and the combustion chamber cool, the blower pressure would be reduced and the fuel consumption would be greater. However, in order to make at least 1.8 miles per gallon to stretch the 280 gallons of alcohol for the 500 miles, you'll find the men will have to run a little bit leaner in order to obtain the fuel mileage. Now, in obtaining the fuel mileage, you have to lean down. Therefore, they would drop the turbocharger pressure down to around 75 pounds and run the car leaner, but a little bit slower. And that will give the engine the longevity, but the miles per hour will be reduced. And that's exactly what is happening now, and that is exactly the reason that Mr. A.J. Foyt is just watching Mr. Dahlenbach run about four and a half seconds behind him.
0: Thank you, Fred. Johnny?
11: I have two recent speeds on both Dahlenbach and Foyt. On the 78th lap, Foyt, I clocked at 181.8, and on the 80th lap, I got Dahlenbach at 181.1, and there is not much space between them.
0: We did have a new track record, apparently, of 164.149, set by Wally Dahlenbach at the 70th lap or 175 miles, the old record set last year by John Rutherford at 162.842 miles an hour. That's the first time we've had a new record set today. I have to double check as computations are made as to laps led by whom. We're still questioning the Johnny Rutherford lead of two laps and the yellow light being out and for what reason and which car is out of the race. Freddie?
7: Sid, there's something interesting to note. A.J. Foyt has been fortunate in making two stops on his pits for fuel right on schedule, and the yellow flag has been out both times. Tom Steva, running fifth, made the stop prior to this last yellow flag. The lap before the flag came out, he got himself underway, and the yellow came out, and in came Rutherford as well as A.J. Foyt. So A.J. Foyt's playing a real cool, and actually the pit stops are running absolutely on schedule, regardless of yellow flag being out or not. They're running about 23 laps for the lead cars, and we've made stops each 23 laps, and we'll look forward to that from here on out, unless the weather cools down a bit.
0: So far, we've been very, very fortunate as regards the yellow. In the first 75 laps, the race is now in the 83rd lap, so up to now, in the race, in the 45th lap, Mike Hiss turned on the yellow for 10 minutes and 32 seconds. Mario Andretti in the 68th lap for 4 minutes and 50 seconds, making approximately 15 minutes of yellow. The old record, 34 minutes and 21 seconds in 1974. We're going to check the record overall of yellow, if we can, before we come back and try to break that down to you. We're trying to also find out from Ray Paschke when he comes back whether A.J. Foyt has broken the record, and I think he has, if not very close to it, of lap participated in here. He must have done that by now.
7: Yes, Donald Davidson just flashed me the information on it. At lap 71, A.J. Foyt has gone ahead and broken Mr. Cliff Bergier's record, who participated here for many years. That record was 6,142 and a half miles, as flashed to me. So A.J. Foyt now holds the record for the most amount of laps on this racetrack.
0: Well, he has another record he can break today in addition to his fourth win if he makes it, and that is in lap prize money won for leading. He can pass Parnelli Jones' mark if he leads the pack on 67 trips around the oval, leading laps, that is. Your figure, Fred, had to do with participating laps, and if he leads 67 laps, he will pass Parnelli Jones in lap prize money. Now we're going to come back in just 30 seconds to a minute and talk to John DeCamp. Sid Collins once again back in the Master Control Tower at Indianapolis. Goodyear Tire reports the track surface temperature now at 145 degrees, the word from Dick Ralston of their racing PR division, 145 degrees. Back in 1953 was the hottest day we'd had out here, when eight drivers were treated for heat exhaustion and one, Carl Scarborough, failed to recover. But the cockpits are much cooler these days since the engines have been moved to the rear. But on the bad side of it, as far as heat is concerned, the uniforms have become hotter since 53 because of the flame-resistant treatment. So it's probably still pretty doggone hot out there in a race car this afternoon. At the end of 80 laps, or 200 miles, another new track record now held by Wally Dallenbach, breaking Gary Bettenhausen's record set in 1972. The old record was 161.172 miles an hour, and the new record by Dallenbach now is 162.670 miles an hour. Bobby Allison coming in for a pit stop, changing some tires on the right-hand side and checking the fuel. At 80 laps or 200 miles, not quite halfway, number 40, Dallenbach was first, 14, Foyt second, 48, Bobby Unser third, number 2, Rutherford fourth, number 68, Sneva fifth, 12, Mosley sixth, 16, Bobby Allison seventh, 93, Johnny Parsons running eighth, 97, George Snyder is ninth, and number 4, Al Unser, 10th. Cars out of the race again, number 21, Andretti, 89, Martin, 94, Hiss, 63, McCoy, 20, John Cock, 77, Salt Walther, and 7, Lloyd Ruby. And again, from time to time, we're giving you a rundown of all positions. But of course, we can't do that every time, or then we get unhappy mail saying, let's know what's going on in the track besides just standings. And other folks who want to know, Fred, just standings and just keep charts. So when you have 100 million people in 1,200 stations, we're trying our best to serve you all as best we can. And we trust by the time we leave the air, you will know what happened here today, and that is our job.
7: Well, I think you're satisfying the millions that are listening, Sid, for the simple reason I hear many times on our Champion Highway Safety Program tours throughout the nation, where we do visit military installations as well, where they are able to keep track of this superb group of broadcasters you have assembled, Sid. They do an outstanding job.
0: Well, speaking of that superb group, if they're still with us, and I'm sure they are, let's spin around the track now. We picked up a few of them from time to time. Let's see what Jim Shelton's doing in turn four. Jimmy?
6: We've had an observation here, Sid, that Dahlenbach seems to be stretching things out, and Hoyt seems to be dropping back. Maybe just wait and see, letting Dahlenbach run himself out. And Rutherford has about 13 cars in between himself and Dahlenbach. So Hoyt and Rutherford are both dropping back for some reason. Maybe it's their strategy. Back to you, Sid.
0: Okay, so we can pick up everybody until some further action, such as pit stop or yellow or whatever happens out here. Let's just spin around the track from Jim and see if Paul Page has us tuned in. Paul, can you hear me?
12: Yes, Sid. We have been watching all of the routine pit stops here in the North Pit area. One car in particular that we have been watching is the car of Jerry Carl. It's Smokey Unick's creation, and it is a twin-turboed Chevrolet. And Smokey must be a very happy man today. He has had a smile on his face ever since the start of this race because the car is still running and running very well. There was one part of the race where his driver was complaining a little bit about handling, but apparently that settled out, and now that car is moving well. In the North Pits here, we've had no real excitement. All of the pit stops have been smooth, and they have been good. Back to you, Sid.
0: You know, you certainly get mixed emotions, don't you, Paul, when you say no excitement. We're glad there isn't, because what we mean by excitement here is something going very much awry. But it can be exciting on the racetrack itself, and I think as we wind up this event today and come into the last half and last third of this race, we're going to have a very exciting finish without anybody being in contention as far as accidents are concerned. At least we hope so. Thank you, Paul. We're going to skip Chuck Marlowe and come back to him, because standing by, Luke Walton once again, I think, has garnered Mario Andretti. Right, Luke?
13: Yes, Sid, we're in the garage area, and Mario Andretti area, and Mario Andretti has just been dismissed from the hospital. Mario, tell us what happened in all that crash over there.
14: Well, I don't know what happened. Something with the car going down the backstretch, just about halfway through, all of a sudden I was spinning. And I don't know exactly what happened. I don't know. We'll have to examine the car and determine it.
13: Then they took you to the hospital, and what's the report on you from the hospital?
14: No, I'm fine. I'm fine, thank you.
13: Thank you very much, and again next year, Mario?
14: Well, certainly.
13: Certainly. Now back to Sid. Thank you, Mario.
0: You know, Fred, that's the fantastic thing about race drivers. No hesitation. Certainly I'll be back with all of his terrible luck, but all the way to Monte Carlo, started back 27th because he was over there. And he can't wait for next year, can he?
7: No, he can't. That's the way a race driver operates. You know, that's only a small thing to detain him for a little bit, even a hospital. You know, when a person goes to a hospital, you figure, he's making a comeback. That's not true in auto racing. He's just in the barn in the hospital to be fixed up and get back to his business. It's not a comeback.
0: Now stay tuned for the greatest spectacle in racing. And as we take the air once again, Dahlenbach is pitted, and here's Lou Palmer.
8: He is in the pit now. Now, Foyt had an additional pit lap on him. Dahlenbach had pitted one lap earlier, but we believe the indications are AJ will be moving in shortly. Dahlenbach has completed his pit stop. Important to it, it appears the car is running perfectly well. Foyt's lead has dropped. Dahlenbach's lead has expanded, I suppose we should say, to anywhere between 16 seconds and up. Wally Dahlenbach made that pit stop in just about 16 seconds. The critical point is going to be now Hoyt and Bobby Unser's pit stop, whether they can shave the seconds there, whether a yellow comes out in the next two or three laps, when Hoyt eventually must come into the pit. So you keep looking to the north. You're going to see Hoyt and Unser shortly. Bobby will be very close with AJ, and there could be the race in the pits through the remainder of the afternoon, Sid.
0: Lou, thank you very much. We're certainly hoping that you're listening and seeing the race at the same time. I think the boys are doing a fantastic job around the track today and making that possible for you. Johnny Rutherford comes in for a pit stop now in front of us. 16 seconds for Dahlenbach's pit stop, and Freddie is timing this one now on our AccuSplit timer here as Rutherford comes in on the Gatorade McLaren, almost set to go back out again. A matter of seconds, one man in front, two men in back, the fire equipment behind it, three being used to push the car and propel it, and back on the pit road once again he is. Nice that I didn't call it that. 15.28. Number 68, Tom Sneva, coming in for a pit stop. And while he's making that one and several more up to the right here on lap number 95, this is the time for the fourth pit stop almost. We're going to call in Ray Paschke, our chief computer, who has some information about the race up to this time, with the emphasis, I trust, upon the leader.
15: Sid, we're getting some very significant speed out of Dellenbach right now. In that last 20-lap lead, and of course coming into the pits.
0: Ray, I'm sorry. I'm a very rude chief announcer. I have to interrupt everybody. Lou, pick up A.J. Foyt, please.
8: And Bobby Unser as well. They are in together. There's Dellenbach moving by on the track, so you get your margin of lead at the moment. Unser's car is in. He is getting right rear rubber. They're looking Foyt's over, and Bobby is also picking up a left front. Foyt's tires seem fine. Off the jacks, they've looked it over. Foyt's on his way. It's a close one as Bill Buterbaum moves just ahead of him out of the pits. Here's Bobby. Sound of the Eagle moving out now. They're back on the track. Dellenbach, I am sure, has gained on terms of this pit stop and his overall lead on the field, Sid.
0: Okay, Jerry Baker has something for us on the backstretch.
5: Sid, I don't want to prognosticate, but it appears that the fuel problem may have hit another driver. Al Unser came right down in front of us here on the backstretch extremely slowly. As he headed into the number three turn, he is apparently about to already has parked. He has parked his automobile. Al Unser is sitting down in turn three on the infield grass, and back to you.
0: Third turn, Doug Zink.
2: He's not really on the grass. He's just below the white line. Now he's pulling it off in the grass right directly in front of us. The Viceroy number four, Al Unser, a very unhappy look on his face. Sid?
0: Dellenbach took 16.20 in the pits, and Foyt 16.39, almost the same for the 1-2 runners right now. Dellenbach has dropped back to third, however, officially, but Bobby Unser is back on in second position, and Johnny Rutherford is running in fourth position, and the yellow flag is out, and they're being held in that stop right now in that position because of the incident on the backstretch with Al Unser. So while they do that, maybe Ray Paschke can work his way back in here for a few moments.
15: I want to talk about that 80 to 90 lap time for Dellenbach. He cranked out 177.6 in that 10-lap interval, gave him about 32 lead laps at the end of the 90th lap. So he's setting a tremendous pace out there, Sid.
0: Ray, thank you so much, and we'll look forward to your recapitulations from time to time whenever you have something for us. Now to the backstretch again, Jerry.
5: And I've got one in front of me here. It is Jerry Carl. He came very low down along the white line, waggling those tires. He is now at a dead stop about three-fourths of the way down this backstretch. There appear to be some sort of smoke or something coming out of the back of the car. He is at a dead halt about three-fourths of the way down. And back to you.
0: All right. We're making a lot of pit stop action here as the yellow is out. And it's good to see the cars slow down for a few moments. This has been a very, very fast-moving day for us and for the fans here. Everybody seems to be enjoying the race tremendously. Dick Simon is standing by with Paul Page in the far north pit area. Paul?
12: Dick Simon, you have had a hard month here at the Indianapolis Motor Speedway. You made a pit stop that appeared for a few seconds to be routine, and then suddenly the tech inspector called you back. What has happened out there, Dick?
16: Well, the tech inspector noticed the U-joint on the left side was gone, and it's very fortunate that he caught it. Our crew, of course, was busy putting the fuel, et cetera, in, and we might have missed it. Basically, if that joint goes, you can be in a very bad, serious problem. So in one respect, I'm sad to be out of the race. In another, we found the problem before something happened.
12: Dick, you are running the Foyt engine, the same engine that AJ has, an engine that you have been very happy with. Has it performed well for you? Had you seen any problems on the racetrack today?
16: Our engine, of course, is not the same as AJ Foyt's, as a lot of people think. It on the outside looks like it, but as we progress and come up with a little more sponsor money, we'll acquire some of the necessary things to make it like AJ's. I'll be very happy when it is like his, because there's quite a horsepower differential. But we were running the race we wanted to run, and I felt very comfortable out there. We were going to turn the boost up. In fact, the crew just gave me the sign to go ahead and turn the boost up, fuel okay, and then the U-joint went out. So we didn't get a chance to really show what we can do.
12: Dick Simon, do we see you here next year?
16: Oh, you better believe it.
12: There's Dick Simon, said Collins. Back to you.
0: All right, Paul. Dick Simon, who won the Jim Malloy Award given by Thermo King just the other day and was awarded yesterday at the driver's meeting. Sorry to see Lloyd Ruby's car go out so rapidly, because the Allied Polymer McLaren was the only European car sponsor at the track this year. It was also Allied Polymer's first time at Indianapolis as a sponsor, with Peter Fatherly, chairman of the board, here to watch the race. We certainly hope they'll be back sometime in the future. And I know that Lloyd Ruby, just the same as Mario, said, of course, certainly, I'll be back. He'll be back, too. There's no stopping a race driver from coming back until he probably intelligently feels that his reflexes are such that he won't be safe out there. Fred, isn't that the real reason? Isn't that why you quit and Johnny Parsons?
7: Well, that is the real reason, Sid, because after all, physically you have to be 100%, and especially eyesight. And a driver can feel definitely when he is slowing up just a little bit, and speeds overrule his reflexes. Sid, there's something to note here that maybe some people haven't already figured out. This last pit stop by Rutherford as well as A.J. Foyt were stretched three laps over the previous stops. Instead of stopping at 92, A.J. and Johnny Rutherford stretch it to 95. Now, I believe some of the others watching are fouling up their own scheduled stops, and that is possibly the reason that Al Unser ran himself out of fuel.
0: At the end of 90 laps, I'll give you the rundown, so get your charts ready in just a moment. Now to turn four and Jim Shelton.
6: Okay, Sid, an observation up here. Jerry Carl and Al Unser both were given a tow, and Al Unser right now is just about ready to enter the pits, and Carl is already in the pits, so perhaps they're going to load up with fuel again, and out they go again. Back to you, Sid.
0: Okay, Jim. After 90 laps, or 225 miles, we have a new record. Correction. We don't have the confirmation of the new record. The standings are, at that time, 90 laps or 225 miles. Number 40. Dallenbach first, 14, Foyt was second, 48, Bobby Unser third, 2, Rutherford fourth, and 16, Bobby Allison fifth. Number 93, Johnny Parsons sixth, number 97, George Snyder seventh, number 4, Al Unser eighth, number 36, Sammy Sessions ninth, and number 12, Mike Mosley running 10th. And it was a new record, 164. The green is out, running full bore now with the Dallenbach first and Johnny Rutherford now running in second. The speed of 164.210, a new record held by Wally Dallenbach, eclipsing that of Al Unser, setting the Johnny Lightning Special in 1970 here of 161.465. So now we're up to date. We're about 10 laps ahead on the track of the official, unofficial information we give you. It's not official until 10 o'clock, 8 o'clock rather, tomorrow morning in Indianapolis time. So that's about the best we can do. And now we have another rundown of the lap prize money won after 80 laps, and it does show that Johnny Rutherford did lead two laps in this race. So our leaders have been Rutherford, Dallenbach, Foyt, and John Kopp. We'll be back now in 60 seconds. Now stay tuned for the greatest spectacle in racing. Al Unser, car number 4, the Viceroy Special. Two-time winner having his car pushed into the pit area. Now we have A.J. Foyt in third place and Bobby Unser in fourth, and they're battling to try to take over Johnny Rutherford in second. Of course, Wally Dallenbach is holding a first-place position at the present time. The number one turn, here's Ron Carroll.
3: All right, Sid, and we had a car in smoking pretty badly going over in the second turn. I could not see who it was. Perhaps we can pick that up for you in just a few minutes. One observation, you know, so much here at Indianapolis, we talk about the groove, but we haven't said much about that today. And I might just make this observation. With these slower speeds, the cars are taking a much tighter, a much shorter way around the track today. They get very high on the track usually, but not so today, and perhaps that's the speed. Maybe Freddie will want to comment on that later if I'm wrong. Sid, back to you.
0: Al Unser back on the racetrack. To the backstretch is Jerry Baker.
5: And Sid, one more time, for the third time in about the past 15 minutes, we've got another car apparently running out of fuel back here. It is the man who started in the middle of the second row, Mike Mosley, in the Sugar Rye Prune Special. Came down low on the white line, has parked it down at number 3. Back to you.
0: All right. I looked up the most yellow light situation, and it was 1956 when the race was won by Pat Flaherty, and it ran for 1 hour, 11 minutes, and 15 seconds under the yellow. The least yellow, Bill Holland listening today with Myra in Tucson, Arizona, will recall, was 1949, 8 minutes and 30 seconds when Bill won the race, the least amount of yellow. So far today, we've had 10 minutes and 32 seconds of yellow for Mike Hiss, 4 minutes and 50 seconds for Mario Andretti, and as yet have no figure on Al Unser's stop on the 97th lap for ringing out the yellow at that time. Speaking of Johnny Parsons, it's not Johnny Jr. really, we call him Johnny Jr., but it's John Wayne, W-A-Y-N-E, named after the motion picture star Parsons, in car number 93, now running in sixth place. A touch of nostalgia in that story, because it was 25 years ago today, or actually race day, May 30, 1950, his father, John Parsons, wheeled his car into victory lane. And Johnny Parsons today, senior, is listening to us at Gardena, California, the Ascot Racetrack, where he's managing J.C. Agajanian's operation out there, running the show, and they have a big program with Chrissy and J.C. Carey and the rest of the Agajanian family working on their fine racing promotion out there. So Johnny is probably listening. They tell me, Aggie tells me that the public address horns are on and they're rooting for John Parsons to do well today, and he certainly is doing so, running in sixth place right now. Out of the center pit, here's Luke Walton.
17: Sid, it is the little things that make such a big difference in this race, which can be attested by Parnelli Jones and also witnessed by the late Bill Vukovic. When Al Unser's car came into the pits, the chief mechanic, Huey Absalom, took a wrench and made a very minor slight adjustment right behind Al's ear, and they started up the engine, and he's back in the race.
0: Freddie Agabation normally is watching for what's being done to race drivers' ears. Did you catch that, Fred?
7: Yeah, I caught that, Duke. You're very observant. Actually, you see, when a car runs out of fuel, they have to get the air out of the lines, too, and it's difficult to start. They opened up a line and did blow fuel up towards the fuel pump rather than crank the engine to get the fuel up there, which sometimes, due to heat, develops a vapor lock situation.
0: You know, I had a letter I showed to Freddie before we came on the air this morning, and it was from a gentleman somewhere from some distance away telling us that he was always entranced by the fact that Freddie Agabation could diagnose what was going to happen to a car 3 to 5 laps ahead of time. Now, Freddie, you haven't done that today, and I'm looking forward to it, so think of something and let us know. In the meantime, all right?
7: Seriously, I think what everybody has overlooked is the trickiness of A.J. Foyt. You know, A.J. is quite a computer himself. Not only is he one of the finest race drivers in the world, but he is a fine calculating driver. He's calculating every inch of the way. And when he stretched his fuel stop 3 laps on the last stop, I think others took heart in it, figuring that they weren't running as fast and they could stretch their laps before making a fuel stop.
0: Back in the Master Control Tower at Indianapolis, Indiana, once again, this is Sid Collins, along with our broadcasting crew who assembles once a year to send the sounds of the 500 around the world. We hope you're enjoying it. If you'd like to write to us, you may write to me, Sid Collins, care of the Indianapolis Motor Speedway, Indianapolis, Indiana. A.J. Foyt appears to be moving in on Johnny Rutherford. Foyt now running third, Rutherford is second, and as he comes into turn one, let's pick him up, Ron. Can you see him?
3: Yes, I can. Here's A.J. going by right now, just about 20 yards behind Johnny Rutherford, and I think he may get him over in turn two, Sid.
0: Take it too, Howdy.
6: Well, you see them right now. Here they come. It's Johnny Rutherford, 2-car lengths between him and A.J. Foyt. They're on up the backstretch.
0: Back, Jerry?
5: Yeah, no change back here, Sid. They're midway down the backstretch. They start to make the move, and now he's got him down low on the inside. Foyt has. Back to you.
0: Doug, can you see him?
2: Into turn number 3, A.J. Foyt takes the lead. Johnny Rutherford drops back one position. They're over to turn number 4. Here's Jim Schultz.
6: It's the same thing over here. There we go. There is Foyt. There is Rutherford. And they're in that home stretch. And Sid, give them a call.
0: All right, here they come down in front of us. They should be very close indeed. And the leader is A.J. Foyt, moving in front of Johnny Rutherford. And they came into that turn a few moments ago with Rutherford having a little bit of a lead. And Foyt passed him as though he were standing still as he came by. Moved into this situation here in front of us. So he certainly has that car running well today. After 100 laps, the leader's speed was 160.156 miles an hour, which was not a new track record. The previous record held by Gary Bettenhausen in the Sunoco McLaren in 1972 of 162.113. And the standings at the halfway point of 100 laps. Gollenbach, of course, is in the lead. Second place now held by A.J. Foyt and third by Rutherford. That battle was for second place. Dahlenbach has the lead. After 100 laps or 250 miles, the halfway point, number 40, it was Dahlenbach first. Number 2, Rutherford was second. 14, Foyt was third. 48, Unser, Bobby Unser, fourth. 68, Tom Sneva was fifth. Number 73, Jerry Grant was sixth. Correction, number 93, Johnny Parsons was sixth. Number 97, George Snyder was seventh. Number 36, Sam Sessions, eighth. Number 16, Bobby Allison was ninth. And number 83, Bill Peterbaugh, rookie, was running 10th. They're fighting for the Stark and Wetzel Rookie of the Year Award, which is given to the top rookie, not only his performance in the race and not necessarily his finishing position, but his overall attitude during the month of May and as a race driver here at Indianapolis. That'll be decided tomorrow afternoon and announced tomorrow night at the Victory Banquet. Mike Mosley, in car number 12, stopped in the middle of the backstretch on the infield grass on leader's 106th lap.
7: Sid?
0: Yes, sir.
7: A.J. Foyt and Dahlenbach are running exactly at the same speed, running 21.71 seconds apart right at the present time.
0: Okay, we stopped going around the track some time ago at Chuck Marlowe's post. Chuck, you have any observations for us?
18: Sid, I have nothing down there except car number 24, Bentley Warren, has been in the pit a considerable number of times and a length of time, too. They've worked on the car. He's been back out on the track and then back into the pits again. My pit area is fairly idle. I have noticed that at certain times, slower cars running higher on the track have necessitated the faster cars to pass underneath and sometimes in front of us. We've had three cars abreast sprinting into that number one turn. You might watch for it. Back to you, Sid.
0: We'll do that, and that's an interesting name on Bentley Warren's car called the Bottom Half Special. It's sponsored by a chain of clothing outlets here that feature sports attire and jeans, slacks, and things of that nature.
7: Sid, there's an observation I made a moment ago. One of the crew members went up the line here to the north end of the pits with an intake manifold induction system for a four-cylinder engine. Maybe Chuck Marlowe or Paul Page up in the north end of the pit can tell us whose car is being worked on the upper end. It's a induction system problem, apparently. They've either welded it or are replacing it. Can you tell us what it is?
0: Alongside me is Mr. Charles Pilliard, chairman of the board of the Goodyear Tire and Rubber Company, and this is the first time that all 33 starting cars in the Indianapolis 500-mile race have been shot on Goodyear tires. So you must be very proud today, Mr. Pilliard.
19: We are very proud, and we hope that everybody's having a good time and enjoying the race as much as we are. Thank you, Sid.
0: Yes, sir. Nice to see you, and thanks for stopping by. Charles Pilliard, chairman of Goodyear, and the blimp is upstairs, too, looking overhead, keeping a close eye on us. Now stay tuned for the greatest spectacle in racing. Turn four, one of our contenders is slowing down. Jimmy, who is it?
6: Well, it's Bobby Allison, Sid, and it may be a fuel problem with him. He still has a little power, and he's trying to coast on into the pits, but he's going to have to nurse it some to get it in there. So back to you.
0: Okay, we'll see if he comes down. It must be very, very slow. He's not within our vision at all. Freddie?
7: A.J. Foyt has cut down the lead of Dahlenbach from 21.7 down to 17.50 right at the present time. So he is gaining on Dahlenbach, running a little quicker, a little faster.
0: John?
11: The two latest times we have on Dahlenbach and Foyt indicated that on the 115th lap, Foyt was going 180. On that same lap, Dahlenbach was clocked at about 178 miles an hour.
0: I wonder if you'd give us a list of recent cars, John, out of the race. I have it down through. Is Jerry Carl considered out?
11: Jerry Carl is not out. Jerry Carl's on the track running very well.
0: All right. After Dick Simon, number 44, who else did you have, or do you have those in order?
11: I have them in order, and starting with the first car out, there are eight cars out of the race, officially out of the race. They start with car 7, Lloyd Ruby, car 77, Salt Walther, car number 20, Gordon Johncock, car number 63, Larry McCoy, car 94, Mike Hiss, car 21, Mario Andretti, car 89, John Martin, and car 44, Dick Simon. Mike Mosley stalled somewhere in the backstretch. I'm not sure just exactly where it is, but he's not out until he's declared out.
0: All right, we have Bobby Allison stalled and coming out of turn number 4, and we go down to turn number 2, and Howdy Bell.
6: One lap ago, when George Snyder came through here, he's been running in the top 10, as you know, in the number 97 car, that leader car Lodestar Special, and his engine sounded very sour, but this time around, it sounded a little bit better. Sounds as if he might be missing on one cylinder, Sid.
0: We have the standings at 110 laps at 275 miles, and if I can get a fast report from Paul Page while I'm looking them over, we'll accept that first. Paul, come in.
12: Well, Sid, not to correct you, but Dick Simon seems like he wants to correct all of us. He is working on the universal joint of that car number 44. He had told us just a few moments ago that the car was finished, but now they have put on their Nomex gloves and have crawled under the back end of the racer. Dick Simon himself, who has mechanicked the car through the month, is leaning over it, and they are changing the universal joint. And just a moment ago, Dick said he intends to put this car back in the race. Back to you, Sid.
0: Okay, very good. If he says so, he should know, so he's the man we'll be listening to. Number 40, Wally Dahlenbach, our leader, coming in the pit stop. Lou, you can see him. Lou Palmer.
8: Is now stopped, and they're looking over the tires. We see no changes of any kind, so here's our new leader. There's Foyt, there's Unser, Dahlenbach in the pit. It's working well. Looks like if they get him off, however, we're going to have no loss of time. Dellenbach is now being pushed away. Here's the sound. That's the Wildcat, number 40, back out on the track and now running, it would appear, in only fourth position. We do have in the pits now, the Gatorade McLaren. It's Johnny Rutherford, and they're checking the tires over on it. It looks fine. It's off the jacks. He's being pushed away now. They're behind it and winging him on his way. Now that leaves two gentlemen out on the track, the new leaders, Foyt and Bobby Unser, and the pit indications for them shortly, but not yet. They're able to extend it. So we'll be watching for them next, Sid.
0: All right, Lou, thank you. A 16-second pit stop for Dellenbach back on the track, and Rutherford now rolling back, of course, into contention once again. So right now we have kind of a jam-up as to who's leading. It appears to be A.J. Foyt, though, after Dellenbach's pit stop, and that puts Dellenbach probably back to third as Bobby Unser holds on to the second position right now. We have the standings after 110 laps, or 275 miles. The speed, 160.209 miles an hour. Not a new record. Number 40, Dellenbach was first. 14, Foyt second. Number 2, Rutherford third. 48, Bobby Unser fourth. And 68, Tom Sneva was fifth. Number 93, Parsons sixth. 97, Snyder seventh. 16, Allison was 8th, 36, Sessions was 9th, and number 83, Peter Baugh, was running 10th. The man who won the race here in 1967 is watching from the sidelines today. As long as he is down there with Chuck Marlowe, we'd like to have a fast hello from him. If you could, Chuck, let's hear from Sam Hanks.
18: Right, you are. 1957 was a big year for Sam Hanks. Sam, how do you like today's race?
20: It's going real good, Chuck. We're real pleased with it. We've got a very good contest on for first place between Foyt, Bobby Unser, Wally Dellenbach, and, of course, Johnny Rutherford. And this could be any man's race, and we're real happy to have that many cars running at this point in the race, Chuck.
18: Was it this hot a day in 57?
20: No, I think 57 was just about the same temperature as this, but we were real happy we had the overcast this morning, which took a lot of the sun off the track, and it's a real fine race day here.
18: Nice to have you spend some time with us, Sam. Thank you very much.
20: Thank you, Chuck.
18: Thank you. Sam Hanks, winner in 1957. Back to you, Sid.
0: Chuck, some other winners watching today along with Sam. Maury Rose, Floyd Davis, George Saunders is here, Louis Meyer, three-time winner, Jim Rathman, Parnelli Jones, and of course, Pete DiPaolo. Now to the backstretch, here's Jerry Baker.
5: Sid, we might be wiser to throw it to three or four because A.J. Foyt just came by me, riding the white line. He may be in a little bit of trouble. Let's go back to you.
0: Let's find out. Four, Jim Shelton.
21: All right, A.J. seems to be having trouble, as Jerry said. He's coming into the pits, but he's coming in pretty fast, so it may not be as bad as we might think. He's coming into the pit right now, Sid. There
0: we'll,
21: you can see him.
0: We'll watch for him and alert Lou Palmer to pick him up, and he is coming in fast, steaming around or on the outside of Jerry Carl. Lou, you can see him reach you now.
8: We've got him moving in now, and that crew was alert. When Foyt didn't show exactly when they wanted to, they all started heading north. They saw him at the head of the track, moved back, looking it over, talking to him, fueling it up now. Again, tire situation on this car seems solid. But it is A.J. Foyt in the pit, and it's going to be a leader change once again as we look out for Wally Dellenbach coming by. Here's our new leader. Wally Dellenbach takes it. Here's Foyt moving by. Firing not quickly enough, attempting to generate some speed, and moving slowly out of the pit, waving back to his pit crew, and I don't think they see it. He's winding it now. I believe it must have been virtual fuel starvation. He's got it caught. He's out on the racetrack. He has lost some time. Bobby Unser, meanwhile, has already made his pit spot and picked up positions as well. So it's got to be Dellenbach, and then it will be Bobby Unser, and then perhaps A.J. Foyt if that didn't cost too much time. Sid?
0: Thank you, Lou. Fred, can you guess from here what that probably was that caused Foyt to stutter back onto the racetrack?
7: Well, getting out of the pits, it probably wouldn't get into gear. That's the problem he was having, but that isn't the problem he came in to correct. There's some other problem existing in that car. Only he knows at the moment, and we'll keep an eye on him, see if we can't figure it out.
0: At 120 laps, or 300 miles, 161.359 miles an hour, the speed, and the old record was 165.043, not a new record. Back to Lou Palmer.
8: Yeah, concerning your discussion with Freddie, I think we don't have to worry that Foyt has a problem of any kind. Indeed, he was in gear.
1: His problem in this case seemed to be that he came in virtually shut off, air in the system itself. He had gone just absolutely as far as he could. It was stuttering going out, but he managed to hit both gear changes before he hit the south end of the track. It was simply a matter of bringing it all the way back up to the top end of power on the Foyt engine. He's got it back up. He's moving in the groove and quick. Sid?
0: All right, Lou, at 120 laps of 300 miles, number 14, Foyt was first, 48. Bobby Unser was running second, 40. Dahlenbach was third. Number 2, Rutherford was fourth. And 68, Sneva was running fifth. Number 93, Parsons sixth. 36, Sessions was seventh. 97, George Snyder eighth. Number 11, Wayne Carter was ninth in a rebuilt car, I might add, after it crashed here in practice on Thursday. And number 83, a rookie, Bill Peterball, was running 10th. Now to the center pit with Bobby Allison, Luke Walton.
13: Thank you, Sid. Here we are in the middle pits now with Bobby Allison.

0: extinguish your stuff on the car. Tom, they're helping him out of the car. He is moving around. Let's see. They have the fire put out now. Other crew people are coming out to rush to the position right here. I don't believe any other car was involved. The engine is lying on the inside of the track straight across from us. The cars in the other cars out on the track are having to pull down into the infield to get around this accident. There is debris all over the track, and they're trying to get Tom's helmet off at the present time. There is no fire now. The fire is out of the car. Fire's out. Tom is moving around. They're getting his helmet off here. They got the compound from the fire extinguishers on the car very quickly, and thank heavens for that, because there was some fire. He was airborne. I really don't believe he went upside down, but he did get up on the side. The engine was torn completely off of the car. A couple of wheels have been torn off. I'm trying to stay with it here and see if we can give you some more information as to getting him out of the car. I'm trying to look over the fireman's shoulder here. He seems to be wedged in just a little bit, Sid. I'm going to throw it back to you for just a moment.
1: Okay, Howdy, I know how that feels. I've been in that position and know that you have to get your faculties back under control. So you do that and we'll be back to you. Now to Jerry Baker in the backstretch.
2: Sid, I think perhaps I had a view of it that perhaps Howdy did not have. It happened right in front of him. We saw him come into that number two turn, apparently just lose control of it. It smacked the outside wall. The flame shot up immediately. And from our vantage point down here, we can see something hanging on the outside fence in that number two turn. Now, whether it's perhaps one of those pacer lights that has been knocked loose, it's difficult to say from here. He did completely leave the ground, did not flip it completely over, as Howdy observed. But it was one of those moments that kind of catches your eye, and you got to think about it for just a second or so and really decipher what happened. Back to you, Sid.
1: Well, let's see if Howdy's calmed down just a touch. Howdy Bell?
0: Well, it happened so fast. Boy, I tell you, they got Tom out of the car, got his Nomex stocking cap off, and they've got him on the stretcher, and he is shaken up. He was walking with support, with help, and I see we've got another driver walking around down here, but I don't see the car. I can't tell who it is. He was concerned enough, obviously, to stop. I see it's Eldon Rasmussen's car, number 58. Eldon has stopped, and Tom Sneva is now in the ambulance. The cars are all going down inside the yellow line on the grass to get through this area. And it gets a bit hectic in these situations. They're starting to clean up all the debris on the track, and there is plenty of it. Sid, back to you.
1: Okay, Howdy, fine job. Now, Lou Palmer says that the pit information seems to indicate that perhaps A.J. Foyt's car may have been affected by this accident. Will you fill us in, please, Lou?
3: Yeah, and perhaps Bobby as well. Debris on the track, absolutely. This is the Jorgensen Eagle now. Both Bobby and A.J., among the top of the leaders, have come in and changed the left side rubber on the car, as well as picking up some right. So both of those gentlemen, it seemed, were concerned over the possibility of having picked up some of the parts from the accident, the impact spreading them over the track. Now, they will stay out of harm's way, off that debris, on the track itself. So, consider this, each also picking up some additional fuel under this yellow light situation, that Foyt has new rubber on the car, so does Bobby Unser. We have not seen similar stops for Gordon Johncock or the man running in third position at the moment, Johnny Rutherford. Sid?
1: Thank you, Lou. Well, it's a big battle for Jim Beret's Sterling Trophy here, the BorgWarner Trophy, and Tony Hellman's $1 million in cash tomorrow, and things can change in a hurry, as often has been said, even though the odds are for a favorite, be they for A.J. Foyt or Johnny Rutherford or Bobby Unser or Gordy Johncock. As you can see, something else can happen in front of you and knock you out of contention. This race is far from over yet. Now stay tuned for the greatest spectacle in racing. This is Sid Collins once again at Indianapolis, Indiana, on this 59th annual running of the famous 500-mile race. I'm really proud to be with the dedicated crew of broadcasters we have today. Things have gone so smoothly in the race thus far, and aside from this yellow out for Tom Sneva, there's been no scratch or bandage even used as far as we can see, and I trust that will continue. That Tom was walking, was being carried then on a stretcher toward the ambulance, and they all have to be checked at the hospital, and I hope that the next report from Howdy Bell indicate that things are calm and serene as far as racing is concerned anyway out that way. The yellow is still out though, and Pat Vidan, dressed Natalie in his white jacket across the way, is holding it in a beautiful breeze about 10 miles an hour, the temperature in the 80s. Tom Binford, the chief steward here for the 500-mile race, once again, 2 years in a row, having things go very, very smoothly during the month of May and well for us thus far anyway on race day. Now, we have Paul Page standing by in the northern part of the pit area for us. Paul?
4: Sid, there has been some concern expressed down here by Eldon Rasmussen's crew. They pointed out that he did go by after the yellow light came out for Tom Sneva, But then Howdy mentioned that he was down there in that corner, and they came up to ask me exactly how he was as a result of that accident. We told him that we had good information on him but could not tell him about the car. Well, one other thing we should mention to you, we talked to Dick Simon, did the end of the race interview with him, Sid, but Dick has proved that interview to be false already. They have fixed that universal joint, and Dick Simon certainly should have some pride in his crew. He is back on the race course and running at speed. Back to you, Sid.
1: Okay, we'll cross Simon off of our already crossed off list here, if we can, and go to the backstretch and talk to Jerry Baker.
2: Sid, from this vantage point, it appears that Eldon Rasmussen is getting back into his automobile. That is the one that is parked down on the infield just out of the number two turn. I don't know why he got out, perhaps to try to help if he possibly could. He walked down to the car from this long distance away. There appears to be no difficulty with the automobile. We can also see something that Howdy cannot see, even with the naked eye, and we're a long way from there. We can see tire marks on the outside of that number two wall up high out of Howdy's vantage point area. So he has smacked it and smacked it hard, but for Rasmussen, we think he is in good shape. Back to you, Sid.
1: All right, Jerry, thank you. And for an update on the accident now with Tom Sneva, here again is Howdy Bell.
0: All right, Sid, I'm moved toward the front edge of this VIP suite where I can see those marks that Jerry Baker was just talking about. It looks as though at the point in this turn where they get really back into the throttle is when Tom apparently lost it or tangled. I did not see him hit anyone. When I first saw him, he was into the wall and into it a ton with the big flash of fire and flames. I did notice they cut away this, you know, as you well know, a catch fence over here that helps deflect the cars, keep them back out on the racetrack. Part of his rear assembly, tires and components and wheel, were caught in some of that catch fence, and they had to cut it out in order to get it free and haul it into the infield. The engine is right now being picked up on a wrecker in front of us. The front of the car, the tub, the cockpit, and the whole front assembly has been removed from the racetrack and is sitting on the infield over behind the fence directly across from us. They are cleaning up the oil dry now and should have this surface in pretty good shape here very quickly. There are probably 30 to 35 people out here helping clean up this track, Sid, but we should be back going in a little bit. Cars still going, the race cars, still down on the infield grass as they come through this area. That's the story for the moment.
1: Very well done. Thank you, Howdy, and keep us up to date as always. A lot of fine drivers did not start today, didn't qualify, or were bumped, so you haven't heard their names. Jim Herdebees, Mel Kenyon, Rick Muther, Larry Cannon, George Fulmer, Bill Simpson, Jan Opperman, Graham McRae, and Lee Koonsman. Jim McElreath, as we mentioned before, recuperating from an accident in Terre Haute, Indiana several weeks ago, recuperating at home in Arlington, Texas. This would have been McElreath's 11th 500-mile race here. Pat Patrick of Patrick Petroleum should receive a nod for being the man who's entered the cars by Dallenbach and by Gordon Johncock. Finally, Jones and Val Melitich have Mario and Allen's his car, and Cobra Tire Team made up of Vukovic, Carruthers, Carter, and that was the Fletcher Racing Team. And the McLaren team, of course, the Ruby and Rutherford. And right now, John Rutherford is running second to Wally Dallenbach. Back high above the pit area once again as A.J. Foyt makes another pit stop. Lou, can you see him?
3: Yes, we see him here in the south pit. Situation on the pits. It was Foyt and also Bobby Unser who made the quick pit stops under the yellow. Here's Foyt back. Foyt in doing that, and Unser as well, had put themselves up a bit on the fuel situation and had picked up left side rubber. Well, now, since we have talked, we have had Wally Dallenbach and the man running in number two position in car number two, defending champ Johnny Rutherford, in the pits. Since then, we have had Foyt come in and pick up right side rubber and also Bobby Unser. And so they are, as concerning fuel consumption and tires, all about equal. Foyt and Bobby Unser maybe have an extra lap or two concerning their most recent fuel stops on the leader, Wally Dallenbach, and the man running in second spot, Johnny Rutherford. Sid?
1: Okay, Lou, we have 158.718 miles an hour for the speed at 130 laps or 325 miles. This was far short of the record set by Gary Bettenhausen in 1972 of 164.747 miles an hour, and of course due to this long yellow for the accident of Tom Sneva's. We've only had three new records set today at 175 miles, 200, and 225 miles. So after 130 laps, the standings were as follows. Number 40, Dallenbach was first. 48, Bobby Unser second. Number 2, Rutherford was third. Number 14, Foyt was fourth. Number 93, Parsons fifth. 97, Snyder was sixth. 36, Sessions seventh. Number 11, Carter was eighth. number 83, Peter Ball was ninth, and number 15, McCluskey, Roger McCluskey, ex-USAC National Driving Champion, was 10th. Gary Bettenhausen appears to be pointing toward his right front wheel or tire, having some problem there. We'll be watching for that. And now standing by with Paul Page is another driver out of the race. Paul, come on in.
4: Standing with me right now, his driver's suit down about his hips and his Bell helmet T-shirt showing, is driver Mike Mosley. Mike, you've made the long walk around from the back straightaway. What went wrong with your machine?
5: Well, first of all, we lost the turbocharger. Paul, we came in the pits and we changed that. And I think the engine just cooled down too much. And then when I back out, I think it stuck a piston. That's what happened.
4: Mike, you have had a lot of bad luck here in Indianapolis. Does that make you disenchanted with this place?
5: No, not really. That's life. That's the way it goes.
4: So Sid, Mike Mosley out of the race, now becomes a spectator and takes a cold drink of water. Back to you in the control tower.
1: All right, Paul. Speaking of heat, gentlemen, how warm is it out there on turn one? Is it pretty hot for you? Ron Carroll? I guess it is. He's gone. Stay tuned for the greatest spectacle in racing. Let's see if Ron Carroll has shown up. Ronnie, are you there?
6: All right, Sid.
1: Okay.
6: And not so what you said, but if you keep your feet on the microphone cord, sometime you can pull it loose. And that's exactly what I did.
1: It's clever. I wonder how warm it was out there.
6: It is pretty warm. It's very humid, Sid. I shouldn't say it's very warm because we have a nice gentle breeze, that, 10, 12 mile an hour breeze coming across here, so it's not really too bad. It is humid, though. But well, we'll stay here.
1: Yeah, you certainly will. For the first time in 22 years, there is no number one car in the starting field today. That number one always goes to the national driving champion. We're seeing car number four now. Al Unser making a pit stop in front of us. The yellow is still out, and that's why we're slowing down and filling in with some other information. We've gone 136 laps. Wally Dallenbach is first, Bobby Unser is second, and Johnny Rutherford is third, with A.J. Foyt now in fourth spot. But Bobby Unser, the winner who was deserving and eligible to drive with car number one because he was the 1974 champion, chose to stay with number 48 this year. That's been Dan Gurney's number for many a year and comes from the jersey worn by Daniel's old buddy Les Richter during his National Football League career. The last champion to pass on wearing the number one was Chuck Stevenson in 1953. He used number 97 as car instead. And that was because car owner J.C. Agajanian's regular number was 97 or 98. But the big thing in Stevenson's reasoning was numerical progression. It seemed that Lee Wallard won in 1951, driving number 99. Troy Ruttman took home the BorgWarner Trophy in 52, driving number 98. So Stevenson thought that 97 was certainly a good luck omen for him to win the next year. But as history records it, so much for numerology. He didn't win, and our Indianapolis resident numerologist, John Macri, would probably have something to say about that. At any rate, number 98 is here today with Krizilov, 97 with Snyder, 48 with Bobby Unser, and no number one. Got a Ron Carroll in turn one.
6: All right, Sid, you know, we haven't talked about this crowd out here except before the race began today, and that was the comment I was actually going to make a few moments ago. Looking at a virtual sea of people, I've looked here in all the way through turn one and see not a single empty seat. Also across into the infield, and it is absolutely jammed. And the comment I would really like to make, even with this little wind gust that we're having, not a single piece of paper on this track, and I want to congratulate everybody here at the Indianapolis Motor Speedway today for that. Sid, back to you.
1: You know, there's nothing like a race fan. I really think, Freddie, you'll probably agree. There's the, I thought the green was out. What happened? He started to rev a little bit. Let's go back to Howdy Bell and turn two.
0: All right, Sid, I'll update you again. I heard Paul asking about Eldon Rasmussen's car, 58, a while ago. Eldon, I believe, had just stopped to see if he could lend any assistance, and they pulled his car back to the pits now. Elsewhere here at the area, when the engine flew out of Sneva's car and finally got back down on the ground after the engine being airborne also, it spewed a trail of oil seemingly across the track, clear to the inside white line, covering an area of probably 100 feet. And they have now put oil dry on that to get that area dried up, and the spot where the tub and the remainder of the car was sitting was cleaned up first. Now we're getting very close to having this entirely taken care of, and we should be racing in just a very few minutes, Sid.
1: All right, Howdy, speaking of Eldon, I think Paul Page has him alongside him.
4: Sid, Eldon Rasmussen, Calgary, Canada, is here with us right now. Eldon, first of all, you were there at Sneva's accident and apparently out of the car, but you were not involved. What did you do up there?
7: Well, Paul, I was involved
4: Pardon me. They're working something about my car.
7: I think that they're going to try and get your car going again.
4: Okay, there was not. I'd stop the lap later. Just Sneva was.
7: Okay, said they're going to pull Eldon out of the way. Let me just chronology what has happened very quickly here. Eldon stopped to see if he could help Sneva, came around, got his car restarted, pulled into the pits. Then during the pit stop, a great deal of fuel poured out of Eldon's car. He got out of the car, said he was out of the race, came up here so that he could do the interview with us. They pushed the car up the pit away, went to work on it a second. There was still fuel leaking. Now they have pushed it back. Eldon is getting back into the car, going to strap in, and going to go back racing. Back to you in the tower, Sid.
1: All right. Thank you very much, Paul. We want to talk to anyone we can find out of the race, even if they, like Eldon and Dick Simon, think they're out of the race and decide to go back into the race. If we had time, we could interpret a great number of these rules. Maybe, Freddie, you could touch upon just generally what the rule is on what makes a man officially out of the race.
8: What makes a man officially out is cutting that engine in half or a malfunction that cannot be corrected, and then they take it behind the wall of the speedway. Once they get it behind the pit wall, it is off officially out of the race. It has to stay on the race course. In other words, if they try to tow it across the infield or something of that nature, the car is officially out of the race.
1: One of the really busy men in racing is a man who runs the speedway in Michigan, who runs auto dealerships, who runs race cars, has been a sports car champion himself, Roger Penske, and he has two drivers here today, Bobby Allison and Tom Sneva. Tom Sneva is in the speedway infield hospital. And so Bob Forbes is standing by for a report. Bob, are you near Roger Penske?
9: Yes, I am, Sid. He's standing right here by me. Roger, can you tell us what happened to Tom Sneva?
10: Well, Tom wasn't really sure himself, but evidently from some of the observers, there was another car, slower car, and he was underneath him going entering turn two, and then when he came out, he stayed low, and the other car came down on him. I guess they got together, and he hit the outside of the second turn wall, but he's fine. I talked with him. He was more worried about how the car was, and he's fine, and we're just taking him to the hospital for to check for any maybe x-rays for any of his arm was a little bit swollen, but he looks good, no problem.
9: Well, I know it's a disappointment, Roger, but at least the main thing is that Tom Sneva is all right.
10: That's what I told him. We got plenty more cars, so he was really running a great race, and I think that he's going to be a great driver, and it's just too bad, but it's racing, and he knows it, and I know it, so we got to get back here next year.
9: Now back to you, Sid.
1: Thank you, Bob. Very aggressive work in getting out to the hospital. That's a good distance away. Another member of that Penske team is Mark Donahue, and he's over in Belgium getting set for a race over there. He was over for the Monaco Grand Prix just a couple of weeks ago with Mario Andretti, too. So these fellas really cover the world. Well, we still have the yellow out. This has been a long, long time indeed. We have 139 laps. Leader is Wally Dallenbach, number 40. Second position, number 48, Bobby Unser. And number 2, Johnny Rutherford, is running in third at this time. And the weather is a bit overcast. John DeCamp now has ample opportunity for us to run down the cars, both in and out of the race. And I hope before the green comes out, all positions, John.
11: Said, let's take a look at the cars that are out of the race first.
1: All right.
11: Out of the race, and this is in the order in which they dropped out, or more or less the order in which they dropped out. Car 7, Lloyd Ruby. Car 77, Salt Walther. Car 20, Gordon Johncock. Car 63, Larry McCoy. Car 94, Mike Hiss. Car 21, Mario Andretti. Car 89, John Martin. Car 44... was out, is back in the race, and that's Dick Simon. I just detected him going around twice, but he stopped in the pit this next to the last time around. Bobby Allison's out of the race. Tom Sneva's out of the race, and you've just heard from Mike Mosley, who's also out of the race. Cars that are running, and I'll just give you the way they're running, I think, Sid, as I check them around the track. Car 44, Dick Simon. Car 78, Jimmy Carruthers. Car 30, Jerry Carl. 83, Bill Pewterbaugh. 17, Tom Bigelow. 4, Al Unser. 40, Wally Dallenbach. 15, Roger McCluskey. 45, Gary Bettenhausen. 97, George Snyder. 6, Bill Vukovich. 19, Sheldon Kinzer. 93, Johnny Parsons. 11, Pancho Carter. 24, Bentley Warren. 48, Bobby Unser. 73, Jerry Grant. 98, Steve Krisiloff. 2, Johnny Rutherford, 14, A.J. Foyt, 36, Sammy Sessions, and 33, Salt Walther. Bob Harkey started that car, but Salt's been driving it since very early in the race. Those are the cars running and the cars out. Sid?
1: Thank you very much, John DeCamp. Now, Donald Davidson might give us a rundown on some of the rookies here. Some help from John Fugate, who's keeping track of our rookie progression as well. And any other observations he may have, be a good time, Donald, if you'll come in before that green comes out again and give us a rundown of that. And John, if you can give me a listing of how the rookies are faring, because the Stark and Wetzel Rookie of the Year award will go to somebody here, and it's a great honor. Dwayne Carter Jr. won it last year. Graham McRae in 73, Mike Hiss in 72, and Denny Zimmerman in 71. And going back, some of the men who won the Rookie of the Year award became top stars of their own right. Parley Jones, Mario Andretti, Jackie Stewart, Bill Vukovich, Mark Donahue, and others have been winners. So far, the best performer has been Bill Peterbaugh, who was the fastest rookie qualifier of the month. We'll be back now with Donald Davidson shortly and get an analysis of the race up to this time from his eyes and his memory. Stay tuned for the greatest spectacle in racing. Back in the Master Control Tower once again. The green is now out, as you can tell by the sound of the cars behind us. 142 laps have now progressed, and we are averaging about 148 miles an hour as they slowed way down onto the Pacer light situation and the yellow flag, but they'll be picking it back up rapidly. Number 40, Dallin back in the lead. Number 48, Bobby Unser is second. Number 2, Johnny Weatherford third. Number 14, A.J. Foyt is fourth. And now we'll try to work in a couple of fast words from Donald Davidson.
12: Okay, we have no new leaders. So we had four people lead the race. They've all led the race before. A.J. Foyt has led 8 times previously. Johnny Rutherford led 122 laps all last year. Wally Dallenbach is leading for the third time. He led the race in 69 and 74. And Gordon Johncock, who led earlier, also led 64 laps in 1973. When Salt Walther took over for Bob Harkey shortly after the start of the race, it was the first time that I can think of where a relief job has actually taken place during the race. Now, a couple of times we've had like a red flag period. And, for instance, in 73, A.J. Foyt replaced George Snyder during a red flag period. But relief driving used to be common, as Fred Agavation, I'm sure, can attest to that. The last time was 1968, when Larry Dixon came in and was relieved by Mario Andretti after about 11 or 12 laps. You asked about the rookies. Bill Peterbaugh, who actually passed his test here in 68 and is driving in the race for the first time in an ex-Bignotti Patrick Petroleum car, owned by Lee Elkins, of the McNamara fame, who used to own cars years ago and is making a return. Peterbaugh is running ninth. Larry McCoy is out of the race. Eldon Rasmussen, I'm not sure if he's got back in or not. I know they were about ready to get him back in. And the other rookie still running is Sheldon Kinzer, whose car is actually sponsored by several hundred people. I think it's quite an interesting sponsorship program that they put together there.
1: Yes, I want to talk about that briefly. Thank you very much, Donald. Now to turn four and Jim Shelton.
13: Sid, Johnny Parsons just passed here, and he was pretty slow going into the pit, so they better watch for him down there.
1: Well, watch it. Thank you, Jim. I do want to tell a little bit about that Spirit of Indiana, sponsored by the people in general. Sheldon Kinzer from Bloomington, Indiana, is driving the car, and Grant and Doris King added the car, and they didn't have a sponsor, so they said for $20 you could have a little space on the car, and if you put in more money, like $100, you have a bigger space on the car, and the idea was to let everybody participate. Kinzer's now running in 14th position in the race here today. And as I say, I think it's an interesting concept. They say it was inspired by the nation's bicentennial, and it bears the Hoosier State colors. The legend carries the number 19 on it, which commemorates Indiana's admission as the 19th state of the Union back in 1816. So that's a new way to get a sponsor. But now on 146 laps, they're anticipating Victory Lane not very long from now because they're putting out the standard down in front of us. Victory Lane used to be several hundred yards to the south at the end of the Tower Terrace seats, and now it is right down smack dab. We can see it from the top. We probably have as good a seat to watch the driver come into Victory Lane as anyone here in the stands, anyone here in the entire area. Now to the north pit, here's Chuck Marlowe.
14: Johnny Parsons, Jr. in the pits, car number 93. They're holding the big stop sign up in front of him. They're refueling it. Frank Delroy, the chief of the tech committee, has gone over to inspect the car now. They have not made an effort to restart it yet. Johnny is still seated in the car, so there's some question as to whether or not he's going to be capable of running. Now Johnny is unbuckling, getting out of the car dejectedly, looks down toward the cockpit, steps out to the left, back to talk to a crewman, and we'll just have to wait to see what happens from here. Back to you, Sid.
1: The 345 miles, Chuck, on 138 of the scheduled 200 laps, Seth Klein, veteran starter here, reached for his checkered flag 25 years ago today. Actually, it was May 30, but we'll call it race day in 1950. And John Woodrow Parsons, in his sophomore year, won the 1950 Indianapolis 500-mile race. Johnny, the man you just described, stepping out of this WNAP airway buzzard, was 5 years old at that time. And today, this time, since Johnny retired from driving championship cars in 1959, his son has fared well here, and this time, at the moment, was running fifth.
15: interesting saga, I think, of racing lore as far as we're concerned, having had the opportunity of knowing and certainly thinking a great deal of his father. At 140 laps, 350 miles, speed 148.315. Everybody standing up, we see some smoke coming out, but just some exhaust smoke, nothing special. 148.315. When a crowd like this jumps up like that, it appears that looks like a wave of water. Out of the number one turn is Ron Carroll.
6: All right, Sid, and I have it here. I thought perhaps we might have a yellow light, but perhaps not so. Jerry Grant, car number 73, and I'm sure that looks as though that engine just completely let go. We had an awful lot of smoke. He kind of lost it for just a moment. Kind of a half slide, as it were. He's down in the grass right in the South Short Chute, and, well, he's okay. He's out of that car all right, but that's car number 73 and Jerry Grant. Sid, back to you.
15: We'll be back here now in just 60 seconds. 50 laps to go, 125 miles. We're on the 151st lap now with Wally Dallenbach holding on to the lead and Bobby Unser followed by Johnny Weatherford and A.J. Foyt close on his tailpipe. Standings after 140 laps or 350 miles as follows. Number 40 was Dallenbach. Number 48, Bobby Unser was second. Number 2, Rutherford was third. 14, Foyt was fourth. Number 93, Parsons was fifth. Number 97, Snyder sixth. 36, Sessions was seventh. Number 11, Carter was eighth. Number 83, Peterbaugh ninth. And number 15, Roger McCluskey, tenth. And a correction on the speed given you a moment ago. The speed was not a new record. It was 153.742 miles an hour. The old record set by Gary Bettenhausen as he led in 1972 of 165.640 miles an hour. Getting a bit cooler out there. The weatherman promised some severe rain later on today. I'm sure we're not going to have any problem whatsoever with rain before this event is over, which should culminate in a checkered flag and victory lane ceremonies within the next 40 minutes if all goes well. We've had quite a bit of yellow here, and we'll recap that for you, too. We'll probably have rain in Indianapolis, but it don't rain in Indianapolis in the summertime, right? Now standing by in the north pit is Chuck Marlow.
14: One of the finest contributors to auto racing I've ever known, certainly a close friend of mine and close friend of Sid's too, J.C. Agajani in Los Angeles. Aggie, you've got a lot of interest in a couple of cars out there today, haven't you?
16: Well, we certainly do. Those two Lodestar specials are doing a good job. They're a little bit slower than the fast pace, but I'm looking for them to both finish, Chuck. They're doing a great job. You know, Steve was hurt earlier, Krisloff with 98, and he's driving a 72 Eagle, which is our old backup car. But George Snyder has been showing a lot of good promise out there, and I'm hoping for a good finish from him.
14: Aggie, this is like Los Angeles weather in August, isn't it?
16: It certainly is. Johnny Parsons Jr. just walked by. He dropped out. His father is our president at Ascot Park, and a lot of action there tonight. And I feel sorry for poor little John. He's out of the race.
14: Nice to see you looking so good, Aggie, and welcome back to Indianapolis.
16: Thank you very much, Chuck.
14: J.C. Agajanian, and now back to you, Sid.
15: All six of the Champion Highway Safety Team drivers made the race this year, and a couple are already out. Bob Harkey had to give up his seat to his car owner, Salt Walther, and Tom Sneve, of course, involved in the accident. Now we're going to keep on moving and wind up with the final 46 laps of this race shortly. Now stay tuned for the greatest spectacle in racing. Back in the Master Control Tower once again, and the black and white checkered area is being laid out in front of us for another some 45 laps from now. Somebody will enter this victory lane. Who will that be? Wally Dallenbach right now is running first. Bobby Unser is second. Johnny Rutherford is third. A.J. Foyt is fourth. And George Snyder has moved into fifth. Chances are very good at this point of the race. It'll be one of those five. A couple of things we know for sure. Will be a car equipped with Goodyear tires. Also with the Monroe shock absorbers. Because they have all the cars in the race this year. In both cases. Cooling off rapidly. The sun seems to have disappeared. John DeCamp has an observation for us.
11: Well, Sid, we've been watching the space between the leaders and the second and third placers. Bobby was running about 20 and a half seconds behind leader Wally Dallenbach, and Johnny Rutherford was third. He was another 7 seconds back. On the last lap, I clocked Dallenbach at 177 and a half. Two laps before that, I got him at 178.2. And about three laps before that, 180. So he is slowing down, and it might be a planned slowdown. Sid?
15: Well, there could be some strategy here toward the end of the race. Although, Freddie, I imagine in a race like this, when you go all out, there's not a whole lot of strategy you can work in there, is there?
8: No, it's more like a sprint race or a helmet dash. And right now I think Foyt's starting to move up a little bit. He's gained in in quite a few laps. He's only gained about 2 seconds on Dahlenbach. However, I think we should cover the differences in some of these engines if we get a minute after a while between the Goose and Drake and so forth.
15: Well, I think we have a moment now if you'd like to, and I'll interrupt if something perhaps more pertinent comes up.
8: Very good, unless something real radical occurs, why we'll continue with it. First of all, we have the Foyt V8 Ford type engines that everybody is quite familiar with. Along with that, we have Smoky Unit with a 230 cubic inch dual turbocharged Chevrolet engine, which is running and running quite well out there. Along with that, I'm sure we're all aware of the so-called Offenhauser, which is a Drake Offenhauser, put out by John Drake in California. Along with that, there is the Drake that is known as the Drake Leo Goosen Art Sparks engine in the two Bignotti cars. And
15: let,
8: by the
15: let
8: way,
15: me interrupt
8: here comes
15: now,
8: Foyt.
15: Fred, if I may. Here comes A.J. Foyt. Pick it up, Lou Palmer.
3: A.J. Foyt in the south pit now. This is at lap 148. Now, Foyt is running about fourth in this field. The man to keep an eye on in terms of pit stops, as we have been watching, is going to be the number three position at the moment. Here's Foyt moving out. On his way, sound and strong, ready to go with 148 laps logged in by the leader, 147 by Foyt. Now, we did note that on lap 140, Johnny Rutherford made the last of the pit stops of anyone out there in the field under the yellow light. He has a good 5 to 6 lap advantage over his two competitors ahead of him at the moment, Dahlenbach and Bobby Unser. So he can't stay out longer. Unser, meanwhile, running in second position, is making his pit stop now, part of the routine and the scheduling. But in the final laps of the race, remember, 140 laps, we have seen Johnny Rutherford load up with fuel. The next lap, the green light went. He is ready to stay out there and race just a little while longer. Unser, meanwhile, the Jorgensen Eagle, number 48 for Dan Gurney, on its way. And we're back to racing, Sid.
15: All right, Lou, thank you so much. And Johnny Parsons standing by. If you'll hold him just a second, Luke, I want to let Ray Pesci get back to the timer's floor for the wrap-up. He has some facts and figures for us.
17: 150-lap comparison with last year. There were 21 cars this year, 14 cars in the race last year after 150 laps. Dahlenbach, by the way, is leading on total laps at 86 lap for the lap leader as compared to 51 with Foyt. His 148th lap was 181.808 miles per hour. He is really driving a beautiful race, Sid.
15: Thank you, Ray. Now to Luke Walton, center pit.
18: As you pointed out, Sid, 25 years ago, Johnny Parsons won this race, and here is his son, Johnny Parsons Jr. Johnny, what happened?
19: Well, we lost the gearbox, jumped out of gear on me on the backstretch. The thing was handling good, running good, and we'd have been right in there.
18: You feel all right, do you?
19: Yeah, I'm fine. It was a little hot.
18: What about the heat today? Did it bother you any?
19: Well, it was okay. The guys in the pits were taking care of us, rinsing us down with ice water. But one of these days, I'm going to finish the race, and it's going to be right up there because I had it pretty well together today.
18: You ran a good race, Johnny. Thank you very much. Now back to Sid.
15: All right, thank you, Luke. Everybody was standing up here. Did you see something on turn one, Ron?
20: Yes, Sid, I did. Wally Dahlenbach just went by us very, very slowly, and those telltale puffs of gray smoke coming up from the rear of that car. That's Wally Dahlenbach, who was leader, and in car number 40. So you might watch more.
15: All right, let's see if he's slowing down. Jerry on the backstretch.
2: Yes, he's going very slowly, Sid. He is now in at number 3, and that big puff of smoke coming out the rear of the car. I'm sure Doug Zink can see him, Sid.
15: Take it, Doug.
21: And he's down below the white line. Another puff of smoke as he reaccelerates. He's may very well be, big bunch of smoke now. He's over in turn 4, Jim.
22: Okay, he's still trying to pour it on, but the smoke is pouring out, and he's going to have to go into the pits. He's going to enter the pits just about right now, and that is a real shame. Now back to you, Sid.
15: Well, the engine conked out on Sam Sessions' car a few moments ago. He rolled in front of us with absolutely no power whatsoever, just coasting, and Dahlenbach now comes in, and we see the car without any smoke trailing it, but he's slowly coming into the pit area. Let's pick it up down there, Lou Palmer.
3: Okay, we have him down here now watching Wally Dallenbach come in and put the brakes on. Engine still revs, I think, immediately in front of us. Meanwhile, Tom Bigelow sitting patiently in the cockpit. He picked up some debris from the accident earlier in that number two turn, is having an oil leak. They're checking all of the coolers on it and lines down, and he's ready to go back out. But it is the leader that we look at now. Wally Dallenbach is parked and is unbuckling and stepping out of the cockpit. And he is no longer the man in contention for a win at this year's 500. Now we focus on the Gatorade McLaren number two and the defending champ. It's John Rutherford on the track. It is lap 148, and it appears there is a front now moving toward us. The wind is picking up. The skies are beginning to cloud over. And the man to watch now is Johnny Rutherford, second position. Also relatively well-fueled, but not so much as John, who picked up the full load at 140 laps. Going by now, Dan Gurney's Eagle, Bobby Unser in the cockpit. Sid?
15: All right, Lou, at 163 laps then, strategy does come back into play, and I'll discuss that with the possible rain coming in with Freddie Agabation in just 1 minute. Freddie, I was mentioning about the rain, the strategy. It looks as though it's getting a bit dark overhead, and it could come down. Now, I don't think that since we've gone past halfway point, they would stop the race with a few laps to go and then restart it again. Of course, it's hard to judge, and I'm not trying to second-guess an official. But if you were running right now, would you figure any strategy as regards weather?
8: Yes, right at the present time, I would increase blower pressure on it, and I'd increase fuel supply on it, and I'd run as fast as I could from here on through. And I think that's what's going to happen with the atmosphere as it is now. The engines will perform better. You'll see the speeds go up now between A.J. Foyt, Bobby Unser, as well as Johnny Rutherford. This could also bring about, due to the additional strain on the engine, possibly an attrition rate that we might not want to see in the last closing laps of this race. Now, Johnny Rutherford's going to have to make one more stop. A.J. Foyt's going to have to make also two more stops. So this looks like it's going to be a pit stop finish. As far as the race is concerned, it's going to be a matter of calculating on pit stops and who calculated best.
15: And now we're running the same as last year with Rutherford first and number 48, Bobby Unser, running second, the same as last year's finish at this moment. Only A.J. Foyt, John DeCamp tells me, is one lap behind the leaders. Right, John?
3: Right, Sid. He's a lap and a fraction behind the leaders. I just went down to the scoring floor, and we checked very carefully to find out that A.J. was out a little bit more than a lap.
8: Sid, that's true, because as A.J. went out the pits after a few laps at 158 laps, he was taken by Wally Dallenbach going into that turn.
15: And at the end of 150 laps now, or 375 miles, the speed 148.670 miles an hour, it was number 40, Dallenbach first, 48, Bobby Unser second, number 2, Rutherford third, 14, Foyt fourth, number 97, Snyder fifth, number 36, Session sixth, 11, Carter seventh, number 83, Peterbaugh eighth, 15, McCluskey ninth, and number 17, Tom Bigelow was running 10th. It was not a new track record. Wally Dallenbach officially out of the race on the leader's 163rd lap. Again, here's Lou Palmer.
3: Here in the South Pit, there is some indication between the crews involved whether or not Rutherford is actually ahead of or just a little bit behind Bobby Unser. We did have Rutherford make an additional fuel stop that Bobby did not make. Whether or not it was under a green light condition that swapped up positions, well, I'm very glad you've got John DeCamp up there with you to keep it logged, because there is some consternation down here, Sid.
15: Thank you, and I suppose with things of this many pit stops and this many changes in this race, we have no indication up here. As a matter of fact, that Rutherford led an early two laps, as we've told you several times throughout the day, but Mr. Dick Sauer and his fine crew will have it all figured out eventually, I'm sure. Eldon Rasmussen in car number 58, the Anacomp Wild Rose Special, has not been restarted since the accident to Tom Sneva, but the crew is still working, and they have not called that car officially out of the race as yet. I mentioned about Sheldon Kinser's car, and I want to mention one little sidelight there that Mrs. Julie Phelps Revson, mother of the late Peter Revson, sent in a telegram a week or so ago with a $100 sponsorship to put on the side of that car, car number 19, that said, in memory of Peter Revson. Now, stay tuned for the greatest spectacle in racing. Back in the control tower once again, we have a bit of consternation here as to whether it's Bobby Unser or Johnny Rutherford. So John DeCamp is going...
11: Well, John, excuse me, said I'll go down and see how they're sitting right now down the floor below, and I'll be right back with the answer.
15: All right, thank you very much. John DeCamp, I have great confidence in because he is a graduate engineer from Purdue University. Any school that has the world's largest drum and the golden girl can't be all wrong, right, Fred?
8: That's right.
15: We have Bill Fleetemeyer and Bill Lamb outside, and they're the ones who saved me in 1966, and we had Graham Hill winning the race, and the rest of the world had Jimmy Clark, so I'm not worried about a thing.
8: No.
15: Except that fellow.
8: Here we go.
15: Derby.
8: We got a problem.
15: And now there's a car having trouble down there. It appears that something has happened to the right rear. The car is shimmying, but it's coming to a stop. You can pick it up down there. Ron Carroll, come in.
20: I have him here, Sid. I'm going to have to get the glasses on him. He's pulled clear down into the grass. Let me take a look at those wheels. Well, it's out sideways.
15: Take your time.
20: And let me take a better look at him, and I'll get right back to you.
15: Well, we see a tire in the middle of the straightaway up here, probably in front of Paul Page. Paul, can you see it? Or Chuck Marlowe? There's a man running on the track taking it off.
0: Yes, it's me. I can see it.
15: Yes.
0: Yes, I'm sorry. We were between communication.
15: All right.
0: It's Gary Bettenhausen's tire, the right rear tire, and it looks like that's just about all, maybe part of the wheel. I can't tell from here.
15: Okay, and here's Johnny Rutherford coming in for a pit stop, taking advantage of this yellow. So we're going to put the clock on him, and we can see it from here. We have our stopwatch on it. There's a man in front, and that's a good idea, and he's back out again. That was a very, very fast one.
8: He was not down on fuel much, for he had made a stop at 164 laps already. However, this brings it down a little bit closer. You know, if he gets 25 more laps on it, he's going to need four more laps to go, which means he has to have fuel for four more laps. And it's going to call for one more stop yet. So this is going to be a very critical situation. And A.J. Foyt cannot be more than a lap down, that's for sure. It has to be under a lap down, for he was a lap plus down on Dahlenbach, but not on Rutherford and Bobby Unser.
15: Tom Bigelow is pushing his own car, it appears. And he is considered out of the race, I assume, at this point, which Freddie predicted some time ago. And Al Unser in car number four, the Viceroy car, is also out of the race. We can see Al right down in front of us.
8: As Bigelow went by, and I mentioned it to you, that he was not long for the race, it appeared that he had dropped a valve in it. However, maybe they can do something to it to run it on three cylinders.
15: Okay, well, here's what we set up right now. At 171 laps out of 200. We have on the pylon scoring tower the number 48. That number is Bobby Unser, the Jorgensen Steel Eagle. Car built and entered by Dan Gurney, man who finished here second several times himself. And that car is considered to be first. Number two, Johnny Rutherford, defending champion from last year, the Gatorade McLaren, is running second. And number 14, A.J. Foyt, the Gilmore Special, on the pylon tower now, is running third. Pancho Carter, a man who's driving a car that was rebuilt since last Thursday, an amazing job by their master mechanics, is running fourth. And number 15, Roger McCluskey, the Silver Floss Sauerkraut Special, running fifth. Now, the reason they call it a Silver Floss is, well, isn't the reason they call it that, that's his name, but the reason Lindsey Hopkins is very happy about it is because this is his 25th anniversary here. We're going to try to get down and talk to Lindsey. He's been patiently standing by with Chuck Marlowe. I trust that Chuck will tell Lindsey what a lot of action we've had up here with Bettenhausen's tire, the pit stops, and so on. We'll get down to Chuck and Lindsey momentarily. Right now, Tom Bigelow is out of the race, running under the yellow. Paul Page has a comment from the far north pit, and then we'll come back and see what the weather situation is as the wind picks up, and it looks as though rain is on the way. Paul?
7: Well, Sid, Dick Simon, moving back onto the race course, had another problem here in his pit. I had just walked down to talk with Fred Gerhardt, as we had seen Gary Bettenhausen's tire blow right in front of us. When it went, it took the right rear hub carrier with it. As we walked back to come back and report to
15: Paul,
7: you...
15: Paul, we interrupt you for A.J. Foyt's pit stop. I'm sorry, Lou.
3: Sid, he's in the pit. This is the top up, 173 laps for the leaders. Foyt has it fired up and is ready to move now. So there it is. It'll be the race to the finish. We have had both Bobby Unser and also John in the pits, and now we've had Foyt in the pits, all within the last five laps, and I don't know whether they can stretch to the finish or not. Much of this is going to depend on weather. We do have a yellow light situation that has certainly aided in all three of these stops, the most recent. And now it's a matter of dashing to the finish with the duel at the moment at the top between Bobby and Johnny. Sid?
15: All right, now, Paul, you stand by. I think we've held Lindsey long enough if he's still there. Chuck, do you still have him?
0: Yes, I do,
15: Fine,
0: Sid.
15: Thank you.
0: 25 years, Lindsay. You've got a car that's running in the sixth position right now. Lindsay and Roger McCleskey, car number 15. It's been a good combination. How do you feel?
22: Feel real good. We started at the end of a pack, qualified the second day. It was a handicap. We were down on horsepower. Put a little more boost in the car, and Roger's running very well.
0: How does this cool off in temperature and the shift of the wind, do you think, affect your chances?
22: I think it's working good for us. I just felt a drop of rain. I hope it's not going to rain us out at this stage, because I'd like to get in the first four.
0: Lindsay, we all would like to see you get in that top number one. It's avoided you for 25 years. The best to you. Good fortunes, and welcome to Indianapolis from Miami.
22: Well, we'll get it someday. Chuck, I'll be back again.
15: Sid Collins once again in the Master Control Tower with the news that it is starting to drizzle. I can't tell how heavy the rain is outside. It's starting probably to rain on one of the turns. One of our observers out there sees it. The yellow is still out. Bobby Unser is in the lead. 174 laps have been circumvented around this 2.5-mile oval. Johnny Rutherford is second. A.J. Foyt is third. Pancho Carter is fourth. And Roger McCluskey is running fifth at this time. Phil Peterbaugh is sixth. And so on down the line. I'll give you that rundown as we get to it unofficially for your charts. I'm just reading from our unofficial pylon here at this time. So if the rain comes out, we're starting to see some heavy wind, this race could well be stopped. In fact, there comes the rain pretty heavily. We're watching Pat Vidan. The yellow is out, and we're going to wait to make it official if he's going to pull out the red or not, which has to happen. Now it's pouring down rain. That's going to be it. And Bobby Unser from Albuquerque, New Mexico, may have weathered the storm, so to speak, and pushed himself into victory lane here by virtue of water. It appears that has happened. I still do not see a checkered flag or a red flag. In fact, Freddie, I can hardly see anything. The rain is right here on this glass. We're going to give you the rundown.
8: Sid,
15: yes, sir.
8: I see the checkered flag in the hands of Pat Vidan. Barely see it through the rain
15: swept
8: window.
15: It is pouring.
8: Yes.
15: I hope that nobody tries to get too brave out there with those slick tires and no treads, because that's the way they run them here at Indianapolis. We don't run in the rain here, but we're doing it today. And I might as well tell all of our broadcasters around the course, go run for cover, guys. You're released. I imagine some have released themselves anyway. You are gone.
8: Pat's
15: it
8: waiting
15: is really
8: for the leader.
15: Pouring. Listen to this water. Can you hear it?
8: Boy, I can.
15: Number one turn, Ron Carroll. Are you still there, Ronnie?
20: Yeah, I'm hanging on, Sid, and we just had a spin. Car number 30, Jerry Carl. But he pulled it out. He went in about a half spin, but he pulled it out all right, and he's going much, much slower than he was.
15: Well, I didn't think anybody was brave enough to drive, or certainly nutty enough to stay there, Rod, but congratulations. You're dedicated.
8: Sid, I understand we have a couple of wrecks down here.
15: Well, I shouldn't be surprised, and I can't
8: see them. We can't see them.
15: Chuck, can you see it? Chuck is gone. Paul Page?
7: Yes, Sid. I'm standing right here. The rain is beating down. It is difficult to see, but we have an accident on the main straightaway.
8: At the entrance.
7: That is at the entrance to the pits. They are trying to stop the race cars that are approaching this accident.
15: The red flag is out. Go ahead, Paul. The race is being stopped. Go ahead, Paul.
7: Actually, Sid, this accident is just south of the pit entrance. Dick Simon has come into the pits by it. The other cars are coming down, and they are trying to flag those race cars to a stop as they approach the accident area. There are so many crews that have moved out to the accident, I cannot tell you at this moment who might be involved. We cannot see numbers between the rain and the crews. They continue to try and wave those cars to a stop. They're waving them to the inside of the racetrack and moving by very slowly right now. A.J. Foyt has motored his way around, receives a cheer from the crowd. We can't tell anyone else that is here. I'll throw it back to you. We'll see if we can identify them.
15: Paul Page, I must say to our national audience, a very aggressive reporter. In fact, this morning about 4:30, he was up in a whirlybird covering traffic for a WIBC radio station where I'm sports director. And he was doing that. Now he's out in a brand new white suit standing in the rain. And if anybody would stand there in the rain all day, it'd be Paul Page. So congratulations, my friend. We have Steve Krizoloff. Isn't that Steve? Freddie?
8: I can't tell. I can't see any.
15: Rain is coming down so hard in this glass you can't see, but if it is Steve, we can tell by the way he's limping. Probably it is Steve limping,
8: yep.
15: Right? With a fractured left heel. He spun right here in front of about 50 yards short of the start-finish line because of the water. And this rain came on so rapidly. It just poured in there in a hurry that it just inundated the entire area. The fans who are under the protection of the grandstands across the way are staying, and I don't blame them. No place to go. Those in the tower terrace seats here had no idea whatsoever. So Bobby Unser is going to be swimming his way into victory lane. and get the car up, and it's going to be a very soggy way, and the fellas who make motion pictures are going to have the most interesting finish for their picture this year. We're going to come back now and try to cover the victory lane for you as Lou Palmer goes up and gets himself drenched. But now, in the meanwhile, stay tuned for the greatest spectacle in racing. Gordon Piper is with Doc Deal standing by, waiting to greet the winner. They've become traditional here. Scotch Bagpipe Band, which started when Jimmy Clark first came. Johnny Rutherford going down the main stretch, waving to the crowd. He's going down there with the water rooster tailing itself like dust. Probably looking a little bit like the Mexican road race, the way the dirt goes out behind a race car with water splattering. You ever driven on a wet racetrack like this, Fred?
8: Yeah. 1950 we got wet, if you remember. Johnny Parsons won it.
15: Was it this wet?
8: Yeah, it comes. Well, it started in the third corner, or second corner, and Pat O'Connor spun out directly behind me, I remember, in corner number two. And it wasn't raining on the home stretch. We tried to tell the starter it was raining back there, but he couldn't understand us.
15: Where were you running at that time?
8: I had replaced Henry Banks at the time in his car, and I think we were running somewhere in the neighborhood of about 20th position. Donald Davidson could tell us for sure. I know that.
15: Well, if the race had lasted another day or two, you might have been up there.
8: You're right.
15: Let me run through here. They're going to roll Bobby Unser's car in, then we'll have the victory lane ceremony. In the meantime, I'll get some more information out of the way for you. Chartists, after 160 laps or 400 miles, the speed was 150.137, not a new record. Record still held by Gary Bettenhausen in 1972 of 163.739. So it was number two, Johnny Rutherford running first at that time. 40, Dahlenbach was second. 14, Foyt was third. 97, Snyder was fourth. And 36, Sessions was fifth. Number 11, Carter was sixth. 15, McCluskey was seventh. 83, Peter Ball was eighth. Number six, Vukovich was ninth. And number 17, Bigelow was running 10th. And the standings then at 170 laps. We have unofficially, the race went 175 laps. But that's unofficial. After 170 laps, the speed, also not a new record, was 150.867 miles an hour. The record still held by Bettenhausen in 1972 of 163.510. And the standings were at 170 laps or 425 miles. Number 48, Bobby Unser was first. Number 2, John Rutherford second. Number 14, A.J. Foyt was third. Number 11, Pancho Carter was fourth. Number 15, Roger McCluskey was fifth. 83, Peter Baugh was sixth. 97, Snyder was seventh. Number 6, Bill Vukovich was eighth. 98, Steve Krizloff running ninth. And number 33, Bob Harkey, a car driven by Salt Walther, was running 10th. So Salt did a good job picking up some time. And now here comes number 48. This is the Jorgensen Steel Eagle. First 2 years he ran here, he only covered a total of three laps. Bobby Unser was second in 1974 after John Rutherford, and we reversed that today, putting Rutherford second now to Lou Palmer in victory lane.
4: And we're waiting right here and now for the man who is wet, and he's got to be happy and finding room in a crowded area. Bobby Unser has arrived. It's taken a little while, but the race is over, and this is a little less organized than the normal victory lane. It is also just a little bit wetter, and I'm stepping over the wheel configuration of the car here now and moving toward the cockpit, and a man who's got to be very, very happy. He made the Eagle fly. The Jorgensen Eagle is now in victory lane. He's smiling. He's happy. Dan Gurney is with him and making the move as well, and here's the big congratulations. And it's fantastic. Another win. We've got a Bobby Unser in victory lane. And welcome home, brother. It's been a while.
5: Yeah, and look at Gurney go.
4: All right. It's yours to say what you want, Bob.
5: Well, thank you. It's certainly been a nice day, and I just don't know what to say except I'm sure a happy little boy.
4: Well, hey, the way you guys had it worked, it seemed to me it was a race in the last few minutes of pitting and then pitting again, and who got topped up last? Were you banking either of you on the weather, Dan?
5: Well, we were certainly curious. We didn't know quite what to do, but when Johnny came in that last time, we knew that it was okay, and we're surely thirsty for a drink of milk.
4: Yeah, we've got that going as well. Could you have made the distance on your last stop?
5: Yes, we definitely could have. We were pretty sure we could, but I told Dan I'd rather come in and make shovel sure because I thought I was going to have to run hard the last stretch.
4: Okay, so really, had we gone the full distance, you believe you had it locked? because you entered and exited that last stop and did continue to hold the lead. So any particular problem for you during the day?
9: No, I had a couple of minor problems, but nothing that amounted to a hill of beans. The car really ran good all day, and I, of course, have to thank my crew, John Miller and Wayne Leary and Butch and Dean and all the people out at All-American Racer Shop and all the people at Jorgensen Steel for helping us as much as they have, really. It's taken an awful lot of work and an awful lot of things to get this operation put together.
4: Well, it's good to have you back, and it's good to bring a Connie with you. And Dan, you've done it now. You've got your win here with your own operation. Any new eagles for next year?
5: We hope so. We're sure proud of this one. We ought to put it out to a nice green pasture, shouldn't we?
4: It's good to see you both in victory lane. And I've got a battered Chris Economaki, who I think I'd like to get up there. Go say hi, Chris. Said we have had a fine, fine run. They were ready to go the distance if the weather hadn't cut in. They had it wired. They had it working well. And we've had it in the rain. Back to control.
15: Lou, thank you very much. It seems that every year Lou Palmer does a fantastic job in victory lane for us, and today certainly under more adverse conditions than we've ever seen before, except as my memory serves me in 1950. We've talked a lot about 25 years ago. I was in victory lane interviewing Johnny Parsons Sr. when the race ended at 345 miles. And Fred, that day when you were running in the pack, as you told us about a few moments ago, I left the old wooden pagoda on the Mutual Broadcasting System and ran down to victory lane because I ended in a hurry. A show called Queen for a Day was broadcast at that time. Some woman was winning a new house or something, or whatever her lifetime ambition was. And they said, cut it off and send Sid down to victory lane and grab Johnny Parsons and do the interview. And I ran down. I bumped into a photographer, I remember. We both fell down. I got up and I kept on going. And in those days, instead of being organized down here with the police and the escort crew they have, even though Lou says it's not too well organized compared to then, it's a formal party. We came down there and about nine deep, and the people let me through, and I got on the wrong side of the race car where the white hot exhaust pipe was and almost was burned and was pushed up forward and leaned forward, and Johnny said, well, it's been a great day and it rained, and I guess that's all I have to say. And he was very, very overwhelmed and thrilled to death, and I'm sure is interested in hearing today that 25 years later, once again, history repeats itself, not with the sun in victory lane, but at least with a rain-soaked finish.
8: At least it went a little bit further this time. Actually, on that day, when I said I was running about 17th or 20th or whatever it was, I was driving the Wins Friction Proofing Special at the time, you remember, and I was running in fourth spot. And when Colonel DeBolt, one of our crew members from the Air Force, indicated four arrows up, I moved, which indicated rain. Air Force did let him know about it. And I moved the car back up into second spot behind Johnny, and then the supercharger chain drive, our gears blew on it, and then I relieved Henry Banks for a short while in his car, and then we got rained out.
15: Well, we're going to find out how well our announcers have done in picking up some other finishers, and I wouldn't be disappointed or unhappy if they don't have anybody, but it might be interesting to see how well they are doing with the Motorola wireless equipment shortly. Do we have any of our broadcasters, Jack, around?
10: Marlowe and Page.
15: Paul Page and Chuck Marlowe have some people for us. Let's pick up Chuck first of all here. Chuck?
12: All right, Sid, we're up at the scene of the accident. As a matter of fact, Paul is up here with me. They are lifting. This is the accident we couldn't identify before the red flag came out and before Bobby was declared the winner. They're picking up now car number 24. 24 is Bentley Warren's car, and believe me, it has really been mashed up. The nose cone has been torn off the front of the car. The wing has been torn off. The back half of the car has been really taken into the wall pretty hard. Now, Paul is standing by, not too far away from me. Paul, what did you see?
23: Well, what we saw, Chuck, was as the rains came, water began to build up on the inside of the race course. One of three cars did get loose on that heavy coating of water. The rain was just pouring down here. In fact, visibility was probably down to only a few feet. And three drivers got involved. You mentioned Bentley Warren. Bill Peterball was another, and I'm standing next right now to Jimmy Carruthers' car. They're putting the hook on it. It has some problems in the right rear of the machine with the radius rods to the right rear suspension. None of the drivers were injured. They were all going so slow at the time. But it did make for a very serious situation here for a moment. The low visibility coming out of the north turn, and the straightaway was all but blocked. There was room for one car to come through on the far left-hand side of the race course if it wanted to. And the crews came out. There was some very brave work done by both the rescue crews and by the crews of the race cars themselves, who came out, ran down the main straightaway, and flagged the rest of the field, both to slow down and to move over to the left side of the race course. Back to you in the control tower, Sid.
15: All right, Paul and Chuck. If we have any other finishers around the track any place who have been picked up by our broadcast, we'd like to hear from them. Howdy, Bell.
1: Sid, we're here. We had the greatest spectacle in raining up here on top of the VIP suite, I believe. We got absolutely drenched. It came up so suddenly we were not able to get very well covered. We have moved off of the roof inside a maid's closet, to be perfectly frank, where the towels and other accessories for the VIPs are located. We thought we'd better hook up again for you and let you know that we were here if we can be of help.

0: and I really appreciate what they did for me.
1: Well, Pancho, you were Rookie of the Year last year, and you had a fourth-place finish this year. You did a great job.
0: Thank you very much, yeah, and I see three more will be second. It'll take me two more years to win this, won't it?
1: Well, let's hope you could do that. That's Pancho Carter. Now back to you, Sid.
2: Apparently, Bob, if you're winning, you don't mind standing in the rain. And Victory Lane has not lost anybody. They're still down there. The BorgWarner Trophy is there. Mr. Jim Beray and all the people involved with that company, Mr. Tony Hellman, all the Speedway officials, Indiana State Police, the Gordon Pipers, Bobby Unser, his crew, Dan Gurney, and they're going to take a ride around the track for the benefit of the many fans who are still here, and a lot of fans are still here, have a chance to go around and wave to their constituents. The General Motors truck goes to Wayne Leary, Unser's chief mechanic this year, as another prize, which is a new innovation, as far as we know, this time. Of course, the pace car itself will go to Bobby. We're going to come back and talk to more folks, but now stay tuned for the greatest spectacle in racing. We're back in the Master Control Tower once again, and our crew is now consisting only of yours truly, Sid Collins, along with Freddie Agabation and John DeCamp, our producer, Jack Morrow, and our announcers around the track. A couple, I think, are still with us. Luke Walton is standing in the pits, I'm told, or someplace. We have these Motorola wireless units today. So where are you, Luke, and who do you have with you?
3: Sid, we're down here now in the garage area in Parnelli Jonesville Garage, and we're about to talk with Al Unser, two-time winner of the race. Al, you had a little tough luck this year. What happened?
4: Well, we just, nothing went right for us today. We had some handling problems, some tire problems, some pit stop problems, and just, and then there at the last, rod went through the side of the engine.
3: Yeah, did you have any indication that that was coming at all, or just come right out of the blue sky?
4: No, you never know that's going to happen. It just, all of a sudden, just breaks.
3: Has it happened before to you?
4: Well, I think it happens to everybody, yeah, once in their life.
3: If you couldn't win the race, Al, who would you rather have win it?
4: The guy who won it, naturally. Bobby, I'm very happy for him. I think it's just a great thing to have your brother be able to go win the race. And he deserves it. He ran hard all day and ran a good race, and he's a good champion.
3: Did the heat bother you today, Al?
4: No, it didn't. Everything on that aspect was all right.
3: And the car ran all right up until then?
4: Well, no, like I said, we had our problems all day. We wasn't happy at all with the way everything was working, but that happens some days.
3: And there'll be a day, won't there, Al? Now let's talk with Parnelli. Parnelli, what about today? What's all going on in your mind right now? You're one of the astute car owners of this race, one of the astute men connected with racing. Tell me about this race today. What did you think of it?
5: Well, we're certainly pleased for Bobby and Dan Gurney. They're tremendous guys, and I'm glad to see them win. But as far as us, we were pretty well out of it, because I knew when we made our second pit stop today and we pitted on the green, and then everybody, right after we got out on the track, the yellow come out and everybody pitted on the yellow. I knew it wasn't our day right then. And from there on up, it was try to play catch up. And when you do that, you gamble so much. And that's what happened to us. And we tried to push it too far. We run out of gas. And just too many little things went wrong. We just got behind and couldn't catch up, that's all.
3: Parnelli, what do you have to say to the people about your two drivers today, Al and Mario?
5: Well, I think that certainly Mary and Al are the top quality race drivers around here. I think that they are the best, and I wouldn't have anybody else. It's just our fault as the car owners and not supplying them a good enough car.
3: You suppose, Parnelli, that Mario being over in Monaco too long had anything to do about, or was he over there too long?
5: Well, as far as this race is concerned, I think so. I do believe that you have to come here and put all your efforts forward for this race, and this is our big red apple, so to speak, and it's difficult to handicap yourself in any type of way. Starting in the back is bad in one hand. Also, it's on the other hand, you don't get a chance to really sort your car out well for the race, and I think that we are, in a lot of ways, are spreading ourselves very thin and doing all the racing that we're doing.
3: Thank you very much, Parnelli, and now back to Sid in the tower.
2: All right, Luke, and if you find somebody else, we still are going to be on the air for another 25 minutes. Blackout of a bank of telephones has delayed totaling the pit stop time for the leaders and some other information, because when the rain came down here, we have a bit of a leak. The roof of our broadcasting booth is a bit of a leak out of the sky, too. And so we may or may not have all this information. We're trying to get Ray Paschke back from the timers and scorers floor, and he can give us some information. Otherwise, there's nothing further that's been handed to us because of this short in the wiring at this time. Information we have is a lap prize money after 150 laps, which I'll give you to show you who at least led at that time. Car 20, Gordy Johncock, had an 8-lap prize money of $1,200. Car 14, A.J. Foyt, led 54 laps at that time for $8,100. Car number 2, Johnny Rutherford, had $300 for 2 laps. Car 40, Dallenbach, 85 laps for $12,150. And 1 lap at 150 laps led by Bobby Unser of $150. And I'm sure when Donald Davidson comes in, he'll want to tell us who else led few laps to win this race, because there have been some that have only won a few, and they've always said out here the important thing is to lead the last one. This wasn't even supposed to be the last one. It just happened that way because it was the rain that stopped the running of the 500-mile race. The red flag and the checkered flag came out at the same time, ending the race. Steve Krizoloff in car number 98, the leader card Lodestar car, spun completely around a few feet short of the starting line just before Bobby Unser arrived very slowly to take the checkered flag. Krizoloff missed the wall and came to a stop going backwards facing the traffic, stood up in the cockpit and waved off the incoming cars, taking the checkered flag and the red flag, and I'm surprised anybody could even see him because it was really pouring down. 18 cars were running when the heavy rain began after 175 laps. Now John DeCamp has a rundown over there, so we'll listen to John. And right before we do that, John, let's break for a minute, and we'll come back and have your recapitulation, all right? Now stay tuned for the greatest spectacle in racing. Bob Forbes has done some aggressive reporting work by feet and mind, I'm sure, to get together in this big crowd with the second-place finisher, who last year was the winner, trying to repeat this year but didn't quite make it. Johnny Rutherford. Bob, come on in.
0: Thank you, Sid, and I know you're a great friend of John Rutherford's. He's sitting here very relaxed. He was the winner in 1974, and John, what do you think could have happened if you'd have gotten the other 25 laps in?
6: Well, it's pure conjecture. You know, Bob, we were out running as hard as we could, and the car was doing very well, and we had it calculated where we thought that pit stop-wise we were ready to run to the end of the race. The only thing we can say is that maybe Bobby would have had to make another stop for fuel, and if that had been the case, then we would have taken the lead with just a few laps to go and won it. But that's not the way it worked out. We wound up second, and I guess that's better than third.
0: Right. Now, you had finished your pit stops, right?
6: Yes, we were what we considered ready to finish the race.
0: How was the car running for you today, John?
6: Well, it seemed very good. The track, when it was hot early in the race, was a little slippery, and you had to really take it easy, and you couldn't run as hard as you would like to have, maybe, but it was the same for everybody, and it's just the way it turned out. I had no close calls. There were a couple of the rookie drivers that weren't going real fast through the turns that were a nuisance on occasion, but really that's racing, and you just got to take care of them, and they take care of you, and it all works out. I was certainly saddened to see Tom Sneva's serious-looking accident over in Turn 2, but I understand he's in really good shape considering, and we want to wish him the best.
0: Well, John, you've done a great job here at the Indianapolis Motor Speedway, and also when you used to run the sprint cars, you've been a great champion, and I'm sure you'll be back to try to get that championship back in 1976.
6: Yes, I'm going to have to start all over to get my 3 in a row, though.
0: Okay, John Rutherford, thank you very much.
2: No, Bob, you, yes. Bob, let me talk to John a second, will you?
0: Okay, right.
2: Can you put the headset on there?
0: Can you wait till I get the headset
2: on?
0: Sure.
2: All right, doing all telefence.
0: Hang on just a minute.
2: All right. During the heavy rain at the end of the race, car 83, driven by Bill Peterbaugh, was running solely and spun to the outside of the north end of the main straightaway. Car 24, driven by Bentley Warren, hit car 83 broadside, and car number 78, Jimmy Carruthers, crashed into both of them. And that's what happened during that heavy rain that we couldn't even see from up here. Johnny on there?
0: Yes, he is.
6: Yes,
2: okay.
6: I am, Sid.
2: I just want to say a worldwide, Johnny, to you, what a pleasure it's been working with you as the defending champion here. And if the years go on and everybody who wins the Indianapolis 500-mile race express themselves in public and handles themselves as the winner here as well as you, will certainly keep this race going forever.
6: Well, thank you, Sid. It's been a lot of fun all year being the defending champion. And, of course, Bobby Unser is a very deserving driver. He's done well. He finished second to me last year, and we kind of turned it around this year. But it kind of spoils my 3 in a row
2: Yeah, doesn't
6: story.
2: It, though? Doesn't it? Well, we can still have some fun, okay?
6: Oh, yes, definitely.
2: Freddie Agabation has a word he wants to say to you from the tower here.
7: Fine. Johnny, you can start your 3 in a row next year again.
6: Thank
7: and
6: you,
7: I
6: Freddie.
7: Second the motion on everything Sid just said. With one exception, want to add your wife to the picture, too.
6: Oh, yes.
7: Both of you have been a tremendous credit to our racing industry over the last year. Real proud of you.
1: Thank you, Freddie. It's been a delight, believe me.
2: Take care, John. We'll see you later.
1: All right, thank you.
2: All right. Howdy Bell has Mario Andretti standing by. Howdy.
8: Thank you, Sid, and we do have former winner Mario Andretti here with us and over in the VIP suites. And, Mario, have you been able to come to any conclusion yet as to what happened in your car when you went out?
9: Well, no, I have a pretty good idea what happened, but I just rather not say until I see the car and examine it with my mechanic.
8: We were concerned at the beginning of the race today about how much of a factor the heat would be out there. Now, with the engines in the rear, is this significant, the driver suits, this sort of thing?
9: Well, that the engines are in the rear, all right, but you have radiators and radiator, of course, hot water lines all around, and oil tank is right immediately behind our seat. So it's hot in a race car, but again, I must say, it wasn't unbearable. It was still one of the hot days, not one of the hottest.
8: We know you've been competing on the Grand Prix circuit, and what's up next for Mario Andretti?
9: Well, the next race will be a Formula 5000 at Pocono in Pennsylvania next weekend, and then right after that we go to Sweden for the Swedish Grand Prix in Understop.
8: And we'll see you again next year, of course, here, I'm sure.
9: Yes, I tell you, this is still the Big Apple, as they all call it. It's our big race, and obviously we want to do well. We want to do well for ourselves, for our sponsor, and let's face it, we always look forward to coming back here. I've had some tremendously bad luck, some good luck here, and I just want to see if I can be here and enjoy the upswing once.
8: Do you attribute the series of, let's say, bad luck that you've had just simply to luck?
9: Well, what else can we say? At the moment, some of the things that have happened, I don't think you could come down and directly blame anyone for it. I feel that our mechanics do as good a job as humanly possible, and again, like I said, you could almost say just luck, and sometimes I'd just rather be lucky than have a good race car.
8: Mario Andretti, many good fortunes to you in the future. Thank you.
9: Thank you, Howdy.
2: Okay, good to hear from Mario Andretti. We'll be back to hear from more of the participants in the 1975 500. Speaking of that album, I'm sure that today's race will go down as one of the historic moments, too, the way that rain poured in, the way the strategy was going, the way Foyt looked as though he might make his fourth. He'll keep on trying until he does. And we have Chuck Marlowe standing by with one more interview in the rain, soggy pit area, I trust. Or where are you, Chuck? I don't know where anybody is right now.
10: Well, actually, Sid, I'm back in the garage area. And as these hundreds of thousands of people try to find their cars and eventually find their homes, it's over for another year. But it's not over for the vice president and superintendent of these grounds, Clarence Cagle. Clarence, your job, actually, it looks like it's just about beginning, isn't it?
11: Well, that's true, Chuck. It is beginning, but I'm so happy that all the race fans got to see a good race. And sorry that man upstairs didn't see for us to have 200 laps, but we got in a race, and we don't have to worry about that tomorrow.
10: Clarence, actually, how long does it take you now to get this back into the condition it was before the month of May?
11: Oh, it'll take me 30, 45 days to get it back in condition.
10: That long?
11: Yes, it'll take that long because although this rain was over quick, but they'll cut ruts out here and this debris is going to be hard to pick up because it's soaked. My drains are stopped up. We got to get this cleaned off. So it'll take us 30, 45 days to get everything back to normal.
10: Fine. The best to you, and thank you again for a fine year, Clarence. And just briefly, I want to have a word with the chief of the tech committee, Frank Delroy. Frank, I think the month of May speaks very highly for the fine job that you and your fine crew have done.
12: Well, I'm really disappointed we had this break in the weather to occur when we thought we had a very good month. But that's the way things go sometimes.
10: Well, you've done a fine job administratively. You put it together, and I know that hard work pays off, and it certainly has proven it this year.
2: We'll be back now in just a moment. Stay tuned for the greatest spectacle in racing. Now here's John DeCamp, our chief statistician here in the tower, with us with his rundown of the race.
13: Sid, I wanted to remark that A.J. Foyt was chasing after two competition records. He led reportedly for 51 laps. Had he led for 67 laps, he would have snapped the record held by Parnelli Jones. He did, however, break the competition record, as you reported during the course of the afternoon. Leaders in the race this afternoon were Gordon Johncock, who led for 8 laps, the first 8, A.J. Foyt, who led for 51 unofficially, Johnny Rutherford, who led for 2, Wally Dallenbach, who led for 100 laps, and Bobby Unser, unofficially, 14 laps. Dropping out of the race were car number 7, Lloyd Ruby, car 77, Salt Walther, car 20, Gordon Johncock, car 63, Larry McCoy, Car 94, Mike Hiss. Car 21, Mario Andretti. Car 89, John Martin. Car 16, Bobby Allison. Car 68, Tom Sneva. By the way, they just pulled that car past the pit area here, and it was badly damaged in the wreck. Car 12, Mike Mosley. Car 93, Johnny Parsons. Car 73, Jerry Grant. Car 40, Wally Dallenbach. Car 36, Sam Sessions. Car 17, Tom Bigelow. And car 4, Al Unser. And the way they report the finish at the present time from the scoring floor, the winner was car 48, Bobby Unser. The second placer, Johnny Rutherford, car number 2. Car 14, A.J. Foyt, was number 3. Car 11, Pancho Carter, was number 4. There was a question about whether this car would be ready to run, but it obviously was ready to run, and Pancho did a great job with it. Car 15 was 5th, Roger McCluskey. Car 83, Bill Pewterbaugh, was 6th. He was the top finishing rookie in the race. Car 7, car 97, finished 7th, George Snyder. In 8th spot, car 6, Bill Vukovic. In 9th spot, car 98, Steve Krizoloff. In 10th, car 33, Harkey started the car, but Salt Walther relieved early and finished in it. In 11th spot, car number 19, Sheldon Kinzer in the Spirit of Indiana. In 12th spot, car number 30, Jerry Carl. In 13th spot, car 78, Jimmy Carruthers. In 14th, number 44, Dick Simon. In 15th, car 24, Bentley Warren. In 16th, car 17, Tom Bigelow. 17th, car 58, Eldon Rasmussen. And then in 18th, car 40, Wally Dallenbach. In 19th, car 45, Gary Buttenhausen. In 20th, number 4, Al Unser. In 21st spot, car 36, Sammy Sessions. In 22nd, number 93, Johnny Parsons. In 23rd, number 73, Jerry Grant. In 24th, car 68, Tom Sneva. And in 25th, car 16, Bobby Allison. Those are the first 25. They're unofficial as yet, but they'll check the timing tapes, and we'll know more tomorrow. Sid?
2: All right, John, fine. I know you have a lot more information. If we have time, we'll come back to you. I want to get final observations here from Donald Davidson before we run completely out of time.
14: It rained twice. It had affected the whole month this month, and it was the first day and the last day. And it is a shame that we couldn't have had 25 more laps and we would have got the complete race in. Bobby Unser, this was his 13th straight race, so that ties the record for the most number of victories or most number of starts by a victor. Sam Hanks had driven in 13 races, won and won for the first time in 1957. This is Unser's fourth time in the top three. He won the race in 1968, now again in 75. He was runner-up in 74 and third in 69. And Johnny Rutherford didn't do too bad for a defending winner. He did finish second as the defending winner.
2: Donald, thank you very much. We'll look forward to your appearance with us again next year.
14: Thank you,
2: sir. 437 and a half miles, the official distance of the race, shortened by a thunderstorm. The unofficial lap leaders for the 59th Indy 500. If we had time, we'd run through them with John DeCamp. All we can tell you is that they were, by name anyway, number 20, Gordy Johncock, 14, A.J. Foyt, number 2, Johnny Rutherford, number 16, Bobby Allison, number 40, Wally Dallenbach, and number 48, Bobby Unser. Those were the actual lap leaders. Well, Freddie, this has been our 10th anniversary. It's been our 11th 500, really. We did one together in Ontario, the California 500. I hope that wife Mabel is recovering well from her recent illness and was listening to us today.
7: She is in good shape, Sid, and she's back to work. Everything is fine, and I'll be covering 7 cities and going home. I'll be home on Saturday.
2: Fun working with you, my friend. See you around the country, huh?
7: It's been a pleasure.
2: Well, this winds up another broadcast coverage of the 500 from the world's greatest race course. We hope that you've enjoyed being with us for the past 4 1/2 hours from Gentlemen Start Your Engines to the wave of the checkered flag and beyond. Next year, we'll signal the 60th running of this famous race, another decade at the Brickyard. Until then, the current champion, Bobby Unser, will reign over his domain, supremacy in the world of automobile racing, a position attained by only a handful of men since 1911. Since that day, the hypnotic effect of speed upon driver and spectator alike has not lost any of its luster. In fact, it shines brighter than ever right now around Bobby Unser's garage as radio, TV, and the teletypes of the world send forth the tales of his victory and the pages of sports history make way for his name. And now this once-a-year event slowly drains away as the roar of the pulsating engines has become swallowed up by the Hoosier sky. And we, too, reluctantly relinquish our grasp of your ears and your hands across the miles. It always feels to me as though I've been speaking to a gigantic family of friends when we have this chance to get together once every year through the bond that is the Indianapolis 500-mile race. But as good friends should, we can make our plans right now to meet again for our reunion next May, and God willing, we'll all be together once more. From this tower, we can see the mighty crowd of over 300,000 slowly thread its way toward the exits, taking a final sweeping look backwards before heading for home. Our thanks to the American Forces Radio and Television Service for their overseas coverage. More than 1,200 stations were with us today all over the globe, reaching more than 100 million listeners. We would enjoy hearing from you and learning where you were tuned in. You may write to me, Sid Collins, care of the Indianapolis Motor Speedway, Indianapolis, Indiana. That's Sid Collins, Indianapolis Motor Speedway, Indianapolis, Indiana. My thanks, as always, to my fine producer, Jack Morrow, Network Director Elmer George, our Chief Engineer, Russ Arnold, Master Control Switcher, Tom Alibrandi, Elmer Walls, Charles Peebles, and 15 other technicians. My sincere thanks to all the voices of the 500 all over these grounds, to Ron Carroll, Howdy Bell, Jerry Baker, Doug Zink, Jim Shelton, Paul Page, Chuck Marlowe, Luke Walton, Lou Palmer, Bob Forbes, John DeCamp, Donald Davidson, and Freddie Agabation with us today through the cooperation of the PR Department of the Champion Spark Plug Company and their Highway Safety Program. Our scores were Bill Fliedemeyer and Bill Lamb, statistics by Ted and Dan Harding, help from Dick Sauer, Ray Paschke, John Fugate, Al Blemker, Bob Laycock, and Bill York. This broadcast origination from the Master Control Tower. There will be no reproduction of any material contained in this broadcast without the express permission of the Indianapolis Motor Speedway Network. And now, this final thought for our winner. Great occasions do not make heroes or cowards. They simply unveil them to the eyes of men. Silently and imperceptibly, as we wake or as we sleep, we grow strong or weak, and at last, some crisis shows us what we have become. Bobby Unser showed us today what dedication and enthusiasm and desire and hard work can do. And those of you who may need bolstering in your wish to succeed in your lives might take a page from his book and enrich yourself as well. This is more than just an automobile race to me. It's a proving ground for principles of a man's character in life. In addition to calling a sporting event, if I might pass along to you some of my thoughts, I feel that I have not been remiss in my duty. Each year, thousands of you write, asking for the quote with which we sign off the broadcast, such as the one I have just recited. You may receive a copy if you send a self-addressed stamped envelope, along with your request. So until next May, this is Sid Collins, the voice of the 500, wishing you good morning, good afternoon, or good evening, depending upon where in the world you are right now. We're here at the Indianapolis Motor Speedway, at the crossroads of America. Goodbye.

0: This is First to the Flag, a chance to catch up with the stars of the NTT IndyCar Series and share their stories, insights, and experiences about their first major open wheel victory. Here's Nick Yeoman.
1: Hello, and thanks for joining us for a special presentation from the IndyCar Radio Network. I'm Nick Yeoman. This is First of the Flag, where we sit down with some of IndyCar's best drivers to take a look back at their first career IndyCar win, with radio broadcast highlights helping to tell the story. Today on First of the Flag, we look back at May 2nd, 2021, for the running of the XPEL 375 at Texas Motor Speedway. The 248-lap race just outside of Dallas-Fort Worth marked the 27th time IndyCar would race at No Limits, Texas, and for just the second time since 2011, IndyCar would race twice on the mile-and-a-half oval in the same weekend. Saturday's first race would be dominated by IndyCar legend Scott Dixon, as the New Zealand driver would lead 206 of 212 laps en route to his fifth IndyCar win at Texas. For most of the teams, the first race functioned as a glorified test session in hopes of putting up a better fight against Dixon in Sunday's second race, and one of those drivers was 20-year-old Patricio Award from Monterrey, Mexico. Pato's Arrow McLaren SP team would steadily improve the car Saturday, allowing him to charge from 11th starting position to finish third, and that left the driver and team confident they could challenge Dixon for the win in race number two. 24 cars would take the green flag at Texas Motor Speedway for the 2021 XPEL 375, but only 18 of them would even make it to turn one as chaos ensues at the start of the event.
2: Guide in right behind him. Here they come, Mark, for the start of green right now. Ooh,
3: green
2: crash
3: flag
2: on the
3: is out
2: right. Cars
3: and
2: everywhere
3: we already
2: right now.
3: Have.
2: Crashes all down the front. Car upside down.
3: We have a lot of cars involved in an incident right as the green flag flies, Nick Yeoman.
1: Yep, the car that got upside down is Connor Daly, but it looks like Sebastian Bourdais is involved. Alexander Rossi's car is destroyed. Dalton Kellett is involved. Again, the major concern was for Connor Daly, whose car's got upside down. We do see Connor moving around in that cockpit. The good news, Mark, is this was a low-speed accident right at the start of the event, but still a ton of carnage. Ed Jones's car is missing a couple wheels. It looked like, Mark, about three-quarters of the way, the back of the pack, and Pietro Fittipaldi, his day is done. The left rear tire torn off of that car, just absolute carnage at the back of the field. All drivers involved in the opening lap accident would walk away unhurt, but the days would be done for Connor Daly, Dalton Kellett, Ed Jones, Pietro Fittipaldi, Alexander Rossi, and Sebastian Bourdais. The wreck happened behind fourth-place starting Patricio Award, but the Mexican driver admitted it got his attention when the field drove back around.
4: I was focused forward on turn one. When I saw yellow, yellow, yellow, we weren't even like to the exit of turn two. But then I turned and looked at the screens, and I saw like a replay of a car flying. I was like, oh, that's not good. And then when we came back into we were driving through the pit lane, and then I saw a bunch of cars right there, which definitely wasn't a sight that you'd like to see.
1: After a wild start, you'd assume that perhaps the remaining drivers would be a tad cautious, but that was far from the case, as fans would be treated to good, clean, edge-of-your-seat, wheel-to-wheel excitement that Texas Motor Speedway has historically been known for.
3: Green flag flies, and Scott Dixon, to no one's surprise, gets a really good jump, but it looks like that Pato Award wants to move around Joseph Newgarden and more.
1: He's going to grab fourth from Newgarden. He's looking for third on Graham Rahal. On the outside, he's going to make it stick. Pato Award jumps to third. Further back, Felix Rosenquist. He's feeling a little aggressive. He jumps to the inside. Mark, he'll get around Alex Palou for six.
3: He snookered Alex Palou. There's no question about it. I don't think Palou expected him to make that pass, but boy, he didn't. He looked awfully strong doing it. And now Simon Pagenaud wants a piece of Alex Palou as they set up for turn number one.
1: As they roar through turn number one, Pagenaud will drift about a couple car lengths behind Alex Palou as they make their way. Man, they are fanning out. Colton Hurd is all the way below the apron. Mark, he's trying to get around Scott McLaughlin.
3: And it's clear, Nick, that they have figured out that if they can get a decent run off of turn number two and they can get to that apron, there's still grip down there and they can make a pass.
1: No Limits, Texas, right? Here comes Marcus Erickson. Mark, he's going to swing to the outside.
3: He is going to get McLaughlin at the entrance to turn number 10. So Erickson lost a spot or two because of that violation on pit road, but he proves he has a fast race car tonight. Had a fast race car last night, Nick, until that wheel came off on pit road.
1: And that pass from Marcus Erickson moves him into the 10th position. Here comes Pato Award, Mark, side by side with Will Power in a one.
3: I think he caught him in the right place at the exit of turn number four, and he's able to make that pass stick. So vault Pato Award into P2. Now he's in pursuit of Scott Dixon. He's 6/10 of a second behind him.
1: Much like the first race of the weekend, Scott Dixon would dominate, leading 163 of 248 laps. But along with Award, another contender would emerge in the form of Joseph Newgarden. And with great final pit stops, Award and Newgarden found themselves ahead of Dixon after the final caution flag flew on lap 190 when the right rear tire fell off of Felix Rosenquist's machine. With 51 laps to go, Newgarden and Award would restart second and third behind Takuma Sato, who was working a different strategy. And if the two wanted to race away from Dixon, they'd have to dispatch of Sato quickly, and the two young guns wouldn't hesitate. Here comes Newgarden to the outside.
3: He wiggles just a little bit as he starts to go to the high side. Takuma Sato is going to stick that car to the bottom of the racetrack. It starts to wash up off of turn number one. Joseph Newgarden goes to P1. Now Pato Award is going to go after Takuma Sato. Sato went to the bottom of the racetrack, Nick. I thought he was coming to pit road.
1: Yeah, Award had to take advantage of that opportunity because Newgarden starts to check out a bit down the front straightaway. It's Newgarden by 8 car lengths. Pato Award knows he has to attack now. He gets to the inside, Mark. He'll take second away from Takuma Sato. Once clear of Sato, Newgarden and Award would set up a late race duel that saw an aggressive move by Pato with just 24 laps to go.
3: Nick Yeoman, it looks like if Pato Award is going to make a move, it appears as though he's going to do it either off of 2 or off of 4. And he is wearing the mirrors out on Joseph Newgarden's car.
1: He looked to the outside, looked to the inside, trying to get around Joseph down the backstretch. Now out of turn four, Mark is within a car length as they set up for turn number one. Newgarden, though, once again protects the inside.
3: Joseph kind of moves up just enough, Nick, at the entrance to turn one to make sure that Pato Award is not going to be bold enough to make that move to the high side.
1: Tim Cindric talked about nobody can go full rich to the end, but when is that point where they can turn it up? Here comes Pato Award. Mark, he's going to look to the outside. We've got a race for the lead with 24 to go.
3: Looks awfully strong to the high side. He got a great run off of 4, but again, he saw the color of that racetrack change into turn number 1. Nick, he had to live to climb back into the throttle right away. Didn't lose a lot of momentum there.
1: He did. He jumped right back into the throttle. They'll snake their way down the backstretch. Now he's going to look inside, and Newgarden has to yield. Pato Award swings to the inside. Mark, with 23 laps to go, we've got a new race leader.
3: He might have set that up the lap before, Davey, because he gave Joseph the impression that he was going to look to the high side into turn number 3, but that time he looked to the low side when he saw Joseph move up to protect that line.
4: Yeah, full send mode, because there's not a lot of grip up there, so whoever can take the low line is going to be the one that takes the grip. So you want to be there before you get to the middle of the corner. Sometimes you just don't have a choice whether to back out or send it, right?
1: With the race lead, the only concern left for Pato Award was whether he could make it to the end on fuel. And with 14 laps to go, Award's race strategist Taylor Kyle confirmed to Michael Young that the team was in good shape for a goosebump-building crescendo to the checkered flag.
5: You guys have had an amazingly quick car. Your driver has been aggressive. Do you have enough fuel to get to the end?
6: Yeah, I think so. I think we're just trying to play the game here, hold the gap to Newgarden, take care of our tires, take care of our car, and get to the end.
5: Does he have to save anything?
6: We're managing our gap right now, and that's kind of helping us save. So right now we're looking okay.
4: Ah, goosebumps. I remember as soon as I passed Joseph, I knew that was my race. There was no way he was going to get by me because I was just fast. I knew it from the start. I knew I had a great car, so I knew if I could just get up there and save some fuel. As soon as I did that, I knew I had it in the bag. So as soon as I got by him, it was just a really enjoyable last 20 laps of just trying to be as precise as I could, and the goosebumps were building more every lap. It was a really cool feeling.
3: 6 laps to go for Pato Award, and Nick Yeoman, he's one of those guys that you and I have had the pleasure for years to cover the road to Indy along with the NTT IndyCar Series. And when he first made a splash onto the scene, we've seen it happen over the years where guys come along and they look like can't miss, but I don't think he's done anything at all to make me feel make us feel as though that we hyped him up too much. He is indeed the real deal.
1: Yeah, it's been a sensational ride for Pato O'Ward, winning that Lights Championship. And you think about it, Mark, in this now one full season and now four races with Arrow McLaren SP, how many near misses, you know, came so close to winning a race at Road America a couple years or last year. The start of the season at Barber Motorsports Park, sat on pole, and the pit strategy just didn't work out. He has been so darn close, Mark, to that first win, and now he is 3.5 laps away from doing it here at Texas Motor Speedway.
3: Davey, obviously a solid race team with a lot of resources, and I think they showed a lot of faith in putting a driver as young as Pato O'Ward in the cockpit. And obviously they saw a lot of talent in this kid, and it has really paid dividends for him at the start of the season.
2: And we always wondered where Pato was going to end up right off out of the Indy Lights, winning a couple championships, looking so strong, had a couple opportunities in IndyCar, turned them down, actually, a few of them, one of them to be with the Andretti team, and then didn't get a ride. And we thought, man, is that the end of it for Pato O'Ward? But, boy, right at the right time, this McLaren team has stepped up. They found a young guy that felt that maybe even has Formula One hopes, and they could put him right in a Formula One car as well. And but right now, he's proven that he is the guy week in, week out. He's always a contender. We talk about him a lot, and he is due for a win. It looks like today's going to be his day.
3: Yeah, he does have a lot more turns to pull off flawlessly to make it happen. Nick Yeoman, the white flag is in the hands of the starter. And this outstanding young talent, Pato O'Ward, sets sail into turn number one.
1: The lead is 1.4 seconds over Joseph Newgarden. We've already had a first-time winner earlier this season in Alex Palou. Here comes Pato O'Ward down the back straightaway. Nice and smooth, Mark Janes, for the final time through turns 3 and 4 at Texas.
3: Different drivers were dominant on this day, but the driver that was dominant when it counted, young Pato O'Ward. Twin checkers out. He goes to victory lane. He wins the XFL 375 at Texas Motor Speedway.
7: What a great run for you today. Excitement, disbelief, relief, all the emotions in one.
8: A little bit of relief. I think this lets us focus just on the rest of the championship. We got the first win out of the way. I'm going to get my Formula One test at the end of the year. I'm excited for that. But we got a job to finish this year. And, you know, I truly feel like we have a great chance to challenge for the championship. We're right up there, so we're going to continue pushing. And let's go, man. I love IndyCar racing.
7: You battled all day today. You were picking and choosing your battles to get around and make those passes. You finally got Joseph Newgarden. How difficult was it from yesterday to today?
8: It was hard, man. I knew the best chance to get by people was in the restarts. We had a few close calls. Power 9 in the beginning of the race, man. There was definitely a few moments where it was very hairy. But I just kept my patience. I knew we had a very fast car. I just needed to get by them. So as soon as I had the chance, Joseph raced me so clean in the end, and we just went away with it.
7: You in 2019, we didn't know what your future was going to be. You came back to the Arrow McLaren team in 2020. Now you're in victory lane. Congratulations. Hey, Cinco de Mayo's coming up this week. It's going to be a celebration.
8: My birthday is May 6th, so this is an early birthday present for myself.
7: Congratulations, Pato.
1: The win at Texas on March 2nd, 2021 wasn't just the first career win for one of IndyCar's present-day stars, but it also marked the first victory for the mighty McLaren brand in their return to American open-wheel racing after partnering with Arrow Electronics and car owner Sam Schmidt and Rick Peterson. It was just the third time in IndyCar history that Texas Motor Speedway was the site of a first career win, as O'Ward joined Billy Boat and Jeff Ward, who got their first victories on the mile and a half at Texas in 1998 and 2002. As for Pato, he wouldn't have to wait very long to score his second win, as he'd be victorious a little more than a month later on the streets of Belle Isle in Detroit, and the popular Mexican driver would go on to finish third in the championship in just his second season of full-time IndyCar competition. From all of us at the IndyCar Radio Network, we hope you've enjoyed this look back at Pato O'Ward's first IndyCar win in the 2021 XPEL 375 at Texas Motor Speedway. 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
13: The building of a tradition is a slow yet exhilarating process. For the Indianapolis Motor Speedway, tradition began in a deserted cornfield. It now shines as a coliseum of champions. And today, for the 75th time, another champion will be crowned. The Indianapolis Motor Speedway Radio Network began broadcasting 40 years ago today, beginning another tradition that now reaches millions around the globe. 30 years ago, a theme song was heard for the first time, a tune that has become synonymous with the Indy 500, and one whose words are as meaningful now as they were then.

0: It's race day in Indianapolis, May 26, 1991, the day that race fans throughout the world have been waiting for, the annual competition that amounts to the world's largest single-day sporting event, the Indianapolis 500. This year is a special year. It's the 75th, the Diamond Jubilee edition of the 500, and it marks the 40th year for the Indianapolis Motor Speedway Radio Network, the world's largest. 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Today, over 600 will carry our signal along with the Armed Forces Radio Network and World Harvest Radio, a shortwave signal that reaches nearly every corner of the globe. Our estimated audience worldwide, 10 million. It is to those who have served and to those who have served on this radio network greatly that we dedicate today's broadcast, especially to the memory of Sid Collins, who anchored this broadcast from 1952 until 1976 as the original voice of the 500. Today we hope to carry on much of the tradition established by Sid Collins, including the use of a phrase first heard here in 1955. Now stay tuned for the greatest spectacle in racing. At the Indianapolis Motor Speedway, this is Bob Jenkins in the Master Control Tower, and we are awaiting the start of the 75th running of the 500-mile race, but it will be quite some time. Still wet spots on the racetrack. It rained here this morning quite hard. They have done a great job of getting the racetrack and the pit area dried off for the most part, but we cannot start this 500-mile race with the speeds that they are turning unless the track and the pit areas are completely dry. And so we await the start of the race. We have been told that it could be as late as noon Indianapolis time, about 55 minutes from now, but it could happen before then. Essentially, when everything is ready, the ceremonies are over, the green flag will drop, and the race will begin. The pole sitter for this year's 500-mile race is a three-time winner, Rick Mears. His four-lap average of 224.113 was not a new record, nor was it the fastest qualifying run. But because it came on the first day, Mears will start from the pole for a record sixth time, and we go now to one of our pit reporters for the day, Sally Larvik, who is with Rick Mears.
1: Thank you very much, Bob. And Rick Mears sitting calmly on his golf cart, giving the thumbs up to fans in the stands, waiting for this race to begin. Sixth time on the pole, that's a record. 11th time in the front row, that's a record. What's your strategy for today, Rick, in leading the field to the green flag?
2: Well, you know, basically we're just going to try to do the same thing we do every year. It's worked for us in the past. We don't want to change it too much. But if we can get the jump and lead it at the start, we'd like to. But if not, we're going to fall in line and, you know, see what the track conditions are like, what the car is working like, make adjustments accordingly. And hopefully by the second half of the race, we'll be in position that we want to be and the car working the way we'd like it to. So, you know, you want to get the car as well as you can make it for the last segment, and that's what you aim toward all the way through and get ready for a shootout at the end if you need it.
1: With the weather conditions threatening, are you going to change your strategy for running the race? A lot of drivers said they're going to be conservative waiting for that last 100 miles, but we may only get 101 laps in. Has that changed your strategy?
2: Well, it may to a point. You know, we're keeping an eye on it. It sounds like there's a fairly good window, you know, coming through here, so we shouldn't have any trouble getting it in, but you know, at the same time, we are keeping an eye on it, and if the car is working well enough, we'll run, you know, what we can get out of it. And if we can get up front, then at a pace that I feel works, we'll try to do that.
1: Okay, let me hit you with a rumor. A.J. Foyt sitting next to you in the front row, and you know what's coming, his last year here at Indy. Are you going to move over and let him have the first lap?
2: Oh, you know, we're good friends and everything, but if I move over, it'll probably be to block him.
1: Okay, Rick Mears, he's got his game face on, waiting to start his 14th Indianapolis 500. Bob?
0: Thank you, Sally. Mears, by the way, has never led the first lap of a race when he has started on the pole position. The defending champion of the 500 is Ari Leyendijk, who until a year ago had never won an IndyCar event. He qualified third fastest, took the lead for the first time on lap 93, and for the final time on lap 168. Once again this year, he is the third fastest qualifier, but because he was a second-day qualifier, he'll start from the middle of row number five. Brian Hammonds, who will work also in the pit area today, is with the defending race champion.
3: Thank you, Bob. Ari Leyendijk calmly waiting for this race to get underway. And right directly across from his pits is a sign that says, Ari Anvallen. What does that mean, Ari?
4: That means that they want me to attack. And that's what I'll have to do to be successful today, I think.
3: What are your thoughts as you're back to defend your championship?
4: Well, it's been a great year, and the victory last year is still very sweet. But this year has been going very well. The RCA car has been running good all month. We've had good speeds, and after qualifying, a new sponsor showed up on our team, CNG from the Mesa Corporation, and with Total Petroleum, we've got a pretty good package for the rest of the year now, so I'm excited and I have to do well here today.
3: Let's talk about your strategy. You're starting in the fifth row. There is the threat of rain. What is your strategy? Get up front as soon as possible?
4: I think it's very important to do that. You know, with the weather in mind, it might change, and if the race, you know, goes for over 100 laps and it gets called off, you want to be in front, of course, but it's going to be tough to go to the front fast because of the turbulence. We'll just have to wait and see. The first couple laps, I'm going to just pick and choose because the race is never won in the first couple of laps.
3: All right, Lyandike, thank you. Good luck.
4: Yeah, thanks.
3: All right, trying to become the first man to repeat as the champion since Al Unser did it in 1970 and 71. Bob?
0: And Ari's average race speed last year was 185.981 miles an hour. That was a 500-mile race record here at Indianapolis. Skies remain very overcast here at the Indianapolis Motor Speedway, but it appears as if that the rain is going to hold off for a while. Our weather here in Indiana comes either from the west or the southwest, and it appears as if there is pretty clear sky over in that area. So we do hope for the start of this race within the next hour. Several broadcasters on the crew today, including our driver expert, who for the third year is back in his position at the Indianapolis Motor Speedway Radio Network. And a very good morning to Johnny Rutherford.
5: Good morning, Bob. Boy, what a day. I wish we could get these clouds out of here, but the field is ready. Things are shaping up for one heck of a race, and we've got to stop meeting like this.
0: Once again, Johnny Rutherford, not in the starting lineup, but certainly the loss of him as a driver is our gain up here in the broadcast booth. You're pretty familiar with rain at the Indianapolis Motor Speedway and the strategy that you play in trying to win the race with the threat of rain.
5: Very much so. And in fact, the team McLaren that I drove for here in the 70s, we only missed one time, and that was in 1975. I was running in the lead, had to make a pit stop for the last pit stop, came in, took on my fuel and tires, and was back out ready to go to the end. Bobby Unser still had to make his pit stop, but fortunately for him, the rains came and wiped out the last 25 laps of the race. They played it very cagey, so we learned a bit of a lesson from that, Bob. And in the 1976, I was the first driver to walk into victory lane because it was stopped at 102 laps with rain. We were ready to proceed on, and everybody was in their cars ready to refire the engines, and the rains came again very hard and wiped out the rest of the day. So to win this thing is the greatest thing that a driver can possibly hope to ever do, and to win it, even though it's rain shortened, any way you can win them, it's great.
0: Three-time Indianapolis 500 winner Johnny Rutherford, our driver expert today. A milestone will be reached today when the green flag drops and A.J. Foyt takes it for the 34th consecutive time. Late last year, serious leg and foot injuries. He has rehabilitated all winter long. He is back here for his 34th and what he says is his final 500-mile race. He has won it four times. He is live with our Bob Forbes. Bob?
6: We're walking out to the track with A.J. Foyt right now, and he is besieged by many of his fans. A.J., is there any way you would change your mind and come back next year?
7: I'd be up to Lou Bannell with U.S. Tobacco if I changed my mind or not. But
6: an outside chance.
7: Well, no, he's a pretty firm man. And like he said, I wouldn't be hurt like I am today if I'd listened to him last year.
6: A.J., you've won it four times, and those four victories are great. Any one of them stand out more than another?
7: Well, they all stand out real good. They all stand out fantastic, yeah.
6: Okay, good luck, A.J.
0: A.J. Foyt preparing for his 34th consecutive Indianapolis 500. In 1958, he was a young rookie from Houston, Texas, qualifying at 143.130 for his first 500. On the 148th lap, he spun out and finished 16th. Luke Walton of the Speedway Radio Network talked with this upstart driver shortly afterwards.
8: Here's the young man in his first race. He's from Houston, Texas, A.J. Foyt, Jr. And A.J., what's the A stand for?
9: Anthony.
8: What happened, Anthony?
9: Well, I guess I just hit off, Slick. Ever since the first time the wreck happened this morning, I spun it and kept going. But I don't know if something happened or it's me. It was getting awful slick, and it's just one of them deals in racing.
8: How you feel right now? You all right?
9: Well, I'm pretty disgusted on what happened. Other than that, I'm just fine.
8: How badly was the car damaged?
9: Well, not too bad as far as I could see. It's just the rear tires I blowed out going off the turn. But other than that, after the tires blowed out was when I locked the brakes up and started spinning.
8: After driving in the 500-mile race for the first time, what do you think of all this anyway?
9: Well, I really enjoyed it, and I hope to be back next year.
8: Thank you very much, A.J. Boyd of Houston, Texas, A.J. Boyd Jr.
0: That was 1958 when Luke Walton talked with A.J. Foyt after he spun out of his first 500. And as I said, he's back here for the 34th consecutive year. And one of the people that we mentioned as a member of the Indianapolis Motor Speedway Radio Network, Luke Walton, passed away this past year, and we certainly are remembering him on the 75th running of the Indy 500. Now, we complete our conversation with the front row. We have talked to Rick Mears. We have talked to A.J. Foyt. Let's go to Sally Larvik, who is with the outside front row sitter, Mario Andretti. Sally?
1: And, Bob, this is the first time that Mario has ever started outside the first row. What's your strategy for the race today, Mario, in light of the weather conditions? It doesn't look that good out there.
7: Well, obviously, you're going to keep an eye on the sky because, conceivably, it could be a short race. So, again, you just got to go for it. You got to be positioned very early if you can. This weather is going to play a part in whatever we try to do, obviously.
1: You're going to try to take the first lap, or are you going to hold back and be a little bit more conservative?
7: Well, we'll just have to wait and see.
1: This is, you know, Mario, you've been talked about as having hard luck throughout your years here at Indianapolis. Do you consider this one of your better years as they're rolling your Kmart Lola out into the grid area?
7: I hope it is. Obviously, you can never predict going in, but I have good feelings. I have every reason to feel good about it because the preparation of my team has just been tremendous. I have the best guys in the world here, and with that kind of expertise behind me, I think if the car stays under us, we'll be there at the end.
1: Okay, good luck to you, Mario. Thank you, Mario Andretti. You know, we talked about the hard luck that Mario has had throughout the years. In 25 races here, he has only finished 8 times. But he's positive today, Bob.
0: And he must have hope because the last 2 years, the driver who has started third in the 500-mile race has won it. Emerson Fittipaldi did in 1989, and of course, Ari Lyndike did last year. Well, our historian Donald Davidson will be a regular part of our broadcast today for the 27th time. Donald grew up in London and first heard the broadcast on the Armed Forces Radio Network in 1960 from Germany. It's appropriate that we call upon Donald to document the history of the Indianapolis Motor Speedway Radio Network and radio broadcasts of the event before that. Donald?
10: Radio broadcasted reports of the 500 began as early as 1921. But it was in 1952 that the Indianapolis Motor Speedway Radio Network made its debut. Sid Collins anchored the inaugural flag-to-flag coverage of the race, and almost 4 hours after the race began, Sid was able to announce...
11: Just fine. For over 30 years, the official starter here at the 500-mile race has number 98. Here's the checkered flag for Troy Ruttman.
10: The 500 Network broadcast number 10 came in 1961, coinciding with the golden anniversary of the very first 500. Eddie Sachs and A.J. Foyt were battling in the late stages, but Foyt was in trouble. His refueling mechanism had malfunctioned on his final scheduled pit stop, and he was forced in for a splash of fuel just 16 laps from the end. Here's Luke Walton's description, and just listen to Foyt's anxious crew members yelling in the background.
12: Right here, they have that hose, that nozzle, right into that gas tank now, and they're closing it up immediately. I think they just put about a gallon or so in their cell. They're yelling, go, go, go, and A.J. Foyt is on his way.
10: Sachs had the race won. Or did he? 3 laps to go, and here's Sid.
13: And now coming in for a pit stop is Eddie Sachs. A surprise, a pit stop for Eddie Sachs coming in. Let's see if we can pick him up from here because John Peter, 3 laps to go. Eddie Sachs is in the pit, and now he's being pushed, and they're still working and going by as A.J. Foyt takes the lead from Eddie Sachs to the south turn with 3 laps to go. And now we still have the question of whether Foyt's car has enough fuel to finish the race, Freddie.
12: That's right.
10: Obviously it did, and the 26-year-old Foyt went on to win his first 500. There have been some truly great moments in network broadcast history, but has there ever been anything like the final lap of 1982?
14: And Mears is right there, the white flag. It's a drag race. They're side by side. Johncock and Mears. Mears on the inside. Johncock, Mears forced down the little line. Run.
15: Johncock cuts him off. Hey, what a, this looks like the start of this race. Johncock, then Mears, then turn two. Now Gordy pulls away a little bit as Mears gets a little squirrely in turn number two. They're on the back stretch. It's still Gordon Johncock. Mears is trying, but he's about
16: left 10 car lengths behind as they streak down this 5/8 of a mile backstretch to turn three.
17: Less than half a lap ago, Grody Jackcock by 5 car lengths over Rick Mears. They're in the north short shoot. Here they come. This is the final quarter lap. Jackcock maintains the lead. The voice of the 500, Paul Page. Who's going to win?
18: Gort Johncock off the fourth turn. Mears is right behind him. Johncock, Mears makes the try. Johncock wins it by less than 1/10 of a second.
10: Well, maybe the broadcast crew will have an opportunity to top that one today, Bob. In the meantime, happy 40th anniversary, Radio Network.
0: Thank you very much, Donald, and welcome back to the Indianapolis Motor Speedway Radio Network. The pre-race festivities are beginning. The cars are being moved onto the racetrack. We could have a start of the 500-mile race within the next half hour. Bob Jenkins back in the master control tower at the Indianapolis Motor Speedway, where the start of the 500-mile race has been delayed by rain. However, the cars are being pushed into their assigned positions on the main straightaway, and we are within a half hour, we hope, of the drop of the green flag. Fastest qualifier for this year's 500-mile race begins from the inside of row number 5. Let's go to Chuck Marlowe, who's with Gary Bettenhausen.
19: Well, Gary, it's been a long time coming. You ran quick many, many years ago, and then you've had a series of incidents of bad luck and slow-running cars, but you finally have a hot one under you now.
20: Yes, Chuck, it's sure a magnificent feeling. You know, it's been a long time since 1974 when I had a competitive car here, and it's an unbelievable feeling.
19: 224, and you and I were commenting just a minute ago, that car looks fast.
20: It is. Even when it's sitting still, it looks like 224 miles an hour.
19: Gary, strategically, you have pit number 8, which is right at the entrance to Gasoline Alley. Does this make a psychological difference to you?
20: No, I chose this pit mainly because of my left arm. It gets a little difficult for me if there's somebody pitted right in front of me to get out of the pit. This way I have an open pit right in front of me.
19: The weather has been a factor. Everybody's been talking about it, but this is why it's so advantageous to qualify on the first day. You can work on different setups for race day for different weather conditions in that remaining week.
20: Yes, and also, you know, according to your qualifying speed is where when you get to pick your pit, and even though I was the fastest qualifier, the combined speed of Kevin's car and mine, since we wanted to pit together, gave us second pick over Ari Leyendyke. So Ari took the pit that I was going to take, but this one's just as good.
19: Run fast and run safe, Gary.
20: Thank you very much, Chuck.
19: Bob?
0: Gary Bettenhausen, the fastest qualifier for this year's race, starting in 13th position. A couple of other milestones will be reached today. The first Japanese driver to start at Indianapolis 500, Hiro Matsushita, is in the lineup, and so is the first black driver to compete at the Indianapolis Motor Speedway. Willie T. Ribbs is with Brian Hammonds.
3: Willie has had a busy morning. He just finished meeting the Vice President of the United States and his wife, and now, Willie, looks like

0: some pride in being the first black ever?
1: You know, I'm proud to be here, period. You know what I mean? To be racing in a huge event like this is very important. And, you know, with all the success I've had in the past, you want to make the success pay off by being here.
0: Willie, good luck today.
1: Thanks.
0: Willie T. Ribbs.
2: Willie T. Ribbs, who will begin the Indianapolis 500 from 29th starting position. 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We welcome you around the world. This is Bob Jenkins in the Master Control Tower, and now here is the starting lineup for today's race. On the pole in car number 3, in the Marlboro Penske Chevy 1991, is Rick Mears from Bakersfield, California. In the middle of the front row, it's A.J. Foyt from Houston, Texas, driving car number 14, the A.J. Foyt Gilmore Copenhagen Racing Team. That is a 91 Lola Chevy. On the outside of the front row, car number 6, Mario Andretti from Nazareth, Pennsylvania, in the Kmart Haviland Lola, a 91 Lola Chevy. In the second row, Bobby Rahal in car number 18, the STP Craco Chevy Lola. In the middle of the second row, car number 10, Michael Andretti in the Kmart Haviland Lola, 91 Lola Chevy. Starting in sixth position, the outside of the second row, Al Unser Jr. from Albuquerque, New Mexico. In car number 2, the Valvoline Chevy Lola. Going to row number 3, it's John Andretti driving car number 4, John from Indianapolis, Indiana, the Pennzoil Special. In eighth position, car number 26, Jim Crawford in the Quaker State Buick. Ninth starting position goes to former winner Danny Sullivan in car number 20, the Patrick Racing Miller Genuine Draft Alfa Romeo. Starting in 10th position, car number 8, Eddie Cheever, the Target Scotch Video Lola. 11th starting position is Jeff Andretti driving car number 86, the Texaco Haviland Star. 12th starting position, car number 15, Scott Goodyear in the Uno Racing McKenzie Financial. Starting 13th, car number 51, the field's fastest qualifier from Monrovia, Indiana, Gary Bettenhausen in the Glidden Paints Special, a 91 Lola Buick. 14th starting position, the defending champion, driving car number 1, the RCA Uno Granatelli Chevrolet Ari Leyendijk. 15th starting position, car number 5, the 89 champion, Emerson Fittipaldi in the Marlboro Penske Chevy 91. Starting in 16th position is car number 9, Kevin Cogan in the Glidden Paint Special, a 91 Lola Buick. 17th position, car number 91, Stan Fox in the Jonathan Bird's Cafeteria, Bryant Himmelgarn, 91 Lola Buick. 18th starting position, car number 50, Mike Groff in the Euro Motorsport, Fendi Hawaiian Tropic Special, number 50, that's a 91 Lola Cosworth, the fastest Cosworth in the field. Starting in 19th position, car number 22, Scott Brayton in the Amway Hurst Celanese 91 Lola Chevy. 20th position goes to number 16, Tony Bettenhausen in the Amex Penske Chevrolet. 21st starting position is car number 48, Bernard Jourdain in the Monarch A.J. Foyt Racing Enterprises 90 Lola Buick. 22nd starting position, car number 21, Jeff Brabham in the Mack Tools Distributors True Sports 91 Judd. 23rd starting position is car number 71, Buddy Lazier in the Vail Beaver Creek Himmelgarn. That is a 90 Lola Buick. 24th starting position goes to Hiro Matsushita, the first Japanese driver to compete in an Indianapolis 500. Number 7, the Panasonic Lola Buick. 25th starting position, number 93, John Paul Jr. in the ATEC Environmental Buick. In the middle of that row, 26th starting position, car number 23, Terrell Palmroth in the Nesty Rotator Lola. 24th starting spot, number 19, Scott Pruitt in the Budweiser True Sports 91 Judd. Starting in 28th position, car number 40, Roberto Guerrero, the Sharps Financial Patrick Racing Team Special. That's number 40. 29th starting position is number 17, Willie T. Ribbs in the Cosby Walker Motorsports Buick. 30th starting spot goes to number 66, Dominic Dobson in the Coors Kroger Rallies Burns Racing Car. That is a 89, Lola Judd. And in the last row, starting in 31st position, car number 39, Randy Lewis in the AMP Orbit Gen Air Epson car. 32nd starting position goes to Pancho Carter in car number 12, the Arciero Alfa Laval Dock Special. And starting in 33rd position, car number 92, former winner of this race, in the Jack's Tool Withrow Brian
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2: Gordon John
1: on this Memorial Day
2: Lola
1: to our troops who fought so valiantly.
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0: still in the Persian Gulf. A special welcome to all overseas listening on the Armed Forces Radio Network and World Harvest Radio. Special welcome to the 21st Theater Army Area Command, Continental United States Augmentation, managing the logistical operations for the entire theater operations in Saudi Arabia. All are from Indianapolis, including Brigadier General Tom Jones and a good friend Sam Graves, the Assistant Chief of Staff for Personnel. We're thinking of you here today and hope you enjoy the broadcast of the 500. We are back at the Indianapolis Motor Speedway, live coverage of the 75th running of this great classic from the master control tower of the Indianapolis Motor Speedway. The schedule has been off all morning, needless to say, but the balloons have just been released from the area behind the master control tower. This is normally not done until the singing of Back Home Again in Indiana, but for some reason, the multicolored balloons have been released, and they are now floating toward the north into the racetrack. Donald Davidson?
1: Bob, this is one of the things I've got memorized. The last time this happened was 1984 when everything went wrong, and I remember the balloons went up during the invocation, and almost nobody saw them go. So if you're listening on the radio, you better take a look at the balloons, because there they go.
0: They are floating through the air right now, headed toward the north end of the racetrack. About 33,000 multicolored balloons, and just a part of the great pre-race festivities here at Indianapolis. The cars are here on the main straightaway.
2: Move behind the yellow line.
0: And we are now awaiting the next
2: in the pre-race ceremonies. With a salute again to this great nation, here's Jim Phillippe.
3: Would you please remain standing? On this Memorial Day weekend, we pause here in a moment of silence to pay homage to those individuals who have given their lives unselfishly and unafraid to make it possible for us to witness as free men the world's greatest sporting event. We also pay homage to those men who have given their lives unselfishly and without fear to make racing the world's most spectacular spectator sport.

scheduled A-10s performing a flyby. Here they are from the 45th Tactical Fighter Squadron, assigned to the 930th Tactical Fighter Group, USAF Reserves at Grissom Air Force Base, Indiana. This diamond formation is led by Colonel Kurt Girton, the squadron commander. The other pilots are Major Dale Inman, Lieutenant Parker Pennings, and in the slot, Lieutenant Colonel Gerald Worth. The A-10, affectionately known as the Warthog, was designed as a tank killer and has become a combat-proven performer in the Persian Gulf War. Here they are.

0: pre-race ceremonies prior to the command to start engines for the 75th 500.
1: This year, with our troops returning home each and every day from the victory in the Persian Gulf, their special meaning to the singing of Back Home Again in Indiana. And it's my pleasure and honor to introduce to you Mr. Jim Nabors.

0: We now direct our attention to the head of the starting field as we await the time for those magic words. Oh, direct our attention to the head of the starting field as we await the time for those magic words.
1: Ladies and gentlemen, we are at that time of the day for the command that will start the 75th running of this event. Here to give the traditional four words is Chairman Emeritus of the Indianapolis Motor Speedway Board, Mrs. Mary Fendrick Hallman.
2: Get your arm over this way.
3: This way, right there. Just say it now. Mm-hmm. Gentlemen,

0: nothing quite like this, Johnny.
1: No, there's really not. This is the moment when it all comes to the end of the month, what you've been here for. And Bob, this is for a driver. There's nothing like this. You know, you may get pre-race jitters, you might have the butterflies and everything else you can call, but when they give that command and you flip that switch and your car barks to life, it's all business and it's time to go to work.
0: And 33 cars are lined up here on the main straightaway, 11 rows of three, each containing a driver that will be alone for the next 3.5 hours to do what he would like most in his life to do, win the Indianapolis 500. Behind him, crew members have raised their hand indicating that the car has started. When all 33 have fired, they will begin to move away for 3 laps prior to the start of the race. And now the pace car does begin to move away. They'll go around 3 times, and then the start of the 500-mile race. Looks like we have one machine that is not firing. Danny Sullivan's car remains on the racetrack. His crew tries to get that Alfa Romeo-powered car started. He is scheduled to go outside the third row in the 9th starting position, but at the moment, that car is not rolling, and that is the only one that is not rolling at the moment. And it appears as if they are going to push the car to the pit area to try to get it fired. So Danny Sullivan has not started as the crew pushes his car to the pit area. Back at the Indianapolis Motor Speedway, the field comes before me here on the main straightaway. And now let's introduce to you the announcers you'll be hearing around the course. An 18-year veteran of the network in turn number one, the voice of the Indiana Pacer telecast. Good morning, Jerry Baker.
2: Bob and our listeners around the world. Over the last 10 years, only one winner has come from other than the first 3 rows. That was Al Unser Sr. in 87. He started 20th. It's awfully important to start up front. We'll watch those first 3 rows and get them in line. They're without Danny Sullivan right now, as you well know, Bob Jenkins.
0: His car still on pit road in turn two in his second year as a member of the Indianapolis Motor Speedway Radio Network. You hear him often on ESPN telecast. Play-by-play announcer for ESPN Saturday Night Thunder, Gary Lee.
3: Good morning, Bob. From high atop the luxury suites here in turn two, we can see them now come across the short chute to negotiate the 9-degree banking of turn two. Then they head down this 5/8-mile backstretch where they reach their highest speeds, nearly 230 miles an hour.
0: And high atop Grandstand L in turn number three, an 11-year member of the radio network. His call of the incident between Al Unser Jr. and Emerson Fittipaldi in 1989 long be remembered on this network. Here's Larry Henry.
4: Good morning, Bob. What we're looking for today is a battle not only among drivers but also engines. The Chevrolet racing engine being challenged by the Buick V6. In fact, the quickest driver in this field, Gary Bettenhausen, with that Buick on board. Can the Buicks do it today? We'll know 500 miles from now.
0: And in turn number four, the voice of the Indianapolis Colts, Bob Lamy, on the network broadcast once again. We look forward to your descriptions in the Northwest Turn. Bob?
5: Good morning, Bob, and good morning, everybody. Yes, everyone is rolling very well with the exception of Danny Sullivan and perhaps Hiro Matsushita. We believe we saw him go into the pits on the first lap around. He's back on the track now, so doing well as the pace car brings them through four. Rick Mears on the inside, A.J. Foyt and Mario Andretti, historic in themselves. And, of course, you've got Hiro Matsushita, Willie T. Ribbs, historic qualifications for them. Mears on the pole for the sixth time. Everyone moving through four very, very cleanly right now. They head toward the start-finish line. Our chief announcer, Bob Jenkins.
0: All right, thank you, Bob. Here comes the pace car and the field. A.J. Foyt has jumped out ahead of the others by just a little bit. But remember, this is the parade lap. Now we begin the pace lap. Next time around, we could get the start of the 75th 500-mile race. Jerry.
2: 8 drivers representing 14 500 victories. 5 of those are supposed to be in the first 3 rows. Danny Sullivan's a winner here. He is not in that field. And you're right now. Rick Mears has moved up on the inside. A.J. Foyt lagging back just a touch with Mario Andretti on the outside. Into turn two, Gary Lee.
3: As they now negotiate the turn behind the Viper pace car, once again, we'll find in the front row, Rick Mears now a car length out in Foyt. Foyt in the middle on the outside, the winner here in 69, Mario Andretti. Now they are side by side as they work halfway down this backstretch on this pace lap. Larry Henry in turn three.
4: Well, we're looking towards the back of the pack. We'll be looking for Scott Brayton, who of course sat on the front row back in 1985. Tony Bettenhauser, Bernard Jourdain, Buddy Lazier, a rookie. But right now, that Dodge Viper pace car heading through three. The field beginning to line up. The first six rows, perfect formation as they come into three. The back of the pack still trying to get in formation. There's the front row, Rick Mears, A.J. Boyd, Mario Andretti, row two. They're getting squared up now and getting headed towards turn four and hopefully the start of the 75th Indianapolis 500. Bob Lamy, they're coming to you.
5: Thanks, Larry, and yes, they're coming in. They're all in fine formation. The colors, the reds, the blues, the greens, everyone in formation. Rick Mears brings them toward the start of what will be the 76th running of the 500 here to get it started. Bob Jenkins!
4: The pace car is off the track. Danny Sullivan's car is rolling. Here comes the field. The green flag is out and the 75th 500 is underway.
2: The long chase journey is underway and Rick Mears on flags. A.J. Boyd, Murray Lenbetti jumps into number two. They head for number two.
3: The Penske Chevrolet of Rick Mears out in front by a car length.
4: And we have a crash.
3: Mario Andretti, a problem along the south short chute. Problem along the south short chute, Jerry, can you see?
2: I cannot see it. Somebody tagged the outside wall from about three-fourths of the way back in the pack. They've hit it at least twice. It's Buddy Lazier, we are told. He has hit the wall. They have scuff marks on the outside wall at least three positions.
4: Well, the field is under caution as Buddy Lazier made contact with the wall coming out of turn number one. It appeared to me as if a car spun down low, did not get completely out of shape, but that caused Lazier to lose control and to hit slightly the outside wall. The car did continue, however. But we are under caution, and Buddy Lazier is moving in turn number three, and we have a car that's coming down pit road, and that appears to be Gary Bettenhausen, the fastest qualifier of the race. Gary Bettenhausen, who has suffered so much disappointment in the Indianapolis 500, has brought his car onto pit road early. Johnny,
1: oh, this is really a shame for Gary. He had the fastest car in the field by qualifying, and now he's made a stop. They are changing the tires as a... Now here comes Buddy Lazier into the pits now with the nose of his car gone. He didn't make hard contact, but it's enough, and I'm sure he'll be finished for the day. The front wings and the nose is gone, but Gary is still in his pits. They're working. They're shoving the car away now, so maybe he'll get back into this 75th running of the Indy 500.
4: Let's go to Jerry Baker for a recap of what happened in turn number one and an indication of how long it's going to be for the cleanup.
2: Bob, it only took a matter of seconds before this crew got out here, and they got out in a hurry to clean up the debris. So apparently Lazier really smacked the wall hard. We can see three black tire marks up against the white outside retaining wall. What they have done now was single-filed all the cars down below the white line to get them through that area. There must be a dozen or more guys out there now picking up little bits and pieces, and as Johnny Rutherford would know, those are vital pieces to get off the racetrack. So that's what's going on right now. It should not take all that long.
4: Quite fortunate that no other car became involved in that incident. Let's go to pit road and Brian Hammonds.
6: Lazier was able to bring his car back into his pits. It seems the only damage to the car was to the nose of the car. The front portion of the nose is gone. He came in, he turned the engine off, so it's going to be a lengthy repair if they're going to get Buddy Lazier back into the 75th running of the Indianapolis 500. Buddy's still in the cockpit giving descriptions to what happened to his crew as they worked feverishly on the front of the car. You can see there's scuff marks on the tires where he spun, but the only damage seems to be at the front of the car. Now let's go up pit road to Sally Larvik.
7: Okay, the Bettenhausen team tells me they really don't know what happened. Gary just brought the car in. He said he almost spun. He made a couple of adjustments and sent him on his way, but they're about as confused as we are. And when we're talking about Danny Sullivan, his car would not start on the grid. They brought the car in. It was a fuel pump cable. They got that quickly fixed, put the cowling back on, and now he's off and away.
1: During the incident with Lazier, when he touched the outside wall, it looked like Gary pinched his car and got sideways, and he might have flat-spotted the tires or had some concern about that. They changed four tires on him, so he's back out there now at the end of the pack, and it's unfortunate.
4: I believe that was the car I saw down way low on the racetrack. It was almost sideways, but he had saved it, but then that caused the problem behind him that sent Buddy Lazier into the wall on the very first lap of the Indianapolis 500-mile race. In watching a replay from our monitor here in the booth, that's just about what happened. Gary
1: it
4: low
1: appears,
4: on the track.
1: Yeah. And, Gary was sideways down low, and Buddy Lazier lost it behind him and went up and made contact with the outside wall, knocking the nose off of his car.
4: So a rain delay of almost an hour, and now a crash on the very first lap of the 500-mile race has sent Buddy Lazier to the pit area for repairs. They're looking over that car and trying to replace the nose on it and to check to see if there are any other
0: damage to the car so that he can get back on to the racetrack and compete in the 500-mile race. Dwayne Sweeney is waving the yellow flag across from me as the field comes down once again under yellow. The Dodge Viper pace car, which was driven originally by Carroll Shelby, a great name in auto racing around the world. Carroll was the driver of the Dodge Viper that led the field down for the start of the 500-mile race. Let's go back to turn number one, and Jerry Baker, what's the status of the cleanup, Jerry?
2: We have completely departed the area. Now they're getting the fire equipment, the safety equipment, Bob Jenkins, back in position. I would say we could go green the next time around, as a matter of fact.
0: All right, thank you, Jerry. Gary Bettenhausen and Danny Sullivan are at the back of the pack as they go by us here on the main straightaway, still under single-file formation. Donald?
8: Bob, our monitor's gone out. It's our guess that since Danny Sullivan joined the field as the field came down for the start, they have to go around three times, but I think that they require that anyone joining the race has to do at least one or two laps before they begin to become scored. From the start, it looks like the best advance was made by Kevin Cogan, who started 16th. We counted him ninth by at the end of that last lap under caution.
0: And before we go green, we pause 10 seconds for station identification. This is the Indianapolis Motor Speedway Radio Network. Back at the Indianapolis Motor Speedway, I'm Bob Jenkins, set to resume the 75th running of the 500-mile race. The field comes out of turn number four. The green flag waves again, and we are back under racing as Rick Mears leads Mario Andretti and Michael Andretti to turn one.
2: Here they come, and he takes the kick, tries to get inside. Oh, Mario does not get the job done. They're in the number two already. It's Rick Mears, then Mario, then Michael Andretti, about 10 to 12 sidelines back is A.J. Boyd, then Allison Jr. and his teammate Bobby Rahal. They head to turn number three, and Larry Henry.
4: Rick Mears, who has not led this race the last 2 years, leading now. He is leading Mario Andretti, then Michael Andretti. Then comes A.J. Boyd, Al Unser Jr., his teammate Bobby Rahal, and then John Andretti. That's the way they go to four.
5: Here's Rick Mears coming off the turn in four with a good, healthy lead over Mario. Michael then comes in third place. A.J. leads the next group four, Al Unser Jr., Bobby Rahal, and John Andretti. They go to the start finish line.
0: First three cars running right together, but then a bit of a break back to A.J. Boyd in fourth. Jerry.
2: There is that sizable break, but they move right on back to pick up car number two. That's Al Unser Jr. They have already hit number two, and Willie T. Ribbs is starting to slow down just a touch. Let's swing it all the way up to number three right now. Larry Henry, you've got it coming right at you over there.
0: Here comes Rick Mears coming right into the corner, followed closely behind by Mario Andretti. Then Michael, Willie T. Ribbs is down below the line last time through. He's headed into the pits. Here comes Boyd, Al Jr., Bobby Rahal, John Andretti. They're staying static right now.
5: It is Boyd coming up fourth, but it's Mears first, then Mario and Michael as they come through turn four and head toward the main straightaway and Bob Jenkins.
0: And in the pit area is Willie T. Ribbs. McDonald's sponsorship on that car, a deal just made on Friday. Brian Hammonds, what's the problem with Willie T. Ribbs?
6: Willie just pulled into the pits. He turned the car off, and now the crew is going to work at the rear of the race car. The bonnet is still on the car. It looks to be, it might be an electrical problem. We'll try to get a word on that and update you about that.
0: All right, so Willie T. Ribbs, the first black driver in the 500-mile race, is on pit road. Meanwhile, the action on the racetrack continues. It is Rick Mears showing the way at the moment over Mario Andretti, and in third place is Michael Andretti. Here they come down the straightaway to complete another lap. It is still Rick by about 10 cars over Mario.
2: He has moved it on now. Comes to put a stopwatch here on third and fourth. A.J. Boyce, 2.09 seconds behind the third place spot of Michael Andretti, Bob Jenkins.
0: And we will be giving you 25 lap rundowns every 25 laps of the race. So if you would like to make a scorecard, write the numbers 1 through 33 on the left side of your page and then 25 lap intervals at the top. And we will run down the entire 33-car field every 25 laps. It is Rick Mears from Bakersfield, California, who had never led the first lap when he was on the pole until this year. He grabbed the lead away from A.J. Boyd and Mario Andretti and continues to lead this race. But a good start, other than the accident we had there on the first lap, Johnny.
1: Yes, it was. And, of course, Rick Mears is in the command post right now, leading out front. And that's a great feeling because you have clean air, your car is working right. Obviously, he's faster than anyone else, and he's leading them around here.
0: The interval between first and second begins to grow just a little bit as A.J. Boyd drops back in fourth position and Rick Mears begins to stretch out the advantage just a little bit on the number six car of Mario Andretti. So it is Rick Mears, Mario Andretti, Michael Andretti, A.J. Foyt, and then Al Unser Jr., the top five here at the Indianapolis 500-mile race, with less than 10 laps completed in this 75th running. The field moving to turn number two, and Gary Lee.
3: Well, I've been watching Rick Mears. He is using as much racetrack as I have ever seen. In fact, Rick and his teammate, Emerson Fittipaldi, almost had their left side tires in the grass negotiating turn two.
4: Well, Mears is down way below the line, but not as far as Mario Andretti. One guy that's moving up through the pack is Scotty Brayton, and also Gary Bettenhausen is mounting a charge after that pit stop. He is picking off cars left and right coming up through the field.
0: And the closest battle on the racetrack would be for the fourth position, as now Al Unser Jr. begins to close on A.J. Foyt, headed for one.
3: He made a move, Bob, and then had to back off just a touch there in the short tooth, a quarter-mile run heading into number two. What's happening over there now?
0: Well, the gap remains about steady at 10 car lengths, and then Bobby Rahal runs in behind his teammate in the Craco STP Lola.
4: Rick Mears will take him into three with about a 15-car-length advantage on Mario, then Michael. And then comes A.J. and Al Jr. and Rahal and John Andretti. So they're staying pretty static out on the course right now.
5: Over in four, Mears is just getting ready to lap the field. And it is still a battle with Foyt trying to move around Pancho Carter. He does. Al Unser Jr. making the same pit as they go down the main straightaway, with Kogan making a move to get around Randy Lewis as they head the same way.
0: And two cars are in the pit area. Hiro Matsushita is in, and let's get an update now from Brian Hammonds on the problem experienced by Willie T. Ribbs.
6: Well, the bonnet is now off of Willie T. Ribbs' car. The crew is chasing a misfire, and normally when that happens, the first thing you change are the electrics, and then you see if that works. If not, he'll have to come back in, but this is a lengthy pit stop for rookie Willie T. Ribbs as they chase a misfire. They're now starting the engine up to see if they have cured it, but it's a lengthy pit stop for Willie.
0: And we have a new leader as Mario Andretti has taken the lead for the 500-mile race. It happened just moments ago in turn one. Jerry, how'd he do it?
3: Well, what he did was what he'd been trying to do in the previous couple of laps, Bob. He moved low down to the inside and then just really stood on it. I mean, literally blew the doors off Rick Mears.
0: And he maintains the lead at the moment as Rick Mears has fallen back to second position, and third is Michael Andretti. Let's go to Bob Forbes with a report on Hiro Matsushita, who's in the pits.
9: Bob, it looks like he's got some problems. They've taken the bonnet off, and the engine is exposed. They're working on it, and Hiro Matsushita, in his first race, a rookie, is patiently waiting. I don't know how patiently he's waiting, but he has to be patient because they're doing all they can possibly do. So at this point in time, I'll send it back to you.
0: Randy Lewis has brought his car into the pit area. He was black flagged. The leader of the Indianapolis 500 is Mario Andretti at the moment. Running in second position is Rick Mears, and in third is Michael Andretti. But that is a good battle for second position as those two come out of corner number two and head for turn number three. Great battle for second spot, Larry.
4: They're side by side coming down the back straightaway. Michael on the inside, Rick on the outside. Michael's got him blow. Oh, boy, did they just get around. Rick Mears staying high, gets around Michael, but they're still at it going to four.
5: It is Michael on the inside, Mears on the outside. Mears has got him. Mears begins to pull away as they go down the main straightaway.
0: A great battle for second position. Now Michael makes another move, looking to the inside, the wheel as they head for turn one, and little Al has got him, or Michael has got him.
3: They got him with good shape. He moved by again on the inside, Bob. They're really running well down low in this particular corner of this racetrack today.
0: Michael has him down to the infield grass off the corner, about a 10-car length advantage now as they head halfway down this back straightaway, Larry Henry.
4: I'm telling you what, that reminded me of 89 with little Al and Emo right here. They were side by side that time, as close as you can get without touching wheels. And Rick Mears must have a problem because he keeps losing ground on the leaders.
5: It is coming into four. Michael and Mario moving around Gary Bettenhausen, and Michael trying to do the same thing. Mears stays on the course, but he is losing ground. Bob Jenkins.
0: So Mario Andretti leads the 500 with his son Michael running second, followed by Rick Mears, Al Unser Jr., and A.J. Foyt. Back live at the Indianapolis Motor Speedway, I'm Bob Jenkins with the 75th running of the Indianapolis 500, which is 17 laps old, and the leader of the race is Mario Andretti. Let's go to the pit area and the newest member of the radio network, Chris McClure, who has a report on Rick Mears. He has been dropping back slightly. Chris, is there a reason for that?
10: It's denied up and down throughout the pit crew and Roger Penske and all of his colleagues down here. I asked him if he was backing up for any particular reason. They said no, he just preferred not to be a rabbit. They said those Andretti's are flying and we're going to let them go for a little while, set our own pace and stay within our race. No problem, they say.
0: Rick Mears is in third position and we do have a yellow on the racetrack. It is for a car stalled in turn number four. Let's go to Brian Hammonds.
6: That car very easily could be that of Eddie Cheever. Eddie was coming around the racetrack without power at all. Team owner Chip Ganassi is with us now. Chip, you know the problem?
11: Brian, I don't know what happened. He just came on the radio and said he had a little smoke in the cockpit and the engine quit. It's a surprise to us. We've never had anything like this. I don't know what it is right now.
6: Problems, severe problems for Eddie Cheever.
0: Last year's Rookie of the Year here at the Indy 500, Eddie Cheever stopped in turn number four, and that is going to send several cars into the pit area, including the leader of this race, Mario Andretti, and second place, Michael Andretti. Both of the Newman Koshars cars are in, so is Rick Mears. Those guys pitting at the south end of the pit area.
1: All of the front runners are in right now. Everybody has taken advantage of this caution. It's moved far enough that it will do them an advantage. They'll be able to check their mileage, get everything all put together, new tires on, and change the car if they need to for handling. So we may see some position changes here, Bob, as this starts off. Mears leaves a lot of rubber as he leaves the pits. Out back into the fray of things.
0: And Emerson Fittipaldi is in. Let's go to Chris McClure.
6: Emerson Fittipaldi just did pull into his pit stall. He's up on the air jacks now. The fuel hose in. They went for four tires and fuel on Rick Mears, and they just did four and fuel for Emerson Fittipaldi in lightning fashion. That was the quickest one we've seen in this first round for sure.
0: Emerson Fittipaldi rolls back out onto the racetrack. Let's go just north of where Chris is to Sally Larvik.
7: Bobby Rahal and Alonzo Jr. had no problems at all coming into the pits. They changed tires, refueled, and they're out. There was some question earlier whether Bobby Rahal was having trouble with his rear brakes, but they have denied it, and so they're out on the racetrack, and everything's doing well for the Gallus Craco team.
0: And A.J. Foyt, who has also come in for a pit stop, gets his service completed, and he rolls back out onto the racetrack. Gary Bettenhausen comes down pit road for a pit stop. We are under caution here on the 20th lap of the Indianapolis 500-mile race because of Eddie Cheever's stalled car up in turn number four. If you are just joining us, we had a rain delay of about 45 minutes, and then we had a crash on the very first lap. Buddy Lazier making contact with the first turn wall. He has since gone to the garage area, and now we have our second caution of the day, Eddie Cheever's stalled car up in turn number four. Gary Bettenhausen rolling away. There goes Mike Roth, the fastest rookie qualifier. He has completed a pit stop, and he goes back out into the race. Terrell Palmroth, also with service completed, he goes back onto the Indianapolis Motor Speedway.
1: Everyone has made pit stops. Hiro Matsushita is behind the pace car because I don't think he made a pit stop. He stayed out, would have been the first car that the pace car came to, so he gets the honor of leading the pack down for the restart if he chooses to stay out. It's a situation where he better come in and make his pit stop like everybody else or he's going to be out of step.
12: In fact, Hiro made an early pit stop and is quite a few laps down.
0: So Hiro Matsushita, not on the lead lap at this point. Danny Sullivan, who had trouble at the beginning of the race, has made a pit stop. He goes back in competition. And let's go to, we're waiting on a report from Chuck Marlow. Perhaps he can talk with Buddy Lazier, who was involved in an accident. Let's go to Chuck right now. Chuck?
6: Okay, Buddy, we're on the Worldwide Network right now. What actually happened?
13: Went into the first lap, and I'm a rookie here, so I was being very conservative, and you know, the track, everybody seemed to get a good start. It was just a nice, comfortable. I got by Brabham and moved down inside, which is really where you want to be. Supposedly it's the best way to stay out of everybody's accident. We came into turn one, and the speed was comfortable. I was being very conservative and slow. The car was very neutral, which was good. I expected a big push to begin with. We set the car up, you know, for a lot of ground effect, a lot of stick in the rear of the car. And I didn't see, I don't know if Mears spun or what had happened, but I did see Gary spinning in front of me. And as I saw him spun, I thought he was going to come back up the racetrack, and I pinched it in a little bit, and I just came around so quick I couldn't believe it. It's a real disappointment. It's a disappointment for the crew and for me. I was really looking forward to a good day, and I really think we were prepared to have a good day, and it's just a terrible, terrible shame.
6: Well, you lost the nose cone with it, all the aerodynamics too, so you're out.
13: Yes, I'm out. The car is not damaged. It wasn't really even a brush with oil. It was very light, but It was such that we could not continue. We could continue, but it wouldn't mean anything. We would be last anyway. So, you know, we brought it in.
6: Thanks, Buddy.
0: Buddy Lazier out of this year's running of the 500-mile race. An accident on the very first lap puts him on the sidelines in his first 500. The pace car pulls off the track, and the field is about to go back to racing under green conditions. Here they come down to the starting line. It is Mario Andretti, but Michael Andretti is right behind him. He may make a move on his father.
2: He moves to the outside, cannot get the job done. They settle back in. Mario's first, Michael the second. They're at number two. Here's Gary Lee.
3: They are nose to tail. Michael takes a look at the inside. No room down there against the grass. And now about three car lengths separate father and son. Two of four Andretti's in the 75th running of the Indy 500. They are all ready to turn three. The battle continues.
4: Well, first it's Mario, then it's Michael, and look back here. Rick Mears, Bobby Rahal, side by side. Rahal low, Mears high. Mears holds the position for the moment as they head to four and come into traffic.
5: It's Mario, and then it's Michael. There is traffic in front of Mears. Tries to get down low around Hiro Makishita. He does, and it's Bobby Rahal going to make the same move. Bob Jacobs, they come to you, and Rahal trying to make a move.
4: Great battle for third. Rahal is on the inside as Mears is in the middle, and Matsushita on the outside. Jerry.
2: He came three abreast, and Rahal's been driving inside the white line all day long. Now he moves up. Oh, we got a crash in one. We got a major crash in one. The car is in at least two, three pieces. I can't see exactly who it is for the moment. Can you, Gary Lee?
3: Down across the short shooters, we're trying to find out. No, several pieces. We can't get the ID right yet. Appears a couple of cars involved. One car has come to rest.
4: Jerry, go ahead and what if you have a better view of it.
2: All right, what we've got here is somebody came low. I've got tire tracks inside the white line,
3: Guerrero.
2: Smacks up against the outside wall, right about where the yellow light is out here. There is a tire that one of the safety crew members, has gone out on the track and actually taken that tire down by itself. There are pieces of litter all over the number one corner. The car has moved out of my line of sight, and I don't think Gary Lee over in two can see him either. There's a little area about a quarter of a mile in there, and that's where he is. Let's go check it back again with Gary Lee in the second turn.
3: Yes, in fact, we can. The cars have both come to a stop in the grass inside the entrance to turn two. One is Roberto Guerrero in car number 40. That's the second Alfa Lola in the race. The other car, the Glidden car of Kevin Kogan. He was having an excellent ride early. That would be the number nine Lola Buick, and he is still in the cockpit, the crew working over there on him right now, but Guerrero is out and he is walking away. But once again, the attention now is being addressed to Kevin Kogan's number nine Glidden Lola Buick, and he is actually inside the short chute entering turn two.
0: All right, so a recap of that accident then in turn number one, and Larry Henry has an update in turn three.
4: Well, it looks like A.J. Foyt was involved. When we saw him go by here very slow, it looked as if the left front wing was gone. It looks like A.J.'s going to park it because he was waving to the crowd as he slowly circumvents this 2.5-mile oval. But A.J. was also involved in that first turn accident, and it looks like the left front wing, other than that, the car seems to be in great shape, and A.J. was waving to the crowd as he went by.
0: Yes, indeed. It's a rather sad sight, Johnny, if indeed he is signaling to the drivers to go by him, but I have a feeling he's waving goodbye to the Indianapolis Motor Speedway.
1: I think that's probably true, Bob. It's his last ride around the speedway, if he reads it that way, but his car is damaged heavily in the left front area. He must have hit some junk or hit somebody in that incident in the first turn. There was a lot of debris laying on the racetrack, and it took his left front wing, jammed it back into the suspension. It looks like it's out of shape and wobbling very badly, so it looks like it's AJ's last ride around the speedway.
0: So we've had a crash in turn number one involving Roberto Guerrero and Kevin Kogan. A.J. Foyt was involved in the crash and very slowly brings his car on to pit road. It is indeed a sad sight here at the Indianapolis Motor Speedway as A.J. Foyt has come into the pit area. He has climbed out of the car, and it could be for the final time. Let's go to Chris McClure.
10: A.J. Foyt standing just in front of me. He has climbed out. The car already being pushed back toward Gasoline Alley. And we're standing by to get a chance to get a word with A.J. It was heavy left front damage. All the suspension parts were bent upward. Also, the left side pod was smashed in, so there wasn't much chance of repairing that, and they have not even begun an attempt. It's back to the garage. A.J.'s out of this 34th running for him of the Indy 500. We'll be back with A.J. in a moment, if possible.
0: Very memorable moment here at the Indianapolis Motor Speedway. Let's go to the turn one area again and get an update on what's going on there. We have had a crash in that section of the racetrack involving Roberto Guerrero and Kevin Kogan. Jerry, what's the latest there?
14: You join us, Bob, just as the pace car comes by with car number 6, Mario Andretti, right behind. This is very similar to the crash we had earlier involving Buddy Lazier with marks on the outside wall. And again, the crew up here doing an outstanding job of getting out and picking up those pieces of the automobile, because that car that Kogan was in really came undone. And that's what they're designed to do. It looks a lot worse than it actually is, I suppose, though I don't care to take that particular ride, thank you very much. But they've got this pretty well cleared up here. They're still in the short chute between 1 and 2, and maybe over in number 2, Gary Lee's got a better view of how the situation is with Kevin Kogan.
3: Well, actually, the safety crew, Jerry, is still huddled around the cockpit of the race car. They are still working with Kevin. Now, as soon as these cars slid to a stop, Roberto Guerrero climbed out, and he walked away. Let's go back to Bob Jenkins in the master control tower.
0: Because we can go to Chris McClure, who's with A.J. Foyt.
10: A.J. Foyt, there's silence in this pit area. If you can imagine silence around this racetrack with this kind of level of activity. But A.J., first of all, the incident, damage to the left side of the car, what occurred?
15: Well, one of the pieces flew through the air off the car, and I was trying to stay down low to miss the other car with Danny Sullivan, I think it was, to come down in front of me. And then one of the front ends or part of the car comes sliding down. And I swung to the right, but I couldn't miss it, and he caught it with the left front wheel.
10: Far too much damage from our vantage and yours as well, apparently, to even attempt the repair.
15: Well, that's quite true. I seen the two cars get together, but, you know, with a malfunction we had in the pits of reading, we were back there. Just one of them things.
10: Need we say so long? You gave a wave to the crowd as you were slowly going through 3 and 4. Is this really it?
15: So long to me. I just wanted to know I was all right.
10: Congratulations. See you soon.
0: So still an indication from A.J. Foyt that although there has been a lot of talk about this being his 34th and final 500, Johnny Rutherford, I'm not so sure it is at this point.
1: Well, he's going to be feeling a lot better in about 6 months, and he's going to say, hey, I feel good enough to do this again, maybe, you know, and then it's going to get closer, and if he's got cars and he's still trying to do his own team, then we might see him back. But I really think this might be the last one.
0: All right, now, we promised you a rundown of all 33 cars at the end of every 25 laps. We have called upon veteran broadcaster Howdy Bell to do that for you throughout the afternoon. And Howdy?
16: Thank you very much, Bob, and good afternoon, everyone. Here we are at 25 completed laps, and these are the standings. I'll give you the position, the car number, and the driver name. In first, car 6, Mario Andretti. Second, car 10, Michael Andretti. Third, car number 2, Allenzer Jr. Fourth, car number 3, and that's Rick Mears. Fifth, car 18, Bobby Rahal. In sixth, it's number 4, John Andretti. In seventh, number 5, Emerson Fittipaldi. In eighth, 22, Scott Brayton. Ninth, 15, Scott Goodyear. 10th, 1, Ari Leyendijk. 11th, 9, Kevin Kogan. 12th, 14, A.J. Foyt. In 13th spot, number 86, Jeff Andretti. 14th, car 21, Jeff Brabham. 15th, car 91, Stan Fox. 16th, car 19, Scott Pruitt. 17th, car 93, John Paul Jr. 18th, number 50, Mike Groff. 19th, number 20, Danny Sullivan. 20th, car number 23, Taro Pomeroy. 21st, car 66, Dominic Dobson. 22nd, car 51, Gary Bettenhausen. 23rd is car 26, Jim Crawford. 24th is car 40, Roberto Guerrero. 25th, car 92, Gordon Johncock. 26th, car 16, Tony Bettenhausen. 27th, car 48, Bernard Jourdain. 28th, car number 8, Eddie Cheever. In 29th, car number 7, Hiro Matsushita. In 30th, car 12, that's veteran Pancho Carter. 31st position, car number 39, Randy Lewis. 32nd, car number 17, Willie T. Ribbs. 33rd, car 71, Buddy Lazier. There are your 33 cars at the end of 25 laps, Bob.
0: Thank you, Howdy. Kevin Kogan has been taken out of the car. He is in the ambulance headed toward the Enfield Medical Center. Back at the Indianapolis Motor Speedway, still under caution because of a crash in turn one involving Roberto Guerrero and Kevin Kogan. During this caution period, Ari Leyendijk, the defending champion of the race, has been in twice. Let's go to Sally Larvik.
7: While all this was going on in the track, a number of things were happening in the pit. We had learned earlier that Ari Leyendijk, last year's champion, had some engine problems, and they brought him in for an extended period of time. And Bob Tisak, one of the owners of Ari's car, what was the problem?
17: We had a cracked spark plug, we believe. We've changed it, and it appears to be okay.
7: Okay, so he's reporting that everything is fine and his car is handling well.
17: So far, it appears to be okay at this time.
7: Okay, thank you, Bob. And they brought Ari in just moments ago for some fuel. And farther up north in the pits, Jim Crawford was having his own problems. They brought him in because they had brake problems. They had him in the pits for an extended period of time, were able to fix the problem, and now he is off. Now let's go to Bob.
3: All right, thank you, Sally. We're about to go back under green, but before we do that, let's go to Brian Hammonds quickly with a report on Willie T. Ribbs.
6: And I'm with a very dejected Willie T. Ribbs. First of all, Willie, what put you out?
18: Well, we right after the start, the car was fine, and then when we restarted after the yellow, the car developed a misfire, and I mean, it just lost all power.
6: Hasn't been a good month for you, has it?
18: Well, it's been good and bad. I mean, it's, you know, we made the great race, and that was the great part about it, but finishing has been a tough part.
6: We're about to go green. Here's Bob Jenkins.
3: Indeed, the green flag is out. The thousands of spectators rise to their feet, and here's the green flag, a drag race to turn one again.
2: Oh, they are side by side, and Michael's got him. Michael first, Mario second, Al under third. Here they are, number two in Gary Lee.
3: Showing no respect to his father, indeed. It is Michael Andretti in car number 10, then Mario, and about three car lengths back is Al Unser Jr. Then it's Mears, and then it's Ray Hall as they head down this 5/8-mile backstretch at 230 miles an hour. Al Unser Jr. setting up to make a move on second place. Mario Andretti can't catch him right now, both below the white line. There's Rick Mears moving in too, but it looks like a battle for second shaping up very shortly, Bob Lamy.
5: Michael Andretti with the lead coming through four. Mario moving away from Al Jr. right now. Then it's Mears and Ray Hall moving up on Rick Mears as they go to Jerry Baker.
2: Well, a little bit of breathing room now for the youngster in this crew. Here is Michael Andretti right here, then Mario, then Al Unser, and then running to the fourth spot is car number three. That's Rick Mears. They're in number two. Here's Gary Lee.
3: It is no secret Michael Andretti wants to win here today because he is headed for Formula One. He wants to win it, but Mario has not won since 1969. He figures he is overdue. They are already down the back stretch and headed for number three.
4: Well, moments ago, Little Al was on the rear wing of Michael or Mario Andretti. Now it's Rick Mears closing in on Little Al. So whatever problems Rick Mears had early, it must have got away because he is flying now.
5: Michael Andretti with the lead, pulling away from his dad Mario. Then it's Al Jr., Rick Mears, and Bobby Rahal drops back a bit. Then it's a long way back to John Andretti. They head again to number one and Jerry Baker.
2: Looking back in the pack of the number nine in that row there, John Paul Jr. showed smoke the last time by. But boy, that is a brother Michael. He is way out in front now, Gary.
3: Michael is indeed. In fact, the battle beginning to shape up now for third position. That is Al Unser Jr., but right on his rear wing, almost clipping the wall coming off turn two, was Mears, and he's about to get passed down the backstretch by Ray Hall.
4: Ray Hall has got him coming down the back straightaway, but Mears goes low. Can't get him, though. Mears, again, way down low. A severe push, it seems, in that car, but Ray Hall moves up a position.
5: Coming into number three, it is Ray Hall around Mears, and Ray Hall trying to move up on Al Jr. with Mears next, and John Andretti. Bob Jenkins.
3: Ray Hall continues to run in fourth position. Rick Mears is back to fifth, and then John Andretti, and then Emerson Fittipaldi as the laps click off here at the Indianapolis Motor Speedway. We have completed 35 laps now, and we see Scott Goodyear having made a pit stop and now back onto the racetrack. So we have Michael Andretti leading the Indianapolis 500 at this moment over his father, Mario. Then in third position is the number two car of Al Unser Jr. Fourth is Bobby Ray Hall, and fifth is Rick Mears. And they are at the north end of the racetrack coming off the fourth corner. Here comes your leader. There is Michael Andretti. He has opened up quite a distance between himself and his father, who is running in second place at the moment as they head for turn number two once again.
2: Well, there are four Andrettis in today's field, and at last check, all four were running in the top ten. We've got two Andrettis out in front right now. And third still is Little Al. His teammate Bobby Rahal rides in fourth.
4: But you've got Emerson Fittipaldi, who started, of course, back in row five. It's moving in on John Andretti. So Emo is now in the hunt, moving up into that leader serial here at the Indianapolis 500.
5: As they come through fourth, a big lead for Michael Andretti. No real battle moving on, but as Larry just said, John Andretti's been moving up the last couple of laps. Bob Jenkins.
3: Yeah, it is pretty much of a healthy lead right now for Michael Andretti as he continues to inch ahead of his father and everybody else running behind him.
1: This is a point, Bob, where it gets a little humdrum, and you try to get out there and start seeing what your car will do, what you can make it do. This early in the race, you still want to protect your car and try to save it for the end, obviously, but Michael, his car must feel awfully good to him because he's really flying out there.
0: Michael Andretti leads the Indianapolis 500. Let's go to the pits again with a report from Chris McClure.
10: Just an update, perhaps perspective on Rick Mears' situation. We did see him come in and change the tires after having backed up a little bit. And they say in his pit and continue to say he doesn't have a terrible problem with handling or a push or anything like that. Perhaps if he did have a bad problem, he'd have come in under that relatively long yellow. But he continues to give up a little bit of space. I can tell you this, that Jerry Breon, before and just after that first pit stop, did make some tire pressure adjustments on the tires that were still behind the wall. So they were addressing a problem. How serious, we don't know. They say it is not serious. But again, Rick Mears is backing up a little.
0: Just a little bit here in the early stages of the race.
1: Well, it sounds to me like they may be trying to juggle some staggers in the rear tires and make that car handle just a little bit better. He's obviously got a push, or he's a little bit loose. And I would think that it's probably a push, because that's what slows you down. The loose part you can work with and juggle your sway bars and make the car handle a little better. So it's be something to see what he finally does come down with. Knowing Rick, he'll be right there at the end.
0: Another car comes into the pits. That's Tony Bettenhausen. Brian Hammonds has a report on that.
11: This is a routine stop for Tony Bettenhausen. He gets 40 gallons of methanol. He gets four new tires, and there's a little reminder on his pit sign. Reset the fuel gauge. Reset your sway bars, because it now had a heavy fuel load on board. Tony B is in and now back out on the racetrack.
0: We told you that Scott Goodyear made a pit stop. He has replaced the battery on that car. At the Indianapolis Motor Speedway, 43 laps completed in the 75th running of the Indianapolis 500-mile race. The leader is Michael Andretti. Second place is Mario Andretti. And third at the moment is the number six car driven, rather the third place car is number two, Al Unser Jr. And let's go to Al Unser Jr.'s pit with Sally Larvik.
7: And Rick Yellis has been watching this battle going on between Bobby Rahal and Al Unser Jr. What does that do to you to see two of your own guys battling it out?
19: Well, it doesn't really bother me that much. We were more worried about the Andretti's than that. But, the race is still real young, and we're in pretty good shape right now. So we're just kind of hanging in there and see what we do.
7: And the report from your drivers, what are you hearing from Al and from Bobby?
19: They're doing pretty good. They're just running a conservative race and trying to stay out of trouble right now. The race is real early, so we want to just kind of take it one step at a time.
7: Okay, thanks very much, Rick. Back to you, Bob.
0: Rick Gallus, part owner of the Gallus Craco team, Al Unser Jr. and Bobby Rahal, both of those cars running in the top five. And Johnny, we're seeing the team cars, it seems, run together. Newman Haas is running in the top five. Gallus Craco, and also the Penske cars are right up there.
1: Oh, yes. They have the advantage or the strength of being able to share information from car to car and working together. And, of course, the drivers of those cars are some of the top, and they know how to make these things talk. So it's not surprising that they're the ones up front.
0: Scott Brayton showing in seventh position at the moment in a great run. Chris McClure has a report.
10: That's up 12 positions from his starting grid spot. I'm with Dick Simon, his car owner. Dick, he's running in the low 41s in clean air. Is that where he's making his ground? That's about 217, 218 miles an hour.
20: Yes, actually, after the first pit stop there, we made a quick change on the front of the car to take a little push out of the car. And he said the car is absolutely perfect. We've said some prayers that it'll stay that way. This is a long race, and he is moving up.
10: When he's in good shape, when he's going well, do you hear much from him?
20: Yes, he talks to us on the straightaway almost every lap, giving us fuel readings, etc., and what the car's doing. He's very pleased at the moment, and, the good Lord's on our side. It'll all hold together, but there's a long time to go yet.
10: Well, so far, so good.
20: Thank you very much.
10: Dick Simon, his man, is moving up. Quick.
0: And the Penske cars running right together on the racetrack in fifth and in sixth position. Emerson Fittipaldi took over fifth just a few moments ago from Rick Mears. So those cars running in fifth and sixth position. The average speed of the race at the moment is 150.107. And Michael Andretti, the leader's last lap, was 217.749. Is that about what you expected, Johnny?
1: Well, you tend to think that there'll be some faster laps during the race, and there probably have been, but that's pretty quick, I think, to be running this early in the race.

0: Emerson Fittipaldi and then Rick Mears, but they're running very close together on the racetrack. Bob Forbes has an update on what's going on at the north end of pit road.
1: Okay, the north pits, Bob. Dominic Dobson is in the pits. They apparently are working on his engine. Previously, I'd been to the pits of John Paul Jr. He had similar problems. It appeared that they were changing spark plugs. As this was going on, car number 15, driven by Scott Goodyear, was being pushed by the crew up down towards the south end. And you may be able to see that, but let's go first to Chuck Marlowe.
2: So Dr. Henry Bach is standing down here with us. Dr. Bach is about to make a statement.
3: Henry, what's the status on Roberto Guerrero and Kevin Kogan?
4: Roberto Guerrero has suffered a small bruise to his right shoulder, and he will be released from the hospital here shortly. Kevin Kogan is complaining of some right arm pain and some right leg pain. However, he remains awake and alert. He's on his way down to the Methodist Hospital Trauma Center for further evaluation.
3: Two very fortunate drivers.
2: Okay, so that's the report. Dr. Bach, the injuries are not severe. Complaining of some pain and soreness and just some extremity damage. Back to you, Bob.
0: Thank you very much, Chuck, for that report from the hospital area. One car coming into the pit area is Scott Pruitt. Meanwhile, let's get a report on Jim Crawford from Sally Larvick.
5: You mentioned that Jim Crawford earlier came into the pits for an extended period of time because he had no brakes, and now he's out altogether. What happened, Jim?
6: I think we've lost a cylinder oil about something pretty serious in the engine, so that's a dart.
5: It's been a great month for you this May, and for it to end up this way, it's got to be very disappointing for you and the team.
6: Yeah, it looked like our best shot ever, but it's an ongoing program. You know, the team's not been together long, and this was a good attempt, and we hopefully can come back even stronger.
5: Yeah, you'll be back next year then.
6: Oh, yeah.
5: Okay, Jim Crawford, still smiling. Let's go to Brian Hammonds now.
7: Sitting on the pit wall with tears in his eyes is Scott Goodyear, who is now out of the car. Scott, what put you out?
8: Well, we started to lose the motor on that last pace lap situation. Oil pressure started to go down, and I knew the motor was getting rough, but we had no choice. We had to go out and run it, and it started to get a little bit tighter and tighter, and finally I felt it starting to go away, so we had to shut it off on the inside of one.
7: It looked like you changed the battery in the last pit. You thought that took care of the problem?
8: Well, we were hoping that was going to help it, but the motor was still a little bit rough, and I knew it wasn't going to last, and I can't tell you the feeling you can feel when that happened.
7: Got Goodyear out of the race, Bob.
0: Thank you, Brian. The leader of the race is Michael Andretti, but Mario Andretti is pitting, and so is Emerson Fittipaldi. So two of the top five have come in for pit stops. They both are at the south end of the pits. Let's go for a report. Here's Chris McClure.
9: Mario Andretti hits the marks. His car is up in the air. He's flipping the throttle. Meantime, ripping by us to a pit a little bit further down, Emerson Fittipaldi. Both pit stops are underway. Mario Andretti very close to the end of his pit stop. They're still servicing Emerson Fittipaldi. Andretti is rolling away from his pit. A hesitation, and he gets the throttle back down, and off he goes into turn number one. He wins the race out of the pits. Meantime, the race leader, Michael Andretti, will be coming in this time as well, and he now hits his marks right on the dime. He refuses a drink as they reach it out over the wall. The fuel hose is in. They're going for four tires all the way around. The right two tires are secure. The left two are secure. They're waiting for the fuel load to be finished. It is. He's down. He's away. Michael Andretti is back on the track.
0: And he lights up the tires as he flies out of the pit area. John Andretti is also in, and Jeff Andretti is very slowly into the pits here on lap number 54 at the Indianapolis Motor Speedway. The 75th running of the 500-mile race is now 57 laps old. The leader is shown as Michael Andretti. Let's go to Bob Forbes, who's in the True Sports pits.
1: Scott Pruitt just came into the pits getting new rubber and fuel. At the time he came into the pits, Bob, he was running 14th. He started 27th. That True Sports chassis, the only American, that one and the one driven by his teammate, Jeff Rabin, the only American made cars in this race. Brian Hammonds.
7: Mike Roth is having some problems getting out of the pits after a routine stop, and he's killed it again. He got out of the pits with a push from his crew, and now they're going to have to do it again. A very long pit stop for rookie Mike Roth, one of the leading contenders for Rookie of the Year Award. Now they're pushing him back to his pit area to get restarted. This is excruciatingly long for Mike Roth as he sits in the car. That is right now silent, Bob.
0: Fastest rookie in the field, Mike Groff, having problems getting off the pit road.
10: And Bob, we've got problems actually with all of the rookies, five in the race. Buddy Lazier and Willie T. Ribbs are out of the race. Jeff Andretti has made a lengthy pit stop after running ninth at one point. And as we just mentioned, Mike Groff was running about 12th and stalled, and we believe he stalled it again, so he's falling down through the pack. And the fifth rookie is Hiro Matsushita, who made a lengthy pit stop at the early stages. We think we hear a misfiring in that engine, and he's falling back all the time.
0: Let's go to Howdy Bell, who has the 50-lap rundown.
11: Thank you, Bob, and here we are at 50 laps. The average speed, 154.762 miles an hour, 154.762. In the first position, car number 10, Michael Andretti. Second, 6, Mario Andretti. Third, car number 2, Al Unser Jr. Fourth, car number 18, Bobby Rahal. Fifth, car number 5, Emerson Fittipaldi. Sixth, car number 3, Rick Mears. Seventh, number 22, Scott Brayton. Eighth, number 4, John Andretti. Those 8 cars all on the same lap. Ninth, car number 21, Jeff Brabham. 10th, car 86, Jeff Andretti. 11th, car number 1, Ari Leyendyke. 12th, number 50, Mike Groff. 13, number 51, Gary Bettenhausen. 14, number 20, Danny Sullivan. 15th, number 19, Scott Pruitt. In 16th, car number 91, that's Stan Fox. In 17th, number 23, Taro Pomroth. In 18th, car 92, Gordon Johncock. 19th, car 48, Bernard Jourdain. 20th, car 16, Tony Bettenhausen. In 21st, it's number 26, Jim Crawford. 22nd, car 66, Dominic Dobson. 23rd, number 7, Hiro Matsushita. 24th position, car number 15, Scott Goodyear. In 25th, it's 93, John Paul Jr. 26th, car 12, Pancho Carter. 27th, number 39, Randy Lewis. 28th, 14, A.J. Poyt. 29th, car number 9, Kevin Kogan. 30th, car number 40, Roberto Guerrero. In 31st, number 8, Eddie Cheever. 32nd, number 17, Willie T. Ribbs. In 33rd, 71, Buddy Lazier. That's your 50-lap standings, Bob.
0: Thank you, Howdy. And a good battle on the racetrack. Three cars, 4th, 5th, and 6th running right together. Bobby Rahal and the two Penske cars are headed to turn number 4. Bob Lamy.
12: All right, Bob, we are waiting for them to come into our view in turn 4. It is Gary Bettenhausen leading that group through. Then it's Bobby Rahal, who has moved past Gordon Johncock, Emerson Fittipaldi, and Rick Mears. They head to the main straightaway, and the battle has slacked for just a second.
0: Yes, it has, as Emerson Fittipaldi leads his teammate Rick Mears down the main straightaway, and Bobby Rahal separating himself just a little bit from that group. Now, let's go to Brian Hammonds, who has an update on Mike Groff on pit road.
7: Mike Groff is still in the pits, and he has no clutch. That's why he's having trouble getting the car out of the pits. What they're doing now, they're jacking the rear end of the car up with a hand jack. They get the car started, he gets the wheel spinning, and then they drop it in hopes that it will catch and be able to get him out of the pits. They do it again, but it doesn't catch. That's the third or fourth time they've tried that technique. Now the crew is pushing. You might be able to hear the car just trying to catch as it gets by me. Mike Groff has been in the laps for five or in the pits for 5 or 6 laps.
0: Meanwhile, on the racetrack, Bobby Rahal has been trying for several laps to get around Gary Bettenhausen, who is not on the lead lap and has been unable to do so. So he is still trying to work that slower car of Gary at the moment. Perhaps we shouldn't say slower car, but at least Gary's not on the same lap.
13: I started to say, it's not very slow down the straightaway. Those Buicks are skyrockets down the straightaway, and Rahal, I think, is using better judgment here and not pushing the issue, because it would put quite a strain on his car to make a pass on Gary as fast as Gary's going.
0: The leader of the race is Michael Andretti. Second place is Al Unser Jr. In third position is Mario Andretti. Fourth is Bobby Rahal. Fifth is Emerson Fittipaldi. Sixth is Rick Mears. In seventh position is John Andretti. Eighth at the moment is Scott Brayton. In ninth position, car number 1, Ari Leyendyke. And shown in 10th is number 21, and that would be Jeff Brabham. Let's go to Chuck Marlowe, who is with Roberto Guerrero, who was involved in one of the accidents that we've had so far in the race.
2: Thank you, Bob. Roberto, I'll stop you very, very briefly. I know you've been through a traumatic experience, Ethel. Can you explain what happened?
14: Well, Kevin and I were racing for the whole lap. We were side by side, and going into turn 1, I left the same room that I had left going into turns 2, 3, and 4, and all of a sudden I felt a bump in my rear, and all of a sudden we were gone. I don't know if If his car just pushed a little bit in the corner or something, I don't know what happened. We just touched.
2: Well, our best, of course, Roberto, not that you're out of the race, but that you're healthy and you'll be back next year.
14: Thank you very much.
2: Thank you. Sally Larvik?
5: Down with Barry Green, who is the team manager for the Gallus Greco team, and Bobby Rahal is experiencing a problem, Barry.
15: I'm sorry, Sally.
5: Bobby Rahal is experiencing tire problem?
15: No tire problem, just a handling problem. We just quite haven't got it sorted out. A couple more pit stops and we should be looking good. I think the track will come to us. No tire problems whatsoever.
5: Okay, Barry Green, he's very positive about the outcome of this race. Bobby Rahal has been running well all month. He can run in the wet, he can run in the dry, he can run in the cool, he can run in the hot. So they're very positive about the outcome, Bob.
0: And he currently runs in fourth position. As Johnny Rutherford, as I look toward the south and the southeast, darker skies are beginning to make themselves known, and we may be looking at a rain situation here before too long.
13: Well, we certainly hope not. You know, it gets a little darker usually, so my past experience is we've got a little time, hopefully, before it gets here. But the guys have kind of settled into the routine of running their cars and making sure they've changed everything in the cockpit they can change as far as roll bars or whatever, and they've settled down to just passing the lapped cars and racing one another. We have a race between Rick Mears and John Andretti and Emerson Fittipaldi. They're going after it pretty hard, but other than that, everyone has just kind of settled down and cruising.
0: And the Indianapolis 500 is 67 laps old with Michael Andretti, your leader. The Indianapolis 500-mile race, the 75th edition, live from the Indianapolis Motor Speedway, and the radio network is celebrating its 40th broadcast this year. Today will be heard on 600 radio stations in 49 states and on several hundred more stations in over 100 different countries via the Armed Forces Radio Network and the LaCie Broadcasting Network. And around the world, we welcome you to the 500-mile race. We are 70 laps into the event, and Michael Andretti leads. Let's go to Brian Hammonds, who is with Jim Hall II. Jim?
7: A look at the scoring pylon shows John Andretti is in seventh place and embroiled in a fierce battle right now. Jim Hall II, one of the owners of Hall VDS Racing, is now with us. How do you like where you are right now?
16: Well, we went backwards for a while, but we got a good set of tires and a good balance now, and he's been working back forward. He went from 8th to 7th.
7: With the skies looking threatening like this, does that change your strategy at all?
16: Not for now. We want to get the whole race in, and we're running steady to do that, and we'll just have to see what the weather does. Good luck. Thank you.
7: Jim Hall II. Now let's go further north on pit road and Bob Fords.
1: Thank you, Brian. After a lengthy pit stop, and John Paul Jr. just left the pit area. They had extensive engine repair. He is back out on the track. He, of course, would not be in the running as competitive now as far as up among the leaders, but at least they did work and they got their problem solved for the time being.
0: Thank you, Bob. Now we pause 10 seconds for station identification. This is the Indianapolis Motor Speedway Radio Network. Bob Jenkins back in the master control tower at the Indianapolis Motor Speedway. 72 laps into the 500-mile race, and Michael Andretti has a 28-second advantage on second place Al Unser Jr. And Johnny, the wind is picking up here, so as to indicate that, again, we could see rain before this thing is over. And what effect might that have on the drivers?
13: Well, we hope it doesn't rain, obviously, but it's a situation where the wind picking up is blowing down the back straightaway, so it will give you a little faster ride into turn three, and you'll have to take that into consideration and feel that as it goes along. Of course, there's no way to indicate to you what's going on out there other than looking at the flags or the windsock. So it's a situation where you get a little headwind up the front straightaway, not so much because of the grandstand, but down the back, you can really get pushed into turn three and held out a little bit, so you have to alter your line a little bit.
0: We understand the winds are gusting at 22 miles an hour from the south.
10: Bob, we haven't had a caution for quite some time. We have six cars that are on the lead lap, and now seven cars on the lead lap because John Andretti apparently is still within the lead lap, but there are several cars that are likely to be lapped here very soon as Michael Andretti's pace is slightly faster than that of the Penske team. Within a couple of laps or so, he could be right up on the tails of Rick Mears and of Emerson Fittipaldi.
0: Seven cars are on the lead lap as we near the 75-lap mark out of 200 that make up the 500-mile race. Michael Andretti continuing to lead with a 28-second advantage over Al Unser Jr. Running in third spot is Mario Andretti. Fourth is Bobby Rahal. In fifth position is Emerson Fittipaldi. And sixth is his teammate, Rick Mears.
13: couple of groups of cars really going at it. The Penske team is in a hassle, and John Andretti is making a move, kind of pulling up into that group. Pretty interesting to see the team, you know, like you said earlier, the team efforts. The two cars, the Penske's, are running together. Andretti's are giving chase, so it's Michael has just at this point got it all to himself. He's out there in clean air and flying.
0: Certainly appears to have things going his way at the moment. This is only the third Indy 500 that Michael has led. He led 45 laps in 1986, and he led 35 laps in 1989. And, of course, Michael Andretti's best finish here at the 500, a fourth in 1988.
10: Another thing that we've noticed is that the speed dropped quite a bit. It looked like the record would be safe for another year, in fact, probably for several more years with the almost 186 average that Leyendijk had last year. But we've had a long period here with green, and the average speed is now picking up to, it's 168.9. At this point, within a couple of laps, we could have 170 mile an hour average going again.
0: And here is the leader of Mario Andretti into the pits for another stop. Chris McClure is right there.
9: He's in his pit now and up on the air jacks. Now they're changing tire settings this time. The radials have different sizes, and they're going to a larger stagger to the right side to try and solve a problem he's having with the handling. And the fuel is now the last item, and that is concluded. This time away much cleaner is Mario Andretti, and he's back on the track and in competition. And they lay out the tires immediately for Michael Andretti, who will be in and also get an adjustment when he does so.
0: And that's a good point, Johnny. The first time that these guys pitted was under caution. They came in together. But as long as there's a green racetrack, they're not going to pit together because their pits are right next to each other.
13: Yes, and that's a smart move on the team manager's part to be able to do that. The indication that we heard there from Chris McClure that they were changing staggers tells me that the cars are pushing. And here comes Michael. Michael into the pits now, making his stop. So if they make the same adjustment, that indicates that the car is understeering or pushing a little bit too much, and it's a problem.
0: Chris McClure to call this stop by the leader, Michael Andretti.
9: He's up on the jacks. The tires are going on. Mario changed the stagger. He did have a push. They took one turn out on the wing of Michael. They've not changed the stagger, we're led to believe, because he has been loose, and he is away. We'll see how it works.
0: Michael Andretti once again lights up the tires as he flies down pit road and stays below that blend line that has played an important part in other Indianapolis 500s, and now he stays below the white line all the way through turn number two and finally rejoins the rest of the cars on the field in the backstretch. The leader of the race now becomes Al Unser Jr. from Albuquerque, New Mexico. However, we anticipate a pit stop by him before too long. Al Unser Jr. comes off of corner number four, and he shows no sign of coming in, so he will take at least one more lap. He goes to the inside and passes the 93 car driven by John Paul Jr. Let's get the 75 lap rundown from Howdy Bell.
11: Thank you very much, Bob. And here we go with the 75 lap rundown. The average speed, 168.552 miles an hour. In first position, car number 10, Michael Andretti. Second, car number 2, Al Unser Jr. Third is car number 6, Mario Andretti. Fourth, number 18, Bobby Rahal. Fifth, number 5, Emerson Fittipaldi. Sixth, car 3, Rick Mears. Seventh, car 4, John Andretti. Eighth, car 22, Scott Brayton. Those eight cars all on the same lap. In ninth, number 1, Ari Leyendijk. 10th, car 21, Jeff Brabham. 11th, 51, Gary Bettenhausen. 12th, 20, Danny Sullivan. 13th position, car number 86, Jeff Andretti. 14th, car 23, Taro Pomroff. 15th, car number 19, Scott Pruitt. 16th, car 91, Stan Fox. 17th, car 48, Bernard Jourdain. 18th, car 92, Gordon Johncock. 19th, car 16, Tony Bettenhausen. 20th, number 50, Mike Groff. 21st, number 7, Hiro Matsushita. 22nd, car 39, Randy Lewis. 23rd, car 66, Dominic Dobson. 24th, car number 12, Pancho Carter. 25th position, car number 26, Jim Crawford. In 26, car number 15, Scott Goodyear. 27th, car 93, John Paul. 28th, 14, A.J. Foyt. 29th, 9, Kevin Cogan. 30th, number 40, Roberto Guerrero. 31st, number 8, Eddie Cheever. 32nd, number 17, Willie T. Ribbs. Number 33 position, car 71, Buddy Lazier. Bob?
0: And Al Unser Jr. makes a pit stop. Here's Sally Larvik.
5: Al Unser Jr. very quickly came in, made the pit stops. We were standing right next to Rookie Ellis, who was timing in. They're very pleased with the performance of the car so far. They changed four tires. They made a slight front wing adjustment, filled it with fuel, and Al Unser Jr. is off. Let's go to Chris McClure now.
9: Well, we just a moment ago did see Emerson Fittipaldi's pit stop that was done very nicely. In fact, we haven't had a bad pit stop in the South Pit all day long. Michael Andretti picked up a little ground on some of his competitors the last two pit stops under green, turning in four tires and fuel in each instance at about 16 seconds.
11: Yellow.
9: So, to the tower.
0: And we're going to have a yellow because a car appears to be on fire. Is that near turn three, Larry Henry? We believe that Terrell Palmroth is the driver that is trying to get out of his machine. There was smoke and fire seen from behind the car, and now he and the workers are struggling to get his belts off and get him out.
13: There, he finally broke free of the car. He was struggling, and I'm sure he couldn't breathe because that thing was smoking terribly from the cockpit and from the engine compartment. His probably his tube on the helmet that tells him about the pop-off valve and his radio line were hung up, and boy, that's exasperating.
0: So another caution on the Indianapolis Motor Speedway for Terrell Palmroth, but he is out of the car. Welcoming affiliates to the Worldwide Radio Network, WKNR in Cleveland, Ohio, WLVA in Lynchburg, Virginia, KHLD in Spokane, Washington, and WVIN in Bath, New York, and KQLT in Casper, Wyoming. A welcome to all of you and everyone on the world's largest radio network, the Indianapolis 500-mile Speedway Network. Bob Forbes has a report on pit road regarding Terrell Palmroth.
1: Yes, Bob, one of the crew members told me that they believe it's a turbo fire, and they confirmed the fact that Palmroth was out of the car and apparently okay.
0: He struggled greatly to get out of that car, but he did get out okay, and his car is still at the end of the backstretch, and the safety crews are there working on it. The number one car of Ari Leyendyke has come in for a pit stop. Let's go to Sally Larvik, who's with John Menard, an owner of three cars in this race here this afternoon.
5: Okay, Bob, and I am looking down pit road, and it looks like to be a normal pit stop for Ari Leyendyke. They're very excited over the pit stop. They said it was quite quick. They changed tires and gave Ari fuel, and he is off. John Menard is back in the pits after visiting Kevin Kogan. John Menard, who is Kevin Kogan and Gary Bettenhausen's owner. Did you talk to Kevin? How's he doing?
17: I didn't talk to Kevin, but the doctor said that he was awake. He was talking to people. He is injured, and he is taken to Methodist Hospital. That's about as much as I know about it.
5: This has been a very good month for you, and in some ways today a very bad month for you.
17: Well, yeah, we really didn't need this. Apparently he and Guerrero had gotten together there, and it's one of those things in racing where sometimes you're quick and sometimes it bites you. So we just hope Kevin's okay.
5: Okay, and now you're rooting for Gary Bettenhausen. Any progress reports on Gary?
17: Well, Gary had a couple close calls there in flat spot of the tires twice, I believe, and so we're two laps down now, but we're holding on to 11th, I believe, at the prime or 12th, and the car seems to be running okay, and Gary seems to be comfortable, so we'll have to just see what happens.
5: Okay, John Menard watching Gary Bettenhausen. Let's go to Chris McClure now.
9: I got a little subplot for everyone to chew on as we wait out this yellow. As I mentioned, they were making a chassis adjustment, a wing adjustment, on Michael Andretti's car in that last pit stop just before the yellow, but still under the green. The reason was Michael was complaining on the radio he was loose, so they took some wing out to try and correct the situation. After he was serviced and he left Bob Jenkins, they discovered the left rear tire was punctured. So the yellow came out so quickly, Michael doesn't really know if he messed up the car with the wing adjustment because they thought that was the proper thing to do at the time and then discovered the puncture later. What'll happen when it goes back to green? We'll wait with you.
0: Michael Andretti currently leads the Indianapolis 500-mile race under caution. Bob Jenkins in the Master Control Tower at the Indianapolis Motor Speedway. Welcome to the 75th running of the 500-mile race. We are about to go back to green on lap number 89 from a caution that involved Terrell Palmroth, whose car caught fire on the backstretch. Terrell is out of the car and okay. Here comes the green flag flying for Michael Andretti, the leader of the race. He's got John Andretti right behind him.
18: Yes, he's got three cars between he and number five, Emerson Fittipaldi, but the chase is on right now. They're in the short chute. They head toward number two. Gary Lee's got a good sight on him. Michael Andretti right behind his cousin John, and right behind John is Gary Bettenhausen. But again, Gary is two laps down in that Lola Buick. He was the fastest qualifier, started inside row five, and has had a rather eventful afternoon.
12: Come through turns three and into the short chute, and again, leading the way is Michael Andretti. But right behind him is John Andretti, then it's Gary Bettenhausen, and on back to Emerson Fittipaldi as everybody clears turn four very clearly and cleanly, and on to Jerry Baker.
18: They have really been running number one kind of strange today. Here is John Andretti dropping down totally inside the white line. Now he moves up outside, up against the outer retaining wall. They're in the short chute. Here is Gary Lee. There's a race for third and fourth over there. Race developing for third and fourth indeed between once again the teammates. We've talked about the teammates running together. Al Unser Jr. in the Valvoline Lola and Bobby Rahal, his teammate in the Craco SDP car, nose to tail down the backstretch as they swing high, now low into turn number three.
12: They head to four, and again leading the pack into four is Michael Andretti, followed by John. Then trying to get down below Gary Bettenhausen, low Emerson Fittipaldi, trying to move around him as they head the main straightaway. And Bob Jenkins right in front of you.
0: Emo did pass Gary Bettenhausen. Gary, in fact, slowing down as he heads toward the main straightaway. So Gary Bettenhausen may be having a problem with that car, Jerry.
18: Yeah, he dropped almost out of the infield grass. He's obviously getting out of the way, trying to find some speed. He is still on it, but not with very much speed. He's right in front of you, Gary Lee.
0: Yeah, the engine appears, yes, the engine is still running. We can hear him as he goes by, but once again, he is well off the pace, down along the infield grass, negotiating this long back straightaway, so it could be an early departure, a problem for that Buick-powered Lola of Gary Bettenhausen. He has yet to reach turn three as the rest of the field goes by on the high side.
12: Well, down the main straightaway, it is Al Jr. with Bobby Rahal trying to move up behind him as we wait to see how Gary Bettenhausen, who's had some problems with flat spotting the tire. Bob Jenkins.
0: Bobby Rahal is trying to take over the position currently held by Al Unser Jr. for third. Let's continue to watch this Gary Bettenhausen situation as he has the car slowly through turn four, Johnny.
13: Oh, it's very sad. Gary was had struggled all day, had problems on the very first lap, and, you know, it just is a shame. He's coasting now, obviously not under power, may have the engine running, but something is wrong. It's out of gear, and he's trying to get back to his pits.
0: Gary Bettenhausen, this was his 19th Indianapolis 500-mile race. His best finish was a third in 1980. Gary Bettenhausen brings the car very slowly down here in front of us in the main grandstand and the control tower, and slowly brings his car to a stop on pit road. We'll get a report from Sally Larbick now.
5: Gary Bettenhausen is in the pit. They really don't know what the problem is. They're taking the side pod off. They're going to check the black box, see if it's an electrical problem. Very slowly, they're removing the cowling of the cars. Gary Bettenhausen sits waiting patiently, hoping that the problem can be fixed, but it looks like he's going to be in the pits for a while, Bob.
0: Gary Bettenhausen, a tough break as he is in the pit area and sitting there helplessly as the crew goes to work on the car. Currently in the top 10, we have 9 Chevy Indy V8s. The 10th place car right now is listed as Jeff Brabham in a Judd, and a nice run for Jeff Brabham at this point. So currently, Michael Andretti is the leader of the race by just a little over 1 second over Emerson Fittipaldi, who is running second. Then in third position is Al Unser Jr. Fourth is Bobby Rahal. And fifth is the number 6 car driven by Mario Andretti.
13: It's interesting. John Andretti is physically running in second place behind Michael and wants desperately to pass him to get back in the lead lap. Busack says he is one lap down, and it looked like he was going to, but obviously the changes that they made on Michael's car were not that detrimental to him, and he picked up the difference in the cockpit, and he's pulling away from John now.
0: John Andretti currently shown in 7th position, one lap down, so we have 6 cars that are on the lead lap. Jeff Brabham running in 10th position, an excellent run for him. Down in 11th spot at the moment is the number 20 car. That would be Danny Sullivan, who has had a myriad of problems here in the first half of the race, but that Alfa Romeo powered car now shown in 11th position.
19: I believe that John Andretti was about to be lapped just before we had the last caution, and what happened was when they came in for the pit stops, Michael Andretti was able to get out ahead of John, therefore putting John one lap down.
0: So John Andretti currently in 7th position.
19: Also, we see that Mike Gross' car has been pulled out. We can't give you the final finishing positions because we have several cars still being worked on. John Paul Jr.'s car has been worked on for a considerable amount of time. Also, Randy Lewis made a very long pit stop but just went back in. Pancho Carter has been in and out of the pits, but we can tell you that Mike Groff is out. We can't give you a final position yet.
11: And let's go for a report on Mike Groff to Brian Hammonds.
7: Mike Groff is now out of the car, and Mike, what was it that finally put you out? I know you were fighting a clutch.
20: Yeah, we had, I ended up losing my pedal, my clutch pedal, by the first stop. You know, the only time you need the thing around here is when you do the pit stops, and, you know, we needed it getting out of the pits, so we had a hell of a time getting out of the pits, and then once we got going, we had a bit of a overheating problem, and that's what put us out.
7: Mike Groff out of the race.
11: And let's go to Sally Larvik with Gary Bettenhausen.
5: Well, Gary Bettenhausen got out of the car. The day is over for this veteran driver. He's taking off the gloves now. Very soon he will be taking off his helmet. We'll see if we can get a word with Gary. You can imagine the disappointment for this veteran driver. He's done so well here at the Speedway. Qualified the fastest of the month. Gary, you must be very disappointed right now.
21: Well, yes, Sally. Day started off bad right from the first turn. I got squeezed down below the apron and almost spun the car. And,
5: what happened there? We all were wondering exactly what happened, and nobody could quite tell us. Only you could tell us that.
21: Well, I don't know. The car just almost spun on me coming off of one on the very first lap. And the car was very loose every time I'd be behind or get near another race car, and it finally took us about 70 or 80 laps to get the car dialed in to where it was fairly decent again.
5: And then this last time, what happened now? They brought the car in, they took the cowling off.
21: It just started misfiring, and I think it maybe broke a valve in the engine.
5: The whole month of May, though, was a good month for you. You mentioned that this was your dream car, and if you ever had dreams of winning the 500, it was going to be in this car.
21: Well, yes, but, you know, it's been a beautiful month. It's been a successful month as far as I'm concerned, and the whole crew has done a fantastic job, and I think we'll just come back and try again next year.
5: Looking forward to seeing you next year, Gary.
11: That's the spirit we like to hear from Gary Bettenhausen, a veteran campaigner here at the Indianapolis Motor Speedway in his 18th race today. Crossed flags are being shown by Chief Starter Dwayne Sweeney. We are halfway through the Indianapolis 500 with Michael Andretti leading Emerson Fittipaldi by 2 seconds. Remembering 75 years at Indy, 1974.
22: And welcome home to Victory Lane. Johnny Rutherford is here and with us and getting congratulations on all sides. John, for a guy who's never led a lap here, you did pretty good today.
23: Well, thank you. Lou, by golly, that one lap was the only one I wanted to lead, the last one. And I can't say enough for this McLaren crew. They worked very hard. We've had some setbacks. We've lost two or three engines, and we've just had all kinds of trouble, and by golly, it paid off today. I had my doubts when we started so far back, but the way everything worked out is great. I do want to say hello to my dad in Fort Worth, Texas, and tell him, by golly, we did it, Pop. We got it put together, and we won the race, and I'd like to dedicate this race to him.
11: Johnny Rutherford, that was, about 16 years ago, Johnny, when you were in Victory Lane, and no, that isn't the end of our race today. We are 104 laps in with Michael Andretti leading Emerson Fittipaldi, but fond memories for Johnny Rutherford.
13: Well, you bet. But, I'd like to do it just one more time, maybe two more times,
11: maybe three
13: more times, but anyway, that really kind of choked me up there to hear that.
11: Mario Andretti is in the pits, running in fifth position, but he relinquishes that position for a pit stop, and let's go to Chris McClure.
9: Pit stop is underway. A little slower in this time was Mario, but he brings it to a stop on the marks, and the jacks are up. Right side tires, left side tires, I think three this time, and the fuel going in as they stagger it one lap to the next. Mario's been first in the sequence in this team throughout this race, and he is away. Not a real crisp pit stop, but it was done cleanly. I guess that's what really matters.
11: Mario Andretti back on the racetrack after having made another pit stop, and let's go now for our 100 lap rundown and Howdy Bell.
13: Thank you, Bob, and here we are, 100 laps, the average speed 167.755 miles per hour. Car first position, car number 10, Michael Andretti. In second, number 5, Emerson Fittipaldi. Third, 18, Bobby Rahal. Fourth, car 6, Mario Andretti. Fifth, car 3, Rick Mears. In sixth position, number 2, Al Unser Jr. Those cars all on the lead lap.
11: Seventh, number four, John Andretti. Eighth, number 22, Scott Brayton. Ninth, number one, Ari Leyendijk. 10th, number 21, Jeff Brabham. 11th, number 20, Sullivan. 12th, 86, Jeff Andretti. 13th, car 19, Scott Pruitt. 14th, 48, Jourdain. 15th, car 91, Stan Fox. 16th, car number 92, John Cock. 17th, car 51, Gary Bettenhausen. 18th, car 16, Tony Bettenhausen. 19th, car 7, Hiro Matsushita. 20th position, car number 23, Taro Pomroth. 21st, number 50, Mike Groff. 22nd spot, 66, Dominic Dobson. 23rd, car 39, Randy Lewis. 24th position, car 12, Pancho Carter. 25th, 93, John Paul Jr. 26th, Jim Crawford in car 26th in the 26th spot. 27th, car 15, Scott Goodyear. 28th, car 14, A.J. Foyt. 29th, car 9, Kevin Kogan. 30th, car number 40, Roberto Guerrero. 31, car 8, Eddie Cheever. 32, car 17, Willie Ribbs. And car 71 is in the 33rd spot. That's Buddy Lazier. Bob?
0: Lazier, of course, eliminated in a first-lap accident here at the Indianapolis Motor Speedway. In case you are just joining us, we have had four caution flags to this point, and the only driver that has required medical attention is Kevin Kogan, who is currently in Methodist Hospital being checked for injuries to the right side of his body. Here is the leader of the race, Michael Andretti, coming in for another pit stop, and Chris McClure will call this stop.
9: He arrives a lot hotter than his dad did just a couple moments ago. He's on the marks, and the car is up in the air. The tires were free and loose before the jack even got it up. They're working very, very quickly. Now, they're going to put that wing back in that they took out last time before they discovered the punctured tire. They checked just before the pit stop, asked Michael by radio if he wanted it. He said yes, and they put it back in, and he's away in about 16 and a half seconds for four tires and fuel and a wing adjustment.
0: The lead goes to Emerson Fittipaldi, now running in second position would be Michael Andretti, and then in third is Bobby Rahal. Fourth at the moment is Rick Mears, and in fifth position is Al Unser Jr. This Indianapolis Motor Speedway Radio Network broadcast to the 75th running of the Indy 500, brought to you in part by Budweiser, the king of beers. With that clean, crisp, cold taste, nothing beats a Bud. And by Goodyear, the unanimous choice of every single car qualified for this year's Indy 500. A lot of pit action at this time. Both Rick Mears is in and Bobby Rahal. Let's go to Sally Larvik for the Rahal stop.
5: Well, Bob, both Bobby Rahal and his teammate, Al Unser Jr., are in the pits. They've changed tires. They're waiting for the fuel to be put in, and Bobby Rahal is off. And the car is down off the jacks in Al Unser Jr.'s pit. Rick Pagels is in the back of the pits watching, and his driver also takes off onto the track.
0: So Al Unser Jr. with a slower pit stop than Bobby Rahal, but nevertheless done well. Let's get a wrap-up on what happened at the south end of the pits when the Penske drivers came in from Chris McClure.
9: Very quickly, Emerson Fittipaldi came in trying to preserve his lead and got excellent service once again. The last pit stop at lap 75, they gave him four tires and fuel in 15.3 seconds. And let's go to Brian Hammonds at the north ends of the pit.
7: John Andretti comes screeching into his pit, a routine stop. The tires are now being placed on. 40 more gallons of methanol alcohol fuel go in. John Andretti keeping the revs up. The tire work is pretty much done. We're waiting for the fuel to be finished loading onto the race car. Still waiting in the cockpit is John Andretti, making a minor wing adjustment to the front end. Waiting, and now John Andretti is pushed back out into the race.
0: And as he goes out, Ari Leyendijk comes in. Here's Sally once again. Sally Larvik unable to communicate at the moment. We're watching Ari Leyendijk's pit stop as the crew goes to work on the car. They have the tires changed. Now the fuel is in, and Ari Leyendijk with a big plume of smoke from the back of the car as he lights up the tires and goes back out onto the racetrack. So Ari Leyendijk has made another pit stop. And now let's go to Sally with a report on Al Unser Jr.
5: Okay, Bob, the reason we couldn't report on Ari is because we're in Al Unser Jr.'s pit. As you mentioned, his pit stop was slower than Bobby Rahal's, and that's because he's having boost problems. He's having engine problems, and it's a serious problem according to the Dallas Craco team, and they're just hoping that Al can last the rest of the race.
0: Thank you, Sally. Other pit stops are being made currently. Tony Bettenhausen is in, so is Stan Fox. Here comes John Paul Jr. rolling back out of the pit area, and we go back now to Chris McClure.
9: finish up, just to finish the story I was starting a moment ago, 15.3 at lap 75 was the pit stop for Emerson Fittipaldi. He picked up three spots in the pits then under the green. And the last time, 16.2 for four and fuel. A little bit quicker than Michael Andretti, but if you look at the pylon above, you see that Emerson Fittipaldi now rests P1. And that's about four spaces in the pits lately.
0: Thank you, Chris. The number five car, driven by Emerson Fittipaldi, is being shown as the leader of the race. Mario Andretti, we understand, has been penalized a lap by the United States Auto Club officials for passing under the yellow. Donald?
19: The John Paul pit stop, I would say, was well over an hour. He got 45 laps on the board. In fact, when he crossed the line to go back into the race, he now has an average speed of 5 miles an hour for that last lap. During the previous pit stop shuffle, Bobby Rahal actually was the leader for a lap.
0: And Mario Andretti is back in the pit area. Chris, what's going on down there?
9: Making my way back down the pits toward the Andretti area, which is a couple of pits away. We'll try and peek out over the wall and take a quick look at exactly what is the situation. Mario's car has stopped. It was up in the air. Now off the jacks and pushed away as he smokes the tires. We'll go check and see exactly what the situation was.
0: So Mario Andretti in for another quick pit stop as Emerson Fittipaldi leads the race with 118 laps completed, and the average speed of the event is 172.741. Let's go to Chuck Marlowe, who's with Taro Palmroth.
3: Taro, so disappointing. You were running 14th. You looked great. Everything looked good until you came by on that last lap. A little wisp of smoke out of the back of the car, and then by the time you made it down to the south chute and number two, everything let go. What actually did happen? What did you feel?
4: I don't really know. I only know that the engine went off and the RPMs went down, and I called my pit that I have a problem, but oil pressure and everything was okay otherwise, but I didn't have a power. And
3: well, you had a little trouble bailing out of the car, though, didn't you?
4: Oh, yes, when I saw the flames, I really knew that now is the time to go out of this machine, but I got my seatbelts off easy and steering, but then I think my pop-off valve pipe hooked me in a little while, so I didn't get out exactly when I wanted. So.
3: But you don't even have a singe on the back of the suit, so it's great to see.
4: Yeah, it was no problem at all, you know. It started to be a little bit hot, but everything went okay.
3: Thank you, Terrell. Thank you very much, Bob.
0: Terrell Palmroth out of the Indianapolis 500-mile race. Welcoming new affiliates to the Indianapolis Motor Speedway Radio Network, WRNR in Martinsburg, West Virginia, WKEN in Dover, Delaware, WAEB in Allentown, Pennsylvania, WWL in New Orleans, and WNCQ in Watertown, New York. Welcome to the world's largest radio network. We have five cars on the lead lap of the Indy 500 at the end of 122 circuits. The leader is Emerson Fittipaldi with an 8-second lead over Michael Andretti. Running third, 18 seconds behind, is Bobby Rahal. Fourth is Rick Mears, and in fifth position is Al Unser Jr. Let's go to Chris McClure at the south end of the pit area, where Mario Andretti has, at least it appears to us, has been experiencing some problems recently, Chris.
9: Well, he had a penalty from the United States Auto Club for continually passing below the yellow line. More than one instance where he cleared traffic, and in some cases, some of the front runners, Bobby Rahal among them, underneath the yellow line. And finally, they had enough, and they told his crew to bring him in. He came to the pit, stopped, and left. But, of course, now he's back in ninth position. And when he was told by radio that this had to happen, the response, I'm told, was not very pleasant.
0: It's tough, isn't it, Johnny, to...
13: I can just imagine what unpleasantries he might have had for whomever. But, no, that's a situation where you get caught every now and then, and Mario has been known to run under that line. In fact, he could put a mowing machine on the left side of his car and probably cut the infield grass occasionally. But you do that sometimes just to make your car work better and feel better to you. They've been tried for years to keep us above the line, to make sure that we didn't get down under that line, and rightfully so. But there are cars and drivers that do it. And I remember one time in a driver's meeting, Harlan Fangler was all over us about saying, you guys got to stay above that line. And the only time you can get on that line is if it's in case of emergency. And Troy Ruttman held up his hand and says, Harlan, every time I go out on the track, it's an emergency.
2: That's right.
11: Well, let's check in with some of our corner workers and get their opinion on what's happening during this 75th running of the Indianapolis 500, as we see, by the way, Jeff Brabham's car being pulled behind the pit wall. He at one time was running in the top 10, but Jeff Brabham, in one of those true sports cars, is now going behind the wall. Let's check in with Larry Henry in turn number 3.
18: Well, Bob, I tell you what, it's been kind of an uneventful afternoon since the early part of this race out here, other than having some equipment problems and great fans here at the Indianapolis Motor Speedway. All of a sudden, we lost contact with you, and we just looked down below us and said, hey, how about taking a note downstairs, making a phone call, and we gave Joe Cook from Indianapolis a quarter. By golly, he went down and made the phone call to say, got some problems out in the third turn. And he made it back to the stand, went away from some of the action. But it's been exciting to watch the drivers go through here. And interesting, your conversation about being below the white line here. There is an apron here. And I tell you what, every driver that goes through here is down below that line for the most part. Right there goes Michael Andretti, all four wheels down there. And, of course, Mario's problem was he was passing people. These cars that are coming through here are running by themselves, but they are constantly down there. And as Johnny Rutherford said, they could mow the grass if they got any closer.
11: Thank you, Larry. It's nice to have you back with us. We mentioned that Jeff Brabham's car being pulled behind the wall. Let's go to Bob Forbes.
6: Well, Jeff, I'm sure, is very disappointed, but that True Sports chassis and that jet engine was performing well, apparently, Jeff. I think you were up a 10th spot
20: there. I've been running 10th about the whole race, you know, after the first lot of pit stops. And I really felt we could finish really strongly in the top 10, and the car was running good, but unfortunately something went wrong with the engine, and we had to put it away.
6: What about the race tomorrow then?
20: Well, I'm going to be leaving tonight, and I'm going to go to Lime Rock, run the Nissan, and hopefully I remember to turn right there and not left, so we have to see what happens.
6: Well, better luck to you next year, and good luck
20: to you. Okay, thanks a lot. Bye.
11: Jeff Brabham, the defending IMSA GTP champion. By the way, Jeff's teammate, Scott Pruitt, in the other True Sports All-American car with the Judd engine, is running in 12th position, 7 laps down to the field. So Jeff Brabham out of the race at the moment. Let's check in with more of our turn announcers. Let's go to turn number 4. And Bob Lamy, you're sitting out in the breeze. What are the weather conditions up there? Does it look like rain imminent?
12: No, it doesn't really look like rain, Bob. We've had a couple of sprinkles here. This has been a remarkably clean corner. And we got a problem, I think, going to Larry Henry.
11: Bobby Rahal is the car involved. Bobby Rahal, the car involved, a big puff of smoke from the rear end of that car. He drops down to the apron of the racetrack and heads for pit road. We're waiting to see if this is going to result in a caution flag. Apparently it is not going to, as Bobby has been able to get that car onto pit road. Of course, the USAC observers will be looking for any moisture that might be on the racetrack, any oil that was put down by this problem with Bobby Rahal. And if they see that there is oil on the racetrack, they will throw the caution. But at the moment, it is not a caution. They are continuing to run under green. Now, Bobby Rahal's problem developed in the backstretch. Let's go to Larry Henry in turn 3.
18: Well, it looked as if the engine exploded on him. A lot of smoke coming out of there, and Bobby, being the savvy driver he is, cut down to the bottom side of the track, out of the groove for the drivers. And, of course, he has a Chevy engine. Now, in the past, there have not been problems with the Chevrolet engine. But for the first time, Ilmor Racing allowed each individual team to work with their engines. And there had been some problems this month. Michael Andretti had some problems with his Chevrolet engine. And now we've seen a couple of Chevrolet's problems. Whether it's the engine or something else, we don't know. But it's very unusual for the Chevys to have these problems. But here again, this is the first time the individual teams have had a chance to fine-tune their own individual engines.
11: The second-place finisher last year, Bobby Rahal, is in the pits. He was running in fifth position when the problem occurred. Welcome back to live coverage of the 75th running of the Indianapolis 500. We're 135 laps into the race with Emerson Fittipaldi, the leader. Bobby Rahal has dropped out of the event. Here's Sally Larvik.
5: Okay, Bobby Rahal, you can imagine how disappointed he is. It was such a great run for you, and you had so high hopes for your car. It was working so well all month.
23: Yeah, we were slow down the straight today. I mean, the thing handled very, very well, but I just couldn't get it down the straightaways. And it just, running flat out, obviously just a little too much for it.
5: You really thought that this could be your year. In fact, you were picked as being the favorite this year because you had such a good month.
23: Well, the car ran. It was a great month for us. The car ran beautifully. Everybody tried their best. Unfortunately, it wasn't good enough this year, but we'll be back.
5: Okay, thanks, Bobby. Let's go down to Chris McClure.
9: Michael Andretti, the second-place runner of the moment, and previous race leader, is in. His pit stop nearly ended, and a good crisp one once again as he gets four tires and fuel, no mistakes by the crew, and he's back in service and back in competition.
0: Michael Andretti running in second spot to Emerson Fittipaldi. The only other car on the lead lap is the number three machine of Rick Mears that is being shown at the moment from timing and scoring as the third-place car, and then in fourth is Al Unser Jr. Michael Andretti building back up to speed on the back stretch as this race continues under green.
19: Bob, something extraordinary has been happening with the Bobby Rahal finishing positions over the years, and I got onto this trend a few years ago and I tried to tell him about it. He does very well in the even years, not so well in the odd years. Here's the finishing position since 1982. 11th, 20th, 7th, 27th, 1st, 26th, 5th, 26th, and 2nd. His poorest finish in an even year has been 11th. His best finish in an odd year is 20th.
0: An interesting statistic. Emerson Fittipaldi is in. Here's Chris.
9: And he is still up on the air jacks as they have a little trouble spinning the left front tire, but I don't think it was a real problem. They were still waiting for the fuel to go in. Actually, the tires were done in 11 seconds, and they had to wait for the fuel to finish, but it was not off the jacks until that was done. That may have delayed him just slightly, but again, a pretty good pit stop by Emerson Fittipaldi's crew. Rick Mears, the Penske teammate, still has to make his pit stop, currently listed in second spot.
13: You know, it's interesting at this point. I've got to bring up this point, and you're talking about the fuel, how long it takes to go in. You've got to remember these tanks only have so much fuel in them. It's not an unlimited supply, so they're losing the head pressure on the tanks. And as the fuel is used up, each one of these pit stops, they take a little more out and a little more out, so the last pit stops are going to be quite a bit longer than they were in the beginning.
0: That's right. Let's get our 125-lap rundown from Howdy Bell.
11: Thank you, Bob. And here we go. The average speed at 125 laps, 174.682 miles per hour. The standings at 125 laps. Position number one, car five, Emerson Fittipaldi. In second position, car 10, Michael Andretti. Third, car 18, Bobby Rahal. Fourth, car number three, Rick Mears. Fifth, car number two, Al Unser Jr. Those five, the only ones on the same lap, the lead lap, at 125. In sixth spot, number one, Ari Leyendyke. Seventh, 22, Scott Brayton. Eighth, number four, John Andretti. Ninth, six, Mario Andretti. In 10th position, 20, Danny Sullivan. 11th is car 86, Jeff Andretti. 12th, car 19, Scott Pruitt. 13th, car 48, Jourdain. 14th, car 92, John Cock. 15th, car 91, Stan Fox. 16th position, car 16, Tony Bettenhausen. 17th, number 7, Hiro Matsushita. 18th, car 21, Jeff Brabham. 19th, 51, Gary Bettenhausen. 20th, 66, Dominic Dobson. 21st, car 39, Randy Lewis. 22nd, car number 23, Terrell Palmroth. 23rd, car 50, Randy Lewis. 24th, car 12, Pancho Carter. 25th, 93, John Paul Jr. 26th, car number 26, Jim Crawford. 27th, 15, Goodyear. 28th, 14, A.J. Foyt. 29th, 9, Kogan. 30th, 40, Roberto Guerrero. 31, 8, Cheever. 32, 17, Ribs. And 33, 71, Lazier. Bob.
0: Thank you, Howdy, for that rundown at the end of 125 laps, and we are on lap 141 at the moment with Emerson Fittipaldi leading the Indianapolis 500-mile race. Let's go to Chuck Marlowe, who is with John Paul Jr.
2: Well, John, these disappointments, I guess, in racing, all of you drivers have to accept, but all of a sudden, running so well, and then something lets go. What was it?
8: Well, we can't cure it. It has an oil leak. I guess it's terminal. If we run it dry, then we'll just blow up the engine, and USAC didn't want us to go out anymore.
2: Yeah. Your racing career has taken a lot of ups and downs. I told you just a moment ago, I really admire your tenacity. I think you have a great mental attitude toward this sport.
8: Well, thank you. I appreciate that. When you win a race here and beat these guys that are up front, you know you've really accomplished something, and it makes up for all the disappointments. We're just looking for that next win.
2: Well, we're looking forward to seeing you next year.
8: Okay, thank you very much.
2: Thank you, John.
0: John Paul Jr. out of the race. Al Unser Jr. has made a pit stop and has gone back out onto the racetrack. At the moment, there are five cars on the lead lap. including Emerson Fittipaldi, Michael Andretti, Rick Mears, Ari Leyendijk, and Al Unser Jr. And Leyendijk is in the pits for a routine pit stop, and so is John Andretti. So a lot of activity along pit road here. We're watching the John Andretti pit stop as he is shown in seventh position. The crew's working on that car, putting fuel in. Now they have it full of fuel. The car is down off the jacks, and John Andretti rolls away in the bright yellow Pennzoil machine.
13: They're getting to be so many Andrettis, we can't keep up with them out there, Bob. John made a good pit stop. I did notice that one of the guys working up front was putting some wing in the front of the car, so his car is obviously pushing a bit, and that might slow him down. We'll watch him and see how he picks up and if that helped.
0: And that bright yellow Pennzoil-sponsored car owned by Jim Hall has to bring back a lot of fond memories for you.
13: Oh, yes, it really does. Of course, I won the race here in 1980 driving the famous yellow submarine. The Pennzoil Chaparral were for Jim Hall, and it's a great group. I wish I was back out there in one of their cars now.
0: And, of course, John Andretti was the winner of the inaugural IndyCar Race of the Year in Australia. Let's go to Brian Hammonds on pit road.
22: Time champion Gordon Johncock is currently running in 14th place, and there was some doubt this morning as to whether or not Johncock would even be fit to drive. He's been suffering from the flu the entire week, and Ron Himmelgarn, one of the co-owners of Himmelgarn Bird Racing, is with us. And how's Gordy feeling out there? Is he doing all right?
10: Gordy's running good, very comfortable in the car. I think he could probably run another 500 miles. You know, that guy's his birth certificate says he's 54, but I think he's about 20. He's got strength like a bull.
22: How close was it this morning in putting somebody else in the car?
10: Well, I debated yesterday. I talked to Johnny Parsons and told him to get ready just in case Gordy couldn't run. I mean, Gordy was in the hospital last Wednesday, but Gordy just stayed in bed and kept getting better and better. And this morning, Gordy showed up. He's ready to go.
22: Right now, he's running in 14th place, Bob Jenkins.
0: Gordy Johncock making a fine run here. He is the second oldest driver in the 75th running of the 500.
14: Welcome back to the 75th running of the Indianapolis 500. Larry Henry in turn three, where Scotty Brayton has just come to a stop on the speedway. Smoke coming out of the back of his car, 91 Lola Chevrolet. Scotty brought it down to the inside and got it stopped and came up out of the car very, very quickly as if there was an onboard fire. And it looked for a moment as if he hit the fire extinguisher, which all these race cars hit. He climbed out gingerly, and then the safety crew got down there. But that is another Chevrolet-powered car that has had some sort of mechanical problem in the engine compartment, and the rest of the Chevys, they got to start scratching their head right now and wondering what is going on. We saw Ray Hall a short time ago. Now we've seen Scotty Brayton, and we have a car that is also slowing down on the speedway right now, and that is Bernard Jourdain, who is coming down to the inside. That is a Lola that is powered by a Buick, and he is barely crawling as he heads to turn three, Bob.
0: The fifth caution light of the afternoon is on here at the Indianapolis Motor Speedway because of Scott Brayton stopping at just about the same location that we saw Terrell Palmraw stop a few laps ago. And this, too, is a Dick Simon-owned race car. And now we see another car going very slowly in turn number three, Larry.
14: That is Bernard Jourdain, who is driving the second car out of the Jim Gilmore A.J. Foyt stable. And Bernard has waved to a few of the fans here. That is a Buick V6-powered car. And here comes the tow truck to get him. And we think the engine is gone on that one, too. But he's waving to everyone, the young man from Mexico City, who says, tow truck, get in front, give me a rope, and tow me back to the pits.
0: And we do see some oil or something leaking out of that car.
13: It was leaking pretty bad. In fact, you could see the strip of oil he was leaving. So I'm sure he's finished for the day.
0: So the sixth-place car of Scott Brayton and the 12th-place car, Bernard Jourdain, experiencing problems here at the 148-lap mark. We pause 10 seconds now for station identification. This is the Indianapolis Motor Speedway Radio Network. Bob Jenkins back at the Indianapolis Motor Speedway and live coverage of the 75th running of the 500-mile race with 51 laps remaining. 149 have been completed. The leader is Emerson Fittipaldi. Michael Andretti is running second, and Rick Mears is currently in third position. We are under our fifth caution light of the afternoon because of two cars stalled over in turn number three, namely Scott Brayton and Bernard Jourdain.
13: It's interesting to note those guys both started in the same row. Is there a trend here, Donald?
15: No comment on that one. I was sorry I didn't get to get my full looks in with Bobby Rahal, but the end result is that it should be a great year for Bobby Rahal in 1992.
14: Let's go to the pit area where standing by on pit road with Dick Simon is our Chris McClure.
9: Well, Bob, our last conversation not so long ago was about a successful day underway for Scott, but now it's gone sour about three-quarters of the way through. What happened?
1: Well, actually, we don't know what happened. The engine let go, and oil got all over the exhaust, and, of course, that ignites when it's that hot. And to what extent the fire is, we don't know because we're here and Scott's on the backstretch. But he was running sixth at the time. They showed him officially a lap down. We had filed a protest at that point because we didn't go a lap down. And...

0: Prize fund of $364,000. All cars entered in today's race are painted with PPG's tough urethane finishes. Let's go to Sally Larvik and get an update on the situation with Mario Andretti.
1: Well, Bob, I just checked with the crew, and they are having a fuel management problem. They are having also a boost problem. He just can't get enough out of the car. There's nothing that they can do about it. They say they just have to hang in there and wait and see what happens. So things don't look good right now for Mario.
0: Mario, at the moment, is being shown down in seventh position after earlier leading this race.
2: Jourdain evidently oiled her down pretty good. They're sending out the crews to try to do a little mop-up, but he really did leave a strip. We're looking at the monitor now, and you can see the oil strip about 18 inches wide, the full length of the back straightaway, so they're going to be working on that.
0: This could be a rather lengthy yellow. Let's go back to turn three and get an observation from Larry.
3: Well, one, Johnny Rutherford is absolutely correct. There is a black streak that extends about halfway down this back straightaway. It zigzags back and forth and then cuts below the white line, but it is in an area where they will race. Also, we're now about 49 laps from the end of this race, and let's think about Rookie of the Year honors. Right now, look who is standing in ninth place. It's Jeff Andretti. Mario Andretti was the Rookie of the Year back in 1965, Michael in 1984. Could it be another Andretti that's Rookie of the Year in 1991? It's shaping up to be that way, Bob.
0: It could very well be that way. Of course, the Rookie of the Year award is presented by a panel of sports broadcasters and writers and will be announced at the Victory Banquet tomorrow night. Let's continue to check in with some of our turn reporters. Although they haven't had an opportunity to call much race action here this afternoon, they have been observing what's going on, and here's Gary Lee over in turn two.
4: Well, Bob, I made the observation earlier that I thought Rick Mears was running very low on the racetrack, and interestingly enough, you talk about Mario being penalized for going too low under the line. Maybe this is like playing basketball in the NBA. Everybody fouls, but only a few guys get called on it. If every guy got penalized a lap for running under the white line here, we'd have to race at least 201 laps. You check the tires, the left side tires on Emerson Fittipaldi's car, Ari Lyndike's car, you'll find grass stains. A comment to Johnny Rutherford, the racetrack I always thought was from the grass down there to the wall out here. If it's surface, run on it.
2: Well, that's the way we all feel about it as drivers, but the officiating says no. We've got lines and you've got racetrack, and I think it's a situation we need to address and say either you can't and put some teeth in the rule or whatever.
0: Here we go with the green flag. It's out once again. That oil apparently not a problem. A drag race to turn one.
3: Yeah, Emerson Fittipaldi lost that drag race also. They're already past us in the short shoot and two at Gary Lee's view.
4: Oh, what a great job by Michael Andretti, and he pulls away from Fittipaldi going down the backstretch.
3: Here comes Michael Andretti heading to three. Emerson Fittipaldi trying to chase him down. Rick Mears not that far behind, trying to catch up with the lead too, but he can't do it. But Michael Andretti with a 20 car length advantage right now heading to four.
5: Michael Andretti moving through four very cleanly as he's done all day. Emerson Fittipaldi second, a gap back to Mears, and we head toward the main straightaway. Bob Jenkins, Michael pulling away.
0: Michael Andretti is indeed stretching out the advantage over Emerson Fittipaldi.
2: Well, they've made that change in Michael's car as far as the handling. They put some wing back in, and he's flying.
0: He indeed is through turn number two at this moment. But again, all four wheels below the white line. He sails onto the backstretch. Now with about a 5-6-7 car length advantage on Fittipaldi as they head for three and Larry Henry again.
3: Emerson was playing it tough early on, but after this last yellow, Michael Andretti got the jump coming back to the green flag. He's taken off. Emo's reeling him in just a little bit as they head to four.
5: You're right, Larry. It is Michael Andretti, but Emerson Fittipaldi closing a bit. Then it's a gap back to Rick Mears as they head to the main straightaway. Bob Jenkins.
0: And in fourth position as they come down in fourth is going to be the number one car of Ari Lyndike. Those four cars currently on the lead lap with the number two car. That would be Allanser Jr. shown in fifth position as 154 laps have been completed in the 75th running of the 500.
6: Pancho Carter is now out of the race, Bob. He'd been in and out of the pit, some of them quite lengthy, but they're just now pushing the car across the line and back to the garage area.
0: And we'll give you the 150 lap rundown in a moment. At the Indianapolis Motor Speedway with 158 laps complete, Emerson Fittipaldi continues to reel in the leader of the race, Michael Andretti. The lead is less than a second. We will watch that battle on the racetrack, but right now let's get the 150 lap rundown from Howdy Bell. Thank you, Bob. Our average speed at 150 laps is 178.437 miles an hour.

0: Hour, just a tick under the race record of 178.978 for 150 laps. In first position, car 5, Fittipaldi. Second, car 10, Michael Andretti. Third, number 3, Rick Mears. Those three cars at 150 laps, all on the same lead lap. In fourth, number 2, Al Unser Jr. In fifth, number 1, Ari Leyendijk. Sixth, number 4, John Andretti. Seventh, number 6, Mario Andretti. Eighth, car 22, Scott Brayton. Ninth, 86, Jeff Andretti. 10th, 19, Scott Pruitt. 11th, 20, Danny Sullivan. It's in number 12 position, car 48, Jourdain. 13th spot, number 91, Stan Fox. 14th, number 92, John Cock. 15th, number 7, Hiro Matsushita. 16th, car 16, Tony Bettenhausen. 17, car 18, that's Bobby Rahal. In 18th is car 66, Dobson. 19, car 39, Randy Lewis. In 20th, car number 21, Jeff Brabham. 21st position is car 12, Pancho Carter. In 22nd, 51, Gary Bettenhausen. 23rd, car 23, Palmroth. In 24th, car 50, Mike Groff. In 25th, car 93, John Paul Jr. 26th is car 26, Jim Crawford. 27th, car 15, and that's Scott Goodyear. 28th, 14, A.J. Foyt. 29th, 9, Kevin Cogan. 30th, 40, Roberto Guerrero. 31st position, number 8, Eddie Cheever. 32nd, 17, Willie Ribbs. 33rd, number 71, Buddy Lazier.
1: The 150-lap rundown from Howdy Bell on the racetrack. Michael Andretti continues to have a narrow lead over Emerson Fittipaldi. In the last few minutes, Jeff Andretti has pulled a badly smoking race car onto pit road. Here's Bob Forbes.
2: Well, Michael Andretti is the leader, and his younger brother, Jeff, unfortunately, is out of the race, Jeff. Yeah, I'm sure you have to be pleased that the way you did perform up until the time you had your problem with the engine.
3: Well, the car was working fairly good. I couldn't work traffic so well, but it's just an unfortunate situation. The motor let go.
2: What do you think of the first time out here? Was it like you probably thought it was? I imagine you talked to your dad and your brother many times about it.
3: Well, there's a lot more turbulence out there because there was more cars, but it wasn't so bad. It was just like any other race.
2: Okay, Jeff, well, it's your first race. You got one under your belt. And you did know, I think, you were running about eighth at the time you went out, so you have to be pleased with that.
3: Thank you.
2: Thank you, Jeff.
3: Thank you.
1: Jeff Andretti out of the Indianapolis 500. Michael Andretti continuing to lead. He has separated himself from second place Emerson Fittipaldi by a slower car, but Emo goes around that car in turn number one. There is a story regarding the Emerson Fittipaldi car, and Chris McClure has that.
4: Well, Bob, it may have had something to do with the fact, not all of it, but something to do with the fact that Michael Andretti was able to drive through him on that restart a moment ago. Fittipaldi has no clutch. That's very useful, at least. He's reported from the car. So the team, as they went longer and longer in the yellow, decided to try and finish this race on one pit stop. They need to get to lap 171 or 72, they think. They'll come in, change tires when they weren't going to get it up on the jacks. When the fuel's almost done, they'll get the tires rotating and try and keep the engine running as they leave, because he's going to have to get a good push and time it just perfectly. But right now, as he's at full song, he's all right. The pit stop is critical, and he's right behind Michael Andretti. Rick Mears can go about 31, 32 laps easily. He's already proven that in this race, so he should probably have one pit stop left. Emerson Fittipaldi can only afford to try one pit stop.
1: And the interval has grown to 1.6 seconds now between Michael Andretti and Emerson Fittipaldi. 5 seconds back in third position is the number three car, driven by Rick Mears. Let's go to Larry Henry in turn number three.
5: There may be a reason why Emerson is dropping behind Michael Andretti. It was just a couple of laps back. They came in here almost right together, and a little fishtailing going on, and Emo had to get out of the throttle, and he's got that clutch problem, had to downshift. It'll take him a while to get back up to full song, so he got out of the throttle big time here in three, and he may just now be getting back up.
1: The top seven at the moment are Chevy Indy V8s. In eighth position is Scott Pruitt with the Judd. Ninth position belongs to Danny Sullivan in the Alfa Romeo, and in 10th position, the best Buick to this point is Stan Fox. So it looks as if the Chevy Indy V8 will have its fourth win here at the Indianapolis Motor Speedway. Michael Andretti is headed toward his pit. The leader of the race is in on lap 165. Let's hear from Sally Larvik.
6: And the crew is ready as Michael Andretti makes the stop right on the mark. They're refueling the car, changing tires. The car is working perfectly for Michael. The crew asked him when he came in if they would like some, if he would like some adjustment on the wings, and he said no, the car is working so well that he wants to keep it just the way it is. It's fueled now. Michael is waiting. They're waiting to put the car down on the jacks, and Michael Andretti is off.
1: Michael Andretti, with that patented fast exit off of pit road, goes back on to the Indianapolis Motor Speedway. So now we will watch for the pit stop of Emerson Fittipaldi, who is the leader of this race. He will need a pit stop before too long.
7: Yes, he'll be coming in, and we're noting now the longer and longer pit stops.
1: Indeed.
7: The fuel in the tank is getting less and less, and so the pit stops will be longer, and it's excruciating to sit in that car on the last couple of pit stops and wonder what's wrong, because you're locked in that cockpit and you're paying attention to keeping the engine running and getting ready, and the car's already on the ground, and they're waiting and waiting, and finally they give you the go sign, and that's quite a relief.
1: Emerson Fittipaldi swings wide coming out of turn number four and does not come in for a pit stop. Emerson Fittipaldi will complete another lap before coming in for his next scheduled pit stop. Back at the Indianapolis Motor Speedway, I'm Bob Jenkins, and welcome to the 75th running of the 500-mile race. In its closing stages, there are 31 more laps to go. And we're watching as it appears as if Emo is slowing down on the racetrack. He did come in for a pit stop, but went back out, and now appears to be slowing.
7: When he went by here, the thing was blowing bubbles out the back. I'm telling you, it was shooting fire out the exhaust, and it looked like he was finished. He went right straight under the line.
1: He is going very, very slowly down the backstretch. Emerson Fittipaldi in trouble here at the Indianapolis Motor Speedway. He's approaching turn number three at a very slow pace, Larry.
5: He is down below the white line. Very, very slowly. He waves to the crowd. His day's over. It is over. He knows it. He just waves to the crowd and salutes them as he goes on by at a very slow pace. So Emerson Fittipaldi's day has gone, and now it's up to Rick Mears to carry on the Penske colors.
1: Chris McClure perhaps knows more about this story on pit road.
4: Gearbox is the bottom line. That's what's put him out. To recap the pit stop, they came in, they got the tires on and the fuel in, and it took about 75 yards of push from the crew to get him going, but it didn't last too long. Chuck Sprague is now joined me. Chuck, do you have any more detail other than
8: Rick,
4: gearbox?
8: Hey, Rick.
9: No, all he said is he lost the transmission and he's coasting in. He says he's got no gears at all.
4: And was the clutch gone before, and that would one lead to the other here?
9: Yeah, we didn't have a clutch the previous stop.
4: Chuck Sprague, and that's the story. The clutch was gone. Too much strain on the gearbox to get it back going, and he is done.
1: Emerson Fittipaldi, the 1989 champion of the 500, retires from competition.
7: Well, it could be that he put a lot of strain on the input shaft, and that's what snapped on him, and we saw it over rev, and that's what the fire we saw shooting out of it was it just went to the rev limiter and was popping real bad as he went by here.
10: This shuffles the standings again, Bob, with Michael Andretti leading and Rick Mears second. Ari Leyendijk has now gone to third, and Alan Sir Jr. is fourth as Ari Leyendijk comes in for a stop. John Andretti, a lap down, has gone up to fifth place.
1: And Emerson Fittipaldi's car makes it on to pit road, and Ari Leyendijk is in for a stop right now. We'll watch that situation as the crew fuels the car, replaces all four tires on it, waiting for the final drop of fuel to go in. Less than 30 laps to go in the Indianapolis 500-mile race, 27 to go, and Ari Leyendijk goes back out on the racetrack. Let's go to pit road and Sally Larvik.
6: Okay, although nobody will quite confirm it, what we're hearing down in Michael Andretti's pit is that they're going to bring him in for one last stop. No tires, just 10 gallons of fuel, and they're hoping that that will get him through the rest of the race.
1: And the question is, Johnny, does Ari have to stop for another fuel stop?
7: At this point, I wouldn't think so. It's 175, 174 laps. I would think that Ari might be able to go the distance, and if that's the case and Michael has to make a splash and dash, it could be very, very interesting here at the end. We might see a two-in-a-row winner with Ari Leyendijk.
1: And that would be the first time since 1971 when Al Unser won in 70 and 71, we would have a back-to-back winner. And now a car moving slowly through turn number three. Larry, who is it?
5: Well, that's Mr. Pruitt, who has just blown his engine up in turn two, so he is down below the line, but it looks like he will make it. He is still moving to four, so he would not get a yellow. A yellow here would be most advantageous for Michael Andretti. We were doing calculations and saying, there was no way he could make it, and that's what Sally Larvik came up with. They need a splash of fuel to make it the rest of the way.
1: Scott Pruett was running in ninth position when his problem developed. He is moving slowly through turn number four at the moment, but will easily make it on to pit road. A lot of excitement here with less than 25 laps to go now in the 500-mile race as Emerson Fittipaldi has retired, and now Scott Pruett also in trouble here at the north end of the racetrack.
7: And the guy that just goes by us on the racetrack passing a group of cars, Rick Mears. If he can go the distance, he's running in second place. Where does that put him?
1: Rick Mears would become a four-time winner of the Indianapolis 500 if he has victory here this afternoon. And, of course, one of the four-time winners of this race, the only one in the 500 this year, A.J. Foyt, was one of the early retirees, completing only about 25 laps and finishing unofficially in 28th position. Foyt involved in a skirmish up at the south end of the racetrack. The front wing was torn off the car and suspension problems for A.J., and he has retired from his 34th consecutive Indianapolis 500, but gave us no indication when we talked to him after the race that this would be his last, in fact hinting that he might be back for his 35th 500 in 1992. 176 laps completed. The leader of the race is Michael Andretti. Running in second position is Rick Mears. Third is Al Unser Jr. Fourth is Ari Leyendijk. And in fifth position is Mario Andretti. But remember, Michael Andretti, as Hallie Larvik has told us, will have to come in for a splash of fuel before this is over. The question is, will Ari Leyendijk and Rick Mears have to do so?
7: You see Al Unser's crew out there getting ready for Al Unser Jr. to make a pit stop. They have the tires out, air hoses out. Everybody's getting in position, so he'll be coming in fairly quickly as Danny Sullivan rolls by, headed into his pit.
1: Danny Sullivan with a very strong performance this afternoon in the Alfa Romeo-powered car. He is in eighth position. Al Unser Jr. is on pit road. Brian Hammonds will call this stop by Al Unser Jr.
2: And this will be the final stop for little Al. He rolls into his pits, hits his mark. Has a little debris on the front of the car that'll have to be swept away. Four tire change, a full load of fuel. Actually, it may not be a full load. They may go a little bit lighter. They probably haven't calculated down to the last gallon to run as lightly as possible throughout the remaining portion of this race. Al has been complaining. He's been down on boost. He's not happy with his straightaway speed, but he still finds himself in contention. And the 75th running of the Indianapolis 500, little Al pulls back out.
1: Screeches the tires as he rejoins the 75th running of the 500-mile race. Now with just a little more than 20 laps to go. Here at the Indianapolis Motor Speedway, Danny Sullivan's engine has gone here on the main straightaway, raising a big puff of smoke. The yellow is on. It means that pit stops are being made, and Michael Andretti is on pit road. Here, Sally.
6: As we mentioned, they were just going to fuel the car. They said they're going to put 10 gallons of fuel in the car. Now that it's on a yellow, they take the hose out. Michael Andretti is off a very quick pit stop, and they're very happy with the results.
7: Boy, how lucky can you be? That was perfect timing. He got the caution flag, got in, got back out. Now everybody else has got to make their stop. He is he's looking real good right here, Bob.
1: So a real break for Michael Andretti. Mario is in, and Sally, will throw it back down to you.
6: Okay, we're at a disadvantage here. We're seeing Michael Andretti. He's already out. They have brought him in.
1: So Michael Andretti and Mario both in. Rick Mears, however, has stayed out on the racetrack. And we will get a report from Chris McClure here as to their pit strategy at this point. Chris?
4: Well, of course, with the yellow coming out, that changes some of the calculations. The one thing we do know is that Rick Mears pitted last on lap 170, and fuel calculator behind the wall, Paul Rochette, was doing new calculations on every lap based on telemetry and other information they gather from the car, as well as from their timing and scoring people, deciding whether 30 laps to the end was too much to ask of the car. They really hadn't made that decision, but this does help. Let's go to Brian Hammonds.
2: Well, this yellow was really a tough break for Ari Leyendijk. They could go the distance with the fuel they have on board, and they were hoping that Michael would have to come in for a splash. The yellow has really played into Michael Andretti's hands and has hurt Ari Leyendijk.
1: The 175-lap rundown from Howdy Bell.
7: Thank you, Bob, and here we go very quickly. The average speed, 175 laps, is 178.004. In the first position, car number 10, Michael Andretti. In second, number 3, Rick Mears. Third, incidentally, those first two cars on the same lap. Third position, car number 2, Al Unser Jr. Fourth, number 1, Leyendijk. Fifth, number 6, Mario Andretti.
0: Sixth, car four, John Andretti. Seventh, car five, Fittipaldi. Eighth, number 20, Sullivan. Ninth, 19, Pruitt. 10th, 91, Fox. 11th, 92, John Cock. 12th, 16, Tony Bettenhausen. 13th, car 86, Jeff Andretti. 14th, car number 22, Brayton. 15th, 48, Jourdain. 16th position, car 66, Dobson. 17th, 39, Randy Lewis. 18th, 7, Hiro Matsushita. 19th, car 18, Bobby Rahal. 20th, car 21. And that is Jeff Brabham. 21st, car 12, Pancho Carter. 22nd, 51, Gary Bettenhausen. 23rd, car 23, Terrell Palmroth. 24, Mike Groff, car 50. In 25th, it's 93, John Paul Jr. 26th, car 26, and that's Crawford. 27th, 15, Goodyear. 28th, 14, A.J. Foyt. 29th, 9, Kevin Cogan. 30th, 40, Guerrero. 31st, number 8, Cheever. 32nd, 17, Ribs. And 33rd, 71, Lazier. Bob?
1: Thank you, Howdy. The track remains under caution. That is the completion of the 184th lap. We have 16 to go, Johnny Rutherford, and a shootout is imminent.
7: Yes, I would say that is an understatement. Ari is, we'll see what he's got now. If he's been saving anything, this is the time. And when they drop the green, they'll be the three cars that are contesting for the lead will be shooting it out.
1: And those three cars, Rick Mears, Michael Andretti, and Ari Leyendyke.
10: The attrition rate has gone up considerably. We've had some cars being worked on. In fact, just a moment ago, Hiro Matsushita went back into the race after a very, very, very long pit stop. As he went back onto the track, we now make that 12 cars that are still running. But, of course, there are cars such as Danny Sullivan, still shows as seventh because of the number of laps that he had completed. We're about ready to see Gordon Johncock go to seventh place, Bob, and I don't think any of us expected that.
1: Gordon Johncock is listed in seventh position now with Danny Sullivan dropping out of the race. That is the reason why we have been under caution, because of Sullivan's blown engine here on the main straightaway. USAC has checked the track. Everything is go. And as a matter of fact, the Dodge Viper is pulling onto pit road, and here we go. The field comes off the fourth turn. The green flag waves. Here's the final 13 laps of the race. A drag race to turn number one. Rick Mears and Michael Andretti.
8: Well, Rick Mears made a great move down low. He leads the way about, Andretti's got it going into short shoot. He's a number two, and Michael Andretti's got the lead.
11: And Rick looks to the inside, about a four, five, six car line coming off the second corner. They head up the back stretch towards Larry Henry. A good start for Michael Andretti. A shootout over the final 13 laps. You have him down there, Larry.
8: Well, Michael Andretti should be heavier. He took fuel on board, but Rick Mears is slower right now, about seven car lengths behind. Michael Andretti trying to get his first Indianapolis 500 win.
12: Michael Andretti through four running smooth. Rick Mears trying to reel him in. Coming down low, they head to the main straightaway, but it is still Michael Andretti and Rick Mears with a head toward turn one and Jerry Baker.
8: Former co-rookie of the year, Michael Andretti. Now Mears goes to the outside and Rick may have him. They move into the short shoot. Rick Mears takes the lead.
11: Going into turn two, well below the white line, almost out of the grass. Now it's about a 6-8 car length advantage for Rick Mears. It's the Penske Chevrolet leading the Lola Chevrolet down this long back stretch. They head to turn three.
8: Mears has the same lead Michael had a lap ago in his turn. In fact, he's stretching it out right now to about 10 car lengths. Mears has put it down to the floor and said, let's go.
12: Rick Mears coming through four, pulling it away as Michael Andretti is second, but it's Rick Mears who gains the lead as he heads toward the main straightaway and Bob Jenkins.
1: Just unbelievable racing as Michael passed Rick, and then Rick got him right back in turn number one. Just unbelievable racing, and Rick now begins to stretch it out a little bit, Johnny.
7: That was a tremendous pass. He drove around him on the outside going through the turn, and that was incredible to watch. I'm telling you, he is really stretching out the lead now. I don't think, unless anything happens to him, he can be headed.
1: 187 laps completed. We have got 13 more to go. And Rick Mears is in turn number four, looking toward the main straightaway. And we understand that Mario Andretti is slowing down in turn number three. Larry, do you see him?
8: Sure do. And there's Mario Andretti down below the white line. There was a pop of smoke from the back, so his engine may have gone by the wayside. But his son, Michael, is fighting as hard as he can to bring home the colors for the Andretti family and take this race, but it's going to be tough against Rick Mears.
1: Rick Mears, again, stretching out the lead a little bit. He's built up the advantage to over a second now. It's 1.7 seconds, the lead that Rick Mears has over Michael Andretti. We are under caution once again at the Indianapolis Motor Speedway with less than 10 laps to go. There was a great battle on the racetrack between Michael Andretti and Rick Mears. Mario Andretti's car has stopped at the north end of the racetrack, creating this caution. Let's go to turn four. Bob Lamy, what's the mood of the people there?
12: Ugly. I'll tell you, Bob, Mario Andretti stopped halfway to the pits. The garden tractor took a long time coming out. A couple of guys wanted to go out and push him into the pits. Mario was still about halfway to the north end of the pits. The crowd, they're booing an awful lot. They would like to see the garden tractor turn around and tow it the other way. They wanted to see the race. They did not want to see the yellow. And this certainly has given Michael Andretti, R.A. Lyondike, everybody a chance to back up behind Rick Mears. And again, we should have a shootout when this thing starts. But again, Mario Andretti's car has not been towed to the pits yet. It's hooked up to the garden tractor, and it is beginning to move now. And the crowd for a while, very, very vocal in their booing and wanting the car to be moved. And the strap came loose. They're going to have to re-tow it again. So we've only got a couple of laps to go. Right now under yellow, Mario's car still not to the pit area. They're hooking it up, and we'll see what happens here. The tractor again begins to move, but the car not moving quite that fast. Bob?
1: Less than 9 laps to go. And on pit road, Sally Larvik has the mood down there.
6: Well, Bob, there is some question, and there are rumors going around in the pit area that perhaps Mario created the yellow for Michael. I talked to Michael Knight, and Michael said that Mario, all he reported was a little understeer. And talking to Carl Haas, I posed the question to him, did Mario create the yellow for Michael? And he said that's absolutely untrue.
1: All right. We appreciate the information, though, from pit road. Johnny Rutherford, any observations at this point?
7: Well, it's going to be quite a dash to the finish. I'm not sure that Mears can be beaten, the strength he showed out there, but a lot of things happen to a car when you are running them hard like that, and then you've got to slow it down and let it cool down a little bit. So it's going to be interesting. Any one of those four guys that are up there in contention could walk away with this thing, and it's just going to be very exciting when the green flag flies.
1: There are two cars that are on the lead lap and in contention for this race. That is Rick Mears and Michael Andretti. To the south end of the pits, and Chris McClure.
4: One last footnote to the fuel situation with Rick Mears. Now, we know his last pit stop was lap 170. They thought they could make it under green. They needed some help from a yellow to be sure. They've had two yellows in this run since he got service. Earlier in the race, he got 30 laps on a green flag run that had just a few yellow flag laps in it. So I think they're pretty secure in that. I posed the question a moment ago. Might he have a similar problem that Emerson had earlier on, and maybe that contributed to Mike getting by him on the restart? They said no. You know, Michael just got a good start, and Rick came back. Everything's fine. Look for full boost and all out when we get the dash going.
1: And we are about to have that dash because the lights on the pace car are off. The cars move through turn number 3, now into the short chute between turns 3 and 4, and they get set for a green flag and the restart for the 75th 500-mile race. They will complete lap number 193. The green flag is out. Rick Mears has a good jump. He separates himself from Michael Andretti by 10 car lengths.
8: Rick Mears will lead the way through this lap. He dips down below the white line. He's got a sizable lead. They're in the short chute. They're in front of Gary Lee.
11: Remember what Rick Mears said before this race began? The object is to have your car right for the final shootout. He may have his car right now. It's about 10 to 12 car lengths halfway down this backstretch into turn 3. Rick Mears is flying right now, looking for number 4. It's about a 15 car length advantage. Time running out on Michael Andretti. Mears in control, but Michael not giving up.
12: Mears coming low through turn 4. Michael Andretti behind, but that lead seems to be gaining for Rick Mears. They head to the main straightaway. Bob Jenkins.
1: Lap 195 is complete. Mears has a substantial line.
8: Rick has won nearly $3 million at this speedway, and the way he's going now, he may add $1 million to that purse, Gary Lee.
11: Well, he also could become only the second driver to win in three different decades, the 70s, the 80s, and now the 90s. And he's pulled out to another 4 or 5 car lengths, this time down the backstretch.
8: Believe it or not, Rick Mears won only one race last year, but this would make up for it today if he can pick up number 4 at Indianapolis.
12: Penske's car moving very, very well into turn 4. Rick Mears comes right above the yellow line, the main straightaway. The lead grows as Rick Mears heads toward the completion of lap 196. Bob?
1: Will he be the third four-time winner of the Indianapolis 500? He's on his way.
8: The first guy to break 220 miles per hour in qualifying is already in that number 2 corner.
11: He has a short shoot advantage over
8: Michael Andretti. And Johnny Rutherford, you know what it's like to be in the cockpit at this juncture of the race. He is hearing every sound that race car is making. Primarily making a sound of going really strong right now. There he goes by, and what a break for him. In the last few years, he's been with Pennzoil. Now his first time out with Marlboro, and it looks like it went for him. 2 years in a row, they'll be in victory lane.
12: Mears heads to the main straightaway, his lead growing over Michael Andretti at about 2.2 seconds. Just three laps to go, Bob Jenkins.
1: 197 are in the books, and Rick Mears continues to stretch out his advantage over second place Michael Andretti. Running in third spot is Ari Leyendijk. Fourth place is Al Unser Jr., and fifth position is the number four car of John Andretti.
7: This is what Rick's been working for, and he's a master at that. He does it better than anybody, obviously. He's worked his car. The crew has worked with him. They have changed, made changes, calculated, and now he's able to put the car to work for him and doing it a jam-up job.
1: Here he comes off of corner number four. This will complete lap number 198. There'll be two to go for Rick Mears. He heads for turn number one and Jerry Baker.
8: Well, his wife, Chris, his youngsters, Clint and Cole, have got to be right on the edge of their seat because this guy is flat, putting it in his hip pocket. He's already over there in number two.
11: And you know that Bill, his dad, and Skip, his mom, have big smiles on their faces. He is halfway around now on 198. The margin about the same as the last lap over Michael Andretti.
8: Rick Mears, in just his 16th season running Indy cars, could line up with his fourth Indianapolis 500 win and his 28th overall.
12: The lead continues to grow, it would seem, as Rick Mears coolly moving through four, heads to the main straightaway. Michael Andretti still second, but drops a little further back with just a couple to go, Bob.
1: Dwayne Sweeney has the white flag. It's out for Rick Mears. He's on his final lap.
8: Over $8 million in IndyCar earnings. That's going to really jump up. Well, everybody is standing on their feet as he negotiates turn two, heads down this 5/8 mile backstretch for the final time. He is almost to you, Larry Henry, in turn three. Less than half a lap to go. He crosses his fingers. The fans on their feet waving their hands as Rick Mears goes by and heads to four. He's closer to that checkered flag.
12: Just on one more turn to go. The crowd roaring. Rick Mears heads toward number four. He's down the main straightaway. Here's Bob Jenkins.
1: Rick Mears becomes the third four-time winner of the Indianapolis 500, winning the Diamond Jubilee Edition, the 75th running of this great speed classic. Rick Mears has won the Indianapolis 500-mile race. Great celebration down in the Roger Penske pits. Let's go to Chris McClure.
4: Roger Penske getting hugs all around. We'll try and jump in, and he's still giving some instructions. If I could, Roger, as we walk along for the radio network, another one of those days it seemed you chased a lot of things and dialed it all day, but as Rick always says, the last lap's the one that matters.
13: Well, you can tell when he run 221 mile an hour lap, we had saved and not run fifth gear all day long waiting for a shootout at the end. And that yellow hurt us too because we were not going to make a pit stop. So the guy's tremendous. He's done a job for me. I can't say enough. I love it.
4: Well, from lap 170 to the end, were you concerned about fuel?
13: No, we were not. We weren't going to make a stop.
4: Okay, there's the answer, Bob. They weren't concerned about fuel, and Rick Mears, the master.
1: Roger Penske and the rest of the crew head for victory lane, running northward in the pit area. Going south in the pit area is the number 10 car, driven by Michael Andretti, who finishes in second position, 3.1 seconds behind the winner of the 500-mile race, Rick Mears. Bob Jenkins back in the master control tower at the Indianapolis Motor Speedway, where the 75th edition of the 500-mile race has been run, and it has been won by Rick Mears. Finishing in second position, Michael Andretti. Here's Sally Larvick.
6: And Michael Andretti sits in the cockpit of his car, took his helmet off, kissed his wife Sandy, took some refreshment. It was a heck of a run, Michael.
14: Well, we gave it our best shot. I thought we had him when we passed him on that restart, but he just had too much straightaway speed for us, and we just couldn't defend ourselves. But, the car was pretty good all race. We had a problem, I think, around the second stop where I had a left rear go flat, and that threw us back. When we had that big lead, we had to play catch-up again to get back there. But if that wouldn't have happened, maybe we would have kept in a little edge. But, it just wasn't our day.
6: Okay, Michael Andretti, a good run today. He should be happy, maybe not with the results, but that he did well.
1: All right, Sally, thank you very much, and congratulations to Michael Andretti. Let's go to Victory Lane and talk to the winner of the event. Here's Bob Forbes.
2: Well, as you might imagine, it's a pandemonium between Roger Penske and Rick Mears here. He's taking a drink of that milk. And Rick, this is your 14th race. This is your fourth win, and if you do some figuring, you could end up with seven very easily.
15: I tell you, we're just tickled with four right now. I never dreamed of even running here, let alone winning one, and let alone four. So, you know, I've just got to give all the credit to the Penske team and the Marlboro cars. You know, obviously out of those 14 years, I've been with Roger Penske, and, you know, it's that kind of equipment that has allowed us to be able to get those kind of numbers and put them together. So I'm just excited about that.
2: When you started today, you kind of gave up the lead. I don't know if you gave up the lead or they passed you, but were you having any handling problems early on?
15: Well, the car had too much push in it. You know, the last year or two, I've kept starting the car with not enough push, and it ended up getting loose on us. So this time I bet the guy some money. I said, I bet it's going to push this time. So we had a ton of push in it, and it was pushing too much. So we had to back off the pace and start making some changes, and that's when they got by. When I get in traffic, I'd lose the front end way too much. So luckily there toward the end, we had clean air running.
2: How were you able to make those changes? Did you do it while you were running, or did you have to wait till you got into the pits?
15: Well, I was playing with the bars in the car all the way through the runs, you know, from full to empty, but most of the changes were made in the pits with tires and with the front and rear wing.
2: Well, you now, I think, are the second driver to win a race in three decades. That ought to make you feel pretty good, too.
15: I tell you, that's great. Just got a hell of a crew here. That's all I can say. I just got to thank the Speedway for everything they've done this month. It's been fantastic.
2: Rick, congratulations to you, and needless to say, we'll see you again in 1992, right?
15: Absolutely. We'll be back.
2: And he'll be back here to try to make it five, and now back to Bob Jenkins.
1: Thank you very much, Bob Forbes, and it is a great sight, Johnny, down before us as Rick waves his hand, the big BorgWarner trophy behind him. He takes a swig of milk, a tradition here at the Indianapolis Motor Speedway for many years, and it's a sight that only is seen once a year.
7: Oh, and it's a great sight, a great sight. He's waving at us. He's seen us up here in the booth, and it's a great thrill. That's the greatest sense of accomplishment in the world, is to pull into that victory lane after running 500 miles at the Indianapolis Motor Speedway, and I've been privy to it three times, and now Rick's done it four. Joins an elite group of A.J. Foyt and Al Unser, Sr., and now Rick Mears, and my only hope is maybe next year I could come back and join that group, but we'll have to wait and see about that. But that's a great thrill right there, is standing in that cockpit with that wreath over your head, drinking that milk, and having everybody love you.
1: The fourth place finisher is Al Unser, Jr. Chuck Marlowe is with him.
16: Al, fourth place, just three short of what you won, but what a great drive.
17: Yeah, it was. I want to thank my Valvoline crew and everybody for doing a terrific job. We had a wastegate fail on us, and I lost about 3 inches of boost. I was running around there with about 43 inches, and when you just don't have any horsepower, we were just wide open all the way around for like 150 laps. So.
16: Yeah, Al, when something like that happens, your whole racing strategy has to change too, doesn't it?
17: Well, yeah, it changed a little bit. You know, Rick made a good call on with 50 laps to go. We went ahead and stopped, and that way it was guaranteed only one more stop that we would have to make. But, you know, my race was pretty much already over. I knew I couldn't run for the lead at that time because, again, no horsepower. So.
16: Well, the best of fortunes to you, and it's great to see you running up so far in front anyway.
17: Yeah, it was a tremendous day, and congratulations to Rick Mears and everybody for having a good safe race at least. So.
16: Thank you. Okay, Brian?
18: Well, Ari Leyendijk finished in third place, and Ari, if it weren't for an unfortunate yellow, as far as you were concerned, you might have been running up front with Rick and Michael.
19: Well, we had to come in and change spark plugs in the car in the beginning of the race. I had no power, and that's where we lost the lap, but I'm really happy for my crew. You know, Vince and Bob have put a great deal together here with Morris Nunn and everybody. And for our new sponsors, Mesa Corporation, CNG, and RCA and Total Petroleum, you know, if I couldn't have won, I couldn't have been happy with, you know, just a top three finish to get points for the championship. So, you know, we're really happy. We'll win this race in the future again, I'm sure, with this team.
18: You were flying at one point in this race.
19: On my own, I was very good. 2:22, I did one lap, I think, and 2:21s, but... In traffic, I think it was the same for everybody. A little bit of understeer, a little bit of unbalanced. It was very windy today. We came in, we changed some settings to make up for that. It really didn't help that much, but we had a pretty strong car all day.
18: Congratulations. Third's not bad.
1: Ari Leyendijk, the third-place finisher in this year's 500-mile race, won by Rick Mears. Rick Mears has won the 75th annual 500-mile race here at the Indianapolis Motor Speedway with a race average just a little over 176 miles an hour. We have talked to the first four finishers. Here is the fifth-place finisher, John Andretti, with Chris McClure.
4: You know, Bob, before this year, in four attempts, the best finish was 21st for John Andretti on two different occasions. Best qualifying was 10th. This year, he qualified above that and finishes fifth. A real solid run. It's really closing in and coming to you a little bit.
17: Well, I think it's real disappointing. I mean, I got beat by the pace car today, and I'm so frustrated I could spit bullets. I think that it's terrible when the pace car dictates the race and not the racing on the track. I mean, it's almost a waste of my time being out there if they can't, you know, figure out a way to get it right. I mean, twice I got caught, and it wasn't legitimate that I feel, and I could be wrong, but, you know, I mean, what can you do about it now? The race is, I don't think I would have won the race, but I lost all chances early because of that.
4: Does that ruin any satisfaction in being fifth position in the 500? I mean, I know the frustration, but is there any solace here?
17: No, I mean, unless you win, a finish is a finish, and you finish for points and for everybody involved. But everybody here was here to win, and I think we had, we're a team that's capable of winning, and that's what makes it disappointing. For me, I know that these guys pour their heart into it, and there's not much you can do. All you can do is, sit around and mope about it, and then come back next year and try and win it.
4: And I think you've got a very good opportunity, especially if you stay with Mr. Hall. Thank you.
17: Thanks a lot.
1: John Andretti, fifth-place finisher in the 500, won by Rick Mears. We pause 10 seconds for station identification. This is the Indianapolis Motor Speedway Radio Network. Bob Jenkins, back at the Indianapolis Motor Speedway, where the 75th running of the 500 has been won by Rick Mears. Attention stations along the network line. We will be leaving the air for this broadcast at 3:15 Central Time straight up. We will sign off the broadcast at 3:15 straight up. That's a little less than 14 minutes from right now. Let's go down to Brian Hammonds, who has Gordon Johncock.
18: And Gordon Johncock finished in sixth place. And I would venture to say that this is a pretty gutsy sixth place finish for you, considering you almost didn't get in the race car today, did you?
2: I really didn't hear what you said. You're going to have to talk a little louder. I didn't wear any cotton in my ears today. I was afraid I couldn't hear my radios, and so I didn't hear what you said.
18: You had the flu this week. How close were you to not driving this race?
2: I wasn't close to not driving the race. I've been a whole lot sicker than this before and gotten a race car. I don't know. I think it seems like when you get in a race car, you forget about being sick. It's all over. You're on your way.
18: Well, congratulations. Sixth place finish.
2: Well, thank you. We're real pleased with it. I don't think we really expected that. I didn't anyway when we started. You know, we had a lot of problems carburation day and didn't get qualified till the last weekend and get our race set up at all. And so we're very pleased. The crew done a heck of a job today, and we're just happy.
18: Well, a couple of weeks ago, Gordon Johncock was working on his farm in Michigan. Today, he finishes in sixth place in the Indianapolis 500.
1: Great run for two-time winner Gordon Johncock. Rick Mears this afternoon becomes the third four-time winner of the Indianapolis 500. This is Bob Jenkins back at the Indianapolis Motor Speedway, where the 75th running of the 500-mile race is over, and Rick Mears has won. Here is Howdy Bill with a complete rundown.
0: Thank you, Bob. And our average speed for the 500 miles, 176.460 miles per hour. That is not a record. And here we go with the winner, of course, car number 3, Rick Mears, in second position. Number 10, Michael Andretti. Third, car 1, Ari Leyendijk. Fourth, car 2, Al Unser Jr. Fifth, car 4, John Andretti. Sixth, car number 92, Gordon Johncock. Seventh, car number 6, Mario Andretti. In eighth, it was 91, Stan Fox. Ninth, 16, Tony Bettenhausen. In tenth position, number 20, Danny Sullivan. 11th, car 5, Emerson Fittipaldi. 12th, car 19, Scott Pruitt. In 13th, car 66, Dominic Dobson. In 14th, car 39, Randy Lewis. 15th, car 86, Jeff Andretti. In 16th, car number 7, Hiro Matsushita. In 17th, car 22, Scott Brayton. In 18th, car 48, Bernard Jourdain. In 19th, number 18, Bobby Rahal. 20th position was car 21, that's Jeff Brabham. 21st position, car 12, Poncho Carter. In 22nd, it's 51, Gary Bettenhausen. Car number 23 was in 23rd position, and that's Taro Palmrock. In 24th position, car number 50, Mike Groff. 25th position, 93, John Paul Jr. 26th is car 26, that's Jim Crawford. 27th is 15, Scott Goodyear. 28th, car 14, A.J. Foyt Jr. 29th, car 9, Kevin Cogan. In 30th position, car 40, that's Roberto Guerrero. In 31st, car number 8, Eddie Cheever. In 32nd position, car number 17, Willie T. Ribbs. And in 33rd, car 71, Buddy Lazier. Bob Jenkins?
1: Thank you, Howdy, for the rundown of the final finishers. We did it every 25 laps, just like we promised. And so those of you who kept charts will be able now to go back through them and find out how your favorite driver did in the 75th running of the 500, won by Rick Mears. Rick Mears wins the 75th running of the 500-mile race. Again, stations will be leaving the air in 6 minutes from now at 3:15 Central Time, straight up. Johnny Weatherford, thank you for your help today. Great job and a great race.
7: Well, it was. It was, I think, one that everybody can enjoy because a guy came out and did his job properly and put his name in the history books and is a four-time winner of the Indy 500, and nobody has any complaint with that I know of.
1: What does a winner of the Indianapolis 500, what does he do for tonight and for the next few days except bask in the brilliance?
7: It becomes a bit of a whirlwind, you know. The everybody wants you to go and come to their party and be a part of it, and you're the winner of the greatest race in the world, and so you're called on a lot, and you just have to really pick and choose and do the things that you want to and kind of set back. It'll take him about a week. Of course, he's done it four times now, so maybe it'll only take 3 days. But it'll take a few days for it to really sink in and have the opportunity to say, hey, by golly, I didn't do too bad a job the other day, and I won this thing for the fourth time. And he did it deservedly.
1: Thank you, Johnny, for your help up here in the booth, and not to mention that $1 million-plus check that Rick Mears will receive tomorrow at the victory dinner will also be very nice. Donald Davidson, again, a good job from you. Any observations at this point?
10: Yes, Bob. Just a few very quickly here. In spite of the weather problems, the threatening weather, the accidents that we had, this was the second fastest 500 ever held. For Roger Penske, this now makes 8 victories, including 7 of the last 13. Rick Mears is a four-time winner, has also finished 7 times in the top 3 out of 14 starts, so every other time that Rick Mears comes to the post, he finishes in the top 3. Thank you for a lovely day.
1: Thank you, Donald, and thanks to all of our corner workers and our pits people who did an excellent job in reporting the activity in front of them. Well, coverage of the 75th running of the Indianapolis 500 has been brought to you by Budweiser, the king of beers. With that clean, crisp, cold taste, nothing beats a Bud. By Goodyear, today's Goodyear tires celebrate the 20th consecutive year in the Indy 500 winner's circle. 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The Indianapolis Motor Speedway Executive Committee consists of Bill Donaldson, Chris Duffy, and Tony George. Our network coordinator is Kurt Hunt, assisted by Dawn Baer. Production assistants by Greg Oldham, Paul Dennehy, John Acton, Brian Livingston, Steve Wilmus, Brian Davey, and Jenny Nickel. Scoring assistants by Ken Martin. Engineering liaison is Jim Borgioli. Our technical director is Tom Alibrandi, assisted by John Royer. Master control operations by Tom Alibrandi II, Norm Birnbaum, and Tom Scholler. 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Computer scoring by IBM PS2, the choice of the Indianapolis Motor Speedway and the United States Auto Club. And Tag Heuer is the official stopwatch of the Indy 500. The building of tradition is a slow yet exhilarating process. As a society, we cling to memorable moments in time, instances of brilliance, and the anticipation of greatness. Men who are winners follow tradition. They have the patience to play their part in the process. And when the potent combination of skill, time, luck, and fate dictate a certain man's victory, he elevates himself above all others, for his chapter will now be written. At dawn today, 33 men awoke as potential victors, but this afternoon, one has achieved the right to headline this ultimate sporting victory. For Rick Mears, with his fourth win in 14 tries, he will now be known as a member of the select group in auto racing, joining A.J. Foyt and Al Unser Sr., and at the age of 39, he should have many opportunities to go for an unprecedented fifth win. His name is already being transmitted around the world as winner. For the next 364 days, he will ride the crest of victory and enjoy the privileges only 54 other men before him have earned. The letdown for the rest is draining and emotional, but the feelings of strength that surge today will bring them back next year, for they know they must. They have already become a part of the tradition. Next year, God willing, I'll return to the broadcast booth for the 76th running of this great classic, but today has once again confirmed why each year we do reconvene to bring you this tradition. And so, until next May, this is Bob Jenkins in the Master Control Tower at the Indianapolis Motor Speedway wishing you good morning, good afternoon, or good evening, depending upon where in the world you are right now. We're at the world's greatest race course, the Indianapolis Motor Speedway at the crossroads of America.

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1: I'm Paul Page, voice of the Indianapolis 500-mile race, and this is Kings of Speed, stories from my audio scrapbook about the greatest race in the world. In 1957, the giant, powerful Novi of Paul Russo was leading the 500-mile grind. Chasing was 42-year-old Sam Hanks. The Novi would use its giant power and roar down the long straightaways. But the little Hanks car, the dream child of George Sally, was cleanly aerodynamic. The Offenhauser engine was laid on its side, giving it a low, sloping nose. The car was faster in the turns, and it made for a classic duel between the veterans Russo and Hanks.
2: I believe that Sam Hanks just moved down the straightaway, and we'll check on that. He possibly passed Russo. We're going to have to check on it, or else Bettenhausen's moving up. No, he did pass Russo.
3: Let's pick it up on the back stretch as we go by you, Bernie Herman. Who's ahead?
4: 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Sam Hanks is first, Paul Russo is second.
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10: And there's the checkered flag for Parnelli Jones, the winner of the 1963 500-mile race. Parnelli Jones from Torrance, California, wins the 500. And he must be just about the happiest guy who ever won the 500. This year he grabbed the pole again, a new record, a man who's really made history here at Indianapolis.
11: Well, the only thing I can say is I love everybody. I just can't believe it yet. I'm sitting here and I'm trying to tell myself that you won the race, and I just can't believe it.
12: The hats are off, the hands are up. Tom Sneva, a half a lap to his first Indianapolis 500 victory. He could coast almost from here. He's in fourth.
13: The 67th running of the Indianapolis 500 is about to be capped off. To call the winner, here is the voice of the 500, Paul Page.
14: The Texaco star, Tom Sneva, screams for the line, the double checkered flag, and Tom Sneva has won the Indianapolis 500, his first victory ever at Indianapolis. And the green flag is out. We are back to racing, and Emerson Fittipaldi makes a move on Nigel Mansell. He's got him going into one, but Lion Dyke is also right there.
13: Oh, they went side by side, and Mansell fell all the way back to third place. Gary, we got him coming right at you. Emerson Fittipaldi, he's coming through four. He's smooth as glass. He heads to the start-finish line. The checkered flag, hear the call. Bob Jenkins.
14: Emerson Fittipaldi takes the checkered flag and wins the 77th running of the Indianapolis 500.
13: For the second time in 3 years, Team Penske goes 1-2. This time it's Jona Farron winning the 87th Indianapolis 500-mile race. Elio Castroneves is second. Tony Kanaan is third. 197 laps completed at the line. Three wide. Munoz on the outside. Kanaan on the inside. Who will make the pass? Miss stick. It's going to be Kanaan. Jake Query, TK out in front on lap 197 at the Speedway.
15: There's a yellow, and it's because of one of the target cars on the south end of the track. And that may mean that Tony Kanaan may have broken through and won at the Indianapolis Motor Speedway.
13: Oh my.
15: We'll have to wait and see.
13: TK has wanted this race oh so bad. The crowd will come to its feet and will salute the man from Brazil who will finally fulfill his dream. For Tony Kanaan, the 12th time is the charm at the Indianapolis Motor Speedway, the Twin Checkers Way. TK has won the 2013 500.
16: He's in victory lane, Tony. How sweet does that milk taste?
17: Very good. Very, very good, man. I mean, I can't believe it. We did it. We finally did it. And it's been a long shot, but it's ours.
18: The Indianapolis 500, it's more than just a race. Winning here changed your life forever. I'm Tony Kanaan, and today, for the 22nd and final time, I will compete with 32 other drivers in the greatest spectacle in racing.
19: There have been five multiple winners at years ending in three. Tommy Milton at 1923, Louis Meyer in 33, Bill Vukovich 53, Gordy Johncock 73, and Emerson Fittipaldi in 93. Single winners include two of this event's most beloved drivers, Parnelli in 63, and 2013 winner Tony Kanaan making his final appearance in this great race. This is Mark James, proud to serve as the voice of the 500 for the eighth time. Seven drivers can win for the second time. Takuma Sato vies for his third, and Elio Castroneves can capture a fifth for Warner Trophy. For the rest, the goal is simply racing immortality as a champion of this great race. It is undoubtedly the inspiration for the phrase, easier said than done. We have assembled an incredibly passionate and talented crew numbering over 20 today. It is on behalf of them I express a heartfelt thanks to you, our loyal listeners. We appreciate the invitation into your homes, backyard, car, no matter where in the world you may be. We are at the crossroads of America, the Indianapolis Motor Speedway. And this is the 107th running of the Indianapolis 500-mile race on the Indianapolis Motor Speedway Radio Network.

0: Welcome back to the world's greatest race course. Mark James, Davey Hamilton, our driver analyst, an 11-time Indy 500 starter. And Davey, we can feel the energy throughout the month that's been building, and here we are racing.
1: Here we are. The month, Mark, we've talked about it every time we've been to the racetrack on the crowd and how many people have been here this entire month. But today, you kind of forget on

0: play itself out now over 200.
1: Yeah, that's right. And it's so hard to guess. People say, who's your favorite? Who you got to pick? And I usually kind of have a feeling of who's going to win this race sometimes, right or wrong. But you just kind of have a feeling who's been strong. But the cars are so competitive, Mark. If you look at the time from the fastest car to the slowest car, I mean, it's so slight. It's so, I mean, we're talking cross that line literally inches apart from one another, from one fast lap to the next guy's fast lap. So it's a shootout. It's so many people can win this race. That's what makes it exciting. Another great thing for us, the fans, and everybody listening and watching, passing seems to be of a premium. Yeah. There seems to be, you know, they can't do it with ease, but it's out there. These drivers can make passes. I think we're going to see a lot of lead changes today. And it seems like a lot of confidence. Only one incident this month. We talked about that with Stefan Wilson and Catherine Legg. Unfortunately, had a little mishap. But other than that, it's been clean, green, fast race cars, and looked like a lot of competitive guys.
0: The thing that continues to be a bit of a storyline, and I don't think a lot has been made of it, but we certainly have noticed, of course, some changes to the aero configuration in an effort to do what you suggest, make this racing more competitive. But you know, with the increased speeds and that combination, I think there are some teams that are still a little concerned about their ability to manage their Firestone Firehawks to the point where they match up to a fuel stick.
1: Yeah, one thing that a team does, Mark, is they do every little thing they can to make the cars go faster. One of the adjustments on these cars they did was the left rear camber, meaning they turned the top of the tire outside just a little bit. It runs on a smaller contact patch, but it gives more pressure per square inch, so that means there's more grip in that tire. But what else does that do? Causes a little more heat in that one area of the tire. They've been blistering. Once it blisters, the tires come out of balance, they lose grip, not good. We see McLaren, I think, more than anybody have a little bit of issue with that. Now what you do, you have to take the cambers back out of these tires so it runs on the entire tire. Not as much grip, not as much speed, but you have to make sure you're there at the end of every fuel stint.
0: We look at the starting lineup, and we'll hear from drivers coming up in just a few minutes. And, row number three, Alexander Rossi, Takuma Sato, Tony Kanaan, and then the row behind them, Marcus Ericsson, rookie Benjamin Peterson, Will Power. A lot of wins in those couple of rows.
1: How about some Indy 500 wins there? And then you got to remember the guy that only has one win, but should have had one last year, could have had one last year. That's be the pits right in front of them is Scott Dixon in the row in front of them. So really power-packed rows in that second, third, fourth rows, as you just said. It's going to be interesting to watch. They want to come forward. Now, one thing this race plays different than anything else is the start. I mean, we're running three wide, 33 cars, 11 rows going down to that first corner. You know, hopefully they file in. They're very nice. We go to the driver's meetings as drivers. We listen to what they tell us to do so there's no incidents down there. But, man, when you see opportunity and starts and restarts, sometimes as a driver you want to take advantage of those, you know, advantages of the pass. Actually, a little bit easier to pass sometimes than starts and restarts. So let's just hope everybody gets through this first lap clean, Mark. And like I say, you look down through this field and just see so many. Look at Pagano, a former winner, start 22nd.
0: Yeah.
1: Another young kid, I heard a favorite. I mean, the youngest winner in our series, 21st. So there's a lot of drivers in the back of this field that could still pull it off.
0: How many stops today?
1: Yeah, I want to say seven. I think that you can. It may need a little bit of help with fuel, but if there is any cautions, I think a little bit of help with fuel, you can do a seven. I think that eight could be a good possibility because of the tire situation we just talked about. So it's at that seven or eight. Which one's going to win? Who knows? But I think it's going to be in that area.
0: So we will reveal today it is indeed a team sport because a lot of pressure on those guys.
1: Yeah, you know, and I had a conversation last night just about the same thing is what some people don't realize at 200 miles an hour, which we're exceeding that by 25 miles an hour pretty much,
0: right?
1: In race conditions. At 200 miles an hour, we're traveling a football field per second. So every second that goes by, you just lost a few football fields of distance. So if a driver comes in and he misses, you know, he slows down a little too quick before he gets to the speed limit on pit lane, or he leaves a little slow, or a crew member messes up on the tire, just 2 seconds, there's a couple football fields you just lost.
0: 12:45 Eastern is the green flag. When we come back, we will begin to hear from many of the field of 33 and the 107th running of the Indianapolis 500-mile race. Prior to today, I ask each member of our crew for someone who was instrumental in their life and career, someone who was a mentor and or an inspiration. Ryan Marine working his sixth 500-mile race. Ryan says Brad Boyer, operations manager at KRES Radio in Moberly, Missouri, the voice of Truman State Athletics, gave him his first job and the guidance he needed to make this a career. Well done so far. Welcome, Ryan Marine.
2: Thank you very much, Mark. It is always the highlight of my professional year to work on this broadcast for the Indianapolis 500. And now a privilege to welcome in the pole sitter, the fastest pole sitter in Indy 500 history, Alex Palou. I could see just saying that brings a smile to your face. Tell me about what this has been like the last week or so after securing your first Indy 500 pole.
3: Yeah, absolutely. Really happy to obviously getting introduced like that. Been a great week. Was an amazing qualifying that we had to go for it, and glad that it worked, and we're starting on pole today. But yeah, it's been an amazing week of just talking about how amazing the month of May is. We can feel it today here with the fans and the great weather that we have. So super excited. Hopefully we can keep that number 10 American Legion car on the lead on the last lap, which is the most important one.
2: Now, the pole sitter doesn't always lead the first lap. You know that well, of course, yeah, because you led the first seven laps last year after starting in second. Have you thought about how the start of this race is going to go today?
3: It's going to be tough. I'm pretty sure I'm not going to lead the first lap because, as you said, last year I was starting second and I was able to lead at the beginning. So it's quite easy to pass, let's say. So it's going to be great for the fans. It's going to be a great show. But I'm not really worried about the beginning of the race. Obviously, I'm worried about the end.
2: You've been there fighting at the front of the field every year you've been here for the Indianapolis 500, now making your fourth start. Do you think you've learned the lessons you need to be able to fight for that win today?
3: Yes and no. I know I learned a lot of lessons, and I know I'm more ready than I've been before, but it's a tough race. It's a really tough day for everybody, for all the crews, for all the drivers. It's a long race, 200 laps, 500 miles, obviously. So I think I'm ready. I'll go for it. I'll give my best to try and get the victory today.
2: He's the fastest pole sitter in history, the first Spaniard to sit on the pole for the Indy 500. Alex Palou will lead the field to green in the number 10 American Legion Honda for Chip Ganassi Racing.
0: Year number five for Rob Blackman with our network. Rob says Mark Reynolds, his sixth grade teacher at Buffalo Elementary School in Buffalo, Indiana, was a huge influence in his life. Let's welcome Rob Blackman.
4: Thank you, Mark, and what a thrill it is to be here on Pit Lane again in 2023. Renus VK is my guest in the Ed Carpenter-owned number 21 BitNile.com Chevy. Renus rolls off P2 later this afternoon. Renus, last year you started on the front row, but you finished 33rd after that crash in turn two on lap number 39. Is it safe to assume no one in this field more looking forward to a shot at redemption than you are here today?
5: Yeah, definitely. And started out pretty well with that second place qualifying, really close to pole position. But I definitely think I'm very ready to challenge for that win this year.
4: As you know, and hopefully many of our listeners do as well, today you'll be hoping to become the first Dutch winner since Arie Luyendyk in 1997. Arie has been a longtime mentor of yours. Do you ever stop and think about what it would mean to you, what it would mean to Arie Luyendyk to be the winner of the Indianapolis 500?
5: It would change my life. I think this is one of those races where if you win this, your whole life is going to change just in a blink of an eye. So I'm ready for that, to be honest. I'm very excited, and I think we can really go for it. ECR builds really fast cars, and I've been a contender for a few years now. So there's no race I want to win this much as the Indy 500.
4: He mentions he's been a contender. That is for certain. Renus VK, his fifth straight start at the Indianapolis 500. Today he is P2. He has never started worse than P4. Mark James?
0: Year number three for Alex Wolf, and race fans will recognize his mentor and friend, the late Dick Jordan of USAC. Dick worked to promote racing for six decades, and Alex is among the scores of those he impacted. Let's welcome Alex Wolf.
6: Well, thank you very much, Mark. An honor and a privilege to be with the radio network for a third year. And great to talk to the man that will roll off third this afternoon, Felix Rosenquist, the number six Arrow McLaren Chevrolet. And Felix, all throughout this month, those of us that have been here at the track following on social media, enjoying the exploits of you and your teammates, seems to be a lot of chemistry between the four of you, at least off the track. How's it been like on the inside for you?
7: It's been a cool month to be part of. Really, really good team environment right now, as you're saying. everything is pretty natural. There's no barriers between the teammates and the, you know, all the engineers and mechanics and stuff. I feel like we truly want the best for everyone. And I think also that's the reason why we've been so strong, and we managed to get all four cars in a competitive enough state to qualify top nine with all of them. So super cool. Obviously, it's a lot of hard work behind that as well. There's not only fun and games, it's a lot of grinding back at the shop, and that goes back to last year, where we felt honestly that we got kind of beaten here with you know, those last laps to the finish. Both me and Paolo just couldn't really hang on to the Ganassis. So there's been a lot of work going on to be in a different position if that happens again this year. And yeah, it's been a fun journey.
6: And in that journey, if you were Felix Rosenqvist of 2023, to give some advice to that Felix Rosenqvist of 2019 that was getting ready for his first Indianapolis 500, what sort of a little nugget that Felix would have liked to have had?
7: Oh, dude, so many things. I don't know. I wish someone told me, because apparently all these drivers know it, because I know what it feels like now, 5 years deep, and there's just so many things, man, like how you preserve your energy through the month. End of the day, you just have to, I mean, it's the biggest race in the world, but you can't think of that too much. You know, you just have to kind of do your same old drill, attack the race, you know, aggressively, not too much. Just hope that the work you put in is going to be enough, because you can't change, like, this place picks its winner, and you have to be in that position to win, but you just can't force it. Like, you just have to be there and do your best, and you know, all the work you put in is going to pay off.
6: Well, he drives a car that looks like the one that Alain Prost took to victory in the 1984 Monaco Grand Prix. He was known as the Professor. Felix Rosenqvist looks to teach the field a lesson from the outside of the front row.
0: You're number three for Scott Sander as well. Scott said his teacher at Carmel High School, Tom Scholler, taught him the honor of bringing the 500 to the masses. Tom would know. He worked with his network for a number of years. We welcome Scott Sander.
8: Mark, it is the highest honor to be part of your team. I suspect Santino Ferrucci feels the same about his situation. Inside row two, number 14, iconic number, racing for A.J. Foyt, who made it famous. You've taken it, though, faster than it's ever gone before. Last time we talked in time trials, your grin was enormous. You were nearly giggling at your good fortune. Yeah. Now that we're this close to the race, do you still feel the same way?
9: I do. You know, our race car, in my opinion, has been better than our qualifying car, and the fact that our qualifying car had
8: that's
9: the chance.
8: That's saying something.
9: Yeah, and I think our qualifying car was good enough to get on pole. I think we're one of the best-looking cars out there. I mean, we just got to keep the momentum, man, and just keep that rolling.
8: You've got a great starting position, even though it's not in the front row. If those guys at the front row really joust with each other, inside of two is a wonderful spot to be coming from. Do you give much thought ahead of time to what you'd like to have happen in the first turn and then the rest of the first lap, or is it all reaction?
9: I think it's going to be all reaction. I mean, you can't read too much into it. I mean, this race, the second you start trying to predict things, it goes the other way, and then you're lost. For us, you know, starting from fourth, AJ's won this race twice from fourth. I've won races in my career from fourth before. It's a good spot. I know it well. Inside of row two's nice. I mean, you're just riding for the first 150 laps of this race, or at least I am. You know, I know we have the car to win. We just, you know, everybody's going to get caught out by something at some point. It's just how you handle that. You know, it's one of those things. It's never an if, but a when.
8: It's interesting to hear you speak, because everybody thinks of Santino Ferrucci as a guy who loves to go fast, but I'm hearing patience. Is that something earned over the years?
9: I mean, that's what's worked well for me the last 3 or 4 years I've been here, you know, just kind of having that understanding that the race means a lot. To do well in this race, you have to finish this race. Having that mindset of just being patient and being there in the end, you're normally inside the top 10, and so far, 4 for 4. But, I think this year I'll have about the same amount of patience until we get the last 50 laps, then I'll really turn it up and see what we can do.
8: Final thought, that races can be won and lost in the pits and on strategy. This is heady stuff for this team. Is it feeling good as a team as you head to this?
9: Yeah, you know what? For the team, it's different than it is for me, because the team, they've been great on pit stops all year. We've only had one bobble all year long, and that was in the GP. And every other stop we've been phenomenal. So these guys have been working day and night, training all the time to do this right, you know. And for myself, you know, it's just another race, man. Honestly, it's the same point score as a GP, the same point score as what's going to be at Iowa. We have a great starting position. It's a long one. It's the longer side of the races, so there's even less pressure. So, yes, there is a huge pressure to do well here. It is Indy. But at the same time, we've done such a good job all month long that, you know, I really want to enjoy this race as a competitor and have fun and be there in the end because I want to be one of the cars fighting.
8: Fourth off the line to start, first in smiles to the miles, perhaps, Santino Ferrucci. Mark James.
0: And we will hear from more of the Field of 33 when we come back to the world's greatest race course. Let's continue now, hearing from more of the Field of 33. Ryan Marine.
2: The driver with the best average finish of anyone in the Field of 33 starts in the middle of row two today. That is Pato O'Ward, a runner-up a year ago. Pato, do you have a car that can do one better here today?
10: I sure do. You know, we've got a sixth, we've got a fourth, we've got a second. There's only one to go, and we've had a great month so far, and we want to keep it going.
2: What does it do for your psyche to come into the race with that kind of confidence, knowing that you've got a car that's going to give you a chance to win the Indianapolis 500?
10: We're ready for everything. You know, this race throws massive challenges at you during the race. So we have to stay proactive with the decisions and with the stuff that's going on. But, you know, I'm gonna do my job the best as I can to put ourselves into a position where we can fight for it. And yeah.
2: You mentioned the challenges. Are there challenges that are specific to this race and this venue, things you don't see at any other race on the calendar?
10: I mean, it's obviously a very long race, 500 miles, 200 laps, six or seven pit stops, depending on how many yellows are falling. Is it going to be an all-green race? Is it going to be, you know, 15 yellows? Is it going to be two yellows? You never know. Is one of those yellows going to send you to the back? Is one of them going to send you to the front? You never know. So, yeah, we just have to stay on our toes.
2: A couple of new teammates with you this year in Tony Kanaan and Alexander Rossi, both former winners of this event. What have they brought to the McLaren program?
10: Lots of jokes and lots of messing around. No, I mean, they're great additions to the team, and Felix and I have really enjoyed working with them.
2: And that is important, right, to have those lighthearted moments in a long month of May?
10: Oh, yeah, you need to have those. And not just between the drivers, but between the engineers and the mechanics, and the atmosphere is great.
2: Pato O'Ward will start fifth today in the 107th running of the Indianapolis 500.
11: Scott Dixon starts on the outside of row number two in the number nine PNC Bank Honda for Chip Ganassi Racing. Scott, let's start with this. Unlike the last 2 years, and quite frankly, 2017, 2015, 2008, you will not start from the pole position today. Instead, you obviously are in a position where the rest of the field is not in your rearview mirror. From a strategy standpoint, how does that change things, especially early in the race, or does it?
7: Yeah, you know, it's definitely a different view for sure, but, you know, we're still, you know, got a great car, and you know, outside of the second row, I think is a you know, very good starting spot as well. You know, I think the strategy is to try and stay in touch with that first place, right? You know, and try and move up as fairly quickly as possible, but then also keep the big picture in mind. You know, I think after the last stop, I think is where you look at it, you kind of back the race up, and you want to make sure that you're in the top four or five, that you're going to be in the position to really race for it. So the hard part this year is that the field is very compressed. There's a lot of really good race cars. So we'll do our best to, you know, get to that top spot. And for me, I've got to really work on leading the right lap. Not lots of laps early on. It would be the last lap. So that's going to be the focus for sure.
11: A pit road speeding penalty last year appeared to be the only thing separating you from an Indy 500 win. How often do you think about that? More importantly, has it added any fuel to the fire for 2023?
7: I think, you know, if you don't win here, you've always got a reason for some redemption. Last year's, you know, it was a mistake, definitely, and one that I didn't think it had happened. You know, when it kind of locked the rears and locked the front, I still had the tone in the ear that I was at speed, and you know, kind of coming down halfway down pit road, then got the call that we had a speeding penalty, which, you know, I was definitely shocked. And
12: think it was 0.6 of a mile now, which is definitely frustrating. But at that point of the race, too, being the last stop, you know, you're out of the race right there. But you got to push things to the limit. When, you know, I knew it was the last stop. I knew that if we could gain something on the way in and on the way out, you know, and place ourselves in the right spot, it was going to be, you know, a good advantage. But yeah, I was over it after, you know, the banquet on Monday. You know, you kind of get to discuss it a little bit further through that. But after that, you just got to move on. I can't change any of that. It's now part of my story. And, you know, I've definitely made, you know, mistakes throughout my career. But yeah, it's I want to win, man. As much as everybody else on the grid here, I want to win. And hopefully we don't make a small mistake like that.
11: That's the 2008 Indy 500 winner, the Iceman, Scott Dixon. Now to Alex Wolf.
6: Alexander Rossi rolls off in the seventh position, the Arrow McLaren Chevrolet. And Alex, your eighth start in the 500, a first with the McLaren organization. How is this a month of May? Maybe it differed in some ways from the previous seven for you.
13: That's a good question. I don't know that it's differed a whole lot. It's still the same chaos and same ups and downs and stress. But I think, you know, the result that as a team we were able to put forward last week in qualifying is a testament to everyone and a huge collective team effort. So proud of the guys and girls so far, and hopefully we can go out there and have an awesome day.
6: There's been a lot of talk about what this race is going to look like, sort of, I guess, pace-wise. Is it one where somebody's going to get in front, everybody follows, constant passing? Sort of, what's your maybe prediction of how it's going to fall?
13: You know, I think IndyCar did a great job this year of bringing a lot of different downforce options for us to use. You know, we saw at Texas earlier in the year that increased downforce made the race much better than it's been in the past. So I'm expecting this to be, you know, quite an awesome show. You know, this is a very sensitive track to track temps. So it'll really be dependent on how hot it actually gets throughout the race. But, you know, I think we have enough tools at our disposal to pass cars when we need to. And I think it'll be a 500 where you don't necessarily want to be leading with two or three to go. Like, I think you'll probably want to be the car in second or third, but we'll have to wait and see how that plays out.
6: Carrying the colors of Johnny Rutherford, took to two wins here in the 500 in the 70s. Alexander Rossi looks for his second win in the great race from the inside of row three.
8: Alex, Takuma Sato is a two-time winner of the 500. He's in his mid-40s. Often that means a gentle slowdown with maybe a smaller team toward a retirement of celebrity. Not you, not this month. Fast car, fast team, some of the fastest laps you've ever turned. How would you gauge your month of May to this moment?
14: Oh, this entire thing has always excited me. And you talk about age, but I'm really appreciate that, you know, come back here for 14th time, which is, I feel like, so much appreciated. And now I have got a fantastic environment, you know, with the team at Chip Ganassi Racing. My teammate is either already winner of the 500 or championship winner. So, you know, this is a great opportunity. We have a strong package.
8: When you look at the grid, row three leaps out because you've got three racers who've won the 500, all three with the reputation of, hey, I'll take a chance if it'll win me the race. Should we expect to see a quick move to the front? And is it good to have a Rossi on one side and a Kanaan on the other? Or is it scary?
14: Well, there you go. I might say maybe not. I think obviously the Alexander, you know, and Tony both was my ex-teammate. And I have a huge respect as a race car driver as well. They are really hard racers, you know, on track. And so do I. So obviously, you know, everybody up front is extremely competitive. And, you know, it's going to be hard race, but for sure the first lap, you know, lap turn one, it is a great chance to gain your position, but I think we need to go to the very safe field because obviously it's a nice long 500 mile race, and we have still a lot of time to gain back, and although it's very difficult to overtake other than first and second, but I think, you know, we wanted to come back in here in a nicely top 10 and till 100 laps to go, then you want to be really playing around the top five.
8: Possibly patient, but forever young. That's Takuma Sato.
2: Back for one final shot at the Indianapolis 500. Tony Kanaan joins us pre-race. And Tony, it's a very good shot that you have here this year with Arrow McLaren. You start ninth today. How confident are you in your race car that you'll be there for a chance at a second Indy 500 win?
15: We're prepared. We're ready to go. Obviously, it's a very tight field, one of the tightest I've been. So everything's going to have to go right today. But no matter what happens on my end, it will be a celebration. But, yeah, we're going to leave it all out there. It's one last shot and see what happens.
2: Have you prepared yourself for the emotions that you expect? No,
15: definitely not. But, you know, today is going to be a tough one from driver's intro to the checker flag. But it's part of it. It's not a sad thing. I'm emotional already. I've been emotional all week. But today is the day. Today will be, it'll be it. By the end of the day, I'll be no longer be a current IndyCar driver. So, but like I said, I'm okay with it.
2: Can you channel those emotions into something positive?
15: No, there is only positiveness out of it. It's nothing negative. It's not sad. I said it's emotional. I think it's part of it. It's never easy. It's 300 plus some races in IndyCar, 26 years of doing this for a living. No, but it's a celebration time. I think all the fans out here today are going to make me feel great and going to make me feel I shouldn't retire, but we can't keep going like that. Otherwise, we'll be old and not even capable of driving. I was still going to keep wanting to come back.
2: These fans, they're here. They're ready to celebrate with you. Do you have any message to them, those that have joined us here at the track and are listening from afar?
15: Yes, let's do this. I'm going to leave it all out there. If it's good enough for a win, we'll celebrate. And if it's not good enough for a win, we'll celebrate. And I would love for people to actually, after the checker flag, after you guys praise the winner, let's all open one beer and have a drink together.
2: Good luck today.
15: Thank you.
2: Tony Kanaan starts from the outside of row three in his 22nd and final Indianapolis 500.
0: The first 10-minute engine warm-up period is underway on the grid below. Green flag scheduled for 12:45 Eastern. Plenty of storylines in the 11th row for the 107th running of the Indianapolis 500-mile race. We'll hear from those drivers when we come back. Well, as we mentioned, plenty of storylines in row number 11. Let's get them now from Rob Blackman.
11: Marcus Ericsson will pilot the number 8 Husky Ice Spritz Honda for Chip Ganassi Racing. Marcus, for the past calendar year, you have held the distinguished and notable title of reigning Indy 500 champion. What has that experience been like?
16: It's been amazing. You know, a life-changing thing winning this race, and it truly has been life-changing for me. I've got to experience so many cool things and, you know, experience. Yeah, it's hard to put into words how much it means to winning this race, and it's been really cool. I would like to continue that for another 12 months, please. That's the plan today, at least.
11: Lastly, and most importantly, the number one thing that has to happen today if you want to become a back-to-back Indy 500 champion.
16: I think the name of the game is patience, right? It's a long race. There's a lot of things that's going to happen. You need to be patient. That's how we won the race last year. It was by playing the long game, making sure when there's 20 laps to go, you need to be there to win it. And that's the whole thing. And that's what I'm, you know, that's my game plan for this race as well. You know, be patient, take your opportunities, minimize mistakes, and be there at the end.
11: Alex Wolf, back to you.
6: The fastest rookie in this year's starting lineup, Benjamin Peterson, rolling off 11th in the A.J. Foyt Racing Sexton Properties Chevrolet. And Benjamin, I have to imagine that if somebody on May 1st handed you a blank sheet of paper and said write down an ideal month of May, would it be a pretty close to what you've experienced here at IMS?
17: It's definitely been a tremendous start to the whole month from when we rolled out after the GMR Grand Prix. Our fast 12 result in qualifying, being in that mix, both cars in it. What a great start. We achieved the fastest ever rookie in history for one lap average and the second fastest ever for four laps. So we just have a very, very good car.
6: Looking ahead to today, you have a lot of experience, of course, to draw off of with this team. You got AJ, first four-time winner. Larry, that's made starts here. Your teammate, Santino Ferrucci, who's had some great runs. What kind of advice have they been given, and what's sort of your outlook for today's race?
17: Yeah, everyone has great advice. Santino has a lot of experience here. The engineers have a lot of experience. AJ's won 4 Indy 500s here. So, you know, surrounded by great people, I ask a lot of questions to learn as quickly as I can. And it's just been a very smooth month so far, and the plan is to continue like that and keep our fundamental race car the same as much as possible, and yeah, it's a privilege to drive for AJ's team here during the month of May, especially. I'm wearing the AJ Foyt tribute suit from the 80s as well, which turned out really cool. Driving the all, you know, Coyote red car, it's just everything super iconic.
6: And Benjamin Peterson rolls off for his first 500 from the middle of the fourth row.
8: Alex, Will Power starts on the outside of row four, 2018 winner, defending NTT IndyCar Series champion, quickest Penske car in the field. By the team standards, challenging month, maybe more than you've seen in the past. Do you get the sense that your car, that those cars could be a quicker race car than qualifying car?
18: Definitely good race cars. I feel like a lot of people have good race cars. I see a lot of passing on track, and I think that's because IndyCar added those aero bits on the floor, so you got more downforce. It's pretty efficient, so everyone's running them. And yeah, I mean, my car is really good in traffic so far.
8: Did I see that you think there may be more passing at the front than maybe you've even experienced here?
18: Oh,
8: before?
18: Yeah.
8: Why?
18: Definitely. Just because we're heavy on downforce, you can run so close. So you're sitting dark out front. Like, you just, it's not going to be, there's no one's going to drive away. No one. It's just going to be back forth. You know, I think at the beginning when you're saving some fuel, I think someone will just sit behind.
8: Right.
18: But yeah, it's going to be a fierce battle at the end.
8: Is that exciting for you?
18: I would love to win in that circumstance.
8: Yeah, racy, real racy.
18: It would be a really big battle, and win it would be pretty cool.
8: And if his prediction holds true, maybe more passing than we've seen in quite some time up toward the front. Driving a car that even looks quick, the number 12 Verizon Chevy, that's Will Power.
6: Starting on the inside of the 11th row, Stingray Robb of the Biohaven Honda for Dale Coyne Racing with Rick Ware Racing. And Stingray, looking back to last weekend, just what a relief did you feel when that a gun sounded and you knew you were in the race for the first time?
19: Yeah, thank goodness that's over. I don't want to do that ever again. Being a last chance qualifier is not a position you want to be in coming into the Indy 500. But, you know, Charlie Kimball, who's kind of my driver coach slash mentor, he told me that pressure is a privilege. And so that changed my perspective of the weekend. And I think that helped me perform at a higher level, just because that is a lot of pressure. And I'm just a 21-year-old kid from Idaho, man. So there's a lot to deal with around this place. And going at speeds of over 230 miles an hour, that's insane. Let alone with 32 other cars. So I'm excited to see what it's like.
6: Well, Stingray Robb, the second driver from Idaho to start in this Indianapolis 500, joining our own Davey Hamilton with that distinction. One man that tried to make it here through the years, Davey's father, Ken, who next week will be inducted to the National Sprint Car Hall of Fame.
8: Jack Harvey, widely regarded as one of the truly decent people in sport and the author of one of the truly stunning moments in the history of this place, a qualifying run that found speed where none had existed minutes before. Does your ability to come through in that moment give you confidence as we approach this moment?
20: Absolutely. Not just for me either, by the way, for the team.
8: Yeah.
20: You know, everybody on the 30 car had to dig real deep on that final run. And I actually got asked this earlier today, and they said, does what happened translate to the race? And I would say, I feel it. I know the guys in the garage feel it. I think that was a moment of learning about ourselves and what we can do under pressure, but also it'd be nice next time perhaps not to be under that level of pressure to pull that performance out. So I spent time talking to my mentor this week saying thank you for the prep, but then also how do we extract that more? But certainly going into the race with a lighter feeling, I guess, but also optimistic, knowing that anything can happen, and now we're in the 107th run-in, why not?
8: Well, with the uncharacteristic candor for many, but what's characteristic of him, that's Jack Harvey with us today.
2: Under circumstances that I'm sure no one could foresee coming into the month, Graham Rahal is in the 107th Indianapolis 500. We'll start later on today from the 33rd and final starting position. Graham, I'm sure these have been whirlwind days over the last week or so, but now it's time to get down to business. How do you feel about your chances of getting a good finish here today?
21: Yeah, I mean, I think, you know, I feel really good about him. I don't think I would have taken the opportunity if I didn't feel like it was a chance to compete and to run up front. You know, obviously starting 33rd, there's a long way to go. But I've been in this position numerous times before, and I do feel that we're poised to be able to make a good run at it. And so, you know, I'm thankful, obviously, to everybody at Dry and Ryan Bull Racing with Cusick Motorsports. I'm thankful to Care Keepers and to Gary and his entire family for, you know, partnership. But also, you know, I'm thankful for Steph and everything that he's done to get it to this point. And I certainly feel bad, really bad, you know, that he's not in this car competing. You know, but I do want to make sure that we go out there and we do a great job. So that's the intention. That's the focus right now. And hopefully we'll find out a little later, but find out exactly how this story, this crazy story that the month of May has been, will end up.
2: Graham Rahal starts on the outside of row number 11. Graham, we wish you the best of luck.
21: Thank you.
0: Storylines throughout the field, most assuredly. Great job by our pit reporters off the top, giving you an opportunity to hear from many of the field of 33. And when we come back, we will hear from the governor of the great state of Indiana here for the world's greatest race course. A longstanding tradition of this race day broadcast, a few moments with our governor. We welcome Governor Eric Holcomb. And you know, the impact of the transition of ownership to Penske Entertainment, slowed a bit by COVID, but now the investment is on display for all of us to see. And the good news is, from what I understand, they're far from finished. This place looks amazing, doesn't
1: yeah.
0: it?
1: Yeah. I told Mr. Penske last night that it's, when I came out here a couple of days ago, it was sensory overload. The place has never looked better, never felt better, never smelled better, never tasted better, never yeah. heard better. Everything about it, it's always been a magical place. It's always been a, you know, a sentimental place, full of and steeped with tradition, but it just feels so right now. And you see that, I think, being reflected in the flow of humanity coming out to participate in, we've always said, this is May. Well, this is the day in May, and the world's watching.
0: Well, I think a lot of credit has to be given to Penske Entertainment and also Doug Bowles, president of the yeah. Indianapolis Motor Speedway. Because I would call this a very quick recovery from the difficult times we faced during COVID.
1: Yeah, and you know, what I hear, the chatter is it may rival the 100th running yeah. in terms of attendance, and that doesn't happen by accident. That happens because of what you just said, a good team, a good pit crew, partners, folks who have been with you from, you know, the 70s on, that all have a role in making sure that this is a fan-centric place. And I think Mr. Penske and all the execs, the board, everyone buys into that and gets that. And it's reflected on your experience when you come out here, whether it's Carb Day or, you know, or wherever you're out here, Snake Pit, yep. Gasoline Alley, here, everywhere you look, there's something cool to do.
0: Indiana's Governor Eric Holcomb is our guest. And this all began in large part in the automotive industry. We've really kind of come full circle statewide because there are, again, yep. cars rolling off assembly lines all over Indiana.
1: Yeah, five OEMs, and we continue to kind of rebuild our supply chain and pull in FDI from all over the world into the heart of the heartland right here. And so when I think about 1909 that's being built with a test track with 3+ million bricks and testing engines and then all that's occurred, now we're literally in the state of Indiana defining what the future of mobility is all about. And so much of that technology and innovation comes from the racing world itself first. And so to have this in our backyard, I mean, I feel like I was born on third base, you know, and stealing home. And so, and to have, again, the stewardship that's here at the track who wants to partner with the city, who wants to partner with the state of Indiana, this bodes really well for our future.
0: For you personally, you're a fan at these events and others. I see you at high school state championships, basketball, football, NCAA tournament, regional action, IU, Purdue. As busy as your schedule is, you always try to attend where when you can.
1: Oh, my goodness gracious. Number one, it keeps it real. Number two, it's my direct pipeline with what's going on in the world, and I never want to lose touch of that and to hear from, you know, people in their everyday lives where they're at. And so that'll continue to happen as I travel the whole state of Indiana. We got 92 different counties. There's so much to see and be part of in our state. This is kind of the granddaddy of them all. It's the biggest spectacle, single-day sporting event on planet Earth every single year. But we have so much to offer throughout the state. And so as a sports fan, sports obviously brings a lot of people together. The arts do as well, but it makes the job fun for sure. But I'd do it even if I wasn't having fun.
0: Well, this day is a busy one for you, and we're honored that you continue to make us a part of it. Thank you very much.
1: Great to be with you.
0: Indiana's Governor Eric Holcomb, our guest. The NTT IndyCar Series and the Indianapolis Motor Speedway continue to lead the field in the race for equality and change. Louisa Macer joins us now with more in this week's On Track with Diversity, presented by Gallagher, your trusted insurance broker and HR and benefits consultant.
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23: Hey, race fans, I'm Alex Below. 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
0: Welcome to the broadcast. Longtime radio and television voice of the 500, Paul Page, who anchored this network in two separate stints. Paul Page and Paul, welcome to the Indianapolis Motor Speedway. And want to start on kind of a somber note, give you an opportunity, Paul, to pay tribute to Lucy Foyt.
24: Yeah, we lost one of the great ones. Though if you're one of the people that watch television, you see wives cheering their husbands on, and that's great. That wasn't Lucy. Lucy was just always there. She passed away 84 years of age in April. She was married to AJ in 1955, so she was there for all of it. His rookie year in 58, his four wins. He was the star from her point of view. Mm-hmm. But I remember once after AJ was injured so badly at Road America, going by the hospital room, she was there. She was always there. And I can guarantee you that team and AJ are missing her presence here today. They're going to run a race for the first time without her.
0: Plenty of storylines to follow. I think the one that grabbed the most headlines, it features, I guess, everything that's sad and everything that can be happy about this place, and that's the story involving Graham Rahal, bump from the 500, then the unfortunate incident involving Steph Wilson, and a coming together of the IndyCar family to make it possible for Graham to sub for Steph Wilson.
24: Yeah, and we hope Steph is fine. He had some surgery earlier this week, but can you build a coincidence that 33 years ago, Graham's dad didn't make the race as well, and then he doesn't make it, but then all the machinations that moved around, and I think of all of that to get him back in the field, one thing that I found most significant was that Graham was a Honda driver. Right. He's in a Chevrolet car, and I asked about that, and they just said it was for the good of the sport. It took no conversation. It didn't take any deals. They wanted to do it because it was good.
0: I've said we followed all the storylines, and the one yet to follow is the one that unfolds over the next 200 laps. That is, who wins the Indianapolis 500? That's the only story left to tell.
24: Well, when you think about it, the 106 previous races, the story tells itself, and you look to see what it is. We sit here and we say, oh, this is going to happen, or that. We're always wrong. The Indianapolis 500 is never the same. It always is a different story. It is always the unexpected. And now with, 400,000 plus sitting out here in these grandstands to watch this, and if you go back and consider the crowd throughout the month, we're probably approaching its total attendance here of, 900,000 plus.
0: Some conversations about Sid Collins when we come back. Mark James, Paul Page in the Sid Collins booth at the world's greatest race course. And I know what the race day is like for me. You and I have shared stories what it was like for you. Mm-hmm. But what was race day morning typically like for Sid Collins?
24: Well, Sid was a perfectionist, so everything had to be perfect from the time that they left the hotel downtown till they got here, everybody in position. You had to be in early, way early, as he wanted to know that you were there and you were ready to go. And his sense of perfection stayed with him throughout the race and certainly throughout his life. We would not have this radio network today were it not for him. And you think about right now, we hook up to a satellite. You know, you're sitting here. We got all the latest technology. When Sid started this in 1952, those things didn't exist.
0: Right.
24: You had to wire in each and every station. In order to do it from an engineering and talent point of view, Sid had to involve every radio station in Indianapolis. And even Wilbur Shaw and the great Tony Holman said, why would people want to hear people turn left for that long? It's going to be boring. Well, it never was boring with Sid Collins at the helm.
0: Well, lastly, this job is difficult enough, and I've often thought about this. I can't imagine what you had to overcome emotionally and mentally your first year as the anchor. Will the sorrow of losing your mentor and friend still very much present in your mind?
24: Yeah, it still does. At that time, Sid took his own life because he had Lou Gehrig's disease 3 weeks before the start of the race, and totally unexpected. Sid and I had talked about doing a handover during the middle of that particular race, but he wasn't with us long enough to do that. And all I wanted to do on that day was to get that race done, get it done properly in honor of Sid, and of course, we had the joy of calling the first four-time winner, A.J. Foyt, at the end.
0: Well, mission accomplished. Well done. We will see you at the halfway point, then again in the post race.
24: You got it. Thank you, Mark.
0: Look forward to it. Catherine Legg avoided the last row shootout. She was involved in the Steph Wilson incident. Talk about a range of emotions. I'd like to hear from Catherine Legg and her thoughts on this day. Here's Ryan Marine.
2: Catherine Legg, after a 10-year absence, is back in the Indianapolis 500. Catherine, you start at the inside of row number 10 here today. How do you feel about the chances to move forward in the race?
4: I hope that the chance to move forward is there. I would say it's to be seen whether the conditions will suit our car or not, whether we've made any improvements over the course of the 2 weeks, because we were struggling to find the speed collectively as a team that we needed. So hopefully we can move forward. I think we'll move forward a little bit. I'm hoping we've moved forward a lot, but how much that is, who knows?
2: 10 years is a long time, but the race fans here at Indy have a long memory. How has the welcome back been?
4: It's been great, and I've been honestly overwhelmed and so touched by everybody's response, and I'm very grateful for the support and the welcome that I've received.
2: When the checkered flag falls, what to you today would be a success?
4: For me, I think if I can go as fast as that car can go and put that car in the best position that it can be, I'll be happy. I think it's going to be a balancing act of pushing hard enough but not overdriving, and hopefully I don't make any mistakes and I can bring it home in one piece and in the best possible position that it's capable of.
2: Catherine Legg will start 29th today. Good luck.
4: Thank you.
0: The segment that's become a tradition here in the IMS Radio Network, and our driver analyst Davey Hamilton will rejoin us. We'll hear from Jake Query and Davey Hamilton when we come back. IMS Radio Network says thanks to these stations for carrying the Indianapolis 500, WLAG in LaGrange, Georgia, KIKI, Honolulu, Hawaii, and WTBQ in Warwick, New York. Let's welcome in Jake Query.
7: Thank you so much, Mark. It is once again the highest of honors for all of us to bring to everyone via the radio waves the largest single-day spectator sport in the world. But we pause, as we do each year, to think of those who loved this race so dearly and join us in spirit. Scott Johns, Cody Williams, Stephen Overbeck, Dennis Jones of Indianapolis, Indiana, Susan Bridgewater of Indianapolis, Judith Yowell and Alice Scott of Speedway, Indiana, Lonnie Hollinsworth of Elkhart, Indiana, Kevin Prentice of Martinsville, Indiana, Tom Atkins of Jamestown, New York, Willie Martin of Chillicothe, Ohio, and Richard Schmeling of Appleton, Wisconsin. We also pause for those whose passions for this event were tirelessly shared by them with others. Roger Shalna of Dayton, Ohio, David Dalby of Springfield, Illinois, Eric Schwarzkopf of Indianapolis, Bob Laycock Jr. of Brownsburg, Indiana, and Gary Stoller of Milwaukee, Wisconsin, Bob Giambetti of Florence, Wisconsin. And to those who were loved by members of this radio network, Sheriff Frank Anderson of Indianapolis, Brad Schultz of Shelbyville, Indiana, Mark Thompson of Kokomo, Indiana, and my dear friend, Kevin Turhan Donner of Austin, Texas. It is with them that we carry our memories of this fantastic event and that we look down below us to see the largest collection of humanity to witness a single spectator sport on Earth. Collectively, we again today accumulate memories, and we do so as one. Mark?
0: Thank you, Jake. And Davey, this is, I think that segment there kind of encapsulates the day. I mean, there's a lot of happy and there is a tinge of somber to
9: this. Yeah, no question about it. And that really brings it to light, doesn't it? I mean, this event means so much to so many people, and the people that have been involved or just are here. I just seen a guy on his T-shirt. It changed, but it says my 60th, and he had like a piece of tape that he would change it, and he was pushing his wife in with a wheelchair. You know, I mean, there's just so much excitement, so many memories that happened in this racetrack way before us, Mark, this all started, and just an honor to be part of it.
0: Well, and I think over the past several years, going back to the 100th, I think what everyone's done a masterful job of, Davey, is introducing this place and this race to a whole new legion of fans. There's a lot of youngsters out here today.
9: There is, and that is absolutely fantastic. In the young generation, our world has changed with all the technology and the social media and so forth. And sometimes I see young people that don't even really get their driver's license. They really don't have interest in cars. But seeing young people here to take up what we love and what we see and hopefully have that same excitement for the young people. I just had a good friend of mine that came to this race for the first time. And I finally got him here. And he just texted me going, I've been to every major event in this world. And I've never seen a crowd like this before. This is absolutely unbelievable. So it's just shocking. And by the way, the cars haven't started yet.
0: Yeah, that's right. And the cars are on the main straightaway, the field of 33, and the drivers spending a few quiet moments. This is the moment that they cherish, quite frankly, because they're close to climbing into the cockpit of their race cars, and then it'll be up to them to ply their trade. Let's go trackside.
10: Reflection for those who have given their lives unselfishly to defend our freedom. Ladies and gentlemen, to deliver today's invocation, please welcome Indianapolis Archbishop Charles C. Thompson.
12: Let us pray. Gracious and loving God, we turn to you today to ask again for the blessing of your presence. Be present to the men and women who have died in service of our country and guide them to heaven. Be present to our nation and our world that your goodness may be shown in the human family and that peace may always prevail. And finally, be present with your protection and care to these drivers, their teams, the officials, and all the fans. May our gathering here and our commitment to give you glory enable us to be true reflections of your presence each day. And so we pray together. God bless those who have died for our freedom. God bless all those gathered for this, the greatest spectacle in racing, and God bless America.
13: Horse. Forward, horse. Part time. Horse. Fire party. Halt. Order. Horse. Right. Pace. Stand by. Ready. Ready. Aim. Fire. Ready. Aim. Fire. Ready. Aim. Fire. Ready. Present. Oh!

0: Nothing like pre-race festivities. We'll head back down for the national anthem momentarily at Davie Hamilton. I look up and down this massive straightaway, and just not very many empty seats.
1: There's,
0: huh?
1: I don't see any empty seats. Is that unbelievable? I mean, it just the excitement today, Mark, is higher than it's ever been, I think. I know I've been involved in a lot of these races for these drivers. Right now, it's such a different view of this racetrack that they've had the entire month. We've had crowds here, but not like this. And so when they go down to that turn one, just the color and the excitement, don't trust me, they feel it. They know it, and they're here to put a show on.
0: Yeah, we, you know, you've taken the two-seater around here too many times to count. We've all done the museum tours on the bus. We're here throughout the course of the weekend when we have, you know, the course of the month when we have great crowds here, but nothing like this. And, you know, quite frankly, Davey, that front straightaway looks awfully long, awfully wide until today.
1: Yeah, until today. It gets very narrow, doesn't it? And it's like we see those grandstands across from us, Mark. And as you said, most of the time across from our booth, there's not a lot of people there. Carb day a little bit, some qualifying a little bit. But today, it's a completely different look for us as well. And one thing as a driver, this straightaway always feels narrow. This track always feels narrow, but it's just something with this big of a crowd, and it just it seems to get a little smaller even yet.
0: A minute before we go back trackside, Davey, is this for time for a driver? They probably can't get into that race car fast enough at this point.
1: Yeah, right now they're ready to go to work. That's their office. That's what they know the best. They're familiar with that surrounding. They're not familiar with all this other, you know, all the other excitement of the pre-race festivities. So they really do. And I, as a driver, when I got in that car, and I put my helmet on, and I just was, I couldn't wait for that engine to fire up. And when I let that clutch out, Mark, and you start down, it was business. It was right to business. You kind of forget this crowd. It does look different. Visually, it looks different, but it's time to go to work and get to business.
0: And it's interesting how a driver's perspective changes. Santino Ferrucci, for the first time starting up front, he said the thing he's most excited about, Davey, is being able to take the green flag, not in turn number four.
1: Yeah, right. That's right. And big difference. Start in the front, start in the back. It's much better in the front. I talked to Frucci this morning and just told him the difference that he has starting in the front. So he's going to have a big advantage this year.
0: It's time to go back trackside where Jewel will perform our national.

0: 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Row 11.
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0: Today's starting lineup is presented by Advance Auto Parts, the official checkered flag of the NTT IndyCar Series.
24: In an effort to enhance your enjoyment of today's race, we've assembled a talented quartet of turn announcers whose passion, enthusiasm, and talents will provide a feast for the mind's eye. Paying tribute to Randy Brist is Nick Yeoman. Mr. Brist guided the radio TV program at Lafayette Jeff High School and was a big influence during Nick's formative years. 14 years with this network, sorting it all out as the green flag flies at turn number one. Hello, Nick Yeoman.
25: Oh, hello, Mark James. Thank you, Mr. Brist, and thank you, Sid Collins. It's an honor to be here once again in turn number one at this grand old racetrack. Four words come to mind whenever I get asked what makes the Indianapolis 500 unique and different from other marquee sporting events in the country, like the Super Bowl, the World Series, the Masters, or say the Kentucky Derby. Those four words are history, pageantry, danger, and speed. In terms of history, they played the Super Bowl 57 times, but the NFL is a half a century behind the Indy 500. How about pageantry? Sure, take me out to the ball game in the seventh inning of the World Series can be a feel-good moment, but do peanuts and Cracker Jack really compare to back home again in Indiana, the playing of taps, a 21-gun salute, and the flyover of F-16 Vipers? Then there's danger. Now, I'm sure a round of golf at Augusta National during the Masters is mentally draining, but serious injury and death lurks around every corner at Indianapolis, and the risks here command everyone's respect because of that fourth element, speed. While I enjoy watching 18 to 20 horses chase glory at Churchill Downs at the beginning of the month, I yearn for 700 horsepower and 240 mile per hour speeds into turn one. History, pageantry, danger, and speed, none of which are in short supply here at Indianapolis. Mark, I'll be here in turn one to report on all of it as we get set for another running of the greatest spectacle in racing.
24: A new perch in turn two, an announcer in his 13th year with the network. Thanks John Gunder of Delphus St. John High School in Ohio to introducing him to various forms of media. We welcome in Michael Young.
26: Yeah, thank you, Mr. Gunder. I don't think you or I could have ever dreamt this would be the place where my future broadcasting career would hold. It never changes. If anything, the anticipation and the excitement for this race grows in magnitude as the years pass. For myself, this will be my 33rd 500, and it all started with friends from Delphus St. John's High School back in 1984 as a way to confirm if the stories that we were told were true of this greatest spectacle in racing. The sights, the sounds of that day exceeded any expectations I may have had, and it so born my tradition. And through the years, college friends, my father, my brother, our friends, and now my son and my nephews are all tied to this day and this event. Their traditions now tied with mine grow with memories that will be cherished long past this checkered flag of each 500 miles. But this weekend is also tied with a tradition of being held on Memorial Day weekend, a weekend where we remember those who have fallen, giving the greatest sacrifice that any one person could give, their lives for this great country. So many of those had volunteered their service to defend the freedom and prosperity that allow us to gather here today. Thank you never seems to be enough, but to their families, we offer our condolences and our thanks for the loss of the loved ones they loved most. It's also on this day that I remember the life of a dear friend who passed away earlier this week. Dick Held, who we affectionately called the Dickster, lost his long battle with cancer. Dick proudly served in the Marine Corps from 1959 to 1965, never asking any more than an opportunity to defend our freedoms with his service. We were brought together through auto racing, and with that tradition, yet another friendship and bond were born. His friends and family will always look back on his life with a smile and a warm heart, for his smile and warm heart truly touched ours. Godspeed, Dickster. It's with these traditions, these memories, we carry on together here today. It's nearly time for the 107th running of the Indianapolis 500.
24: High atop the Northeast Vista overlooking Turn 3, Jake Query, his 17th year with the network. Jake credits North Central High School principal Eugene White, former WRTV Indianapolis sports director Ed Sorensen, as guiding influences in his life. Welcome, Jake.
1: Mark, thank you so much. I can still vividly recall the excitement I held the first time that Ed Sorensen invited me to shadow him at a television station, or when Dr. White was sitting next to me as I called a North Central High School basketball game. Those moments, that excitement in the little kid in me awakens yet again every time I walk into this famed facility in the Northeast Vista here in turn number 3 to call the action for those listening as it happens before us. The inspiration also comes from all of you sitting in the Northeast Vista wearing your headsets, sharing with me this moment as we all collectively watch what is the greatest sporting event anybody can attend. The energy right now is at the point that keeps us carrying us back each and every year. So to every single one of you, get ready to stand up. Watch them come in a rows of 11, three abreast, and get ready for the greatest moment in all of sports, the start of the 107th running of the Indianapolis 500-mile race.
24: It's the 24th year with the network for Chris Denary. He credits his late father, Bob, longtime coach and educator, for directing him toward the WNDI radio booth on drop-off day at Wabash College. Chris, he told you you might be pretty good at it. I guess he was right about a lot of things.
4: Well,
24: huh?
4: He said that you're right, Mark. In 1983, as a college senior, I worked my very first race for a local Indianapolis television station, and I carried a 3/4-inch deck and was attached to the photographer, and I've been working at this race, it seems like, ever since. And I do thank my father, 40 years a high school educator, a longtime teacher and a coach, and again, he directed me to that table, and I think my career has turned out pretty well. I can't wait to describe what I see here in Turn 4 among the masses of crowd here at IMS.
24: Thank you, guys. Look forward to the call today. Davey Hamilton, you want to pay tribute to your dad for his influence in your life.
5: Without a doubt, Mark. We obviously, second-generation racer out of Idaho. Not many racers, as we know, make it out of that state. And I've followed him all my career. Obviously watched him want to do it, was able to become an IndyCar driver. And so, as Alex said earlier, a great honor for my dad, too, being inducted into the Sprint Car Hall of Fame next week in Knoxville, Iowa. So big honor for him as well.
24: I've had a lot of help, and I needed it, trust me. But at Monrovia High School, the late Wayne Staley, and Doug Coddington, Jim Kaiser, Dave Overly, all coaches and teachers at Monrovia High School, all guys very instrumental. And, Davey, I think that everyone has said on this broadcast today and indicated we've all had a lot of help getting to work.
5: Without help, you don't get here in so many ways. Obviously, from a kid watching races and just having a dream one day of being here and following my father's footsteps to actually being able to do it. And he's here today to enjoying this great event with me.
24: Well, this is a great event indeed. And there are many things that make this such a great event. And a lot of, quite frankly, is tied to the pre-race festivities. Among the most iconic, of course, back home again in Indiana. Let's head trackside.
7: All right, race fans, please welcome Jim Cornelison, accompanied by the Purdue All-American Marching Band. It's good to have everybody back home again in Indiana.

0: Wow. Stand by for the moment we've all been waiting for. And now for the most famous words in motorsports, please welcome the chairman of the Indianapolis Motor Speedway, Mr. Roger Penske.
1: Welcome, race fans around the world, and a special welcome to the 300,000 fans that are here today to witness the greatest spectacle in motor racing, the 107th running of the Indianapolis 500. Let us all thank the men and women in the military and the special responders as they make our country safe and secure. Thank you. Drivers, start your engines.
0: Oh, that glorious sound.
2: No better moment in all of sports as the 33 cars roar to life on the main straightaway. Our pit reporters need to find out what stories they'll be following today, the who and the what. Let's start by welcoming back Scott Sander.
3: Mark, if we're honest, the 33rd starter does not often make a run at being the headline of the month. Could we even possibly say the day? And it takes a heck of a story to even knock a four-time winner, drive for five to the second most prominent story of this, the north end of the pits. But then rarely have such direct racing competitors come together so quickly to make such a sour situation so potentially sweet. Graham Rahal, long a Honda pilot instead, screaming through the turns in a Chevy only on a few days' notice, 2 hours of practice. If he would find speed in the car for his injured friend, Steph Wilson, Rahal could cement his place in Indy 500 lore. He'd have to pass the field to do it, including his three former and future teammates. But if the cooperation of the last week has taught us anything, it is that everything is possible. A few well-timed Graham Rahal moves could make this place come unglued. A bit south of me, in the farther south end of the pits, is Alex Wolf.
4: And first off, Scott, the conditions, ambient temperature 76 degrees, track temperature of 102. In my section, I have three former winners, Will Power, the 2018 champion, third quick on carb day, Simon Pagenaud of the Meyer Shank team, thinking they maybe have found something in race runs, and the 2014 winner of the 500, Ryan Hunter-Reay, a lot of question marks after gearbox leakage issues, shortening up his carb day. Also, Roman Grosjean for Andretti Autosport, quit about 40 minutes early on carb day, very happy with his car in long runs. And Colton Herta, wholesale changes on the front and rear of the car, seventh quick on carb day, and some of the other drivers have said he is one to watch. Should be an exciting day here in the 107th Indianapolis 500 as we head towards the south of the center pits to Rob Blackman.
5: The pit boxes I have my eyes focused on today include the feel-good story of A.J. Foyt's stable of surprisingly fast qualifiers in Santino Ferrucci and the rookie Benjamin Peterson. Penske's veteran Joseph Newgarden and a man thirsty for his first Indy 500 win and Scott McLaughlin are here as well. Has his fan favorite Ed Carpenter, Connor Daly, and Kyle Kirkwood. But it's Patricio O'Ward that has me the most intrigued. O'Ward, through five races this season, has finished second at the GMR Grand Prix, second at St. Pete, and second at Texas. He's been oh so close to victory three times already this season. They say no one ever remembers who finished second. I say it's time for the native of Monterrey, Mexico, to be remembered. Now further up pit lane to Ryan Marine.
6: Hey, Rob, thank you so much. It doesn't get any better than this. Well, here in the extreme south end of the pit lane, I've got eight cars that fall under my watchful eye. Seven of them come from powerhouse teams Chip Ganassi Racing and Arrow McLaren alone. Past champions like Scott Dixon and Tony Kanaan, Takuma Sato and Alexander Rossi, they'll get their pit service here, along with fast qualifiers and annual contenders like Alex Palou, Pato O'Ward, and Felix Rosenquist. The minnow swimming among the Leviathans out here. That's Ed Carpenter Racing driver Rinus VK, the Dutchman who's been quick his entire career here at IMS. Now, though, he might have the experience to pair with the speed. This could be his giant killing day. One storyline that all of us will be watching on pit lane here today will be tire wear, left rears in particular. It's been a story all month. Even as recently as Carb Day practice on Friday, some teams struggling with it more than others. I had a number of teams tell me this morning their stints could be limited more by tire wear than by fuel burn. That will be a story to watch for sure. Here we go. It is the greatest spectacle in racing for a reason. 500 miles, 200 laps at the end of the road. Racing immortality awaits just one of these fantastic 33 drivers. It's about time to go, Mark.
2: Unfortunately, Davey, a rough start for the 24-car Grand Prix.
7: Terrible news. You know, these teams prep these cars and go through them so thoroughly. They had them fired up this morning. He goes to fire it up on pit lane. It stalled. They could not get the car refired, and something obviously electrically wrong. They got him on pit lane right now, Mark. He still has opportunity to try to fire that car up at pit lane, and hopefully Graham Rahal could join this field.
2: Yeah, you know, they thought they had it started. It lurched forward, and then it died again, and there was kind of a precarious moment there because he's still out on the racetrack, and the cars are going by on the first lap.
7: That's right. The team was on the racetrack. Cars came by after the first warm-up lap, and like I say, it was a little close. They got by, obviously. Safety's first, and they got him by okay. But right now, just devastating for that team in general. And then Graham Rahal trying to, get started this race.
2: Well, Davey, you know, it's frustrating for the team because, again, we want to remind folks, they go over these things with a fine-tooth comb. There are warm-up periods while they're on the main straightaway.
7: Yeah,
2: they went through those.
7: Yeah, they went through them this morning. I going by the garage, the thing was running. It was fired up. So I know that they were definitely had it running. It was going, but... You know, electrical, these cars have so much electrical gadgets in there, you never know what could go wrong. But hopefully they will get it fixed. I can't see him right now on pit road if he went back to his pit or if he actually made it out on racetrack. But let's keep our fingers crossed for him. Behind the wall. There we go.
2: They pushed him behind the wall. They're continuing to work on it. Probably some electrical gremlin. We hope that they can get that car restarted. Scott Sander, do you have an update?
3: Briefly, bad battery or dead battery. Why? Who knows? But that's what they're working with right now.
2: So, Davey, as we get ready to start, how much conversation did you have with the drivers that were starting around you about what they were going to do at the start?
7: Good question, because one thing you do, that's the first lap, and I always try to, in front of me, with my row and behind me, just said, hey, here's my plan. Here's what we plan on doing. Let's all work together and get to this first corner.
2: Well, this is what we have all been waiting 364 days for. Indiana Pacers. Tyrese Halliburton piloting the pace car, and they're getting ready to get into formation. Nick Yeoman, it's almost go time.
3: Yeah, they are single file for now, but here comes Rinus VK. He's going to pop to the outside of Alex Palou. We're going to be saying that a lot, Mark, throughout the course of the day as they start to stack up in their rows of three. That front row looks spectacular. Michael Young, Alex Palou, Rinus VK, and Felix Rosenquist. One to go before we start this race.
8: Fastest front row. As a matter of fact, the fastest field ever in Indianapolis 500 history. The front row has a line. Row two now has a line. Row three has a line. So too, row number four. It's row five that we're awaiting to see as Ed Carpenter sees Scott McLaughlin flank him to his right, and Kyle Kirkwood starts to fall in line as well. Jake Query, the feel of 11 rows comes to you in turn three.
9: Under an overcast sky, but the sun has no aluminum to dance on today because every seat is filled as they look beautiful in their rows of three. Alex Palou of Barcelona, Spain, the pole sitter. Rinus VK to his outside, and Felix Rosenquist. Spain, the Netherlands, and Sweden. The first all-European front row in the history of this famed event. Chris Denary, how do they look coming into your view?
10: Tyrese Halliburton, the pacer guard, has pulled the Chevy Corvette off to pit lane. They are in rows of three, 11 of them, led by Alex Palou. Mark James, we're ready for the 107th running.
2: The honorary starter, actor, Hoosier, Adam Driver is in the flag stand. Fans on their feet, and the green flag flies on the 2023 Indianapolis 500 into turn number one.
3: Front row immediately got single file as Alex Palou leads them into turn number one. They fan out two and three wide further back. Front of the field looks good. Michael, the rear is clear as well. Green flag at the Indy 500.
11: 500.
8: Scott Dixon, the big mover thus far. He's moved up to that fourth position as the field streaks underneath me. Alex Palou will lead the field into turn number three.
9: And everybody in the north end comes to their feet to welcome Alex Palou, who leads Rhys BK, Felix Rosenquist, and Scott Dixon to the north end of the Indianapolis Motor Speedway.
10: Out of the short chute on the north end, about a four-car length advantage for Palou. He exits turn number four.
2: Alex Rossi among those grabbing a couple of spots at the start. It's Palou, VK, and Rosenquist. Scott Dixon on the charge into turn one.
3: Yep, Rosenquist under attack from Scott Dixon. Now he'll chase after VK out of turn number one.
8: Palou's got about an eight-car length advantage over Rhys VK. That is Felix Rosenquist, two cars behind. Scott Dixon, four cars behind. Santino Ferrucci, they round out the top four. Alexander Rossi, your top five.
9: Nobody has led more laps at this event than Scott Dixon, and he looks like he's trying to get up towards the front to do it again. He runs fourth. It's Rosenquist in third. The leader, Palou, just in front of VK.
10: Scott Dixon started sixth. He's now in fourth. The leaders are Palou, VK, and Rosenquist.
2: Graham Rahal pulls off of pit road and onto the back straightaway. He rejoins the parade. Battle for the lead into turn one.
3: And Rhys VK pulls to the inside, and he'll take over the race lead, darting around Alex Palou into turn one.
8: The Dutchman said to the Spaniard, I'd like to lead this thing for a while. Three-car length advantage for Rhys VK, Alex Palou, Felix Rosenquist, Scott Dixon, Santino Ferrucci, your top five.
9: Rhys VK had said earlier this week, you know what? The air's cleanest when there's nobody in front of you, and so he decides to go to the point. Palou just behind him and Rosenquist. Scott Dixon. Dixon now starting to see Santino Ferrucci in his mirror.
10: VK in that gold and white machine. Car 21, about a four-car length lead on Palou. Then back two-car lengths to Rosenquist.
2: Pretty good separation. The front three now, Nick Yeoman, starting to step away a little bit. But now all of a sudden, here comes Scott Dixon.
3: Dixon's going to defend to the inside as the American Santino Ferrucci is in the attack in red, white, and blue. He runs in fifth, chasing down Dixon.
8: Rhys VK still about two-car lengths over Alex Palou, Felix Rosenquist, Dixon, Santino Ferrucci. The field, Jake Query, single file from front to rear as they make their way to turn three.
9: The crowd just sat down from greeting and supporting Graham Rahal. Now they stand back up as Scott Dixon looks at third place. It's Felix Rosenquist that has it. Dixon not able to make the move in turn number three.
10: Dixon has fallen back, maybe out of the short chute, Jake, about to six car lengths behind Rosenquist. Palou making a run on VK.
2: VK, Palou, Rosenquist, Dixon, Ferrucci, the top five, but that'll change by the time he gets back to Nick Yeoman.
3: Palou leads laps one and two, VK three and four. Lap five will be handed over to Alex Palou, the Spaniard back in front into turn two.
8: And Alex Palou able to garner himself an eight-car length advantage over Rhys VK. Now it's Felix Rosenquist. He starts to close in on that rear wing of Rhys VK. Felix Rosenquist trying to look to the inside and go to second.
9: Single file. They work their way down into turn number three. Again, Palou. Gap back to VK, then it's Rosenquist, Dixon, Ferrucci, and Alexander Rossi to the north end.
10: And Palou has that two-car length advantage out of the short chute on the north side, and about a three-car length advantage.
2: Clean start, five laps complete, this time by Palou, VK, Rosenquist, Dixon, Ferrucci, the top five.
3: And all these driver's markers separated by just a car length or two. They are all over each other into turn number one. Alex Palou leading a train of cars through the short chute.
8: It's most impressive how these drivers have settled into a rhythm already. Alex Palou, four car lengths over Rhys VK, then four car lengths behind him is a machine of Felix Rosenquist, Dixon. Now Santino Ferrucci looking a little racy.
9: Yeah, Dixon and Ferrucci a little bit lower line entering turn three than the three in front of them. Talking about Palou, VK, and then Rosenquist.
10: Yeah, those first three cars a little wider on the track toward the middle of the track as Dixon in fourth, about five car lengths behind.
2: Gave you the top five, six through tenth. Rossi, Award, Sato, Powered, toting it on back to turn one.
3: Yeah, let's take a look at a little bit further back. Rossi is about four car lengths ahead of his teammate, Pato Award. Then a bit of a separation back to the two-time winner, Takuma Sato, out of one.
8: So we'll watch that battle for the sixth position. A couple of Arrow McLaren cars. It's Alexander Rossi, his teammate, Pato Award, right behind them, the Chip Ganassi Racing driver of Takuma Sato.
9: We'll keep an eye on that battle, as a matter of fact. That's a good call, Michael, as they worked away into turn number three. It's Rossi, and then evenly gap back before you get to Pato Award. Sato trying to get in a look at that pair.
10: Yeah, those are the cars again. 5, 6, 7. Rossi in car 7. He's currently in fifth.
2: top three separated, top four, then a bit of a space back to Santino Ferrucci. He's running in the fifth position.
11: It's a great-looking race car as well. The sponsorship, they're trying to build homes for disabled vets. That car is fast as well, Michael. Ferrucci running fifth.
8: Yeah, settles in really nicely behind Scott Dixon. Dixon about six car lengths ahead of Ferrucci, but your leader, Alex Belal, he leads Rinus VK and Felix Rosenquist to three.
9: Rinus VK all of a sudden kind of did that accordion effect. Entering turn number three, got right on the rear wing of the American Legion machine, but Pelo, who was a little squirrely exiting three, manages to get himself another car length advantage.
10: Yeah, guys, through lap number eight, it looks like everybody at this point has settled in. Three car length advantage, Pelo.
2: Again, eight laps complete this time by Pelo, VK, Rosenquist, Dixon, Ferrucci, the top five. Rossi, Award, Sato, Power, and Kanaan, the top ten here at the World's Greatest Race Course. Eleven laps complete. Rinus VK back to the point. Pelo, Rosenquist, Dixon, Ferrucci, the top five. Rossi, sixth. Award, seventh. Will Power grab the eighth spot from Takuma Sato? Sato down ninth. Tony Kanaan riding in tenth. Time now to check in on pit lane with the race engineer. Here's Ryan Marine with the HPD engineering update.
6: Joined by Kelvin Fu, Vice President of Honda Performance Development. Honda, Kelvin, going for a fourth consecutive Indianapolis 500. What would the significance of that achievement mean?
12: I think it just shows how hard that the men and women at HPD work and also how strong our teams are. We've had our fourth pole in a row thanks to Chip Ganassi Racing. We're going for a fourth win in a row.
6: A massive crowd on hand to take in this 107th running of this great race. Does it get any better than this?
12: No, this place is amazing, as always. You know, the crowd here is great. We'll come at 5 a.m. It's like a church temple, all quiet. 6 a.m., the cannon goes off, and all the crazies come in. This place, there's nothing like this place.
6: Why does Honda want to perform on this big stage?
12: You know, we want to show engineer excellence. We want to win, you know, and we always want to say, oh, it's all about power, and it's all about performance.
6: Thank you for the time. We'll let you get back to it.
12: Thank you so much.
2: Scott Sander.
3: Don Cusick is with me. Of course, Cusick Motorsports, one of the better angels that came together in this unlikely pairing. Steph Wilson's car with Graham Rahal in it. So much hope, so many smiles immediately to frowns and frustration. What happened at the very beginning?
13: We lost the battery right at the start and had to change it out before the race got underway. We think we're one lap down. They think we're two, so we're going to try to straighten that out.
3: Does anything need to change on the car, or can he come in as would have been scheduled?
13: No, we're good now. We got the new battery in it, so we should be good. No problems now. Car's running well.
3: Time to talk to the race officials, see whether there's one or two lap downs, guys.
2: 14 laps complete. Your full field rundown. VK, Pelo, Rosenquist, Dixon, and Ferrucci through fifth. Rossi, sixth. Award, seventh. Power is eighth. Sato is ninth. Kanaan is tenth. Marcus Ericsson, 11th. Ed Carpenter, 12th. Scott McLaughlin, 13th. Kirkwood, 14th. 15th, Peterson. 16th, Newgarden. 17th, Daly. Herta, 18th. Castro Neves, 19th. Hunter Ray, 20th. 21st, Grosjean. 22nd, Pagino. 23rd, Malukas. 24th, Ilott. 25th, DeFrancesco. 26th, Andretti. 27th, Canapino. 28th, Lundgaard. Jack Harvey, 29th. R.C. Enerson, 30th. Stingray Robb, 31st. Catherine Legg, 32nd. You heard Graham Rahal is 33rd. Davey, a clean start to the 500.
7: Very great. Good start. Really good start. All clean and green so far. We just seen another pass for the lead as Pelo goes back by VK, Mark. And the pit window. Now, here's what's going to be the difference. We're going to see tire wear coming up here really soon. As these Firestone tires wear down, some cars are going to, you know, be a little mishandling. When they're new, they all seem pretty good. So that's going to really give us a tell of the tale who's fast out there. I think pit window will open up around lap 28.
2: Ryan Marine.
6: Yeah, to add to that, Davey, Taylor Kyle just came on the radio to reigning Indy 500 champion Marcus Ericsson and told him several teams are already reporting some tire wear at this stage in the run. He's told Marcus Ericsson that Marcus is doing a great job, but he's got to look after those left side Firestones.
2: Joseph Newgarden prepared to make a move on Benjamin Peterson. Newgarden trying to grab the 15th spot. And Davey, I guess it makes sense that tire wear with about 16 laps complete.
7: Yeah, that's right. That's where it's going to come into play. We're a little over halfway through a fuel stint. Now, if they can make it to 30, that means their fuel mileage is really good. They're going to be able to make it on an easy seven stops, I feel like. So it's taking care of their tires, more importantly, than taking care of the fuel.
2: I think, I really do, that perhaps the driver that's showing the most patience early on among the front runners, I think Nick Yeoman, it's Felix Rosenquist. He's letting Pomo and VK have at it while he rides around in third.
11: Yeah, those two have traded the top spot probably seven or eight times. Rosenquist, Michael, I don't want to say he's comfortable, but he's sitting there third watching all the action.
8: I think maybe saving the tires as well. I think this first stint will be very indicative of how these drivers will fare and will tell them how far they can push it. It's still Alex Pomo with the lead into three.
9: Yeah, and Rosenquist has behind him the guy that he might have learned patience from, his former teammate, I should say, Scott Dixon. They work their way now through the north end.
10: And he knows what it's like to finish near the top. He was a top five racer last year. Currently in third is Felix Rosenquist.
2: Get the idea that Santino Ferrucci might be trying to hit the button a little bit, although Scott Dixon, Nick Yeoman, gets a good run off in turn number four.
11: Yeah, Dixon has lost the back of Rosenquist's car by about 10 car lengths. It's about a four car length gap. Dixon and Ferrucci battling for four.
8: So Alex Palou, Rinus VK, Felix Rosenquist, Dixon, Santino Ferrucci, then Rossi, Pato O'Ward, Will Power, and then the machine of Takuma Sato with Marcus Ericsson in tow.
9: Front three really gapped back. Now, just as we say that, Santino Ferrucci just went to the inside of Scott Dixon, put the American into the fourth position.
10: So Dixon has fallen back to fifth. Ferrucci now has his eyes set as he exits turn number four on the third place car of Felix Rosenquist.
2: An update from pit road with Alex Wolf.
4: Well, while we were in the commercial break, Will Power was reminded on his radio to work on the timing, and it seemed like he was able to do that successfully with the pass on Takuma Sato. A lap or two ago, he was told to take care of that left rear tire, and I just heard him on the radio about a lap ago saying it sounds like the 12 car is beginning to pick up a little bit of a vibration, so we're starting to see some of those issues in the 12 car. Had some of that tire wear on Friday.
2: Might be the similar issue for Scott Dixon. He's lost three positions in the last lap. Scott Dixon now shown in the seventh position. We pause 10 seconds for stage time notification. This is the Indianapolis Motor Speedway Radio Network. Want to thank these stations for carrying the 107 Indy 500, WGN in Chicago, Illinois, KNBR, San Francisco, California, our flagship here in Indianapolis, 93.5. 107.5, the fan issues continue for Scott Dixon. He has tumbled to 12th. Let's get to pit road and Ryan Marine.
6: Well, it's as simple as this. The handling has started to go away on that number 9 machine, and it is getting loose for Scott Dixon. His teammates have been told that Scott is having this issue so that they can take care of their own cars and deal with that accordingly. But Dixon, not at all pleased with the handling of his PNC Bank Honda.
2: Thank you, Ryan, for the update. 25 laps complete next time by VK, Pelo, Rosenquist, Ferrucci, and Rossi, the top five. O'Ward, Power, Sato, Ericsson, and Kanaan, the top 10. We welcome, gosh, he's an honorary member of this radio network, really. He's the president of General Motors, Mark Royce, and welcome to the Indianapolis Motor Speedway. Like all of us, you have a long history here, and you want to thank your dad for introducing you to this place, huh?
14: Oh, that's absolutely true. When I was a very young man, we used to drive down to Gas City and come in and hear the cannon blow and then sit in turn one. So actually, that's why I'm in the industry, to be honest with you, so as an engineer in the auto industry. So it's been an honor. This has deep roots for me here, and Chevrolet as well. You know, got another Corvette pacing the race here this year, which is this is the 20th time Corvette's paced it. It's a Z06 with a 5.5-liter LT6 flat plane crank, and it's 670 horsepower, and it creates, believe it or not, 734 pounds of downforce at 186 miles an hour. So this is really quite a car.
2: See, I like the fact that I could just make an opening statement and welcome you. You've done this so much, you get right into everything that I was going to talk about.
14: Well, I love you, Mark. Guys. Yeah, I love you guys.
2: So how about the decision to make this the first ever hardtop convertible?
14: That's a, we have so many loyal Corvette buyers, and we did a lot of research really right at our customer base, and having a retractable hardtop is really something special, and to have it here as the first pace car to have something like that is even more special. So we're very, very happy to have it here and debut it here, and couldn't be prouder.
2: Mark, stick with us just a moment. Davey Hamilton, we saw issues for Scott Dixon. He's pulling onto pit road.
7: Yeah, obviously we've seen him falling back in the pack, but it showed a close-up. But his rear wing, the car is so out of balance, tire, something coming apart. It was shaking around. You could see the engine shaking, so bad news for Scott.
2: Ryan Marine is there.
6: That was Scott Dixon leaving the pit lane. And, yeah, Davey, exactly right. Just not happy with the handling of that race car. I'll go take a look and see what the tires coming off of that machine look like.
2: The Carbonero package on this car, Mark Royce, who visits with us, the president of General Motors. There's a lot of features, including that, that make this car just... I always wonder what you guys do for an encore, and you just keep raising the bar.
14: That's a great question. You know, well, we're just getting ready to introduce the E-Ray, which is an electrified version of the wide-body version of C8. So this will be an all-weather, all-wheel drive, really high-performance vehicle, and it'll be about a tenth of a second faster, 0 to 60, than even the Z06 that's pacing the race today. So it gets all the power to ground and more, and it's very exciting, very fun, and very different for Corvette.
2: Well, this obviously, as we mentioned, in terms of a manufacturer's battle, much like the drivers, you have a season-long championship battle, and you have a focus here, a pretty healthy competition between you and your competitors.
14: Yeah, absolutely. I you know, this is one of the great series of dual competition, and you know, Honda's actually, we have a ton of respect for Honda. We actually partner with them in the business world on vehicles, so... Great engineers, great rivalry, and we love coming here and competing against them, and they do too. So it's really a healthy deal, and it's very special for us.
2: Mark Royce, we're happy to have you with us. Before we let you go, I want to get a measure of your excitement about the new venue at Detroit next weekend.
14: Well, I tell you what, Bud Denker and Roger Penske, just like the magic they brought to Indianapolis here with the facility and the competition and just the whole thing for Indianapolis, they're bringing it to Detroit. So first time in 33 years. That, you know, we've had a race in downtown Detroit since F1, and now it's IndyCar, and the city is sparkling, it's spectacular, and they're bringing that magic from Indianapolis into Detroit.
2: Well, what do we do to deserve the two A-listers from Chevrolet? I see Jim Campbell sitting back. I mean, we got you both here today. So, yeah. Thanks, guys. Enjoy the day and continued success. And thanks for all you do for us.
14: Thank you so much. I really appreciate it, Mark. Yep. Great being here today.
2: Mark Royce, president of General Motors, our guest. Davey, BK, Rosenquist, Rossi, Award, Power. Will Power appears to have pushed the button of late.
7: Yeah, Power definitely has some speed for sure. And talk about the bow ties. They're 1, 2, 3, 4, and 5 right now. The Chevrolets are strong up front as we see Ferrucci coming in on pit lane right now doing a stop.
2: Pit stop's underway. Let's go to pit road and check in with Ryan Marine.
6: And the pole sitter, Alex Palou, in, and you hear him. He's leaving. It was a rapid stop at under 7 seconds. No changes for the pole sitter, Alex Palou.
2: And we see the 77 car of Callum Island. He comes on to pit road. Alex Wolf.
4: Romain Grosjean a couple of laps ago came in as he took some front wing out. And also that left rear is showing some pretty good tire wear as we head to Rob Blackman.
5: Santino Ferrucci coming in just a moment ago. 4 new tires for Santino, as well as a tear off and 1 turn in the front wing for Santino Ferrucci down and away. And the rookie Benjamin Peterson, the same for him. 4 new tires, fuel down and away for Benjamin Peterson, the rookie.
2: Updates from pit road brought to you by Shell, the official fuel of the NTT IndyCar Series. 31 laps complete, Scott Sander.
11: Elio Castroneves in and out in a quick stop. I'm looking at his tires right now, seeing wear, yes, blisters, no. Doesn't seem to be a problem here, and he has picked up a couple of spots in the field.
2: I mean, I think at this point, Davey, that's a big question for these teams. I mean, we saw how adversely affected Scott Dixon's car
7: was. I'm anxious to hear what Scott's tires look like, because if they're not blistered, that means it could have been just as simple as an out-of-balance tire, maybe a weight coming off, just something went bad with those rear tires. The vibration that he had was really unbelievable. You usually can't see physically on a car how bad it shakes around.
2: Ryan Marine.
6: Here's Rinus VK, the Flying Dutchman. He's in for service. No, actually, front wing change on the 21 machine. It's a quick stop. Rinus VK down and away. And an update on Scott Dixon. Wear, yes, on the tire, but no blisters for the 9 car in that opening stint.
2: Marco Andretti comes on to pit road. He had dropped to the last car on the lead lap. 33 laps complete. Pit stops continue here at the Indianapolis Motor Speedway. Davey, it's go time for these teams on pit road.
7: It's go time. They're all coming in right now to make their stops. Pretty much everybody's set up. We've seen leaders come in. Right now, pit road's busy.
2: Yeah, we see Marcus Ericsson among those headed to pit road. We see Joseph Newgarden among those coming on to pit road. Augustine Canapino is headed to pit road as well. So 33 laps complete. That cycles the lead to Alexander Rossi, Pato Award, Power, Kirkwood, Herta down the top 5. But again, Davey, all of this is going to change after we cycle through.
7: Yeah, we're going to cycle through, and I think majority of the cars, I think the last, the stragglers, I should say, are coming in right now. When I say stragglers, that doesn't mean they're not running up front. Just late at their pit stop, right in front, Pato Award in front of us right now, Will Power.
2: Rossi also coming onto pit road. Will Power coming onto pit road. We also see Kyle Kirkwood. We also see Colton Herta, Ryan Marine.
6: Colton Herta. Yes, he is in. Just a moment ago, I also saw Felix Rosenquist, who's been quiet on the radio. Quick stop for Felix. However, there was a big sign of blistering on his tire. Marcus Ericsson has come in and out. No blistering, no adjustments for Ericsson, but significant tire wear, he was reporting on the radio.
2: Rob Blackman.
5: Kyle Kirkwood is just down and away with four new tires. He asked for a quarter of a turn in the front wing, a tear off of the front windshield and fuel as well. 6.94 down and away for Kyle Kirkwood.
2: Pit stops continue with 34 laps complete, the 107th Indianapolis 500-mile race.
15: Hey race fans, I'm Colton Herta. There's only one episode left of 100 Days to Indy. 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
2: 38 laps complete. Alex Below, Rinus VK, Rosenquist, Ferrucci, and Rossi the top five. Award, Power, Erickson, Newgarden, and Sato the top 10. Kanani 11th, McLaughlin 12th, Kirkwood 13th, Carpenter 14th, Connor Daly 15th, Colton Herta 16th, Ryan Hunter Ray 17th, 18th Peterson, 19th Castro Nevis, 20th Fagino, 21st Dixon, 22nd Grosjean, 23rd DeFrancesco, 24th Malukas, 25th Calamila, Canapino 26th, 27th Harvey, 28th Lundgaard, R.C. Enerson 29th, Marco Andretti 30th, Stingray Robb 31st, Graham Rahal two laps down in 32nd position, and Catherine Legg five laps down in 33rd, and some issues for her that Jake Query saw.
9: Yeah, as a matter of fact, Catherine Legg, when she had come into the pits, Mark, slid through her pit box, made slight contact. They got the services done and sent her out, but immediately she decided that the balance wasn't there, went right back onto the pit entry road here in turn number three, went in, they tried to get it fixed, she went back out again, got down into the grass, that handling had completely gone away, and Catherine Legg is back onto the pit road.
2: 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Alex Wolf.
4: Will Power came in just a little bit earlier. No adjustments to the 12 car. Left rear showing some tire wear, but not too aggressive. No real blisters. Colton Herta came in as well for service. And much like Romain Grosjean, looked to be maybe some extreme or more excessive tire wear on that left rear than we saw for the Penske team.
2: Rinus VK, Alex Below. Now Felix Rosenquist runs third. Chris Denary.
10: Felix Rosenquist trying to make that move. He got past Graham Rahal, who was a lapped car. It's 1-2-3, VK, Pelot, Rosenquist.
2: Quick update from Scott Sander.
3: Looking at Catherine Legg's front left tire, she's got damage on it from the bump on the inside of the wall in pit lane. She had to do an entire nose change out. So 5-6 laps down at this point and may have to come back in once again because they were working on the left front suspension and the looks did not look pleased.
2: Updates from Pedro brought to you by Shell, the official fuel of the NTT IndyCar Series. VK, Pelot, Rosenquist headed to Jake Query.
9: Working their way, again, Rinus VK, two car length advantage. Pelot behind him, and then you've got Rosenquist. Then that, of course, lap car, talking about Graham Rahal.
10: Yeah, right behind Graham Rahal then is Alexander Rossi. You go back to Ferrucci and Pato O'Ward.
2: Front three now reached the start-finish line. Question is, how quickly can Rossi get around Graham Rahal?
3: He won't get him down here in turn number one, but Rossi is certainly starting to march, as are the Team Penske cars. Michael, Will Power, Joseph Newgarden running in his lead pack.
8: Indeed, and after that pit cycle, Alex Below had a massive lead, but that was cut down quickly as Rinus VK has gone to the point. We see Rossi battling in that position, about five back as Graham Rahal, a lap car, in the middle of that mix.
9: The red and yellow of Joseph Newgarden's car really pops out under the overcast skies. Chris, it also pops out because he's kind of knifed his way through the field. His next intended target, Marcus Ericsson.
10: Yeah, Marcus Ericsson back in that Husky machine, but Joseph Newgarden in the Shell machine has his eyes on him.
2: Just like that, the front three back to turn one.
3: It is VK, Pelot, Rosenquist, separated evenly by about two or three car lengths. Michael, that's still the front row from three into turn two.
8: Rinus VK and still that four car length advantage. Pelot, then Rosenquist, the lap car of Graham Rahal, Alexander Rossi, Santino Ferrucci. There, your top five as they swing low down the back straightaway.
9: VK indeed did swing low off turn number two, but Pelot and Rosenquist went the same line as he. And that back marker of Graham Rahal, you wait just a little bit before Alexander Rossi.
10: VK will keep it off the white line, exiting turn number four. Four car lengths to Pillow. Another four car lengths in third to Rosenquist.
2: Rossi is the fifth car in line, but Nick, he's actually fourth. Did Ferrucci award power among those giving chase?
11: Yeah, it shows you how much pace Graham Rahal has, despite now being multiple laps down. Rossi simply can't run down that lap car, Michael, as he races into turn two.
8: Yeah, once Graham got in the slipstream, he's been okay. Rossi now under attack from Santino Ferrucci. Pato Award, Will Power, all of those drivers there as well.
9: All of the track suits in the top eight wear a bow tie. The interloper would be Alex Pillow in the Honda running second. He still tries to close in. Now in Reyes VK.
10: Well, they will reach some lap traffic as they exit turn number four, but going off the track is Catherine Legg. With the lead is VK by three over Pillow.
2: Think about Rahal, Nick. He's trying to unlap himself, but it doesn't appear as though the car is anywhere close to doing that.
11: No, and those front three have just been so strong. That's why they've dominated the front first 46 laps, and still VK. VK, Pillow, and Rosenquist.
8: Indeed, everybody settling in. VK, then Pillow, Rosenquist, the lap car of Graham, Rossi, Ferrucci, Pottawa Ward, Will Power, Marcus Ericsson, Joseph Newgarden, and Takuma Sato as they make their way to turn three.
9: This looks like carb day in the fact that it's the same players running up front and swapping the lead back and forth. Right now, it's the turn of Reedus VK, Alex Pillow, Felix Rosenquist just behind.
10: And again, it's Rossi that is about four car lengths behind the lap car of Graham Rahal. Top three, VK, Pillow, Rosenquist. Quiz.
2: To Pit Road and Ryan Marine.
6: A chance to check with the gentleman who will be racing at the Coca-Cola 600 later tonight. Checking out at Indy 500 before he participates in this race next year. That's Kyle Larson. Kyle, what do you make of the start of this 107th Indianapolis 500?
16: It's a really cool event. I mean, there's no other event like it. So glad to be here. Glad to get to soak in some information and listen in on the radio with TK and his team. So just try to... Just try to gain as much knowledge as possible to help prepare me for next year.
6: Can you begin to imagine what it will be like for you 1 year from today?
16: I don't think so. I think even if you have any, you know, thoughts about it leading in, it's probably going to blow your mind when once you get here and strap up. So just wanted to come here today to get an idea of anything, and I'm glad I did. So look forward to going to Charlotte right now, and hope we can get the race in there tonight.
6: Safe travels to Charlotte, and good luck.
16: Thank you.
2: Quick update from Scott Sander.
11: Another stop for Catherine Legg. They're changing the front left toe link. So this is the fourth stop, attempted fifth stop so far. Catherine Legg falling farther and farther behind.
2: A change at the front. Alex Pillow has worked his way around Reedus VK. We also saw Felix Rosenquist finally got around Graham Rahal. It's at the top 10 with about to be 48 laps complete. Pillow, VK, Rosenquist, Rossi, and Ferrucci. Award, Power, Ericsson, Newgarden, Sato at the 107th Indianapolis 500.
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2: 51 laps complete. Pillow, VK, Rosenquist, Rossi, Ferrucci, the top five. Award, Power, Ericsson, Newgarden, Sato, the top 10 to Alex Wolff.
4: Looking at the conditions at the start, ambient temperature was 76, track temperature 102. We're now up to an ambient temperature of 78, track temperature 105. The sunshine has burned through the early race overcast, now bathed in sunshine, and the wind beginning to pick up a little bit going across from the backstretch towards the front.
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5: Santino Ferrucci has been strong all day so far, currently running fifth. Just listening to his communication on the radio with his pit team, and he told them everything is feeling great balance-wise. I just want a little bit more front wing on my next stop. Santino Ferrucci, very pleased with how this car is handling here, 50 laps in.
2: So, Davey, for the novice, why would he want more front wing?
7: That front is just sliding, Mark. Doesn't want to carve that corner. Get a little more downforce on front of that car. Probably having to lift just a little too much, wearing those front tires out. But I'll tell you where I'm really impressed is right in front of him is Graham Rahal. Graham has, unfortunately, he's a couple laps down because car wouldn't start in the first race, but He actually has great pace in that Dreier Reinbold car.
2: Yeah, it's unfortunate the electrical issues that he got himself caught up in at the start of this race. A couple of those faster cars that have worked their way around him among that lead pack.
7: Yeah, that's right. A few of them got by. He just finds himself fourth on racetrack, obviously way down in the 20 or 30-second spot on track. But just good run for him. But Santino, like I say, he told me he's comfortable. I like the way he looks right there. And the really worst news, Scott Dixon. As right now, Ferrucci's going to pass Ray Hall.
2: Let's go to Nick Yeoman in turn one.
11: Mark just had a near miss in turn one. Catherine Legg's problems continue. She was slow down the front straightaway and went through turn number one at probably 190 miles per hour. That stacked up about the last third of the field. They had to check up, safely made it through. Meanwhile, the front three, we've said it's the fastest front row in Indy 500 history, Michael. Pelot, BK, Rosenquist streaking away from this field.
8: That's how they started. That's how they're running. Pelot, then BK, then Felix Rosenquist. Then you have to go back about 20 car lengths before you see Alexander Rossi running in that fourth position. And here comes Santino Ferrucci. He wants to take fourth away from Rossi.
9: And he goes to the bottom of the racetrack. They're side by side into turn number three. And now Santino Ferrucci has dispatched of Alexander Rossi for fourth.
10: Now he's got his sights set on the front three. He's a good 20 car lengths behind Pelot, VK, and Rosenquist.
2: He's got some work to do, but most importantly, Nick Yeoman, for all intents and purposes, clean, green racetrack in which to do it.
11: Yeah, and here's the impressive thing. Front four right now, that's four different organizations. Parity in the IndyCar Series, Michael, shining here at Indianapolis.
8: Wondering if there's something going on with Rossi or he's starting to see some tire day, because once Santino Ferrucci got around Rossi, he has checked out, starting to close in on the rear wing of third place running Felix Rosenquist.
9: And I've wondered if Rosenquist hasn't been the sly cat in this trio, because it looks like, Chris, there have been times he's been able to catch up to BK, but he just lags back a little bit, does the same entering four.
10: Yeah, he has decided he'll just sit back in three and watch Pelot and BK exchange the lead. That's where he is right now.
2: There might be an exchange of the lead by the time they get back to Nick Yeoman into turn one.
11: Yeah, BK thought about it, but he's going to stay in line. I want to look at that driver in sixth, Alexander Rossi, Michael. I think he is having problems. Pato O'Ward just great trained him, and that lap car of Graham Rahal's chasing him down.
8: Yeah, for Pato O'Ward, he's checked out from his teammate Alexander Rossi, and now Pato O'Ward in that fifth position, Jake, starts to close in on the rear wing of Ferrucci.
9: So as we watch them as they enter into turn number three, again, it's Pelot, BK, Rosenquist, then Ferrucci, Pato O'Ward. They have really separated now from Alexander Rossi.
10: Yeah, Pato O'Ward just a couple of car lengths now behind Ferrucci. Ferrucci in fourth, Pato O'Ward in fifth.
2: 58 laps complete. Let's go to pit road and Alex Wolf.
4: Joined by Mack Clark, the USF 2000 winner of the Freedom 75 at Lucas Oil, Indianapolis Raceway Park. Mack, a dominant win, 3.7 seconds on a big stage. Tell us what it was like a couple of nights back.
18: It was a great first race on the level for me. Very happy we could pull it off. We had a bit of a rough start to the season, but to get it done with the boys there was a really special feeling.
4: And what are your impressions of this Indianapolis 500? This is the race you're hoping in a few years we see in the field of 33?
18: Hopefully in a few years' time. It's definitely a special place. I mean, the Speedway radiates crazy racing energy. It's not like anywhere else I've been. This is my second 500. I came last year, and it's a spectacle just like always.
4: Well, congratulations on the great win, and best of luck the rest of the season in the USF 2000.
18: Thank you very much. Thank you for having me on.
2: Coming up on 60 laps complete, full field rundown for you. Alex Pelot is your leader. He has led 35 laps today. VK, Rosenquist, Ferrucci, O'Ward, the top five. Sixth is Rossi. Seventh, Power. Eighth is Erickson. Ninth is Newgarden. Tenth is Sato. 11th, Tony Gaudin. 12th, Scott McLaughlin. 13th, Carpenter. 14th, Daly. 15th, Kirkwood. 16th, Turda. 17th, Hunter Ray. Castroneves, 18th. 19th, Pagano. 20th, Dixon. 21st, DeFrancesco. Malukas, 22nd. Ilott, 23rd. Canapino, 24th. Lundgaard, 25th. Stingray Robb, 26th. 27th, Marco Andretti. Robin Grosjean, 28th. Benjamin Peterson, a lap down in 29th. Jack Harvey, a lap down in 30th. R.C. Ederson, a lap down in 31st. Graham Rahal is two laps down in 32nd. It looks like Catherine Legg will finish 33rd. She is listed as out of the race. 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Again, 60 laps complete. Alex Pelot, your leader at the 107th Indianapolis 500-mile race.
19: Hey race fans, I'm Marcus Ericsson. There's only one episode left of 100 Days to Indy. See how it all ends up this Thursday at 9 p.m. Eastern on the CW. And binge watch the whole season on the CW app.
2: Pit stops underway to Ryan Marine.
6: That was Renus VK in and out here. The Ed Carpenter Racing crew did a great job. Renus a little bit loose on that stint. Just a slight wing adjustment at the front of that car. A couple of other updates. Scott Dixon comes in. Vibration issue still a problem. He's dropped back into the 20s on that last run. Alex Palou came in quite early in this pit window, but he's pretty happy with his race car. No changes for the Spaniard.
2: Rob Blackman.
5: Connor Daly in and out. He asked for half a turn in the front wing. Four new Firestone Firehawks. Fuel and a tear off his wear. Not a great stop. 7.87 for Connor Daly.
2: Scott Sander.
3: Catherine Legg, a month that started with so much promise, frustrating 7 days. How did today come apart?
20: Yeah, it's been a month, but let me tell you, I'm immensely grateful to Hendrickson Honda team and everybody at Ray Hall that's been landing a racing for the opportunity. There's been some highs and there's been some lows. Obviously, it's a bit low at the moment. We're trying to get back out, but there's probably not much we can do multiple laps down. But, you know, it's still experience and it's worth doing, so I hope the best for my teammates at this point.
3: That's Catherine Legg.
2: Pit stops continue here on lap 66, and the window opens with Pato Award, Will Power, Ericsson, Kanaan, and McLaughlin, the top five. Let's go to Ryan Marine.
6: Felix Rosenqvist just pitted from the lead. It was a quick stop for the Arrow McLaren crew. No changes for the Swede. Slight blistering on the left rear tire, but not as extreme as we saw on that first stint.
2: Rob Blackman.
5: Awaiting the arrival of Pato Award, who will come in running third currently, and here he comes to the pit box. Pato Award coming to a stop. Four brand new Firestone Firehawks, sticker Firehawks going on. Fuel and a tear off. Looks like one slight change of the wing, a quarter turn. Pato Award down and away in 7.8.
2: Updates from pit road brought to you by Shell, the official fuel of the NTT IndyCar Series. And Davey, yeah, the traffic cops awfully busy in these pit boxes under green flag condition.
7: Yeah, under green flag condition, pressure's on. Looks like everybody's pretty clean and green. Unfortunately, Catherine Legg, as she mentioned, just got out of her pit stall, and I think she was avoiding a car in the fast lane mark. Turned the car a little too much, grazed the inside wall, puts her out.
2: Alex Wolf.
4: Will Power getting ready to come in the Verizon Chevrolet. 3, 2, 1, and he hits the marks. No adjustments last time. We'll see if they make any this time. Four Firestone Firehawk tires go off. No adjustments. 18.5 gallons of Shell fuel is down and away.
2: Just a couple of cars among the most recent front runners, Davey. So we're looking, what, 30, 33 laps somewhere in that range?
7: Yeah, you know, they actually made 31 that time, I think, for the long runs.
2: Ryan Marine.
6: Marcus Ericsson has been very quiet all day, as he tends to be, but very pleased with his race car, not dealing with any handling issues on the Husky machine to this point. And he's been able to go deeper into his stint than most of his fellow competitors. Taylor Kyle, very pleased with the progress to this point for the defending race winner. Meanwhile, we also saw Arrow McLaren teammates Alexander Rossi and Tony Kanaan both pit. Both of those were clean stops. Did notice a little blistering on the left rear from Alexander Rossi. Little cleaner for TK.
2: Nick Yeoman in turn one. Nick?
11: Check. Yeah, guys, Pato Award's kind of rocket ship. He just made a pass on Renus VK. He's going to do it again. He's going to get to the inside of his teammate on the six machine of Felix Rosenqvist. Michael, that five car has come alive for the Mexican driver.
8: And he had an amazing pit stop. He came in and filed it right behind that Renus VK machine. Now Pato Award leads this field down that back straightaway.
9: Boy, Pato Award likes the feel of that race car. He is starting to tuck, take a peek. And Pato Award decides not to make a move because he's got R.C. Ederson, a back marker, in front of him. He tried to get around him, decides not to do it going into four.
10: Yeah, he will stay behind Ederson along the front stretch, but he looks like, Mark, he's going to make the pass now.
2: Got to get a quick update from

0: the front straightaway. He peaked but stayed back. He stays back behind Ederson right now.
1: He's a lap down in 29th. R.C. Ederson. Pato Award takes a peek to both sides of it into turn wide.
2: Into turn number one. Ederson's going to hold that top spot. Further back, Alexander Rossi. He gets by Marco Andretti. Marco's been struggling as well, but it's still Pato Award, your race leader.
0: Pato Award, Felix Rosenquist, Rinus VK, Alex Palou, Santino Ferrucci, Alexander Rossi, Will Power. That's how they run as they make their way into turn number three. Pato still behind the lap car of Ederson.
3: And Power's got his teammate Joseph Newgarden just behind him. All of this in front of Pato Award with R.C. Ederson. Chris Inchelot, Felix Rosenquist to start to take a look at the lead.
0: Yeah, I thought that Rosenquist was going to make a move in the short shoot. He made a pass earlier today. He's in second behind Award.
1: R.C. Ederson, the result of him being there, Nick Gilman, a lot of cars stacking up behind him.
2: Yeah, again, VK is catching Rosenquist for second. Palou catching VK for third. They race all behind Ederson into turn two.
0: All they're stacked up, but nobody can get around R.C. Ederson. Pato Award, 8 car lengths over his teammate, Felix Rosenquist. Then it's Rinus VK. Well, he popped to the inside this time. Pato Award takes a look.
3: So Pato Award again. Back marker in front of him, R.C. Ederson. Award separates now away from Rosenquist, still not able to reel in that Floridian.
0: Yeah, Rosenquist about 3 to 4 car lengths behind Award, and that's what Award is behind the lap car of R.C. Ederson.
1: 73 laps complete this time by Award, Rosenquist, VK, Palou, Ferrucci, Rossi, Power, Newgarden, Erickson, Sato, the top 10 at the Indianapolis 500. Now, 76 laps complete. Award, Rosenquist, VK, Ferrucci, Palou, Rossi, Power, Newgarden, Erickson, Sato, the top 10. Daly, Herta, McLaughlin, Kanaan Kirkwood through 15th, and Jake Query. They are headed north your way, and R.C. Ederson's out of the way now. The front three trying to tighten up.
3: Yeah, as a matter of fact, one note on Ederson. He was very slow onto the pit entry road, so we'll take an eye on that if his day is done. But now it's Award. Rosenquist just behind him. VK and Ferrucci, front four starting to pull away now from Alex Palou.
0: Rosenquist has Pato Award in his sights. About 3 car lengths behind Award is Rosenquist.
1: Scott Sander.
2: Elio Castroneves in and out in 8 seconds. 2 full twists out of his front wing.
1: Felix Rosenquist, Nick Gilman, to move to the high side.
2: Yeah, but he just took the lead. I think Pato Award might have let him go because he pulled to the inside. No change. It's now Rosenquist rocking his front rear McLaren.
0: Yeah, and for Felix Rosenquist, a 10-car length advantage over Pato Award. It looked like he regained that momentum as he exited turn number 2. He's got Rinus VK behind him in third.
3: So this race now runs like it ended last year with a Swede up front. This time it's the turn of Felix Rosenquist into turn number 4.
0: He is ready to lead his first lap. He led 28 laps a year ago. Rosenquist about 8 car lengths over Pato Award.
1: Nick Gilman, let's slide a little farther back. Fortune's improving for Team Penske. Will Power, Joseph Newgarden run 7 and 8?
2: Yeah, they have their sights set on Alexander Rossi, who appears to be struggling a little bit. He takes a wide angle out of turn at number 1. Power and Newgarden start to charge, Michael.
0: Yeah, Will Power right behind Alexander Rossi's machine. Joseph Newgarden about 8 car lengths behind him. Then it's Marcus Ericsson. They take their way to the low side of the track. Now set up for the middle of that back straightaway in ring 3.
3: Taking a look at that battle behind Rossi that you talked about. It's Power in 7th, then you've got Joseph Newgarden, but Marcus Ericsson's not letting that duo get away.
0: Yeah, Joseph Newgarden is in the middle between Ericsson and Power in that shell machine. He's currently in 8th.
1: Pato Award with a good run at the start-finish line into turn 1.
2: Yeah, he closed it within a couple car lengths, then jumped out of the throttle. He's going to fall to about 4 or 5 behind his teammate Rosenquist out of 1.
0: Could we be seeing shades of the end of this race? Here comes Felix Rosenquist, his teammate Pato Award in tow, first, second, and then Rinus VK in that third position, Santino Ferrucci in fourth.
3: The lead right now absolutely shows exactly what these guys are like away from the racetrack, very close to one another. Felix Rosenquist, his friend and teammate Pato Award just behind.
0: Yeah, but his teammate gaining a little bit ground coming out of the short shoot, just about 3 car lengths behind Rosenquist.
1: 81 laps complete this time by to Scott Sander.
2: R.C. Ederson said his biggest challenge might be not sliding through his pits. Big learning curve there. Problem now, the engine cowling's off. The car is off. Don't know if his day is done, but it's not going anywhere soon.
1: Change for the lead, Michael Young in turn 2.
0: Pato Award, 4 car lengths over his teammate, Felix Rosenquist. Then it's Rinus VK, Santino Ferrucci, and then the first Honda in that quartet. It's Alex Palou running in the 5th position.
3: Side by side in the battle for 3rd, and it is Santino Ferrucci that has taken away the 3rd position

0: from Rita Sweet-Kay.
1: A strong month for AJ Foyt is Santino Ferrucci. He's in third, about five car lengths, make it six behind Rosenquist.
2: Davey Hamilton, Santino Ferrucci is staying in contention. He's holding serve, as they say.
3: He's doing what he needs to do. That is just be there. Make sure you're there for the end of this race. He's running up front. That's what he wanted to do. Also, Elio Castroneves, we've seen him slow, falls towards the back. Huge moment. Great save by that four-time winner down in turn one. Got completely sideways, almost hit that outside wall.
2: It's early, but Award and Rosenquist looking like a class of this field. Over the
3: they really are. You know, it's ironic that they had more tire problems out of that McClellan team, I think, than any other team over the month, but it looks like they got that solved right now, running 1-2.
2: And what do we see, Davey? Seven of the top eight are Chevrolets right now?
3: Yeah, impressive. Palozzo, the only one messing up the Chevrolet really lead of this, and he's in that fifth position, so top four right now, the bow tie.
2: 83 laps complete this time by Pato Award, your leader, Rosenquist, Ferrucci, VK, and below the top five. Rossi, Power, Newgarden, Erickson, Sato, the top 10. Daly, 11th, Herta, 12th, 13th, McLaughlin, 14th, Gaudin, 15th, Kirkwood, 16th, Carpenter, 17th, Hunter Ray, 18th, Fagino, 19th, Peterson, Dixon, 20th, 21st, Grosjean, 22nd, DeFrancesco. David Lucas, 23rd, Callum Ilott, 24th, Augustine Canapino, 25th, 26th is Christian Lundgaard. Lap down in 27th, Marco Andretti. Stingray Robb, 28th, a lap down. Also a lap down, 29th, Elio Castroneves. 30th, Jack Harvey. Two laps down, 31st, Graham Rahal. Eight laps down, 32nd, R.C. Enerson. Catherine Legg in 33rd, listed as out of the race, Ryan Marine.
4: Rinus VK, we just called him, losing his spot to Santino Ferrucci, but there is no panic on the radio from the Ed Carpenter Racing stable. Woody Harvey, his strategist, just told him, keep saving fuel, keep doing your thing. Rinus VK right now just trying to stay right there in the mix. He's at the moment running in the fourth spot after dropping that spot to Santino Ferrucci.
2: And Davey, we're watching R.C. Enerson's crew push his car along the pit lane.
3: Yeah, it was impressive being able to get out. He was getting lapped, ironically, but the leaders could not get by him. So great run for Enerson as far as speed goes. We know they were a little behind the eight ball. The only race they competed in this year is this race. Made the race. Unfortunately, looks like a mechanical took him out.
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5: Hey, race fans. I'm Santino Ferrucci. There's only one episode left of 100 Days to Indy. 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
2: Hey, thanks to great radio stations all across this country. WDUN in Gainesville, Georgia, KSOM in Audubon, Iowa, and WXLD Cooksville, Tennessee for carrying the 107th Indianapolis 500, presented by Gainbridge. Scott Sander.
6: R.C. Enerson overshot a lot of expectations this month, but ends the day quickly. What happened in the car?
7: We're not really sure. We're gonna have to go back in the garage and look and see what happened, but I mean, to have that flawless of a month, I mean, I guess something was bound to happen, but I mean, this team, Bill, John Bruno, they put the other one heck of a program, and we've been flawless all the way through, being the ones that were going to probably be bumped out and qualify in on day one, and then come out in a race like this and have the killer first stint we did. Then we made a really bad change for the second stint and had to revert that, but yeah, it's a bummer to be out of the race this early, especially for my first 500, but you know, we'll just have to come back next year stronger.
6: He got a lot of applause from the fans across from him when he got out of the car. That's R.C. Enerson.
2: To turn one, Nick Yeoman.
6: Takuma Sato's got a problem. He's getting freight trained left and right. Jake Query down the back straightaway.
0: Worked their way into the back straightaway. They literally went three wide because that's all of a sudden Scott McLaughlin that had Tony Kanaan on one side of him. He had Kyle Kirkwood on the other. I don't know how they managed to avoid that.
2: Meanwhile, the leaders head back to turn number one. They're tightening up.
6: They certainly are. Felix Rosenquist back to the top spot by about three car lengths over Pato Award. Another six back to Santino Ferrucci.
1: Wind picks up coming from the north, and Felix Rosenquist will bring
6: trouble. Turn one. We've got an accident at turn one. Stingray Robb has has gotten up and out of the groove. He has pounded the outside wall. He's right in the racing groove. They scatter left and right to try to avoid him. Michael, that car looks like he has slid to a stop in front of you. A tough end of the day for the rookie here on lap 92.
1: Early portion of turn number two. Rest the car of rookie Sting Ray Robb. Started in that last row. The entire field will work their way to the warm-up lane and avoid Stingray Robb's machine. AMR IndyCar safety crew already there. We'll await to see Stingray Robb remove himself from that machine.
2: 91 laps complete. Caution on the course here at the 107th Indianapolis 500.
8: The 107th running of the Indianapolis 500 is brought to you by Gainbridge, the official annuity and life insurance of the Indianapolis 500. Advance Auto Parts, official checkered flag of the NTT IndyCar Series. Firestone, the official tire of the NTT IndyCar Series for redefining the limits. NTT, official technology and title partner of the NTT IndyCar Series.
2: 93 laps complete under caution. Davey Hamilton, you've had a couple of looks at the one car incident involving Stingray Robb.
3: Yeah, what happened there, Graham Rahal actually passed him going down underneath him down into turn one. And right now, this is our first caution. So the track's getting marbles, meaning the rubber off these tires kind of go up in that second groove. And if you get in that, you just lose traction. Stingray Robb should have lifted. Jabrookie not knowing he tried to go through that corner too wide. Just couldn't do it, lost grip, and into that wall he went.
2: And to that end, Davey, we got a couple of looks on the camera to just all the marbles that are gathering, and the folks with the NTT IndyCar Series and the race control setting the sweepers up.
3: Yeah, they're going to be really clean, as right now, Mark, more importantly, every car out there pretty much has come down for pit stops as we start to go down to our pit road guys here momentarily.
2: Yeah, the whole field comes onto pit road. Felix Rosenquist leads them. He has led 11 laps all the day. Alex Palou has led the most, 36. Rinus PK has led 24 laps to pit road and Ryan Marine.
4: Felix Rosenquist has now led four of the five Indianapolis 500s that he started. He comes around the crew of Scott Dixon and slides to a halt. The Firestone tires come off. They put the new set on. In goes the Speedway fuel, and it's a 6.8-second stop. Rosenquist will win the race off of pit road. Pato Award follows him off, followed by Santino Ferrucci.
2: Rob Blackman.
9: Stop for Pato Award. He asked for half of a turn taken out of that front wing. He got it. He also got four new Firestone Firehawks, fuel and a tear-off. It was a 6.7 stop for Pato Award.
6: Guys, we've got trouble, guys, here at pit exit. We saw Rinus VK got sideways trying to peel out of his box, and Mark, he T-boned the pole sitter, Alex Palou.
3: Yeah, absolutely. Unfortunate, Palou hard into that inside wall. We'll show a replay. Here it comes right now as Rinus VK comes out. Tries to go around him, gets two sideways, loses control, and smash. I would have to think there's probably damage to both of those race cars.
2: Ryan Marine.
4: Alex Palou's car has been pushed back into his pit stall. The Chip Ganassi crew has refired it. They elect not to make any repairs to it at the moment, but they do have a spare front wing ready to go. I expect they will be back in at the next opportunity to enact those repairs, but the pole sitter has struck problems, hit by Rinus VK exiting the pit lane.
2: Alex Wolf.
10: Will Power came in with the Verizon Chevrolet, number 12 for Team Penske. No adjustments still, but we saw more blistering on that left rear tire for the 2018 500 champion.
2: Scott Sander.
11: Augustine Canapino finally started to show some of his carb day form and make up some places. Now, I'm not sure he wanted to stop under yellow, but they got a great one in with no adjustments, at least until the yellow fell. He liked his car.
2: Davey Hamilton.
3: A very close call also. Alexander Rossi coming off his pit, swings the back end wide, almost takes out Will Power. It looks like they're clear. I think they're going to be okay, but I'll tell you, the VK just made a huge mistake he did there. And, you know, really running good, had an opportunity to win this race, made a mistake in the pits, and also took out our pole sitter.
2: And again, 95 laps complete. Let's get another update from pit road with Rob Blackman.
9: Well, what was lost in all of that commotion was the outstanding pit stop for Santino Ferrucci, who continues to run in the top five. Four new Firestone Firehawks for him, plus fuel and a tearaway. But more importantly, Santino coming on the radio and telling his crew, make no adjustments to this car. It is running great.
2: We pause 10 seconds for safety notification. This is the Indianapolis Motor Speedway Radio Network. Still under caution, 96 laps complete. Callum Ilott cycles to the lead. Rosenquist, Award, Ferrucci, and Power the top five. Alex Wolf.
10: For Colton Herta, had a crash on carb day last year. a rough race day as they had a backup car handling trouble. He parked at about this time of the race. A much calmer carb day and a much better race day so far. He's up at P10 right now, and his strategist Scott Harner really happy about that. Most recent pit stop, some blistering on that left rear tire for the 26 car, but he's looking good right now in the top 10.
2: Ryan Marine.
4: Alex Palou was just reminded over the radio, we're still over 100 laps to go in this race. He comes back to the pit lane now to address the damage after that pit lane contact with Rinus VK. The front nose assembly comes off. The tires now will be changed as well. Brand new set of Firestone Firehawks going onto that race car. The new nose now being attached as we speak. It's an efficient but measured approach by the Chip Ganassi Racing crew working to get that pole sitter's car repaired and back out into the race.
2: Rob Blackman.
9: Interesting strategy for the rookie Benjamin Peterson. He actually pitted just 8 laps ago on a green lap pit stop. But once the yellows came out, Benjamin Peters has just come in yet again for 4 new tires, yet again, more fuel and another tear off of that front windshield. So within 8 laps, 2 pit stops for the rookie, Benjamin Peterson. He's down and away.
2: This update for the pits brought to you by Shell, the official fuel of the NTT IndyCar Series. And Davey, 97 laps complete. And Callum Ilott came onto pit road on lap 91. And as a result, after all of this, he is now the leader of the Indianapolis 500.
3: Really good. You know, it's a little bit of luck, Mark. I know he came in, that was strategized. But if that yellow doesn't come out, everybody cycles through. He finds himself back where he's running towards the back of the field. But great strategy call by coming in early.
2: Got a restart in the rear of the field. Talking about the 78 of Augustine Canapito. Too fast coming onto pit road at the halfway point. It's time to visit with Paul Page. And Paul, we were riding along at a nice leisurely pace. And then all of a sudden, what always happens, happens. One caution and, boy, we have drastically changed the makeup of the race.
12: The Indy 500 is writing its own story once again. And, you know, I don't think I've ever seen the top two guys taken out like that. It's good, though, to see both of them are at least back on the racetrack. I've been watching from about 7th place down, and that's been pretty steady for the most part. That's where the other tactics are going to play out now. These guys that were so hot up front, now we're going to see, can they stay that hot? And then the last 100 miles of this is going to be a barn burner.
2: Pretty good battle between the engine manufacturers throughout the course of the season, but Chevy owning the day so far. The top 8, Honda 9th and 10th, and then Chevy 11th through 14th. So, Paul, that's a pretty good battle that continues here throughout the course of the season. So, Davey Hamilton, you're getting a look at the work continuing on the car of Alex Palou.
3: Yeah, absolutely. The new nose piece, Mark, on the car, and it was damaged. I don't see any. He hit the wall pretty good with that left rear, Mark. I really don't see any damage to the suspension, ironically, luckily for him. Nose piece is going on. Going to lose so much time in this field. Also, Lundgaard had a bit of a. He went into the wrong pit, went in a little too soon, hit his teammate's tire, Jack Harvey, and bounced it out. I assume there's going to be a penalty there.
2: 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And again, Davey, at the green flag, when we get back to the start-finish line, the halfway
3: point. Halfway point. Hopefully, we go green the rest of the way. That was a crazy yellow. Obviously, he started with Stingray Rob. I did see a problem for potentially one of the cars. Turn one, I just seen a camera view. It was a half-shaft boot. What that is, Mark, is the drive shafts that go out to the tires from the gearbox. There's boots that keep the grease in there and keep things from slinging around. That's been cut. It came off somebody's car. That's usually not good news.
2: Fastest lap of the race so far, Kyle Kirkwood at 225.403. That lap 70 brought to you by Skechers. Looking for shoes that go on race car fast? Just slip in to do hands-free Skechers slip-ins. No bending down, no touching shoes. Step in and go. New Skechers slip-ins. Pace car is off, and the green flag flies, and we are back to racing as they come off of turn number 4, and they will see the green flag, and it looks like the leader has already fallen to second place, Nick Yeoman.
6: Now they are bunched up, going three wide into turn number one. Further back, Marcus Ericsson is going to use the high side to try to get around Joseph Newgarden. Alexander Rossi darts by Will Power. Michael, he's the big loser on this restart.
1: Yeah, and outside that top six is where it's all happening. VK, then Colton Herta, Alexander Rossi, TK, Jake, they're all bunched as we have cars dropping to the inside of that back straightaway.
0: All of a sudden, they go five wide back of the pack. Felix Rosenquist, the leader, with Pato Ward, and then behind them, Callum Island, and then two up going side by side in turn number four.
1: It all started the last time on the restart through the short chute. Marcus Ericsson, Santino Ferrucci, fourth and fifth, side by side.
2: They stay side by side at the start and finish line. Ferrucci, Ericsson into turn number one.
6: You sweep this racetrack, they're going to use every inch of it. Ferrucci holds off Ericsson out of turn number one. He'll hold that fourth spot.
1: No one wanting to give at this point in the race. It's Rosenquist, Ward, then Callum Ilott, Santino Ferrucci, Marcus Ericsson, and the big mover, Joseph Newgarden, running to that sixth position.
0: And a change for the lead up front as Rosenquist now suddenly sees his teammate, Pato Ward, who has taken the lead in the turn number four.
1: Pato Ward has about a 3.5 car length lead on Rosenquist. Ilott another three cars back, and then it's Santino Ferrucci in fourth.
2: You're wondering about the pole sitter, Alex Palou. He restarts in the 19th position. Side-by-side battle into turn number one.
6: We're going to have a change for the lead and a change for third. It'll be Rosenquist starting around his teammate, Pato Ward, and Ferrucci picks up Callum Ilott for third.
1: Callum starting that free fall as we see Felix Rosenquist, Pato Ward, Santino Ferrucci in the front three. So Callum Ilott now has to worry about Marcus Ericsson in that fifth position. Here comes Marcus Ericsson as we go for a battle for the lead as well.
0: And the lead again swaps as it's Pato Ward now with Rosenquist. Then Ferrucci and Callum Ilott, and then last year's winner, Marcus Ericsson.
1: On the north side of the track, three-car length advantage for Ward. They exit turn number four. That's Rosenquist second, Ferrucci third.
2: Drive-through penalty, Davey, for Rita's VK for, we assume, pit road speed violation.
3: Yeah, there's a couple things. Looks like maybe a jump on the restart as well by VK, but pit road violation, I'm sure, is what it was for.
2: Contact on pit lane to clarify, and now he's being shown the black flag, so a promising day goes away for
3: Rita's VK. Yeah, unfortunate. First and second quick qualifiers as we see Rossi almost go to that outside wall in turn one. Luckily, they swept that down, but very unfortunate day for those two drivers.
2: And again, the battle at the front continues. Chris Denary, Pato Ward, Felix Rosenquist into four.
1: It's about a 2.5 car length for Ward. Rosenquist goes below the white line. He's looking to set up Ward for another pass.
2: Front two continue to battle it out. They go side by side at the start-finish line.
6: These are the two best of friends, Arrow McLaren teammates. It'll be Rosenquist now leading Pato Ward. Think they're saving a little fuel, trading that lead, Michael Young.
1: The Swede leads this Mexican teammate. It's Felix Rosenquist over Pato Ward by three car lengths, then Santino Ferrucci, then Callum Ilott, the big mover, Joseph Newgarden now to that fifth position. He wants to take fourth away from Ilott.
0: Somebody set the alarm clock for the last 250 miles of the Indianapolis 500 because suddenly things jumping up front. Felix Rosenquist in front of Pato Ward.
1: Yeah, working lap 105 into 106, and the lead is about 8 car lengths now for Rosenquist over his team at Ward.
2: Thought that restart was a little on the slow side coming out of Ford, Davey, and race control's taking a look at it.
3: Yeah, it was. It was a little bit too slow. There's, you know, I mean, obviously, when that green comes out, it's green. You can pass at any time. That's why we've seen Rosenquist pass Ilott actually before the start finish line.
2: Jake Query, there's no question. Joseph Newgarden suddenly has a very fast race car. He's worked his way around Ilott, set sail for Santino Ferrucci.
0: And you wondered if that American, who for so many years has been the target that many thought could win this race, was laying in the weeds. He is running right now in the fourth position. His next target, the American Santino Ferrucci.
1: He has won a couple of IndyCar titles, but he'd like this on his resume. Newgarden in fourth, trying to track down Ferrucci.
2: Scott Sander on pit road.
13: Dingray Rob out of the medical center. How are you feeling? What happened?
14: I feel fine. I mean, my pride's hurt a little bit. I think that we just got kind of hung out there. And I just got to pay attention closer to who I'm racing against. But I feel bad for the number 51 Biohaven Honda crew. Have good heart on the side of the car this weekend. I really wanted a good result, but it didn't happen.
13: Stingray Rob, healthy, not happy.
2: Felix Rosenquist, Pato Ward, Santino Ferrucci, Joseph Newgarden, Marcus Ericsson, the top five. Ilott has slipped to sixth. Colton Herta, Alexander Rossi, Connor Daly giving it a good ride. And Tony Kanaan has been riding around most of the day in the 10th position. Alex Palou has led 36 laps, BK 24th. Award 19. The leader's back to turn one.
6: And it looks like it's going to be Pato Award who will lead this train into turn one. Further back, Colton Herta just slipped around Kyle Mylon, so he moves up to sixth in line. But it's Award, your leader, out of turn two.
1: So Colton Herta from 10th to 6th. So another big mover as we see Pato Award for Carlick. The advantage over Felix Rosenquist. And then it's Santino Ferrucci in third as they head to turn three.
0: And it's right behind Ferrucci where suddenly now Joseph Newgarden is getting a lot of action from Marcus Ericsson just behind him. That's the battle for fourth. Newgarden has it. Ericsson trying to get it.
1: It remains one and two. The teammates, Pillow and Rosenquist, with Ferrucci in third, Newgarden in fourth.
2: And no action taken on that restart. Award, Rosenquist, Ferrucci, Newgarden. Now Ericsson, the top five into one.
6: Yeah, in fact, it is bunched up. Another pass. Callum Ilott's going to lose another spot as the seven machine of Alexander Rossi roars to the inside to pick him off in turn one.
1: Pato Award, three car lengths, Felix Rosenquist, Santino Ferrucci, Joseph Newgarden, and then Marcus Ericsson. Colton Herta rides along in that sixth position. Another battle for the lead shaping up in three.
0: Things settling down in terms of the main straightaway of everybody going single file, but right now looking like one car, those two arrows, Pato Award and Felix Rosenquist.
1: But you're right, guys. The moves have been made by both Newgarden and Ericsson to move to fourth and fifth. That's where they are as they exit four.
2: Ryan Marine.
4: Marcus Ericsson was just told everyone around him is saving fuel. If he could save a little extra, that would be great, but he's already making the fuel number they're looking for. It's been a measured run for the defending race winner. He's up to the fourth spot.
2: 110 laps complete. Next time by Award, Rosenquist, Ferrucci, Newgarden, and Ericsson, the top five. Herta is sixth, seventh Rossi, eighth Ilott, ninth Daly, tenth Kirkwood. Kanaan 11th, Carpenter 12th, Sato 13th, Dixon 14th, McLaughlin 15th, Power 16th, 17th Below, 18th Tutter Ray, 19th Grosjean, 20th Pagino, 21st Malukas, 22nd Castro Neves, 23rd Peterson, 24th Francesco, 25th Lundgaard, 26th Canapino, 27th Andretti, Rivas VK 28th, a lap down 29th Brad Rahal, a lap down in 30th Jack Harvey. Out of the race, 31st Stingray Robb, 32nd R.C. Ederson, 33rd, Catherine Legg. 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An update to turn two with Michael Young.
1: Yeah, Ed Carpenter for the second time today has nearly lost it at the apex of turn number two. Mark, that time through the wiggle so bad he lost several positions going down that back straightaway. So not sure if that car ill handling, but Ed Carpenter hanging on for dear life as he goes through the south end of the track.
2: So Rosenquist, Award, Ferrucci have been strong all day. Newgarden flexing muscle now in the second half of this race. Marcus Ericsson completes the top five for the Indianapolis 500.115 laps complete. Next time by Award, Rosenquist, Ferrucci, Newgarden, Ericsson, the top five. Herta, Rossi, Daly, Ilott, Kyle Kirkwood, the top 10 to Alex Wolf.
10: Power, he's been running around the fifth to seventh area throughout much of this afternoon, but he's fallen back to the 16th position. Asked the crew if there's any kind of issue with the car, and they said not really. He's just riding at the moment. Maybe after a little bit of that craziness we saw in the restart, the sign that discretion is the better part of valor. And this pit crew doesn't seem too concerned because we see a couple of the pit crew members having a little bit of lunch, a sandwich sitting on the pit wall as they watch their driver in car 12 run on the speedway.
2: And Davey Hamilton, this is an unbelievable pace these drivers are setting.
3: Yeah, it really is. I mean, this pace is just fierce. The speeds all month have been this way. But, you know, I keep looking out, you know, these got drivers in the back are going forward. I want Dixon. We remember he had a tire vibration at the start of the race. He's already back to that 14th spot. We just seen his teammate Pelo go to the back of the field. In this short amount of time, he's back to 17th. Not where they want to be, but one of the followers of Power was towards the front at one point. He fell back to that 16th spot.
2: Rosenquist and Award continue to swap the lead. Let's get an update from pit road with Rob Blackman.
9: Yeah, an update for Joseph Newgarden. His strategist, Tim Sindrick, just coming on the radio and telling him in the fuel save mode, they want to make it to lap 140. The next time they are going to pit is at lap 140. And then Tim Sindrick said from there, we're going to cut it loose the rest of the way.
2: 30 lead changes, Davey. Eight race leaders, 288 total passes. Average speed so far, 195.213.
3: Yeah, pretty darn impressive. And that's a yellow flag thrown in there, by the way, to slow that speed down to that. And, I look at the fastest speeds right now as well, Mark. Andretti cars. First quick at Kirkwood, Grosjean is first and second. Then we got a McLaren car with Kanaan, Rossi, and Rosenqvist. So the Andretti and the McLaren cars are top five in speeds.
2: Just one caution for eight laps. Pelot has led 36 laps. Rosenqvist 25, VK 24, Award 23. Callum Ilott led five. Ilott, one of the biggest movers on the day. He's plus 17. Herta is plus 15. Newgarten plus 13. Connor Daly is plus 8. Kyle Kirkwood plus 6. Been a good day for Connor Daly.
3: Yeah, it really has. Connor, I mean, obviously he had fast teammates with Ed Carpenter and VK, who had an opportunity to win this race till the mistake he just made files him way back in the field in that 28th position. Daly has an opportunity. Carpenter, he's still hanging in there in that 13th spot.
2: So again, Jake Query, the top five and more headed your way. Felix Rosenqvist, Pato O'Ward, Santino Ferrucci, Joseph Newgarden, and Marcus Ericsson.
0: And they are fairly evenly spaced. As a matter of fact, about 1 through 12 single file right now. Rosenqvist, as you mentioned, then it's the black machine of Pato O'Ward, the red, white, and blue of Santino Ferrucci, and Joseph Newgarden just behind him.
1: And Colton Herta is in sixth. Right behind him is Rossi. Herta had his eyes set on Ericsson, but backs off.
2: Yeah, the front two starting to gain some measure of separation, Nick Yeoman, as they head to turn one.
13: Yeah, it'll be Felix Rosenqvist leading him into turn number one, followed by Pato O'Ward by about three car lengths, and then that gap, call it five car lengths, back to Santino Ferrucci in that point car.
15: Wind changes direction now coming from the east. It's three car lengths for Felix Rosenqvist, Pato O'Ward, then five back to Santino Ferrucci, Joseph Newgarden, Marcus Ericsson, as we have a battle for the lead.
0: And Pato O'Ward going to sling to the outside of his teammate, that of course Felix Rosenqvist. So Pato O'Ward back to the lead, then it's Rosenqvist followed by Ferrucci and Newgarden.
1: So the two Arrow McLaren cars switch the lead out of the short chute as Pato O'Ward has the advantage.
2: Yeah, top five spaced out nicely. Come by us. It's behind Herta. Things get interesting. And then Kyle Kirkwood's got company. Ilott Sato trying to keep pace. Nick, that's the battle for ninth.
13: Yeah, a couple of veterans there running down Callum Ilott, who has kind of free fall through the field. Those veterans, Michael Takuma Sato and Tony Kanaan.
15: Yeah, Kyle Kirkwood just got around Callum Ilott. Now Takuma Sato, TK, they're tracking Callum Ilott down. Takuma Sato looks to the inside, tries to pop around Callum Ilott to the outside.
0: And Ilott's actually going to shut that door. So Sato tucks in just behind him. It is Tony Kanaan just behind that pair.
1: Those are two cars that stand out, the black and green of Ilott and a little bit of green on Takuma Sato's car as they go down the front stretch.
2: Let's check back in with the leaders, O'Ward and Rosenqvist into one.
13: It's going to be O'Ward who leads Rosenqvist into turn number one. Again, they trade the lead every few laps, Michael, so that neither driver is going to use too much fuel and have to pin five or six laps earlier than the other.
15: Trying to help each other out, these Arrow McLaren teammates. Pato O'Ward, four car lengths ahead of Felix Rosenqvist, but that battle is on for that third position. We see Joseph Newgarden trying to get around Santino Ferrucci.
0: Newgarden not able to make that move here in turn number three. Ferrucci holds him off. Two car length advantage. Ferrucci running in third. Newgarden in fourth.
1: Yeah, Newgarden has had to back off a little bit. He's about four car lengths as he exits turn number four. Again, he's in fourth place behind Ferrucci.
2: Scott Dixon again slowly starting to climb. Worked his way around Ed Carpenter. Battle for the lead into turn number one.
13: Rosenqvist swings to the outside. Pato O'Ward lets him go into turn number one, and then O'Ward immediately gets back in line, Michael, to protect that second spot.
15: Rosenqvist says thank you. Pato O'Ward, his teammate, now runs second. Santino Ferrucci, Joseph Newgarden, Marcus Ericsson. They are your top five. They're all spaced out. Jacob looks about two car lengths between each of the cars.
0: Here in turn number three, you can feel and hear the beat from, of course, the snake pit stage in turn three. Marching to the beat of their own drum, those two Arrows up front. Rosenqvist this time, Pato O'Ward, eight car lengths behind him.
1: Yeah, Rosenqvist has that advantage. Eight car lengths to O'Ward, another five car lengths to Ferrucci in third.
2: Among the front four, Joseph Newgarden, Marcus Ericsson, Nick Yeoman. Those guys fourth and fifth. They're awfully patient race car drivers.
13: They're kind of waiting in the wings. Let's go further back, though, Mark. You pointed out Scott Dixon as he's starting to charge. Michael, he appears to be catching his former teammate, Tony Kanaan. May have to fend off, though, Scott McLaughlin.
15: Yeah, Scott McLaughlin's closing in on that rear wing of Scott Dixon. Tony Kanaan about four car lengths. That looks to be about 10th, 11th, 12th running down that back straightaway.
0: But again, everybody's single file, resetting it up front, Chris. It's Felix Rosenqvist again, same distance. O'Ward might have shaved a little bit off the lead from last time by.
1: Alexander Rossi trying to go to the inside was looking at his former teammate Colton Herta to make the pass. That's back in the field, sixth and seventh.
2: 124 laps complete this time by. Rosenqvist, O'Ward, Ferrucci, Newgarden, Ericsson at the top five. Herta, Rossi, Daly, Kirkwood, and Ilott the top 10. Pato O'Ward has led 26 laps on the day. Let's hear the communication between Pato Award and the pit box.
16: Pato, everyone sits in big fuel save right now. If you need to lift in the corners, do whatever you have to do to just make the balance out front happy.
17: Hey race fans, I'm Felix Rosenquist. There's only one episode left of 100 Days to Indy. See how it all ends up this Thursday at 9 p.m. Eastern on the CW and binge watch the whole season on the CW app.
2: And there is little doubt that Felix Rosenquist is going to be prominently featured as he goes back to the point. Let's get an update pit road with Alex Wolf.
10: Well, for Colton Herta, he's come from the 21st starting position and now is 7th. And after he made that pass to take the 7th position, he was told from the timing stand, which includes Scott Harner, Michael Andretti, and Paul Z. Harkus, who got the Robin Miller Award on Friday here at the Speedway for his passion and dedication to the sport, to just ride, maintain track position as they try to stand pat in the 7th position before their next stop.
2: Scott Sander.
13: Alan Mylott trying to keep in the top 10 and a drama-free pit stop. No adjustment. Seems to like the car.
2: So Felix Rosenquist, Award, Ferrucci, Newgarden, Eriks in the top 5. Rossi, Herta, Daly, Kirkwood, Sato, Dixon, and Davey. It looks like that pit window's opening up for
3: Yeah,
2: time.
3: It's open right now. It's early on as we see. Pato Award actually coming down pit lane right now, one of our leaders.
2: Yep, Pato Award is on pit road, and Rob Blackman will welcome him.
9: And we are waiting for Pato Award, as you said, coming down pit road, and he is at a full stop, and here we go. Tear off of the front windshield, 4 new Firestone Firehawks. No changes to the front wing for Pato Award. A very important pit stop for Pato and his crew. Down and away, 7.15 seconds.
2: And with all that drama that unfolded under those green flag, or the yellow flag pit stops, Davey, this is a little cleaner in and out for a lot of these drivers.
3: Yeah, that's right. And I had to think that Pato, they said to save a little bit of fuel, so he may have came in a little early. Obviously, the window's open. It's like 131 right now, so just to make sure that he may have to save fuel towards the end of this race, too. We'll have to keep an eye on that.
2: Well, all in all, the combination of Larry Poit, Michael Cannon, Santino Ferrucci, they're for real. I mean, he's been in the top 3 or 4 all day.
3: He hasn't led a lap yet, Fruit. That's talking about Ferrucci in that A.J. Foyt camp, but that bowtie Chevrolet is doing exactly what he needs to do. Sitting second right now. We'll see. Everybody should be cycling in within the next lap or two.
2: A lot of interviews with him over the course of the last week. He kind of wavered back and forth as to the level of patience that he would show, but he has shown plenty.
3: He really has, and we know how good he is here, and seen some of the moves he made. And just a quick funny story about that: when I talked to AJ last year, I go, who do you think you're gonna get for a driver next year? And he goes, the guy with the funny hair. He didn't really even know his name yet, but it was the guy with the funny hair. And so he knows his name today, that's for sure.
2: Yeah, Joseph Newgarden, he's showing strength in the second half of the race. Alexander Rossi, he's hung around the top 5.
3: Yeah, you know, Rossi's really doing a good job. Almost had contact with Will Power and almost got into the wall in that restart. Got stuck out there 3 wide, but really took advantage of it. Obviously, Will Power, you know, unfortunately, I should say Will Power, he was the loser of that whole melee of what Jake called it, going 5 wide towards him down that turn 3.
2: On the other end of the spectrum for AJ Foyt Racing, Benjamin Peterson, Davey, going too fast on pit road.
3: Yeah, not good. Just seeing him come in pit. Now he's got to do it again. Peterson finds himself way back in the field right now. Not a good day for him, but right, it's sitting in that 27th spot.
2: From one of the front runners, Felix Rosenquist, among those coming to pit road, Ryan Moran will greet him.
4: Felix Rosenquist had his career best run at the Indy 500 1 year ago, looking to better that here. And now his Arrow McLaren team goes to work. Rubber speckles the front of the number 6 Chevrolet. Off goes the aero screen. On go the tires. And in goes the Speedway fuel. A little bit of a hang-up. Looking at 7.5 seconds for Felix Rosenquist.
2: Rob Blackman.
9: Now Santino Ferrucci right now finds himself atop the leaderboard, and we are awaiting his arrival here at pit road as his team is laid out, and they are waiting here on Santino Ferrucci. We will wait as well, just a couple more seconds. But Santino Ferrucci, you've been talking about it, gentlemen. He is having one hell of a day so far today. Check back in here in just a second.
2: Yeah, he's coming your way, Rob Blackman. He just passed the scoring pylon, Santino
9: Ferrucci.
2: I see him.
9: You got him. You got him. And here he is, stopping right in front of me, Santino Ferrucci, 4 brand-new sticker Firestone Firehawks, a tear away of that front windshield. Fuel as well. No changes to the front wing for Santino Ferrucci. 7.2 seconds. Let's go to Alex Wolf.
10: Colton Herta with trouble. He had about a 7.5-second pit stop. He took off. The car stalled. It almost hit the inside pit wall. They had to pull it back, get the starter in, and all kinds of dejection as Colton Herta had made his way through the field and pumping their fists in frustration and agony for Colton Herta in the 26th pit.
2: Was that his teammate, Davey?
3: Yeah, absolutely was. And that was really on to
2: Roman
3: Colton
2: Grosjean.
3: Herta. That's right. It was Grosjean coming into his pit. That was completely on the Herta team, unfortunately.
2: Ryan Marine.
4: Marcus Ericsson, the defending race winner, went one lap longer on that stint and allowed him to go in clean air and put the hammer down. So did his pit crew. 6.9 seconds for Marcus Ericsson. The sun's starting to break out, so a slight adjustment to the handling of that car to compensate for the increased temperatures.
2: Scott Sander.
13: Ray Hall in with no drama. That's important because he's trying to grab back a lap. He looked like his day was over early. Not at all.
2: And Davey, right at the start-finish line, we're waiting for things to cycle through, but we just saw Joseph Newgarden pick up a position on Santino Ferrucci.
3: Yeah, sure did. Santino, a little bit of a better pit stop. It looked like Ferrucci's was good, but you know what? That Penske team, never count them out. As they're going to cycle out, it looks like right now, it looks like it's going to be Rosenquist, Ericsson. How about a great stop for him? Newgarden, Ferrucci, then Rossi.
2: Ericsson's race is unfolding much like last year's race unfolded, Davey. Hung around the top five all day, and over the last 10 or so, he hit the button.
3: That's right. Little undercut maybe too by that Ed Carpenter team. He finds himself ahead of Pato Award. Actually, Pato did the undercut. Carpenter right now in seventh, Pato in eighth.
2: We were waiting for Elio Castroneves to come onto pit road. He has now done that. So here we are at lap 135. Rosenquist, Ericsson, Newgarden. A little bit of a change up front among the top three. Ferrucci slipped the fourth, then Rossi. Ed Carpenter, Pato Award, Connor Daly, Kyle Kirkwood, Takuma Sato, the top 10 at the Indianapolis 500. 138 laps complete. Ericsson, Newgarden, Rosenquist, Rossi, Ferrucci, the top five to Alex Wolf.
10: Colton Herta, after that mishap on the pit stop, told by Scott Harner on the radio, a drive-through penalty. He said, copy that. Sorry, guys. Scott Harner said, no need to be sorry. And there was an interesting moment when that happened. The frustration for the crew members. Ziggy Hargis had to frantically motion to them to get the car, pull it back, grab the starter. So Ziggy with some teachable moments for some of the crew members about what they need to do in a situation like that.
2: And Davey Hamilton, he went a lap down, but he just came back out and was making a strong bid to unlap himself.
3: Yeah, really. He is obviously fast. He's hungry. He's always disappointed because of that release. He's got him. He's way back in the field, but he did get his lap back. He's at 28 on the lead lap.
2: And so the leaders head to turn number one. Newgarden, Rosenquist, Rossi, Ericsson in front.
13: Yep, some new players up front. They're all going to chase after and maybe use Colton Herta, Michael, to burn a little fuel.
1: Indeed, to help save Marcus Ericsson, your leader. Joseph Newgarden, a little bit of understeer as he exited turn number two. Then it's Felix Rosenquist, Alexander Rossi, Santino Ferrucci, your top five.
18: And when Herta had blended back in, and Ericsson was just working around him off two, but Newgarden was able to do the same. Then it's Rosenquist just behind them. One, two, three, evenly spaced behind Colton Herta.
1: Yeah, the lead is Ericsson. Then it's Newgarden. Again, they are chasing that lap car of Colton Herta.
2: Let's check in on the pit strategy from the Felix Rosenquist perspective.
16: All right, but here's the story. We need fuel 77 or better. Fuel 77 or better to let you have stuff to play with on the next one. There's one more stop to go here.
2: Davey?
3: Well, yeah, just saving fuel. That's what that means. He's got to save fuel. That's why he's dropped back a little bit. I'm sure it's a save for Pato Award. They currently find themselves in that third and sixth place, but Rossi should be in that same window, really, to have to save a little bit of fuel, find himself in fourth.
2: Colton Herta is in the front of this pack, but he is in the 28th position. He's unlapped himself. So it's Colton Herta, who's in 28th. Then it's Ericsson, Newgarden, Rosenquist. Those guys starting to spake themselves out a little bit.
13: And it's Rossi in fourth, who is lurking as well. Then Santino Ferrucci in fifth. Big loser of this pit sequence, Michael, might have been Pato Award, who's been shuffled back to the sixth spot.
1: Yeah, he's riding about eight car lengths behind Santino Ferrucci in that sixth position. Pato Award, who was swapping lead with his teammate, Felix Rosenquist, now trying to find his way back to the front.
18: And guess who finds himself back into that top 10? Alex Palou, the pole set, who we almost wrote off after that incident at pit road, runs ninth. Leader Marcus Ericsson into turn number four.
1: But the two leaders are two players that were in mid-pack early on. That's Ericsson and Newgarden, one and two.
2: Update from pit road with Ryan Marine.
4: Taylor Kyle is the strategist for the race leader, Marcus Ericsson. Marcus has been patient, saving fuel all day. How good is his car?
14: Yeah, his car's really good. We're just... Unfortunately, we're in a fuel race with everybody else right now, so we're trying to manage that while getting track position.
4: By the way, can you make it in one more stop?
14: Yep.
4: There you go. That's the update from Taylor Kyle.
2: And Colton Herta continues to inch away, but the problem is, Jake Query, he's in 28th.
18: Yeah, but he right now, and maybe as Nick had said earlier, Marcus Ericsson, Joseph Newgarden, Felix Rosenquist,
0: Chris, they might be okay with that. Save a little fuel running behind that damaged car.
1: Yeah, we have seen them make really no move to try to catch Colton Herta. They're down the front stretch.
2: Yeah, a lot of separation, Nick Gilman. It appears as though that a lot of guys among those front five or six are in fuel safe mode.
6: Yeah, use that lap traffic to your advantage. Marcus Ericsson, very savvy. Michael, he's right where he needs to be to try to be a two-time champ.
15: I think everybody happy just riding along in this stint of the race. Marcus Ericsson about eight car lengths behind the car at the tail end of this field. That's Colton Herta. It's Marcus Ericsson making his way to turn three.
0: So right now it is Herta again trying to make sure that he stays on that lead lap. Then it's Marcus Ericsson, Newgarden, Rosenquist, Rossi, and Ferrucci into turn number four.
1: Yeah, right now those five leaders all content to be single file as they exit turn four.
2: Not only fuel save mode, Davey, but controlling that tire deck as well.
3: Yeah, right. And one thing that does help, saving fuel, a little easier on those tires. They're all going to try to get to that point where there's only going to be one more stop made. And yes, they can do that, but they're going to go as long as they can on this stint to try to have a little bit of fuel at the end of this race to make sure they can go full ridge to get some speed.
2: Don't know what the last 55 laps hold for Alex Palou, but impressive to get himself back inside the top 10.
3: Well, you know, I'm impressed not only him, but, you know, his teammate Scott Dixon, both of them fighting their way. I mean, Palou in that ninth position, he was back at 27th or whatever after that incident. And we watched VK. He was penalized. He went back to 27th. He's now 18th, but impressive on that comeback for that team.
2: Some guys we've not heard much from today, Davey. We thought we might. Simon Pagenaud earlier this week, very happy with his race car. Scott McLaughlin, been around 13th, 14th, 17th. Greatest VK was a contender early, of course, had the penalty. He is running in the 18th position. Been a long day for Elio Castroneves. He's 21st.
3: Yeah, it has been a long day for Elio, as we've seen, you know, a little issue early on with him. Get really sideways. Good job by not crashing that car. Another one you have to shout out, Malukas, David Lucas. We haven't talked about him much, but right now he has the fastest lap of the race, Mark. He only finds himself in that 20th position, but obviously a fast car. Another one, everybody's going to be disappointed here. I don't know. I didn't really see how it happened. Tony Kanaan fell all the way back to that 19th position.
2: Well, and Davey, now that we're starting to see a more sunshine than we saw earlier, how does that impact the
3: race guard? Yeah, so track temperature going up, not good for these tires. The hotter the track, the harder it is on these tires. The car starts sliding around just a little bit more. Down on power, too, sometimes for some of these drivers. So sun out, it's not bright, and it's not affecting them a lot, but it could.
2: Alex Wolf.
10: 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Ambient temperature from 76 at the start of the race to 80. And like Davey Hamilton was talking about, track temperature has really been affected by this abundant sunshine throughout the 500-mile race. It was 102 to start, and it's up to 113 degrees as we move into the final quarter of the race.
2: 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Full field rundown now. Coming up on 150 laps complete. Ericsson, Newgarden, Rosenquist, Rossi, Award through fifth. Ferrucci is sixth. Carpenter is seventh. Kirkwood is eighth. Palou is ninth. Sato is tenth. Daly 11th. Dixon 12th. Ilott is 13th. Power 14th. Tanare 15th. Pagenaud 16th. McLaughlin 17th. VK 18th. 19th Kanaan. 20th Malukas. 21st, Castroneves. 22nd, Canapino. DeFrancesco, 23rd. Lundgaard, 24th. Grosjean, 25th. Andretti, 26th. Benjamin Peterson, 27th. Colton Herta, 28th. Graham Rahal, a lap down, at 29th. Jack Harvey, a lap down, at 30th. Out of the race, 31st, Stingray Robb. 32nd, R.C. Enerson. 33rd, Catherine Legg. 11 leaders, 39 lead changes. One caution for eight laps. 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
1: 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Romain Grosjean hits the wall exiting turn number two. 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The car bobbled. 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
2: 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Marcus Ericsson, your leader. Caution on the course, the second one of the day at the 107th Indianapolis 500-mile race.
16: The Pato, just to keep you in the loop, we aren't filling. We don't know why. We need to maximize our fuel save right now. And when you're in the pack, you're currently still P6.
2: I want to thank these stations for carrying this year's Indy 500 at the Indianapolis Motor Speedway, WAMB in Brazil, Indiana, WIXC in Orlando, Florida, and WTXK in Montgomery, Alabama. Let's go back to Michael Young in turn two. Michael, the efforts to extricate Roman Grosjean. Is he out of the car? We're assuming the car is getting ready to go on the flatbed.
1: Yes, indeed. He's out of the car. He looks to be okay. The car is now on the flatbed, but we have an army of AMR IndyCar Safety Team crew members looking at the wall where he hit. They're actually looking at the safer barrier, looking inside, making sure everything's okay. The AMR IndyCar Safety Team truck number two is parked directly below me. Then IndyCar Safety Team truck number three is about 50 yards ahead of them. They're checking the wall there, and about seven guys are checking to make sure there's no debris. Let's head down to pit lane to Ryan Marine.
4: Takuma Sato is the highest running car that came in on my side of pit lane. Pato Award did as well. Pato leads Sato off the pit lane, and the race is on the pit exit from there.
2: And some guys rolling the dice here, Davey, with 48 laps to go.
3: So here's the situation. Here's where it happens. You can pit now. You got to do another stop. You're not going to make it to the end. And everybody on track, they're going to try to make enough fuel to where you have one more stop. So regardless, two more stops.
2: Rob
3: or
2: Blackman.
3: One more stop.
9: McLaughlin is one of those that will roll the dice here, coming in 16th position. Fuel, four new tires for Scott McLaughlin, down and away, doing exactly what you're talking about here, Davey Allison.
2: Alex Wolf.
10: Will Power came in the Verizon Chevrolet, had been complaining about some understeer with the car and not a lot of adjustments as far as front wing, but the left rear tire showed somewhere about the best looking left rear I've seen so far today in my section.
2: Ryan Marine.
4: Just an update on why the leaders did not pit. The radio communication to both Marcus Ericsson and Alex Palou was simple. Everyone else is going to have to stop again anyway. All this does is help your fuel number, so no reason to come in. That's why we saw the leaders stay out, just like Davey Hamilton was saying.
2: Kind of reaffirms you, Davey.
3: Yeah, yeah. And I think, you know, if I'm leading and I feel that is a fairly, you know, four or five lap cleanup, that saves you some fuel. I think these drivers are going to be able to do one more stop now. They're all, more likely all going to be under green, but the ones that pitted now, they have a little bit of a better opportunity to try to catch yellow if it happens to come
2: Alex
3: out.
2: Wolf.
10: Just a final sort of an update before we hopefully hear from Roman Grosjean on the radio. They were wondering aloud after he said that he was okay about whether or not maybe there was some damage that they didn't realize from that contact with teammate Colton Herta on the pit lane, and that might have been a potential cause for his crash.
2: Lap 153, Erickson, Newgarden, Rosenquist, Rossi, Ferrucci, the top five, Kirkwood, Palou, Daly, Dixon, Pagano, the top 10 at the Indianapolis 500.
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2: Thanks for tuning in to the Indianapolis 500. 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KYDT in Pine Haven, Wyoming. WZUU in Kalamazoo, Michigan. And the station that gives us Alex Wolf, WIMA in beautiful Lima, Ohio. And Davey Hamilton. Interesting pit strategy being employed by some of these teams as we saw a handful of cars come onto pit road.
3: Yeah, and what we're going to see is we've seen tire deg definitely plays a part in this race, and they slow down as they get older. About half the teams came in, put new tires on. Herta, a lot of them actually came back in. VK, Hunter Ray, we've seen some of those drivers. Hunter Ray, we haven't talked about him much in that 18th position, but they're going to come charger. They're going to have faster cars. Can they pass? We'll see. But everybody has one more stop, no question about it.
2: 11 leaders, 39 lead changes, two cautions for 14 laps so far on the day. They work their way slowly through the north end. By the time they get back to us, the pace will most assuredly quicken as we will complete lap 156. Top 10 look like this. Erickson, Newgarden, Rosenquist, Alexander Rossi, Santino Ferrucci, Kyle Kirkwood, Alex Palou, Daly, Dixon, Pagano. Those are your top 10 off of turn number four, and the front two start to check out. Joseph Newgarden to the high side of Marcus Ericsson.
13: And Newgarden's going to take the race lead into turn number one, and Santino Ferrucci's going to pick off a pair of cars to move to third. Ferrucci looking for second and a two.
1: Joseph Newgarden. Newgarden patiently drove behind Marcus Ericsson. Now checks out four car lengths. Ericsson in second. Santino Ferrucci in that third position. Then it's Alexander Rossi and his teammate Felix Rosenquist.
18: The understated American Joseph Newgarden and the excitable American Santino Ferrucci, the two to make the move at the start of the race. Right behind him, behind Newgarden, is Ericsson. He has fractured those two Americans.
1: Newgarden has opened up about a 10-car length advantage on Ericsson. Another three cars back to Ferrucci.
2: And it's Ericsson and Ferrucci that tighten up. That's the battle for the second position into turn number one.
13: Front of the field, single file. Rear of the field, an absolute hornet's nest. But it is still Joseph Newgarden, followed by Ericsson and Ferrucci into turn two.
1: And now our reigning Indianapolis 500 champion, Marcus Ericsson, running in second. Under attack from Santino Ferrucci. That Connecticut and it started closing on the rear wing, but Ericsson's not done. He looks to the inside of our leader.
18: Marcus Ericsson now side by side with Joseph Newgarden, dispatches him into turn number three, and Marcus Ericsson, the defending winner, takes the lead into turn number four.
1: And out of the short chute, they exit turn number four, wheels down low on the left side of the white line. An eight-car length advantage for Marcus Ericsson.
2: And it stays at eight car lengths, but Joseph Newgarden, Santino Ferrucci to the inside in turn one.
13: Ferrucci hits the button, and he's going to move to second. And a roar from the crowd. A.J. Foyt's hot driver into the second spot.
1: How about that kid from Connecticut? Here comes Santino Ferrucci. He sweeps out of turn number two, closing in about eight car lengths behind Marcus Ericsson to pit lane and Scott Sanders.
13: Roman Grosjean out of the infield care center. How are you feeling? What happened?
19: Feeling good. What happened is that the car was horrendous from lap one, so I don't know what happened. Carb day was awesome. Monday was awesome. Today was just horrendous.
13: It was not the contact. It was just the whole day.
19: It was the whole day. The contact may have damaged the floor on the left-hand side, so that's maybe why the car went. We need to do better.
13: That's Roman Grosjean.
2: Santino Ferrucci goes to P1 at the Indianapolis 500.
13: I don't know if you can hear the crowd, but they absolutely exploded. Michael, the Connecticut driver, to the race lead at Indy.
1: A.J. Foyt, what of the kid with the crazy hair? Well, that kid's doing a number on this field. Five car lengths ahead of Marcus Ericsson. Here comes Santino Ferrucci.
18: He had made up 53 spots in his four career Indianapolis 500 starts heading into today. No ground to make up now. Santino Ferrucci's the leader in the turn number four.
1: Red, white, and blue, they're on their feet. Car 14 has the lead. Santino Ferrucci.
2: Rob Blackman.
9: Just before he took the lead, Santino Ferrucci came onto the radio and said, quote, should we go lead a few boys? And Larry Foyt, his strategist, said, go for it. Guess what? He's gone for it. And Ferrucci is in the lead.
2: Go for it. He did. He's into turn two, Michael Young.
1: And about an eight-car length advantage over our reigning 500 champion, Marcus Ericsson. Then it's Joseph Newgarden and Felix Rosenquist. And six-car lengths back to Alexander Rossi.
18: And all of a sudden now, there's going to possibly be a change for six. I said that because I thought for a second Rossi might have given up to Kyle Kirkwood, but he shut that door. Ferrucci, the leader in turn number four.
1: Yeah, Rossi stays in fifth. Ferrucci with about a 10-car length advantage now on Ericsson.
2: Davey, a lot of contact out there. We saw some involving David Malukas.
3: Actually, that was Malukas, and I couldn't catch the other car, but Cantapino kind of cut him off, ran up over there, got airborne in front of that car, came back down, didn't look like a lot of damage, but then we also see, looks like Scott McLaughlin got it in the back of Elio Castroneves, caused a little damage.
2: And Colton Herta was also involved in a scrum. Now, to reset for you, lap 162 will be complete this time by. It's Santino Ferrucci, Marcus Ericsson, Joseph Newgarden, Felix Rosenquist, Rossi, Kirkwood, Pelot, Daly, Dixon, and Sato, the top 10. Pagano, Award, Power, Hunter Ray, Ilott through 15th, 16th Kanaan, 17th Carpenter, 18th VK, 19th Herta, 20th DeFrancesco, 21st Castroneves, 22nd Lundgaard, 23rd McLaughlin, 24th Cantapino, 25th Andretti, Benjamin Peterson, 26th, Graham Rahal a lap down in 27th, 28th will be Jack Harvey a lap down, two laps down David Malukas in 29th, he's on pit road, out of the race in 30th Grosjean, 31st Robb, 32nd Ederson, 33rd, Catherine Legg. 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
20: Hey race fans, I'm Alexander Rossi. 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
2: And after this race and all week long, listen to your favorite NTT IndyCar Series races, including Classic Indy 500 broadcast 24 hours a day. 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Ferrucci, Erickson, Newgarden, Kirkwood, Rosenquist, the top five to Alex Wolf.
10: David Malukas, after that scary-looking contact on the track came in, they had to replace some of the right front suspension pieces. They put the Firestone tires back on, and the HMD Motorsports Honda for Dale Coyne Racing is back into the 500.
2: Davey Hamilton, Kyle Kirkwood, the winner at Long Beach, has a fast race car.
3: Definitely has a fast race car. Bad news is Will Power on warm-up lane down in turn 3-4. Something wrong with that car, struggling to the pits, but Kirkwood blows by Newgarden for that third position.
2: Yeah, Will Power with that pit strategy was in position to perhaps be in contention. Oh, he had to make another stop, but...
3: But, and it could be a situation where he just ran fuel. We'll watch and see. Lou, it looks like he may have got a little bit high as he did. Just barely scuffed that right rear tire on that safer barrier coming off of turn two. Must have felt something bad. He's heading towards pit lane.
2: Closing in on the final 30 laps of the Indianapolis 500-mile race to pit road, and Alex Wolf.
10: Will Power coming in with that Verizon Chevrolet. He rolls in slowly. They make a four-tire change, or they're mainly focusing on the right side now. They switch the lefts as well. So after they were trying to have an undercut, they now look to shut the car off, and it looks like troubles for Will Power, the 2018 champion.
2: It's the biggest pit stop in quite some time for AJ Point Racing, Rob Blackman.
9: And Santino Ferrucci is here. Fuel, four new Firestone Firehawks. One slight change to the front wing, maybe a quarter turn, a windshield tear off, down and away. Not a great stop, 8.78.

0: Wow, what a great job by that tire changer.
1: Alex Wolf.
2: The issue for Will Power, right rear toe link. So right now they're trying to get that change for Will Power. Tough break for Team Penske.
1: And all of a sudden, Davey Hamilton, pit road is a very, very, very busy place. Kyle Kirkwood almost drove right up underneath the rear wing of Marcus Ericsson. He had to woe it up plenty. Joseph Newgarden, Felix Rosenquist, Ryan Marine, pit road, a very busy place on the south end.
3: Marcus Ericsson about to make the final stop of the day. Just minor tweaks on this race car all day long. He slides to a halt. Off go the used set of Firestone Firehawks. Off goes a tear off. New set of Firestones on. The Shell fuel is in. It's a quick stop. 7.5 seconds for Marcus Ericsson.
1: Rob Blackman.
4: Kyle Kirkwood, four new Firestone Firehawks. Tear off of that front windshield fuel. No changes, however, to the front wing. Not a quick one. Almost 9 seconds on the stop for Kyle Kirkwood.
1: Michael Young pick up Santino Ferrucci coming into turn number two with all those cars coming off of pit road.
5: So Marcus Ericsson has already exited pit lane. So is Jack Harvey. We see Joseph Newgarden and Santino Ferrucci tries to drag race Joseph Newgarden. We'll see Felix Rosenquist to the lead.
6: Traffic jam now moving into turn number three, and Ferrucci's going to dive to the inside of Felix Rosenquist. Clear sights now on Marcus Ericsson into turn number four.
7: Yeah, that car number 14 is quick, and he's got some room to grow because about a 20-car length advantage, Ericsson in front.
1: Quick update from Scott Sander.
8: Joseph Newgarden's stop was outstanding. Huge high fives and hugs. He may have picked up a spot.
1: And just like that, Nick Yeoman, another pass for position.
8: Yeah, Ferrucci wasn't able to hold that third spot in line for very long as Rosenquist darted around him in turn one.
5: Santino Ferrucci had the advantage of a couple of laps, but he's already fallen prey to Joseph Newgarden. Newgarden will look to the inside. Now the outside trying to get around Ferrucci.
6: And I'll tell you what, boy, Ferrucci started to sweep up wide. Newgarden said no issue at all. He manages to dispatch him. Now sets in on Felix Rosenquist. Marcus Ericsson just in front of Rosenquist.
7: Now this is back in the field as far as how they're ranked because of the pit stops, but these are the leaders battling.
1: And they are working their way into turn number one. Marcus Ericsson with some coming to the high side.
8: It's the battle of the Swedes. Ericsson and Rosenquist nose to tail. Rosenquist gets back in line. Michael, that allows Joseph Newgarden to close.
5: The Swedish invasion has arrived. It's Marcus Ericsson, Felix Rosenquist. Here comes the machine of Alexander Rossi. He will shuffle in behind Joseph Newgarden down the back straightaway.
6: So as they work their way into turn number three, right now Marcus Ericsson, and he literally has his countryman Rosenquist glued to the rear bumper. Then it's Newgarden followed by Rossi.
7: Yeah, about two car lengths. It goes Ericsson back to Rosenquist, another five to Newgarden, another seven to Rossi.
1: Davey, these guys are getting ready to cycle up to the 12th position, and the reason we're following this way is because from Award all the way back to Marco Andretti, those guys have to stop.
0: That's exactly right. They all have to stop, starting with Sato, as you said, Pato Award second. Now, they're hoping for a yellow flag. That's what these first 14 drivers are hoping for. Yellow flag comes out, Mark. This all changes. I know we are talking about Newgarden, Rossi, Ferrucci, Rosenquist, but it could change if yellow comes out.
1: 25 laps to go. The guys we're talking about, Award currently first, Hunter Ray second, Ilott third, Kanaan fourth, Carpenter fifth, Herta sixth, McLaughlin seventh, Castro Neves eighth, Knight Canapino and 10th Marco Andretti. They've got nothing to lose by roll the dice.
0: That's right, nothing to lose. They are basically on their 23rd lap, 24, some of them down even to the 12, like Ilott. So they got some fuel left in that tank. As we see, here's Ferrucci go right back by Kirkwood.
1: Yeah, Ferrucci hit the button one more time, worked his way around Kyle Kirkwood. That puts him back up into the 15th position. So again, we're just about ready to complete lap 177. Two different fuel strategies, Davey, playing themselves out here at the Indy 500.
0: Just playing it out. It's just a matter of time. And the only thing, it will cycle back, no question about it, if a yellow flag doesn't come. If that comes out, some of these drivers up front will have a big advantage by putting under yellow and not green.
1: And quite frankly, the gap is not big enough for anybody out of that group to be able to get off pit road, get back off.
0: That's correct. They don't have enough time. Matter of fact, they're not that far ahead of these leaders right now, so they would have just too much time to make up, so it would definitely not benefit them.
1: So the question is now, if you're Ericsson and company, talking about the, you know, Ferrucci, Ericsson, Rosenquist, Newgarden, Rossi, how hard do you push right now?
0: Well, you go. I think they really pitted. They have about, they may have to save a slight amount of fuel. They may do that in the draft a little bit. Then when you go to 30 laps, it seems like they're doing it fairly easy. There's 23 to go. They should be full rich from here on out.
1: Yeah, it looks like Carpenter, Kanaan, McLaughlin, they're among those that have decided enough is enough. So now it's Award, Hunter Ray, Ilott, Herta, Canapino, and Breddy. And that battle we're watching, Nick Yeoman, it's Erickson, Rosenquist.

0: Chris Newgarden to turn number one.
1: And Rosenquist is just content, running right behind Marcus Ericsson. He may be saving fuel to go full rich and full bore, Michael, with 22 to go.
2: Three car legs, Marcus Ericsson over Felix Rosenquist and Joseph Newgarden, Alexander Rossi, Santino Ferrucci, the de facto leaders, head to turn three.
3: So which of these is simply playing poker right now? Ericsson, Rosenquist, Newgarden, and Rossi, followed by Ferrucci and Kirkwood into turn number four.
4: Officially right now, it's the battle for seventh. That's what Ericsson has. Eighth is Rosenquist, but remember, these cars will be able to cycle through.
0: A drive-through penalty for Ed Carpenter. Pit road speed violation. The battle back to turn one that we've been following.
1: The battle is for third. Alexander Rossi got to the inside of Joseph Newgarden. Newgarden slammed the door shut. He'll hold that third spot.
2: Couple of Americans slugging it out for that third position. Joseph Newgarden holds off Alexander Rossi. Rossi thinks he has the car to win. But back to the front, we have a potential for a pass for the lead.
3: And again, this is for the de facto lead, assuming that those who are running one through seven are going to have to pit. Ericsson with Rosenquist just behind him in turn number four.
4: It is Ericsson in that Husky machine. Red number eight, followed by Rosenquist, then it's Newgarden, and then Rossi.
0: 20 laps to go this time by Award, Hunter Ray, Ilott, Herta, Canapino, Andretti, the top six, but we're watching Ericsson and Rosenquist.
1: Watching the four Americans giving chase as well. Newgarden, Rossi, Ferrucci, and Kirkwood to the short shoot.
2: And Carpenter just came off pit lane, so one of those finally doing their final pit stop. Marcus Ericsson, there he is as he makes his way down that back straightaway with Felix Rosenquist in tow. Joseph Newgarden there as well.
3: He is more than just in tow. Talking about Felix Rosenquist, by the time he gets to three, he is glued to Marcus Ericsson. Then just behind him, Joseph Newgarden and Alexander Rossi.
4: Yeah, through the short chute, they make the left-hand turn. Turn number four, Ericsson about three to four car lengths as Rossi making a move on Newgarden.
0: To Rob Blackman.
5: Otto Award came in as the leader. He will not exit as such. 6.6 on the pit stop for Award. Tires, fuel, and a tear off of the windshield. Otto Award down and away for the final time.
0: Rossi Newgarden continues to be a good battle, Michael Young.
2: Indeed, and Otto Award will shuffle out, nearly battles with Marcus Ericsson. A great pit stop for Otto Award as Felix Rosenquist goes high.
3: And Rosenquist is going to go high, so now you have Ericsson with Rosenquist. Then you have the barrier of Otto Award dispatching right now those two Swedes from the two Americans of Newgarden and Rossi.
4: So it's Ericsson and then Rosenquist, Award, back to Newgarden, and then Rossi.
0: And you can throw the proverbial blanket over him. Marcus Ericsson leads away into turn number one.
1: Otto Award takes a look to the inside of his teammate. Can't get there. It's still Ericsson, followed by Rosenquist. Two car lengths back to Otto Award.
2: We've nearly cycled through this final pit sequence. This will be the de facto lead, and it's Marcus Ericsson, our reigning champion, trying to hold off Felix Rosenquist. But there's Otto Award. He looks to the rear wing of his teammate. Now a move for Rosenquist.
3: Otto Award just is going to pick up all of a sudden the landscaping bill. Kicks up grass as he works his way underneath Rosenquist. Now sets his sights on Marcus Ericsson.
4: Remember, Award pitted. He had the lead. Now he's fallen back, but he's in pursuit of Ericsson.
0: Still waiting for Hunter Ray, Ilott, Canapino. That's it. Top three back to turn number one.
1: Award pitted later, and he's got the fresher tires. He got around his teammate. Now he's stalking Marcus Ericsson out of turn one.
2: Oh, those fresh Firestone Firehawks look great on Otto Award's car. The Mexican sweeps wide in turn number two. He'll close it down to a car length. He's closed it down to a half car length, trying to make a move on Marcus Ericsson.
3: And again, he goes down to the bottom of the racetrack, and guess what? The roar of the crowd as Otto Award works his way underneath Marcus Ericsson.
4: The black number five machine now has about a seven car length. Hats wave in the air for Otto Award.
0: Nine laps, fresher tires for Otto Award as they roar back into turn number one.
1: And he streaks away from Marcus Ericsson, and now Rosenquist is under attack. Here comes Joseph Newgarden, swinging to the outside of that shell car. Newgarden moves the third line, and it looks like Rosenquist just tagged the wall, Michael.
2: He's into the wall. Felix Rosenquist spins. He'll slide back into traffic. He'll clip Kyle Kirkwood. Kirkwood goes upside down. Kirkwood slides around the outside retaining wall. Felix Rosenquist's car at the exit of turn number two. Oh my goodness, what a horrible crash. As we saw the machine of Felix Rosenquist slide, Kyle Kirkwood caught him at the midway point, goes into the air. That car sets upside down to the exit of turn number two. Caution at the Indianapolis Motor Speedway.
0: 16 laps to go. A two-car incident here at the Indianapolis 500. 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Ryan Marine.
6: From Zach Brown from McLaren. Unfortunately, one of your cars out of the race. Felix Rosenquist involved in that accident. What did you see, and is Felix all right?
7: Felix is good. He's fine. Couldn't quite tell what happened. Looked like he just got up a little bit in the marbles. We were about ready to let him loose. I think he was the guy to beat. So let's see what happens here.
6: Still three bullets in the chamber as we go red. Very similar to last year. Do your three drivers remaining have a shot?
7: I think two of them do. I think Tony's too far back to be in for the win, but I think we got two bullets.
6: Thank you, Zach.
7: Thank you.
0: Davey, you've had a couple of looks at the replay.
8: Basically what happened is Newgarden and him battling it out. Newgarden cut down in front of him like he normally would, actually. No big deal. Other than it took some air off of that car of Rosenquist. He slid up, barely glanced that wall, but it was enough to damage his suspension. And he definitely, spun around. We see Kyle Kirkwood in car. His shield actually popped up. One great thing about that safer barrier, the safety screen, I should say, the aero screen, kept him safe in there. Sparks flying everywhere, but thank goodness that Kyle Kirkwood got out. And it looks like Rosenquist is all right, too. As Zach said, just some dirty air, slid up in the marbles a little bit, barely touched that wall.
0: Alex Wolf.
9: The Malukas in the 18 pit. We saw the contact on the track. What was ultimately that put you out of the race?
10: Yeah, I'm really surprised that, we called into race control. They said no action. From my point of view, there was a move being made into one big checkup, and I go on the inside between one and two, and I'm already side by side with Canepino, and he just cuts down hard left, and I go flying in the air. So, I mean, at that point, going 200 miles an hour, I could do only so much what I could do to react. And I'm very angry about it because, he could nearly, injure me quite badly there, and no action was done to it, and it seemed like it was okay from what he did on his side. So, obviously, I still need to watch the replays and see how everything was. But from my side, I'm very frustrated with that decision. But either way, our car throughout that race seemed to struggle in racing conditions anyways.
9: Like you said, up until that point, what were the track conditions like? It seemed drastically different from what we thought, and with the track warming up during the race, how did it feel?
10: Yeah, we were always struggling from every new set. All we can really do is aero changes with the front wing. So we struggled tipping it over a bit too much on the right rear side, hurting the right rear, and then a little bit too much on the understeer. And it kind of seemed that we just didn't have the setup to start, and we had to deal with having a lot of understeer. And that was kind of what we had to deal with for the rest of the race, which meant no passing and just having to play defensive till the end. So from a driving standpoint, yeah, it wasn't really great of a drive.
9: We'll see you next weekend in Detroit.
10: All right, see you there.
0: Red flag, lap 186. Let's get an update on the cleanup from Michael Young.
11: Yeah, the crews are starting to work, and as you would imagine, Mark Janes, there is a debris field that begins at the short chute and all the way through turn number two to the exit where Felix Rosenquist's car came to a rest. That's where that caution, or I should say that contact with he and Kyle Kirkwood took place, and there is about 15 to 20 people at the exit of turn number two working that portion of the track, and there's about 15 or 20 people at the midway point of turn number two. Carbon fiber everywhere. It's going to be a while for this cleanup before we're able to go back to racing.
0: Rob Blackman.
12: Ryan Herta, he is the strategist for Kyle Kirkwood. First of all, from your understanding, is Kyle okay? And more importantly, what did you see there?
7: Yeah, just unfortunately, Rosenquist got up in the fence there. Looked like that second hit broke the right rear suspension on Rosenquist. So he was a passenger and did that slow ride down the short chute and spun, came back up the track in front of us. I don't think there was much that Kyle could have done about that, unfortunately. And had a great day going. He did a great job. The AutoNation Honda was, we were in the mix. We were in right where you want to be. We always talk about being in that top five, top six in the last stint, and we were there. I don't know how that would have ended up for us, but really proud of Kyle, proud of this whole team, proud of AutoNation Honda, everybody here. And we just got to focus on Detroit. I did talk to Kyle. I'm sure he's a little banged up. That was a pretty good whack he took, but I was talking to him. I think he's more angry than hurt right now.
12: Ryan, thanks. We'll see you in Detroit.
7: Thank you.
0: Ryan Marine.
6: Chance to speak with Mike Hull, strategist for Scott Dixon, and it's been an up-and-down day for Scott. We saw him with the handling problems early, got off sequence, but he's back on the upswing of that yo-yo. Where is he now? How do you feel about your chances here when we go back to green?
13: Well, we think the three cars that are leading with... 14 laps to go, we're going to have to pit. So we think that'll put us eighth for when it restarts if they don't come. But they're going to come sooner or later. We're doing okay with Scott. We have a good race car. We had a rear tire issue, frankly, a tire that just didn't want to cooperate. In the first stint, he held on for as long as he could, and the vibration became so bad that he had to stop, which is fine. That's what happens. And our balance has been good since. We've just been trying to get back through the turbulence.
6: Thank you, Mike. 2008 winner, trying to carve his way back to the front.
0: And while we have a few moments, let's visit with Bud Dinker and get a preview of the Chevrolet Detroit Grand Prix presented by Lear. Up next, Chevrolet Detroit Grand Prix presented by Lear. Happy to have our good friend Bud Dinker with us. And Bud, needless to say, it's going to have a vastly different look this year, huh?
14: It's going to be an amazing weekend in Detroit next weekend, June 2nd through 4th. We've got a lot of firsts, I would say. First time back in Detroit in 32 years racing downtown. First time you're ever going to see a dual pit lane in motorsports. We're going to have that too. And also the first time you're going to see the opportunity for fans to come in for free and watch this amazing race other than being in a grandstand.
0: The announcement, of course, there are those that loved Belle Isle, loved being a part of the history, but I think the move downtown was universally applauded. Seems to be anyway.
14: No doubt about it. You know, Belle Isle was tough. I call Belle Isle kind of an exclusive event because half of the race circuit wasn't open to the public at all for anybody to see. You had to take a bus on to get back and forth on it. So that made it very exclusive. And from day one, when I've talked to the governor and to the mayor about what our intentions are, it was being inclusive. And inclusive means bringing the community together, bringing them downtown. They can all park somewhere downtown and walk to our event. And remember, over half the race circuit now is open for free to the public, something that we haven't done before or probably anybody's done in sports. And that's what we mean by being inclusive. And our city, our communities want that. We need it right now, and we're so happy and proud to give it to them.
0: Importantly, because so many people can see it for free, that's an indication of just the response, the support you've received from corporate contributors.
14: No doubt about it. We have an idea behind our dual pit lane, which is something to talk about as well. We've got 70 chalet suites we built. We had 23 on Belle Isle. We now have 70, 80,000 square feet of space for our chalet holders. They're all sold. Our grandstands, other than a few on Saturday, are all sold out. So the response by the corporate America, but by the people coming down, has been beyond my expectations. I knew it would be big, but it's beyond what I ever expected.
0: Talking Chevrolet Detroit Grand Prix presented by Lear with Bud Dinker. So the schedule over the course of the weekend, as is often the case, very seldom will you hear quiet time at the racetrack.
14: Well, it's interesting. When I went to the mayor and said we're going to bring back racing, he says, what are you going to have there? I said, we're going to have Indy cars. We're going to have Indy Next. We're going to have Trans Ams and sports cars. And he said, oh, you mean those loud Trans Am cars we had back here in the 80s and 90s? I said, you got it. He goes, bring it on. We want those echoing through our streets, off our buildings. We are the Motor City. Mm-hmm. We're still the Motor City capital of the world. And we're proud to have six races that weekend on Saturday and Sunday, practice and qualifying on Friday. So we're going to have an amazing race, thanks to the support of our partners, especially General Motors.
0: From a perspective in terms of folks, because it is a new venue, where and how can they find all the information they need about parking, tickets, admissions, great sight lines, and all of that information?
14: Yeah, it's a good question because it's important that people go to DetroitGP.com, especially to look at the traffic patterns. We're shutting down a lot of the roads that come into the city next week. So DetroitGP.com, parking, any remaining tickets we have, albeit they're few. But remember, it's never going to be sold out because it's free. So that is the magic of our event. And come on down to see the first time that people are going to pit on the left side of the pit lane and the right side of pit lane. Six lanes of traffic going into one after 300 feet. I'm sure our drivers will figure it out.
0: I know that the race director will give them very specific instructions, but as we always say, Bud, they nod their head in approval, then they put the helmet on. That's when the problems start, for sure. So,
14: well, several drivers have said, Bud, how's this going to work? I said, you guys will figure it out. And a couple of them said, please don't let us figure it out. So anyway, to your point, it's going to be a spectacle. It's going to be amazing to see the Renaissance Center, Chevrolet's world headquarters, in the background of every single picture. Cars going 190 miles an hour down our straightaway on Jefferson Avenue along the riverfront. It's going to be a beautiful event for our series, but also for our city.
0: Starting with Roger Penske and all of you, first of all, congratulations, because You have left Belle Isle in much better condition than you found it, and congratulations on the new venue.
14: Well, you know, Belle Isle was a place that needed our help, and we put into Belle Isle $19 million of investment, $13 million of infrastructure, and $6 million for charitable uses. And now we're bringing that downtown, and we've repaved the roads. Our roads needed some work in Michigan, and we've done that, and I'm proud of Michael Montry and our entire team who have really devoted their heart and souls to this. And we're going to have an amazing event, and then this team of my magicians will head off to Iowa to put on a big event for Iowa and Iowa for the Hy-Vee.
0: And we're excited to be a part of all of that. Thanks for your time, for sure. Congratulations again. Folks, it's the Chevrolet Detroit Grand Prix presented by Lear coming up next weekend. And Davey Hamilton, they took Ward, Erickson, Newgarden, and the rest of the line, gave them a chance to cycle through now and jump in line behind Hunter Ray, Ilott, and Canapino.
8: Yeah, here's what happened, basically, Mark. The timing scoring was really kind of watching the race that we were watching, and we were recovering knowing that it was going to be Ward, Erickson, Newgarden, Rossi, Ferrucci in towards the front. Well, Ryan Hunter Ray, Ilott, Canapino, as you said, did not pit yet. When they came in pit road, they still had Ward, like we were calling the race, like they were almost leader. They had that whole group of cars cycle around, come back into pit lane, get the scoring correct. So as it sits right now, it is Hunter Ray, Ilott, Cantapino, Ward, Erickson, Newgarden, Rossi, Ferrucci, Pillow, and Daly in the top 10. Hunter Ray, Ilott, Canapino, when it comes green, they're going to go around, pit open, they're going to pit. Unfortunately, that's going to cycle them back into that 19th, 20, and 21st position, more than likely.
0: You think they'll go back that far?
8: Yeah, right now, because what I look at is laps completed. 186 is completed by all the competitors. You go down to Kanaan is the last guy on lap 186, that 18th position. They should all go by and be able to beat those guys out, so... Not a good day for those three.
0: Michael Young, how about an update on the cleanup in turn number two?
11: Well, looking pretty good, Mark James. We only have one AMR IndyCar safety truck still on the track, and that's at the exit of turn number two where Kyle Kirkwood's car came to a rest. We have a sweeper that's working backwards the outside retaining wall. We saw several pieces of that styrofoam that separates the basically the tubing of that safer barrier, and it gives that wall a little resistance. They had to replace several of those. The crews came out and did that, but cleanup looks near complete as we have the sweeper working underneath us right now. AMR IndyCar safety truck backing up, getting set to take its place back in its position, and it looks like we may be able to start these cars here in a couple of minutes.
0: Nick Yeoman, if I may, all of these proceedings seem eerily similar to the kind of races that our defending Indy 500 champion Marcus Ericsson likes to win.
15: I'm sitting here thinking, Mark, we got a late red flag, and the de facto leaders are going to be Pato Award and Marcus Ericsson. Let's party like it's 2022, just 1 year ago. But you're right. I mean, Marcus Ericsson has had a remarkable IndyCar career where all he does is hang around all day. We don't necessarily see him charge to the front and make the daring passes that we see maybe from a Pato Award or Joseph Newgarden, but he is very methodical and puts himself in the right position. And Mark, throughout the course of his career, whether it'll be his first win at Detroit when a couple cars didn't start, whether it be the win at Nashville where he flew through the air and found himself in the lead late in that race, or a year ago when his teammates Scott Dixon and Alex Pillow faltered, and there he was to pick up the pieces. Marcus Ericsson is consistently in the right place at the right time, and wouldn't you know it, Mark, with 14 laps to go, he's probably going to restart when things cycle through in the second position to possibly back it up and go 2-for-2 here in the Indy 500.
0: Let's go to Scott Sander.
16: Felix Rosenquist out of the Emergency Medical Center. Physically, how are you, and given how good the month was and then came to that end mentally and emotionally, how are you?
17: I'm okay. I mean, it was a good day to that point. We were right at the front all the time, and just came on the wrong side of the wake there. Got, you know, tried to tuck it back into the line. I got passed pretty late, and I just couldn't get down into the curb, and just stuck with understeer through the whole corner, and really close to, you know, get out of it, but eventually the rear came out and hit the wall and damaged the car, and then I couldn't keep it off the wall, and I really, really bummed for my team. I think we had a hell of a month, and I'm really proud of what they did. Flawless race, good pit stops, and we were in a position to do it at the end, but it's a 500, and sometimes it doesn't go the way you want.
16: A disappointed Felix Rosenquist.
0: Yeah, he can still force a smile, Davey Hamilton. He knows that he had a fast break.
8: He did, and his team principal, he's, you know, basically said that he was our guy. We felt he was the fastest out of our team, and man, what a Actually, it's the Indy 500. He mentioned that. This is the biggest race in the world. And when you have opportunity to win that event and then something goes awry this close to the end of it, it's a heartbreaker.
0: You know, it was fun early on in the race to watch he and his teammate Pato O'Ward kind of duke it out because we know how close those guys are. I mean, Pato stepped up and defended Felix Rosenquist last year. He wanted him back as a teammate.
8: Yeah, he really did. And, I mean, he fought to get him back, I think. And it worked out well. And I think he's a great guy. I'd love to see him win this race, along with a lot of other guys that haven't won it before. It'd be great to see a first-time winner. You love people that are great race drivers to win this race. That doesn't always happen, by the way. So anytime you see a standout in our sport, you'd like to see him win this big one.
0: Well, this is a big day in motorsports, obviously, a little bit later on and maybe into tomorrow, a big to-do at Charlotte Motor Speedway. Let's get a preview from our good friend Doug Rice.
18: The 64th running of the Coca-Cola 600 at Charlotte Motor Speedway is scheduled to take the green flag at 6:15 today, Eastern Time, that is, weather permitting. Weather has already impacted the event as a persistent and somewhat chilly rain wiped out practice and qualifying yesterday for NASCAR's longest race. According to the metrics that NASCAR employs, this means that three-time series winner from this year, William Byron, will start on the pole seeking his first 600 victory. He'll be flanked by the veteran and past 600 winner, Kevin Harvick, making his final start in this race. Brad Keselowski starts third, and the defending race winner, Denny Hamlin, starts fourth. Last year, it was a wild affair here at Charlotte, with 17 cars failing to finish the event. Seven-time champion Jimmy Johnson starts last and 37. From Charlotte Motor Speedway for the Indianapolis Motor Speedway Radio Network, I'm Doug Rice.
0: And, we think it's a while, but it won't be too long, Davey Hamilton, to all of our friends and family from PRN will be up here for the big doubleheader.
8: Yeah, doubleheader. Actually, what a great weekend to be able, for any kind of race fan, to be able to see a NASCAR event and IndyCar event at the same place. I really give the Indianapolis Motor Speedway a lot of credit to put that event on. I think it's really special. It's fun for us. And, it's a lot of these drivers that don't get to see each other that often, know of each other. We always know the NASCAR guys. They know us. But it's a really good time for them all to get together. And for the fans, what a treat.
0: 186 laps complete. The length of this red flag, Davey, around 7 minutes in length, maybe a little bit longer. Not too bad considering the amount of damage that was done in Turkey.
8: Yeah, that's right. A lot of damage over there. Had to get a lot of debris off the racetrack. Good news is for the last few laps of this race, track's clean. Sweepers were out. They got the debris off the racetrack. Should be a great shootout. As we've seen, restarts, man, we've been pretty lucky, and I'll be really honest with you. They're going 3-4 wide, sometimes 5 wide, going through some of these corners. It's going to be a great shootout.
0: Jake Query, were you riding the wave in turn 3?
3: Well, I got to tell you, the North Vista is not cooperating at all here. The Northeast Vista, kudos to these great fans in turn number 3 that have masterfully done the wave and partied like it's 1985, but by the time it gets around that break into the North Vista, the lame folks on the north end don't seem to be cooperating, much to the chagrin of the folks here. I think the bottom line in all this, Mark, everybody's ready to see a shootout here for the final 35 miles of the Indianapolis 500-mile race. But give yourselves a hand in the Northeast Vista.
0: So, Chris Denary, we can only assume, since the North Vista didn't play along, did it ever make it to you in turn 4?
4: Oh, it absolutely made it to us in turn 4. It skipped the Northeast Vista, and I'm looking down. They are starting it again at the apex of turn number 4. So in just a matter of seconds, the wave from 1985 will make it to my position here. There are a number of fans that are listening. They're holding their thumbs up. Here comes the wave in front of us here in turn 4. All the great fans are looking back at me as we talk about them.
0: Well, everything old is new again here at the Indianapolis Motor Speedway for sure. So to reset for you, Davey, Hunter Ray, Ilott, Canapino. Those three need one more stop. Then it's Award, Erickson, Newgarden, Rossi, Ferrucci, Pillow, and Daly.
8: Yeah, that's right. What's going to happen? It's going to leave a shootout, really, between Award, Erickson, Newgarden, Rossi, Ferrucci, find himself in that fifth position. Pillow, how about that? What a story. Leading this race, really, really had kind of control of it early on. He's going to be in that sixth position. Connor Daly, he's in a good position. And Scott Dix, the other one, went out early in the race, or didn't go out, but had vibration. he's going to be in the game too.
0: I know the pit strategy may not work out for him, but how happy can you be for a guy like Ryan Hunter-Reay? Yeah. I mean, wasn't even here last year.
8: Yeah, you know, they were in that 18th, 19th place, you know, just kind of hanging out most of the day. That's where they're going to end up. Not a great run for that team, but I have to say, hey, Dennis Dreibel led some laps here with that team. Ryan Hunter-Reay got to lead a few laps as a former winner. They're going to see a pit stop right now and file to the back, but I think there's some good news for all the fans and everybody listening on that exit.
0: Well, it's Hunter-Reay, Ilott, Canapino again, and then we go Award, Erickson, Newgarden, Rossi, Ferrucci, Pelot, and Connor Daly. Dixon 11th, VK 12th, Herta 13th, Baggio 14th, Sato 15th, McLaughlin 16th. 17th, DeFrancesco, Tony Kanaan is 18th, Davey, all those cars on the lead lap.
8: All of them going to be on the lead lap. And matter of fact, you know, these three pitting will be on the lead lap. It's going to be Hunter-Reay, Ilott, and Cantapino following in behind Ryan Hunter-Reay. And I can say they'll be in that 19th, 20th, and 21st position.
0: And we're looking down low on pit road, and who knows when we're going to see some activity. We know we're going to see some out of those front three, and Davey, what, about 11 or 12 laps is what we'll have left. About 11 laps, well, probably, is those front three now coming onto pit road.
8: There you go. Pits are open. Here comes the first three. Four cars actually coming in total. We'll see them in their pit lane. Meanwhile, we'll just see them starting to file down on that score chart.
0: Alex Wolf.
9: And for these top three cars, Ryan Hunter-Reay, Augustine Canapino, and Callum Ilott, they all rolled the dice, but the dice go cold here at the corner of 16th and Georgetown Road. Down and away for Dreyer and Reinbold. A little bit of trouble cockeyed in the pit for Augustine Canapino. Ilott is out. Tony Kanaan almost making contact with Jack Harvey as Harvey exited and Kanaan entered. So things getting chaotic here on the pit lane, as also the turn announcers might want to take notice. But down here on the pit lane, it's the gustiest the winds have been really all day.
0: Yeah, Nick Yeoman, how about an update on the conditions for turn one?
15: I can confirm that observation by Alex Wolf. It looks like it's a bit of a cross breeze. Looking down the front straightaway from my vantage point, looks like it's blowing from left to right, which would blow to the left side of that car as they go into turn number one. But there is no doubt it's definitely picked up, and it is a bit gustier than what we've saw over the last several hours here in Indianapolis.
0: Michael Young.
11: Yeah, the sun has went behind the clouds, and that has allowed the wind to pick up from the north. It will blow directly into the faces of this field as they exit turn number two. I would call the gust anywhere from 14 to 18 miles an hour.
0: Jake Query, turn three.
19: The field works its way past me now, and that wind is, in fact, you can feel it certainly coming from the east here, but I wouldn't say it's substantial. But the thing about it, Kristen Ari, is you never know when it might pick up. But right now in turn three, pretty good.
4: Yeah, plenty of sunshine here in turn number four. It tells you how big. Again, 2.5 mile oval. It is a very big track. But there's a lot of sun now here in turn four. It's been breezy, but I would say it's a little calmer now than it was maybe even 15 minutes ago.
0: And those cars are cycling back through that were on pit road.
8: Yeah, that's right. They're cycling back through right now. And, you know, a few other cars also pitted. We've seen Tony Kanaan decide to go ahead and make a pit stop as well. So showing right now, is it all finished? Hunter-Reay, 15th. Ilott, 16th. Kanaan, 17th. Canapino, 18th. And then Castro Neves and Pedersen ran out of the top 20.
0: So we will complete 190 laps next time by Award, Erickson, Newgarden, Rossi, Ferrucci, the top five. Pelot, Daly, Dixon, VK, and Herta in the top 10. Baggio 11th, Sato 12th, McLaughlin 13th, DeFrancesco 14th, Hunter-Reay 15th, Ilott 16th, Canapino 17th, 18th, Tony Kanaan, 19th, Elio Castroneves, 20th, Benjamin Peterson, 21st, Marco Andretti, 22nd, Ed Carpenter. A lap down, 23rd, Jack Harvey. Save for Lundgaard. Ray Hall, 24th. A lap down. Five laps down is Will Power, 26th. Out of the race, 27th, Kyle Kirkwood. 28th, Felix Rosenquist. 29th, David Malukas. 30th, Roman Grosjean. 31st, Stingray Robb. 32nd, R.C. Ederson. 33rd, Catherine Legg. Pato Award has led 37 laps today. Pelot, 36. Rosenquist, 33. Erickson, 25. VK, 24. 14 leaders, 48 lead changes, three caution for 19 laps. And Davey, it's just been an incredible day with 474 passes all told.
8: Yeah, I mean, how about that? I mean, a lot of passes went on here today. Obviously, a lot of passes throughout that field, as you mentioned. But, you know, we didn't. You never know what the Indy 500 brings. You never know what kind of story we're going to tell after each year. But this was, with the starts and the restarts and the few yellows that we've had, and especially that last one, pretty major accident right there, and changing it all up. But right now, Pato O'Ward with the fresher tires over Erickson and Newgarden, Rossi, Ferrucci. He has a good shot at it, but it's the first place, the place to be on these last few laps.
0: Yeah, that's the question. I mean, with what we've seen, the way they've worked in practice, I don't know. However, I've heard drivers say, Tony Kanaan for one, he said, listen, there is that mindset that you don't want to be leading when the white flag flies. He said, but that caution flag came out on that white flag lap for me, and it worked out okay.
8: It worked out okay, yeah. You know, being in the leader is always good. You always feel great about it, but as competitive as these cars aren't as well as they draft now, you just wonder. You just hope. And we even seen last year, and a couple different times, I can go back to to Sam Hornish, Marco Andretti. Remember how he made a shot, but he still made it back around. But last year, O'Ward could not do that with Erickson. Made a run on him down in turn one, messed up, and by the time they got the start finish line, Erickson was still 10 cars ahead.
0: Over the last few years, this is a scenario continues to unfold. We get a late race caution, late race red, and it sets up at 8 or 9 laps.
8: Yeah, we have to go through 480 some miles before, 470 some before it gets really exciting, right?
0: Well, it's most assuredly, we anticipate it being worth the wait. It always is because it's the Indianapolis 500. We will complete lap 191 as Chris Denary, they're working their way through the north end of the racetrack.
4: Everybody here on their feet, turn four, some 320,000 at the 107th running of the Indianapolis 500. Mark, we are ready for a shootout. Exiting turn four is Pato O'Ward. He's got the lead over Marcus Ericsson.
0: And Davey, they have waved off the start. Yeah. The yellow flag continues to fly.
8: So I promise you, race control is going to have a talk with Pato O'Ward, and he's going to tell him, if you can't get the pace up, if you can't bring him around, we'll put you in the back and let the next guy try it, because he was creeping. I mean, ultra slow. Makes it super dangerous. You got to get some speed coming off of turn four.
0: Ideally, I mean, they want that speed to kind of start like going into four and then picking up the pace
8: Actually, just right in the middle of the short shoot, you need to start picking it up. By the time you come off of four, be full song on these restarts so it doesn't pile cars up. It just makes it so dangerous. That would have been a disaster going down into turn one, I feel like, coming off that slow. So race control will talk to him. And like I say, they usually give you that one warning going, okay, if you want to go that slow, go ahead, but you're going to be doing it from the back next time, so you better get it going.
0: What we've seen throughout the course of this race, I mean, we can't really pick a favorite because among the top five or six, I mean, look at Alex Palou. He's all the way back now in sixth place.
8: Yeah, you know, just some drafting and crazy things that happen on the starts and restarts of these races. You're right. Actually, Scott Dixon, I'm going to give it to him.
0: Right.
8: Eighth place. I think he still has an opportunity to win this darn race.
0: Yeah, and we saw him earlier in this race, the rear wing of the car
8: shaking
0: was wobbling as he came down.
8: Not
0: the
8: only that, but the wing shaking. Now, that's not good on cars. The headers were bouncing around. I mean, it was just a lot of wear and tear on that car. Obviously, didn't need Pato. It was a little better this time. Still pretty darn slow, I'll be honest with you. Still pretty slow, but a little better this time around.
0: Looking for the pace to quicken a bit. They will complete lap 192 this time by, and Pato O'Ward comes off of turn number four and sees the green flag fly as we're ready for the restart. Side by side battle, the start finish line with Joseph Newgarden in pursuit.
15: 8 laps, 20 miles, and it's going to be Joseph Newgarden who leads them into turn number one. They fan out further back, but Newgarden, the American, rockets to the race lead.
4: How about this kid from Tennessee driving for Team Penske, a 5-car length advantage over Marcus Ericsson. Pato O'Ward there in the third position. We have battles further back. Santino Ferrucci trying to get around Rossi.
3: And Pato O'Ward's going to go to the bottom of the racetrack side by side with Marcus Ericsson. For second, O'Ward's not going to make it through. Caution flag's going to come out. Pato O'Ward hits the wall. Further back in the pack, two more against the outside wall here in the Northeast Vista. There was mayhem there as Pato O'Ward made contact at the outside wall. Cannot see who the other two are, but the caution flag is out. Augustine Canapino is one of those who has made contact here, Mark.
0: And Davey Hamilton, Augustine Canapino, just hit the back of Pato O'Ward's car because the front end of his car was so badly damaged.
8: Yep.
0: He had nowhere to go, and Simon Pagenaud also involved.
8: Yeah, and what happened, Canapino got into the wall there, but he had no brakes at that point. The car was damaged. He had no brakes. Brake pedal goes to the floor, slid along, hit the back, but that was, I hate to say it, I'm a Pato fan.
4: I don't know.
8: I think he had a really good shot winning this race. That was completely on him. Way too aggressive. He made a left corner. He almost spun out by himself entering the corner. He had a terrible angle at turn three. That's unfortunately, that's 100% driver mistake right there on his part.
0: And Davey, seven laps from the finish, the red flag flies again.
8: Gonna fly it again. And we talked about starts and restarts and how dangerous they are, and yellows bring yellows. Well, that one there, I really, you know, in my mind, I'm going, you know what, Pato's gonna win this one. He earned it. He's gonna win it. And just, you know, he brought him down way too slow on the restart. He got passed, probably got frustrated. And then going into turn three, that move will never work. He could do that 10 times, and it's going to be the same result probably every time.
0: Well, Davey, he's been in the series a while, but again, this is a vastly different animal, and you hope that Pato Award will remember that file.
8: Yeah,
0: that is a memory.
8: Oh, he'll remember it, promise you. You know, knowing that he had opportunity to win this race, and you hope that he has another opportunity to do it, because situation like this, you don't forget it very easily. And man, just really unfortunate for a lot of guys. Cantapino as well. I mean, he didn't have a good day, but he was hanging in there. Simon Pagenaud actually was having a pretty darn good day. You know, we seen him in the back just kind of hanging around. We talked about him shooting in the top 10. Nice little run in the top 10 for him. He would have been happy with that. But now the situation with him being, you know, in the fence, he's out. Now, we're going to file everybody back in. Unfortunately, Mark, they're on pit road right now. Showing Newgarden the leader, Ericsson, Ferrucci top three, Rossi back in the game, right? I mean, he's that McLaren car that's left. They seem to be really fast. But how about this? Alex Palou and Scott Dixon in that fifth and sixth position. We're going to show a replay again on Pato. Just, he had no angle in that corner. He actually went down in the grass. He was lucky, you know, or Ericsson was lucky he didn't hit him. So that was really completely on one single car incident that spun himself out, and that's nobody to point at but himself, and that's going to be a tough one because he knows he could have won this race.
0: Yeah, disappointed for Agustin Canapino because all in all, he had ran a, you know, had some issues here and there, but was poised to complete all 200 laps today. Ryan Marine.
6: And I'm back with Taylor Kyle, strategist for Marcus Ericsson, who sits second under our second red flag of the day. Taylor, going to be a couple lap shootout. Marcus has been in this position before. Does he have a car to fight for the win today?
20: Yeah, no doubt. I mean, the car's been great all day long. You know, I think, first of all, we're just hoping that everybody there is okay that was involved in those incidents, and, you know, excited to get going racing again. I think we got a shot.
6: Marcus has a knack for winning races that are a little bit strange at the end. You thinking about that right now?
20: Well, I wasn't thinking about it until you said something, but I guess red flags are good for the 8 car.
6: There you go. Taylor Kyle bringing up the point that every race Marcus Ericsson has won in his NTT IndyCar Series career has involved a red flag. This one's got two of them.
0: How about Jake Query? Give us an update on the cleanup at turn number three.
3: The cleanup is still ongoing in turn number three. As a matter of fact, as they always do, taking a very hard look at that safer barrier to make sure that it was not compromised. And they also are going to go ahead and take a look to see if there's any sort of detritus that might still be collected within the racing groove. So it is an ongoing project here on the north end. To pit road and Rob Blackman.
5: And with Larry Foyt, the strategist for Santino Ferrucci, who has been oh so good here today. But as we stop with six laps remaining, Larry Foyt, does Santino have what it takes to ultimately win this thing?
7: Hey, it's going to be a shootout, and we've got a great gunfighter, so I'm excited, you know, to see what he can do. He's pumped up. He's been so good all day. Someone's been watching over us for sure, and the Homestar Troops car is just awesome. Guys have done a great job in the pits. We just had that one little hiccup on the last stop, but we still got out there and didn't lose too much, so... I mean, this is exciting. I mean, this is what the Indy 500 is all about.
5: I don't know. You probably couldn't hear it with a headset on, but when Santino took the lead earlier in the race, this place really came to life, man. Good luck the rest of the way.
7: Well, that's awesome. Great that we're running good for the fans, and AJ's here. It just means so much.
5: Further to pit lane, let's go to Alex Wolf.
9: With Tim Cindric and Tim and Joseph Newgarden's pit, a great pass on that restart. And with this trophy dash set up, do you think that a two car has just a little bit extra if you need to dig down deep?
21: Well, I think he's going to give it everything it has. You know, I think starting out front here, you saw on that restart, it's really hard to lead. So I wouldn't be surprised if he gave up the lead. It's just a matter of whether he gets it back before it's all over.
9: Well, we'll let you get back on the timing stand. Best of luck, as it should be an exciting finish.
21: Oh, yeah. No, it'll be a good one to watch.
0: Plus 16 on the day. And by the way, Davey, while we're at it, congratulations to Tim Cindric, who along with Tony George just went into the Indianapolis Motor Speedway Hall of Fame, deservedly so.
8: Surprised that Tony wasn't already in it, but I guess he never wanted to really put himself in owning this place that long. But well-deserved on both those. Congratulations. And you know, it's good to see both of them all at the racetrack every week as well. So as Tim just said, his driver's in first right now. But is that where you want to be? I would have to think that Newgarden probably is going to bring the pace down a little bit quicker, try to hopefully keep that lead, and, going into turn one and just see what happens from there.
0: We talked about it before we went back to green this last time. And again, obviously, with the issues up front, now look at Alex Palou and Scott Dixon.
8: I know, right? I mean,
0: it's just incredible what they've done.
8: Yeah, and with such what problems they had today, unbelievable for them to fight their way back. And I'll have to say, both of them, their cars took some beating on that tire out of balance. I mean, Scott's car, like I say, you could break headers fairly easy that are made out of Inconel, really good material, but they could shake and break and crack, and his didn't do that. The wing was shaking around. But then you look at the teammate there of Palou and getting hit by VK in pit lane. He hit the wall hard. They had to change the nose. I'm surprised it didn't have been any suspension, but they're back at it and have a good opportunity.
0: Well, it looks like things have balanced out a little bit, although Chevy is still in the lead when we're talking about the manufacturers. We like to follow that all throughout the course of the season. It goes Chevy, then Honda, then Chevy, and then a couple of Hondas, then a couple of Chevys. Pretty good balance among the top eight.
8: It really is a good balance. And, right now, Honda's still in front. If it ended the way it is right now at 485 to Chevrolet's 477. But that's a close battle. I mean, you look at that, and we have a long ways to go in the season. And it's always fun watching that manufacturer battle. And as he just said, they get along great. But it's a competition.
0: Yeah, but I mean, this is just like for them. It's the same. They take the same approach that the drivers do. There's a season long championship, but then there's a reason why they're here, and that's winning this race.
8: Yeah, and I'll have to say, as a driver, I'll be honest with you. I've almost won the championship. I was runner up twice, didn't get it pulled off. But if I was to have a choice and say won one of them, I tell you, it'd be the 500. It would be the 500 over championship, and I think the manufacturer the same.
0: There's a guy that's trying to check that off his list, and that's Joseph Newgarden. Yeah. He's won his share of championships. He wants that Indy 500
8: win. That's right. It's so important. And he even mentioned that, like every team's got a chance or Indy 500 wins, but now McLaughlin doesn't. But back when he was talking at one point that he was all in for championships or 500 wins.
0: Ryan Marine.
6: Brian Barnhart is the strategist for Alexander Rossi, who is there, the snake in the weeds, so to speak. He's sitting in fourth right now. Can he fight for the win? Is there going to be enough time?
1: Yeah, we hope so. And obviously needed to stay green to give us a chance on it. Just had a big push. Understeer kind of came out of nowhere on us on that restart. So hopefully we'll have a better run at him this time.
6: Strange situation with a couple of reds. It's different for the driver in the cockpit. What is your message to Alexander to keep him calm and prepared?
1: Don't have to worry about keeping him calm. We're in good shape. We're just let him do what he does best.
6: Appreciate it, Brian.
1: Thanks.
0: Well, Davey Hamilton, there's a guy on that pit box with about as much experience as anybody up and down pit road, our good friend Brian Barnhart.
8: Brian Barnhart, what a great guy. Worked with him. Worked actually under him, right? He was he ran the series when I was a rookie and all the way through my career and for the IndyCar series as chief steward, and did a great job there. I worked with him with the Harding Racing team with Colton Herta. It was fun doing that, and then him having the opportunity, not only from there with Andretti, but now seems like he's found a long-time home at that Arrow McLaren team. Happy for Brian and what experience he has, from all around, whether it's the rules that they make here or whether it's calling races, he can get the job done.
0: Well, be it with Holman & Company or the Indianapolis Motor Speedway Museum, the lady who was around here for many, many years, I had the privilege and pleasure of getting to know her, and from what I understand, because of all of the years that she's been actually working here, this is the first opportunity she's had to listen to this race broadcast. So hello to Peggy Swole.
8: Ah, she's Peggy's
0: one of the
8: great.
0: Kindest, nicest people you'd ever want to meet.
8: We love Peggy. And that is surprising, right? I mean, you just think it's...
0: Well, she's been busy.
8: She's been making the place money, and it's good for her. I hope she's enjoying the broadcast, and it's always good to hear her name.
0: Yeah, for sure. So let's give you the full field rundown now. 194 laps complete. Red flag continues to roll. It's Newgarden. Then Erickson, then Ferrucci, then Rossi, Palou through fifth. Sixth is Dixon, seventh is Daly, eighth is VK, ninth is Herta, tenth is Sato. 11th is Callum Ilott, 12th is McLaughlin, 13th is Hunter Ray, DeFrancesco is 14th. Dominic Adon, 15th, Elio Castroneves, 16th, 17th Andretti, 18th Carpenter, Peterson, 19th, 20th Lundgaard, a lap down, Ray Hall, a lap down in 21st, a lap down for Jack Harvey, 22nd. Out of the race, Award 23rd, Pagano 24th, Canapino 25th, Will Powers 26th, but five laps down, still in the race. 27th out of the race, Kirkwood. Same for Rosenquist, 28th. Malukas, 29th. Grosjean, 30th. 31st, Rob, 32nd. Ederson, Catherine Legg will finish 33rd. Updates on the course. Let's start with Michael Young in turn two.
11: Well, a little bit lighter note. The Southeast Vista, a little bit hipper than the North End. They're starting the wave again, and this time it will make its all the way to the South Vista. So the continuation of the frivolity here at the Indianapolis Motor Speedway makes it to the South End as well.
0: Let's go to the North, about 5/8 of a mile. Check in with Jake Query.
3: Might I add, the North End are the trendsetters of the things that the South End eventually figures out how to do. By the way, I'm kidding you, Michael. One interesting note, Davey Hamilton and I had this conversation about the fact that Howdy Holmes had had the record for the most consecutive Indianapolis 500 starts without a DNF. He had been 6-for-6 in his career, which of course is now complete. That record had been surpassed by Simon Pagenaud, who was 11-for-11, but Simon Pagenaud now has a DNF for the first time in his career. Thus, the record goes back to the Jiffy Brownie mix of Howdy Holmes.
0: Some work to do, Dick Yeoman, for Joseph Newgarden, but he's closer than ever to getting his first Indy 500 win.
15: Yep, it's been mostly talked about over the last couple years. Every year after Joseph Newgarden continues to knock down race wins and win championships that he hasn't won the Indy 500, no one has been with Team Penske as long as Joseph Newgarden has and not won an Indianapolis 500. Trying to do it in his 12th start. Mark, there's only a couple drivers who have ever won the Indy 500 and have had to wait that long. Tony Kanaan is one of them. So for the American Joseph Newgarden, one of the most accomplished drivers in this field, it's that big glaring box on his resume. We'll see if he can get it done here late in this race.
0: Yeah, Davey Hamilton. Nothing wrong with Joseph Newgarden, quite frankly. I mean, I think that statistic tells you just how ultra-competitive this series is.
8: Yeah, that's exactly what it is. I mean, you have to have, first of all, a fast race car. So close to being fast, that may be the tenth of a lap faster. But then you have to have a little luck here. And that's what Larry said. Somebody's looking over. I have a feeling that's Lucy Foyt looking over, making a little speed, making AJ happy right now. But, man, I tell you, it's so difficult to get this race won. As I said before, there's been some of the best race drivers in the world that have raced here a lot that don't have an Indy 500 win. It's not that easy to do.
0: I think Larry Foyt will be one of the first ones to tell you that being able to secure the services of Michael Cannon was a difference maker for that race team.
8: Yeah, and I talked to Michael, I think we talked about Long Beach, that, you know, he says, hey, I have a lot of work here. Their damper program, the shock program is so important in IndyCar, and that we have a lot of work to do. But, man, he brought us a smoking gun here, Dindy. I mean, he knows how to run the Indy 500. He knows how to get cars around this place. They've been fast since they unloaded off the trailer.
0: Well, we've had 495 total passes, 14 race leaders, and 50 lead changes, 4 cautions for 23 laps, and we've had 18 minutes of red flag so far in this race. Pato O'Ward has led 39 laps below 36, Rosenquist 33, Erickson 26, Freitas VK 24. Biggest movers on the day, Newgarden plus 16, Callum Ilott plus 16, Colton Herta plus 12, Graham Rahal plus 12, and Devlin DeFrancesco has improved 11 positions. We pause 10 seconds for station identification. 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Thought we'd have a 10-lap shootout. Davey, looks like maybe a 5-lap shootout.
8: Yeah, it's gonna be about a 5, maybe even a 4-lap shootout, unless they go one time by here. Probably going to be 4 laps to go. McLaughlin running that 12th position. He is the one that actually got into back of Simon Pagenaud, getting Simon caused up in that Pato incident. Simon probably just got off the gas. McLaughlin didn't see it, ran in the back of him, but there's nose damage on that car.
0: Alex Wolf, give us an idea of the mindset, the scene set from Joseph Newgarden's pit box.
2: A lot of pensive looks in the Joseph Newgarden pit for this Shell Chevrolet, but none more pensive and stoic than that on the face of his wife, Ashley, is right now her arms crossed, nervously pacing the pit box and alternating between biting the fingernails on her left and now right hand. Just took a deep breath and a clap, trying to see if her husband can at long last win this 500-mile race, but still a long way to go on this restart.
0: I don't know about you, Davey, but obviously the adrenaline at the start of this thing gets ramped up, and then we like the drivers kind of level off into a race pace,
8: yeah.
0: And now that adrenaline is
8: right back. Now. Oh, no, this is it. This is much more intense than the start of the race because you know you have a long ways to go. You just want to get through the first part of it, but this is it. This is for the This is for getting your face on that BorgWarner trophy. This is what it's all about. It changes your life to win this race, and this is good. This is an important one.
0: Scott McLaughlin had to make some repairs to his car during that red flag condition, so he will have to go to the rear of the field. And I would imagine the energy level all throughout this race course is starting to rise. The pace car starts to pull away. Jake Query is the field, making sure they scrub off tires, keep the heat cycle up, and those tires, they are headed toward you in the north end.
19: And Marcus Ericsson appears to be the one that is doing that the most to those Firestone Firehawks, as one would assume. The very stoic Joseph Newgarden inside that cockpit of that Shell machine car number two is just in front of him. Santino Ferrucci in third with Alexander Rossi in fourth. Chris Denari, we're about to settle the Indianapolis 500.
4: Ericsson starts to get up with Newgarden. They slow. Much better start, though, than we saw with Pato Award. Newgarden roars out of turn four to the inside.
0: Fans are on their feet. They have been on their feet all day long in a good battle. Side by side, three wide at the start-finish line.
15: And we got a crash mark right before the yard of bricks. Ferrucci and Ericsson are keeping their foot in the throttle as they go side by side. Now they'll have to check up as we look to that accident on the front stretch.
0: And it happens with four laps to go, Davey. So if they decide to finish this race under caution, race control's got a lot of work to do to sort all this out.
8: Well, it had Ericsson crossing that line first. Now, short track racing, we revert back to last green flag. They don't do that here. It's when you, as they cross, it shows Ericsson the winner, Newgarden second, Ferrucci, and this is lining up to be such a great race. I hate to see that, but after two reds, I think they're probably just going to let it go under yellow.
0: Benjamin Peterson, Ed Carpenter, Davey, two of the cars involved. Ed is up against the pit wall. Benjamin Peterson slid across the start-finish line. And that's the two cars that are stopped near the start.
8: Yeah, and I seen Graham Rahal, I think, got involved with it as well. It looked like he continued on. I seen that Pedersen got the worst of it. Looks like an Ed Carpenter right at the last minute. They're filing very slow down through this start-finish line. So a lot of disappointment for a lot of drivers like right there. You know, Newgarden, I actually right now showing in this fourth position. Shows Ferrucci in second, Ericsson in first. And with the yellow out with three laps to go, Mark, and they're going to continue that yellow. I think we're going to have a two-time winner of this race.
0: And this kid has an incredible ability, Davey, in these races to put himself in position to take advantage of some of these issues.
8: Yeah, as we see, Graham Rahal did get in that mark. The left front tire up in the air. He's able to continue around. I want to give a little hat out, another shout out to Graham. He started in pit lane. He started in the gasoline alley. He went two laps down. He came back out on the racetrack, two laps down. He made a lap up. He had the fourth fastest lap of the race. He was getting that car around there really good. Unfortunate day for him. It's not in like he wanted, but he did a good job.
0: And they are going to throw the red flag, Davey Hamilton. And I think fans agree with that decision from the looks of it.
8: I think it's pretty darn great that they're going to do it. It's going to come by with a green-white checkered, it looks like, for this shootout, man. And yeah, I mean, it's going to be a wild one when you got Ericsson, Ferrucci, Rossi, Newgarden, Pillow, and Dixon. It's going to be one of those six, I have a feeling, but it's a crazy one.
0: Alex Wolf.
9: Well, when that yellow flag came out, they initially were trying to sort out, thinking the Newgarden was in fourth. Tim Cindric got on the radio and told Joseph, well, the eight car is the leader. We should be second. They're going to have to red flag this to sort it out. And with the red flag being out, now when that came out, Ashley Newgarden dropped to a knee almost in prayer from absolute despair to still a potential chance for a triumph in the two pit.
0: And Davey, we see on our multi-screen monitor down below a look of disbelief bordering on disgust. A lot of hands on hips in the pit box of Marcus Ericsson.
8: Yeah, a lot of people not too happy about that at all in that Ganassi pit. And we see basically what happened. Looks like Lundgaard tried to go to the inside. They ended up three wide. Ed Carpenter being the sandwich, you know, the meat in that sandwich just got squeezed out. And that's what caused that melee in the back. And boy, the starts and restarts are so close. Graham barely got a piece of it, but just actually, as you said, live four wide down this front straightaway.
0: And Davey, I know, I think there's, you know, a lot of understanding of those that are battling it out for the lead that might go three or four wide at the start-finish line on a restart. But I think some people are scratching their head when that happens 13, 14 cars deep at the field.
8: That's right, yeah. You know, and just, I mean, everybody's racing for their position. We're watching the lead of this race, but there's drivers in the back of this field trying to get a top 10, trying to get a top 15. So they're going for it, too, on these last few laps, and unfortunately got together and that one there, just no room. And hard to blame anybody, I'll be honest. Hard to blame on anybody. There was a hole on the bottom side, and it just kind of closed up. Ed didn't know he was coming, and obviously Graham on that side didn't know he was there, and Pedersen just had had nowhere to go.
0: Well, Davey, we wanted to get the details and the official announcement from IndyCar at the Indianapolis Motor Speedway before we addressed the issue with that accident in turn number two. Happy to report no reported injuries from a tire that landed in the turn two parking lot. Other debris from the incident did send one person to the infield care center who was seen and released. But again, that tire, it did go over the fencing, but we're happy to report that the only thing was some debris from the incident sent one person to the infield care center. Don't want to minimize that. We just want to accentuate the positive and say that person was treated at
8: really great news. And that tire going over the wall, obviously very scary. I mean, we

0: throwing the red flags and making sure that we put on a good show for the fans. And, you know, I hope they're enjoying it because it's tough times for me right now.
1: Yeah, how nervous are you right now? Two laps remaining, Indianapolis 500 on the line.
0: Yeah, you know, nervous probably isn't the right word. You know, I just know how much hard work's gone into all this. And, you know, we put ourselves in a really good position here to fight for the win. And you know what? We're still in a really good position. So I'm optimistic.
1: Marcus Ericsson, two laps away from being a back-to-back champ.
2: And Davey, I don't know of too many people in the history of this event. It takes a while for them to be happy with a top five finish, especially when they're so close to tasting victory.
3: Yeah, well, you know, I know if I was in that situation. Here's a great thing. Yes, it's you know, they would like to see him go yellow and him win the race. If he doesn't win the race, one good news for Ericsson. He knows he had the opportunity to, and he's won one before. So that's one way to look at it. If you were never had won one and you're up there in that lead and it gets taken away from you, yeah, what a bummer. But right now, Frucci, we have a winner. You know, Ericsson's won it. Frucci has not in second. Rossi has. Newgarden has it. Pelot has it. So, and Dixon has. So there's, you know, is it going to be a two-time winner or a first-time winner? It's going to be fun to watch.
2: You'll like this. In an effort to get the scoring sorted out, Davey, they have ordered the two-car of Joseph Newgarden ahead of Santino Ferrucci. So Joseph is now back to P2.
3: Yeah, and I kind of, you know, by the eye, as fast as these cars go, sometimes we have timelines, and it has to be placed where the car was when that incident happened. Now that could be good news for Ferrucci, to be honest with you. I mean, sometimes maybe it's better to be a little farther back. You get Ericsson Newgarden battling out and lose some momentum, and maybe Ferrucci could win. But that, you know, they know where the timing, they know where everybody was. We've went through this for years, and sometimes it's not in your favor, and sometimes it is.
2: 198 laps complete, the red flag condition, Ericsson, Newgarden, Ferrucci, Rossi, below the top five, Dixon, Daly, Herta, VK, Sato, the top 10, Ilott, Hunter Ray, DeFrancesco, Castro Neves, Kanaan through 15th, 16th McLaughlin, 17th Andretti, and Ed Carpenter, 18th out of the race. A lap down, Jack Harvey, 19th. Same for Lundgaard. Benjamin Peterson out of the race in 21st. Graham Rahal, 22nd. Shown as two laps down. Five laps down, Will Power, 23rd. Out of the race, 24th, Pato Award, 25th, Simon Pagino, 26th, Canapino, 27th, Rosenquist, 28th, Kirkwood, 29th, Malukas, 30th, Grosjean, 31st, Rob, 32nd, Ederson, Catherine Legg, 33rd, we should say, and we are again at 198 laps complete of the Indianapolis 500. Oh, what a chapter this promises to be in the storied history of the Indianapolis 500. Mark James, Davey Hamilton, and Davey, the reassignment continues of positions. We do see, and it is significant, obviously, that Rinus VK now has been slipped in front of Colton Herta. We'll talk about that in just a minute. Scott Sander.
4: Peter Rossi knows exactly what's happening. He is right next to Brian Barnhart on the tower. Your son's out there. We thought third, now fourth. It appears they've shuffled him back.
5: Yeah, they reshuffled it. It looked like there was an overtake right when the yellow came out, so they moved him back. It looks like they moved Ferrucci back, too.
4: It feels like his whole life builds to these moments. Of course, when he won, it was such an unusual victory that we learned so much about the way cars work. We may learn something today. Is there anything that anybody can tell him at this point, or is it down to you know what to do?
5: Well, no. What we're going to learn today is what IndyCar is going to do with two laps to go. How are they going to go green, you know, with one lap? Are they going to go on the first time by? So we've never seen that before.
4: That's Peter Rossi.
2: Yeah, that's an interesting point, Davey. I mean, they'll bring the cars off of pit road and try to sort them all out. They're continuing to work through the order, which is what the delay is about. But once they get back out onto the track, as Peter Rossi just said, I don't know that I ever recall the situation where they come off of pit road, get out onto the track, and then that very first time by, they'll go green.
3: You know, that's interesting. They're very interesting because of what you just said is, I thought it was three laps ago, which it was when the yellow came out, but they crossed the start-finish line on pit lane. That clicked another lap off. When they come by next time, it's really white flag. It's a white flag and then check. So that's what they have to do. They have to come by. It would be two and then one more, you know. Come, but yeah, it'd be two more laps, I guess. Yeah, then white flag. So, yeah, green, white, checkered. That's what it'd be, yeah.
2: Yep, and so...
3: Because it is going to go green.
2: First time by is what they're going to do.
3: Then it'd be a white, then it'd be a checkered, yeah.
2: Yep, for sure. So, total passes, 501. As we said, 14 race leaders and 51 lead changes.

0: is Davey. The average speed, 169.616.
1: I expected the start of this race, that's how things change. The face at the start of this race then completely has changed, and they always do. Because I kind of expect this to be one of the fastest races ever. I mean, we were the first half of this race, we were really setting pace to be that. But boy, these red flags are slowed that down.
0: Well, you know what cautions do, and you know what reds do, right?
1: Yeah, they continue to breed them.
0: Yeah,
1: that's right.
0: They breed more for sure.
1: Yeah.
0: And the crews now have gotten the cars refired on pit road. And we are in for quite a shootout. Joseph Newgarden, for all intents and purposes, Davey, he and Erickson are kind of latecomers to this. I mean, Ferrucci, Rossi, those guys hung around most of the day, and look who's back, Alex Palou and Scott Dixon.
1: Yeah, that's right. You know what? The ones really hung around all day, most consistently right now, is Ferrucci. He's been the consistent one in front the entire day. The other ones have kind of made an appearance there and out of it, but right now, you know, let's keep eye on that A.J. Foyt crew with Ferrucci because they have been the consistent car up front.
0: Sato had some struggles once upon a time.
1: Yeah,
0: he worked his way back to 10th. Santino Ferrucci is back in the 8th position.
1: Yeah, you know,
0: he was in contention.
1: And Herta with a pit penalty, had to do a drive-through, finds himself in 9th. But obviously what happens, a lot of these yellows have helped. You know, we were talking about Ryan Hunter-Reay. He really was an 18th, 20th most of the day in that area. But when cars are crashing, falling out all in front of you, you just keep filing up that that scoreboard.
0: So here we go. And Jake Query, the field makes their way to you in the north end.
2: There have been 5 back-to-back winners in the history of the Indianapolis Motor Speedway. Elio Castroneves, the last to do it 21 years ago. It had been 31 years since it had been done when he accomplished the feat. Can Marcus Ericsson now join that list? He's got work to do with Joseph Newgarden, Santino Ferrucci, and Alexander Rossi, a trio of Americans, and then Alex Palou, the pole sitter behind him. Chris, they're coming at you.
3: Pace car has left the track, and a quick start for the defending champ, Marcus Ericsson. Joseph Newgarden, 5 car lengths behind.
0: He saw the green flag, and he flat got on it, did Ericsson. But here comes Joseph Newgarden into turn number 1.
4: Ericsson weaving back and forth like he did a year ago to try to protect that lead. He'll do it into turn number 1. Ericsson, Newgarden, and Ferrucci.
3: Marcus Ericsson trying to win back-to-back Indianapolis 500s, but here comes Joseph Newgarden. He's closed in on that rear wing. He has an amazing run down that back straightaway. Ericsson goes behind the white line, and it's Joseph Newgarden swinging to the outside for the final time.
2: Joseph Newgarden has taken the lead of the Indianapolis 500 with just 2 turns to go. Marcus Ericsson on his heels. Newgarden into turn number 4.
3: Ericsson looks to the inside, looks to the outside. Newgarden has a 2-car length lead.
0: Advance Auto Park, twin checkered flag in the air. It's a battle at the start-finish line, and Joseph Newgarden will win the Indianapolis 500-mile race. Davey Hamilton, he finally gets the monkey off his back.
1: He got the monkey off his back. Unbelievable. Great job. I mean, that end was amazing. Ferrucci did a good job. A little slow on that restart, but man, what a fight between those two for the win.
0: I would imagine, Davey Hamilton, that Team Penske has heard all the whispers about, hey, what's happened since Roger took over the series in the Indianapolis Motor Speedway? Things have not gone well for that team. This is going to quiet those critics.
1: This is
0: going to
1: quiet them all down today. Absolutely great run by Joseph. He did what he had to do. And, I mean, he was aggressive. You thought he was going to come down pit lane coming off turn 4 to try to keep Ericsson out of his draft.
0: Alex Wolf.
5: Joseph Newgarden's wife, Ashley, in absolute tears heading towards victory lane. The crew exploded over the pit wall in celebration. Tim Cindric now shaking hands. One of the first men up was Ed Carpenter after the checkered flag fell to shake hands. And one of the people with the camera in Joseph Newgarden's pit handed a pass to head to victory lane. And that's what Joseph Newgarden gets. Cross his name off the list of best drivers to never win the 500.
0: And before we get to our post-race festivities, let's go around the course. Nick Yeoman, what a finish.
6: Mark, he shut them up. He shut them all up. Joseph Newgarden has parked that car on the yard of bricks, and he's hopping out as we speak to celebrate with these race fans. Unbelievable, Mark. One of the best drivers of this era, Joseph Newgarden, has done it. Michael Young, looks like he's going to go into the crowd. What a scene here in Indianapolis, Michael.
3: Yeah, he bypassed what his old teammate does, climbing the fence. Joseph Newgarden has gone in with the crowd to celebrate the 19th victory for Roger Penske at this historic racetrack. And Joseph Newgarden, the bus bro, has fans draped all over him as he pumps his fist in the air, fans excited. Jake Query, what a day here in Indianapolis.
2: Michael, I remember when Joseph Newgarden won the Freedom 100, saying to him, it's not supposed to be this easy for you. But then he got to the IndyCar Series, and this was his white whale, Joseph Newgarden, who has been, as Nick said, one of the finest drivers of the last decade within this sport, has now gotten what so many thought may permanently elude him, an Indianapolis 500-mile race. One other note I want to say to everybody here in the northeast end of the Indianapolis Motor Speedway, this is why we come back to this place, to see the joy and the absolute thrill for Joseph Newgarden. And what a moment for all of us to be able to collectively share it, watching a kid from Tennessee win in Indianapolis. Chris Denary?
7: Jake, it's his 27th win, but the most important of his career, and we have never seen anything like what we just saw. Joseph Newgarden celebrating with the fans along the front stretch, and all the fans here in Turn 4. Give them a cheer. Turn 4, all the fans listening on the radio, they're watching the monitor here at the Indianapolis Motor Speedway, the 107th running of this great race, and the win to Joseph Newgarden.
0: Rob Blackman.
8: Crocodile tears for Santino Ferrucci, a hug from Larry Foyt, a hug from Michael Cannon. Santino Ferrucci celebrates his 25th birthday on May 31st. An early birthday gift today, a top three finish. Santino, congratulations on finishing third. What a run.
9: I can't thank these guys enough. All of our AJ Foyt team. Sorry, I'm so emotional. I thought we had that thing won. We had probably one of the best cars all day. And, you know, there's a lot of people riding on board today. My friends back home, Chris Rock, Lucy, Larry's mom, you know, all of our veterans. So, yeah, I really, really wanted to win this one.
8: Any way to explain the emotional toll that you were going through, waiting through not one, but two red flag stops, knowing you were so close?
9: I thought we had the lead going into the final yellow. That's what I saw, and that's what I thought we had. But obviously, timing and scoring doesn't lie, so obviously just tried to get another good restart. And yeah, Marcus just did a hell of a job with the restart, and you know, Joseph drove a hell of a race, and, you know, I'll take what we can get. So, yeah, it's just, like you said, bittersweet.
8: It was a lot of fun to watch, Santino. Congratulations on a great day.
9: Thank you.
8: Let's go to Alex Wolf.
5: Alex Palou ends up in the fourth position, and Alex, after that mishap on the pit lane early in the race, could you have imagined getting back up to P4?
10: Yeah, what a shame. It was a crazy race. I mean, nothing the 10 car could have done there to avoid. We were running the strategy we wanted. We were really fast up front. We were okay on traffic. Maybe missing a little bit when running third or fourth. But, yeah, we came back. I mean, we were like 28th or 29th, and we made it back to P4. Not what we wanted, but good result, good recovery. Shame for Marcus that didn't really get the win at the end. But, yeah, we'll come back stronger next year.
5: That's Alex Palou, fourth place finisher.
0: Post-race festivities continue. When we come back, we'll hear from the winner and others of the Indianapolis 500-mile race. Joseph Newgarden, champion of the 107th Indianapolis 500, Rob Blackman.
8: I'm with Marcus Erickson. He finishes second. Marcus, if you would, take us through that final lap when Joseph Newgarden was able to overtake you and find the twin checkers first.
10: Yeah, no, I think I did an awesome restart. I caught him off guard. He was sleeping and, you know, pulled away. But, you know, it's just not possible to keep someone behind on the restart. I just think it's, like I said, I don't think it was a fair way to end this race with that sort of go out of the pits and restart the race straight from the pits with half the grid still in the pits when we go green. That's a safety issue for me, so I don't think that was fair.
8: So you did not agree with the fact red flagging this thing with just two laps remaining?
10: No.
8: That's Marcus Erickson, obviously not pleased with the decision from race control.
0: Davey Hamilton, battle for the manufacturer's championship. It looked early on like it was going to be all Chevy, but Honda rebounded. They didn't get the win. Chevy's going to love that, but Honda did finish second, finished fourth, and also grabbed sixth and seventh. Chevy, first, third, fifth. And it's tightening up between them. Honda 487, Chevy 477.
1: Yeah, that's right. It tightened right up. 10-point difference between them. Obviously, as you just said, Mark, it's all about the 500. Even if they don't win the championship, they can say, we won the Indy 500. We had a Corvette pacing the field at the Indy 500. Great day for Chevrolet.
0: It was a great day for Chevrolet. And other drivers, pretty good day for all in all, Davey, given the issues they had early on. Takuma Sato, Colton Herta. We talked about Rinus VK. And I tell you, I got to give a tip of the cap to Ryan Hunter-Reay. He finished 11th for that race.
1: Yeah, what a good run for Ryan. I mean, it definitely helped him by just, he stayed out of trouble. A lot of cars went out at the end, but it doesn't matter. He got 11th position. long month, long day for Ryan Hunter-Reay. Didn't really talk about it much, but he found it. He led some laps, good for him, and then found himself in that 11th spot.
0: Paul Pates, want to get your thoughts on this incredible day.
11: Well, here I am talking about strategy and who's going to have fuel, who's going to have tires, what's the game going to be, and it comes down to incredibly skillful drivers with an amazing amount of courage. It's that simple.
0: Yeah, I've never seen anything like we saw, Paul, with the winner climbing. We've seen fence climbing. We've seen it four times, in fact. We've never seen anyone run into the crowd.
11: I didn't know there was a hole in the fence there, but he found it.
0: Yeah, he found it for sure. And, it just adds to the legacy of Team Penske, Paul, and their dominance here over the years. It's incredible.
11: Yeah, and you got to look, though, absolutely, Mark, not only at Penske, but look at that whole field. I mean, that was amazing. Here comes Newgarden from way in the back, 17th, and comes to a win. Everybody in there, as you said, did have a chance.
0: Well, Paul, thanks for your contributions today. We appreciate it, as always. The winner of the Indianapolis 500, Joseph Newgarden, Marcus Ericsson finished second, Santino Ferrucci third, Alex Palou fourth, Alexander Rossi fifth, Scott Dixon sixth, Takuma Sato seventh, Daly eighth, Herta ninth, BK 10th. Ryan Hunter-Reay, 11th. Callum Ilott, 12th. Devlin DeFrancesco, 13th. 14th, McLaughlin. 15th, Castro Neves. 16th, Kanaan. 17th, Andretti. Harvey, 18th, a lap down. Two laps down, Lundgaarden, 19th. Out of the race, 20th, Carpenter. 21st, Peterson. 22nd, Rahal. 23rd, Power. 24th, O'Ward. 25th, Pagano. 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R.C. Ederson, 32nd. Catherine Legg, 33rd. 14 leaders, 52 lead changes. Among the leaders, Pato O'Ward led 39 today. Palou, 36. Rosenquist, 33. Ericsson, 30. Rinus VK led 24 laps. 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Devlin DeFrancesco, plus 12. Looking at the points, Alex Palou, your points leader over Marcus Ericsson. Ericsson is 20 points back. Pato O'Ward, 34 points back. Joseph Newgarden now 37 points back. Scott Dixon, 57 points back. And Davey will head to Detroit next week, and the shift will resume back to focusing on the championship.
1: Yeah, that's right. Back to the championship from here on out. The 500's over. It's the granddaddy of any sport as far as I'm concerned. And Joseph Newgarden is going to get his face on that BorgWarner trophy. What an honor. I know he's been wanting it. I know Ericsson's very bumped. I don't blame him. If I'm in Ericsson's position, even though I've won a race before, kind of bummed. Never seen it happen where you just come out and get the green flag. That's the first time I've seen that happen, but it is what it is. And we found out, Mark, leading this race on the last lap is not what you want to be.
0: Let's go to victory lane, Ryan Marine.
12: Tears of joy intertwined with Indiana milk streaming down the face of Joseph Newgarden. Joseph, in your 12th try, you are an Indianapolis 500 champion.
13: Finally. I think I've cried out. The emotion's gone. I had a ton of emotion there for a little bit, but I'm just thankful to the team that we finally got this done. You know, I was trying to put it off that, you know, it's not going to define a career winning a race here, but everyone seems to want to make it a defining moment. And so for me, you know, it's impossible to not look at it that way. And I'm elated to finally get it to work out. You know, it's this is way more than me. This is the entire team. They built an amazing car. The crew, Tim calling an amazing strategy, RP for sticking with us, giving us the faith. So I can't speak enough about the team effort because that's what it takes.
12: The last red flag, the final restart. Take us through that last lap.
13: Oh, I mean, P2, it was where we needed to be. If it was going to restart, I think that's the position you wanted. And, you know, thankfully, we had a fast car. You know, this shell car was unbelievable with our partners and this team that put it together, so we had exactly what we needed today.
12: Your trip into the stands to celebrate, where did that idea come from?
13: I've been waiting to do that. I've always wanted to go in the crowd here at Indy. There's nothing like it, and I'm just so thankful, you know, to be here, to have a shot to run this race. I will never forget this for my life.
12: And you will always be known as an Indy 500 winner. Congratulations.
13: Thank you.
0: Yeah, he hit the nail on the head. We'll wait to hear a few minutes for the folks from BorgWarner. Hopefully Ryan can catch up with them quickly in victory lane. And Davey Hamlin, it does. It changes the way you're introduced forever.
1: Absolutely forever. I mean, he is a champion. We know how good he is. He's with Penske. You know, he's on top of the heap. But right now, this changes your life forever. He is an Indy 500 winner. If you ask him, how much pressure's off his shoulders now is tremendous. I mean, even though all the success he's had, but this race, these people, this is the energy here. As he said, he kind of had it planned out. He must have known that gate was over there that he could slide between off that front straightaway to get in those grandstands.
0: It is interesting to note the finish of this thing, David. You talked about the red flag. We talked about the red flag a couple of laps of the finish and then bring cars off of pit road and immediately go back to green right away. That was a unique set of circumstances we've never seen here before or anywhere for that matter.
1: That's right. Never seen that before anywhere ever. I don't know what the rule says or what any of that doesn't matter. It's over. Newgarden won. Very interested. And I'll say, as disappointed as it is for Erickson and maybe even for Rucci not having really the opportunity to win this race, it was great. It was a great race day for these fans. That restart was fantastic. Newgarden, what happened, honest, my belief is Erickson got too good of a start. Erickson did, coming off. And when he come down that front straightaway, such a huge draft, it sucked up on him, and he had nothing to do, and Newgarden went flying by him.
0: We have a newfound respect, I think, for Santino Ferrucci.
1: Oh, I love the, I mean, I've been fortunate enough to be friends with him and talk to him quite a bit, and before this race, I was in his garage. So happy for Ferrucci. I'm really happy for AJ and that team. After losing his wife, and that team really needed a shot in the arm mark. We've said it. Such a great, you go by the garages, and AJ has more people in front of his garage, I think, than anybody else still. And so just happy they're part of family and just happy to see him. Such a great run.
0: We talked about Dinker earlier, Davey. Interesting approach to pit road to Detroit this year. It's going to be a split pit road.
1: Yeah, so what they tell us, you and I talked about this off air. It's a split pit road where you come in the same off, and then you go one group goes on the left, one group goes on the right, but you come out together, and I go, well, how's that going to work? How are they going to know where to? He goes, the drivers will take care of each other. Well, we kind of see how they took care of each other today.
0: Yeah,
1: it's all for himself, so it's going to be interesting.
0: Yeah, it is going to be interesting for sure in a brand-new course. So, I mean, this is going to be a blank sheet of paper for these engineers.
1: Yeah, and I'm excited. You know, I mean, what Roger and that team has done with Belle Isle was amazing. But now going on to the streets, I think we're going to have a lot of fun there, Mark.
0: Ryan Marine.
12: Fred LaSalt is the president and CEO of BorgWarner. You just handed the BorgWarner a wreath to the new champion, the trophy right behind the winning car, and a wonderful new champion we have, Fred.
14: Was it an amazing race? It was so incredible. The last lap was one of a kind. He deserves it. And it was just a great race again. Just a great Indy 500.
12: There's a rolling prize that you give to back-to-back winners. It was up to $420,000. It looked for a moment like it might have been going to Marcus Ericsson, but it rolls to next year.
14: Absolutely. Maybe next year. You know, we're putting $20,000 a year in that pot, and we'll see who wins it. It hasn't been won for 21 years.
12: That's right. Since Helio went back-to-back. This whole field powered by BorgWarner turbochargers. Why this race? Why this series? Why does this make sense for BorgWarner?
14: You know, this is racing. This is excellence. This is teamwork. And this is what BorgWarner is. So we're very proud to supply all the turbos for all IndyCar racing. And it's just another great day in Indy.
12: By the way, the trophy since 1936, one of the iconic trophies in all of sports. How special is it to have that connection?
14: This one is the most iconic trophy in the world, and we are all very proud. The 52,000 people of BorgWarner stand behind this trophy. It's just a great story, and we're very proud of being BorgWarner.
12: Enjoy the rest of the day.
14: Thank you, sir.
0: Often I am asked, what are the storylines going into the 500? Well, this year, as with most, there were many. Among them, Graham Rahal being bumped on the 30th anniversary of the same happening to Bobby. We saw heartbreak, class, dignity, and sportsmanship in the hours that followed from Graham. Then fate intervened, putting him back in the Indy 500 to sub for Steph Wilson, who was injured in a practice crash on Monday. That story in its entirety and the range of emotion with it should perhaps somewhat clarify the iconic Allinger Jr. quote, "You just don't know what Indy means." Congratulations to Joseph Newgarden, a most deserving champion. Your life has changed in immeasurable ways. Indy most assuredly chose you today. For the other 32, Indy did not choose. An excruciating 364-day wait lies ahead. Most likely won't discuss it, but they'll think about it every single day. Thanks to all of you for choosing us to bring you the greatest spectacle in racing. It is a privilege to do so, and we trust you were entertained. To my family, thanks for your unwavering support. To my coworkers and friends at Monrovia High School, thanks for allowing me to live this dream come true. To our crew, thanks for sharing your incredible talents with the world today. Also, sincere thanks to Sid Collins, Paul Bates, Lou Palmer, Bob Jenkins, and Mike King for blazing this incredible trail for all of us. 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Our driver analyst, Davey Hamilton, in the turns, Nick Yeoman, Michael Young, Jake Query, and Chris Denary. Our pit reporters, Ryan Marine, Alex Wolf, Rob Blackman, and Scott Sander. Our pit producer is Brian Livingston. Our chief engineer is Rick Evans, RF Operations, courtesy of Paul Levitt. 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Spotters today, Sean Doherty, Eddie Hazel, Michael Chats, Bill Keys, Tyler Archer, and Chad Platt. Our producer is Sam Rumza. The network director is Chris Pollack. This is Mark James. Join us again in 1 week from the streets of Detroit for the Chevrolet Detroit Grand Prix. Our coverage begins next Sunday at 2:30 p.m. Eastern on most of these same stations. Finally, thank you, Sid Collins, for making all of this possible for all of us nearly 70 years ago. And with that, good morning, good afternoon, or good evening, depending on where in the world you are. We are at the crossroads of America at the world's greatest race course, the Indianapolis Motor Speedway.
15: 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Here's Nick Yeoman.
16: Hello and thanks for joining us for a special presentation from the IndyCar Radio Network. I'm Nick Yeoman. This is First of the Flag, where we sit down with some of IndyCar's best drivers to take a look back at their first career IndyCar win, with broadcast highlights helping to tell the story. Today we'll venture all the way back to July 25th, 1999, for the running of CART's US 500 at the Michigan International Speedway. The 1999 CART season is a polarizing one, to say the least. For many, it's a year marred by a pair of tragedies that robbed the sport of two young talents in Gonzalo Rodriguez and Greg Moore. It was also remembered, though, as the coming out party of one of the world's most versatile driving talents, as 23-year-old Juan Pablo Montoya burst on the scene to claim the Rookie of the Year title and the series championship driving for Chip Ganassi Racing. The sweep of the two championships by the Colombian had only been done once by Nigel Mansell in 1993, who was anything but an average newcomer to open-wheel racing. Montoya would burst on the scene, winning four of the first eight races, and by round 12 at Michigan, the driver of the Target-sponsored Honda Reynard looked every bit of the favorite when matched up against drivers like Dario Franchitti, Paul Tracy, and Michael Andretti. While Montoya would taste victory for the first time at Long Beach, it was two more drivers who would take center stage in Brooklyn, Michigan by day's end looking for their first. Two likable ones from Italy and Brazil. Former IMS Radio Network anchor Paul Page was on the call with Parker Johnstone alongside in the ABC booth. Jimmy Vassar and Adrian Fernandez would start on the front row, but it'd be the two drivers behind them that would steal the show early in the 1999 US 500.
17: Vassar begins to pick it up. 250 laps, 500 miles. He's out by a good interval.
18: Green, green, green.
17: This this time they say it's go. Three wide into the first turn. Rest of the field follows. Montoya with a quick early move. Vassar fades to third. Vassar fades even further. Now Montoya being chased by Fernandez down the backstretch. Michael makes a move. Michael Andretti brings it down to the inside, chases Montoya in second. Coming to the conclusion of the lap, Montoya crosses the line, but Michael comes to the inside at the same time. Vassar works on Fernandez. Side by side, off of two, Michael pulls a slight advantage. Now Michael pulls out further ahead of Montoya down the backstretch, but Montoya comes right back at him inside. The toe works. Montoya comes back to the lead. Interval back to Fernandez. Michael comes back to work on Montoya. Parker, this is what we expected. It's what we hoped for.
7: We'll see this all day long, Paul. The draft is everything here, and Michigan is the only track in the world where the drivers can run low, middle, and high all day long if they have their cars working.
17: Michael Andretti back to the front. Montoya in pursuit. Then Fernandez. And here comes Montoya. Fernandez, Vassar, Max Pappas is fifth. Tracy is up to sixth. Tony Kanaan seventh. Cristiano D'Amato eighth. Pruitt ninth. And Dario Franchitti is tenth as Michael comes back at Montoya.
16: The newly implemented Hanford device and tunnel blocker slowed cars from the past years, but made for spectacular racing as neither Montoya nor Andretti could build much of a lead on the cars cutting through the air behind them. What resulted was an extraordinary 23 lead changes in just the first 15 laps. Montoya and Andretti would swap the lead back and forth until the first sequence of pit stops, where Brazilian Tony Kanaan in his sophomore season would pop on the radar for the first time after starting the race in 11th position.
17: At the U.S. 500 Michigan Speedway, Paul Page with Parker Johnstone, Tony Kanaan here. And he has Al Unser Jr. all over the back of him. We look at how they went in and left the pits with Fernandez suffering badly. And Jimmy Vassar comes up with a very, very nice stop that puts him in third and has him cruising where he should be. And Tony Kanaan came in ninth and came out in sixth.
7: What a great track Michigan is, Paul. You can see they're running down low. They're in the middle. We've seen a few cars like Paul Tracy taking the high groove all the way around. It's the only track in the world where you can do this. And the guys with the experience have set their cars up to be able to run not only by themselves, but also in traffic, take full advantage of the tow. And now look at as Al Unser Jr. goes around the high side of Adrian Fernandez. This is where the trust element really comes into play.
17: Well, Tony Kanaan got Fernandez in what looked like a quite easy pass, moves into fifth, and now Al Unser Jr. begins to work on him.
16: Just ahead of Kanaan and Al Unser Jr., the unrelenting battle for the lead would continue between Montoya and Andretti. But by the halfway point of the 500-mile race, a new driver would emerge at the front as a serious contender in the form of Italy's Max Pappas searching for his first career win.
17: 116 laps to go now. There is the top of the order with Max Pappas driving for Bobby Rahal, who retired at the last race of last year at Fontana, California Speedway. And now Rahal sits as a spotter up on top of the grandstand, staying in touch with his leader of the race, Max Pappas.
7: And as we look down the list, if you look at Pappas, Andretti, Montoya, Franchitti, Unser, Tracy, Vassar, and Pruitt, all of these drivers and or their teams, engineers, know what it takes to win this race. Now, for Max Pappas, of course, it'd be his first race win. It'd be a tremendous victory, and Michigan has handed a lot of drivers their best finishes ever. He's pushing the car extremely hard now, but it's hard to gauge exactly how well the car's going. When the car's right here, there is no more exhilarating feeling in the world. It becomes easy.
17: Oh, P.J. Jones catches the wall. Yellow comes out again.
7: And when the car's wrong, this is what happens.
16: P.J. Jones wouldn't be the only driver to find the wall at the exit of turn number two on this day, as both Gilles DeFerrin and Scott Pruitt would also crash out down the long Michigan back straightaway. The incident involving Pruitt would slow the race from the final time on lap 183 of 250, and nobody appeared to have anything for Pappas, as he did what many thought was impossible by building a healthy lead over the competition with the final round of pit stops just around the corner. That incredible pace from Pappas, however, may have come at a cost, as he wasn't able to do much drafting or fuel strategy, saving like the rest of the field, and thus it forced Pappas to pit lane first, as Gary Gerald and Jan Beekes called a flurry of final pit stops at Michigan, starting with Pappas and ending with Tony Kanaan, who was able to stretch his tank a little longer than everyone else.
18: And this could be the most important stop of the day. It'll be the last one for Max Pappas. We can see some of the other guys coming in, Vasser included. They have to wait for fuel. That was quick. 10.5. That could be it. That could be the victory for Max Pappas if he beats out the guys on pit exit.
17: Jimmy Vasser comes in for his stop. Montoya, Franchitti, Kanaan, they have all stayed out. So has Michael Andretti and Christian Fittipaldi. They should be in next time around, or at least within the next two laps. Dario Franchitti is indeed on pit road with Christian Fittipaldi just behind him. There's Christian. They both head for their pits. Tony Kanaan will pick up the lead of the race with these stops.
19: Three sets of fuel, plus one turn both sides, Alex. Pit lane limiter on the way out.
18: They tried to stretch it out to take advantage of a short fuel field if possible. 27 laps to go. Boy, Franchitti really keeping the revs up. 14 and a half seconds.
17: He gets around Christian Fittipaldi as Fittipaldi reels out. And Michael Andretti, who has managed again to stretch it a lap behind everyone else. Jan Beekes.
18: While we wait for Michael, let's watch Adrian Fernandez. They're expecting to put one turn in on the front wing because he has push. And for him, it's about 12.1 seconds, Gary.
20: Watching the crew now with Andretti. Everything routine, no changes on the handling package up front. He's out of here. So now everybody has made their last stops among the leaders thus far, with the exception of Tony Kanaan.
17: And there is Tony Kanaan. You would expect him in at any moment. 225th lap complete, 25 to go in the U.S. 500. Tony Kanaan, who's struggled his way back up to the front after going one lap down. Tony Kanaan's last stop was on the 187th lap, and he is due into the pits next time around. That will give the lead back to Max Pappas. But Tony Kanaan has had a brilliant drive after overcoming adversity this weekend.
20: Paul, you can almost feel the energy feeding off Steve Horn and this team as they await Kanaan. They know they've had a brilliant afternoon coming from a lap down, and now they've got a shot here. They've gone a couple of laps further, so in theory, the fuel fill should be just a bit quicker. We don't expect any changes. We'll find out momentarily. Kanaan, right on target. A thumbs up from the cockpit to Steve Horn. We watch the time. Waiting for the fueling to be complete. There he goes. 11.2. That's a couple extra laps. May have paid off a bit.
17: And here comes Max Pappas, the leader. Boy, Kanaan lit it up pretty hot right at the end of that speed limit zone. Let's hope that he didn't nip into the speed limit. Max Pappas takes the lead back from Tony Kanaan. And Andretti should be following Pappas, but no, look at Kanaan. He comes out in second place.
16: Expert strategy, great pit work, and a monster outlap would get Tony Kanaan into the second position, but he simply wasn't close enough to challenge Pappas, as Max maintained a full 3-second lead over Kanaan. This one looked all but over. With the finish line and his first win in sight, all Max Pappas needed for victory was no mistakes, no mechanical issues, and most importantly, no hiccups from his fuel cell on the final lap at Michigan.
17: Max Pappas is going to see an incredible sight next time around. The white flag, I'll tell him, just 2 miles, one lap to go. And if he can do it, he becomes the sixth driver to score his first career win in a 500-mile race at Michigan. Now one lap to go. Max Pappas is on the final lap for Bobby Rahal. Kanaan crossed the line 3 seconds behind him. Montoya 4 seconds back. Down the back straightaway. Will Max Pappas become the third first-time winner this year? It sure looks that way. He runs out of fuel. He runs out of fuel. Kanaan screams past. Kanaan screams into the lead. Montoya's trying to chase him to the line. Oh, oh, so very close. Montoya jumped low at the line. It looked for a moment there like Pappas was just slowing for the flag, and then he slowed further. And by 32,000. presence. Kanaan takes Montoya, and Pappas has to give it away. Oh, Max Pappas pulls it off onto the grass and down to the end of the pit area, and Tony Kanaan takes the win. What an incredible final lap. Just when we were beginning to sing the praises of Max Pappas, suddenly he slows.
4: And we talked about what a narrow fuel window he was on. Well, it was one corner and one straightaway too short. Tony Kanaan, who pitted much later, was able to run full power all the way to the checkered flag.
20: Well, we stand down here at the left front of the car as the crew is pummeling their man, and the helmet will come off. There is a huge trophy that very shortly is going to come up over and be presented, and it will virtually dwarf this popular young Brazilian. He's waited and waited and waited. Christine Horn and the rest of the crew are here, and the emotion now sweeps over Tony Kanaan. Here comes the magnificent Challenge Cup being presented to this young man. The tears whelm in his eyes, and why not? And now, oh, let the party begin. Tony Kanaan, tell me what you were thinking coming down as you were chasing Max Pappas.
21: Man, the luck has to turn back around, and we did today. We had a struggle. I lost my radio in lap number 10, and we went lap down, but the car was working good. The drive-through crew did a great job, and Steve Horn, Jerry Forsythe, Tony Brunetti, I mean, everybody, Ron, everybody, Christine, everybody, oh my guys, I mean.
20: How did you get back? How did you work your way back from being a lap down?
21: Flat out all the time, good strategy, and it's our. It's our right now, deluxe turning back, so let's go to the next one.
20: As a former Indy Lights champion, working your way up to the champ cars, you've waited a long time for this moment. Is the realization sinking in, and what's it feeling like?
21: Well, it's mine. I'm going to enjoy it with my crew and my guys, and my girlfriend and everybody. Mom, I did it. I didn't crash this time.
20: He didn't crash indeed. The official celebration will now get underway, and this is going to be a memorable night for the drive-thru crew right here.
16: The win at Michigan marked the first of 17 career IndyCar wins for Kanaan, and a phenomenal career highlighted by the 2004 IndyCar Series Championship and one of the most popular wins in Indy 500 history in 2013. As for the heartbroken Max Pappas, he'd have to wait until the following season to get his first career win, but he wouldn't have to wait long, winning the first race of the 2000 season in Miami. For Kanaan, though, the win at Michigan remains a career highlight because everything that could go wrong did up until the final laps.
22: It was a crazy weekend. We had an engine problem in qualifying, and we started in the back. Then the car was strong. Then I lost radio communication. And granted, back in the days, those cars had 1,000 horsepower, and you were averaging 238, 240, and you're trying to read a pit board on an oval that the front straightaway is actually curved. And then we lost a gurney in the back. A gurney is a little piece of the wing, the rear wing that helps the downforce. And with all that, we went a lap down, came back, and we're second on the last lap, and Max Pappas started to slow down. I have no radio communication, so I'm not sure if the race was over, if I didn't see the checker flag, where I was. So I start lifting as well, and then I can see Montoya charging. I'm like, well, probably it's not over yet. I get back to the trotter, and we have a photo finish. So it's one of those days that you think that everything that could go wrong went wrong, but one thing went right, and we won the race. Well, first, I didn't know where Victory Lane was. I didn't bother to pay attention because it never crossed my mind that I could win that race. It was, and I had no radio so somebody could tell me where it was. So I watched the commotion, kind of missed, got there. The trophy was bigger and heavier than I expected. I almost dropped the trophy. And if you watch that interview, for some reason I was so overwhelmed. And I remember that that year, Long Beach, I was leading the race and I crashed out of the lead completely by myself. And my mother gave me such a hard time. So if you look at that interview, my last thing I said, and Mom, I did not crash this time.
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0: direct from the Indianapolis Motor Speedway, the 1972 Indianapolis 500-mile race. This is race day, May 27th, 1972. The place, the world's greatest race course, the Indianapolis Motor Speedway, scene of the running of the 56th annual 500-mile race. The temperature, 72 degrees. Humidity, 50%. Wind southeast, 10 miles an hour. The forecast, high thin clouds, mostly sunny, a temperature of 80, high for the day, maybe up as high as 88. Precipitation possibility during the race is near zero, a perfect weather day for racing. The record crowd, over 300,000, and the next 40 minutes will build into a crescendo, climaxed by the call for the gentlemen who race to start their engines. This is Sid Collins speaking to you for the 25th consecutive year. For the next 4.5 hours, the sounds of the 500 will be heard by the largest audience in the world, over 100 million listeners on 1,200 radio stations. Shortwave to Vietnam, Japan, all Pacific bases, the Middle East and Europe, Africa, Central and South America, and the Arctic and Antarctic circles by the American Forces Radio and Television Service. This day looms as one filled with intense competition and for many valid reasons. A.J. Foyt, who has garnered almost every crown in auto racing, desperately wants to be the first man ever to win 4 Indianapolis Classics. Al Unser, winner here the past 2 years, will try for 3 in a row, also never before accomplished. Bobby Unser, winner in 1968, set the incredible pole speed record of 195.940 miles an hour, one lap at 196.678. He's out to prove that he is number one, not just at the start of the race, but at the finish as well. 3-time national champion and 1969 winner Mario Andretti desires to retrieve his former crowns. Joe Leonard is sporting number one on his Samsonite special as the current USAC champion, and he's defending that title. Peter Revson and Mark Donahue round out a front row that averaged over 190. Pete came in second last year by seconds behind Al Unser, and Mark led in the early stages, so they too are real chargers. Gary Bettenhausen and Bill Vukovich have famous family heritages to uphold, although each has made his own name on his own achievements. Vuki was third in the 71 final standings, so he has arrived. And Gary leads the 1972 drivers in points with a recent win at Trenton, New Jersey. There are 8 rookies in the field, the most since 1965 when 11 started. Racing lost a great competitor this month when driver Jim Malloy of Denver succumbed from injuries received in practice. The entire racing world mourns this very tragic loss. We miss Jim Malloy today. A man hearing us right now in Methodist Hospital here in town is driver Art Pollard, who suffered a broken left leg when he crashed following a broken wheel hub a week ago Tuesday. Vincent Granatelli and crew worked night and day importing a new load of parts from England and putting the car back together. That car starts in last place today, Wally Dallenbach behind the wheel. Wally was bumped from the 33 starting field last Sunday by Cale Yarborough. By a strange series of coincidences in qualifying, the second fastest row of the 11 is row number 6. In that row are Mike Mosley, A.J. Foyt, and Bill Vukovich. In front of them are Jim Herdebees, John Martin, and Jerry Grant. Fortunately, the 6th row drivers are smart. They're pros, and they'll be sensible, but it will be interesting to see how rapidly they move up through 12 slower cars. And also today, a new rule. We'll have 4 mandatory pit stops that will give us much action to watch for. Now to acquaint you with our veteran staff and establish their voices and vantage points, we'll switch around the track and hear from each one. It also gives our engineers a chance to check any possible malfunctions so all will go well for the race itself. First to a photographer's deck, high atop turn number 1 for his 11th year on this broadcast, here is Mike Ahern.
1: Thank you, Sid, and the driver's real introduction to the Motor Speedway is turn 1, the first of 800 left turns today. The turn, like the others here, is banked slightly, just over 9 degrees, and when the 33 cars come off your main straightaway there, there will be a spectacular shuffling as drivers dive low and jockey for the inside position. From here, high up in turn 1, we'll be reporting the 72 500. Sid?
0: Thank you very much, Mike. Moving across the short chute, 660 feet away, is another 11-year veteran on the number 2 turn, Howdy Bell.
2: Things will be a little different from in the past here in Turn 2, Sid. We're about two-thirds of the way through the turn on the outside wall, right on the wall. And in past, the fellows have breathed the cars a little bit coming into Turn 2, but from the fellows we've talked to this year, the drivers, they don't breathe them at all, so they're going to have their foot in it from the short chute all the way through this turn and on up the backstretch. So there's a little pre-race look at Turn number 2.
3: Very good, Howdy. Up that fast and smooth backstretch, we have Doug Zink halfway along the 3,300-foot asphalt. For the seventh year, come in, Doug Zink.
2: Thank you, Sid. Our vantage point is midway down the backstretch, elevated some 30 feet in the air. It gives us a complete view of the entire back straightaway. Behind us, nine holes of the Speedway golf course laying inside the huge infield. Today, it's a giant picnic ground covered with thousands of people. They're relaxed now, but as we get closer to the start of the race, they'll begin to crowd closer to the fence to view racing's most exciting moment, and we'll be covering it here from the backstretch. Sid?
3: That's our rookie announcer with 7 years under his belt, Doug Zink. As the car is moving to number 3, here's Ron Carroll, who's reported most of the action for the past several 500s. Good morning, Ronnie.
4: And good morning, Sid. The throngs of people continue to pour into this third turn area, anxiously awaiting the start of this unparalleled sporting event. This quarter-mile stretch of asphalt is ready for the test that will be given this day. It's provided many anxious moments over the years, these past 30 days, no exception. Now, back to you in the tower.
3: Across another short straightaway between turn 3 and 4, we come to a man who's been with us for 23 years today, and coincidentally, today is also his birthday. Best wishes to my good friend, Jim Shelton.
5: Sid, thank you very, very much. Hi, from high over turn number 4, that tricky northwest. We're about 100 feet in the air here in a special stand, looking over cars coming out of number 3 turn and here to number 4 and then down the home stretch to Sid Collins. Mark Donahue, Bobby Unser, and Mike Mosley all went out on this turn last year. Let's hope for a good, safe, and exciting race. Now back to you, Sid.
3: Thank you, Jim. And again, best wishes for the day and a safe one for all of our crew. We'll pick up our men in the pits in just a moment. Now stay tuned for the greatest spectacle in racing. We're moving around the racetrack, picking up our vantage points and our broadcasters. We roar out of turn 4 and move into the pit area. It's a quarter mile long. There we have three experts, each watching one-third of the cars as they come in. Starting with a 10-year hard worker in the north pits is Chuck Marlowe.
6: Up here's... We look at the 11 cards, and we find five of the fast ones in years past. McCluskey, Kenyon, Hurtubise, Ruby, and Johnny Rutherford, each looking for quick times in the pits today to improve their positions on the track. This from the north pit.
3: Chuck, very good. Into the center pits, this next man introduces Tony Holman to start the race and moves rapidly all day long. He's been with us for 21 years now, Luke Walton.
7: Here in the hub of the world's greatest super service station is where the Board of Strategy meets. This is the middle pit, where the crews of some 12 cars function. What they do and how they do it will be our report from this, the nerve center of the race, Sid.
3: Fine, Luke. Now we wind up in the south pits with Lou Palmer. For this, his 15th year on the crew, Lou handles his assignment during the race, then moves to a victory lane for the winner's interview. Let's hear from Lou Palmer.
8: And here in the south pit area, we run from a front row starter, Peter Revson, to the man in last position, starting out, Wally Dallenbach, replacing the injured Art Pollard. And our point of broadcast is a privileged position, thanks to USAC and the Page crew. We're in Mike Hiss's pit and aboard his timing stand. So the view is good, then a wander down to Victory Lane later in the day, and see you from there, Sid.
3: And always a superb job by Lou in Victory Lane. Now, those are the remote points. Here in the tower are John DeCamp with 9 years as chief statistician. Good morning, John.
9: Morning, Sid, and I'm happy to be with you all day.
3: Bill Fliedemeyer and Bill Lamb are scorers for 13 years. Donald Davidson of the fabulous memory of Racing Facts for the 8th year. And Race Driver Authority, my friend Len Sutton, for his 7th year with us.
10: Thanks again for asking me back. It's a perfect day for racing, and I know every driver out there is going to be going for a win.
3: We also have, and good to have you, Lenny. I'll be talking to you much throughout the day. We have our roving microphone reporter, Bob Forbes, with us. We have John Walters, technical switching supervisor for the 20th time, our chief engineer, Russ Arnold, director, Elmer George, our fine producer, Jack Morrow, who has all the headaches, and statistical help from Ted Harding for the 18th year. We have John Fugate and Dick Sauer, director of timing and scoring, and one rookie this time, engineer Tom Alibrandi, working on the switching as well. And now let's start on the starting lineup field, so you can write it down. We'll probably break it a couple of times, but we will start. In the first row, car number 6, Bobby Unser, Albuquerque, New Mexico, and Offie, Olsenite Eagle, and Eagle Chassis. Car number 12, Peter Revson, New York City, and off the engine, Gulf McLaren, McLaren chassis. And number 66, Mark Donahue, Newtown Square, Pennsylvania, and offy, Sunoco McLaren, a McLaren chassis. The second row, car number 7, Gary Bettenhausen, Tinley Park, Illinois, and offy, Sunoco McLaren, a McLaren chassis. Number 9, Mario Andretti, Nazareth, Pennsylvania, and offy, Viceroy Special, a Parnelli chassis. Car number 1, Joe Leonard, San Jose, California, and offy, the Samsonite Special, a Parnelli chassis. Third row, number 34, a rookie, Sam Posey, Sharon, Connecticut, and offy, a Norris Eagle, an Eagle chassis. Number 18, Johnny Rutherford, Fort Worth, Texas, and offy, the Patrick Petroleum Special, a Brabham chassis. Car number 42 on the outside of row 3, a rookie, David Earl Swede Savage, Santa Ana, California, and offy, Michener Industry Special, an Eagle chassis. Continuing with the starting lineup, the fourth row, car number 15, Steve Krizaloff, Parsippany, New Jersey, and offy, the Airway Lloyd Special, a Kingfish chassis. Number 5, Lloyd Ruby, Wichita Falls, Texas, a Ford, Wind Special, an Atlanta chassis. Number 23, Mel Kenyon, Lebanon, Indiana, a Ford engine, Gilmore Racing Team Special, a Coyote. Row 5, number 56, Jim Herdebees, North Tonawanda, New York, a Ford, the Miller High Life Special, a Coyote chassis. Number 89, a rookie, John Martin, Long Beach, California, an offy engine, it's called the Unsponsored Special, it's a Brabham chassis. Number 48, Jerry Grant, Seattle, Washington, an offy, the Mystery Eagle, an Eagle chassis. Row 6, number 98, Mike Mosley, Claremont, Indiana, an offy, the Vivitar Special, a Watson Eagle. The middle of row 6, number 2, three-time winner A.J. Foyt Jr. of Houston.

0: Number 84, George Snyder, Bakersfield, California, a Ford engine, the ITT Thompson Special, a Coyote. The eighth row, number 95, Carl Williams, Grandview, Missouri. An Offie, the City of Terre Haute Special, an Eagle. Number 44, Dick Simon, Salt Lake City, Utah, a Ford engine, the Travelodge Sleeper, a Lola. Number 52, Sammy Sessions, Nashville, Michigan, a Ford, the Gene White Firestone Special, and a Lola. Row 9, number 60, rookie Mike Hiss, Tustin, California, an Offie engine, the STP Pylon Windshield Wiper Blade Special, an Eagle. Number 24, Gordon Johncock, Mount Pleasant, Michigan, an Offie, Gulf McLaren, a McLaren chassis. Number 33, a rookie, David Salt Walther, Dayton, Ohio, a Ford, the Dayton Steel Wheel Special, a PJ Colt. Row 10, number 17, last year's Rookie of the Year, Denny Zimmerman, Glastonbury, Connecticut, an Offie, Bryant Heating and Cooling Special, a McLaren. Number 31, a rookie, John Mailer, Bettendorf, Iowa, an Offie, Harbor Fuel Oil Special, a McLaren. Number 37, a rookie, Lee Koonsman, Gutenberg, Iowa, an Offie, Caves Buick Company Special, a Gerhardt. And the 11th row, number 11, a rookie, Jimmy Carruthers, Anaheim, California, a Ford, the U.S. Armed Forces Steed Special, a Brawner Scorpion. Number 21, Cale Yarborough, Timmonsville, South Carolina, a Ford, Bill Daniels, GOP Special, an Atlanta. And rounding out the field in last place, filling in for the injured Art Pollard, number 40, Wally Dollenbach, a Ford, the STP Oil Treatment Special, a Lola. Now stay tuned for the greatest spectacle in racing. In the lineup, we have 8 Eagles, 6 McLarens, 4 Coyotes, 3 Lolas, and 3 Parnellis. There are 11 Ford engines and 22 Offies, and 19 riding on Goodyear rubber and 14 on Firestone. The qualification average of the entire starting field, 183.655 miles an hour, and last year's average of 171.665 miles an hour. Now let's go down trackside alongside the gleaming Hurst Olds pace car in cameo white and gold. At the starting line is Luke Walton.
1: Jim Rathman, the 1960 winner, will drive the pace car, and Speedway President Tony Hullman will marshal the starting field. Tony, how do you communicate with the drivers on the pace lap? Do you have signals?
2: The drivers are familiar with our hand signals, and that's what we use. And we are primarily interested in the formation in the front row and are guided accordingly.
1: Jim, the speeds are higher this year. Does that mean that you'll take them on a faster pace lap?
3: Not necessarily. Whatever happens in that fourth corner up there, we just give them a good, fast, clean start and get them down here and all in formation, and we'll do our best to get a good start, and we'll get the pace car off the racetrack in good shape.
1: Thank you very much, gentlemen. Have a good, clean start. Now back to Sid in the tower.
0: Luke, thank you very much, and stand by Tony and watch him for Gentlemen Start Your Engines. And now the Honorable Edgar D. Whitcomb, Governor of the State of Indiana, has stopped by and asked for a moment of our time before the race got underway. Good morning, sir.
4: Good morning. I certainly have, and I'm here to designate and commission Sid Collins as a distinguished Hoosier in the state of Indiana. And in addition to that, I have a certificate of appreciation to Sid Collins, Chief Announcer of Indianapolis Motor Speedway Radio Network, from the Armed Forces Radio and Television Service, Washington, D.C. That's the American Armed Forces Radio and Television Service, from Colonel Frank Hurrah. In recognition of your outstanding broadcasting achievement as the voice of the Indianapolis 500 for 25 consecutive years. And very important, from the White House, Washington, D.C., a letter, Dear Mr. Collins, as you observe your 25th consecutive year of broadcasting at the Indianapolis 500, I join with your many friends and fans across this country as they express admiration and gratitude for the contribution you made to championship automobile racing in America. May it give you every satisfaction to know that you have brought the excitement of this increasingly popular sport to so many thousands of fellow citizens. Sincerely, Richard Nixon. And I know this comes as a great surprise, Sid.
0: Governor, last time I got a letter from the president, it said greetings. I don't know quite what to say at this point, but
5: I thank you very much, and I couldn't be more pleased than to have you

0: As a longtime personal friend and the governor of our great state of Indiana, who made the presentations, I thank you for coming over.
1: Well, all these congratulatory notes and letters from your many thousands of friends are certainly deserved by you for the contribution you have made to racing, and you have my personal congratulation for all the 5 million people of the state of Indiana.
0: Thank you very much, Governor. Governor Edgar Whitcomb, Lenny, how about that?
2: That's wonderful, Sid. May I be second to congratulate you on a fine job, an outstanding job, and I'm proud to be with you today.
0: Well, thank you. I take too much time on a self-serving basis for a 25th year. A lot of people do things for 25 years, but I think it's wonderful that auto racing has received the interest of the President of the United States. Certainly, I thank you very much, Governor. Now, we'll be back and continue with our build-up before the start of the 500-mile race in just a moment. Back in the Master Control Tower once again. Obviously, this race, and Lenny, you can join in with me now as we begin to work as a partnership situation. It's important to start up front in the race. Only three drivers in 25 years have started worse than 12th and still won the event. There were Graham Hill in 1966, who started 15th, Sam Hanks, an 11th place start in 57, and Bill Vukovich, who won from 19th in 1954. And today, Al Unser is starting 19th, Foyt is 17th, and Gordy Johncock is 26th. How'd you feel when you started either near the front or the back?
2: Well, I can remember vividly those years that I started in the second or third rows, and it's definitely an advantage, and I think this year is going to be no exception. The wings that have been added to the cars this year, which of course has given the fantastic speed, takes away the opportunity to see up through the pack. And it's definitely been a discussion between the drivers that very possibly passing is going to be difficult today. And if it is to be difficult, starting up front is a definite advantage.
0: Celebrities here today all over the place. The 500 Festival has their queen, Elaine Marie Scherr. Phil Harris is here, and James Garner, Andy Devine, Miss Hurst, Linda Vaughn, insurance executive from Beverly Hills, California, Wes Mahaney, and Jack McFarlane, Don Amici, Marianne Mobley, Jim Nabors, Gail Fisher, Marty Allen, the commanding general of the 5th Army. From Akron, John Kelly and George Lennox and Larry Truesdale, E.F. Carter, Scotty Brubaker, Bill McCrary, Jack Duffy from Hearst Performance, Hal Cole is here. We have so many people who have come out and taken the parade around the track, but now they can't because the cars are lined up and they're getting set to go. This is the moment we've been waiting for, and everybody is tingling, I'm sure, and very shortly you, Bill, will be with us as you hear the music and the call and the sound of the engine and the parade lap. So to give us ample time to be sure that we get the national anthem in, I think we'll break momentarily now and then return. Stay tuned for the greatest spectacle in racing. Only one other time in history have the same three drivers occupied the front row 2 years in succession. Last year, Pete Revson was on the pole. Next was Donahue with Bobby Unser on the outside. These three positions are changed today, making it Unser, Revson, and Donahue. Back in 1940 and 41, Wilbur Shaw, Rex Mays, and Maury Rose monopolized row one, and oddly, all three had different spots each time then. Every one of the 33 starting cars today bettered Peter Revson's pole speed of last year. Slowest this time was Cale Yarborough at 178.8, and Peter sat on the pole in 71 at 178.6. This has never occurred before. The record spread for a 33-car starting field is 17.761 miles an hour in 1946, with Ralph Hepburn on the pole at 133.9, Al Putnam slowest at 116.2. Then in 1933, Billy Arnold won the pole at 113.2, and Harry Butcher was slowest at 87 miles an hour. But then there were 38 cars starting. Today, the differential is 17.076 miles an hour between the fastest and the slowest, Bobby Unser and Cale Yarborough. Over the years, the speeds have increased, as you know, tremendously up to this time in the 195 bracket. Rene Thomas first hit 100. Frank Lockhart reached 120. Jim Snyder smashed 130. And I'll continue in a moment. Right now, here is the Purdue University Band with our national anthem as 300,000 souls stand here at Indianapolis.

0: Now the playing of taps to honor America's heroes, played by the combined United States Forces Color Guard. Perhaps our agenda was correct, but we do not have the rendering of taps. That was scheduled. Very shortly, we'll have the varicolored balloons going skyward. And right now, the cars themselves with the immediate crews are on the track, and all the visitors and well-wishers and guests have moved away. And Lenny, it might be a good time here, if we could, before we have back home again in Indiana, for you as much time as we have, and I'll cut you when the balloons go up, to give us a rough idea about these lights we have this year. There's a new system of lights under the caution.
1: Yes, it is quite different, and it's something that's being tried kind of for the first time, because around the rest of the racing circuit, the pace car seems to be pretty well favored as a way of controlling speeds under the yellow lights or under an accident situation. The system here is whereby they have eight separate lights situated around the racetrack, and electronically they can move the numbers on these lights at whatever pace they want.
0: Now the rendering of taps.

A very somber and serious moment here to commemorate Memorial Day in the North. Remember the men who have given their lives for our country, those who are still fighting, and many of you hearing us today. I would love to hear from the men listening overseas and service women. You may write to me, care of the Indianapolis Motor Speedway, Indianapolis, Indiana. And now, as much as I'd like to hear more about the lights from Len Sutton, we'll have to hold that off because we're close on time, and shortly we'll have the music which makes every Hoosier heart jump. Certainly those of you listening from many miles away and those of us here as TV star Jim Nabors will sing Back Home Again in Indiana as over 20,000 vari-colored balloons will soar into the brilliant Hoosier sky as they're released from a giant tent where they've been filled and stored all night long. And this is being coordinated now just a few feet from the starting line.

0: Jim Nabors. At the end there, reaching a little bit all the way from Gary to Evansville for his Indiana home, but he made it. And we're delighted to have him. A pleasant fella you've seen in the series Gomer Pyle, and it's the first time he's been to this racetrack. Pace car has made its final inspection, of course, long before these cars came on the track itself. Now at the line, let's pick up Luke Walton.
1: Since 8 o'clock this morning, the nonpareil pre-race festivities have been building up to this moment. Now the 2.5-mile deck is cleared for action. Jim Rathman has moved the pace car onto the track opposite the pylon preparatory to racing's most dramatic admonition. Astronaut Pete Conrad will be in the pace car. Operating the radio communications, Chris Schenkel, sports director of ABC, will be in the pace car. And for the first time, a woman will ride in the pace car, the internationally known Dolly Cole, wife of the president of General Motors. And Tony Holman will set the field in order for the start. Now mutely situated in the 11 tiers of three, about 100 feet to the rear of the pace car, is the multi-million dollar array of the fastest racing cars of all time, competing for the world's richest purse. This is the 56th year racing greats have taken their places here at the starting line. As is tradition, there is newness in the 1972 field, newness in equipment, newness in personnel, newness in electronic lighting signals to the contestants. And now this innovation in automobile engineering is a trademark of the Indianapolis 500. All month long, racing aficionados have been awestricken by the pre-race speeds of these cars. Today, the moment of truth is at hand. Can they maintain such a high rate of speed for 500 miles? For many years, the official logo of the Indianapolis Motor Speedway has been the winged wheel. Today, the race will feature winged automobiles. They are equipped with airfoils. Right behind us, the mechanics and the cars. This is the 500, and this is the man who turns it on, Tony Holman.
2: Here is Mr. Tony Holman. Gentlemen, start your engines!

0: The Hearst Performance Olds pace car is pulling away toward the number one turn. The beautiful Hearst convertible with 1960 Indianapolis winner Jim Rathman at the wheel. He's compiled 5,300 miles in competition on this track. Riding with him are Speedway President Tony Holman and President Bob Draper of Hearst, Mrs. Edward M. Cole, wife of the President of General Motors, astronaut Pete Cooper, and Chris Schenkel of ABC Television. And A.J. Foyt's car is the only one thus far near us not getting away. Another car further down, and Len Sutton will have his glasses on that one and check who that is. John Mailer's car also not starting, and the field is already heading into turn two. Mailer's car is being pushed, but Foyt's car is having considerable difficulty and not even a sputter, but we'll go ahead without it right now. This is the parade lap, the first of two before the start. Only once did all 33, there's Mailer, and Foyt is still there. Foyt trying for an unprecedented fourth 500 win. In the past, we've had ill-fated situations on men trying to win four 500-mile races, and A.J. Foyt is being pushed, but the car is not starting. Back in 1936, Bill Cummins couldn't get his car into gear. He'd won the race in 1934 and is being pushed over toward the side by the pit area. Some of the world's greatest race drivers are on the track below. $2 million worth of brilliantly colored and precisely tuned equipment, straining, anxious to start their trip of 500 miles. And if all goes well, one should be right back here at the start-finish line in about 3 1/4 hours. And Foyt is still not started. He is right in front of us beneath the tower, 30 feet in front of the starting line, right where Victory Lane will be later, as a matter of fact, and he hoped desperately to make it four in Victory Lane. Wouldn't that be a shame if he couldn't get going, his ITT Thompson special? Victory Lane, two words with no parallel to men who devote their lives to speed and competition and raw courage. The entranceway to that prized strip of ground paved with many disappointments. This may be one today for A.J. Foyt. As was said of old, ideals are like stars. You will not touch them with your hands, but like the seafaring man in the ocean, you may choose them as your guides and following them reach your destiny. Each one of these drivers has thought of winning this race since he was a small boy. And here he is, at this precise instant, reaching out for the stars, grasping for his destiny, and A.J. Foyt is still not started, and they should be coming around turn four in just a moment, but Foyt is still not going. His entire crew is pushing him some 80 yards, almost a football field's length here, down toward the scoring pylon, and the car still hasn't given a gasp of sound. In the famous words of A.J. Foyt, a quote of his, winning may not be everything, but losing is nothing. And if you know Foyt, that epitomizes his philosophy. And certainly right now he is losing. He can't even get the car away from the starting grid. He's down to the tower. They're coming by as they head toward turn number one. We watch them go by A.J. Foyt's car and send the microphone down to Mike Ahern.
1: Okay, Sid, thank you. 32 shiny new convertibles out for a Saturday drive with their tops not quite down. That's the first impression you get here in turn one. Now, these cars are those high, wide wings mounted up behind the driver. The field now swings gently into turn one. They're in front of us now. Bobby Unser in the dream car, a nightmare for everyone else is here, alongside the bright gold McLaren of Peter Revson, the brilliant blue and yellow mount of Mark Donohue. Then, now you can hear that power waiting to be unleashed. There's Bettenhausen, Andretti, Leonard, Posey, Rutherford, Savage, going into turn two, and Howdy Bell.
2: Now, the magnificence of this color is something else, I'll tell you. It's terribly exciting to be here right on this wall. Steve Kriseloff in his beautiful brown car, Lloyd Ruby, and there we see Mel Kenyon's bright red. Hurtubise in the 56, a white car, John Martin, Jerry Grant. Then there's little popular Mike Mosley, and Billy Vukovich, of course, with a space in there where A.J. Foyt is missing. The field has gone completely by us now, and we should be up in front of Doug Zink in the backstretch.
3: Thank you, Howdy. Passing by us right now here on the backstretch. The field is strung out somewhat here on the backstretch, but they'll tighten it up next time around. Carl Williams' car was smoking a little earlier, but it's running cleanly right now. They're up to turn three and Ron Carroll.
4: And thank you, Doug. The moment we've been awaiting is upon us. The color, the excitement, the sound of speed, the month of May. It's all right here, right now. There's two-time winner Al Unser, rookies Mike Giz and Saltwater, and the very very popular Gordy John car. But now it's on to turn four, and here is Jim Shelton.
2: Ron, thank you very much. The old saying, wish you were here, is never truer than right now. We think we are viewing the most exciting part of any sporting event in the whole world, the start of the Indianapolis 500. The cars in all colors, the gleaming helmets, the fantastic crowd, it all adds up to the most exciting thing anywhere around. It's start time for the world's greatest race. And here's the voice of the 500, our chief announcer, Sid Collins.
0: 32 throbbing monsters move out of turn number four and head toward the starting line as Pat Vadin shows the finger for one more lap. They will go around, apparently, one more time because the green flag comes out. And the 1972 500-mile race is on. Come in, Mike Ahern.
1: Okay, Sid, diving low. Bobby Unser takes over first place. And coming up on the inside, Mario Andretti to come into second. Mark Donahue takes over third. Turn two at Howdy Bell.
2: We see them now, and it is. It's Bobby Unser in that first spot. It's Mario Andretti second. Mark Donahue is third. And car number 34, Sam Posey is fourth as they head to the back stretch. And here's Doug Zink.
3: And Bobby Unser opening up a lead here on the main straightaway has lost something from his car, a piece of cloth flying through the air here on the racetrack. The signal bombs in the background. They're up in turn three. Here's Ron Carroll.
4: And Bobby Unser is already by us. Mario Andretti is in second place. Then Mark Donahue as they go to four. Jim Shelton.
2: Right here, it's Bobby Unser. He just went by. You heard him. And the big surprise, there's Mario Andretti, but he's a great driver. And now let's go to the start line, and here's Sid Collins.
0: Roaring by number six, Bobby Unser in first place, and Mario Andretti fighting for a second as they come into turn one, picking up Mike Ahern. We can't hear you, Mike. Take it, Howdy Bell, in turn two.
2: It's Bobby Unser with a 200-yard lead. Mark Donahue in second. Mario Andretti third. Gary Bettenhausen is now in fourth place. The other item to report, Salt Walther in car number 33 has pulled off the track onto the infield grass about 10 feet from the yellow line here in turn two. Back to the tower.
0: A.J. Foyt has joined the race. He's in the field. Foyt is now running. Bobby Unser is leading. Pick it up on turn three, Ron Carroll.
4: All right, Sid, and Bobby Unser is already over into turn four as we move very quickly to Jim Shelton.
0: Thank you, Jim.
2: All right, we're past here, Sid. You have him in view right now.
0: There he goes. Bobby Unser roaring by over 100 yards ahead of Donahue, and running third is Peter Revson, coming into one, Ahern.
1: Sid, Unser right by now up on the short chute. There goes Donahue. Peter Revson picking up a couple of yards there on Donahue. Howdy Bell in turn two.
2: Unser just by us. Good lead over Donahue. Here he comes. There is Peter Revson. Then it's Gary Bettenhausen. Then Sam Posey, followed by Mario Andretti. And then that looks like number five there, Lloyd Ruby, moving up to the backstretch and Doug.
3: And Bobby Unser with a wide lead here on the backstretch. They're up to turn number three and Ron Carroll.
4: All right, Doug, and Gary, or rather, Mark Donahue has moved into second place, followed by Revson right now as they go to four and Jim.
2: Well, Mario Andretti has dropped away back. We don't know what happened there. Down into the home stretch right now, it looks as though Bobby Unser just running away with this thing. How about us, Sid?
0: He certainly is. He is some 250 yards at least in front of Mark Donahue. Peter Revson next, followed by Gary Bettenhausen. And then we pick up Sam Posey, a rookie who started in seventh place, has moved up to fifth place right now. They should be a number two. Howdy Bell.
2: All right. There's Mark Donahue in second place going by. Revson is in third place. And, of course, Bobby is way out in front, as you pointed out so far. Gary Bettenhausen is still currently in fourth position. And looks like Bobby's in turn number three.
4: Yes, he is. He's already by us, as a matter of fact, all by himself as that lead continues to stretch as they go to four and Jim.
2: All right, Bobby Unser's out all by himself, and then Donahue and Revson are pretty close together. There goes Donahue right now. There goes Revson down on the home stretch. Here's Sid.
0: Let's see if Bobby's extended that lead even further, and it appears it's just about the same, maybe a little further. Bobby Unser, a good 3 or 4 football fields, about the way I dropped them. Pick it up, Mike.
1: Yes, Sid, he's like he's on rails going through this turn, not a bobble. He's in the short chute now. That's Donahue. There goes Revson, and then Bettenhausen. Turn two, Howdy Bell.
2: Ah, there he goes. Bobby Unser right by our position here on the outside wall. Right there, Mark Donahue. Then it's Peter Revson. Then number seven, Gary Bettenhausen. And there's a little bit of distance, about 100 yards. Then comes Sam Posey. Next is number nine, and that's Mario Andretti. Then number five, and that happens to be Lloyd Ruby, and then Mike Mosley up to the backstretch.
3: And the field beginning to string out here on the backstretch as they whiz by a bunch of cars on farther back behind the leaders, up to three at Ron Carroll.
4: Look, we're looking at Mario Andretti go slower and slower, somehow losing that quick lead he had at the beginning or in second place. Jim?
2: All right, Bobby Unser's down with Sid again.
0: We have a speed of 166.320 miles an hour for the first lap. 166.320 with the old record. And a new speed was 187.116 miles an hour. 187.116 for a new record. Let's pick him up on number three, Ron Carroll. Johnny Rutherford comes into the pits. Chuck, is he close enough for you to see him?
5: Sid, he's just down the way from me. I'm going to step over here if I can and try to catch what he's going to do. We have no activity in the Walther pits right now. Out over the line, it looks as if Rutherford has shut off. And they're working underneath the rear end, the transmission of the car. It's hard to tell what it is from here, but he definitely has shut off. Back to you, Sid.
0: Okay, Chuck, keep an eye on them. Now, we're spreading out a bit, so we'll have to not go man by man. It'd be impossible to call a 500-mile race that way all day long. Let's get some information here. First of all, from Ronnie Carroll in turn three, and then from John DeCamp. Come in, Ron.
4: And Sid, Sweet Savage in car 42 went by us just a moment ago, smoking very badly. Smoke coming from the rear of that car.
0: All right, thank you. Now, John DeCamp, as many positions as you could pick up at the start of the race.
6: Sid, I have car number six in the lead, Bobby Unser, 66, Mark Donahue in second. In third place, car 12, Peter Revson, running in fourth right now, Gary Bettenhausen, car number seven. In fifth spot, car number 34, Sam Posey. In sixth spot, it's Mario Andretti in car number nine. In seventh spot, car number 98, Mike Mosley. In eighth spot, car number five, Lloyd Ruby. And in ninth spot, car 48, Jerry Grant. In 10th spot, Joe Leonard in car number 1. In 11th, car 56, Jim Hurtubise. And that's as far as I got them on the 6th lap, Sid.
0: We had a report here from the observation deck that Salt Walther in 33 pulled off the track on turn 2 during the first lap. Howdy, did you see him down there?
2: Yes, Sid, we reported that when you threw it to us a moment ago.
0: Okay, very good. Thank you very much. I guess I was busy trying to figure things out up here. We're trying to get the standings for you, and we're a bit slow in picking those up right now. We did get a new track record for Bobby Unser, which was appeared to be almost 20 miles an hour faster than last year's of Mark Donahue, and I've questioned it, so we're checking again. Once again, the north pit, here's Chuck Marlowe. Chuck, come in.
2: The rear ends.
0: Okay, Len Sutton.
7: I just wanted to report, Sid, that Bobby Unser is running laps at 184.5 miles per hour. So the speed is up generously this year, and any speeds that I'm sure that we're receiving are probably pretty accurate.
0: John Mailer in car 31 pulled into the pits at the end of the first parade lap and stopped momentarily and returned to the track. And Foyt's car at that time hadn't started, but now A.J. Foyt's car has started. He's on the track. And right now in the pits is Sweet Savage, David Earl Savage, Santa Ana, California. And the car is being pushed, and Johnny Rutherford is back out, heading down the pit area once again toward the racetrack exit. Now, we'll be back with more activity. We have to excuse our delay in getting to you the standings, which we'd hope to give you rapidly at the end of one laps, two, four, and when we get to 10. We're right on 10 right now. But we seem to have some confusion getting the information from the timing and scoring floor. But we'll certainly have it for you very shortly, as soon as they straighten it out down there. But I know a figure like 118 miles an hour can't be right, so I don't want to read it to you. The old record was 50, 60 miles an hour faster than that. Anyway, right now, Bobby Unser is already lapping the tail of the field. Bobby Unser already, believe it or not, in 10 laps coming around to grab those in the back of the field. So it's been a fantastic start for this man who has been driving with increasingly fine techniques during his entire racing career. In his first couple of races, the first time he went about one lap and then two laps. And we'll have Donald Davidson in shortly to analyze the start of the race for us and make some comparatives of other drivers who have done this well, this rapidly over the years. But right now we have at unofficially at 11 laps, Bobby Unser in first place in car number 6. Number 66, Mark Donahue, second. Number 7, Gary Bettenhausen is running third. That's his teammate. Number 12, Pete Revson, fourth. 34, Sam Posey, fifth. 98, Mike Mosley, sixth. Number 9, Mario Andretti, seventh. Number 1, Joe Leonard, eighth. Number 18, Johnny Rutherford, ninth, and number 42, Sweet Savage 10th. And we'll have all 33 for you throughout the day, many, many times, so your favorites will be recognized. And Rutherford once again coming in. Haven't kept track from here, but Chuck Marlowe probably is. That's probably his third time in the pits. Certainly two, and probably more than two. And here is Chuck Marlowe in the north pit. Chuck?
5: Yes, Sid. This looks as if the same thing this time as they're working over Rutherford again. They're looking in the back. Frank Delroy, who is the chief of the tech committee, is examining the rear of the car. And it's interesting to note that they did the same thing with car number 42, that Sweet Savage, just a moment ago. Both cars were in at the same time, and they were examining the rear ends of these cars. Now back to you, Sid.
0: All right, these days we have, starting this year, four mandatory pit stops. Of course, Rutherford is not making mandatory pit stops. He is making stops for reasons of repair, probably, not even precautionary. We still have in the lead Bobby Unser running smoothly. Next time he comes by, we'll follow him around the track and see what the other cars are doing in his wake. That's about what it is with these airfoils. He's rippling the air and letting them eat that dust behind him. Bobby is running very, very comfortably and smoothly right now. And as he comes by, we will follow him around for at least one lap. Driving car number 6, the Olsenite Eagle. Who won the race here in 1968 and is certainly out to repeat. And also to get the dominance back in the Unser family on the side of Bobby, not Brother Al, who's won it 2 years in a row. Wouldn't that be something? Here he comes by now. Pick it up, Mike Ahern, Bobby Unser.
1: Yes, Sid, he's gliding. That's the only word for it into this turn right now. Amazing how incredibly fast he's getting through here. Once this year, he was clocked at 188 in the turns. He's in turn two now, Howdy Bell.
2: And here he comes, going right by our position here, very beautifully, as if he were on rails, to coin a phrase, so to speak. Fantastic down the through the second turn. He's up the backstretch, and Doug Zink should see him.
3: And he's got nearly a full backstretch lead over second place. And we noticed a couple of laps ago that Peter Revson set Mark Donahue up here on the backstretch and passed him, taking over second position. Third is Donahue. Now Bettenhausen setting Donahue up and trying to take him up into turn number 3. Here's Ron Carroll.
4: And watching Bobby Unser move through traffic beautifully just a moment ago and over into turn 4 and Jim.
2: And to show you how fast he's going, he's down to Sid Collins already.
0: And he roars by, making another pass. And we'll be back now in just a moment. As Johnny Rutherford leaves the pits, stay tuned for the greatest spectacle in racing.
7: Glenn Sutton back here in the control tower. We seem to be having a little confusion in getting the proper speeds and running order from timing and scoring, and Sid personally went down to check this out. The race at this point is running very smoothly. The speeds are way up there. Bobby Unser running laps at 183, 184 miles per hour. And as far as pit activity, I would say that it's down this year from what we've noticed in the past. There will always be two or three cars that are having trouble at the early part of the race. A.J. Foyt, his problems seem to be minor as he was out on the track running as the green flag came down. As far as laps down, I'm not sure whether he is one lap down or running with the field, but he is running very well. The field is running very smoothly. Passing by the leaders is occurring on every turn. The front straightaway, there's as many as 5 cars going through the first turn right at this very moment, and going so swiftly that you can hardly read the numbers. And Sid, you're back.
0: Thank you, Len, for covering. I thought I better go down myself and check with the timing and scoring department. And I cannot indict them until I know what is wrong, and I wouldn't then, because that is their responsibility. They have some kind of a mix-up down there, and I know that our fans who keep charts want to do that, so please don't write me mean letters. I will pass it along to you when I get it. But right now they had an average speed for the first lap of 87 miles an hour, so obviously there's something malfunctioning. I'm sure they'll get it straightened out, and we'll have it before we leave the air, and hopefully long before that. Again, another pit stop in the north pit, and here's Chuck Marlowe.
5: Right, this is Steve Krisloff, car number 15, and he's being fueled. They are dropping the extension pipe out over the transom-type pipe to drop lines to both sides. Krisloff is being given just a little bit of sustenance in there. It must be terribly hot. The temperature not too high here on the track yet, but the humidity up near 55%. They've just about completed the fueling job, adding just a bit of water and pouring it right down the neck of Krisloff. As the car is ready to go, the lines haven't been pulled away yet. It's a long pit stop, and I think we better throw it back to you, Sid, and you can watch him come by. Up to you now.
0: All righty, we'll do that. Bobby Unser roaring by now. We'll watch for that man leaving the pits. I'm going to hold Donald back here until we have another break so we can give him a few minutes of time to elaborate for us his analysis of the start of the race. Again, Bobby Unser running very, very smoothly on lap number 19. In second place, number 12, Peter Revson. And in third place, number 66, Mark Donahue. Number 7, Gary Bettenhausen. Running fourth, number 98, Mike Mosley, fifth. Number 9, Mario Andretti is sixth. Number 34, Sam Posey is seventh. 1, Joe Leonard, eighth. Number 15, Steve Krizloff is ninth. And number 5, Lloyd Ruby has moved up to 10th. Again, these are the unofficial figures I'm taking off the scoring pylon, not from the timing and scoring floor. And if you've seen a little bedlam, you can go down there with me and see the people scrambling. We have information here, John, you might want to check it with me, that car number 42, Sweet Savage, out of the race with engine failure.
6: Sid, some minutes ago, they pushed him down from the pit area and into the garage area. He had a couple of mechanics riding and a couple of pushing, and that looked like all for Sweet.
0: Have to get you a little closer to that microphone, I think, with this noise here, John. We couldn't hear you too well. But Sweet Savage out of the race in car number 42. Sweet, a rookie in the Michener Industries car. And we're very sorry to see him in his first bid go out so very, very soon with engine failure.
7: Sid, Steve Krizloff is back out on the track. It would appear that all right again.
0: Back in the master control tower once again. I want to call in our valedictorian of our class, Donald Davidson, whom you've gotten to know and appreciate over the years, of a fabulous memory. And if you had to look these things up, it would take you a couple of weeks. But Donald, out of his racing knowledge and mine, can analyze the start of this race, the way Bobby Unser took off and the lead he had, and whatever else he has of pertinency to tell us about right now. Hi, Don.
8: Okay, Sid. Well, one of the most spectacular leads at the end of the first lap in the past, Duke Nalon with a Novi in 1949 was a good one. Barnelli Jones with the Turbine in 67 was a good one, and even Mark Donahue last year built up a good lead. I think it's quite remarkable. We're working the 22nd, almost the 23rd lap now. We still haven't had a yellow light.
0: Strangely, thank you, Don. We'll be calling you in throughout the day. Strangely, we did not have a record on the only figures I've gotten so far, and that was on lap number 10. It was not a new record. The speed, 167. 0.598. So again, if you're keeping charts, mark that down, and we'll try to fill in the 1, 2, and 4 laps later on today. We do have this one that's considered from the timing and scoring floor, unless they change that. 167.598, and it's very hard to believe, isn't it, Len?
7: Yes, Sid, I can hardly believe it. It should be at least the 180 mile per hour mark for the first 10 laps. I feel sure of that. George Snyder has been in and out of the pits. I'd like to report that too, Sid. Back to you.
0: Let's go to Howdy Bell on number 2.
3: We are reporting here that Peter Revson at car number 12 was coming through turn 2 very slowly with his hand raised in the air, indicating that he is not at racing speed, and he's now down on the grass just at the beginning of the back straightaway and hopping out of the car. Now back to the tower.
0: We're having a scramble down in the pits with Sam Posey right now in car number 34. He's driving the Norris Industries special. Appears that they're gazing under the car. Len, this is in your department.
7: Sid, any time that we have a pit stop, I would say before 40 laps, it's going to be one where we have other problems. But, of course, while they're in, they're going to refuel the car. They may even change tires. So we will notice that. But they are underneath the car, and Donnelly hears or feels something in the back, possibly universal in the axle, or maybe just noises in the differential assembly. They are working feverishly. That's a very colorful crew. All of the crew of the Norris Industries is in driving uniform, and it does make it very colorful. Back to you, Sid.
0: Let us run down for you, because I'm certain this must be right, on the 10 laps, the standings anyway. We'll not worry about the speed then. Give you the standings we have received. We haven't gotten those on the 1, 2, or 4 either. But at 10 laps now, or 25 miles, the standings were as follows as Sam Posey goes out on the track again. Number 6, Bobby Unser was first. 66, Mark Donahue running second. Number 12, Pete Revson third. Number 7, Gary Bettenhausen fourth. 98, Mike Mosley, 5th. 34, Sam Posey, 6th. Number 9, Mario Andretti, 7th. 48, Jerry Grant moving up to 8th. Number five, Lloyd Ruby, is ninth, and number one, Joe Leonard, was 10th. So those are the standings at the end of 10 laps, with Bobby Unser here on lap number 26, still running comfortably way, way out in front. John?
6: Sid, the way I got them on the 25th lap, and this is unofficial, of course, is that Bobby Unser was running in number one in car six. In second place, Gary Bettenhausen in seven. In third place, I had Mike Mosley in car 98. In fourth place, car 48, Jerry Grant. In fifth place, it was car 66, Mark Donahue. In sixth place, car number nine, Mario Andretti. In seventh spot, Gary Bettenhausen in car number, in seventh spot, Joe Leonard in car number one. In eighth spot, car 15, Steve Krisiloff. And in ninth spot, car number five, Lloyd Ruby. And I just got those nine, Sid.
0: Thank you. Now stay tuned for the greatest spectacle in racing. We haven't seen Peter Revson in car number 12. If any of the remote points pick him up, we don't think we've seen him come by for some time now, so call us. And Jack Morrow will let me know. We'll come out and see if you see him. I don't think he cut across the infield. Peter, who came in just seconds behind Al Unser last year to finish in second position, driving this time in car number 12, the Gulf McLaren car. Of course, the battle here today was shaping up between the Offie and the Ford, and thus far we have not had a chance to analyze. We haven't gone far enough. A.J. Foyt seems to be running very smoothly. The car sounds good, and he's out there getting his Sunday afternoon. It happens to be Saturday, ride in. Here's Mike Ahern on turn number one.
1: Yes, Sid, a few minutes ago, Howdy Bell did report from turn two that Peter Revson was down on the infield grass. In fact, he had begun slowing down in turn one here. Something went wrong with his car. He got in the along the apron of the track in the short chute, and then I guess it died over there in turn two. I don't know if he's still over there or not, but we might call in Howdy Bell and check that out.
2: Yes, we have him over here. Now, you're right, Mike. We did report it. The wreckers have are towing the car back toward the pit area from our position. They're very slowly towing it back. It pulled in and stopped, and Peter got out of the car, and there was no particular smoke, flame, anything. It just something malfunctioned, and he stopped it on the grass next to the wall on the inside of the track just out of turn two. And that's the story from turn two on number 12, Peter Revson.
0: All right, how do you think? Now to turn three, and here's Ron Carroll.
4: And said, Bobby Unser just dropped down into the grass here in three. I think he's over in four right now.
0: Jim, pick him up if you can see him, please.
9: He certainly is, and we're sorry to see that. Well, we don't know he's out of the race at all, but he came by here mighty slow, Sid, and he looks like he's just kind of drifting into the pits. He's not going in very fast at all, and perhaps you can see him down there now.
0: Yes, we can. We can see him, I guess the word would be limping. Chuck Marlowe can see him better. Chuck?
5: Right, Sid, he just came by me and threw something out of the cockpit. Could have been one of the visors. He's just coasting in, power off. Car number six down in front of you now, Sid.
0: The yellow flag is out. The yellow flag is out. And the cars are slowing down. And this is our first chance to use these new numerical flashings of lights. Let's pick up what it is, and then Lou Palmer will tell us. Lou, come in.
10: Well, in attendance with this yellow light, something's been done. For the last five laps, we've had a piece of a car laying just outside the groove as they enter the number one turn. And those taking the slower line have had to actually move toward the outside of the track in order to make it through. So that yellow light may simply have been to pick that up. If not, they've certainly made good use of the slowdown time in order to get it off. And that's our situation as green comes again.
0: And the green is out once again. So we're back to racing speed.
7: I'm sure, Sid, that that was brought out just for that purpose, to get that material off the track. After so many laps, it could become a danger.
0: Here's Howdy Bell in turn two.
2: Coming through turn two, number 44, Dick Simon, very slowly moving up to the backstretch at a slow rate of speed, and it looks as though he sounded very sour. Looks as though he may be having some engine trouble.
0: Okay, we'll watch for him. The green is out as Pat Vidan holds the flag. And we're getting a kind of a tense feeling about the race. We have Bobby Unser, who has been dominant since the beginning, but it'd be most unusual if somebody would hold this all day long, as you know. But that's what the race is all about, to watch it unfold. And we're doing that right now. And we have three cars coming in the pits at the same time. Three right now. They're all up by Chuck Marlowe, and we can't see who they are, except for one as the number comes in, Mel Kenyon. The other two are behind. Chuck, can you see them better?
5: Yes, I can, Sid. Car number 95, Carl Williams. Right behind him, car number 44, that's Dick Simon. They're fueling both cars.
10: Simon had slowed down on the lap previously, as reported on the backstretch. It's a fueling job on car number 95 for Williams. They're changing the right rear tire. He has raised his visor, talking to one of the mechanics, and we're almost complete with the fueling job now. It's going to be a job if Simon gets out first, because he's awfully close to the rear end of Williams. It's a pretty tight pit job up here, and these crews are working most tenaciously over these cars. The right rear tire has been put back on. It's a knockoff lug on the back. They're wrapping it into position. Williams looks like he's ready to go. And car number 95, the City of Terre Haute Special, driven by Williams, still delaying down here on the line as they finish now with Dick Simon in the back. Let's see. We're having more delays, Sid. Rather than hold it, let's go back to you.
0: Okay, with Bobby Unser in the pits, we have a new leader in Gary Bettenhausen, and we'll be back shortly. Back above the starting line once again, here's turn three and Ron Carroll.
4: And said A.J. Foyt just went by us. A big puff of smoke come out the rear of that engine. I suspect he may have lost that engine. Back to you.
0: Okay, we have everybody standing up here as something is going on, and here's the smoke of Foyt. That's what it's for, and thanks for alerting us to that. As when the crowd stands in front of us, it looks like a wave of water. And Foyt's car has stopped smoking as he rolls into the pit area, probably right in front of Luke Walton, who will pick them up. Right now we have Gary Bettenhausen in the lead in Sunoco McLaren car. Mike Mosley turning into second position in the Vivitar Photo Product Special. In third place, number 48, Jerry Grant. Number 66, Mark Donahue is fourth. And number 3, Bill Vukovic, has moved into fifth. And Luke hasn't called for it, so we can watch it from up here, and Len Sutton can describe the pit action.
7: Well, they are working in the engine department, and of course, with all that oil, it's very possibly the turbocharger could be within the engine too, though, whereby a valve could have dropped or broken. And of course, pistons, which have been in failures this year in practice, it could be in that area. They are taking care of the car. In a fashion as though they will be going back out, as Mike Mosley comes in to make a pit. And with Mike Mosley running second, he's making a very, very important pit stop, the first of the four mandatory here today. A.J. Foyt is still staying on in the pits. They don't seem to be able to correct the problem. Bobby Unser is still working on his car feverishly. Back to you, Sid.
0: North pit and Chuck Marlowe.
10: There's the real sentimental favorite, Jimmy Herdeby's car, number 56. He's getting a change on both the front and the rear of this car. They're refueling. Jimmy has been driving an excellent race, running well up into this field, as not too many cars have dropped out so far. The change is on the left front, which is unusual to be seen here. They're using these new pneumatic hammers to drive these wheels on. The car has been fueled. All tires are on, the jacks are down, and Jimmy's going to be moving away, Mike, right now. Back to you, Sid.
0: All right, and again, we're fighting the standings from downstairs. Here's Jimmy Herdeby. He's going back out. Jim, the holdout for the front engine Roadster, now is a rear engine car this year for the first time.
7: It would appear that Jimmy Herdeby's could be up to into ninth position. Again, we're having to use the scoreboard because we haven't had an official, but it looked like Jimmy's moving up into ninth, which is really good to have him back and running so well.
0: John?
11: On the last lap, I clocked Gary Bettenhausen at 173 miles an hour, Sid. I'm going to check because it seems a little slow, but the field isn't as fast as it was earlier.
0: If you're keeping charts, you'll have to jump around with us because we have not received the 20th lap as yet. I do have the 30th lap, or 75 miles, in the timing and scoring floor. And they say it's a new speed of 179.322 miles an hour. That's his 30 laps, 179.322 miles an hour. Old speed was 163.162 miles an hour. So that is a new record. And the standings then were at 30 laps with 75 miles. And again, last time I'm going to say this so it doesn't become too repetitious and redundant, we'll try to get it for you before we leave the air, but the best we can do is give you what we received downstairs. At number 7, Gary Bettenhausen was first, 98. Mike Mosley second, 66, Mark Donahue was third. Number 48, Jerry Grant was fourth. Number 3, Bill Vukovic fifth. Number 9, Mario Andretti sixth. Number 5, Lloyd Ruby seventh. Number 1, Joe Leonard eighth. Number 56, Jim Herdeby is ninth. And number 4, Al Unser tenth. A.J. Foyt is out of his race car. We'll be back in a moment. Now stay tuned for the greatest spectacle in racing. Gary Bettenhausen, a man who told me that somebody in that family is going to win this race someday, and they have two more coming up in Merle and Tony Jr., three brothers of the late, and I do say from personal contact, great Tony Bettenhausen. Gary leading right now. Al Unser is in the pits. Al Unser in the pits, driving his Viceroy Special. Mike Ahern and I made a pact. We would not say today that car was too young to smoke. It's a new car, so I shan't say that, Michael. I certainly hope you won't. Out of the center pit, let's hear from Luke Walton.
12: Sip, there's a lot of activity in the middle pits right now. A.J. Foyt is still here. Finally, after getting a little bit restless, he got out of the car and started talking with his father, who is his chief mechanic, Tony Foyt, A.J. Sr., and Tony is still working on that valve out there in the engine, and A.J. is sitting down on the pit wall. Meanwhile, Al Unser came in, George McNaughty and Dillamater and Lee Petrovich. The crew for Al gave him a routine pit stop, and he was away in just a matter of a few ticks of the clock. But meanwhile, A.J. is having troubles, as he's had all day at the start, as you remember. And now here's A.J. looking into a toolkit, and they still don't have his car ready for him to get in, although he is apparently ready to get back in, and he is going back into the race. Better take it back, Sid. That's all
0: of it. All right, Luke, we've had Gary Bettenhausen in and out. Now coming in is Mario Andretti, and he's just barely moving. Chuck Marlowe, come in.
5: Yes, he passed me just a moment ago, Sid. He's making no effort at all. The engine shut down completely, and now they're pushing him back. The crew moves in behind the car. They're down in front of you trying to get it back to the pit, Sid.
0: Yes, we can see him. They had two more members of the crew who ran out. He must have been at least a dozen pits from where he should have been, almost ready to stop. The south pit now. Come in, Lou Palmer.
10: The activity has been intense. Coming out right now, out of the pit area, one of the Gulf McLaren cars, Gordon Johncock in the cockpit. A duel getting out of the pits just a few moments ago involving Mark Donahue and Jerry Grant, as Mark was actually forced up onto the grass between the track itself and our pit area. But both of them made it back out on the track, and a little grass on the wheels of Donahue's car has long since blown away. Pit stop in about 25 seconds for both Jimmy Carruthers and also Mike Hiss down here. And now things begin to settle again. They were routine at about the 40th lap.
0: Thank you, Lou. I just sent Len Sutton down to the timing and scoring floor. And just a moment, Lenny. Coming into the pits right now is car number 40, Wally Dallenbach. We haven't had a chance to mention him. I know Art Pollard, listening today in Methodist Hospital, has asked me to keep him up to date on that one. And that's the first action that's really shown coming in the pit area. So we'll tell you what happens there, Arthur, and all the rest of the fans of that particular car. Number 40, the STP oil treatment car, came in the very last moment. Out of the south pit, Lou Palmer.
10: And doesn't it look smoky down here? We have a... it's just reaching me now. A car, the driver is all right. Let's set it in order as I cough through it. Wally Dallenbach is out of the car. It is the STP entry, the 40 car, Art Pollard's ride. He pulled into the pit about his 43rd, 44th lap, came in for what should have been a routine pit stop. They had it fueled up. He was ready to be pushed away, and suddenly, well, we could just begin to see the indication of alcohol vapor in the air around it, and wham, it had ignited. Well, Dallenbach climbed out of the car. He is all right. No scorch on the uniform. Everything seems fine, except the car, I suspect, has been or will be retired from the field itself. We don't know the reason for it. The fumes were most accurate, but they got it out quickly, and we've got no danger situation now at the moment. Dallenbach's anxiously looking over the car, hoping maybe there's something they can do. Seems unlikely. We'll keep you advised. Sid?
0: Thank you, and we said that we would tell Arthur Pollard what was doing with the car, and unfortunately that isn't the greatest news. I hope he doesn't suffer a relapse. But we're thinking about you, Art. Now we have lap 40, or 100 miles, and I think that they're getting the information straightened out. We'll probably have to get laps 1, 2, and 4 later, if at all. We've given you 20 and 30, and now 40. And at that time, car number 7, Gary Bettenhausen, was leading. 66, Mark Donahue running second. 48, Jerry Grant third. Number 3, Bill Vukovich fourth. Number 9, Mario Andretti fifth. 98, pardon me, Mike Mosley sixth. Number 4, Al Unser seventh. 5, Lloyd Ruby eighth. 24, Rory Johncock moving into ninth. And 14, Roger McCluskey 10th. Now let's go through the rest of them. Number 1, Joe Leonard 11th. Number 56, Jimmy Herdeby is 12th. Number 52, Sam Sessions, 13th. 23, Mel Kenyon, 14th. Number 60, Mike Hiss, a rookie, 15th. 31, John Mailer, 16th. 34, Sam Posey, 17th. Number 15, Steve Krizalov, 18th. Number 44, Dick Simon, 19th. Number 95, Carl Williams, 20th. Number 17, Denny Zimmerman, 21st. Number 11, Jimmy Carruthers, 22nd. Number 40, Wally Dombach, 23rd. Number 89, John Martin, 24th. Number 37, Lee Koonsman, 25th. Number 84, George Snyder, 26th. Number 21, Cale Yarborough, 27th. Number 2, A.J. Foyt, 28th. Number 18, Johnny Rutherford, 29th. Number 6, Bobby Unser, running 30th. Number 12, Pete Revson, 31st. 42, Sweet Savage, 32nd. And 33rd is number 33, David Salt Walther, whose dad was riding bicycles here at the time this track was first built. Those are all 33, a new record, a 175.051 and 100 miles or 40 laps. The old record, 163.358. I think we're now up to date on the scoring, at least from now on in. Now to the South Pit, here again is Lou Palmer.
10: Got it done. Art Pollard, if you're listening over in Methodist, your car's back in the race. The 40 car has been set up. They changed the tires, dusted the foam off it, fired the engine, tried it a couple of times, and we've got Wally Dahlenbach back in the field in car number 40, and one of the guys doing it. Sid, I don't know that I've ever seen a sight like

0: him out onto the track, but he has his helmet on. He's poised, ready to go, adjusting his rear view mirror. And we'll send it back up to you, and you can see him when they push him away.
1: Okay, Luke, fine. Bobby Unser is still in the pits. That's one of the longest pit stops. But, of course, whenever we talk about long pit stops, we think of our compatriot here, Len Sutton, because I keep wondering if you held the record or if you just nudged the record, Len. You had a lot of them once.
2: Well, I probably just nudged it a little bit that year. But if we were in the pits so long, we really wondered whether it was worthwhile to go back out. And I'm sure A.J. Foyt must feel the same way right now, as does Bobby Unser. When you're in the pits this long, you're never going to be in contention for the lead. And it's kind of difficult to race under those circumstances.
1: Well, how about poor Johnny Rutherford? I don't know how many times he's been in there, but last year he had an hour and six pit stops to diagnose the trouble as having a problem in there, a bad battery. So he's had half of the last two races. He's in the pits. Johnny DeCamp?
3: Sid, there are four cars listed as officially out of the race. They include car 12, Peter Revson, car 42, Sweet Savage, car 33, Salt Walther, and car 40, Wally Dallenbach. And Wally's a fellow that just caught on fire down in the south end of the pits. Three other cars have been in the pits an awfully long time. Those include, of course, A.J. Foyt and Bobby Unser, but Mario Andretti came in slowly, and he's still in the pits. Set.
1: We have a black flag out now, and Chuck Marlow will tell us who it's for.
4: Right, Set. It's for car number 95, Carl Williams, and I believe it's not for mechanical malfunction on the track. But when the car left after the last pit stop, the crew erroneously left a pair of vice grips clamped to the right rear suspension of the car. I detected it when it came by. So did the USAC officials. They have thrown the black flag for Williams. He'll have to come in. Back to you, Sid.
1: Okay, thank you. Right now on 52 laps, we have Gary Bettenhausen in car number 7, the Sunoco McLaren, running in first. And Gary said this was the first time he's really had a great opportunity driving for the very fine Roger Penske as he roars by right now. Let's follow him around the track. You can pick him up at number 1, Mike.
5: Okay, Sid, waiting for him to come through now. Mark Donahue just passed here.
1: And, I beg your pardon. Right. I beg your pardon.
5: I believe that was Mark Donahue.
1: Yes, they look alike because they're teammates. That was 66. It'll be number 7 coming by in just a moment, and I kind of tripped you up there. I'm sorry, my friend. Matter of fact, we have to break away for a minute, so we'll pick him up next time around. Now stay tuned for the greatest spectacle in racing. Once again to the center pit, here's Luke Walton.
0: And Sid, this must be a frustrating day for A.J. Foyt. He's back into the pits again, and the whole pit crew is out there with Tony Sr., and there's something else wrong with the engine now. They're not clear back in the rear end of it. They're up in the fore part of the engine, working feverishly. But he's out of the cockpit. He's away from the car, and Tony is still working on it. A.J. running unofficially in 28th place now is really having his troubles today. Sid, he'll be here for a while. I don't know how long, but you can see him pull away.
1: Thank you, Luke. Now to Mike Ahern on turn 1.
5: Yes, Sid, we just had a bit of a thrill here, courtesy of Johnny Rutherford in car 18. John was trying to cut high here about halfway through the turn. He got up on some of that loose stuff out of the groove, up on the dust on the upper part of the track, and he got a little squirrely and got just a few feet from the wall. He didn't spin. He just got a little fishtailing and straightened it out, got back in the groove again. So everybody had a real scary moment here in turn 1 a few moments ago. Okay, Sid.
1: Thank you, Mike. We have new records at 20 laps, 30 laps, and 40 laps. No new record at 10 laps. And we're starting to get some better positioning here, and I'll try to get you up to date. And we just had information that they are filling us in on laps 1, 2, and 4. So we'll have those charts going. And it's a funny thing about this particular audience. Some people write me and say, forget all those standings, give us the race. Others say the race is the standings. We want to hear those for the charts. So I'm going to try to please both of you, and I'll give you the standings. And we'll also work in the race. Len?
2: We believe that possibly that Mike Mosley is in the lead. They have been running very close, and I was about to comment a while ago that because of pit stops, it's hard to really know who is ahead. But it would appear that the two of them are running very closely together, and I would believe at this time that Mike Mosley is leading Gary Bettenhausen in a very close race. They are running not side by side, but within 100 feet of one another. The next time they come by here, which should be very, very soon, we can give you another report on that. It still looks as though Jerry Grant is running third, Mark Donahue running fourth.
1: Well, we have our fine scorers outside, Bill Fliedemeyer and Bill Lamb, and John DeCamp is picking up the information from them through the window. So, Johnny, what did they tell you out there? Anything special?
2: We have a yellow, Sid.
1: The yellow is out. We'll take our cars on fire

0: Coming out of turn forward, just a flash of fire, and the driver's standing up in the car and jumping out, and he's rolling over on the asphalt. You know, the fire doesn't burn with the flames. You can see it. He can feel it, but it's a almost invisible flame. And the track safety men are out. We cannot see the number. There are now two men, three, coming out to help him. They're shooting the CO2 all over him out there. And the truck is there immediately. That wasn't 20 seconds to get that there. Terrific job by the fire crew. Fantastic. Leon Reynolds and his fire gang here. They were there in, I'd say, 15 seconds. And there's a lot of smoke. The yellow is out. We don't know who it is, because he's a long, long distance from us. But we can see the outline of the car and can see the men. And he's probably too far away from Jim Shelton right now with the car obliterating the view. But perhaps the North Pit will be able to see it or get information from the observers. So we'll wait for either Jim or Chuck Marlow to call in. Now, under this yellow, at 57 laps, I imagine perhaps somebody may come in for some stops, Lenny.
1: Yes, very soon. I would like to say that I saw the driver running to the infield with two attendants, so he was in motion, and of course, he was in motion when he jumped out of that car. Back to you, Sid.
0: He was in motion. Number four turn, Jim Shelton.
2: Sid, what we can report, as he went into the home stretch down here, he lost a wheel, what appeared to be a wheel. He was going away from me, and I couldn't get the number of that, and apparently when he hit the outside wall, then that got the flames going and caught him on fire. But for those great suits that they wear, why, I'm sure he is all right. Now back to you, sir.
0: Well, I saw that flash fire, and it just erupted for a moment, probably got on him, too, and then he rolled out. The two trucks are there, and they're going by very slowly, and we can see those numbers we wanted to get into, but there's been so much action today in trying to get these standings up to date. We're going to get Landon on those numbers no matter what, because he did homework last night for several hours. Now, what we can, on lap 50, let's give you the standings. We're getting these up to date now at 125 miles, a new record of 175.245 miles an hour, the old mark of 161.909. And at 50 laps or 125 miles, it was number 7, Gary Bettenhausen running first, number 98, Mike Mosley second, number 48, Jerry Grant third, number 66, Mark Donahue fourth, number 3, Bill Vukovic fifth, number 24, Gordon John Cox, 6th. Number 14, Roger McCluskey, 7th. Number 4, Al Unser, 8th. Number 1, Joe Leonard, 9th. And number 56, Jim Herdebees, 10th. And wouldn't it be something if J.C. Agajanian's car, partly owned by Aggie, Mike Mosley would win? That'd be three wins for him with Troy Ruttman and Parnelli Jones. And this is J.C. Agajanian's 25th anniversary at the Speedway as a car owner who's had cars here since 1948. Back in the control tower once again, and during the break, we found who it was, but closer to it for the report is Chuck Marlow. Come in, Chuck.
3: Sid, the second car through, and the one that made contact with the outside wall and at present is causing most of the block up on the track was car number 98, Mike Mosley. Mosley hit the wall, I would say, within 500 feet from where he made contact in last year's race. Obviously, this time on the outside of the track last year, he came into the inside wall. The car caught on fire. Mosley was two-thirds of the way out of the car. Before the car had stopped rolling, he jumped out, rolled to the pavement, tried to put out the fire as best he could, but evidently it had slipped underneath his fireproof garments a little bit and was causing him great discomfort. The fireman got to him almost immediately, and he has been removed to the infield right now. We were not able to get contact with him up there, even to see. They have raised the car up right now. It's badly mangled. It's up against the outside wall. The wrecker has the car loaded, and they will be bringing it right past us in the pits. I think from your position, you'll have equally as good a view of this wreckage. But that's the story. The car out of the race was, at the time, unofficially, the leader of the race, Mike Mosley, car number 98. Back to you, Sid.
0: And what a shame, too, Chuck. Just as I mentioned, our friend J.C. Agajanian perhaps having a leader here on his 25th year. Al Unser is back in the pits once again. Mike Hiss coming back into the pit area as well. And we have some information for you chart keepers. This is the best we're going to do, brought it to me by Roger Deppe of the timing and scoring crew. Lap 1, 2.5 miles. It was a new record of 167.598. The old record being 166.328, and that record was set by Mark Donahue initially, broken by Bobby Unser. At lap 1, or 2.5 miles, it was number 9, Andretti leading, number 66, Donahue second, number 7, Gary Bettenhausen third, number 34, Sam Posey fourth, 12, Peter Revson fifth, number 18, John Rutherford sixth, 5, Lloyd Ruby seventh, and number 1, Joe Leonard was eighth. Now, that's all they had. At lap 2, 5 miles.